0: Why don't you let me know exactly what's going on? Go ahead, you can talk to me.
1: Well, I've been working with this company for about 6 years now.
2: Oh, boy.
1: and the wife and wanting, you know, get out, and you know, we got a kid, and she's wanting to get a bigger house. We have a 2-bedroom house, and I lost my job, and the company shut down. And now she's just frustrated. She moved back in with her mom, and I mean, it just, things aren't worth.
0: Well, I'm sure it's going to all work out.
1: No. I don't.
0: Do you have any kids that that we can call, we can contact?
1: I'm like 6 years old. He's at his grandmother's house. I mean, you don't understand. I mean, just 5 minutes ago, I was praying, saying, God, you know, help me through this. Give me a sign of some sort.
0: Well, you
1: called.
0: No, I'm not that sign. I'm here. You know, go ahead.
1: You're the angel of death. I mean,
0: listen, I can call somebody and have somebody come right over there for you.
1: No, I'm glad. No, but I'm glad that you called. I could use your services here. I mean, you know, what? How much is this stuff?
0: Well, you know, we have different price ranges for different sort of cloth.
1: Is this kind of expensive, though, some of it?
0: Well, it's very affordable. This way you can take care of all of this.
1: Do you do financing down there?
0: Mr. May, you know, you just got done saying that you're thinking of taking your life. You know, do you have a credit card or a check account?
3: Oh, man. Oh, boy.
4: We want payment now.
0: Let me ask you this. If I got the paperwork, sir, out to you, say, this afternoon, do you think you could maybe hold off until tomorrow?
2: Ruthless bastards. Hold off until tomorrow.
1: No, I don't know. I'm going through with this.
0: Is there anybody that I can call?
1: I've got this gun.
0: sir? Mr. May.
2: Oh, jeez.
4: Oh, my God.
5: Bob and Tom 24/7.
6: But right now, it's back to the news desk. Christy, what else is happening?
7: We have a guest.
6: Oh, we do? Oh, yeah. Well, very good. I'm sorry. Oh, there he is. Okay, very good. Hey, Greg.
7: Hey, Tom. How you doing?
6: Good. It's comedian Greg Warren with the Warren Report. Back at your house, you've got all the photographs of various famous Warrens right behind you.
7: Yeah. They're looking pretty good, aren't they?
3: Yeah, they are.
8: Oh, yes.
3: Not as good as you, though.
7: Oh, thanks, Christy.
6: Speaking of looking good, your podcast, I understand, had a guest in the form of Josh Arnold, your special podcast not too long ago. Is that correct?
7: Yeah, he was on the episode that's currently out. We discussed Bass Pro Shop. Josh had a lot of insight. Podcast called The Consumers. It's a great episode.
8: Thank you very much for having me, Greg. It was a lot of fun.
7: Yep, that'll be the last time for that.
8: Yeah, no, I figured, yeah.
2: Now, understandable.
6: A couple quick questions. Greg, you just made a tape, a video, a film, whatever you want to call it, of your recent performance in Columbus,
7: yeah,
6: Ohio.
7: Yeah, I made a tape, Tom. Who am I talking to, Donnie Baker?
6: Sorry. You recorded the performance. When is that going to be out? Do we know?
7: It looks like early May, I think. I think May 2nd is the current target, but that's not official yet.
6: Have you had a chance to watch it?
7: No, I have not. I'm supposed to get the rough this week, actually.
6: Okay, well, we're looking forward to it.
3: Yeah, we are.
6: I saw your show in person. It was great, so I can't wait to see
7: it
6: again.
7: Thanks, yeah. I'm pretty excited about it.
6: Okay, yeah. Now, on a weekly basis, typically we talk to you and you take a topic and do a deep dive. What's happening today?
7: Well, I want to talk about a very important topic this week, Tom, Velveeta cheese.
2: Mm. Oh, that's one of my favorites.
3: We were just talking about that last week.
2: Love the Velveeta.
3: Yeah.
7: Chick, you're a fan?
2: Oh, yeah. Big time.
7: Yeah, when you were a boy, your mom read you the story, I guess, of the Velveeta teen rabbit.
2: Velveeta, yes.
7: Velveeta teen rabbit, yeah. Mm-hmm. Great book.
6: Is that a Kraft product?
2: I believe it is.
7: It is a Kraft product. It was not originally, Tom. There's a guy, he's sort of the central figure in this story, named Emil Fry. Now, Emil was somewhat of a cheese genius.
2: Really?
7: Yeah. Chick. He had invented a cheese called Liederkranz. Liederkranz was a United States version of Limburger.
3: Oh.
7: This sort of odoriferous cheese, and he did a nice job with Liederkranz. So he worked for this place called the Monroe Cheese Company up in New York, sort of in the Hudson Valley. And they had a location down in Pennsylvania that had a problem with some broken cheese wheels. Especially Swiss. It was, yeah. And they would, if the Swiss was damaged or was broken, they'd throw it away. And it was getting to be quite a bit of a wasted cheese. And they said, let's send it to Emil and see what he could do with it, you know? And I'm sure somebody was like, you think he can do anything with it? And like, I think he can make it a jet airplane out of it if he wanted. Do you know, Fry? Have you ever had Liederkranz? I mean, it's a dead ringer for Limburger. Even better.
2: He's a cheese genius is what you said.
7: He's a cheese genius. Yeah. So Emil sort of spent a lot of time at home.
8: You might say he was a cheese whiz.
7: Yes. Very good, right, Josh. Very good. That's why they pay you.
2: That's right. Sitting right there.
7: No, he did a lot of sort of experimenting with the adding and subtracting different stuff to the broken cheese, and he had a breakthrough after about 2 years in 1918, and it was Velveeta. It had a very, when cheese melts, as you know, the oil separates. It can be kind of messy. And what he did was sort of added the whey, W-H-E-Y, back into the Swiss. And he got that consistency right. And it was breakthrough, guys. It was huge.
6: No, Velveeta, though, real cheese?
7: Velveeta is not real cheese. Mm. At one time, back then, it did contain real cheese. It is not now, Tom. Oh. I mean, even in the 80s, I think their little jingle was Colby, Swiss, and cheddar blended all together or something like that. So there, I think back then there was real cheese in it.
6: I like their new jingle.
2: Yeah.
7: Yeah. Whey protein, milk protein concentrate, milk fat and preservatives. It doesn't ring.
6: It's a classic rock thing. In a god of Velveeta, baby.
7: Oh, that's a good one. That's
6: Don't
7: a very
6: you
7: good
6: know
7: one,
6: that
7: Tom.
6: I love fake
7: Man,
6: cheese.
7: I bet you they are upset they left that on the table. That's outstanding.
6: Did you know that we had a Velveeta was in the news because they did a hair dye. Not too long ago. Remember that, Christy?
3: They did hair dye. They did nail polish. Yeah, remember nail that? Polish.
7: Yeah. I do know the nail polish. That it smelled like cheese, right, Christy?
3: Right, exactly. Yeah. Mm-hmm. Had the color of Velveeta and the smell. Ugh.
6: Yeah. I've got the hair dye was just a couple years ago. And it says, this product is not a joke. It was written up in Food & Wine magazine. It was available. It was called Velveeta Gold. You could dye your hair.
7: Yeah. Yeah, the liquid gold or something. They were trying to do a Velveeta martini, too, that I, as I understand, did not work out so well.
6: Yeah, by the way, the Velveeta brand manager, Stephanie Vance, said they're trying to help fans live La Dolce Velveeta. You got to
7: yeah,
6: love
7: I like
6: that.
7: It.
6: That's nice.
7: I like it. Don't take themselves too seriously.
6: That's great.
7: Do you guys know what whey is?
6: Yeah, like curds and whey?
2: Little Miss Muffet.
7: That's right, yeah. Muffet. Right. Yeah, Muffet was probably the one that was most involved with whey.
2: Old Lady Muffet.
8: She paved the way, really.
2: Yeah.
7: Yeah, she,
2: the way.
7: Wow.
9: She's got a way about her.
7: Let me tell you something.
2: She's got a way.
7: If a spider sat down next to Emil Fry, he would not be fazed, okay?
8: Yeah, no, there's nothing to be... Fry wouldn't be afraid at all.
3: No.
7: it was one of the first foods recommended by the AMA, American Medical Association. Yes,
8: that's hilarious,
7: Christy.
3: That is hilarious.
7: Yeah. Now you got to remember, this is in the 1931, yeah. And I think they were also saying cigarettes were.
6: Yeah, Velveeta, the best cheese to have were crackers and cigarettes.
8: Prescribing cocaine back then.
7: Yeah, they said Velveeta had all the necessary nutritional value to build firm flesh.
2: Well, that's what you need. It's firm flesh.
7: Yes. You do. Yeah. Josh, your favorite R-rated comedy was Firm Flesh 5, right?
8: Wasn't yeah. that? Yes. Yeah, yeah. That's the one where they brought back Steve Guttenberg. And I thought it was one of the finest sequels.
7: How many hard bodies did they make?
8: I don't know.
2: Not enough, I can tell you that.
6: All right, I Googled Velveeta, yeah. Greg, and you're not going to believe what I stumbled on. This was from a year or two ago. Strippers at a Los Angeles strip club were trying to unionize, and one of the strippers in question uses the stage name Velveeta.
7: Yeah.
6: So there you have it.
8: How does that make you feel, Greg, that you call in with a report ready on Velveeta, and while you're doing it, Tom decides he's going to Google Velveeta
9: and then read to us?
2: How does that feel, Greg?
8: Does that hurt? Does it annoy you?
6: I think it's fun that the strippers are joining the union. I wonder if it'll be SAG for the older strippers.
8: All right. Well.
6: I'm sorry, Greg. Continue. Continue to inform. I just thought that was interesting.
7: Did you wake up this morning just knowing you're going to try to find a way to get to that SAG joke, or did that happen organically?
6: No, I just Googled the word Velveeta.
7: To answer your question, Josh and Chick, it hurts a little bit.
2: I can. I know exactly where you're living. Right.
6: Tell me more about Velveeta.
3: You're not paying attention.
2: What are you Googling now, Tom?
6: Nothing.
2: You know, my favorite fact about Velveeta is all Velveeta during the processing, it is clear. And the color,
7: right?
2: Yeah, the color you see at the end product is they've added that color. It would taste the same were it clear or green or brown or whatever color you want to make it.
3: I don't care what is in it.
2: I don't care what
3: it's in it
2: either.
3: It makes the best macaroni and cheese, as Jess Hooker will tell you.
2: It's so delicious.
3: It's so good.
7: A lot of people use it to make fudge, actually.
8: That's really interesting.
6: Fudge.
7: Yes. Yeah, fudge.
6: Do they make it around the corner?
2: I've never heard of cheese fudge.
3: That sounds horrible.
7: It is. And then in 1978, Velveeta shells and cheese was introduced. And I think that's what you're talking about.
2: Wait a minute, Greg. Tom had a problem. No one heard what he said. What did you... Let's go back and...
7: No.
8: We heard it. We all heard it. Around the corner.
2: What was it?
6: Around the corner.
2: Around the corner fudge is made.
8: Right.
6: Hey, Greg.
8: It was west of the lemonade.
6: Greg, did you know that in the early days of margarine... in some states,
2: he's doing margarine, Greg.
6: Well, no, this is actually on topic. In some states, it would come with a powder because they weren't allowed to have it look like butter. The dairy lobby had prevented that, so it would come with a yellow powder, so you would mix the two together to make it look more like butter.
2: Well, how did Velveeta slip through then?
6: I'm curious as to how Velveeta got by with adding the color.
7: Hmm. Well, it's an outstanding. They finally came out in I think it was 2002. The government said you cannot call it cheese spread. You have to call it cheese product. Which I kind of think with those things, they ought to be grandfathered in. You know, like they've been called cheese for all this time. Let them just call themselves cheese. I don't know.
3: Yeah, but it's on a shelf in the store. It's not even refrigerated.
7: It is shelf stable, Christy, is what we call that in the grocery business.
3: Is that what you call it?
7: Yeah, shelf stable.
2: I had
7: Hawaiian Punch, which was a shelf stable juice product. Sunny Delight at times was shelf stable. At times it wasn't.
2: I don't like the sound of that.
7: We played it fast and loose, Chick. We said it was 90 days shelf stable, and then we made one that's permanently shelf stable. But
6: oh boy,
7: yeah. At my house,
6: my mom would keep the Velveeta in the refrigerator.
8: Same here.
6: Maybe because it tastes better in a cracker when it's got that mouth feel with the chill.
8: Whoa, you were eating Velveeta with
3: a cracker?
6: Absolutely.
8: That's the worst way to eat Velveeta.
6: Why?
7: That's the way that they originally started doing it, Josh.
8: In my opinion, Velveeta's only for melting. Yeah. You don't eat that like a regular cheese.
6: I want to do an obscure question. I want to direct this to Chick McGee because I think he'll get the answer.
2: I have no comment. Oh, yes. Go ahead.
6: Remember they used to do those all those Kraft commercials? And
2: with Ed Hurley.
6: That's my question. Who was the voice? The voiceover was Ed Hurley.
2: Ed Hurley.
6: He had that mellifluous.
2: I believe Kraft sponsored Rudolph the Red-Nosed Reindeer for quite some time, and he would have a special recipe.
6: Yeah, they'd always have these short recipes, and it usually ended up with, and then you top off your caviar with
2: Velveeta
6: cheese.
2: I'm sorry, you had something prepared, Greg? What?

0: Yeah, they at one point acquired Hunt Wesson, which I went head to head with him and Peter Pan and Jif. I didn't like. Yeah, and then they had Wesson Oil, and I had Crisco, and you know, I don't want to tell tales. They tended to whore up the market.
1: Oh,
0: to be honest.
1: Okay, all right.
0: Chick, they would just flood the stores with cheap oil that would and the groceries that they would just get tricked into buying truckloads of Wesson at a low price, and it's just sitting there on display for probably a year and a half.
1: But you have to admit, Crisco did not have Wessonality.
2: No, it didn't. Did it? Lawrence Anderson, boy, she sold that.
3: Crisco was
0: better. What we had, Chick, was a good product is what we had.
1: Okay.
0: Yeah, what we had was a good product that we didn't need to discount down to 95 cents for a 48-ounce bottle. Right.
4: And you're still mad about it.
3: Crisco was far better on toast than Wesson Oil.
1: Crisco on toast.
4: And in the bedroom, right, Chuck?
3: Yes.
2: Every house had a can of Crisco when we were growing up. Mm. Everybody.
0: Now, listen, guys, you're talking about Crisco shortening, which I also did sell, but there, Crisco had its own oil as well to compete against Wesson.
2: Yes.
3: Oh, I see.
0: But, yeah.
4: Who was the big seller?
0: Crisco, we were market leader. That's why they had to play those games.
3: Smoke and mirrors.
0: Yeah, exactly. Yeah. Exactly, Josh. Thank you. Yeah,
4: well, it's time to wrap it up here, Greg. We certainly appreciate your
3: time.
0: Tom, I'm sure you've been on the computer. Do you have a finale that you found?
4: Yeah. Am I correct in saying that the Velveeta pre-sliced slices have to be refrigerated?
2: I think so, maybe.
5: Where you find them in the refrigerator.
4: They're in the, okay.
2: So but the cube thing.
4: The big cube thing?
2: I find it in the Mexican aisle at our grocery store.
5: And they do make queso.
2: They do?
5: A block of queso, yeah.
4: Oh, very nice.
0: Oh, they do? Because that's effectively what people use it for, right?
5: Yeah.
2: And mac and cheese.
4: Oh, very good. Well, thank you very much.
0: I don't think I've ever eaten it, to be real honest with you guys. It doesn't appeal to me.
3: Well, sure. Yeah, you find out things like it's clear until it's added colors added. Yeah, you kind of go,
4: leave that alone.
0: I'm okay with that.
3: No, I am too. It makes the best grilled cheese and all that stuff.
5: Nachos.
4: Yeah, I grew up eating it. So thank you, Greg Warren. And we'll look forward to seeing your special. Have you named it yet?
0: I haven't.
3: The producers made you name it that. And don't worry about it, Tom. That's the correct response.
4: Yeah, lay low.
1: When all else fails, lie, Greg.
3: Yes, okay.
4: Lie. Thank you, Greg.
3: On,
4: hang Greg. Up the phone. Yep, we have to go.
6: Bob and Tom. Sanitized for your protection.
7: The steam begins to rise, it slowly effervesces. Leaves are crinkling under sweet caresses. I cherish this moment of natural bliss.

0: Billy Jonas.
1: Very nice.
2: Bob and Tom, 24/7.
3: Haywood Banks is our guest, and also with us this morning.
4: You can call me Dash if you like. Yeah. Everybody else, Doug. You know Dash. What I'm saying on this.
3: Dash, how are you? Nice to see
4: just
3: you.
4: Terrific. I'm feeling better now.
3: You were feeling sick?
4: Well, see, I've had, I've heard for years, you know, people kidding men about reading in the men's room.
3: Uh-huh.
4: And, I didn't see what the big deal is, but, just recently, I've had some constipation problems myself, and I tried every type of, I hate to get into this, but it's just a few dust here, sitting here. Uh-huh. But I found that nothing worked for me until I finally discovered the link between your ocular nerve and your bowelular nerve. There's and that's, of course, reading. And you know what finally helped me? Hooked on phonics.
3: Really?
4: I'm going like a ball bearings down a rain spout now, just feeling better all the time. It's no big deal.
5: Thanks for
6: ball
5: sharing that.
6: Ball bearings down a rain spout.
3: Really? Are you going to sing about that for us now?
4: No, I'm not. I just thought I'd tell you the story because you need to share information.
3: Well, good. It's nice to know. Reading and your...
4: Well, I wrote a song about my woman.
3: This is a song about your woman?
4: About my woman.
3: All right. Okay.
4: She's a nice-looking gal.
3: Big woman, isn't she?
4: Big woman.
6: Is that Dot?
4: Good size. Dot. Dot? Well, you met her, didn't you?
6: I met her, yeah.
4: Oh, yeah. Big woman. She's back in the trailer there.
6: Yeah. Oh.
4: When you got a woman that size, you really got to watch your tongue weight. On the trailer.
3: Uh-huh.
4: Okay. But because, if she's sitting too far forward, you can't steer.
6: That's right.
4: And if she's sitting too far back, it lifts the back of the car off the ground. Yeah. So you can't drive it. Unless you got front wheel drive, then you're all set. She can sit anywhere she wants. You know what I'm saying?
3: Sure.
4: I'm talking to Bob here. Bob has some practical experience with lifestyle more than your Mr. Namby Pamby over here.
3: So this is a song. This is a song about your Dot. Your wife.
4: My wife Dot. She's a good looking gal.
6: Yeah. Oh yeah.
4: Big one.
3: Okay.
4: Well, you can say what you're gonna say about my woman. You might not like the way she talks to the TV or the way that she chews her hair. You might be jealous of the polystyrene geranium she wears as a wrist corsage. But my woman sure can make good pork sauce. Well, you can say what you're gonna say about my woman. Might be jealous how she stretches out her stretchy pants till the ligaments go pop. Might not like the way she punches the mannequins when she goes out to shop. But my woman sure can make good pork sauce.
6: Okay.
4: Pork sausage, it's a real treat. Just what a man likes to eat. Pork sausage, it's for me. Morning, noon, and after 3. Oh. Shut up. Well, you can say what you're gonna say about my woman. You might not like the way she does other kinds of stuff, or you can cut the tape here, can't you?
6: Sure.
3: This must be the part you hadn't written yet.
4: But my woman sure can make good pork sausage.
3: That's a loving tribute.
0: Many
3: very nice, Dash.
0: Has been based on less.
4: You know, and when you've been with a woman a while, you guys been married. You know, when she gets that pork sausage making look in her eye, you just stay clear. Because she starts to sharpen the knives and stuff, goes out to the sty there, you know, and, you know, a squeal, and then there's a good meal. You know, that's the way it is. There's a chop and a squeal and a dang good meal.
3: Sounds to me like she's better at making bacon.
4: Oh, she's good at pork sausage.
3: All that. I'm going to continue your
4: song. You might not like the way she dances the hula dance in a non-traditional style. You might not like the way she spits out her pickled eggs as people do walk by. But my woman sure can make good pork sausage. Yeah.
3: So she's a hula dancer. I like
4: oh,
3: that.
4: Oh, yeah. She can. Oh, listen. She
3: could you do that again, please?
0: You know, Dash, I don't think I have anything to worry about. I've never made pork sausage before.
4: Mm-mm. Well, I can tell that about a woman.
0: Can you?
4: Oh, yeah. What do you want me to do? The whole song?
3: No. Let's do that part again. I don't want to hear that. I didn't hear it.
4: Oh. You might not like the way she dances the hula dance in a non-traditional style. You might not like the way she spits out her pickled eggs as the people walk on by. But my woman sure can make good pork sausage.
3: Thank you,
6: I like
3: Dash.
6: That. That's a charming tribute.
4: Well, I knew you'd like it, Bob.
3: You know, there aren't too many tributes to pork sausage out there. And
0: or women who make pork sausage.
3: True.
6: And Dot is one of the few women I know who does that.
4: Oh, yeah, listen. She can make pork sausage. And women are jealous of
0: it. She can really work that grinder, huh?
4: Oh, damn. You won't stay away from that.
0: I bet.
4: I got punched in the nose one time. You know, somebody gets going in that ground, bow. They don't care. She don't stop either.
3: Well, thanks, Dash. Also joining
4: just
3: us in the studio,
4: extra juice.
3: Haywood Banks is here with us also. Haywood, good morning.
1: I was over at my mom's house this summer, and her neighbor came over, who's 80 years old.
3: Uh-huh.
1: And he comes in, he sits down, and he says, well, I had the operations, and now I'm just fine. Yeah. You know, first thing he says. And I said, well, what kind of operation, John? He said, well, I had the stomach cancer. And doctor, they went in, took out half my stomach, and the doctor said he'd never seen a man come back like me. It was a miracle. And I said, well, what else did you have? Well, I had the prostate. And once they did the castration, it was no big deal. And every man in hearing this conversation would kind of, did he just say
6: castration?
1: As if he had, well, I had to stop at the laundry, pick up my clothes, and
3: had that ingrown toenail taken off, and then lopped off my gonads, and then
5: that's an old
1: picked
5: man,
1: up some tuna.
5: That's old man eunuch, isn't it?
1: You know, and it was, I mean, it was just, he just throws us out. So I wrote a song for him.
6: Oh, did you?
3: This is a song about having your
1: well, not about that.
3: Is Haywood going to do it for?
1: This is for Haywood. Haywood. This is me singing it.
3: Okay.
1: Well, I went to the doctor and he took out my lungs and he never saw a man recover like me. Oh, I went to the doctor and he took out my stomach and he never saw a man recover like me. Well, he never saw a man in his whole born days could be gutted like a fish and not be phased. From down in my shorts up through my nose, I ain't nothing but stitches and garden hose. Well, I went to the doctor and he took out my liver and he never saw a man recover like me. Oh, I went to the doctor and he took out my bowels and he never saw a man recover like me. Well, he never saw a man in his whole born days could be gutted like a fish and not be phased. From down in my stocks up to my toupee, ain't nothing but squeegees and macrame.
3: Woo! Okay.
1: I call that song Boat Storage.
0: Well, sure you do.
3: Sure, why not? Uh-huh. What was the last part again? From down to my what now?
1: From down in my socks up to my toupee, ain't nothing but squeegees and macrame.
3: Take three.
5: This is kind of like a dress rehearsal in high school. Yeah. Yeah. A little bit. Yeah,
3: do you know any blues? Hey, have any lyrics? What's that called?
5: Oh, it's just a break.
3: Oh, okay.
2: Bob and Tom.
7: Five.
8: Four, three, two, one.
2: They put the F in professional.
9: Ladies and gentlemen, Bob and Tom.
10: So this guy drops his coffee in his lap and now he's pissed.
0: He spent an hour, he said, sitting in a soaking wet chair before he was given some burn cream and a bandage for his penis, as well as some medicine to ease the pain.
5: An hour.
0: Mr. Gibbs said his member has been permanently scarred, adding he's been unable to have sex with his partner due to the life-changing injury.
10: So he can't keep his penis in the upright position.
4: Man. No.
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0: He was flying from Vegas to London.
10: Oh, I thought he was flying here.
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5: Heidi ho, and welcome to the Mr. Obvious Show. I am your host, Mr. Obvious. Let's go right to the phones. Hello, Mr. Obvious Show.
0: Hello, is this Mr. Obvious?
5: Speaking.
0: Hey, Mr. Obvious, a long-time listener, first-time caller.
5: Uh-huh. Is there a question or problem I can help you with today?
0: Sure is, Mr. Obvious. I'm having a technical problem. I've been hearing about them gizmos where you can store like 10,000 songs and listen to them anytime you want without ever even touching your CDs.
5: The Apple company has a very popular unit called the iPod.
0: That's the one.
5: Did you order it online or go to a local retailer?
0: Neither one. I just opened up the Yellow Pages and called, and they delivered it the next day.
5: Well, that certainly sounds convenient. So have you loaded your CDs into it yet?
0: Oh, I sure have, Mr. O. They were right about those things, too. It'll hold a whole mess of CDs. I went ahead and loaded every one of mine into it. It's easy as pie.
5: Wow, that is a lot of music. You must be having a swell time listening to your collection and...
0: No, not really, Mr. Obvious.
5: Well, why not?
0: Well, I ain't been able to listen to nothing since I got that thing.
5: So you aren't hearing any sound coming out of it?
0: No, it just sits there. I mean, it made a little bit of noise when I loaded the CDs into it.
5: Noise? What kind of noise?
0: Kind of a... that kind of thing.
5: Oh, my, that doesn't sound good. Where's your iPod right now?
0: It's out there in the driveway.
5: In the driveway?
0: Yeah, that's where they delivered it.
5: You just left it outside?
0: Yeah. Couldn't exactly bring it into the house now, could I?
5: Well.
0: I don't think I could lift this thing up.
5: But iPods are only about the size of a deck of cards.
0: Huh? I must have got me an extra large or something. This thing's big as a tool shed.
5: Tool shed? Caller, you see words on the display on your iPod?
0: Yeah. I mean, it's not really a display. It's just kind of got writing on the side of it.
5: What does it say on the side?
0: Let's see here. I'm looking out the front window. And it says PODS, P-O-D-S, Portable On-Demand Storage. Sure is a big old iPod.
5: What? No. You mean you threw all of your CDs into a giant PODS container?
0: Yep, got them all downloaded right there into it. I still have room for a couple thousand more, I swear.
5: Oh, caller, I think I see your problem.
0: Yeah. Problem is I can't find a headphone jack on this thing.
5: No, caller, there is no headphone jack.
0: No, I know.
5: What you got there is not an iPod. It's a PODS container. It's a big portable unit you can use to move furniture and things.
0: Not an iPod?
5: Right.
0: Huh. I never made the connection.
5: I'm hanging up, caller. I am finished with this call.
0: Mr. Obvious? Thanks. You're a life.
6: Oh, man.
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10: Hello, Chick McGee. Welcome back.
11: How you feeling?
10: Welcome back to the O'Reilly Auto Parts Studios.
11: Okay.
2: You doing all right?
10: A little bit.
2: You need your belly rub? I'll give you a belly rub.
10: Don't touch my belly.
2: All right.
10: Had some surgery. They shaved my belly.
11: Yeah.
12: They shaved it? How much hair do you have?
11: The treasure trail is gone?
10: Yeah. I mean, it's kind of like a...
2: I don't see you having enough hair to shave.
12: Yeah.
10: Well, I...
2: Do you have this much hair?
10: Let me see your belly.
2: I have belly hair.
13: Yeah, you do.
12: Wow, yeah,
10: oh, yeah. Yeah, I had about that much. Yeah, they.
2: There's my belly.
10: That's very nice. Thank you very much. And then there's some kind of dye on it.
2: So
10: they put some kind of, so it looks really weird.
2: Are you sure it's not? Did they draw a face and you wear a top hat and you'd be in a parade? Remember
10: that? It's nice. Let's just move forward here. We have Christy Lee. I can see her. What's going on?
12: A German woman has been convicted of murder for killing her lookalike.
11: Wait a minute.
12: In an attempt to fake her own death. A German woman.
14: In love again.
11: Oh, not this German woman? Okay, go ahead. Sorry.
12: Euro News reports a 25-year-old identified as Miss... Sharabin K was hoping to fake her death and go into hiding due to family conflicts.
11: Man.
12: She searched for a doppelganger on social media and arranged to meet a 23-year-old woman, luring her with the promise of a free beauty treatment.
11: Odd.
12: The 25-year-old woman then killed her lookalike with the help of an acquaintance and placed the woman's body in her car.
11: Ta-da.
10: This is a good premise for a movie.
11: Yeah.
12: Except she got caught. A German court has sentenced the woman and her 26-year-old accomplice to life in prison.
2: I don't know much about this situation, but you don't want to be caught by a German court doing anything,
11: I wouldn't think so.
2: Right. Anything
11: yeah.
2: wrong.
12: The court also found that Sharabin K. had hired a hitman to kill her brother-in-law.
11: Boy, she's got the bloodlust.
12: Yeah. Did not end up taking place, fortunately.
2: Okay, let's say you want to hire a hitman. What's step one?
11: Tell you off the air.
2: Would you Google, I guess?
12: You gotta go to the dark web, don't you? Isn't that where you go for that?
2: Everything I've ever seen is if you get hooked up with a hitman, he's almost always undercover.
10: Yeah, that was the premise of a big show last year.
2: A hitman on the show?
10: Yeah, the guy that's posing as a hit.
1: Dead to Me, right?
10: I forget which one it was, yeah.
2: Or was it Monkey? Was that Monkey show he a hitman?
10: I forget which one it was. But so this woman, this is a great premise for a movie. You find someone that looks like you and then take them out.
11: That poor woman, how terrifying.
12: Yeah, it is terrifying.
10: I wonder if she got the beauty treatment before they killed her.
12: Oh, Tom.
2: I probably not. So, so the woman who looked like her is dead.
12: Yes, killed her.
2: Hmm.
11: Have you ever seen your doppelganger or close?
10: Oh. No.
12: Yes.
11: It's always weird. You go, my gosh, that could be me.
12: People send me pictures a lot.
2: I was just going to say the same thing.
12: Yeah, I saw your doppelganger.
2: I'll get, hey, chick, why were you in West Palm Beach, Florida? Mm-hmm. Well, I don't think I was.
12: I get that, too.
10: Mm. Now, Josh, there's a couple of people you look kind of like.
11: Sure. Everybody kind of resembles everybody.
10: Yeah, I don't know. Have you ever gotten one?
1: I've gotten it. I've been offended by their comparisons.
12: Offended?
1: Yeah, like the Cowboys coach. I was sent that for a while, the big fat guy.
11: That's the thing. I get a lot of
2: Mike McCarthy.
11: I do get a lot of, hey, look, I saw you at this restaurant. And it's like somebody pushing four bills.
1: Yeah, exactly.
2: We got the Toy Story bad guy there for quite a while.
11: Oh, yeah.
12: But that was
11: pretty close for a while.
12: You
11: that
12: were a different person then.
11: Yeah.
10: When you had different facial hair, you did look like
11: that. Yeah.
2: I don't think he was a different. He's the same guy.
11: Oh, I'm the same guy, but it was a.
12: But physically, he's changed.
11: Very similar look.
12: A lot. Yeah.
1: You're handsomer.
2: Yeah.
12: Handsomer.
2: You just get better looking.
1: Every day, like a fine wine.
11: Guys are lucky in that respect, aren't
2: they? Can we kiss?
1: Yep. Yes, we are.
11: We can kiss.
10: Okay, back to the story. She murders her lookalike. Right. It says to fake her own death. Because of some family conflicts.
12: Yeah, she was going to kill her brother-in-law, so apparently.
2: You know what? This could be a television show. Every week, you talk to someone who's tried to fake their own death.
10: Remember the guy? We just had the guy. Was it in Wisconsin or Minnesota where the guy...
12: Yeah, he went to Russia to meet his Russian girlfriend
10: Eastern Europe.
12: Yeah.
2: Left his family here, just left.
12: Uh-huh.
10: But he's back.
12: He was kayaking and... Disappeared.
2: And these are just the ones we hear about.
11: Yeah.
2: There's probably somebody out there who's done this and gotten away with it.
12: Oh, absolutely.
2: Don't you think?
12: They're happy?
10: Can you imagine, what if you go to the funeral, you look in the casket and go, gee, he looks so different. Well, he's dead.
2: Millions and millions of people want to fake their own death.
12: I don't believe that.
2: Well, now we can, that's something we can sell. Would you like to fake your own death?
1: You could sell that.
2: You get passports. You get...
1: Get a new life.
2: Fix it all up for him. Start over.
11: They're out there. People who will do. Oh, man.
2: Yep.
11: How to find them.
12: Remember what your therapist says. You can't escape.
11: I don't care for that advice.
2: No matter how fast you run, you can't get
10: Christy,
2: away from
10: you. Who was the really good-looking actor in the Twister movie?
11: Bill Paxton?
12: Bill Paxton.
10: No, in the newer Twister movie.
11: Glenn Powell?
10: Yeah, that guy.
12: That guy.
10: He plays he poses as a hitman in that.
2: Oh, that's it.
11: I believe the movie is called Hitman.
2: Yeah, it is called Hitman.
10: No wonder I couldn't remember.
12: That was good.
11: Is that a good movie?
10: Yeah, it was fun.
12: I
2: don't know how they did this.
11: I like that guy.
2: But I watched that movie. I watched the whole thing, and I got to the end of it, and I said to myself, that was awful. Why did I watch that? And Netflix does that all the time with their movie. I don't know how they get me to do that. But they do it all the time. I'm upset.
10: They got you to watch Jake Paul and Mike Tyson.
2: Yeah.
10: Their stock is going through the roof.
2: How did that happen?
10: Let's get back to Christy Lee at the Silac Insurance News Desk.
12: A lawyer in Florida was arrested at a wedding for allegedly fighting after another guest cut in front of him in the buffet line.
11: I get it.
2: Well, yeah.
12: He waited a long time for that food.
10: What kind of buffet was this?
12: Witness told BocaNewsNow.com that the incident began when a group of young girls allegedly cut in front of Mr. Mark Rohrer in the prime rib line during a wedding at Boca Lago.
10: Well, that makes sense, though. He had a beef with him.
2: was wonderful.
12: Mr. Rohrer apparently became angry and threatening, but when another wedding guest tried to intervene, he allegedly strangled the guest, held a plate over their head, and threatened to kill them.
10: Okay, so this must have been...
2: I'll kill you!
10: This must have been one of those really long ceremonies. The guy is starving, and a bunch of young people with phones get in front of him, and blah, blah, blah. I want my roast beef.
12: A Boca Lago employee stepped in. Police were called, and the man was taken into custody for aggravated battery with a deadly weapon.
10: And very embarrassing because people are doing the chicken dance while he's being arrested. You have the right to remain silent.
11: Boy.
12: Yeah.
11: That's a funny scene.
2: Stab.
11: The cops are dragging him out, but as they hit the dance floor, they all join in as they're going across the dance floor, and then once they're off, they walk normally again.
12: It's funny.
10: Okay, there's a picture of this guy.
12: Uh-huh.
10: Yeah, he should have been in the line for the salad bar.
12: Oh, man.
10: No, this guy's pushing a few bills.
2: Okay. Pushing a few bills.
10: doesn't look happy.
12: A guy who never went to a wedding is a Greek Orthodox monk who is said to be the oldest man to have never seen a woman.
2: Happy days are here again.
12: According to the Greek reporter, this monk named Michael Tolotos was born around 1856. His mother passed away just 4 hours after he was born, and with no other family members, he was left on the steps of a monastery situated atop Mount Athos. An article from the Edinburgh Daily Courier dated October 29th, 1938, notes the monks brought him up until he himself became a monk. No woman ever entered the monastery, and thus Mr. Tolotos never once saw a woman in his 82 years on the planet.
11: Well,
12: the article notes he had never seen a car, a movie, or an airplane before he died. And according to the Greek reporter, a law passed in 1060... banned both women and animals from Mount Athos.
10: No, that's
12: and
10: good.
12: And that law still stands today.
10: That's good. Those sheep wouldn't have been.
11: Yeah.
10: Sheep wouldn't have been safe.
12: Right.
10: I'll bet that guy's sheets could be rather crinkly. What would he even fantasize about?
12: What would he still have sexual urges?
11: Yeah, I know. Possibly not.
1: Were there images? Was there artwork? Does he have anything? Any reference?
12: He never saw a woman.
1: What about artwork?
11: Yeah, he must have seen
1: photos,
11: a picture, or a painting.
12: They're saying,
10: don't you think one of the monks would have a porn stash of some sort?
1: Maybe a painting stash.
11: I don't think so.
2: These are a group of holy men.
11: Yeah, I think they're well. They don't have the appetites.
2: They concentrate on their.
11: They may, but they do something about.
10: They don't have smartphones. How boring could it be? No books.
12: Maybe they have books.
2: Sure, they have a nice chess set fashioned out of
10: chanting all day long.
2: Bones from an animal, I would imagine.
10: I got a lot of living to do. How boring! Jeez.
11: Well, they are serving a different purpose.
12: Yeah, they're.
11: It's not boring to them.
2: How would you like to be? Your job would be sitting and thinking about you and your life.
10: I'm out.
12: And you couldn't talk to anyone.
2: You couldn't talk to anybody.
12: Vow of silence.
10: Incredibly boring.
11: Man, I do it all the time.
2: A big day for you would be to get up and you're starting the Bible over again, reading it. Yeah, that's a big day.
11: Oh, sure. Yeah, it's daily. Yeah.
10: Right. Where was this again? In Greece. So
12: yes, Greece.
10: I mean, in 1850?
12: Mm-hmm.
10: Oh, my
12: God. Well, that's when he was born, so it was in the... Yeah, the early 1900s.
11: Oh, so somebody just... This guy didn't just die.
12: No.
1: Oh, we're just hearing about this now? Book.
12: It's just a history lesson for you.
10: See, he's one of the only human beings to never see a woman as an adult.
12: Yeah.
11: Huh.
10: I wonder how he would have reacted if he saw one.
11: Oh, God.
10: Because my first thought was, my first thought was, boy, but the I bet the sheep's aren't very happy. The sheep aren't very happy.
12: But they don't have animals.
10: There are no goats or sheep up there.
12: No, what do they eat?
10: Sure hope this guy was gay at least.
12: Oh, Tom.
10: Oh, boy. Well,
11: no, you know, I promise people, you he wasn't.
12: See, this is there are people who don't have sex.
2: See, we're here. We're ready to talk with you seriously. But you're not.
12: No.
2: You gotta give us something.
10: I'm always a little suspect of this stuff.
2: The monks all by themselves concentrating
1: on their
2: faith.
1: They brew the beer, they make the cheese. They do a lot of stuff.
12: Oh, yeah, that's
2: Don't they make homemade beer and stuff like that?
1: That's a beer. Belgian beer.
2: Yeah.
1: Chamay is a big brand for them. Mm-hmm.
10: Okay.
2: Remember that, Jim Carrey when he goes to be a monk on top of he's Ventura 2, I think, where he's up on the top of the hill, and he leaves and they celebrate because
11: they're so happy.
2: They're doing tricks on a trapeze and woo. Okay.
11: And he does the slinky down the stairs.
2: And
11: it gets to the almost to the, so close.
12: Okay, so we've learned from the past. Here's the future.
11: All right.
12: A woman says she's in love with her ChatGPT boyfriend.
11: Okay.
12: According to the New York Times, it all began when the woman named Erin learned how to train the AI chatbot to be the boyfriend she was looking for. The chatbot, who called itself Leo, helped the 28-year-old study, work out, and decide what to eat, while also lending a sympathetic ear for her troubles. Erin told the Times, quote, it was supposed to be fun experiment, but then you start getting attached.
11: Do you?
12: She added, I don't actually believe he's real, but the effects that he has on my life are real. Erin, spelled A-Y-R-I-N, by the way.
10: I'm out already.
12: Gave the chatbot a description of what she wanted. Respond to me as my boyfriend. Be dominant, possessive, and protective. Be a balance of sweet and naughty.
11: And use
12: emojis
11: fingers
12: at the end of every sentence. Say
11: use three fingers.
12: Boy, before long, she was spending over 20 hours a week chatting with her AI boyfriend.
11: Wow.
12: Yeah.
11: This is going to happen a lot.
12: Yeah.
1: Oh, yeah.
12: Michael Ingedit at the University of Toronto warns, if we become habituated to endless empathy and we downgrade our real friendships, and that's contributing to loneliness, the very thing we're trying to solve, that's a real potential problem. He added the corporations in control of chatbots had a, quote, unprecedented power to influence people en masse. Yeah, wow. This is...
10: So she's spending 20 hours a week essentially talking to a machine.
12: Yep. Spending
10: and she wants the machine to leave an emoji at the end of every sentence.
12: Mm-hmm.
10: Well, this is good. I mean, the emoji is going to listen to her and probably won't be asking for butt stuff all the time.
12: No.
11: How about some butt stuff?
2: How about Leo? No? Can I have some butt stuff, please?
10: Plus, this takes this lunatic off the dating market. That's a good thing. Not going to ruin somebody else's life.
11: Well, the odd part is, doesn't she seem somewhat sane?
12: Somewhat, yeah.
11: You know? It's like,
10: that's how they get you.
11: Oh, you're right. The crazy never acts crazy at first.
10: Right. Yeah, right. It's always lurking.
2: The good crazies can mask it.
10: Yeah.
12: What is it, sometimes, a year and a half, I think?
10: Sometimes it takes at least, a couple of years.
2: I thought it was 6 months.
12: Oh, really?
2: Yeah, and then you get the real, I thought so.
12: It was about a year, year and a half.
10: Okay, well.
12: And in that we go from the Times to the Post. The New York Post reports a married woman identified as Camilla has posted a viral video on TikTok, which has scored more than 630,000 views. In it, she states her husband must pay a woman tax, coughing up over $200 a month or nearly $2,500 a year. She says the tax is to compensate her for the fact that, quote, I have to have a period every single month and have had two brutal pregnancies where I vomited most days, then I had two C-sections.
11: Oh, jeez. Wow.
12: That sounds like a lovely woman, doesn't it?
10: They call it a co-tax.
2: Right?
10: I'm hurting my own stomach.
11: I mean, this lady, what is that husband doing?
12: That poor husband.
11: Get out.
12: Yeah.
11: Is this true, though? Do you think she's just saying it?
12: To get attention on TikTok, baby.
10: It's kind of an allowance, essentially.
11: It's nuts.
12: He's paying her an allowance of $200 a month?
2: I guess I don't understand that. And who
11: would ever agree to this?
2: It's a pot, right? Why wouldn't you have, if you want to marry someone, it's a pot. It all comes from the same separate everything, right?
10: I think 200 months, pretty light, frankly. It's not a bad deal.
11: It's a terrible deal.
2: Well, I'm sitting here saying that, and I realize
1: Tom makes an excellent point, though. That's light.
2: I got the old $200
10: a month. Wait a minute.
11: Oh, if it's just $200 a month, and I don't have to buy anything for you, and you pay rent, and you split the utilities.
2: I'll make it $300.
11: Yeah, exactly. Then yes.
12: No, that's not happening.
10: Oh, this $200 is just a bonus, you mean?
12: Right.
10: That's still pretty light.
11: I'm not paying some lady because she bleeds every now and again. That's crazy. That's what that lady said.
2: I know, I heard it.
3: You know I like
2: it. Or how about this? 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
18: Police Academy comes on, and I, honest to God, I don't know what I'm saying. I really don't. And what did I say? Quite often I do the comedy clubs, and it's like, I thought it was going to be the black guy from Police Academy that makes the funny noises.
11: Would you like to take that one, Tom?
19: Uh-huh.
10: Here, want me to do his entire act for you?
19: Go ahead.
10: Wind.
18: Michael Winslow comes walking through the set, and, you know, he's always doing those noises. Yeah. You know that. Like,
11: always. Now, when you say always, you mean?
18: Always. Like,
19: always.
18: So, like, yeah, like you see him by himself, and he's... Oh, don't bug Mike. He's writing. So we're sitting there.
19: Oh yeah.
18: In this it was in a morgue, by the way. This is true. Old morgue, and it was freezing cold, and we all hate our lives. And someone gave him a dowel, that like a paper towel dowel. So he's using that now. He's going crazy, you know.
19: Oh God.
18: And finally, I go, Michael. No. And then the whole crew and Kaz is like,
11: bravo.
18: Yeah. Like Norma Ray.
19: Oh, my God. Just like instead Norma Ray.
11: Instead of strike, no Michael.
18: A marching band came out of the closet that we didn't even know.
11: Finally.
10: Bobcat
18: Goldthwait. But he's a nice guy.
20: 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All Bob and Tom. All day and all the night. This is Bob and Tom Radio.
10: We are going to meet our guest in the studio. He is comedian Jesse Joyce. Jesse, how are you, sir?
21: What's up, fellas? How's it going?
10: Hello, very good. Jesse, young comedian, New Yorker. You live in Queens, right?
21: Yeah.
10: Mm-hmm. Is that where you're originally from?
21: No, I'm from Pittsburgh originally. Okay. So
10: now, I'm trying to remember, but am I correct in saying that you are... you've quit all alcohol and you're straight and sober.
21: I'm at the like 2.5 year mark now. So
10: good teetotaler, huh?
21: Well, yeah.
10: Good for you.
21: Thanks.
10: You had some issues, I gather.
21: I did quite a few. Yeah. So I would
10: really.
21: Yeah, you know.
10: A little obnoxious, were you?
21: No, I was actually just like a fun drunk. But like my problem is that I would end up just like befriending any jackass who would enable me all night long, you know.
10: Okay.
21: And I'd always have like a moment where I'd remember it, like I'd realize that like I don't really like or know this guy, you know. It occurred to me at like 3, you know, like you realize, Jesse, you're doing it again, like you know it's 4 in the morning and you're hanging out at a gay bar with a beekeeper. Why are you doing that?
19: How did we get here?
21: Yeah,
18: but I mean, that's like, fascinating.
21: Yeah, that is awesome. That's how we get honey.
19: No,
21: wow.
19: Really?
21: Yeah.
3: Hey, do you wear that hat in bed?
4: Wow.
22: Mm-hmm. Well, he said he was not a gay beekeeper.
11: He did, yes, he did.
4: He said he was in a gay bar. He didn't say he was a gay beekeeper.
11: Right.
22: I thought he was a beekeeper.
21: Well, that can be assumed, maybe.
22: He was, you know. Sorry.
11: Ergo. Yeah.
22: Well, so I'm glad that's going well for you.
21: Yeah.
22: Now, are,
21: yeah,
22: are you a smoker?
21: Oh, still, yeah. Of course. Okay, I definitely upped my smoking intake when
4: When you quit drinking?
21: Yeah, mm-hmm, yeah. So, but I've set a deadline, 30. When I'm 30, I'm going to quit. So,
4: oh, yeah. Everyone says that.
21: Yeah, I know. I don't know if that's going to happen. But no, it gives me like kind of a cool
22: radio-y
21: voice. I am 29 now.
4: Coming up on your final year of smoking. Now.
11: Yeah. Did you hear that? When we played that little snippet from Christy saying the Fart Museum, I said, well, I think farts are funny
23: when I'm 50.
4: Oh, you're 50 now.
11: Here I am. They're hilarious.
4: Still funny.
22: Always, always funny.
11: Wow.
22: Now, Jesse, you're not married, right? You don't have any kids.
21: No, huh? Okay. No.
22: Do you have nephews or nieces or?
21: No, but I have kind of a big Irishy family, mm-hmm, and so I have a lot of cousins and things like that, and so I get to run into them all like
4: constantly.
21: At Thanksgiving, I actually my cousin has these three kids, and I just kind of like I didn't really know him, but I kind of met these kids for the first time, and I got to say, if you're gonna name your kids, you should name them something that sounds good when they're an adult, but doesn't sound ridiculous when they're really little. You know?
22: Yeah, like they're a little tiny Supreme Court justice. Yeah.
21: Exactly. I swear to you, this is what the names of the three kids are. They're between the ages of 5 and 2,
4: mm-hmm,
21: and their names are Henry Brace Foster,
4: mm-hmm,
21: William Beardsley Foster,
4: uh-huh,
21: and George Tavington Foster.
4: George Tavington
21: Foster is 2. Mm-hmm. He's 2. It's like, are you referring to George Tavington Foster, the Secretary of the Navy from 1860 to 1865? No, that's George Tavington Foster over there wiping boogers on the DVD player.
11: Well done, George. Yeah. Well done.
21: Something is quite ranking here.
22: What do they probably call him little Georgie, though, when he's little?
4: Yeah,
21: they do, but it's still like, you can't really, George Tavington, it's just.
22: Something. Yeah, but they use the full name when they do something bad.
21: Yeah, and then that just sounds so
22: awesome. George Tavington Foster, did you poop your pants?
21: Yeah.
4: Lee Harvey Oswald, did you poop your pants?
21: Yeah. Is that a deuce in your geranimals, William Beardsley?
24: You get in this house right now.
21: Exactly. Wow. I don't know. I put it in the same category as like when people name their pets human names, you know? Like, I have a friend. He has 2 basset hounds, and their names are Doug and Gary.
11: Like, really? See, I love that.
21: Is ridiculous.
11: Love human names for dogs. For pets.
23: We're all against you on this.
21: Oh, really?
22: I think it's hilarious.
11: Doug, Gary.
4: Yeah, Betty and Sam and Opie are our
11: get in
4: dogs,
11: here. Yeah.
21: Like the only time that relieves that is when, if you ever had to like take a pet to the vet or whatever, and that vet does that ridiculous thing where he comes out in the waiting room and then assigns your last name to the pet's name. You know?
4: Oh, yeah.
21: And then it sounds really, he comes out just like, is a Gumdrops Ramirez? Anyway, no.
4: Gumdrops.
21: No. Buttons O'Houlihan? Is he?
4: Yeah.
22: With us in the studio, Jesse Joyce, you met Clay Aiken?
21: Yeah. Yeah, I did.
4: Ow.
11: Wow.
4: Were you wearing a beekeeper suit in a bar?
23: Are you kidding?
11: There you go.
4: Nice. I'm sorry. You're welcome. A little callback.
22: Whatever. Refresh my memory. Is Clay Aiken, was he an American Idol guy or was he one of the
23: American Idol boy band guys?
4: So how'd you meet him?
21: Oh, well, I'm involved. I help out, pitch, writing ideas for the roasts that they do, the Comedy Central roast, and then they do some that aren't actually on the air. They just do other roasts, and he was a guest at one of the roasts, so we kind of had to, prepare
4: to write some stuff.
21: Mm. Yeah, and I in the research that I delved into, I read this interview with that guy, and he apparently said that the three people he most wanted to have dinner with are Jesus, Mr. Rogers, and Jimmy Carter.
4: Oh my God.
21: Yeah. And that just really always makes me mad when celebrities say they want to have dinner with Jesus. You know,
4: mm-hmm.
21: He's like, what makes you think Jesus wants to have dinner with you? He's kind of a busy dude. Sitting there with the secretary going, all right, let's see, Jesus, Wednesday we got to have you take care of that Darfur situation that's kind of out of control. Thursday is an earthquake in Guatemala. We're going to really need your help with that. But Friday, I scheduled your brunch with Sir Mix-a-Lot and Tom Wopat. So that's pretty cool for you, huh? Yeah.
0: You all right there?
21: Yeah. It's ridiculous.
0: What I like about that joke is the randomness.
21: Yes.
0: Because
5: Sir Mix-a-Lot.
0: Did you say he wanted to have lunch with Jimmy Carter?
21: Yeah.
0: Mr. Rogers
21: and Jesus. And what the hell would they even talk about at, you know, all hanging out? You know, it's like, hey, Fred, you know that show you created that won the 20 Daytime Emmys and raised generations of them? That was awesome. And, Jimmy starting Habitat for Humanity and being voted by the American people to lead the free world for 4 years. That was really cool, too.
0: Yeah.
21: Personally, I'm pretty proud of dying for everyone's sins and rising from the dead. But, hey, Clay, you really sang the hell out of Walking on Sunshine in that karaoke contest.
0: Yeah, that was you didn't write that. Yeah. That was a cover tune.
21: Yeah. You came in second place, and let's hear some more about that. You know, I'm sure too. By the way,
0: it is a stupid question.
21: Isn't it? Yeah, it's a dumb question. Like, who do you want to have dinner with?
0: You're going to sound like an idiot no matter what you say.
21: It just, yeah, you will sound dumb, but then when you put this, like, you know, stupid, like, fantasy baseball league of jackasses that you want to, like, all put in a room together and have dinner, it's just like everybody. People say Jesus all the time, and it's just like, I'm sure that if Jesus did get stuck having dinner with Clay Aiken, he would, like, give himself an out, you know? He'd, like, tell the apostles, like, look, I don't know, it's some schedule. Do me a favor, call my cell phone at 8:30. And then, like, he'd be at dinner. You know, he'd be at dinner with Clay, and the phone would ring. He'd be like, hang on for a second. Hey, Peter, what's up, man? What? What happened?
0: Fishing?
21: 3,000 people showed up? We only have 6 fish? Oh, I gotta go.
8: I gotta go, man.
21: Sorry, Clay.
0: That's funny. No. And you can know, and if people did have lunch with Jesus, you know it, they'd all try the same thing. They'd come and go, no, sit around the table. No, you don't have to sit in my side of the table, and I'm not sitting in the middle.
14: Yeah. Mm-hmm. Well, Jimmy Carter would be there because he has to thank Jesus for the miracle of getting him elected. I was like, I did what? Good Lord. Morning, Bob and Tom show.
24: I'm on a Donnie biker, man.
14: Well, hey, Donnie.
25: Morning, Donnie.
24: So the question is, the three people you'd like to have supper with, like just a one-time fantasy supper?
0: Sure. Yeah, they can be living.
14: Who would you pick?
24: Well, that's easy. Kid Rock, David Coverdale, and Rudy Myers.
0: Who's Rudy Myers?
24: Some dick owes me $40 from the ninth grade. I'd say Rock is funny. Pay up, Rudy.
14: Uh-huh.
24: See you at supper.
14: All right. Very good. Coverdale's. Yeah.
0: Now, in the course of your thinking about that Clay Aiken story, did you think to yourself, okay, if you had to answer the question, how would you answer it? Knowing that it's an idiotic question and there's no...
21: No, I didn't. Just because, like, I just don't, like...
0: I don't want to put you on the spot.
21: Oh, no. It's like, I guess... I don't know. Who would I want
0: to... Seriously, but who would you really want to sit down with? It doesn't have to be lofty, something suggesting what a great humanitarian and cool guy you are. Who would you really want to have lunch with?
21: That's actually where I was like, should I pretend to, like, have somebody important? Because, like...
0: No, yeah, but just who would you really want to sit down and talk to would be...
21: Anybody Brooke like Burke. It. That's what I'd like to have.
5: Brooke Burke.
25: Yeah, I bet she has a lot to say.
5: Very hot.
21: Very hot.
14: Doesn't matter.
5: Celebrity. Yeah.
0: So now, was it for dinner or for lunch? That's a question.
14: Why would that make a difference? After dinner, you have a shot at her?
0: What's the original question? I mean,
21: Who would you most want to have dinner with?
0: Okay, yeah. Because, like, brunch wouldn't have the...
21: That's very casual.
0: I don't think Christianity would have done as well as it had if it had been... Well, at the last brunch, Jesus had an egg omelet, whites only, the egg.
14: Yeah.
25: Oh, my God.
14: He didn't know anything about that then, you know? Mm-hmm. Yeah.
0: When I get omelets, I get them with...
14: Whites only?
0: Whites only.
14: You don't get any yolks in them?
21: Yeah.
14: Because we're not getting any yolks here.
25: There's nothing... We can't go down this road.
0: You don't like the egg whites only omelets?
25: Of course I only eat egg whites. You know that, but okay. I think
0: she only eats half a banana for crying out loud.
14: Uh huh. So why not half an egg?
25: Fettuccine.
21: Okay. Yeah, that'd be a little weird to have.
5: Who would you like to have dinner with, Tom? This will be good.
0: People that are living.
21: They don't have to be.
14: Obviously, no, Jesus would not be on the list then.
5: Yeah.
0: It's a very good question. I think
5: Satan. But you have to be with him all the time.
0: And there's a difference.
5: Good morning, Satan. How's things?
14: How you doing?
5: Satan undermining of the world.
0: Satan, I've been telling you, you cannot eat that much bacon, and you've got to eat those omelets without the yolks. You're going to have a cholesterol issue. Christy.
25: What?
21: If she's listening.
0: I'm assuming you'd go like with...
25: I'd go with anybody who's picking up the check.
0: Yeah.
21: Jesus. Anyway. Low maintenance. You know?
0: Obviously,
21: you don't
0: have some guy.
5: I haven't played that in a long time.
22: Amen.
1: Yeah. Yeah.
22: Christy would be Jesus, Buddha, and that cute guy next door. Because she'd have a shot with him.
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had to think that she was my girlfriend. 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
2: 24/7. Hey man, it's Donnie Baker. Even though I never officially passed 10th grade health class, I still probably know more about the human autonomy than anyone I know of. I remember reading there's only one muscle in the whole body that has the ability to decipher between liquids, solids, and gas, and it's called a sphincter. But it don't always work.

0: was a shark.
1: It was a shark.
0: You know, a fart so wet your socks get soaked.
1: It was a shark.
0: Uh-oh, that was another one.
1: And he's not wearing underwear.
0: The second time I sharted, it was at Scotty Winkler's third wedding, but the first one in a church. So we all had to wear these pearly white tuxedos. Trouble was, I went overboard at the bachelor party the night before. I did more shots of ghost.

0: Bob and Tom.
1: For your information, these are two of the worst kids I have ever encountered in my life, and I worked the state fair.
0: We were stupid before stupid was cool.
2: All right. Christy's here, and Josh, Ace, Pat.
3: Yeah, we were talking pizza before the break. I hope you were here for it. There's also more to this. The survey also uncovered some interesting ways people from different states prefer to eat their pizza. And I am one of these people, too.
2: Well, it's the edge first in your mouth, right?
3: 45% of Georgia residents surveyed they like to eat the crust first. Yes.
4: Now, are you a knife and fork pizza eater?
3: I am a knife and fork pizza eater.
2: Oh, every time?
3: Yes. Most of the time.
2: Wow, okay.
4: Yeah. Josh, are you a pickup single fold guy?
5: Oh, boy.
6: Depends on the pizza.
2: I think that's right. The New York style that's of right. eating pizza. That's a nice you fold it in half.
5: It does depend on the pizza. I'm not much of a folder, I don't think. Yeah.
3: 65% of Minnesotans were adamant about not folding their pizzas.
5: Okay, yeah. Yeah, I don't tend to fold.
3: Yeah, I don't tend to fold.
4: Really?
5: I know it's the fatter way to eat it. That's not how I do it, though.
2: See what you've done.
3: So mean.
4: I didn't see you.
2: See what you've done.
6: He cut you off before you even started.
5: Yeah, no, I didn't. He started when he asked me the question.
3: I know. Yeah. He was laughing.
5: You're trying to get as much pizza in your mouth at once, right? That's what he's asking me.
7: If you could, fold the entire pizza and put it in your mouth.
5: Now, you just grab one piece and just smash it together, try to ball it up like a softball, and then just shove that into your fat gob.

0: You eat three or four pieces, then go vomit, and then eat three or four more, right?
1: My goal for this year has been realized. I no longer have to do anything but look at him. And he starts doing it.
0: Evidently, people call this the Holy Trinity. It's pepperoni, sausage, and mushroom.
2: Yeah, I've heard. That's a tasty pizza.
1: I'm with Christy. I do not like the pepperoni. Spoils everything.
2: It's too much grease.
0: And it really, really cooked that pepperoni. Like crispy bacon only.
3: You like it when it becomes a bowl?
2: Yes. Oh, they pop up?
3: A crispy bowl?
4: Yes. They fill those now.
0: They remind one of an areola. Yeah. That's what I like.
1: No, I always think of, whenever I think of pepperoni pizza, we had a gentleman in here who had been on the island.
0: Misfit Toy. No, that's not right.
2: Survivor?
1: No. Dick Gregory, the famous comedian who became kind of a health food guy and lost a lot of weight.
0: That's right. What was his order of pizza?
1: And this guy came in here, and he weighed more than 500 pounds. And
0: I want to say more than six.
1: He'd lost a great deal of weight thanks to Dick Gregory. But we were talking about what he liked to eat when he was big, and he said his favorite thing, he would get a double pepperoni on pizza, and it would arrive, and he mentioned a local pizza place. And it would arrive just sitting in a puddle of its own grease.
3: Oh, it must have.
2: I can't.
0: And remember how long he talked about with the fondness that of a Chinese buffet. He loved Chinese buffet.
1: And sadly, he ended up leaving us very shortly thereafter.
3: Yeah. So he could have stayed fat.
2: He could have.
0: Turns out he didn't save any time at all.
1: Look at the bright side. Thank you. Now, Pat, our pizza sommelier, of course, is Ace Cosby. Last year, he ate pizza every day for a month and nothing but pizza. It was part of a special challenge. And you wrote a bunch of pizza songs for Ace.
5: 30 songs, but I have to come clean. The truth is, 27 of them are about Ace, and there are only really three evergreen.
2: Okay.
5: Yeah.
1: Well, can you play one of the evergreen pizza songs for
5: I can. Pick a number between 1 and 3.
1: 2.
5: Here we go.
1: That's the only number between 1 and 3. So I think I was being set up there.
5: Well, this is your favorite one. Okay, here we go. A little Billy Joel.

0: us.
1: Yeah.
2: Thank you very much, Billy. I just love that song. Now, we're going to push on with Christy Lee.
3: Did you know that packets of honey laced with erectile dysfunction drugs are sold as an all-natural aphrodisiac and are being seized in record quantities in France? Authorities have warned customers that they're taking serious risks by consuming the honey due to potentially deadly effects.
0: Apparently this was catching on college campuses.
2: We had, University of Arizona, right?
3: I believe you're correct. Because we had that story a while back. Monday, a record 31,000 tons of the illegally imported honey touted as an all-natural sexual enhancement.
0: Sexual. I'm feeling so sexual.
2: It's like Elton John.
4: More than sexual.
3: We're seized by...
2: With a Marilyn Monroe song. very, very awkward.
1: More than sexual.
3: Often tainted
2: really crammed in there, though.
1: From the 22nd row!
0: Oh. Sorry.
3: Often tainted with drugs like Viagra were seized. I don't know what's wrong with me.
1: I want the Viagra. Here's what I want. I want to get one of them.
0: I took some of that Cialis.
3: Often tainted with drugs like Viagra were seized in France last year. Meanwhile, here in the States, several male students at Arizona State University admitted to taking multiple honey packets. According to Forbes, the packets of honey contain unregulated pharmaceutical ingredients.
0: Yeah, don't mess around with it.
1: Aren't French men supposed to be the ultimate lovers or something? Or is that Italian?
0: They're certainly the they'll seduce a woman.
1: Yeah, that means they'll kiss her twice. Seduce.
0: Have you ever been seduced?
1: I've never been seduced. I've been trapped, but I've never been.
0: You've been ensnared?
1: Yeah, with lawyers and everything, but I've never been seduced.
3: U.S. Customs officers in Mississippi seized a shipment of so-called male enhancement honey from Turkey in a box labeled Kitchen Ornament and Turkish Delight Set.
1: Now, here's what we're going to do. Yeah, we're going to put them in boxes. And what are we going to put on the outside? Hang on, I'll tell you. Kitchen utensils.
3: The FDA previously issued a warning about Royal Honey VIP, a product promoted for sexual enhancement that was found to contain undeclared, is it Tadalafil, the active ingredient in?
1: Tadalafil.
0: Tadalafil. Oh, Cialis.
2: It's spelled...
1: T-I-D-A-L-F-I-L.
2: Which I guess stands for... Ta-da! I'm going to fill you with this. Ta-da, Phil. This says it's the active ingredient in Cialis.
3: Right. The ED meds can put you at risk for, like, significant blood pressure changes, prolonged painful erections. Mm-hmm. So you want to be careful.
2: So this is universal, apparently. If they found, what'd you say, tons of it in France, Arizona...
4: Turkish Delight.
3: Mississippi.
2: Yeah, Turkey, but it's a thing. So it's in little honey packets, so beware. It's not a natural ingredient. It's, in fact, pharmaceutical.
1: You know, evidently, it looks like Pat has something to say about this.
4: Have you heard Male Enhancement Honey by Bobby Goldsboro?
3: No, I have not.
4: Here we go. Well, Bobby Goldsboro. Well, see. My member, how big it's grown without these herbs and male hormones.
1: That's right.
4: It isn't big. Girls laughed at me when I disrobe before I got my special honey. It was just a twig.

It's not real honey, so they say, but it worked for me anyway, and I have a date tonight. Male enhancement honey, I miss you.

0: head into wood.
1: And I'd like to apologize to Elton John for forcing the word sexual into that song the way you crammed in those lyrics.
0: Yeah.
1: Those are nice. So beware of eating the honey.
2: Don't eat enhanced honey.
1: It might attract horny bears, and then God knows, that'd be an awful way to go.
2: Another PSA for you today. A Pakistani man mauled by a lion after entering the animal's cage to film a TikTok video.
3: Yeah.
2: Yeah.
1: Now, we just had a guy.
2: All about the gram.
1: Remember, what? We had a guy, was it last week?
2: In Uzbekistan or somewhere, who did it for his girlfriend.
1: And dead.
2: Yeah. He was a zookeeper. He knew better.
1: Eaten by the lion. Was that a tiger or a lion?
2: It was a lion.
1: So what's the story on this idiot?
2: The Tribune Express News reports Mr. Muhammad Azim entered the lion's cage at a breeding farm in the nation's Punjab province.
3: I see him, but I don't know him.
2: Oh. With his phone in hand, he reportedly tried to approach the lion. Here, kitty, kitty, kitty. When it attacked. The man in his 20s suffered severe injuries to his face, shoulder, and arm, but was rescued by the farm's owner. Mr. Azim was rushed to a hospital where he is receiving treatment. Oh, by the way, the Punjab government prohibits shooting TikTok or other videos with wild animals. Probably a good idea.
3: Does this work with lions and kitty, kitty, kitty, kitty, kitty, kitty, kitty?
0: It does.
1: I think you're missing the larger
0: really
1: point. I'm surprised you didn't pick up on this.
3: What's the problem?
1: Well, I think it's been a rough week for the lions. And here's one victory for him.
3: Yeah.
1: What do you think?
0: All right, I feel bad for this lion. It stuck in a zoo in Pakistan where the zookeeper probably, weighed 105? can I be in a Mississippi zoo, please?
3: Well, you're hardly worth worth eating.
0: This is mostly bone and gristle.
1: Well, an American.
3: What'd you call it? Southern fat?
0: Is that what you said?
2: Don't get in.
0: They're filled with sweet tea.
1: So what do you suppose? You suppose these people are high?
0: No, I think they're idiots.
3: They're trying to make a video.
2: They want a viral video. Yeah.
1: They see a lion and they think, oh, he looks kind of fine right now.
2: He's in a breeding program. He's here on a farm. Why not?
0: Your average big cat is pretty docile when it knows you're not edible at the moment.
3: There was a woman interviewed on the news that she climbed into a lion's cage, and she said all the other people had pictures in front of the lion outside the cage, and I'm the only one that had. I was touching the lion's head.
2: That's what she said.
3: She was so proud. Yes.
2: Ugh.
1: Wow, what an idiot.
3: And quite insane.
1: Yeah, you've got to be out of your mind. And Christy, I know Christy works a lot with the zoo, and zoos now have to bend over backwards to prevent idiots from climbing in.
2: Absolutely.
1: Because it seems to be happening more and more.
3: Yeah, you would think they wouldn't have to do that. People would know.
1: Yeah, maybe.
3: Enter the cage at your own risk.
1: You don't need a sign saying, don't stick your arm in here.
3: Right.
2: Mm-hmm.
1: We had a guy have some of his finger bitten off last year that should know better and stuck it in there. Yikes!
0: If it wasn't a matter of killing the animals after these things, I'd be all for it. Go ahead.
2: Let them eat the people.
0: Yes. In fact, I think I would pay good money to go to a zoo where they feed people to them. Why not? Let's get some of these violent criminals.
3: You know, that is the thing. If the lion just
1: So you're taking my, because as you know, I am in favor of cruel and unusual punishment.
0: I'm
1: one of the few that will say that.
0: Right. To the lions, I think, should be brought back to
2: back
0: the American
2: to gladiator
0: justice system.
2: Time.
0: Yeah.
1: Yeah, no, it may not deter the next guy from doing it, but it's entertaining.
0: It sure is. Are you not entertained?
3: If a person gets into a cage and a lion eats the person, the lion gets killed.
0: It sucks.
3: That's not fair.
1: That's what happened.
0: Right.
1: The guy last week that was eaten by the lion, they ended up killing one of the lions.
0: It's not
1: the lion's fault.
0: No.
4: They're lions.
2: This lion did not get killed.
0: Okay, good.
3: Do you think somebody went into the cage and there were two lions and goes, all right, who ate that guy? And they pointed at each other. Wasn't me.
0: One though has just so much blood.
3: He's got a toothpick.
0: I don't know who did it.
3: Got a toothpick. I don't know what you're talking about.
1: There's a very elaborate joke. I think it may be about a zoo with two lions in it, a lady lion and a boy lion. Mm-hmm. You know this one.
0: Oh, there's an Eastern European fella.
1: There's an Eastern European fella.
3: Tom, it's called a lion and a lionette.
1: Okay, a lionette. And this Eastern European gent is an idiot, and he's trying to do a TikTok video, and he gets eaten by one of the lions, and they have to figure out which one to kill. And they walk up to the other zookeeper and they go, who ate him? And he goes, the check is in the mail.
3: Very simple.
1: See, he's Czechoslovakian, you see. Like I said, it's a very elaborate joke, and when well told, it can be quite funny.
3: I thought I was talking there for a second.
1: So sorry. Again, I feel bad for the critters.
2: Yes.
1: They did nothing wrong.
2: They did what they're trained to do. They're not trained. That's what their instincts are.
0: Well, that lion might. Hey, go ahead and kill me. I'm in a Pakistani zoo. I would rather be dead. It sucks here.
1: No, I forget.
4: How much curry can a tiger or a lion eat?
1: Where are I should know this, but I don't. Tigers are in India, right?
0: Yes,
2: but tigers are in India.
1: Lions, are they primarily? I'm sorry, I don't know.
3: Aren't there more
2: Africa?
1: So there are no tigers in.
3: I don't think
1: Pakistan.
3: Any of this
2: no,
3: is
2: there
3: accurate.
2: Are no tigers in Africa.
3: I don't because there lions. Are more tigers here privately owned than there are anywhere in the world.
0: It's a shame,
2: he's correct.
0: Yeah. Than in the wild, yeah.
2: Yes,
4: that's true.
0: Now, are there still tigers in China?
2: I don't
0: because
2: know.
0: I know that there were some in, that would occasionally find them in North Korea because it would go, they would make their way there.
3: South, back and forth to South Korea? Or
0: I don't know if they ever made
2: they
0: it
2: They would
0: south.
2: Summer in South Korea.
1: I think they got a pretty good wall, don't they, between North and South Korea? Is it like?
0: They have a minefield.
1: Yeah. So even the
3: there's
1: the,
3: no.
1: The smartest of tigers might not make it.
3: There's no mine.
1: Down to Seoul.
3: No, it's not a wall. It's just, you know, some guys with some automatic weapons and a minefield.
4: Is
3: minefield.
4: That what it is?
0: No, yeah. I think they are. They can see each other.
3: Yes,
0: like the
3: absolutely.
0: North soldiers and the Southern soldiers.
3: Yes.
0: And they can see each other from what I understand.
1: Do the guys in the South just eat fast food and grin?
0: Yeah.
1: Hey,
0: listen
1: look.
0: To music.
1: And we're jamming to some tunes and having KFC. How's things in the North?
3: See this hot dog? DoorDash. Yeah. Stuff like that.
1: I know. Let's move forward here. Tell us how you like your pizza. The survey, quite interesting. And Josh is adamant that he does not fold his pizza.
0: Well, you were.
1: I was not implying that that's a way to get more in at once.
0: I think you were.
2: I think you were.
1: No, I think it's a way to.
3: I'll take it a step further. I know you
1: did. No. Yeah. It is a way to keep the ingredients from falling off the edge.
2: Are you a thin or a thick crust person?
1: It depends on the mood, both.
0: Yeah, I'm all too, yeah.
3: Yeah, I feel sassy. I'll get the thick crust.
2: Always thin.
1: I was having a very serious discussion about locally, there are about four different types of pizza available.
0: I love it.
1: And there's a couple of places that have very unusual dough.
0: Freedom of choice, baby.
1: Yeah. There are some places that I like to only eat it there. Their to-go pizza doesn't cut it.
2: Oh, really?
1: Yeah.
0: Interesting.
1: Their pizza, if you're in person, is great. You put it in a box, move it. It loses all of its charm.
0: That's interesting.
2: Why that is.
1: I'll tell you who it is, and I think you'll agree with me off the air.
0: Pat, what are your go-to toppings? Non-veganism.
4: Honestly, onion and green pepper for a while, and now it's just cheese.
0: Oh, okay.
2: Yeah. Well, okay, if you weren't a vegan.
1: But you can eat cheese.
2: You can
1: you're
2: eat
1: vegan.
2: Cheese.
4: Oh, I cheat.
0: Oh, okay.
1: Yeah. Oh, so wait, you're finally admitting it?
4: I haven't in a while, but you're asking
2: me
4: about pizza.
2: This veganism thing? Just say you're a regular,
4: you drop
2: normal
4: this Inquisition?
2: Person.
1: I think he's mad.
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9: Murray, I can't help but notice you've got the, what is that?
10: That's just the
9: number chart there?
10: This is the new National Enquirer here.
9: Oh, what
10: and
9: are
10: they've
9: all
10: got
9: those
10: this
9: numbers?
10: Thing. Finding out your future is easy, 1, 2, 3. It's a numerology thing. You discover what the rest of 1987 has in store for you.
9: How does it work?
10: Well, you take your personal number. You find your personal number, you take the day you were born, the month you were born, plus 1987, and you add them all up together, and that's your number.
9: Wait a minute. The day you were born, like 22nd of April.
10: Yeah. I've got your... You see, like, let's do me, for example.
9: Okay.
10: It's 20, right. I'm the 27th of June, 627.
9: Okay.
10: And that is 33.
9: Right.
10: And then you combine the numbers down, so you get something less, 9 or less. So 3 and 3 is 6, plus 1987 is 2020.
9: Okay, so,
10: then you add all those together, the 2020, and that's 4. So my personal number is 4.
9: Okay.
10: Simple.
9: All right, so look, so what does it say?
10: You will keep your nose to the grindstone more than usual. I'm going to keep my nose to something else more than usual. It's a diaper. But the increased stress won't affect your health. Mm-hmm. A loved one will help you through periods of tension. Here's a good year for business development. Look to make financial strides, which will pay off in 1988.
9: Hmm.
10: That's it? That's my, from me for 1988.
9: That's pretty vague.
10: Let's see what Bob's is here. Bob, you're born on the December the 2nd.
9: Mm-hmm. So what do you do? That's
11: 12-2.
9: 12-2, that's
10: 12-2 in 1987. 14. That's 2001.
9: So you had 1 or 4, that's 5.
10: So that's your number's 3.
9: 3.
10: Your number is 3. Okay, you'll finally close the book on old relationships that have faded, and you'll meet new and exciting friends. Imaginative, artistic people will be drawn to you and keep boredom at bay. This is a good year to go for the gold. Plans bear fruit. Expect profits. A hobby stands a good chance of bringing you a great rewards.
11: Sounds pretty good.
9: Yeah, sure. Now, how do mine now?
10: Let's see, Tom. Okay,
9: April 22nd.
10: 22nd, and you're, that's 4-22.
9: Right.
10: And 87, that's 2013, and 3-1 is 4, and 2 is 6.
9: Okay.
10: So you're number 6.
9: I'm number 6. Go ahead.
10: Eat manure and die, you low-life scumbag.
11: Let me see that chart.
10: Considering the illiteracy rate amongst those of your ilk, it's amazing you've gotten this far into the article. If a bunch of people were at a party and somebody came in and said, hey, guess who's coming over? Charlie Manson and Tom Griswold. Everybody would turn around and go, Tom Griswold? You'll find yourself working longer hours, but reaping fewer rewards than you ever thought possible. The reason for this is simple. A new idea in your brain would die of loneliness. The one bright spot in your otherwise bleak life, this year your child will inform you that he or she is running for president of his after-school sodomy club.
11: I don't have any children. Surprise.
10: To your knowledge... You wear the sock that night.
11: I love that.
9: Oh, man.
11: Yeah.
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3: All I ask is that you bear with me. Okay?
11: Go ahead.
3: From Orlando Hernandez, El Duque jumping over the foul line on his way to the mound, to Hall of Famer Wade Boggs eating chicken before every game. Baseball players have always been said to be a rather superstitious bunch.
11: Mm-hmm.
3: In fact, a recent study found about 75% of professional baseball players engage in superstitious rituals. The study, conducted by Santa Clara University psychology professor Jerry Berger, polled 27 Japanese and 50 American players. More than half the players said they participated in superstitions before or during every game. The most common superstition reported was wearing the same article of clothing every game, mm-hmm. including shirts, socks, batting gloves, and underwear.
11: Yeah.
3: One player, who asked not to be named, said he was going on 4 years with the same athletic supporter.
11: Has it been washed?
3: No.
2: Wow.
11: It hasn't?
3: No.
2: No.
11: Gotta look like the T in Ron White's car.
2: Oh,
3: yep.
2: Man.
3: Other behaviors include brushing with a lucky toothbrush, chewing 3 pieces of gum at the start of the game, retying shoes in the 6th inning, removing the hat with only the right hand, and on and on.
12: Now, let me ask you, would steroid use be a superstition?
3: I don't know.
11: Could be.
3: But I notice our new guest... Dave Cooperman is wearing a Yankees hat.
2: Mm-hmm.
1: Yes, sir. Mm-hmm. Yes,
9: comedian,
1: sir.
9: Comedian Dave Cooperman. Coop has joined us in the studio, and you are a legitimate Yankee fan.
13: Absolutely. Lifelong.
9: Let's talk about your life here.
13: Well, I just had a baby.
9: Oh. I thought so, because last time you were here.
11: That's right.
13: Yeah, she was pregnant, and we were trying to get pregnant. That took forever, and now she's giving birth, and it's great.
11: Little boy, little girl?
13: It's a boy.
11: Uh-huh.
13: It's a boy, and...
9: You were talking before about the difficulty of naming a child, as I recall. Wasn't there some ethnic element to this?
13: Something like that, yeah. Well, I'm Jewish, and she's Chinese, so, you know, I wanted that reflected in the name of my child. That's mm-hmm. why I named him Cha-Ching.
11: Well, how's little Cha-Ching doing? Huh?
13: He's doing great.
9: No, you didn't really name the poor kid Cha-Ching.
13: No, Joshua. No.
9: Joshua.
11: That's
9: okay.
11: Far cry from Cha-Ching.
9: Now, your wife is of Chinese origin?
13: Yep, she is. She is. Mm-hmm. It's a weird mix, but it's just like any other relationship. It's good and bad, sweet and sour.
1: You got me looking.
12: Yeah. Now, is she a Mandarin, babe?
13: No, actually, she's in a weird kind of dialect, Chaozhou.
14: Oh, yeah, the Chaozhous.
13: Yeah, you know them, don't you?
9: Oh, those are great.
12: They usually play Pai Gal.
13: There is a billion of them, you know, so they're not all...
12: That's right.
3: They could have rocks, we could have guns, they'd still win. One of those kinds. Oh, yeah. Okay.
12: I like that. That's actually the largest race of people in the country. And the Jews, the smallest race of people. I like that whole merging together.
13: That's right. Actually, we were having trouble getting pregnant to begin with, and she was turning it into an ethnic thing.
9: Really?
13: She was saying, oh, yeah, you know, it can't be me because, you know, our people, they have no trouble multiplying, so it's got to be me. And I'm like, what do you mean? You know, why, because I'm Jewish? What, do you think I'm being cheap with my sperm or something?
12: Now, over there, they can only have one... A baby per couple, right?
14: Mm-hmm. That's correct.
13: I guess so, yeah.
12: So over here, she's got to feel like she's hit the, she can, you know.
14: Go for it.
12: Yeah, she can.
14: Well, you've only got one. You're already planning on another one?
13: We'll see how that goes.
9: Let's get through the first one here.
13: Yeah, you know? Exactly. Come on. We're 3 months out of the gate.
9: Yeah.
13: You know, the one thing about having a baby I'm learning is now that you have to fight differently with your wife once you have a child. Because, you know, when I'm holding him, you know, you can, you know, there's no FCC regulations. You can say whatever you want, but you got to watch your tone. So now when I'm fighting with her, you know, I'm like, okay, I'll do it.
9: Uh-huh.
13: Yeah, she's being a bitch, isn't she? Yes, she is.
12: But they can also use the baby as a shield, can't they?
13: I do. Yeah.
9: Don't come near me.
14: Drew, you might want to sit out this time.
12: Why?
2: You don't know much on this topic. Come on.
12: I know something about children. I was a child myself.
9: Were you really? Yes, really? But you were. You had a dysfunctional childhood, did you not?
12: That's not important. I was an all-American baby. I was no different than his child probably is going to turn out.
9: Oh, really?
2: Oh, yes. Really?
13: I hope so.
9: We can only hope. Yeah.
14: So you changing diapers and stuff then?
13: Yeah, I'm, you know, pitching in. I'm doing...
14: Doing your part?
13: Well, she wouldn't say so, but yeah. I mean, I think I'm doing the best I can.
14: I don't want to get too personal. Is she breastfeeding or are you doing the bottle thing?
13: She's breastfeeding.
14: That takes a lot of pressure off you. Or does she make you get up just so
13: she, does no, she yeah, and... she wants like the whole team effort when he gets up in the middle of the night.
9: But, oh, really? You
13: know, but I don't have what he wants, obviously. So, you know, I don't think I ever will.
3: Why can't I sleep?
13: Yeah. Mm-hmm. Right. So
3: why not?
2: I try kind of selfish, sleep. Isn't it?
3: Sure.
9: Selfish? You're the one who wanted to breastfeed.
2: Well, look at me.
13: Well, we fight anyway. So, I mean, you know, I'm always getting criticism, you know. So, you know, I mean, because we're just very different people outside of the ethnic thing. I mean, she's also a perfectionist and I'm a half-assist, basically. You know? So she's not happy about that. Yeah.
14: Now, did she have an interesting career prior to?
13: Well, she still has her career.
14: I mean, she's breastfeeding on the job site?
13: She's what is she? She's using that pump.
3: She's pumping.
14: Okay. Oh, I'm sorry. What does she do for a living?
13: She's at the corporate office of J. Crew.
14: Oh,
13: and she's got a very successful.
3: Don't you mean J. Clue?
9: Will you stop?
14: Wow,
13: man. Actually, you can hit him. She's got a real successful career. I mean, and she's passed me by, like in terms of being I used to be the money maker in the house, and you know, she's just blowing me away. And she gives me a hard time about it too. You know, she's like, "Whatever happened to you being the breadwinner?" You know, I'm like, sorry, honey, I'm on Atkins, all right? It's a carb-free wallet.
14: Dave Cooperman is our guest. You are a Yankee fan. That's how this whole conversation started. You're wearing your Yankee cap.
13: And one thing I just can't stand Boston fans now. I mean, granted, the Yankee, you know, Yankees collapsed horribly.
9: Yeah.
13: But, you know, I mean, Boston, they've won one. And the Yankees are the most, you know, winningest franchise in sports history. So, you know, Boston fans, you know, heckling Yankee fans, it's like a redneck who wants scratchy lotto Tony Bill Gates, you know.
2: How you let me now, bitch? How you let me now?
13: A little annoying.
12: I won scratchy lotto, Bill. You loser. It sounded like you're talking in broken Chinese now. I won scratchy lotto. Nobody does. Look, I hang out with a lot. Well, I hang out with a lot of immigrant Asians, but you know, they all hang out
9: with cats,
12: huh? No, when I play poker rooms, when I gamble, it's almost all Asians.
9: Is it really?
12: Asians are the most gamblingest people on the planet.
9: That's true.
12: Yeah,
14: they are.
12: I mean, the ones I'm around.
2: Yeah,
12: they
2: love blackjack. Ladies love blackjack.
12: Yeah, raise, you fool.
14: Sounds like you're getting your nails done over there.
12: That's the Vietnamese.
2: Tom, you're getting confused.
12: You're getting confused.
14: Sorry. Okay, sorry. Do they gamble? I bet
2: the Vietnamese?
14: Do.
12: Yeah.
2: I don't know.
12: Yeah.
2: Do they?
12: Yeah, usually a spinning cylinder, but that's something
13: else. Yeah, you see the deer hunter?
12: Yeah.
3: Don't they?
9: That's a lot
3: don't
9: different.
3: They,
9: yeah.
3: Don't they Locked tunnel? Under, don't they tunnel under the nail shop?
2: Yeah.
14: Did you stop? Okay, yeah. That's enough.
9: Well, this took a nasty subject. Turn,
14: sorry,
9: didn't it?
14: I apologize. Drew Hastings is also with us. Drew is he bought a farm, whatever it was, 8 months ago. You've got to decide what to raise on it. You're talking about some kind of cattle that you think you can turn loose and not take care of.
12: Yeah.
14: Is that your child rearing philosophy as well?
12: Well, apparently that's what my mother felt. You know, and all you, it was a little upsetting you guys talking about the breastfeed. My mother never breastfed.
9: No.
12: That would involve her touching me. I had all the warmth of a Russian of orphanage. You know. But whenever my mother always hugged me like I had something sticky on my shirt.
9: Uh-huh. Yeah. Oh, yeah.
12: Yes.
9: How nice.
14: I believe we have a hotline phone call. I don't know which line that is.
9: Good morning, Bob and Tom Show.
15: Hey, man, it's Donnie Baker calling you guys back, man.
9: Hey, Donnie.
15: How you guys doing, man? I'm doing great, man. I swear to God I was going to try to call you guys earlier, but I was dropping a deuce, man. I thought you guys called.
2: Donnie.
15: I swear to God I was, man. I got paid for it, too. I didn't even clock out this time. Hey, we don't even call it that, man. We got different names for it. Guys, I heard you guys talk about this yesterday, man. Uh-huh. You guys call it a deuce and stuff. I call it planting a fence post. Who wants to live on that farm, man?
9: Yeah.
15: Sometimes I'll say, hey, who wants to buy this log home? Yeah, man, I swear to God I do. Sometimes, like, I'm exporting a Pringles can, man. Uh-huh. This catcher's calling a slider low and away, man. I swear to God I do, man. I don't even, sometimes I get going so fast, I have long ones, too. I'll say, it's like, hey, I don't even bet on horses, but looks like a mutter's going to win this race. Here comes a four-car pileup you want to avoid. Who's driving that dump truck, man? Hey, I got to take a minute, man. I'm chumming for sharks. This one time on a job site, man, I don't like my foreman to know what I'm up to, man, because I got to go a lot. I swear to God I do. It's like, hey, man, I'm busy, man. Dead man caulking. My buddy's got it, man. David got it. Nobody else got it, but David got it, man. He's cool. Uh-huh. Man, all this talk really makes me have to go again, man. I swear to God I do.
14: Well, why don't you go do that? We'll
9: right,
14: talk
9: Donnie.
14: To you later, Donnie.
15: I'm carrying low, man. Come cut this cord.
9: Okay. Okay.
14: Thanks, Donnie.
15: I swear to God, man.
14: Donnie Baker, could we get a new phone number or something? We're going to take a break.
9: All right.
14: Be right back. This is the Bob and Tom Show.
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22: 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You meet all kinds on the road. 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What a surprise. 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
24: Hi, fellas. 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And then ask if they're a cop. 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It's something else.
19: 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Ask for Old Glory whole milk. And remember our slogan. Old Glory whole milk. Just say when. I'm Willard Brimley.
25: I actually have a sexual fantasy associated with the earthquake.
26: Go.
25: All right, woke chick up. In my fantasy, I'm making love to this woman.
26: Yeah.
25: And then all of a sudden, she feels the earth move beneath her.
27: Ah, yes.
25: And then she rolls over on top of me and shields me from debris. Safety first, everybody. Safety first.
27: Oh, yeah.

0: What gives?
1: Are the stars out tonight? I don't care if it's cloudy or bright. Because I'm blind.
2: Jeez. And Jesus said, take this bread and eat it. It is my body. And the disciples said, Jesus, we're all on low-carb diet. We appreciate you dying for our sins, but we're all trying to slim down a little bit. We want to look good in the painting.
3: Jeff Rothman is our guest. Jeff is a fine comedian.
4: I actually had to do that once.
5: What?
4: Be a pallbearer. And that,
2: oh, my
4: that's
2: God.
4: That's heavy.
2: Yes,
4: that's a heavy job.
5: Yeah, I actually had to go to a funeral, and I was asked to be a pallbearer, and I always a pallbearer.
3: Never the corpse.
6: Bob and Tom. 24/7.
4: Oh, yeah. Yeah.
7: You just ruined it.
8: In the paper I read the news flash, Oprah Winfrey likes

friend, not I. David Hasselhoff once wore sweat socks. Gary Coleman kissed a musk ox. Frank Sinatra Jr. I'm not saying anything about him. Christina Aguilera likes to swear at ferrets. They say that Joan Rivers has had some plastic surgery.

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1: Beautiful. Haywood.
2: If you're laughing, it's the Bob and Tom Show. If you're not, it's those other guys.
3: Chick McGee has announced that he has an editorial, and I think I've got some editorial music for you.
4: I think I have some, too.
3: Oh, okay. What do you got?
4: The battling. Time now for a sports editorial.
5: I preferred, if it's okay.
4: I'm Chick McGee.
5: Opinion.
3: Isn't that the Star Wars theme?
4: Time now for sports opinion. This is my opinion, the opinions of me
5: regarding sports.
4: Fill in the blank. There's no opinion of Tom or Bob and Tom Industries. Chick, thank you, Chick.
3: Okay.
4: Vanderbilt was fined $500,000 by the Southeastern Conference on Sunday for allowing fans to storm the court Saturday night after Vanderbilt beat number 9 Kentucky 74-69.
6: What?
4: I think this is wrong. That's been the sports.
3: That's
4: opinion.
3: It?
6: Did they find...
4: Shut up. Sports. This doesn't say sports opinion with Christy asking questions. This is the sports opinion. Remember, today I think this is wrong.
3: I didn't even hear what the setup was. What's wrong?
5: Well, yeah.
3: What happened?
4: The school got fined $500,000.
6: Did they fine Ohio State or Michigan or when that happened? Did they fine them?
3: $500,000.
5: She's still talking.
6: That's $500,000.
3: It's a little steep.
6: Jeez. Yeah.
5: Well, hence his opinion.
7: That's why he's opining.
3: Wow.
5: Yeah.
3: Okay.
4: I'd like to add to my sports opinion.
5: Yeah.
4: The $500,000 that Vanderbilt was fined by the NCAA seems a little steep to this reporter. That's my sports opinion.
5: What's the problem?
3: No. That's exciting.
4: What did you expect? A real sports opinion?
3: No.
4: I think you might have.
3: Yeah, that's outrageous.
4: I like the sports, the court storming. I like it. Of course, people say, oh, we get hurt, we get run over. Well, your head on a swivel, okay? Be aware of your surroundings.
5: Well, you're
4: storm the court.
5: Spoken by a man who's never fallen down some bleachers.
4: Well, no, if you're on the floor, you're not going to fall that far.
3: It's kind of like the
4: starters.
3: It's like the mosh pit of sports.
4: Hang on, if it wasn't enough. Christy, hold that thought. Yes, Ace.
8: How much were they fined for the goalpost thing when they...
6: I don't know about that.
4: Oh, I think that was $500,000 too, okay. Or $100,000.
8: It was Vanderbilt.
6: Both the University of Michigan and Ohio State were fined $100,000 each for that fight situation after the game in football.
4: Look, the NCAA has to have a Christmas party,
6: right?
4: Too.
7: Sure.
4: You know?
3: Sorry, kids, no art supplies. We had to pay $500,000 for
6: that's
3: basketball
6: crazy.
3: Fine.
6: Go Commodores. That was a great win.
3: Where does
6: win.
3: That money go exactly?
4: Well, the NCAA,
5: I don't know.
4: Give us a break. We don't have that much to make rules
5: petty
4: about
5: cash.
4: Anymore.
3: Okay.
5: He goes, well, let's get a taco truck tomorrow.
3: Okay. Is that sports?
4: Yannick Sinner won the Australian Open. And let's
5: tennis?
4: See. Yeah. Swiss company.
5: Oh, is this tennis?
4: Makers of the cheese.
6: Oh.
4: They've debuted a new pair of, guess who gave me this story? Are you ready?
6: Yeah.
4: A Swiss company debuted a new pair of battery-powered cross-country skis at this year's CES event.
5: Well, this is completely cheating.
3: So stupid. They look like, to be clear, cross-country skis are the ones where you're not skiing necessarily downhill. You're
5: right.
3: You know what a belt sander looks like?
5: Yeah, absolutely.
3: It looks like they've attached a belt sander to these
5: skis. Like treadmilled?
3: Yes, and it's ridiculous.
5: You're a walking tank.
3: Yeah, yeah, it's really.
4: You get over anything. I'm
5: cool. With you, Pat. I'm now into this.
7: I like it.
5: Imagine the ease.
4: You get down in your crouch. Oh, you click it on, and
5: that's
4: you go.
5: An afternoon. That's an afternoon.
3: It sounds like a cartoon thing. Except in the cartoon, it would be a backpack with a rocket in the back, and you get on your skis and bend over. And
6: didn't James Bond do that in one of his movies?
3: I know something. I think so.
6: Yeah.
4: Outdoors electric assisted skis called. Eskimo
5: Eskimo.
4: Now, if you're putting pen to paper, that's spelled E hyphen S-K-I-M-O.
5: Oh, okay.
0: So it's like the
4: try to make uphill ski climbs easier for cross-country skiers.
5: They also made butt plugs called In-U-It.
6: Okay, now.
7: That's better than fun.
4: Here's another.
7: That's better than fun.
0: I like that joke very much.
4: Here's another guest sports opinion with Tom Griswold defending the use of Eskimo. Tom?
0: I don't think it really fits in these skis, frankly, but I...
4: You were going to say something, though, about...
0: I was a fan of the Eskimo pie, which, what are they, they've renamed that, what, like the ice cream stick cake or something?
8: I thought that was when you finished inside of an Eskimo. Oh, that's an Eskimo cream pie.
4: Oh, and then she kisses you, remember that?
8: That's an Eskimo snowball.
6: That's a snowball. Nice,
0: I'm sorry, really, so get back to the skis,
4: really,
0: please.
4: Hot.
0: So, we don't, I mean, we don't need electric skis.
5: No, we don't need them.
0: Ski technology, what we need in ski technology, there's, well, how about
6: brakes.
0: Tree avoidance.
6: Yeah.
0: I'm asking on behalf of the Bono family.
4: According to the website, the electric ski allows users to ascend 80% faster and experience 30% less of a muscle workout.
5: This seems to me like a tourist thing, almost like a Segway tour.
0: This seems to me like a product that will never sell.
4: Co-founder Nicola Colombo... Let me ask you a couple questions. you cross-country ski? Can I ask you?
5: I had issues with Colombo.
6: You did? What?
5: He knew the answers.
4: Oh, yeah,
5: and you know
4: did.
5: What he would do? He would ask of these silly questions, mm-hmm. and then he would hand on the doorknob.
4: Oh, yeah.
5: Opening the door. One more question.
4: One more question.
5: You killed her, didn't you?
4: Yeah. Zing.
5: Yeah.
4: That's the way I do it. The removable device that they... They go around existing skis. They don't even make ski.
0: You
6: put it on your existing skis.
5: Oh, they do.
4: The device uses a battery-powered traction belt that runs beneath the ski base and is equipped with a sensor, so it only moves when the skier moves. Uh-huh. According to tech influencer Brett Turner.
9: I'm Brett Turner.
4: I'm tech influencer Brett Turner.
9: I influence all the tech.
4: It's an assistance to cross-country skiing, not ski-dos.
9: If you have a piece of tech, I've influenced it.
4: Look for me. Look at my business card, tech influencer.
0: Now, your favorite kind of skis are the kind that you don't have to ski on. You just stick them by the lodge and enjoy the afternoon.
4: Yeah, my favorite kind.
0: Maybe watch a game.
4: My favorite skiing is a chunky sweater and a nice bowl of chowder in front of the fire.
9: That is nice. Oh, boy, that's nice.
4: Yeah.
0: If you want to invent a ski boot that is not like a medieval torture,
6: that's
0: what we need in the world of skiing.
5: No joke.
4: Make listen a good looking ski boot.
7: These problems. Huh?
4: Yeah, boy. Oh,
0: these
4: boy.
0: Are serious
7: these
0: problems.
7: These are lace.
6: You're sure you know what?
7: That's a chafe.
4: And yeah, really. Isn't good help hard to find?
5: You're both saving the world.
7: I can't find a good maid these days.
0: The thing about this show is I like to call it first world problems.
4: Here's the thing.
0: Uncomfortable ski boots. Okay, forget about Gaza. We need better ski boots.
6: I afforded skiing for 9 years.
4: I can't find anybody to drive me around.
7: I went once and it broke me. I'll tell you.
5: And when are they going to make a quality diamond polisher? I mean, my God.
4: Yeah.
7: Could I get a caviar tin that doesn't rust?
0: Oh, I know. This kid wants food.
4: You ever try to find a decent watch winder? It's hard to find.
5: Impossible.
4: Man, oh, man.
7: Wind the Rolex yourself?
4: Yeah. What's that all about?
0: Okay. Coming up, monkey update. I'm very excited about this.
6: You don't wind a Rolex.
0: No, wait a minute. What, you don't wind a Rolex? Is that what you just said? Are those electric?
6: They're auto. They with your movement. That's how they wind. Oh,
0: what are those
7: what?
0: Called?
7: What? Joke killer. Yes.
5: I had no idea.
0: Sure. What is that called?
6: Hey. I don't know what it's called.
0: This watch is that way. I don't know what but you just wear it and it automatically...
6: Yeah, you wear it and it automatically winds itself.
5: There they go again.
7: Is it called
5: Rockefellers are having issues.
6: Is it called Kinetic? We have a watch guy, Josh.
0: Is that it? Kinetic what? Watch?
6: Maybe.
0: I don't know. I have no idea.
4: Connecticut watch. Connecticut's a place to live.
5: Yeah.
0: Especially if you're skiing uphill.
4: That's right.
0: Okay.
5: The kids there. I march there. That's right. Yeah, I just spend March there.
4: Welcome to Snooty News.
0: Hang on. You guys talk. I got to do something.
5: Well, we were. He interrupted us talking to tell us to talk.
7: He did.
0: All right,
4: now, who else would like to give a sports opinion?
6: Nope.
5: I would.
6: What?
4: Here's Josh Arnold.
10: I've given this opinion before, and I'll do it again.
4: All right.
10: A touchdown in the NFL should be a complete catch within the end zone. That's
6: you
10: right.
6: You know what? I'm with you on that.
11: What do you say?
10: You know what, Christy? We're the only ones in America.
11: A complete catch.
6: Like when they just cross the plane and they're not even.
10: I mean, ate it. Like, whole body in the end zone, complete catch.
11: No, it's the ball.
12: I love that little corner thing.
6: No,
12: that's
6: great. Any
10: pylon, you can't go over a pylon.
4: When the ball breaks the plane,
12: this isn't ballroom dancing, Nancy.
6: I said that last night. I said,
10: in fact, pylon should be replaced with 10-foot poles.
4: I think we have a new. I think we have a new feature. This is Harebrained Sports Opinion with Christy and Josh.
12: You would like an immovable pole there.
10: Exactly.
12: So they could kill themselves.
10: Well, no, so they have to go around. They have to get into the end zone.
4: If I'm carrying the ball, I cross the plane with the ball. It's a touchdown.
11: What a set of skills that is to put it right there in the corner.
10: Now it's cheating.
4: Now, Josh, inside the pylon.
12: Back in the day, the poles, they used to call it the post pattern. Because you would try to run it close to the post because it was right there at the goal line, and the other guy would run into the post.
10: I like that. It's human pinball.
4: Gary Collins ran into the post one time. I never will forget it. He talked funny ever since.
6: They had posts there instead of pylons?
12: They didn't have just the one.
4: No, the goal post.
12: The goal post. Oh, the goal post was
4: on the goal line.
12: It had two, and it was on the goal line.
10: When it was a man sport.
4: Yeah, that's true. There's a lot of that.
12: Then they realize this is a terrible idea. We're giving people brain damage. I would like to see.
4: Why am I laughing?
12: I would like to see a chip put in the ball so you don't have the referee calling. Oh, it wasn't a first down. Yes, it was. I saw it.
10: There was a first down controversy.
12: Yes.
10: Yesterday? That is surprising.
12: Would have changed the result of the game.
11: Really?
6: And what about your guy jumping into they were on the goal line. Did you see this? The Commanders and one of the defensive players kept jumping into the quarterback.
12: It was more than one guy. And they said, if you do it again, we're going to call it a touchdown.
6: Right.
4: Which is a rule. Yeah. I was reminded of that rule. The referees can award the other team a touchdown if they feel like it.
6: I had no idea.
10: At any time during the game?
4: At any time.
11: Yeah, that's what he said.
12: If they feel like it. Yeah, I don't like the cut of your jib, buddy.
10: Touchdown.
12: Okay.
4: I'm surprised they're not doing that for the Chiefs. Maybe they're saving it for the Super Bowl.
12: Is that sports?
6: That's a sports opinion.
4: This has been Sports Opinion. Oh, I like this feature. I like this very much.
11: Yeah, really catch
4: this
11: on.
4: Opens up a whole new world.
6: A whole new world.
12: Does the sports feature conclude the sportscast?
10: Yes.
12: Okay. Thank you very much. We'll now head over that way where we find Christy Lee. Christy.
6: A sidewalk scuffle outside a Canadian bar went awry when one man got his penis stuck to a frozen sidewalk.
10: A frozen sidewalk?
6: According to TMZ, the inebriated guy argued with patrons inside East Village Pub and Eatery in Fort McMurray earlier this month.
4: Morning, McMurray.
13: I'm frozen.
4: How are you, McMurray? Never mind.
6: The dispute spilled out into the street where the man's pants fell.
10: That's
6: before
10: funny.
6: He tumbled onto the ground and his penis became attached to the ice.
10: Well, let's all be honest here. You walk by a bar, you see a guy stumble out and his pants fall down. Are you immediately howling?
6: Yes.
4: Oh, gosh, yeah.
6: Yes.
12: You got to watch this.
4: Because you know he's drunk.
12: Yeah. So then it sticks to the ground.
10: Mm-hmm. Oh.
12: Did the other guy double dong dare him?
10: Double dong dare him.
4: I believe we have a song.
6: We do?
4: Ladies and gentlemen, Pat Godwin. Oh.

0: on the sidewalk like glue. Yeah, my penis is stuck in my balls too. Oh, and they were cold. Oh, so cold.
1: Good news.
2: You think maybe that's a... That's a sign. Maybe it's time to quit drinking.
1: Yeah.
3: Oh, that's got to be one.
2: You go to the meeting and go, well,
1: yeah,
2: I was outside the bar and my penis was stuck to the sidewalk.
0: That's a good share.
1: That's
0: good
1: when
0: share.
1: You hit the
0: good share, Tony.
1: Hit the bottom.
2: How do you get it off?
1: I don't know, but first responders.
3: Well, you stroke it up and down.
0: You grab the cup. Then.
2: You pour a hot Molson on it.
1: They did manage to detach his member without injury, but he was taken.
2: Quick, give me a spatula. No.
4: Oh, man.
0: Could you imagine?
4: That would hurt.
2: Well, yikes. They didn't just have to leave him there till spring, did they?
1: No, until he thawed out.
3: Remember the firemen in Christmas Story? They just yanked the kid from the pole. Nobody thought maybe hot a glass water. Of hot water?
0: Yeah. That works.
1: Yeah, it rips your tongue off.
0: The hot water?
1: Oh, no, when you just rip
4: it. Will hot water break your windshield if you pour it on there with ice and stuff?
3: I've always wondered that, too, because... Yeah. Like if it, yeah, the temperature change will crack it.
2: Wouldn't the easiest thing to do? I mean, this is kind of gross, but urinate on it.
3: In this case,
2: in any
3: I bet
2: case.
3: If that guy did kind of what if he started peeing, maybe it would have warmed up the ice around his ween.
1: Oh, there you go.
2: Of course, at this point, any urinary or your bowel function, if you're that drunk, do you even have control? But I mean, as a passerby, couldn't you just urinate on the guy in that area, and wouldn't that warm? Being warm enough to,
3: I don't know. I don't know.
2: Now, if it were you, would you request it? Hey.
3: Pee on me, everybody, please.
4: Everybody pee on me.
2: No, down there, not in my face.
3: Or even worse, right. And you have to say pee. You don't want to say, hey, go to the bathroom on me.
4: No, no, but that opens the door to everything.
2: Yeah. Your Honor, he wasn't clear enough. I'm so sorry. Language is a very tricky thing.
5: 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Coming soon from Bob and Tom Productions, the greatest James Bond film ever. This time, Bond is battling a foe like no other.
6: So, Doctor, how are things looking?
7: Well, the examination is nearly complete. However, I think additional tests will be required. Now, your name, please?
6: My name is Bond. James Bond, world-famous secret agent. And Doctor, I don't get sick.
7: Well, be that as it may, Mr. Bond, your symptoms are quite serious, and they will warrant further tests.
5: It's 007 James Bond as you've never seen him before.
7: If you would please now, remove your trousers and bend over.
6: What? I never remove my trousers unless there's a woman in the room. Like Pushy Galore or Plenty O'Toole.

0: Shot, beaten, stabbed, thrown from a moving car, dropped from an airplane. I'm sure that anything you do...
1: Here we go!
0: Doctor, no!
2: Bend over, Mr. Bond. It's Doctor... No! The man with the golden glove.
1: Yeah, sometimes these examinations can cause irritation and a slight rash. I suggest you use a little powder for relief.
0: Yeah, thank you, Doctor. I'll stop by the drugstore and pick up some Bond. Gold Bond.
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3: Gold Finger.
4: Bob and Tom. Well-meaning, but...
5: Yeah, they're all messed up.
4: More than slightly confused.
6: This is the Bob and Tom program. Good morning. Thanks very much for joining us. We do have a couple of guests in the studio with us right now. In fact, we are joined by Pat Daly, singer-songwriter.
7: Good morning, everybody.
8: Good morning.
7: Wonderful to be here again.
8: Nice to see you again.
6: Pat, sorry to hear about the death of your friend Shel Silverstein. I know that you've dedicated your new album to Shel, and I know that we're going to hear some songs, I guess, from that this morning. Pat, if you're not familiar with him, works all around the Midwest and well-known down in Florida, and I'm surprised that you're not down there right now in Key West.
7: I had to be here.
8: That's a lousy excuse.
6: We had an interesting news story out of Key West, Florida this morning, and I'm not sure if you're familiar with this particular restaurant.
7: Yes, I am.
6: You are? Were they?
7: I didn't hear, but oh, okay. I know all the restaurants there.
6: I guess the question, do they have a bar?
7: What's
8: sure
7: the restaurant?
6: What's the restaurant where they're doing
9: it? It doesn't say the name of the restaurant.
6: There's
9: it
6: apparently
9: just
6: a
9: says
6: restaurant
9: the guy's
6: in Key West
9: name.
6: That had one of those devices that usually you see in a toy store that goes down and picks up a stuffed animal and then
10: a crane.
6: They had one for lobsters, and they're apparently being asked not to use that anymore.
9: It's lobster torture, don't you know?
8: Sure it is. They're crustaceans.
7: That guy gets a big kick out of that. You should see what he does with when there aren't lobsters in there.
8: Really? Yeah, it's okay to stick them in a hot boiling water and listen to them scream. You ever? And by the way, they do scream when you do. You put them in.
9: They don't scream. They hiss.
7: Yeah, they do.
8: They hiss.
7: They scream.
8: They scream. Wow.
7: Yeah.
8: They're going.
7: You hear a hiss, I hear a scream.
9: Okay.
8: I hear, butter! Butter! Yeah, that's, they make little noises.
6: I have an idea. Why don't we have Pat grab his guitar?
10: Hey, there's a good idea.
7: I just grabbed it.
6: Oh, I didn't even see it. Oh, good.
7: There it is.
6: Now, Pat, you've been on the circuit for many, many years.
7: I've been there a long time.
6: Yeah. Are you
7: almost didn't get in here this morning. I must look like a terrorist. Do you have a lot of terrorists coming?
8: No, because they can't find the place.
7: I'm standing outside freezing my ass off, and some guy comes in. I don't know, one of your salesmen or something. I said, can I get in here? He says, who are you?
10: No, he says, identify yourself.
7: Identify myself.
10: You didn't sign anything, did you, when that guy talked to you?
7: No.
10: You might be running commercials through the next 3 years.
8: Or he might sell your car.
10: Yeah, either way.
6: He might have already sold your car.
7: I gave him a fake name.
10: No good.
8: There you go.
6: Okay, well, can we start with a request?
7: Sure, if I know the words.
6: Well, we're talking about food.
7: Just because I wrote it doesn't mean I know it.
6: I'll give you a little warning. There's a song you have about oysters.
7: Oh, yeah. I know the worst of that.
6: Is this one of the ones you wrote with your friend Shel?
7: Yes.
6: Uh-huh. And for those that are not aware of it, there are, for as long as I can remember, oysters have been thought to have had certain qualities. Pat, are you familiar with this legend?
9: What
11: is that, Tom? What's the legend?
6: You're not familiar with this one, truly?
11: I just want to hear you tell us all about it.
10: Well, they might make you illegal in Mississippi, actually.
6: Oh, oysters are supposed to make you have the same effect as, say, a Spanish fly. They make you...
10: horny, baby.
8: Yeah, but it's hard to slip an oyster in a Coke.
11: Yeah. It's hard to disguise those things.
10: It's a lot easier to just carry a bottle of ether around with you.
6: See, Pat, are you tuned up and ready to fly?
7: I think I'm all ready to go.
8: All right.
7: The oyster song. It took me years of traveling around writing down these names before it finally became a song. Now listen to me, folks, hear what I say. You got to eat your oysters every day. It'll put your love life back on track. They're nature's own aphrodisiac. We're singing, ooh, ooh, yes, it's true. What a few oysters might do for you. Ooh, ooh, ain't it fun? Now here's some things them oysters done. They made Jim Beam, they made Alan Thicke, they made Jonathan Swift and made Gracie Slick, made Victor Mature, made Tom Petty, started Willie Whalen, and they got Helen Reddy. They made Tom Cruise, made Oscar Wilde, gave Gary Hart, but gave

0: Dave Gomer Pyles, made William Hurt, made Lucille Ball, made Wilson Pickett, and that ain't all. Yes, it's true, what a few oysters might do for you. Ooh, ooh, ain't it fun? Now here's some more of them oysters done. They made Stevie Wonder, made old John Wayne, made Saul Bellow, caused Thomas Paine, turned Clint Black, turned Barry White, made Doris's Day, and made Gladys's Night. All right. Oh, they gave Bob Hope, they gave Percy Faith. They made Marvin Gaye, but they made George Strait. They made Bobby Short and Lester's Flat. Hey, they even did more than that with saying, ooh, ooh, yes, it's true. What a good oyster might do for you. Ooh, ooh, ain't it fun? Now here's some more of them oysters done. They got George Bush, they made Bozo a clown. They got Bobby Bear, made Ezra Pound. They made Gallo Wine, made Merle Haggard, made Andy Devine, and they made Jimmy Swagger. They got Rich Little, they made Huey Long, they made B.B. King, and they made Neil Armstrong. And if you ask my wife, she would tell you quite gaily that best of all, they made old Pat Daly. Yes, it's true. What a few oysters might do for you. Ooh, ooh, ain't it fun? That's all about the oysters. Now I'm done.
1: Excellent.
2: Yeah.
3: Pat Daly, Pat Daly himself there on the guitar and the vocal. And a song you wrote with Shel Silverstein. Familiar to parents and moms and dads who read a lot of his great children's books. And often appeared in Playboy magazine.
1: Mm-hmm.
3: Wrote many great songs, including Cover of the Rolling Stone. Did you write that one in person with him, or did you do it over the fax machine? Or?
0: The Cover of the Rolling Stone?
3: No. Your song about your
0: oyster
3: song.
0: No, this was
1: there were
0: in
1: no
0: person.
1: Fax machines when they wrote that.
0: I still don't have one. Everybody wants to fax me. I just said, buy me a machine. I don't want it. But no, I had all these scraps of paper for this song, and I hadn't really made the song. I just had the idea and all the words, and so I showed it to Shel, and we sat down, and he kind of organized them, and I just couldn't, get my stuff together to organize the things.
3: This in the heavy drinking days?
0: This or? Is in the heavy days. Yes, we're still in the heavy drinking days.
1: Those days aren't over.
0: I have the best life in the world. A lot of people try to get me, man, you got to clean up your habits, stop that smoke and stop that drink, all that. Man, I got a good time going. Look at this. All these years and nothing's happened yet.
4: Still going strong.
0: I haven't caught anything.
1: All right.
4: You look healthy. Huh?
0: I feel perfect. Nobody ever knows where I am. I got it made.
1: All right.
3: You've got a new album out there.
0: Cool. Made a new record in Nashville.
3: Yeah.
0: Great American Saturday Night.
3: Recorded at a legendary studio?
0: Woodland Studios. I made my first record there 30 years ago. So I walked into the studio this time and said, hi, do you remember me? All of them were like 20-year-old interns.
1: Yeah. A brand new crew, huh?
0: Yeah. Uh-huh.
3: Had some help from Waylon Jennings.
0: He came in and sang on one of my songs. I handled it cool. I was sitting there. I saw him coming in the front door, and I just, I've been around. I'm not some young guy.
1: Mm-hmm.
0: And I saw him coming. I said, Jesus Christ, it's Waylon Jennings!
4: He handled it with style, yes.
0: And Bobby Bear also sang with me in there. All the great legends in Nashville.
3: Well, so good morning, Nashville.
1: I ain't drunk, I'm just
0: Hey,
1: drinking.
0: There's some guys in Nashville sound just like you guys.
1: Really?
0: Yeah.
3: It's us.
0: They even call Bob and Tom. I think they're ripping you guys.
1: I think
3: it's
1: so.
3: It's a franchise.
1: It is a franchise, yeah. Like McDonald's.
3: But we were hoping you could play another song for us. You've got your guitar and... you have one you want to do, or do you want me to ask you for one?
0: I have one that I'd like to do off of the new record.
3: Great.
0: It's I always come here and do these silly songs, I'd really like to do a serious love song.
1: That's fine with us.
4: How nice.
0: You sure you guys aren't going to stop me?
1: No, we won't stop.
0: Because this is a song I wrote for a special person.
1: All right.
0: Each time I need a trusted friend, you're there. Tears to dry and a heart to mend.

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I want to turn the stereo on, but you're there. 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And when I wake up lovingly and turn on my pillow, hoping to see Kim Bassinger smiling back at me.

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7: Mundor! This is Larry Morgan speaking.
8: Well, thank you. 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
9: What?
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9: 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Thanks, announcer guy.
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2: 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It's been
3: 3 months since his last confession. Good morning, Father O'Malley. Say hello to Phil Mundor. Recently, Phil has embezzled from the office football pool, run over the neighbor's cat, and has had some extraordinarily erotic dreams starring his 18-year-old neighbor, Caitlin Kravitz. Caitlin's appearance is brought to you by Nikon. Nikon, maker of the world's finest binoculars. This is Larry Morgan speaking.
1: Jesus H. Christ, Phil Mundor. That's one hell of a confession, or my name's not Father Mark O'Malley. Now, here to present your penance is my announcer guy.
4: Thanks, Mark. For Phil's penance, Father O'Malley orders 10 Hail Marys and 20 Our Fathers. Now go and sin no more. And thanks for visiting Father O'Malley's confessional. And please accept these fabulous parting gifts. A case of Rice-A-Roni, the San Francisco treat, and the hot new CD recording, Larry Morgan Reads the New Testament. This is Tony Lamont speaking.

0: Answer Guy, only from Bob and Tom Enterprises. This is Larry Morgan speaking.
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1: We were stupid before stupid was cool.
3: Hello?
4: Hi, it's Mr. Mabin.
3: This is Mr. Mabe.
4: Hi, Mr. Mabe. My name is Karen, and I'm calling on behalf of the Sheriff's Department. How are you doing today?
3: Pretty good. Tell you, I'm trying to put this daggone pipe bomb together and one wrong move, but go ahead. How can I help you?
4: The purpose of the call is that we're seeking donations for a new program.
3: Damn thing won't go in there. Yeah, I'm sorry. Go ahead.
4: The new program is designed to educate people in our county.
3: Oh, God. I gotta go.
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5: In the Cincinnati Red Tent.
6: Yeah.
5: Batting
6: today.
5: Third.
7: Pedro Barbón.
5: Griswold.
8: Not a red.
5: Tom Griswold.
8: He was a red.
7: We have a list of everyone's favorite Super Bowl foods that Chick has found.
5: That's right, number one, baked
7: highly
5: potatoes.
7: Highly inaccurate. Yep. What else?
5: Buffalo,
7: scrambled eggs?
5: Chicken. That doesn't sound too bad. Have a guy there making omelets? Yeah. Or scrambled
7: yeah,
5: eggs?
7: Right.
6: Depending on where you live, it might be a games on early.
7: Now, are you going to be going to... You're not going to watch the Super Bowl with other people.
5: Oh, no, gosh, no.
7: You like to watch your football by yourself.
5: Absolutely. Yep. Just me and the girls.
6: You don't want to party?
5: That actually, I had a pain in my side, like someone stabbed me when you said that. Let's party.
6: Go to a party?
7: Now, I assume,
5: we'll
7: Christy,
5: get some IPAs. Knowing what I know about party.
7: Knowing what I know about this room, I assume Ace will watch it by himself. Is that correct?
9: I'm going to record it and fast forward through the game and watch the commercials.
7: Okay. Thank you very much. I knew that we couldn't get an ordinary answer.
5: Not a straight answer.
7: No, of course,
5: no straight answer.
7: Christy, you're probably the only one that'll go to a Super Bowl party.
6: I'll go to a friend's. Yeah, neighbors probably. Friends.
7: Josh, will you even watch it?
10: Probably not. Yeah, I simply don't care.
6: We usually go for the first half.
5: Is that right?
10: Yeah, I don't care.
5: Wasn't it Leonardo DiCaprio says he loves to go grocery shopping during the Super Bowl?
7: Because there's no one around and no one bothers him. Yeah, that's cool.
10: And if there's ever a commercial I want to see, they're online a week before infinitely afterwards. So I
7: okay, all right.
10: I know.
7: No, that's fine.
5: I bet there'll be a couple Marvel movie commercials or some big blockbuster.
7: Are they still making those dumb things?
11: People enjoy them.
7: Okay, great.
5: $1 billion, Josh, those movies make?
10: Yeah, well, they are seeing diminishing returns.
7: Yeah, they've had a couple huge flops lately. I did see watching the game on Sunday, the commercial for Superman.
5: Oh, yeah.
7: They're dusting that one off. I'm not sure who the new
5: Superman
7: is.
5: I'm beside myself. I'm so excited about seeing the Superman because Super Dog's finally in the movie. I'm very excited.
6: What?
5: Superdog?
7: Yes.
5: In
7: the commercial.
11: Is that true?
6: Does he have a cape?
7: He doesn't look like the drawing of Superdog.
5: Yes, he does. He looks exactly like the... No. He's wrong. He looks exactly like the
7: Superdog
5: in the comic book.
7: No, Superdog looked like a kind of a white lab.
5: And no, it wasn't a lab. It was it was a white, scraggly dog, just like the one in the trailer. Yep. He was my favorite superhero, Superdog. And I couldn't have a dog because my mom was a big cat lover.
10: Yeah, she didn't want to upset the felines.
5: Right.
10: She was a major bitch.
7: Okay, sorry.
5: Sure.
7: Okay. I'm looking to have one in the house. Okay, now where were we now? Go ahead. Are we still doing sportscasts?
5: Yep. According to a poll released by Talker, of 2,000 United States adults.
6: Okay.
5: Are you happy now, Tom?
7: Yes.
5: And please be happy. the best and worst times to go to the bathroom during the Super Bowl. Best times. Right before or during the halftime show. 30% of people go during the halftime show.
6: Of course.
5: Isn't that, don't they do test runs over at the sewer? headquarters.
7: Oh, yeah, yeah.
5: With flushing toilet.
7: Right. Some places, everyone's flushing at the same time.
5: Try to recreate. Yeah.
7: This is why your place, you have a no-flush rule, right?
5: Yeah, I just leave things.
7: Let it just hang until after the game's over.
5: Plus, it adds to the general potpourri. Right before, during the halftime show, during kickoff, it says 20%.
10: That's crazy.
5: I have a big problem.
7: Yeah,
5: with
7: me
5: that.
7: Too.
5: That doesn't seem right. During the first quarter ad breaks, but you would disagree with it because you specifically want to watch the commercials.
7: Yeah.
6: So you would go during the game.
7: Probably, yeah.
5: And during second quarter ad break. The worst time, during the final 2 minutes of the game.
6: Well, duh.
10: Yeah, not necessarily.
7: It depends if it's a laugher.
10: Yeah.
5: We haven't had a blowout in quite a while. Remember the Super Bowl every year?
11: Yeah, they were terrible. Then
5: it was a blowout.
11: They're great now.
5: And now they're, right down
10: to
5: there.
10: There was a game Sunday that you could have.
7: Yeah,
10: taking a long crap during.
7: Yeah,
6: wow. Well, that's not very nice.
7: One of the teams was doing that on the field, weren't they? They weren't just dropping the ball; they were dropping deuces everywhere.
6: Look what you've done.
10: Oh, what are you doing? You just got over the cat debacle.
7: Can't see the goal line. There's so much crap that they've left on.
5: You know what? First we got a naked cat, and now you're banging on my Redskins. What's wrong with you?
7: The Commanders.
6: Mm-mm. Oh, boy.
5: Worst times to go to the bathroom. Anytime you're with Tom. During the final 2 minutes of the game, during kickoff, 25% say it's the worst time to go. 20% say it's the best time to go.
7: Oh. The kicker. Well, they're wrong.
6: Well,
7: those are the people eating the baked potatoes.
6: What happens during kickoff?
7: Someone runs it back and the game.
6: Not very often.
10: This was going to be my guess, that it was mostly women who go during the kickoff.
5: Yeah.
6: Okay. It's like the first play. Who cares?
10: See?
5: And you guys dab a lot. You guys dab when you go to the bathroom, right?
6: Dab?
5: Are you dabbing?
6: Wipe.
5: You dab? You got to wipe?
10: What's going on?
5: Whoa!
7: Do you remember the name of Superdog?
6: Oh, my God.
5: Something L. Like Bill L. Or...
7: Crypto?
5: Yes. Yeah. You're right. You're absolutely right. Crypto. Yeah. Kal-El was Superman. That's right.
7: So we'll see, but I'm... kind of excited about the new Superman.
5: He comes and saves him. Yeah, there he is. Aww. He comes and saves him during.
6: He's so cute.
10: He is wearing a cape. I love that. But gosh darn it, I've seen that story 17,000 times.
5: See this tsunami coming towards Superman because he's laying in the snow, all battered.
7: Is he at the Fortress of Solitude?
5: Superman.
7: Do you know how the guy got the idea for the Fortress of Solitude? You want to take this chick?
5: Superman lifts his cape up and he looks at Crypto and he goes, home. Mm. And the dog grabs the cape and it starts running off with him. Because he has superpowers too. He can lift Superman.
7: Yeah.
10: Oh, yeah. I like that.
7: Even as a kid, though, when I first saw Superdog, I thought, I don't know. Are they running out of ideas here?
5: Well, no, it's not like they had Super Turtle or something.
10: Oh, I'd love... Teenage Mutant Ninja Turtles came along.
6: Yeah, there you go.
10: Thanks to Kevin Eastman, we do.
6: Yes?
7: Do you remember in the early Superman comics, the Fortress of Solitude, there was a gigantic key?
6: No,
7: like the size of a pickup, the size of a giant truck.
10: Really?
7: That Superman would fly and pick up and...
6: I was not...
10: You'd unlock it?
7: Yeah, it was really dumb, but
5: he's
7: I mean,
5: the only one
7: who
5: could lift it, yeah.
10: I like that.
11: Yeah. I thought you said vagina truck.
6: I thought he said vagina truck.
5: I
11: said,
7: that's my new business idea.
11: I was like, did he say vagina truck?
5: Is your vagina as big as a truck? It's time to downsize.
6: I'm glad I heard that.
10: I was thinking more of like a food truck, but it's a brothel.
11: It's a box lunch.
5: Vagina truck. Beep, beep.
10: Kind of a whore mobile.
11: Vagina truck.
7: Hey, 71st and Keystone this afternoon. The vagina truck is going to be there.
5: When you need a vagina, fast. Beep, beep.
7: Hey, honey, I'm here. I think the vagina truck's looking for me.
5: Hey, Pat, vagina's here.
11: All right, chick, I'll be right out.
7: Vagina truck.
5: That's the horn.
11: I thought it was going crazy.
7: No, but yeah, I...
5: Do you think anybody's vagina could make that noise?
6: No.
10: Yeah.
7: Yep.
10: Oh, yeah.
5: I bet so. Yeah.
7: Oh, yeah.
10: Especially if you kind of stretch it the right
11: way. Enough air in there.
7: Vigorous. Rogering.
5: No,
7: So, anyway, so Superdog, Crypto. Are they going to call him Crypto in the movie? Do we know?
5: Yeah, I'm pretty sure. Yeah.
7: Okay.
5: Yeah. I hope
6: you
5: so.
6: You will not go see this
5: No,
6: in the
5: of course
6: theater.
5: Not.
7: You never know. I go to a movie occasionally.
6: To see Superman.
5: I love the trailer.
7: If the girls want to go, if it's...
6: Okay.
7: But there's the fact that there's a dog, I might go.
5: Shouldn't there be a super fairy princess or something for the girls to go? Or,
6: now, wait a minute.
5: You know?
6: Girls you know, can like Superman. You
5: know, like all of a sudden Lois has powers or something.
10: Would you see a movie called Super Fairy?
5: I think I have seen a movie.
7: If there was a Super vagina Fairy. Truck in it, I would.
10: Not in Super Fairy. There's no vagina trucks.
7: Oh,
5: okay. You have to, Tom. You have to honk the horn when you say vagina truck.
10: There is no vagina truck.
5: There we go.
10: There is no vagina truck in Super Fairy, but there is a Dodge Ram.
7: Yeah. Oh, that was made by the guy that made All Hands on Dick.
10: Oh,
7: the Navy story.
5: What was made by the same guy who made All Hands on Dick? What was it?
10: Super Fairy.
6: Super Fairy.
10: Which does not have a vagina truck.
8: Yeah, no.
5: Thank you. Now we got a running joke.
10: Christy and I looked at each other in mouth.
7: I didn't say the guy. I was starting to say van, and then I meant, because the key to the Fortress of Solitude, as I remember, was the size of a giant truck.
5: Because he had to lock his home before he left. You can't leave the door open.
7: And the large part is, you know,
5: even though it's out in the middle of, no, he's
7: when the writers,
5: here.
10: Yeah, it was on Earth.
7: It was up in Antarctica, or where was it, Alaska?
6: You can tell I didn't read somewhere Superman cold. Comic books. I thought he was from a different planet. That's where he was.
7: He was from Krypton, but here on Earth, he had a place where he could go contemplate things and, you know, get away from Lois's bitching.
5: The Fortress of Solitude. You know, and he could go up there and wait until
6: the month was over.
5: And the vagina truck.
7: Yeah. Oh, wait a minute. Hang on. I got to use my right arm and it's sore here. Okay.
5: It's getting funnier.
7: Maybe I could have Eddie can come here and install a foot pedal so I don't have to reach to get the vagina truck.
10: Whatever, the vagina truck arrives at the Fortress of Solitude. Superman rushes out and this beautiful woman comes down, and then Crypto rushes out and this poodle comes out.
5: Oh, yeah. Vagina.
10: So I've seen enough Superman. I really have.
8: I have too. I'm done.
7: See, that's how I feel about Batman.
8: No.
7: Come on.
5: That's how I feel about Spider-Man. And Spider-Man was my favorite.
10: For a while there, we got that origin story like six times in a row.
7: I would say that's the worst movie I've seen in the last decade.
8: Which one?
6: Spider-Man?
7: Was that Spider-Man cartoon thing?
6: Oh, I didn't
7: see that. That was insufferable.
5: That's supposed to be one of the best movies ever made.
7: So overrated.
5: Oh, my God.
7: Boring and platitudes left and right.
10: I love platitudes.
7: Yeah, Hollywood crap being shoved down your throat.
5: Yeah, I love Hollywood crap.
10: Yeah,
5: that's what I like.
10: I like sentimental tripe.
5: You know what else I like? Claptrap.
10: Yeah.
7: I want people in Hollywood to tell me how to run the country, okay? wait a minute. Okay, here's Crypto the Superdog. Here's a nice picture of him.
5: But, We've already seen him.
8: Just saw that.
7: But I know that's...
10: And he didn't show us anything.
7: No, that's the cartoon dog of Crypto when he was first drawn.
5: Okay. It looks just like him.
7: That's such a sweet-looking dog.
10: Yeah, it really is.
5: Well, Crypto's got to be
7: a
5: sweet dog.
7: Is he a mutt? Yeah, it looks like a mutt, yeah.
8: A real cute one, yeah.
7: What a beautiful... I may have to see it. Yeah.
10: Look at Crypto. Does he fly?
5: Yes!
10: How can I not watch a flying dog?
5: Of course he flies.
7: Now, can you imagine being on the set when they have... Okay... Dangle the dog. Because, you know, there's a guy with a mop and a bucket and a shovel. Okay, he's a little frightened, I think.
5: Crypto shat.
10: Why are we CGI-ing this?
5: He should not be off the ground, okay?
7: Now, remember the old black and white Superman with, what was his name?
5: George Reeves.
7: You could tell he was, to film him flying the... All right, bring in a table.
8: Oh, that was terrible, yeah.
6: And a big, big fan.
7: Yeah. Yeah, those were truly awesome. And boy, that Lois Lane, what a great reporter. She couldn't figure out that Clark Kent and Superman were the same guy because of that incredible disguise of a pair of glasses.
6: Sure.
10: Not the brightest bulb, old Lois.
7: I hear she's investigating that Watergate thing. She's quite the investigative reporter,
5: what
7: Lois.
5: What she lacked in brain, she made up for in beauty, huh?
10: Yeah. Boy, yeah.
7: But it was revolutionary having an aggressive female.
10: Hot Margot Kidder.
7: You thought she was hot?
10: No, that's the point he's making.
7: Did she end up in a mental hospital?
8: She did.
10: They found her
8: in the bushes naked.
5: She was naked in somebody's backyard.
10: Yeah, they found her. Oh. She got better.
5: But I think Lex Luthor did that too.
7: Okay.
5: And Lex Luthor and Miss Tessmacher are in the new Superman. And
7: now, are they doing Lex Luthor as a bald guy?
5: Oh, yeah. It's Nicholas Holt.
7: Mm.
5: Yeah.
7: Oh, wait, how would I know him?
5: You wouldn't, Tom. Okay, sorry. It would take a year to explain to you.
7: He's in some English boring movie. Plays Sherlock Holmes, gay brother.
5: Easy. That's the real Tom's coming out.
10: Exactly.
6: Yeah.
7: I'm looking for the vagina truck instead.
10: He stars in the new Jane Austen adaptation. 30 black people in Victorian times?
5: That's right.
10: That's what it's called. Look, I get that. Who are they fooling? I know.
7: Yeah, what's the one that was the so-called? Yeah, Bridgerton.
6: Yeah.
7: Or as I call it, the way we weren't.
10: Yeah. Let's call that. Yeah, right.
8: Very funny.
6: It's an enjoyable show.
10: It is. Oh, I'm sure.
8: It's very sexy.
10: The actors are fantastic.
6: They're great.
7: But the dental hygiene is amazing for that period.
5: Yes.
7: The only three dentists in England were there.
10: we have to blame Lin-Manuel Miranda for all this.
7: Okay, thank you very much.
10: Alexander is a white man and should always be portrayed as such.
8: From the Caribbean.
10: You break the rules, chaos. I should go on a Sunday morning news show and try to argue that point and watch all of their heads explode.
7: By the way, I wanted to find out the origin story of Crypto, the super dog. Because I don't remember him being on the original ship that left Krypton.
5: All right.
7: So when Superman got to Earth, he had the superpowers. According to this, Jor-El, who was
6: his dad?
7: Kal-El's dad.
6: Yes.
7: Yeah, Superman's dad. They did a test run with a dog of the rocket. See, this makes sense.
10: Oh,
7: the
10: okay.
7: Same way
6: they sent the rocket to Earth and the dog stayed and...
7: He did a test run with a dog on it. I didn't know that. Now, the question is, did they also use chimps? Was there ever a super chimp in that particular series?
5: I think there was.
7: People probably wouldn't take that very seriously. Because we sent chimps, of course, into space. The famous Ham was one of the chimps.
10: What if we found out that Planet of the Apes was related to Superman? Because they were actually
5: The Matrix. It's all related.
10: Well, the Matrix is everything.
5: Yeah.
7: So when he says "dirty damn ape," Lois Lane comes around the corner. Hey,
5: let me see the ape woman again.
10: Yeah. Bring her.
5: Jesus.
7: Did they ever do? I hate to ask this, and I feel bad asking, but I'm going to ask.
5: Okay.
7: Did they ever do a porno knockoff of Planet of the Apes?
10: Probably
7: with people in those ape suits.
10: I am ashamed to admit that I once rented a movie. It had nothing to do with the plot or story or characters.
5: I am so excited to hear this title, I can't tell you.
10: It was called Planet of the Gapes.
8: Oh.
7: Now, this is...
5: The silence.
8: This is going to ask what that means.
7: This is
8: now.
7: G-A-P-E-S, as in what you'd find on the aforementioned...
8: vagina truck.
5: Well, no, that would be the booty. The booty bus would be the game.
7: You rent. So were they people costumed in...
10: No, it had nothing to do. It was not a parody. It was just a celebration of...
6: A large area.
10: I'm looking it up.
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2: Hello.
1: Thank you very much for joining us. With us in the studio, comedian Lavelle Crawford. Talk about your personal life. Any bad habits? You a smoker?
3: No, man. I don't smoke nothing but a ham probably every once in a while. Turkey. But I mean,
2: I love the smoked ham. Oh, yeah.
3: No.
1: Not into the chronic, as they say?
3: Sir, I would not distribute my habits over the radio.
1: Okay.
2: That's a yes, Tom.
3: Chronic coming out of your mouth is scaring me more. It's almost like an interrogation.
1: Lavelle,
3: and I have a video camera in front of me. Yeah.
1: You raise a good point. I'm sorry, sir. We're doing the good cop, bad cop thing.
3: I see.
1: Just asking about the. Just trying to test my street smarts with regard to.
3: Oh, they're there, baby. They're there.
1: How about you? How about you, Sweeney son? Are you a smoker?
4: No, I used to smoke cigarettes. You mean? Or,
1: yeah.
4: Yeah, I mean, you know what I'm talking about?
5: The hooch.
4: Well, you know, at that time I used to. My brothers and I smoked a lot of pot in high school, which caused problems, you know.
2: I would imagine.
4: It's hard to hide a 4-foot bong from your parents. Turns out.
3: See, that's the thing. See, if you'd have smoked blunts, you would have never had to worry about the bongs.
4: Brothers
3: always got to hide. Not because I'm embarrassed when my mom catch me. I'm afraid you're going to smoke my stash. And that's the thing.
4: She's rooting through your stuff right now.
1: So, wait a minute. This is now I'm fascinated. Now, I learned a couple weeks ago the blunt. I was not familiar with that. That's where you take the cigar and hollow it out and put the so-called chronic.
4: Or you can roll it up in papers, but it's huge. You know, right, so right. We didn't have the kind of money we could roll up a joint that was an ounce.
3: No.
4: Of course, back in the 70s, you could. You know,
3: right,
4: 20
3: right.
4: bucks, you could buy one that's as big as your elbow.
3: Uh-huh. Right, most love back then. But when we were younger, it was a chronic was cheaper.
1: Now, that's interesting. So you had a 4-foot bong, eh?
4: Oh, yeah. And, you know, and then we figured out we'd hide it one night by hanging it outside the window.
1: Because,
4: you know, she won't find it, can't smell it, except we hung it on the front side of the house.
2: Oops.
4: My old man saw it first thing in the morning, walk into his car. Hey. Like, hey, Bernie, come over and look at this. Who the hell hangs a bird feeder that close to the house? Uh-huh. My mom used to go through our stuff all the time. Because, you know, now, I mean, there was some kid in Arizona a couple months ago. He had a 13-year-old kid, had a gun. And he had it in his house, in his room for like 2 years. And his mom goes, well, we don't go in his room. And I'm like, what are you kidding? We used to have strip searches once a week. The alarm goes off. My old dad
3: just pulls stuff out. Body cavity searches.
4: Yeah, pull stuff out of your butt. Where'd this come from? It's not mine.
3: I'm borrowing his butt. But that's the thing. You know, you're right. Because moms used to come in. You couldn't have no privacy. I mean,
2: nope.
3: I remember when I found out the wonderful technique of masturbation. I hope I can say that.
4: My mom caught me. No, you can't.
3: I can't. Okay, well, but my mom caught me, and you know, and I had to explain. She was like, "What are you doing, touching yourself?" And you know, you and your mom catch you. What can you say? All I can say was, "I'm cleaning it off of school." You know.
1: Lavelle Crawford is our guest, along with comedian Mark Sweeney.
2: That's the first thing that came to your mind?
3: And it was clean. It was Saturday, so that really didn't come over. It was Saturday. And she, you know, and my mom keeps that on you. She always remember that, bring it up. Anytime you have a room locked, what you doing in that bathroom, touching that thing again? You got to pull it off.
1: Yeah. Now, did you have a big family? Are you one of a number of kids?
3: No, it's me and two lovely sisters, man. Mm-hmm. You know, my father ran off real fast, so he was gone right away. So it was me, and I had to take all his not being there punishment.
2: Oh, man.
3: You look just like your father. Why don't you go and live with your daddy since you look so much like him? Every time you make me mad, you remind me of your father.
6: So if this comedy thing don't work out, I'm going back to school and get my social service degree, and I'm going to find it. I'm going to knock on his door, and I'm going to say, hello, Mr. Crawford. You owe back child support for your child. He said, which child? Me. I make him do all the stuff he missed out on when I was 8. Take me to the park and push me on the swing. Hi, Daddy. I know I'm heavy now, but you shouldn't have left. I'm 36 now. Keep pushing. I want my feet to touch the sky. Let's get on the seesaw. Come on. Get out of that tree and get back down here on that seesaw. Come on, Daddy. I want to learn how to ride a bike again. Hold it back so I can ride it. I'm tired, Daddy. That's it. I'm going to sit on the handlebars. You wrap me up this ear.
1: Oh, wow. Lavelle Crawford is our guest. Comedian Lavelle Crawford is hanging with us. And,
4: Man.
1: Sorry to hear about that. And we're going to continue to talk with Lavelle, also comedian Mark Sweeney. Now, Mark, you are the oldest of six.
4: Right. And my dad took off a bunch of times, too. We kept tracking him down. You know, we knew the ways to find him.
6: Well, you have six kids. You don't have that much energy to run.
4: Yeah, well, he was that's true. He was tired. Well, my dad traveled all the time, so he'd have to deal with the kids. Yeah. Just mama, I'm home by herself 5 days a week with just the six kids.
5: Your mom's a saint.
4: Yeah. I mean, she only chambered a shell at 12-gauge once.
6: That's not bad.
4: That's a patient lady. I mean, she'd bring it out and wave it around all the time. Like, hey, be cool. Mom's got the gun out. And then one day you push her to the point where you hear that. Played yes, outside sir. For three straight days. Mm-hmm. Our first official camping trip.
6: Whoa.
4: Yeah, no equipment or anything, but we were sleeping outside. Yep.
1: Now, how about this? I mean, you don't have any kids.
4: No.
1: You're divorced. Right. Are you ever going to have any kids?
4: No.
1: Have you had a professional vasectomy of any sort?
4: Yes.
1: Did you really know?
4: Yes.
1: How'd that go?
4: It went fine. In and out. Boom, boom. I'm back in business a week later.
2: As opposed to the amateur vasectomy?
4: Yeah. As opposed to the first-year med student. Hey, come on.
2: Hey, I just learned this.
4: I've been practicing on cadavers.
6: I'm Dr. Shaky.
2: He did say professional.
4: He did.
2: Yeah, he did.
6: I have slight palsy in my surgical hand. But
2: slight palsy. I know what I'm doing.
1: So you decided for sure. Did you clean it first? I mean, did you?
2: What?
1: I was referring.
4: Yeah. No, mine's always clean.
6: He got some freaky questions.
4: He likes to know the details, Lavelle. Right. You're gonna learn that.
1: Now, did you do the? Did you do the post surgical? I have not had this procedure done. However, Chick and I witnessed Bob when he had it done, and
6: so yeah, I was in
4: that was interesting.
1: Yeah.
2: Oh, yeah, it was broadcast on the air.
6: Oh,
1: what was interesting, Lavelle, was really fascinating about it was...
6: did y'all do the play-by-play and everything?
1: Oh, yeah.
2: Every bit of it.
6: Did you scream? Or was you?
2: Well, I was hired a kite. I didn't care.
6: Well, yeah, I'd do anything for radio. I'd tell you.
1: But to tell you, the interesting thing to me was, you ever seen one of those undersea movies and they have the sea anemone? And it's the size of a softball, and then suddenly the enemy comes by and the thing completely disappears like that.
6: Sweet death.
1: And just goes away. That happened to Bob. I can't really say where, but when the doctor pulled out the needle, everything just...
2: Because it
1: makes a retreat. But afterward, what did you use? You used like creamed corn or something? How did you...
2: Peas.
5: Frozen peas.
1: Oh, frozen peas.
4: Oh, yeah, frozen something. Yeah,
2: no. Wait a minute. No, you guys, that's what Chick did. I used ice-cold Budweisers just between my legs.
4: You know what? I just went with ice.
5: Yeah.
2: You basic, know what? You put bottled ice cold.
4: No
2: beer,
4: bottled ice. A bag ice. I had an ice bag.
2: Boring.
4: Trust me, I got enough pain and aches. I've always got an ice bag with me.
2: You take the cold bottle of beer out of the cooler. You put it between your legs. It's ice cold. And you get to drink it.
1: That right. helps with the swelling.
4: And along with the pain medication, you're in a pretty good mood.
6: Don't it hurt when you tinkle?
2: No, sir.
6: Oh, okay. I'm just wondering. I didn't know if the hose gets swelled. I don't know.
4: No,
1: I think a lot of people are instructed to use frozen
5: peas or corn.
1: Peas or corn because they can be
7: form fitting.
1: Yeah, you can make the form fit thing there.
6: So you sitting up there. So what if the corn unthaw and you forget to take it off?
5: I don't think you'll forget.
2: Well, you never know.
1: Aren't you
6: going to
1: notice that big sack of corn down there?
6: Brothers, you know, I don't know. Brothers, when you get down and mess with the thing, you know, I take that serious. I don't know if I'm going to get that done, man, because they got a reversal one, too. I don't think I want to go back and relive. What if they make a mistake and it don't work like it did earlier? That's the horrible part.
5: Do you have children, Lavelle?
6: No, but I practice a lot.
5: Uh-huh.
6: I try to practice a lot, but I want to have one or two.
5: Okay.
6: I want to have at least one. Maybe, yeah.
1: Yeah. Well, that's the way to go. If you're gonna have one or two, you gotta have either two or one.
4: Right? Yeah. Yeah. One or two or one.
6: Siamese twins, that would be kind of cool. Connected just at the finger skin, but they had to stick with each other all the time. I wouldn't even let them get separated.
4: Oh, yeah, you're not smoking pot. I want to join with the finger skin.
2: That would be cool, man. No, shut up. You know that would be cool.
6: Meet my kids. Uh-huh. Oh, they got super glue on their fingers? No, man. That's
1: we're
6: going
1: to come back. It's not super glue. They're Siamese. Good. Lavelle Crawford's our guest. Also hanging with us, comedian Mark Sweeney. We'll be right back. This is the Bob and Tom Show.
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8: Well, the first time that I saw her, she was mighty fine. I said to myself, oh, how I wish I could make that little girl mine. She got a little closer, something got up in my nose. I didn't know if it was in the air or coming from her clothes. Well, she really knocked me out, and when I got up on my feet, I said, tell me, pretty baby, what the hell did you eat? What the hell did you eat? Have you declared war? The smell of old garlic is just oozing out your pores. Well, you can't hide it with your perfume or blame it on my feet. Tell me, pretty baby, what the hell did you eat? Well, I never should have asked her for when she tried to speak. Her breast smelled like a septic tank that had overflowed last week. Then a foghorn sound came from her and I had to get a grip. You know, she made that sound a couple of times and she never moved her lips. I caught a hint of onion. It was not Vidalia sweet. I said, tell me, pretty baby, oh, what the hell did you eat? What the hell did you eat? This isn't any fun. You could kill me with that smell and be found guilty murder one. I don't mean to be so nosy, and like your food I must repeat. So tell me, pretty baby, what the hell did you eat? Now to fall in love with such a girl, it must have been insane. When the gas had time had passed, I realized we

Now the happy ending to my telling, it may sound queer, but I married that girl who knocked me out and brought my eyes to tears. She still gets indigestion and she flatulates sometimes, but we're married now and I must confess hers ain't near as bad as mine. I can get a little scary when we're in between the sheets and flap them covers and say, hey baby, what the hell did we eat? What the hell did we eat? Was that you or was that me? We don't need a lullaby to put our ass to sleep. Well, we just poot ourselves unconscious and wake up smelling sweet. And tell me, pretty baby, what the hell did we eat?

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1: Excellent.
2: Todd, yeah. The Bob and Tom Show. Like a screen door on a submarine. Well-meaning, but pointless.
1: This is the Bob and Tom Show. Haywood Banks is here with us in the studio, along with Steve Ali in the keyboards. You guys want to open up with your Halloween tribute?
3: Oh, yeah.
4: I thought they were playing their new song.
1: Oh, you want to do the new one?
4: They can't do the new one.
1: Do you know the new one?
5: No, that's a. I'll have to get Dash. Oh,
1: okay,
5: to
1: I'm sorry.
5: Do that one. That's a good song.
1: Okay. Well, you guys would do whatever you want to do.
5: Okay. Oh, okay. Oh, Monsieur La Kiki is a very fine cat with a small little head and a little party hat, and he sits very quietly upon the TV set. Monsieur La Kiki La Cat.

0: No, monsieur, la kiki, la cat. Long before there was cable TV, the reception of the aerial was bad on Channel 3. Unless the kitty coincidentally sat upon the television. Oh, the cat did die, and oh, how we did grieve. But thanks to taxidermy, he is gone but didn't leave. With a tinfoil flag on his tail eternally. The reception is exceptional upon Channel 3. For Monsieur Le Kiki is a very fine cat with a small little head and a little party hat. And he sits very quietly upon the TV set. Oh, Monsieur Le Kiki, la cat.
1: Yeah.
2: Very nice.
3: Very nice, Haywood. Haywood Banks with Steve Ali on the piano this morning. And do you want to rehearse your new song and bring Dash? I know you're playing guitar on it. You want to bring Dash over for this, or how
4: well,
3: do you feel about it?
4: You want to do?
5: Well, I don't want to cause no trouble or nothing.
4: No, this is trouble. Hi, Dash.
5: I did that. How are you, Bob?
4: Good to see you. How's the little lady?
5: Just terrific. You know, we wanted to put in a pool this summer.
4: Oh, really?
5: Thought a pool would be nice. You know, it gets kind of hot. You know, when you're a 1,000-pound woman,
3: your wife is. She weighs 1,000 pounds?
5: 1,000 pounds, we figure. And we were hoping to wear by water displacement.
4: Yeah.
5: And but we couldn't find a scale that big. You know what I'm saying?
4: So sure.
5: We looked into the price of something. It's pretty pricey, a lot of these pools. You know, and I'm not a spendy person. You know, I just try to keep the budget down a little bit. But I got a deal on the... I went up to the Moose the other night, and they had a little tag on the bulletin board. They were selling a dunk tank. So we got the dunk tank.
4: Instead of a swimming pool?
5: Well, you know, it's wet. You know what I'm saying?
4: All right.
5: And I kind of reinforced her seat there, and, you know, she sits up there. And the neighbors kind of complained a little bit. They're flooding the basement when she drop in. But other than that, you know, it was a lot of fun.
3: I see.
4: Well, you have to throw a softball in order to dunk her? Or?
5: Yeah, you just we had bean bags.
4: All right.
5: Hit the thing and she drop in.
4: Right in.
3: Well, it's always a pleasure to see you, Dash. You going to sing one of the classics or you got a new tune for us this morning?
5: Well, I got this song. I listened to a lot of AM radio.
4: Mm-hmm.
5: And this is my favorite commercial. This is for the Gold Bond medicated powder.
4: Uh-huh. Uh-huh.
5: I'm a true believer. You know, I'm not like that Hayward. You'll take an endorsement from anybody. I believe that I have to believe in the product.
3: Sure.
5: Before I write a song about it. And so I wrote this song about Gold Bond medicated powder.
3: Here we go.
4: All right.
5: Excuse me. I had a red rough rash that really made me itch. I had a bad burning patch that got me all a twitching. I was dragging on the carpet, rubbing on the walls, rolling down the linoleum, and screaming down the halls. But now I'm a Gold Bond man.

Michigan, right? You had an awful irritation that I kept her up at night. She had itchy, scaly place where she sweats behind her knees. She did the scratching Macarena till she finally hollered, "Please, I need a gold ball, man."

action powder. It has the absorbent action of powder, plus the medicated action of a proven itch fighting powder, and the drying fighting action of zinc oxide powder. Because I'm a gold bar man.

0: That's it.
1: All right.
2: You're a gold bond.
1: Well, you're a gold bond.
0: Gold bond. That's for me.
2: Do the gold bond people know that you've endorsed their product?
0: They haven't, but, you know, they'll appreciate it.
1: I'm sure they will.
2: What was that last part? The triple action?
1: Read it right off the box.
0: Unlike ordinary powders, it has a triple action powder and absorbent action of powder plus.
2: Did you get the lyrics to the song right off the box?
0: From the commercial.
2: Right from the commercial.
0: You know, when you drive like I do, you hear that Gold Bond commercial a lot, and it just gets, you know.
2: Starts sticking.
0: It's under your skin. But the skin's soothing, you know, because you have the Gold Bond.
1: Sure. Oh, of course.
2: Well, thanks.
1: It goes without saying.
2: On the guitar, Haywood Banks there, and our singer, Dash Amberson. Dash, you want to do one of your other tunes while you're here? Maybe one of your doggy songs? Or
0: Well, I got to go right now. I'm kind of busy. I got to run right now out of here.
2: Maybe your tribute to Pork Sausage or...
0: I have to go, man.
1: I'm real uncomfortable.
2: I'm sorry. Why don't you guys do another tune before we take off here?
3: I don't think Haywood wants to.
1: I'll show you.
2: Should we hear one of the classics?
3: Do the nerves. You do
0: Tom's
3: the nerves.
0: A Yankee Doodle. Yankee Doodle through and through.
1: That was uncharacteristic of you, Haywood.
4: I'm sorry.
2: Did you say the word?
4: Did I hear?
1: He hummed it.
4: Ah,
1: yeah. But I'll tell you one thing. It's two syllables, starts with an A, ends with an E. Trust me.
3: Yeah.
4: You're talking about the people that get forced up on the tower with the gun.
1: Now we know who pushes them there, right?
4: Yes, we do.
2: I'm sorry, I was just trying to.
3: I never Lee Harvey Oswald. There's a Tom Griswold.
2: Do you know the Dead Guy song?
5: I'm going to play this for you, Tom.
1: All right, okay.
3: Oh, that's what I wanted to hear. Yeah.

0: I'm exhausted.
1: Nap Quest with Chick McGee. Who better?
2: Bob and Tom.
3: They're yucky and they look nasty and they stink.
2: Sanitized for your protection.
4: We have a guest in the studio. She is Kelsey Cook.
5: Hello.
4: Now, growing up with a name like Kelsey, if you had a substitute teacher, would they not know if you were a he or a she, Kelsey?
5: No.
4: Because of Kelsey Grammer?
5: Kelsey Grammer, yeah. I think that was such a rarity, him having that name.
6: Yeah.
5: I feel like pretty much everybody else. I think when I was born, Kelsey was maybe the most popular name that year for girls.
4: And really?
5: So I think you were just seeing a bunch of Kelseys.
4: A lot of Kelseys?
5: Yeah, yeah.
4: Okay. It's a beautiful name.
5: And,
4: and has a nice punch to it, Kelsey Cook. And
7: nice punch, a lot of consonants.
6: Yeah. In DJ school, they tell you you're supposed to have a name like that.
4: It's not
6: Kelsey
4: not
6: Cook.
4: Cumbersome like Kostaki Economopoulos.
7: Did you say BJ school?
6: DJ school.
7: Oh, DJ. There's a BJ school.
6: Oh, some of it's don't.
7: Well, they should have a BJ school.
5: Yep. Yeah. You have to do it to get on OnlyFans.
7: Yeah.
5: Okay.
7: Yeah. You got to learn how to do that.
4: I see. Where was I? Oh, I know. I was trying to do anything but this. Welcome back to the Bob and Tom
7: program. Time for your final.
4: Is it an oral final? Thank you.
7: Oh, yeah.
4: Let's get back to our guest. She is the lovely Kelsey Cook. And, Kelsey, we've learned that you are becoming a sports fan because
5: yes.
4: Your boyfriend is an avid sports fan.
5: Yes.
4: And a gambler of sorts.
5: Yeah.
4: What else is happening in your life?
5: Well, I got one of the Aura rings not that long ago. Have you guys seen these?
8: Mm-mm. I have not seen them on a person yet.
5: They're like the new Apple Watch, right? Mm-hmm. And so he and I both got them. And,
4: this is like a health thing, right?
5: Yeah. Like
4: it tells you your heartbeat. And
5: mm-hmm. It tracks your sleep and your movement and and stuff like that. But I've realized that sometimes it will try to just guess what activity you just did.
4: Oh.
5: And so I wore it when Chad and I had sex, and then I got a notification from it on my phone that said, "Hey, did you just do some light walking?" And I was devastated. I was like, "I am bringing the heat in there. Put some respect on my name."
4: Wait a second. What did his Aura watch ring say?
5: I have never asked if his actually. I don't think he was wearing it at the time, to be honest.
6: He was just lying there. Come on.
5: Yeah, yeah, yeah. So that was tough for me to read.
4: That's
5: but
4: so funny.
5: You can go in and correct the guess. So I did change it to horseback riding because
7: nice.
5: Why not? But they just don't even list sex as an option, which. I just feel like, it's like adults are using this. Like,
7: yeah.
5: I'm at an age where sex is maybe the only exercise I did that week. Like, I'd kind of like the points on the board.
6: Mm-hmm.
5: And the other options they list are so dumb. Like, one of the exercise ones is hula hoop.
7: Hmm.
5: Like, who is hula hooping? Like, to me, that's just air sex, I feel. You know what I mean?
7: Oh, yeah.
5: And then they also put musical instrument as an exercise.
7: Wow.
5: It's like, if anybody's ripping clarinet for 2 hours at a point where it's registering as a workout, I feel like that person is only having sex with a hula hoop. Like, that's not a cool vibe.
4: Yeah, I've heard about these.
6: I thought you were getting one.
4: Yeah, I think I need to.
5: Yeah.
4: It looks like it's got some electronic gizmos on the inside
6: of
4: the
6: ring. It's like a big wedding band.
5: Yeah.
4: Mm-hmm. And then, this says it's a fitness ring.
5: Mm-hmm.
4: But it tells you what activity you're doing.
5: Yeah, well, sometimes. Sometimes it does.
4: So it knows if you're running.
5: Or doing light walking.
7: Right,
5: AKA
7: right.
5: Trying your best in
6: wink,
5: bed.
6: Wink, wink, nod, nod.
4: That'd be great for you, Josh. Like, during sex, your Aura ring would go, are you rolling dice? Are you hailing a cab?
7: Sure. A lot of arm motion.
4: You're bulging, bulging a door.
7: Gotcha.
8: I'll occasionally whack it.
4: How does it know all this stuff? This is amazing.
7: It is really cool.
4: Does it read? I'm guessing it reads out on your phone then.
5: Yeah. It gives you such a detailed breakdown of your sleep every night, of your stress levels. Activities. It's pretty crazy.
4: This is why I got rid of my Apple Watch. I got tired of being bossed around. Get
5: up.
4: Sit down.
6: Yep.
4: You don't have enough steps today.
6: Yeah. Hey.

0: Shut up.
1: You haven't closed your rings today. Yeah. You can still do it. Yeah.
2: Does it have to go on a certain finger?
3: So they do tell you they want you to wear it on your index finger because it can pick up the most information then. But I just think on a fashion end, that looks kind of dumb. It's like, I feel like I look like the lead singer of Papa Roach. Like, it's such a like thick index finger ring, you know?
1: No, it looks like you're going steady and you had to wear your boyfriend's ring on that finger because it was the only one that it would fit on.
3: Yeah, it's like not a great look for me, but it is what it is.
4: So I assume they come in different sizes then?
3: Come in different sizes, different colors.
4: So do you have to go to a jewelry store and have them give you your finger measurement?
1: You don't know what your ring size is?
4: Of course.
5: I would guess most guys don't.
3: Okay. I didn't know mine. Especially for like each finger and stuff.
1: Well, that's true. If your index finger, I wouldn't know. But
3: they send you a size kit, which I'm sure men have every used guy, for other things.
5: Oh,
3: boy. But,
5: Yeah.
4: Well, look at this. John C. Holmes.
6: Oh, no. It's your ring size, weirdo.
4: But I think Kelsey's implying that every guy that gets it probably.
3: Yeah, probably.
4: Is it like a string you tie around and then measure?
3: Okay.
4: Well, that's
1: fascinating. I always thought your ring size was your shoe size.
4: I have no idea.
1: Yeah. All right.
4: You mean you think there's a connection?
1: Correlation?
4: I have no idea.
5: My finger's a 12 wide?
1: I don't know, is it? That could come in handy.
4: Now, we're hanging out with a lady who's about to be on the TV. Hulu, it's called Mark Your Territory, and it stars our guest, Kelsey Cook. Have you seen it yet?
3: I have, yeah.
4: And is it hard to watch for you? Did you?
3: Initially, because you're just like, oh God, please let this have come out as good as it felt in the room, right? Because they can make it, you feel so good on stage, but then sometimes sound-wise, you listen back and you're like, oh Jesus, like what happened here?
4: We thought that the audience was getting in the way, so we cut the laughs out.
3: Right.
4: We want people to hear what you're talking about.
3: Right. I mean, things, like there are technical issues all the time with stuff like this, but fortunately, I think it turned out great. They really picked up the sound well, and so yeah, it wasn't too painful to watch.
4: No, I would ask this of any guest, don't think I'm being sexist here. What did you wear? And did you give it a lot of thought?
3: I did give it a fair amount of thought. I wore jeans and Nikes and like a little jacket. I think women, we don't want to have like sweat marks showing. I don't want to wear heels. I want to be able to move around. And so you're trying to find that balance between looking nice enough for it to be on a special, but still feeling like yourself.
4: And they let you wear a shoe with a visible name brand?
3: Yeah.
6: Sure. Okay. Remember my favorite sweating story on stage? Tommy Jonigan?
4: Oh, yeah.
6: Bless his heart. He sweats so much, he had to wear maxi pads under his arm.
5: Yeah. He is a big sweater.
6: Yeah.
3: Maybe he has hyperhidrosis.
5: Could be.
6: I think he might have.
4: Don't use big words around me, lady.
3: It's too early in the morning.
4: Did you film more than one show?
3: We did. Thank God.
4: Are they intercut?
3: Yes, we shot two, used what we could of each one that made it feel the best, but
4: because that's where armpit sweat could be a problem.
1: Yeah, you have it in one shot and not in the other.
3: Truly, yeah. That's why you gotta
4: have it in the wrong order.
1: Right.
3: Yeah. When I shot my previous special, The Hustler, we did it in Denver, and thank God we had two shows to do it because the second show, they had started it late because a man had passed out and they had to call an ambulance.
5: Wow.
3: It was just like chaos at this special taping. They had to call an ambulance. The show started late on the second one, and there was the Stanley Cup finals happening the same night.
5: Mm.
3: And so that let out at the same time. People came in completely hammered, like in a blackout. Didn't even know what they were there for. They're just like, let's just keep going. Let's go to a comedy show. So they sat some drunk people like third row, dead center.
5: Wow.
3: And within 5 minutes of being on stage, a girl just kept talking to me like during a special taping, like, yes, no, that's so true. And I was like, whoa, lady, like, look at me in the eye, like, you got to lock it up or you got to go. And I could just see her eyes were like doll eyes. They were just glass. She just, nobody was home.
4: Aww.
3: And she started talking again. We had to kick her out. It took like 10 minutes to kick her out.
5: Oh, man.
3: She was in super high heels and it was just like, you know, baby deer trying to navigate out of there. She flipped me off on the way out.
5: So
3: that was all during a special taping. I was like, thank God we shot one right before this, because if that was the only one, I don't know what we would have done.
4: Are you making Pat nervous?
5: No.
4: Patty G's about to tape his special in Salt Lake.
7: Maybe a little, yeah.
3: Oh, are you doing Wise Guys?
7: No, I'm doing the Dry Bar thing.
3: Oh, nice. Okay.
4: Late. Now, well, the audience, I assume they're not being served alcohol?
0: At all, no. It's a very, very church clean, too.
1: Dry bar.
3: Right, yeah.
0: Oh, Kelsey, I've got 3 minutes of material.
3: Oh, it's going to be great.
4: There was some editing.
6: That's generous.
3: It's going to be great.
4: Well, we're hanging out with a comedian. Kelsey Cook, we got to hang out over that way for just a second. And with Christy Lee, what's going on?
1: New research pinpoints when dogs first became man's best friend.
5: Oh.
1: According to scientists, indigenous people in what is now Alaska began forming close relationships with the ancestors of today's dogs at least 12,000 years ago. That's 2,000 years earlier than previously recorded on the continent. Researchers determined that the animal had been domesticated after analyzing the sample along with an 8,100-year-old canine jawbone, which showed substantial contributions from salmon proteins, meaning the animal had regularly eaten fish provided by humans.
5: Huh. Neat. How did they know that it was provided by humans?
6: Yeah, that's quite a leap.
1: Yeah, I know.
4: Well, because on the caves, those are clearly drawings of Snoopy. That's, of course, the original coyote doodle. Beautiful dog. Curly hair, hypoallergenic.
5: Oh, but they were doing, I see, yes, yeah, yeah.
4: I got a doodle among my many dogs.
6: Of course you do.
1: I have two of them. I think it's a law in my county, but go ahead.
4: Yeah?
1: Yeah.
4: My little guy.
1: Is he smart?
4: No.
6: Is he a mini doodle? Mini doodle,
4: he's
6: it sounds like.
4: A small one. I've got regular dogs, then I've got the little guy.
1: Regular dogs.
4: You know, normal dogs.
6: I thought I was getting a mini, and I got a regular dog. She's much, much bigger than I thought she was going to be.
4: Now, you were asking me off the air, Josh, if cats were domesticated before dogs. I don't know the answer to that.
5: It sounds to me like maybe dogs, but I don't know either. I mean, also different parts of the world were probably doing different things.
4: Well, there were sad, lonely women that needed to become cat ladies way back in the day.
1: Yeah, you Cleopatra.
5: Know, he's teasing me, Kelsey. Yeah. I'm a proud cat owner. I know you are, too.
3: I am, too. Yeah. I had two cats before Chad and I started dating. He had a golden doodle. He brought the dumb doodle. No, he's great. But he's,
6: dumb doodle.
3: You know, sometimes something's going on in his brain where it just feels like he's only eaten cocaine for 2 years. Like, you have people over and you're like, what are you doing? And he's like humping all the pillows. He's trying to hump the people. It's just like, it's a lot of energy. And I'm very much like a cat of a human where I'm an introvert. I'm pretty low energy. So when he's worked up like that, I'm just like, I can't be part of this.
4: Do you still have the cats?
3: I do. Yep. So when we got together, we merged our pets. And that was, I don't know how, do you have older cats, younger cats?
5: Younger.
3: Okay, mine are older, and they had never met a dog. Oh. And this is like a 50-pound golden doodle. So when they first met him, I'm pretty sure they thought he was like a dragon. And they were so terrified, and it was pretty chaotic for about the first year. But now everybody gets along okay, and it's fine.
5: Yeah, good.
6: I went the other way on that. I had my golden as a puppy, and it met a cat that was going to be in its life for quite a while.
3: Yeah.
6: And the puppy came back, only this time a full-grown dog, and the cat was like, what the hell is this? This puppy was my size. Now who the, oh my God.
5: You exposed to gamma rays?
6: What the hell, pal? Yeah.
3: Yeah.
5: My cats love dogs. Yeah.
6: Is that really? Right?
5: Yeah, wow. They do. So got lucky there.
3: Oh. Takes a lot of trust. I mean, if you put yourself in a cat's position, like we can't even, there's nothing. Humans are creatures that are that much bigger than us, the way that our dog is that much bigger than our cat.
5: Right,
3: you know what I mean?
5: Right.
3: That has to be terrifying.
5: Yeah.
4: Mm-hmm. Now, let's find out what else is going on over that way.
1: A company is launching a so-called AI wing girl that promises to help men find women to date.
5: I'm all for, and I'm not talking for myself. This is a great thing.
1: The outfit known as Vita Select says its artificially intelligent dating co-pilot, dubbed Ari, was built on extensive matchmaking data in order to help men navigate modern dating, from dating apps to social media to real-world encounters with personalized guidance.
4: So wait a minute. In English, this means the app is going to help you pick up women.
5: No, yeah. I don't see it as that.
1: According to the company, Ari's features include making standout user profiles on your dating apps, crafting compelling messages to maximize the chances of getting a response.
4: Okay, so now it's helping you write. So if you're going back and forth on an app.
1: Mm-hmm. And it offers
4: your picture makes you look really hot. Mm.
6: What?
5: They haven't quite worked out the vocal interface.
4: I am twitching and erect, you what hot you tomato.
1: This is his AI voice.
3: Let's just all be grateful Tom's not on dating apps. Right. Yeah. Be arrested.
4: No, many are.
1: It also offers real-time expert dating advice for any dating scenario.
5: Now, that's what I like. The stuff about writing your profiles and stuff, maybe do it yourself, but there are a lot of guys out there that just need
1: a little help.
5: Yes.
1: Yeah. And Ari is currently available as a free app on the Apple Store or Google Play with premium features available for $20 a month.
5: Like sweet guys who are just awkward, and this can help them.
1: Yeah, Vita Select claims early users report an average 300% increase in dates within the first month of using Ari.
3: Hmm. But do you think it'd be off-putting if you started dating somebody and then you found out later that all of your early messages were made by AI?
4: Yeah, good point.
5: It must be. Yeah.
3: I don't know.
5: It's a Cyrano type thing.
3: Right.
4: Yeah. Wow, so your Ferrari is really a Volkswagen Golf.
6: What?
0: Well, you can't lie big like that.
6: You gotta go change your age.
4: If the AI is smart,
5: you're not black.
1: And you're not hung like
4: we're taking the bus because my Alfa Romeo's in the shop. No. Maybe try being yourself. That'll be helpful.
5: Sure, but again,
6: everybody be themselves except
5: there are guys out there that are like debilitatingly nervous and awkward and but they are sweet, good dudes, and they need help.
4: Yeah, I like my wing girl like I like my boobies.
5: Oh.
4: False. And by the way, I'd like to bring back the word falsies. Anyone on that? Now, have you ever heard the word falsies?
6: No, the silence was deafening, I think.
5: I'm going in to get some false boobs.
3: Yeah.
4: Falsies is a classic 50s
5: falsies
4: era.
5: Falsies is a classic.
4: Okay. Have you ever heard that phrase?
3: In the makeup world, that's what they call fake eyelashes. I have never heard them for fake boobs.
5: It's crazy old. It's like 1950s.
3: Okay.
4: Yeah, it's, torpedoed.
5: Boy, you were so close.
0: I'd
5: be physically sick at how hard I'd be laughing if you would just come. I remember.
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2: Hello.
1: Before we get back to the guys, well, I'll tell you what. Why don't you do something, and then I'll squeeze in this special request.
3: We've done some radio commercials because we're not making any money at this. So we might as well try and not make money at something else.
2: Sure, why not?
3: And this, very briefly, because this was the first commercial we ever wrote. This was written because Storm and his girlfriend one day were on the internet on the Fresh Step Kitty Litter website.
2: Right.
3: And they found a contest where you could write a jingle for Fresh Step Kitty Litter.
4: A $5,000 prize. It just had to be 15 seconds long. It had to mention the product and had to demonstrate the fun and magic of cats.
3: And we thought we would just bang this out in 5 minutes and we'd be good to go, $5,000 richer.
2: And
4: 4 hours later,
2: this is what you got.
5: Cats are fun and magical when you can't smell their poop. Fresh Step.
6: Did you win the $5,000?
4: We won.
2: They're here, aren't they?
4: Nothing.
3: But we figured out the problem.
6: What?
3: The problem was we had been writing commercials for companies that really already had them.
2: Mm-hmm.
3: Even though these guys were asking for one, roll with us on this bit. So we figured we'd be proactive and we'd write a commercial for a company that maybe doesn't even exist yet, but should.
1: And if they did, they certainly would want this.
3: Yes.
1: Okay, go ahead.
3: Here we go.
5: What goes stomp, stomp, stomp, stomp?
2: Whoops!
5: Crash!
2: Oof!
5: The Chick McGee Accidental Home Improvement Service.
1: Could you play that again?
4: We can play this all day.
1: Do that again. I want to hear that again.
5: What goes stomp, stomp, stomp, stomp?
2: Whoops!
5: Crash!
2: Oof!
5: The Chick McGee Accidental Home Improvement Service.
7: I see nothing funny about that.
1: I had no idea I was even setting that up. So you guys saw the website then.
3: We did.
7: Have you seen my bruise, by the way?
6: Oh, now what's it look like?
2: Oh, that's nasty.
6: Oh,
2: that's looking good.
7: Isn't it looks
3: like the Virgin Mary.
7: Oh, yeah.
2: It does look like the Virgin Mary.
6: You may want to sell that to goldenpalace.com. Mm-hmm.
1: Mm-hmm. Well, we're going to have to remove
7: the
1: leg.
7: I'm open for bid. Yeah.
1: Hey, honey, I lost 60 pounds. Really? I cut off my leg.
6: I got $10,000 for it.
1: Well, that's nice. That's a nice. Do you have any other commercials?
3: Yeah, we have a few more.
4: A couple of quick ones.

0: Yeah, I believe that.
1: That's cute.
2: That's nice. Uh-huh. Yeah. The Cool Whip people might like that.
3: All right, here's one for sports lovers.
2: If they advertise in the Playboy channel.
0: If they did.
1: Yeah. Or the Spice channel.
3: Oh, here we go.
4: Sports, sports, sports. Lots of sports, sports, sports. And boobies once a year, Sports Illustrated.
2: Very nice.
5: And again, we can proactively use that if the SI folks choose not to use that. Uh-huh. We got another company in mind. Well, not even a company, but you can expand it to just concepts.
0: Okay.
1: Yes.
3: Here we go.
2: Go ahead.
4: Porn, porn, porn. Golf smoke porn. Beer porn. Get married, beer, smoke, porn. It's Bob Kavoyan.
2: Could you do that one again, too?
3: All right, on tape on there.
2: One more time.
3: Everybody.
4: Porn, porn, porn. Golf, smoke, porn. Beer, porn. Get married, beer, smoke, porn. It's Bob Kavoyan.
3: Hey!
5: Do we get that about right there, Bob?
0: Wow, this is great. I can't wait to hear Christie's and Tom's.
2: I don't think you had beer in there enough, but I liked it. I think you left out the first.
0: That's all right.
3: To make more,
0: they got
3: more
0: in an extra porn. That's
2: could you
0: fine.
2: Play that again? I want to just, I got to write it down here. Go ahead.
3: Here we
2: go. I'm writing, go ahead.
3: Okay.
4: Porn, porn, porn. Golf smoke porn. Beer porn. Get married. Beer smoke porn. It's Bob Kavoyan.
0: There were two beers in there. That's all right.
2: Yeah, I recounted that.
5: Bear in mind, the commercial is only 12 seconds long. That's enough for two beers for Tom. Right?
2: Wow,
0: one for every inch.
1: That's, wow.
2: That is poetry.
5: Thank you.
2: When you can get that much meaning into 12 seconds, guys, that's borderline.
1: How do you feel that your life can be wrapped up in 12 seconds?
2: Borderline amazing. Genius.
0: I can't possibly do that. Morning, Bob and Tom show.
6: Well, hi, good morning. This is Ernie Fergler calling from Fergler's Hardware Store.
2: Hello, hey, Ernie. How are you?
6: Oh, I'm fine. My golly, I'm listening to those gentlemen in your studio, Paul and Storm, and I'm thinking a Fergler's jingle would be nice to have.
0: Yes, it would.
6: Fergler's Hardware Store. I would love to hear a Fergler's Hardware Store jingle. I wonder if they could. You got anything, fellas, off the top of your head, impromptu?
3: What rhymes with Fergler's?
0: Burglars.
6: Yeah, we have a saying. Remember, you know, how the hell does that go anyway, fellas?
0: You'll make out like a burglar
1: when you shop at Fergler's.
6: Yes. It's always a good one. But, Chick, the main reason I was calling the boys back in Screen Doors, Matt and Jason, said that we have something in stock that might help you out. They heard about your little accident in the ceiling. Now, I don't know anything about it exactly, but they've said that you had a little spill.
7: Yes.
6: Went through the ceiling and landed on the joist, from what I understand.
7: Yep.
6: They've handed to me, it must be a Spanish product, south of the border. I don't know exactly how to pronounce it, but do you have any cajones at your home?
0: Cajones?
6: That you can use to
7: cajones. I think the J is spelled like pronounced like an H. Cajones.
6: Cajones. Do you have any of those?
0: Yes, but they're way up inside of them right now.
7: Barely, they're
6: up inside. I don't understand. I'm going to have to talk to the fellas. Okay, nice talking to you. Paul and Storm,
0: Ernie.
6: If you think of something, give me a call hardware store, please.
5: Sure thing. Thanks,
6: I'm Ernie Fergler. I'm owner and manager. Thanks.
0: Bye, Ernie.
6: Bye now.
0: Mm-hmm.
2: Thank you very much, Ernie. Paul and Storm with us in the studio. Here's a we've been talking a lot about the Kong ball for dogs lately.
1: Yep.
2: Dear Bob and Tom, my vet suggested putting toothpaste in a Kong ball.
0: Ooh.
2: Let the dog brush his or her own teeth.
0: Doesn't that like sting their mouth?
2: Yeah. I think they actually make special dog toothpaste.
0: I'm sure they do, but human toothpaste.
7: And you know what?
2: Ask your vet before you try that.
7: It is. I think I've seen this, or maybe I dreamt it. I don't know, but I'm pretty sure I think it's liver-flavored toothpaste.
1: No.
0: What?
2: Wow.
7: I'm just telling you. I think I saw
1: that
7: this.
1: Will give you great breath, won't it?
2: That must be wonderful. That must be a treat.
0: Good boy.
5: As a musician, I can say that it really doesn't taste like liver.
0: Times are tough, aren't they?
8: You know what would be good, man? Get some of that liver toothpaste and put it on a cracker,
0: man. Put it on some onions.
8: It's cheap.
2: Mm. Okay, well, so there, I'll have to check on that. There's a
0: you
2: whole.
0: Ever gotten toothpaste in your eye?
1: Ooh. No.
5: My aim is usually better than that.
0: Well, no, you know. Toothpaste in the eye, beer, porn.
7: Did you ever get a beaver in your eye?
0: I've had it. You know what? I don't mind it.
7: Oh, man, you got
0: it. But you get toothpaste in your eye. No, I was putting it on the brush, and when I, you know what, you end at the bottom. It flipped up, and a little bit of toothpaste went flying in my eye. It stings to high
7: heaven. If you have the shakes that bad, you need...
2: Now, was that toothpaste or Preparation H?
0: It was toothpaste.
7: Embrace alcohol.
0: I don't put toothpaste or Preparation H on a toothbrush.
1: No,
0: don't be
1: that'd
0: stupid.
1: Be crazy.
2: Well, have you seen?
7: I bet somebody in this room has done that.
2: Uh-huh. Have you seen the? There's a photograph that shows a guy putting Preparation H on a toothbrush, and it's the headline is "The Importance of Learning English."
7: Wow.
2: Just a little lesson.
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1: He spent an hour, he said, sitting in a soaking wet chair before he was given some burn cream and a bandage for his penis, as well as some medicine to ease the pain.
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1: No.
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2: Comedian Dwight Slade. What's bugging you in the world? You mentioned a couple things before.
3: I'm tired of the roadside memorials. These people were places where people wrecked their cars. They wrecked crosses. You know, it's a nice sentiment, but I don't drive in your graveyard. Don't put your headstones on my freeway. You're bumming me out.
4: Bravo. Couldn't agree more.
3: And have you ever seen one of these roadside memorials on a curve? Ever?
0: No. Always on a straight.
3: Yeah. Straight away going to Nebraska. Well, what the hell happened? 3,000 people a day get through here. One guy. Maybe it's good he's dead. He could have run into you. You don't know karma. People go, well, it reminds people to slow down. It's for safety. That's not safety. You're driving along. What is that, a wreath, a teddy bear? Ah!
4: I am so there with you. That is brilliant. Brilliant.
3: And my friend always pointed out, he goes, how come Jews don't wreck their cars? Which is, you know, you wonder.
4: It's true.
3: These Christians, terrible drivers. Jews, 10 and 2, going down the road.
6: I went to New York because at the time I was married, and, you know, you could work every night and stay home and you try and work on the marriage. You know what I'm talking about.
0: Mm-hmm.
6: You're married. It's not that I'm, like, bitter or anything. It's just I wish I could have rehearsed for living with someone that I was in love with.
0: Mm-hmm.
6: Different than even a regular roommate, because you move in, you're in love, and then the rules come out. Rules for the bathroom, the kitchen, the sweet and low. You know, it's like you get the feeling you don't get divorced because the thrill is gone. It's because you don't know how to stack the tapes right underneath the VCR. It's because you put the spoon in the fork slot of the silverware drawer after having been repeatedly warned.
2: You know what I mean? Daryl Hammond, disgruntled former husband. And a New Yorker is our guest. You're a very well-dressed man. I can't notice
6: this is about a $27. Part of my new line of men's clothing for divorce guys called, that's clean.
9: Bob and Tom, 24/7.
2: We're talking with comedian Rick Schrader. And Rick Schrader is a new father, sort of. You mentioned earlier that you do have a young stepdaughter.
8: Yes, that's right.
2: And
8: that's
2: right. But you have a baby, what, 10 months old?
8: Yeah, 10 months old. 10 months old. Name is Zoe. By the way, you know this, right, because you have children. But if this is a hint to our listeners who may not have children, sleep in now. And, I would recommend getting your rest right now.
2: Sure.
8: Because my 6-year-old, Maya, it's amazing. They never, you know, every morning at 5:30, she bolts upright out of bed. And immediately, it's okay, Dad. Here we go. Hey, let's draw. Let's paint. It's arts and crafts. Let's go to the zoo. We're going to the zoo. Let's look at the animals. Let's throw the ball, Dad. Let's ice skate. Let's go around the lake. Duck when you duck. Let's ride our bikes. And we're running and going and doing and running and going and doing and running. So finally, it's midnight, and I'm chasing her with a Benadryl highball. thing, you know, you sneak up with a syringe. You know, must play. It's unbelievable. You know, nowadays we try so hard not to damage the kid's psyche or whatever, you know, but it's hard to forget, you know, generations of child raising technique, you know, so, you know, we as modern parents always torn between what we share and care, Billy, and we don't do it, that it's time out and that's inappropriate, and we, on the other hand, going, will you quit banging those damn pumps? Are you a moron? You're stupid! You're a stupid child! You know, grandpas have administered some old style justice. Previous generation, much more trigger happy. Right?
2: They are ready to do the shooting.
8: Grandpa comes out in his pinhead suit with the fish hook belt, you know. I wasn't even supposed to have a kid. I had a testicular cancer a few years ago. Yeah.
2: Did you lose one?
8: Yes, one.
2: Mm-hmm. And did they give it to you?
8: No, no, no. You they don't to make keep a little it? A necklace yeah, okay. or something. Now,
2: do they put in a fake one?
8: That's what I'm getting to. Yeah, they offered. You know, they take it out. You know, and they offered. Well, you can put in a prosthetic. You know, and I said, well, why? And I said, well, to make it look right. So, were all these women attracted to the testicles? Women are only marginally attracted to the penis. For God's sake.
13: Yeah, I don't know why they put up with it. Yeah,
8: I need a wallet implant. Is what I need.
13: There you go.
8: Lifestyle and personality enhancement. I don't know. Testicle. You know,
13: hello, you're listening to Bob and Tom 24/7. This has been Chick McGee speaking.
2: Well, let's meet our guest here. We have comedian Scott Henry. Now, you know, we should explain. You're from?
5: from Milwaukee, Wisconsin, born and raised there. Yeah, and my mom yesterday, I get in, she goes, I tell her the day before, I said, Mom, I'm going to Indianapolis, but I'm driving up to Milwaukee to do an event. Oh, are you going to drive or are you going to take a plane or what? I said, no, Mom, I'm going to drive up. And I said, well, maybe we can go have lunch. Oh, I said, why, what's the matter? Oh, nothing. And I got to call the gals because I was going to go to bingo. My mom is an addict. Mm-hmm. I mean, this is a serious thing. There's an
0: Indian. So what you've done is ruined her day.
5: Yeah, pretty much did.
3: Your son from California comes in for one day.
5: I drove 4 hours to have her be disappointed.
0: Yeah.
5: But, you know, because there's an Indian casino up there called Potawatomi. It's the Potawatomi Indian tribe. Sure. And my mom could be passed out on the couch, cold, and I could go, Potawatomi. She'd be like, you want to go? I'll go for a little bit. No, I got not a long time because I got a coupon. We'll just go. Otherwise, we'll waste it, you know. She's so funny because she lives in such a small world, which I find kind of adorable. You know, she's like, I know this other world is out there, but I really don't want to go there.
1: Right.
2: Mm-hmm. So I can see that.
5: Right? And she just, and I'm cool with it. You know, I just had to accept that it took me a while. So, but last Christmas we're sitting around and, you know, the kids were all talking and everything. My mom doesn't really say much else. And she goes, oh, I got to tell you something. So last month I got my bill for MasterCard, you know. So I sent the money in right away. I know you're supposed to wait till the due date, but I don't care. I send it right in. Mm-hmm. And then this month I get the bill and they never took the money off. Well, I don't know what the heck's going on over at MasterCard. I don't know if they got a new gal or what.
0: That's that one gal. Yeah.
5: 120,000 employees. Becky left. She took the whole ship down. Like she thought there. She really did. She really.
1: So
3: yeah, but you know the sad part is that's actually possible.
0: They got a new gal.
3: A lot of these big companies, you'd be amazed what happens when key people leave.
5: Yeah.
3: And no one really knows who the key people are.
5: Yeah, exactly. Yeah. She'd have to be in India. I don't know how that's the customer service right there.
0: Probably where they are.
2: I love her accent. Now, do they still let him smoke in the bingo parlor?
5: Oh, are you kidding me? We went, the last time I was home, I went to play bingo with my mom and all of her friends 4 days in a row. Mm-hmm. That was her birthday present. All right, because I was a bad kid, but now we're even.
0: Right.
5: All right. We left bingo. That's the smokiest room I've ever been in, honestly. We left bingo. I went straight to chemo. It was really just brutal.
2: I remember one time Bob and I were doing something, and I forget what this occasion was, but next door.
1: We were in Dayton, Ohio. I remember
2: there
1: exactly
2: was a there was a bingo thing. They wanted to know if we would call the bingo card, and I remember walking in. And,
7: oh, no, this story gets better.
0: Now, we walked in, and I remember the guy in charge of the bingo parlor said, hey, no joking around here.
7: Right.
0: These people take this extremely seriously.
2: I didn't know why they'd want a couple of
0: why'd they want us
2: like
0: to come
2: us
0: and
2: to
0: call bingo?
2: Interfere with their bingo game. But it was the smokiest place I've ever
0: it
2: been in
0: really
2: my
0: life.
5: Did they get angry? Did you do it?
2: Oh, yeah, we did. We took it very seriously.
5: Did they get angry at you at all?
0: No.
5: If you go the wrong speed or something, they just murmur. They never lift up. You know what I mean? They just murmur. But now there's a thing because there's electronic box that you can, rather than use all the bingo cards, because most of the people who go to bingo can't even walk. Mm-hmm. But all of a sudden they're like, B4.
0: The stamps.
5: And then right to the nail. And seriously, I play three cards, and I have a hard time. And so
1: it's
5: everyone
1: electronic,
5: you know,
1: now.
5: Well, they have a little computer thing. You can lift it up, and there's numbers on it. All you have to do is put the number in.
0: Uh-huh.
5: Well, my mom, she's a purist.
0: Oh yes. Uh-huh.
5: And every time
0: gotta
5: one
0: have
5: of those
0: the card.
5: Things. Oh, one every time one of those things goes off, it just goes. And you could just hear older women going, I wish I could bleep it out, but they're all like the S word, poop. You know, they're like, oh, son of a, those boxes, I swear to you, I'm going to kill those things. I hate those damn things. That's not bingo. Part of bingo is finding the number.
0: That's right.
3: I'm still pissed that you can't score bowling with a, I used to love the bowling, they'd have the huge pencils.
5: Uh-huh.
0: Oh, the big grease pencils. Yeah. Sure. Yeah.
2: Oh,
0: yeah.
2: I would love that. And of course, scoring bowling to me is like calculus. I told them, what the hell I got to add?
0: Oh, yeah.
2: But that was part of the fun.
5: It was part of the fun. Now,
2: Bob, when you went to ball games when you were a kid, would you do a scorecard?
0: Absolutely.
2: Yeah, I would.
5: Would you really?
2: Sure. You know, and there's a whole different language. And
0: every player
7: 6-4-3.
1: What?
2: It was really fun. You'd do your own scorecard.
0: You have a scorecard, and you would all the players' names, and every time they came at bat, you would write down what they did, how far they got.
3: K for strikeout.
0: Mm-hmm.
5: I love that. And then the backwards K. I never knew what the backwards K was until like two years ago.
0: Caught looking.
1: Caught looking?
5: Yeah.
0: Yeah. You don't swing at it. You got caught looking.
5: I've done that. Yeah, I've been caught looking.
3: From David DeCovey.
4: But you know, it's like the whole casino thing without...
1: Mm-hmm. I'm with your mom on that bingo thing.
4: I like the pulling of the arm, there was at least a little bit of romance as you were losing your shirt.
1: Mm-hmm. Yeah. And you'd have to drop the quarters in. Why not just
4: walk in, hand them your MasterCard, here's $1,000, they go, here's $700 back. Thanks, hope you had a good time.
0: Great time, didn't you? Yeah. Although I remember when we did call bingo, when the lady actually won bingo.
5: Yeah.
0: All the other people in the audience, if they'd had guns, they would have shot her.
5: No kidding.
0: I had never seen more angry people.
5: And then all the cards, you just hear all the cards crumpling up, like the paper cards and everything. Because I can't understand. My mom has to fill out my cards. We literally, what time's bingo tomorrow? She goes, well, I like to leave 10:30. I go, okay, 10:30. So I get up and we're going 10:30. We get there. Bingo starts at 1. And we're not driving to Waukegan, all right? No. We're driving, 6 miles.
0: You got to get a good seat.
5: And by the way, my mom's car, you could just get into it, start it, and it automatically goes to Pottawatomie. But it literally, we sat there and I go, Mom, what do you do? She goes, oh, I like to fill out all the cards, you know, because they have they have the layer cake, and then they have the, Sputnik, and then they have the big picture frame, and they have the... And it's just hilarious. Mm-hmm. It's all these different games, and it's big money. It's like $500, a lot of the games. Mm-hmm. It's $200, $400, or $500. And then this is the day you're never going to catch my mom at home. Double payout day.
0: Oh. Look out.
5: Oh, yeah. But there's none of them damn games, those computer things. You can't have those on those days. You got to find the numbers. This is like calculus.
0: Got to earn it.
1: Does she do well at bingo?
5: She does. Uh-huh. I finally got her this year to keep track of the money.
0: Of her winnings.
5: But there is, there's slot machines and things like that there, so you never really
1: know. Do
5: you
1: have to pay to play bingo?
5: Yeah.
0: If
5: you go there. Yeah.
0: You got to buy a card.
1: Okay.
5: You got to buy many. It's probably $45 where she goes, she buys the whole kit and caboodle. She can barely carry it back to the table.
1: Fascinating.
0: Does she have her own stamp customized for her, and like people have their own pool cue?
5: I'm sorry.
3: We were talking to Scott about his mom, and you're not a dad.
5: No, not yet. I have two pugs, though.
3: But you've been living with your girlfriend, as far as I know, for years now.
5: Yeah, we're actually, we're going to have our 6-year anniversary coming up here, and we've been living together for 5 years and 11 months.
0: Mm-hmm.
1: You moved in a month after meeting her?
5: A month, and actually, I stayed probably an extra week before that, what I mean? And I know that sounds crazy, but, we both just knew, We just knew right away we wanted to save on rent.
1: How romantic.
5: But she's great, man. We actually, she's Japanese, so I call my dad back in Wisconsin because he's very open-minded. He gets on the phone. He's like, well, your mom tells me you met a gal out there. Yeah? What's your name? Her name's Catherine, Dad. She's from Northern California. Oh, yeah? I said, yeah, she's Japanese. Oh, Japanese, huh? Well, heck, at least you won't break down on you. And you know what? He's right. She's been very reliable. She's great. But yeah, we don't have kids yet. We're thinking about having kids.
1: Are you married?
5: No, not yet.
1: Oh, okay.
5: We're not. I ask her every single year. I have good insurance. I don't know what her problem is.
0: Mm-hmm.
5: But... We have, I'm thinking about adopting anyway, because I mean, there's, a lot of issues. I don't want a white kid. I'll be honest with you. The shape that ozone's in, he's going to burn up at like 13, You got to at least go mocha.
0: Absolutely.
5: Plus, I got a lot of issues, right? I do. I have a lot of issues, and I'm worried about passing that on to a kid. I really am, honest to God,
3: You mean health issues?
5: Well, just, dysfunctions, things like that. Because I got a buddy back home who's got a kid with ADHD. All right, ADD is bad enough, man, but in high def?
0: Amen, brother.
7: Yeah.
0: You can really see it.
3: Now, aren't you diagnosed with ADD?
5: Yes. Actually, about a year ago, I had to go see a learning disability specialist. Mm-hmm. That is awesome news at 40. right?
0: Yeah, I'll bet.
5: And I had to take this test. I had to take a 4-hour test. There was only 6 questions, but there was a lot of toys and stuff in the room.
0: Sure.
5: Afterwards, he comes up to me and he goes, Mr. Henry, we have found that you have a severe learning disability.
0: Yeah, sure.
5: Or are you serious? Uh-huh. And you know, and he's like, yeah, I'm serious. So it was like, and that freaked me out because I was like, you know, I feel normal,
0: mm-hmm.
5: you know, but maybe I'm wrong. You know, maybe every time I leave a room, everybody in, it's like, wow.
0: Yikes. Yeah.
5: And if you're going to label me with a learning disability, I want a sticker so I can park close.
3: Yeah.
2: So are you taking a medication for it? Just to,
0: are you just learning?
2: It's probably the reason you're as funny as you are.
5: There's a possibility. They say that that's pretty common for artists and, mm-hmm. and salespeople, stuff like that. And
2: Wait a minute. Salespeople?
5: Yeah.
0: Oh, man, I believe that.
5: Right.
10: I feel like somebody walked on my grave.
1: Salespeople have learning disabilities? Wow.
2: Wow.
1: I didn't want to say it that
2: Wait
1: way.
2: Wait a second. So you're telling me that alcoholism is a learning disability?
5: Well, no, but it sure works well with them. It's called self-medication. Yeah. Somebody asked me one time, they go, what's the percentage of ADD do you think in comics? And I said, I was 100%. You know, maybe Seinfeld doesn't, but there's very few. It's like if you have a job where you work an hour a day, or you do not work in an office, you probably have it.
0: Mm-hmm.
5: You know what I mean? Because somehow or another, you've steered yourself away from work.
2: Well, I say embrace it and go with it.
5: Absolutely.
0: I agree.
2: Have a little fun. And Scott, we were talking about your mom and her gambling.
5: Mm-hmm.
2: And which is, I think it's really fun that she has the bingo. And
5: you know, it really
2: gives her a group of friends. And can they talk during the game?
5: No, you better not. It's all it's very, very. You know, the loudest noise you'll hear is either the oxygen machines. That's it. It sounds like 400 Darth Vaders. Or a lighter. That's it. You know, Matt Greaser and I were going to make, we wanted to make a documentary about bingo. And then we found out somebody else did. So we didn't do it. But these are one of the things is I really think it's good for her.
2: Sure. Well, you know, keeps her mind working.
5: Yeah. My father passed away 4 years ago, as you know, and so my mom doesn't really have that much to do, you know, especially around the winter. My parents are bikers. Mm-hmm. And they, you know, they had, you know, they've been everywhere on motorcycles. That's what their 2-week vacation was. And one time I got in a motorcycle accident and screwed up the whole damn thing, you know. So, you know, my parents, you know, it was always a hard time getting my dad gifts, you know, because, you know, whatever. One Christmas, I decided I was going to get my parents the intercom system for the helmets, you know. I thought it was a great gift. I overspent and everything for it. My dad opens up. He's like, if I wanted to list your mom, bitch, you're my ear out, I bought a car. Jesus, you think I've been driving around in the rain for the last 30 years for nothing? Trying to get some peace and quiet.
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17: Not like we're talking about a palsy. I can fix it in one day.
0: Uh-huh.
17: Yeah, get up. Act like you're standing over a ball.
18: Tony, no. Let's just do the show.
17: Take it easy. We're going to fix it today.
18: Tony.
17: Like you're standing over the ball.
18: Uh-huh. But Tony, see, I...
17: Arms down, imaginary club.
18: All right.
17: Uh-huh. Head down, standing over the ball.
18: Here, like...
17: What you to think?
18: No, that...
17: Take it easy.
18: Ain't enough room in here, Tony.

0: said, hey, hand me the ball, and went right through.
1: Witless and yet insulting.
0: A nonagenarian from Italy has been named the world's oldest car mechanic, male.
2: I'll fix your issue.
0: 97-year-old Fabio Sabioni.
1: All right.
0: First earned the record in 2022.
1: I've owned a couple of Italian cars. I bet this guy's very busy.
2: But yeah, I assure you, your air filter. You see this?
3: Look how filthy it is.
0: He has since renewed his title, hailing from Arezzo, which means really fast car in Italian.
1: Oh, no.
0: What an Aussie. What an Arezzo you have. That's in a story. That's near Tuscany, Christy.
4: Nice area.
0: By the way, there's nothing available in Tuscany. Mr. Sabioni fixes broken down cars and inspects truck engines at his workshop. It's called the Auto Garage Fabio Sabioni. Fabio tells us that he stumbled. Tells us.
4: Mm-hmm.
0: Is that right, Tom?
4: You talk to him.
0: Did you call him and talk to him?
1: I'll just get through the story.
0: He stumbled into his career. He came to Arezzo seeking a job back in 1946.
5: I work on horses.
0: 19. You have to keep them running.
5: Yeah, I can't.
0: Back when the Italian company was struggling and experiencing high rates of unemployment and was a working whorehouse.
2: Yes.
0: Having barely recovered from the impacts of WW2.
2: That's what I learned how to do lube jobs.
4: How old is he?
6: Well, you know, I got to change the oil on a Panzer tank. I think we picked the wrong side. You know, you work with a Hitler, the economy gets kind of crappy. What do you think?
0: 97.
4: Thank you.
0: He also provides roadside assistance.
6: I could have fixed a Tesla. You know why? I knew Nikolai myself.
7: I see.
6: I know Mr. Tesla.
0: I'll only retire if I absolutely have to. I'm going to keep working as long as I can.
1: Good for this
4: guy. Good for him, yeah.
0: What a sad, sad man.
1: Oh.
0: I don't want to work, but I have to make ends meet.
1: I probably met this guy. I owned a Fiat Sport Spider. That's been some time.
0: What does Fiat stand for?
1: At the time, fix it again, Tony. no, I love my Fiat. And I loved Alfa. Ever driven an Alfa Romeo? Oh, nice.
5: I had a Triumph Spitfire.
1: That's English.
4: Yeah, that's not.
5: I don't care. It's still a crappy car.
0: I had a Renault Alliance. PU.
1: Oh, yeah.
8: Hang on a second. Toyota Cesar Romero.
1: You
8: put the bumper over the mustache.
1: You were in a Triumph Spitfire, Pat?
5: Yeah, I paid $500 for it.
1: That would have had to be sexy, Pat Godwin.
5: It was not sexy. It had duct tape on the headlights. It was horrible.
0: When I was a kid.
1: Did the chicks dig it?
5: No.
0: I always wanted an MG. Midget, the ones with the metal bumper. I found out the metal bumpers are sought after.
8: So oh.
0: I wanted the rubber bumpers. The big black rubber baby buggy bumpers are no good. Didn't you want an image?
1: No,
0: I had a certain car that you always wanted?
1: I got it. It was a Fiat. I paid
0: the Fiat?
1: $2,000 for a Fiat Sport Spider. Great.
0: So you,
1: really
0: you,
1: fun car.
0: You got your dream car, and how old were you?
1: Well, I paid for it myself.
0: Mr. Silver Spoon?
1: No.
0: You paid for it yourself, and your dad went, here's $2,000,
1: no,
0: buddy.
1: My father never gave me a, never bought me a car, never
4: Tom
1: gave me a
4: Tom had my dream car never when he came here. A Datsun 280Z. Did you have a 240?
1: No, I had a 280. My brother had the first
4: 280Z.
1: Year 240Z when they went before Nissan changed it to here.
4: I wanted a Datsun.
0: I always wanted that Opel that looked like a Corvette.
1: Opel GT.
0: Yeah, I always thought that was a cool car.
1: People collect those. Yeah, the
0: they had the
1: Datsun.
0: Didn't they have the headlights that they're folded into the. I don't know.
1: It looked kind of like a little Corvette.
0: Yeah.
1: The Datsun 280Z, great car.
4: Great car.
1: And I wish I'd kept
4: rust
1: mine.
4: Issue, but they're great.
0: Why did they keep increasing the number? They should have never done that. It should have always been the 280Z.
4: I agree, Chick.
8: This is a good podcast.
0: 300, 310, 3.
8: What episode of the podcast is
5: I've
8: this?
5: Enjoyed your podcast.
4: Just
5: Thank
4: because you,
5: very you
4: don't
5: much.
4: Like cars.
1: I just want, I just yeah, can't. I think the young Pat Godwin, full head of hair, svelte, driving an MG Midget or Triumph. What was it, a
5: Triumph Spitfire, yeah.
0: I'm glad you're talking about our podcast. We'll be right back after this from Lily Dulfer.
8: A Candy Dulfer.
0: Candy Dulfer. This is called Lily Was Here. She's a female saxophone player.
8: She's the modern day Al Hurt.
0: That's this is a song that Josh wanted
4: great.
0: To hear.
1: This is good.
8: Remember this one?
1: What's this from?
0: Dave Stewart helped her out from Eurythmics.
8: I think like 1989.
1: Sounds live.
4: Nice.
8: This does sound like a weird. They're doing an interesting.
5: Quarter in a warehouse.
1: Is this just an instrumental?
0: Yeah.
8: Yeah.
1: It's good. Write this down.
0: I don't know if this was the hit or not. I don't know. I don't think it was.
8: Oh, our fill-in producer found some crap version. Who knows?
1: Okay.
4: Oh,
1: could we move on?
8: The guy simply shouldn't be

0: Okay.
1: Uh-oh, he's leaving.
2: He's always coming in here, and he's a big man.
0: Okay, let's move forward here.
3: Is that beat your head in.
0: Is that sports?
3: And that's sports.
0: Okay, thank you very much. Let's
3: No, be ready for the Super Bowl. 59. Chiefs win by 7.
4: Have you made your Senior Bowl pick?
3: Senior Bowl pick. Thanks, Ace.
5: Is there a Senior Bowl?
4: Well, yeah, tomorrow afternoon.
3: Yeah.
1: There is?
3: All the teams and all the general managers and everything are in Mobile, Alabama.
0: Do they get paid, the players?
3: Well, it used to be a big damn deal because they would get paid, but now they're all getting paid while they're in college. Right. So
5: is it a
3: really
5: flag football game? Or is it
3: it's a real okay. football game.
0: Is it worth, I mean, if you're one of those guys, is it worth taking the risk of getting injured?
1: No.
0: If you've got a potential NFL career ahead of you, is
4: that's
0: it
4: been a big deal the past few years.
0: Well, I would never do that.
3: What's that kid's name from Georgia, the quarterback? Stetson something, Hat, Beck? What's his name? I forget. Anyway, he transferred to Miami, and he's going to make like $3 million a year.
0: Wow.
3: And he forewent. What is it?
2: Foregoed.
3: He didn't.
0: He five-goed.
3: He said no thanks to the NFL draft. He's going to wait and make more money in the NFL.
5: In college?
0: With the NIL, you mean? Yeah, that makes
3: he's
0: sense.
3: He's going to make more money in college than the NFL. What did I say? Okay.
0: All right. Well, we now turn to Christy Lee. You can see her over there.
5: Ringo Starr is in the news.
3: Again?
5: He says, yes.
0: Right. Ringo has a new country album out there.
3: Oh, you know how we know it's a country album? He's wearing a cowboy hat on the cover.
0: Oh. How can you not like Ringo?
3: I find it incredibly easy.
0: Oh.
5: He says he's never eaten pizza. There's another reason for you not to like him.
3: What is he, a commie? Yeah. What the hell?
5: On Tuesday, the Beatles drummer, who's 84, appeared on Jimmy Kimmel Live and dropped the shocking revelation that he's never had a slice of pizza.
0: Wow.
5: Asked if it was true, he said he'd never eaten pizza. Starr replied, I've never had a pizza. Members of the audience gasped. Kimmel joked in response, quote, I used to think you had the greatest life. Now I realize mine is better.
4: Well, I'm glad to hear Jimmy's joking again.
3: Well, as best he can.
1: Here we go.
4: You didn't see the monologue.
3: Jesus.
2: I think Ringo looks cool. Uh-oh. And I tell you this, he doesn't look 84 at all.
5: No, he doesn't.
2: He looks younger than I do.
0: He looks great.
3: He looks every bit 84.
2: What?
0: Ringo is just nothing but positivity.
3: Peace and love.
0: I don't know about this.
3: I swear to you, I was backstage with the Ringo All-Star review one evening, and I'm sure they had pizza backstage.
5: He says his stain goes hand in hand with his longtime vegetarianism.
3: All right.
5: But is made all the more surprising, given that he once did sponsorship for Pizza Hut.
0: A great commercial. Do you remember this one?
5: 1995 ad campaign.
3: Nope.
5: Starr promoted Pizza Hut's newly introduced stuffed crust, which we were talking about earlier, as part of a 30-second commercial, which saw him teasing a reunion with
2: the Beatles.
5: I'd
2: like some cheese.
3: All
2: on the crust.
3: With some cheese.
2: It's a cheesy, cheesy party.
5: The ad's punchy.
3: With cheese.
0: Let her get it out. There's actually some interesting things about this.
3: I bet it's not.
4: All right. Tom doesn't want us here.
5: The ad's...
0: We'll just let any of the setup get up.
3: Okay, now, here.
2: The setup for a joke you have that we didn't even know you had.
0: No, I don't have a joke about it. The commercial.
3: Here's the big payoff. Go ahead, Christy.
5: The ad's punchline sees Starr joined by members of the Monkees instead of the Beatles. Wrong lads, he quips, with all four musicians appearing to bite a piece of pizza crust first. No Mike Nesmith in that commercial.
3: I stand corrected. Totally worth it.
0: I think it's really funny. You think it's going to be the Beatles and it's the Monkees.
3: Was it all four of them?
5: No, Mike Nesmith was not there.
3: Of course.
0: Mike didn't need the money then.
5: Nicky, Peter, and Davey, they were on hard times.
3: Mike's mom invented liquid paper.
0: Say that. Oh, boy.
3: People love it when I make fun of your facts.
5: Facts.
3: It's the only reason I'm doing it.
4: Yeah, I do heard that.
3: You know I love you like that.
0: You know, do you remember the commercial for Diana Ross when she did the pizza commercial?
1: No.
3: She had 19 pizza dresses.
1: I know what.
0: Wait, what is it?
1: I know it's coming.
0: Oh, it's coming.
1: Supreme Pizza something.
0: You know where Eric Clapton gets his pizza? You got to figure this one.
1: I don't have it.
0: Oh, come on.
1: I don't know.
0: Derek and the
5: Dominoes.
1: Very good.
0: Oh, God.
2: Ringo, I say try some pizza. Have a piece and love.
0: Oh, nice. Very good. I like that.
3: Boy, that's stunk on ice, and he loves it.
0: And sadly, Mackenzie Phillips only ate Papa John.
5: We'll have to come back to the show.
0: You missed my incest joke.
3: I heard it.
5: Okay. Totally.
3: Only Papa's, I know.
0: You know, you don't get too many, good incest
3: jokes. You want to hear about Jesus golfing some more?
0: Yeah, okay.
6: 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All Bob and Tom. 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
14: 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Good morning.
15: Hi, thanks once again for joining us. With us in the studio, comedian Frank Caliendo. Frank from Mad TV. Frank from, I never get the name of the show right. It's Fox NFL Sunday.
14: Yep.
15: The pregame NFL show on Fox. Mm-hmm. Frank providing some picks and some comedy, and we're looking forward to see you again. You're
16: always pick, sometimes comedy.
14: Uh-huh.
15: There you go.
14: Always.
16: Fun as stuff.
14: How was your record as far as your picks?
15: Do you actually do the
16: picks?
15: Pretty
16: good. Yeah. Well, there's a team of, I mean, it's.
15: But you guys don't have to go against the spread, though.
16: We're not allowed to mention it at all.
15: Right.
16: If you look at it, we do pretty well. We do better, actually, that way than we do straight up. But mm-hmm. anytime you're affiliated directly with the NFL, there's no gambling.
14: There's no gambling.
16: There's no
14: gambling
16: crying time. In baseball. There's no gambling in football. Mm-hmm. Right. I just want people to know that.
15: Okay.
16: But yeah. I did pretty well, especially,
15: now you
16: later
15: don't,
16: in the season.
15: But you actually sit down and put pencil to paper and come up with some actual
16: It's me and there's a group, believe me.
15: Let me ask you this. Do you feel more obligated to watch football since you have to?
16: Oh, yes. Oh, yeah. I have to.
15: So do you tell your wife, listen, I'm working.
14: I'm working.
15: Sitting there with a beer and a game on.
16: It's
15: and
3: the kid, I'm working here.
15: The baby's crying. Diapers have to be changed. You're going, honey, I'm working.
16: Awful lot of fighting about that. Yeah, she hates football season. She can't.
14: Really?
16: Because I'm either doing, talking to somebody on the phone or trying to write a sketch or whatever. It's, and I really am. It's tough because I can't even watch the pregame because I have to make my wife watch the game or the pregame and have her tell me what Terry says afterward. So then I can go back and watch it or not watch it. It just kills. Every week you put so much effort into it and I just can't, and my producer called me like, what did you think? I'm like, oh, it was good.
14: Was it really good?
16: My wife will tell me too. She
14: doesn't care about your ego at all.
16: Not at all. Mm-hmm. And blatantly would tell me. We did a Dr. Phil sketch. I do an okay Dr. Phil. But yeah, it's definitely not great. I won't even do it here.
15: Well, so. Dr. Phil listens to our show, and he's going to call in 60 seconds.
16: Okay.
15: Well, if he's listening, he's going to call.
16: We did the sketch, and she told me, I just don't think Dr. Phil is right for the sports audience. And it went over well, but it's like everybody knows who he is. Mm-hmm. It's not like, even if they're not like...
15: Oh, I don't think so.
16: You don't think so?
15: I barely knew who Dr. Phil was at all.
16: Really?
15: I don't watch Oprah, and
16: I don't either, but I know he's all over the place, and especially for a couple of years.
15: I don't even know his last name. What's his last name?
14: McGraw.
3: Like Quick Draw.
15: Really?
14: Yeah.
15: I did not know
16: and
15: that.
16: Baba Louie.
14: Kind of a Quick Draw McGraw.
15: I'm all in favor. If Dr. Phil helps people, that's great. I would not think I'd seek his advice, but what do I know? Maybe he's a genius.
16: Jeez, you're on my wife's side on this.
15: I'm not
14: he's
15: sure.
14: A quack.
15: I don't know if I don't know if a lot of football people know who Dr. Phil is.
16: They apparently
15: which
16: did.
15: Chick knows because
14: he's all over the place.
15: Chick's viewing habits are. See, he has.
3: I have
15: since
3: odd,
15: he views so much television.
3: If it's on TV, I'll find it.
15: He's aware of everything. I watch almost no television. Yeah. So
14: the only thing he cares about is playing in celebrity tennis matches. That's all he cares about.
15: Who, Phil?
14: Yeah. Morning, Bob and Tom Show.
17: Let's do it!
15: Dr. Phil.
17: Hey, you have a guest today who apparently thinks he's big stuff. I guess you'd like to yuck it up and make fun, too. Is that true?
16: Yes,
15: he's
16: sir.
15: Comedian Frank Caliendo, yeah, Dr.
3: Yes,
15: Phil.
3: Yes, that's true, Dr. Phil.
17: So you just go up to people in their face when they're having a bad day and say, hey, this is what you sound like. How's that working for you?
16: It's going fairly
18: nowhere
16: well.
18: Nowhere near your success, Dr. Phil.
17: I mean, I don't make funny faces or noises on my show and look at my success. Do you have books?
16: No books.
17: Oh, we don't have books. Well, I mean, you got T-shirts, you probably got keychains or some CDs, too, but you've never written a book. I understand you do Jeffrey Goldblum, is that true?
15: Frank does an excellent impression of the great actor Jeff Goldblum. Yes.
17: Hey, it ain't about blues, blues. You need to go shape up and take on the day. I forgot my damn jingle. I almost got the truck horn. I got to go.
15: Okay. Thanks, Dr. Phil. Well, are you much of a moviegoer?
16: A bit. You know,
15: you get time?
16: I try to go when there's nobody there.
14: You got to go see movies in order to actually get voices, don't you?
16: I do, but, you know, it's...
14: A lot of TV
16: stuff. It's time... It's.
15: Let me ask you...
16: I believe it or not, I have a pretty bad, ridiculous schedule.
15: Well, of course you do. You got a baby, year-old baby. You got a beautiful wife. A
14: couple of TV shows coming up. Jeez.
15: Yeah, two here. TV shows.
18: You're here.
14: This
18: eats up a day.
14: This is the easiest part of your day.
15: That's because his brother goes, if you don't go on Bob and Tom, I'm shutting down the website. We got things to sell here. The reason I ask is, I don't know if you've seen any of this stuff with Vince Vaughn or Owen Wilson, but Vince Vaughn, I think, is a voice you may want to attach yourself to because he's really starting to.
16: Yeah,
15: he's had so many great movies. Mm-hmm.
16: The good thing is I look so much like him.
14: Yeah, you do, just like him.
16: 6'6" or so, 6'8", I think he is.
15: But
16: very lanky.
15: Vince Vaughn is no longer lanky. He's filled out quite a bit.
16: He's filled, but he's still 6'8". He's a big guy.
14: Is he really that tall?
16: Yeah, I think 6'6" to 6'8" he is.
14: Jeez.
16: If you see him next to people in movie, you'll be like, this guy is huge.
15: I didn't realize he was that tall.
16: Yeah.
18: He's very tall.
16: He's extremely tall. People have seen him. I know because he's one of those guys I think that's always in L.A. And like the...
15: L.A. It's better in L.A.
16: L.A. bar.
14: Most people think that movie stars are all tall at 6'5", 6'6". And when you see someone like Dustin Hoffman who...
16: Right. I think 5'6" is maybe. Yeah,
14: you're a bit stunned.
16: De Niro's 5'7" or 5'8".
14: Really?
16: Pacino's 5'5", maybe 5'6".
14: Mm-hmm.
16: Michael J. Fox, 5'4".
14: Yeah.
16: It's
15: but
16: amazing
15: very,
16: to go
15: all,
16: look
15: all
16: at
15: very fine actors. Sly Stallone is a very short man.
16: Yeah. Robin Williams, 5'7". Billy mm-hmm. Crystal, 5'8".
18: Well, we're not sure about Michael J. Fox's height. That's kind of shaky.
15: So. Oh, boo.
5: I can't believe you just said that,
15: Why don't
5: chick?
15: You just go shoot yourself, okay?
5: That was terrible.
15: Don't be mean. He's great.
18: There's Michael J. Fox.
5: I can't believe that you brought that up.
15: this isn't gonna get my anger at you to go away.
16: I realized this the other day, that you could take President Bush and have him do all the lines from Back to the Future, and they'd be just as good as Christopher Lloyd. 1.21 gigawatts. Only thing that could produce that kind of power is a bolt of lightning. Of course, you never know when and where a bolt of lightning is going to hit. We do now, Doc. Well, then, Marty, we're going to send you back to
15: the future.
16: Yeah, that's where it is. I don't know. El Futuro for the Espanola-speaking people.
15: Frank Caliendo is our guest.
14: Morning, Bob and Tom show.
19: Hey, good morning. This is your president, George
14: W. Hi, George.
15: Hey, Mr. President.
19: Hold on here. I'm a little bit confused.
14: About what?
19: Am I in the studio, too?
15: Yes, you're also in the studio. Mr. President, say hello to Mr. President.
16: Hey, man, how are you?
19: Well, I'm doing good, Mr. President. Hey, now here's what I don't understand here, Mr. President.
14: Yeah?
16: Yes, Mr. President.
19: Is this one of them tricky Al-Qaeda things where you interpolate my existences? And I'm in two spots at one time?
16: It's like that episode of Superman where he splits into two and one stays in jail and the other one fights crime.
19: So I love that.
16: So he abides the law.
19: Hey, Mr. President, do you like Spider-Man? I like Spidey too better, didn't you?
16: I did. I loved
19: it.
16: It was a great movie with a lot of action.
19: A lot of action. A lot of bangs and bangs.
16: Yeah,
19: actification. Actification everywhere. I love that kind of stuff. Hey, by the way, you hear about Dick Cheney?
14: No, what about him?
19: Well, he's doing pretty well. Mr. President, I suppose you probably knew that he had his physical on Saturday.
15: That's right.
16: Yeah, I gave it to him.
19: Whoa.
16: I'm kidding. I'm jokificating. Part of the problem is, man, I walk around the house going, boo, gotcha.
19: I love it when you mess with my own mind. His major vital signs are normal. His heart is operating at its usual 26 degrees.
0: That kooky Dick Cheney.
19: Hey, Mr. President, how'd you like them lacrosse girls that came to the White House the other day?
14: Oh, and the flip-flops.
19: They were doing a tribute to John Kerry. Flip-flops.
16: Phenomenal joke. That was me doing Jim Rome.
19: I love it.
16: Talking to myself. Incredible. Phenomenal.
19: I understand the confusal instance that happens on those things. Listen, I got to call Pops and see what he and Clinton are doing today. Maybe they'll let me join them.
14: All right. Okay.
19: We never get to do anything with them, do we, Mr. President?
16: No, we don't, me.
19: I hate it. You, me.
16: Us.
19: Okay, buddy. Love you, man.
14: Thank you.
19: God bless America.
16: We got to convergify again.
14: Yes, indeed.
0: Thank you, Mr. President. Thank you, Mr. President.
3: Ossification.
0: That's confusing. Comedian Frank Caliendo hanging with us. We're going to take a break. Come right back. 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
29: You know, to the next, you know, next time, you know, the trash people come around. I can't have trash sitting around. He's yelling about trash, man. I can't deal with this, you know.
14: He's the Prince of Darkness.
29: I know, yeah. It's like, you know, it's just like, I spent all day cutting out these coupons, man. I'm not spending $5 on, you know, freaking grape nuts, you know.
3: My name is J. Chris Newberg, and these are my thoughts and observations. Do you think if the Pope sneezes and someone walks up to him and they're like, bless you, you think he's like, haha, I'm good, actually? Do you think it's pretty safe to say that Rosa Parks was undefeated at musical chairs? I was dating this girl and she got all mad at me because I did exactly what she told me to do. I don't know if you guys have ever been in a situation where you do exactly what your lady tells you to do, exactly what she tells you to do, and yet you're a big jerk. Like, for example, she told me she wanted me to treat her like a princess. So I'm like, okay, no problem. I get you, right? So I called a bunch of my friends up, and they came over, and they piled them back in my car, and we got some cameras, and we chased her around until she crashed into a tunnel.
0: /7:47, flying from New York to Seattle,
5: mm-hmm.
0: And all of the toilets on the plane stopped working. I think the funniest part is...
5: Okay, first of all, they've only gone 3 hours. I'm sure you can hold it for 3 hours, can't you?
0: You have children, don't you?
3: Christy...
1: we're all full-grown adults.
5: Yeah.
1: You're Barbie size. We're going to the bathroom every hour, every half hour, a lot.
14: Josh has had a double dose of that in-flight chili meal.
1: Of course.
0: Oh. All right. Did you hear this? First off, you can see when I take a flight.
2: Here's one of the fattest things I've ever
0: Tom
2: done.
0: Assumes I would order the chili as if that were ever an option.
1: However,
0: and he said a double dose, meaning I requested seconds.
14: Comedian Etta May has joined us in the studio.
4: I've got a teenage daughter. Don't send girls to school. You cannot send girls to school without the right kind of clothes. Oh. They become outcast amongst their peers.
14: Oh, right. Yes.
4: Going to school became a stinking fashion show. Mm-hmm. We're school shopping. My daughter tells me she's going to need new blue jeans. Okay. I go to Walmart. I get her new blue jeans. Well, you think I pooped in her lunch bucket or something. She wads them up, throws them back at me. She goes, Mother, what are those? teenage daughters talk like this.
14: Yeah, they
4: are. And all teenage girls seem to think the sound is a word.
6: On November 15th, 1864, Major General William Tecumseh Sherman began his famous March to the Sea. Sherman led his troops from Atlanta, Georgia, to the ocean port of Savannah. As he was leaving, Sherman set the city on fire, gutting 40% of it. Atlanta wouldn't be burned this badly again until they gave their franchise tag to Michael Vick.
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0: Don't you wish there was a pill you could take where you could instantly be able to play the guitar? Just like Eddie Van Halen, or B.B. King, or Segovia. And each of the various styles of these different guitar players would be represented by different kinds of pills. Like, for example, let's say if you wanted to play like Eddie Van Halen, there'd be these bright red gelatin capsules you could take. And the B.B. King pills would be dark blue, and they'd be called blues. For obvious colloquial reasons. And they would ideally be washed down with a pint of Early Times. And the Segovia pills would be these little tiny brown pills, but they'd be the most powerful pills of all, because he's really the best guitar player when you stop and think about it. I mean, that Spanish classical stuff's really hard to play when you're drunk. You could take one of these pills and be able to play just like the guy on the label, like for, let's say, like 3 hours. Like if you were at a party, or if you wanted to impress your girlfriend, or maybe if you wanted to impress your parents, let's say, if they were just kind of undecided about you. And you wouldn't have to suffer for your art, and you wouldn't have to pay dues, and you wouldn't have to worry about practicing all the damn time, and you wouldn't have to worry about getting screwed over by a bunch of club owners and managers, or having your gigs get downgraded to small comedy clubs. Wouldn't have to worry about having your kids hate you and your wife leave you because you're practicing all the time, or worrying about getting arthritis or dying in a plane crash, or all the crap that goes along with getting that good. Just take one of these pills and be able to play great instantly when that be need.
1: Well, I actually happen to have one of those pills on. Yeah.
2: Cool. Really?
3: Okay, yeah. Uh-huh. Want some water? Yeah. Okay, go ahead, swallow it.

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2: Let's check in. What's going on?
3: Well, a Utah man has been arrested for shooting his friend. Here's how this went down. His friend claimed he could, quote, dodge bullets. Officers responded to a home in Kearns, Utah, where the victim was found unresponsive and later died. His 23-year-old friend told authorities he and the victim had smoked marijuana and talked about firearms. The men were reportedly handling two handguns when the victim said, quote, he could dodge a bullet. They unloaded each gun before the suspect pointed a firearm at the victim and pulled the trigger, with his friend trying to jump out of the way to prove he could move before the trigger was pulled.
4: Jeez.
3: Well, they repeated this, Josh, about six times. But the final time, the gun fired with a real bullet, striking the victim in the chest. The 23-year-old has been taken into custody for manslaughter.
2: So they start by smoking pot.
3: Mm-hmm.
2: They get into a discussion about firearms and start playing. Mm-hmm. The guy's dead.
3: Mm-hmm.
2: So this is the definition of a buzz kill.
4: Man. Yeah.
5: Oh,
4: yeah, boy.
5: Yeah. Yeah, this guy, chronic was his kryptonite. He could not dodge the bullet.
2: Oh,
4: man.
3: Yeah.
2: It's like one of those anti-weed ads from the 70s. Remember those?
5: Oh, yeah.
2: Like, this is your brain on drugs kind of thing. Shows two guys. Hey, man, I can dodge a bullet, man.
3: Speaking of your brain on drugs, scientists say frequent marijuana use may damage your short-term memory.
2: What?
3: The study analyzed data from over 1,000 former or current cannabis users. The cannabis users underwent brain scans while completing seven different types of cognitive tests over several years. Researchers found cannabis use reduced brain activity in areas responsible for decision-making, memory, paying attention, and emotional processing.
2: Noticing when red lights go green, that one of them. Turning off turn signals, any of those in there?
3: Your working memory, the one that remembers shopping lists or follows verbal instructions, was significantly impacted by marijuana use, with nearly 65% of lifetime pot users exhibiting reduced brain activity during a working memory task.
4: That's the trade-off. There's another report out there that says people who have smoked weed for 65 years really enjoyed themselves.
3: Yeah. Well, there's that. Didn't worry about a thing.
2: Like a goldfish in bong water. I just feel good. Yeah. I want to go back. The previous story, these two idiots are talking about, the guy says he can dodge a bullet, he's so stoned.
4: Man, that is a bummer.
3: When you're stoned, doesn't that make you slower than anything?
4: I mean,
3: I would think.
2: No, but it's about the fact that he's thinking like an idiot.
3: Right.
2: And taking a chance of.
4: And they proved themselves, in their minds, correct the first six times. So they felt impervious.
2: But the guy didn't realize it was a bullet in the chamber. What? Didn't we have a story a couple years ago? I remember this. The guy said something like, I can hold up three phone books or something and you can still shoot me. Remember this?
3: Yeah, I do remember that.
4: Mm-hmm. He died.
5: Yeah.
3: And he held it right in front of his chest, I believe.
2: Yeah.
3: And had somebody fire at him. Yeah.
2: And that killed him?
3: Mm-hmm.
2: There is a way to do that experiment. I don't know, with, say, a balloon.
3: Yeah.
2: Where if it doesn't go right, you don't die. I'll have to find that.
4: A balloon?
2: Yeah, you could put three phone books in front of a balloon.
4: Oh.
2: Shoot the... I'm just saying.
4: I thought you meant instead of the phone books, you put a balloon in front. I was like, I don't think that's... It'll bounce right off.
2: I'd like to bet on that one.
4: Yeah.
2: I say, no matter how many balloons it is, guy dies.
6: Everybody's dying on this balloon thing.
4: Yeah, boy. We haven't figured this out.
2: Could be the Goodyear blimp.
4: Hey, try two balloons.
2: Guy dies. No. Yeah. I
4: got you. Yes, of course. Yes. Yeah, or don't...
3: Don't
4: experiment with guns. Just have them for whatever you need them for.
5: Or, like, don't smoke pot. Like, do coke. Like, something that's going to speed you up so you'll get out of the way in time.
2: There you go.
4: That's the lesson.
5: Yeah.
2: Well, officer, I heard Jeff Oskey saying the Bob and Tom show.
4: So I didn't realize those guys weren't playing with loaded guns. One guy had a bullet in the chamber and didn't know it.
2: Yeah.
3: Yeah,
2: it sounds
3: apparently.
2: like they'd gone back and forth. Still idiocy.
4: Right.
2: You don't play with real guns.
4: Sure.
2: Things can go wrong.
4: Yeah.
7: But, wow. And there wasn't, conversely, wasn't there a guy that invented a bulletproof vest that would put it on to demonstrate it, and it was effective?
3: I think yeah, I remember that, too.
5: There was
4: a guy shot him in the head.
5: Bill,
4: next time, man.
7: Yeah.
4: Maybe make a helmet, pal.
8: Yeah, there's one flaw with this vest. Yeah,
7: it's like the Harrison Ford thing where the guy's doing all the whatever it is, karate moves with a whip, and he just takes a gun out and shoots him.
5: Yeah, yeah, exactly.
7: I was always wondered about that.
5: Well, there was that famous race product manufacturer, Bill Simpson, who sure. made all the race products, and he got famous, and his brand got famous, because he put on a fire retardant suit, went down to the track, had them douse him in gasoline, and lit him on fire to show to all the drivers that his was the safest, and thus he became
3: very, very wealthy. Yeah,
5: yeah, he ended up being the end all be all right. for space.
7: And the guy that
3: safety.
7: The guy that invented the what is it called, the GFI, what's the plug thing, what's that called?
3: Yeah
7: GFI circuitry.
3: Yeah. Yes,
7: a friend of mine was telling me that when he first developed that, he would go to trade shows and stand in a bathtub and plug stuff in.
5: Oh, wow. What?
3: Oh, my gosh. And drop toasters
5: Seriously.
3: In the water.
4: I mean,
3: and
4: that's
3: stuff?
4: Confident in your work.
3: Yeah, yeah, that's very confident.
7: Oof. Yeah. But again, this thing is a really dumb idea.
4: Yeah, my gosh.
7: I'll see if I can find the story about the phone book guy. But of course.
3: Here's a dumb
7: especially
3: idea.
7: Especially these days, by the way.
5: Yeah.
3: There are no phone books.
4: Yeah, and those that are, they're thin.
3: Yeah,
7: you press the contacts in your iPhone.
3: Hold your iPhone up.
7: Do they finally stop giving everybody free phone books, right?
4: I have never gotten one.
8: I haven't gotten one
5: in a few years.
4: Since I've moved, yeah.
7: It was, I mean, I can remember every year getting them and immediately throwing them in the garbage can.
3: Yes. There was a white pages and a yellow pages.
4: Yeah, I remember not being able to live without them, though.
3: Sure.
8: Man. No kidding.
4: Yeah. Pretty wild.
7: Okay,
4: world's a crazy place.
7: Yeah.
5: No, but isn't that why we have so many companies that start with A is because of the phone
3: yeah.
5: book?
3: They,
7: right.
5: They
7: yeah.
5: started
7: sure.
5: it
7: yeah.
5: so they would appear first in the yellow pages.
3: Right.
7: It was
5: correct?
7: Always a triple A Aaron.
4: Hey, what mechanic should we go to? How about A?
8: Aardvark mechanic.
3: Healthcare.
7: Is there a triple AAA rehab?
4: Where they combine the two?
7: That's for alcoholics who drive. I'm sorry.
3: Healthcare workers in Vietnam say a man with a wooden chopstick lodged in his eye socket for 3 weeks without noticing has been treated.
4: Without noticing.
3: The unnamed 24-year-old went to the Kanto University of Medicine and Pharmacy complaining of pain and swelling in his left eye. Initially, there were no signs of injury apart from some swelling and discharge, but a CT scan revealed a 3-inch-long foreign body lodged in the man's eye socket. On further examination, a wooden chopstick apparently had penetrated the ocular area and destroyed the man's lateral nasal wall.
7: Ugh.
3: When asked how that chopstick got there, the patient could only recall a, quote, collision with a friend while partying, but no recollection of a chopstick piercing his sinus.
4: So it must have pierced, snapped, and then that piece was in there.
7: But he's so drunk he doesn't remember.
4: Yeah.
3: Doctors were able to safely remove the chopstick from the patient's eye socket.
4: Man.
3: Yikes.
7: That's why I always like a fork. You get a fork behind your eyeball.
3: You're going to know it?
4: You'll remember that.
7: Yeah, yeah. But not a spork.
3: No?
7: Yeah. Ugh. Well, this is horrible.
3: Eye story.
7: Did you hear that? Where was this again?
3: This was in Vietnam.
7: Oh, then that will effectively make this not work.
3: Okay.
7: I understand he's going to court. It's going to be a chop suey.
4: You know,
7: in China.
4: I'm going to say the location didn't have much to do with
8: it. Yeah, I don't think Vietnam changed the content.
7: Yeah. Now, conceptually. by the way, when I was a kid, the only time I ever had Chinese food till I was a senior in high school,
3: La Choy,
7: and I went to Chung Hwa's, was that La Choy chop suey?
3: Which yeah, it was in the can.
7: God
3: it
7: awful.
8: Terrible.
3: It had the two cans, a little one on top,
8: the crispy little things you put on top.
3: Oh yeah, the bean sprouts.
7: God awful.
3: And the water chestnuts.
4: Yes.
7: But now I love Chinese food. Do they actually have chop suey at Chinese restaurants?
4: Yes,
7: they do. Okay.
8: Started in San Francisco, actually. Seriously.
7: Yeah, really? But I've never. I always get other things. But
4: we always had the canned chow mein. We never had the chop suey.
9: That's what we had.
7: I mean, I think it turned off a couple generations of eating great Asian food.
10: It didn't taste anything like Chinese food.
3: No, it didn't.
9: It had a weird slime to it.
4: Yes, you know what, though? I liked it.
3: Did you? I liked it too.
7: It was mushy.
9: Right.
3: Yes.
9: Except for the water chestnut.
3: Right.
9: That was the only crisp vegetable left.
3: That was great.
10: It had an odd strain
11: that for something that a lot of people did not like. It still exists and it's still out there.
7: I imagine it's still out there, but I mean,
3: LaJoy makes Chinese food. No, it's out there.
4: No, yeah, yeah.
7: When I went to Chunghwa's for the first time, and it was this revelatory moment that this is the greatest food I've ever had in my life.
9: Yeah,
7: I mean, it's amazing. But that crap in the can.
3: Careful.
4: Yeah, I'm sure it's not great, but as a kid, I remember it being kind of a treat.
7: But you and I agree that to me the only really good canned food is the Chef Boyardee ravioli.
4: I think it's wonderful.
9: Oh, no, I think a Denny Moore beef stew holds up pretty well in a can.
4: Absolutely has its place. Yeah,
3: I agree.
7: You like Denny Moore in the can?
9: Sure. Better than Dudley Moore.
2: Hey, what did you say? Don't you want to be me?
4: You know, speaking of food, we talked about how baked potatoes are, of course, on everyone's
7: Super Bowl party list.
10: Survey, they were number one. Big survey, number one.
4: There was an odd survey that said baked potatoes in certain states were number one. Well, how about us, and Pat had a wonderful song about it. How about some songs about more traditional Super Bowl food?
3: Okay.
4: Oh, I want a jalapeno popper. Yes, it's a Super Bowl showstopper.
10: Ooh.
4: A favorite of the Big Bopper.
7: Really?
4: Oh, a jalapeno popper.
7: I'm not aware of that.
4: Now, Pat, you can only, you're kind of sticking with veggies, right?
10: I like the steamed broccolini. Can't have the cocktail weenie. Eggplant and zucchini. I like the steamed broccolini. What else do you like?
4: Well, I think I'd prefer a bigger plate of nachos.
10: Oh, yeah.
4: You can serve it with gazpacho.
10: Oh.
4: Randy Savage was so macho. He liked a plate of nachos. Chip, chip, chip.
3: Very nice.
7: Yeah, I like the linear thought. Kind of like America lyrics. I make no sense. That was very good. Now, we have Christy Lee at the news desk. Have we missed anything?
3: Well, if you're just joining us, we've talked a lot about nudity this morning. We had the nude cruise that's taken off with Norwegian Cruise Lines down there in the Bahamas. A UK couple was shocked to discover lewd photographs screwed into a tree at a local nature area. Erica Blake and her husband Dylan spotted the pornographic pictures while walking through Hambledon Woods near Brunley. They were on a stroll. Mr. Blake told Lansk Live, "We stopped off to have some tomato soup from a flask."
7: What a party.
10: I called a Bloody Mary.
4: Where is this?
3: In the UK.
4: How odd.
3: We turned around and they were there, bold as brass. It put us right off our soup and roll. Who would put something like that in the middle of the woods? Okay. A couple noted the images appeared to have been screwed into the tree some time ago.
7: Screwed in?
3: Yeah, as they looked a bit weathered and worn. Well, guy needed to have his hands free.
7: Oh, God. But do they laminate them and then screw?
4: Yeah, exactly.
7: I mean, back in the day, I guess you'd have a tree fort and hide your dad's porno in there, but...
4: So what? Now, instead of, the guy just has to stand there and enjoy the photos?
9: Is there like a knot hole in the tree?
7: Tomato soup?
3: Tomato soup in a flask, yes. I bet he meant thermos. I mean,
7: oh, it's probably a Stanley.
3: Yes, I mean, I'm sure.
7: Have you been to a kid's sporting event lately?
3: Oh, Stanley's the man.
7: And you go out and there's, I was just at one last night, and there's the card table in the lobby of the gym.
9: Yeah.
7: With the lost and found, and there's the Stanley Museum.
9: Yeah, I got 9 at the last one I went to. Oh, and thank you, Stanley, for making every cup just about half an inch taller than fits in on my cabinet shelves.
3: Oh, yeah.
9: So that none will fit in
12: my
9: cabinets.
12: You're exactly right. I have to lie mine on the side. Yeah. Yeah. Or lay or yeah. Whatever.
7: We have a...
9: Stanley cabinet?
7: No, it's a thing so you can lay them down.
9: Kind of a caddy. Okay.
7: Yeah, like a caddy. It's
3: like a wine rack kind of thing.
7: Exactly.
9: That's nice.
7: I'm sure that's why they came up with it.
9: Mm-hmm.
7: I believe
9: they need to get one. Now.
7: I believe it was. I forget if it was like Walmart or it would. Yeah, but that way you can put your Stanleys in there.
3: And shelf caddy for your.
9: That's what Stanley. I need. All mine are just sitting on my counter because none of them will fit in.
7: Is there a Stanley versus Yeti thing going on?
3: Probably.
9: I think Stanley won the beverage part. I think Yeti won the cooler.
12: You know what's weird? In my mind, the Yeti is for my coffee. It's for the hot when it comes to the drinks, and the Stanley is for the cold. But I know that's not. They're both completely great.
7: Pat, back in the day, they were both for booze. Right?
12: Of course.
8: Hot toddies and cold drinks.
3: A California ophthalmologist has revealed that she removed, not a chopstick, 23 forgotten contact lenses from a patient's eye.
7: I can't stand the eye stuff.
3: I know, me either.
9: That woman could see next week.
3: Dr. Katrina Kurtiva posted on Instagram a video of herself pulling up the woman's eyelid with a lid speculum to reveal several bunched up contact lenses.
12: Ugh.
3: She then starts to remove them with a Q-tip.
12: The hell's wrong with this lady?
3: Kurtiva wrote in the video's caption that, quote, "This is an occasion when someone forgot to remove contact lenses at night and kept on putting a new one in every morning."
12: What's wrong with this person?
3: She's drunk.
12: Maybe.
3: She said in another post that the contacts were essentially glued together after sitting under the eyelid for a month. Despite the sheer number of contacts in her eye, or his eye, Kurtiva said her only complaint was that she felt that it was something in her eye for about a week. So it was a lady. Kurtiva said it was an opportunity to remind people not to sleep in their contact lenses.
12: Yes.
7: I wouldn't want to be this lady's proctologist. It'd be like a clown car.
12: Am I?
7: Here we got a couple of sets of dice.
3: Oh,
7: boy. A ping pong ball.
3: Oh.
9: Salt shaker.
8: I haven't seen this many plugs, ma'am, since I went to that hair transplant.
7: I would think that, I mean, how do you forget?
3: I never wore contacts. I couldn't do that. I can't stick my finger in my eye.
8: I did wear contacts for years, and I don't know how she did this. You kind of,
7: I did hear that her vision was 20-20. Wow. That's did this woman have all of her, faculties in place?
8: Right. Is she ancient?
3: I don't know. Or maybe she drank a lot and she just gets, got drunk, passed out, forgot.
7: Mm. Okay. Well, now.
9: But they're only in one eye, correct?
3: Yeah.
9: One. She would be good on the left and then just forget.
7: No, there are people that only wear the one.
12: Oh, yeah.
3: Oh, really?
7: Mm-hmm.
9: I did not know that.
7: What's his name again?
3: Producer Jason?
7: No, that's not his name.
8: Alan over the shack, I think.
3: Jason says he only wears one.
7: Really?
9: Yeah. Oh. Weirdo.
8: Yeah, you're a real freak. Look, he's tilted, though, then he said.
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14: Dear Dr. Atkins, I'm writing you in heaven. I'm sorry that you fell and hit your head. But it was no accident. Here's how I think it went. You were pushed by the folks at Wonder Bread. Your diet plan sure works. I'm losing inches. Low carbs and lots of protein keeps you fit.

Dear Dr. Atkins, you give us butter, but no baked potato. And beer is out, water does the trick. Shrimp and broccoli is nice, but it sucks without the rice. You starchless, breadless, pasta-hating, please, Dr. Atkins, could you modify?

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0: They put the F in professional.
3: Christy Lee is over there at the news desk. She's in hot pursuit of a story over there. We have Chick McGee across the way at the sports desk. He's casually looking at, I think, a shoe catalog. And then we have the well-dressed and well-groomed comedian Ryan Stout has just joined us.
4: Hi, everybody. Hello. Well-dressed and well-groomed.
5: Yeah. Most people don't wear a sport coat.
3: You look nice.
4: I usually wear a suit on stage. I was going to wear the full suit, and I was like, No, I don't think so.
6: That's a cool sport coat, though. Look at the sleeves.
4: Look at that.
6: Sort of
4: rock and roll, everybody.
6: Rock and roll.
5: Whoa, there you go. There's some buttons
4: embroidered
5: on there.
4: Embroidered buttons.
3: Let me explain what this has. It has, can you hold it up for 1 second?
6: Yeah.
3: About like
7: it's black on black.
3: 10 buttons from the elbow.
5: To the cuff.
3: To the cuff.
6: And then it's got some sort of pattern.
3: You know what it looks like?
4: What's that?
5: What?
3: It looks like.
7: Here we go.
4: Oh, no.
3: Just hear me out.
5: What's it look like?
3: When you go to a rock show, the guitar player's mic will have like 15 guitar picks lined up.
5: Yeah.
3: It looks just like that.
4: Mm-hmm. Yeah.
5: Yeah, that's very
3: So
5: nice.
3: That's probably where they got the idea. It's kind of a rock and roll thing. Are you a musician?
4: Not at all, no. I wish.
3: You just like the rock and roll thing, the groupies?
4: I stole this, actually. So
5: That's all right.
4: Yeah,
5: good,
4: fair enough.
5: Good call. Good call. I like the jacket.
4: I know how to.
6: Nice theft.
4: Yeah, pick them out when I'm going to take them.
7: Is there something on the back or is it just on the sleeves?
4: Yeah, it's just on the sleeves.
7: That's cool.
3: It's a very nice jacket. Now, let's move forward here to find out a little bit more about you. Your name is Ryan Stout.
4: Ryan Stout.
3: You are a...
6: Ryan Lager, formerly.
3: If I may say...
7: You're not stout in any way.
4: No.
3: I was going to say, you're a handsome young man. Christy, are you getting the...
6: You getting the vibe? You getting
7: I'm getting the Ryan...
3: Are you?
7: Charisma.
3: Really?
6: Oh, really?
3: Getting a little bit of humidity.
7: Yeah.
5: A little moist in here.
3: But you're a handsome young guy. You can't be, what are you, 25?
4: 25. Dead on.
7: Jeez. Wow.
3: Very young. Now, are you
4: guessing comics ages for a while, haven't you?
7: Yeah, yeah. It's
5: a
7: good,
5: by the way, you get a prize.
4: Right.
3: Yeah. Well, you don't have that.
5: We do your weight at the end of the show.
3: Yeah. You're not really, you don't look bitter enough to be much older.
4: Right. You'd be surprised. I've been doing comedy 8 years. Uh-huh. And
3: really?
4: So.
6: Yeah.
4: Every now and then I'm working with comics who are older than I am, and they're like, crying out loud, you're jaded for 25.
3: Oh, no.
4: Upset about the way the club promotes you, this and that, blah, blah, blah.
3: But you're a young guy. Let me just find out a few more things about your personal life. Where are you from originally?
4: Born in Cleveland.
3: Mm-hmm. What part?
4: Far east side.
3: How far?
4: Almost in Euclid, but...
3: What's the name of the town? You can say it out loud.
4: Cleveland.
3: Oh, I see. You're actually in the city of Cleveland.
4: Yeah. I was there till I was about 4 and then moved to El Paso, Texas.
6: Oh. Hey!
4: Yeah.
3: You are single or married?
4: I live with my girlfriend.
5: Ah, okay.
4: Yeah.
3: How's that going?
4: I just moved in with her. It was strange. Like, as soon as I did, she got really strict about chores.
5: Uh-oh.
4: She was like, look, Ryan, every week you can clean the kitchen or the bathroom. Which one do you want? And I picked the kitchen. And then sure enough, 2 weeks later, she throws a fit when she finds a pile of dirty dishes sitting in the bathtub. Now look, sweetie.
6: Uh-huh. You said.
4: That is not my area, okay?
6: Right.
5: Good call.
4: She calls that passive aggressive. I call that strategic life planning.
5: You're right.
3: Ryan Stout's our guest. And Ryan is an occasional host, professional
4: TV
3: guy
5: on
3: MTV, and a very handsome young man. Tell us more about your girlfriend. Do you mind if I ask? Is she an actress?
4: She's actually a photographer. She shoots mostly disabled kittens.
5: How lovely.
4: For calendars. And, you know, people like kittens on their wall calendars.
7: Right.
4: So
6: that's nice.
4: It's kind of a cute thing.
5: It's a lot different when it's for a calendar.
4: Yeah.
5: That's nice. Maybe.
3: Did she shoot your, you have a headshot of some sort for your comedy career.
4: Right.
3: Did she shoot that for you?
4: The latest batch, which are on MySpace, you can take a look at, and there's a link to her website, but...
5: Is that how you met?
4: No, we met at a party.
5: Okay.
4: This is the cheesiest.
3: Had she seen your work on MTV?
4: No, never. She met me long, long ago when I was just an open micer in San Francisco. So she stuck through me, through the long haul with me. And now she's reaping the benefits.
5: How about that?
4: Yeah.
7: Cool.
5: Yeah, you're gone.
4: we actually had mutual friends. We were showing up to the same house every, every once in a while for a year.
5: Sure.
4: Like her best friend lived there and my best friend lived in the same house. But for that entire year, we never ran into each other.
5: Hmm.
4: We never met. And then finally they had a party and we met at the party and she came over and spilled a tray of Jell-O shots down at the front of me. And then she went over, grabbed a wet rag, started cleaning me off. And I went, oh, you're adorable and great and you're going to take care of me. That's exactly what I need.
5: Mm-hmm.
4: And then like
3: it had to be a little awkward having her wiping.
4: No,
3: shots off your groin area.
4: I was
5: good thing she
4: for it.
5: Right. Mm-hmm. Absolutely.
4: And then a month later, she tells me, you know, you had me at Jell-O. And I went, you. That's exactly what I did. I moaned, and you kind of have to like that in person.
5: Yeah. You have to like that.
3: You're a stand-up comedian.
4: Absolutely.
3: Been doing it for quite a long time, you said.
4: Uh-huh.
3: Do you ever get heckled when you're on stage?
4: Yeah, and usually it's never that bad. You know, just handle the situations as they come. But I was had a bad situation recently. The guy in the audience noted that I would talk about off-color topics a little bit.
5: Yeah.
4: And he decided to handle that by saying, hey, make fun of me! I'm in a wheelchair! Make fun of me!
5: Uh-oh.
3: Wow.
4: Just a little awkward.
5: Yeah.
4: And I don't have, you know, wheelchair material to pull out at this guy's fancy.
5: Sure.
4: So,
5: right.
4: So I just kind of smiled and he was being nice. So I said, well, sir, let's get to know you a little bit.
5: Mm-hmm.
4: Bad idea.
5: Uh-oh.
4: Turns out he was in the chair because he dove in the wrong end of a swimming pool.
5: Oh.
4: Paralyzed now from the waist down.
3: Ah. Nothing funny there.
4: Yeah. No, that's too graphic. Uh-huh. Too graphic is the term for that. And then we go on and it only happened 6 months prior. And that's too soon. Too soon in comedy terms.
5: Yeah.
4: And the audience is sitting there and they're just
5: squirming. Yeah.
4: It's getting quiet. They're starting to empathize with him. They should be empathizing with me since I'm the one on the spot.
5: Right.
4: And so I just tried to ease out of the situation.
5: Uh-huh.
4: And I said the exact wrong thing. I was like, well, bet you'll never do that again.
5: Wow.
4: No, sir, that is not what I meant. That is not what I meant. He walked out, everybody. He walked out.
6: He walked out.
4: I'm a healer.
5: Uh-huh.
3: Oh, boy, that's painful.
5: Yeah, that is bad.
3: Yeah, that's rough. Mm-hmm. Our guest is comedian Ryan Stout. We're learning a lot about you. Let's see. I'm trying to think. You've got a new girlfriend. No, your old girlfriend. But you just moved in.
5: Yeah,
3: with
5: just moved in. With
4: right, right. The new one I haven't moved in with yet.
3: No.
4: But,
3: Okay. Are you a deep guy? Do you read philosophy or?
4: You know what? I'm. I don't read a lot of it. I think I'm just self-reflective.
3: Oh, you're a thinker.
4: I learn things about myself in strange situations, like. The other day I was driving, and have you ever had a car in front of you use their windshield wipers and the fluid sprays over their car and gets on your windshield?
5: Oh, yeah.
4: That happened to me, and I realized, wow, that's exactly why I would never participate in any form of group sex. That's,
5: exactly.
4: You get distracted, somebody gets rear-ended. It's a bad idea, what I'm saying.
5: I know what you're saying. Mm-hmm.
6: Right.
5: Wow.
3: That's interesting. So you really pull a deeper point out of a simple everyday activity.
4: Yeah, you have to learn, I think, in life.
3: Yeah, that could be a book, I think.
5: Mm-hmm. Yeah.
3: Just simple lessons you learn of.
5: And wiper fluid will not get the bugs off of you in group sex.
4: Mm-hmm.
6: Right.
5: One more thing to think about.
3: That's where you would need off.
6: Yeah.
5: Right. Oh, no, something deeper than that.
3: Okay.
5: Mm, yes.
3: Well, we have a phone call.
5: I'll
3: mercifully.
5: Get that. Bob and Tom show.
7: Uh-oh.
8: Hey, guys, it's me, Bill Clinton.
5: Oh, hi, Bill.
3: Hey, Bill.
8: Hey, the tang alarm went off. What the hell is going on in there?
5: Oh, I bet you probably heard us talking about beavers.
8: I did.
3: Hey, no, these are...
4: Yeah?
8: Your mom and I have a lot in common.
5: Oh, really?
8: I sort of collect beavers, too.
7: Yeah.
3: Bill.
8: Kind of a different way.
3: No, Ryan's mom collects ceramic beavers and puppet beavers. And
8: puppet beavers. Yeah, we used to do that, too.
5: Mm-hmm. Yours are pocket beavers, aren't they?
8: Yeah, we had to push the blue dress to the side, but it was fun.
6: There we go.
8: I heard you talking about OCD. I've got a horrible disease, too.
5: What's that?
8: OPD.
5: Really?
8: I know what that is. I have to stop. I have to have it. I can't go by without touching one.
5: I know what you're saying.
8: What?
5: Thanks, Bill.
3: Good luck today, Bill. What's your mom's name?
4: Liz.
3: Of Liz's beavers.
5: And the beaver collection?
4: All 69 of them.
6: Is that?
5: Oh, look at that.
3: They are...
7: lovely.
5: Beaver crossing.
3: There's a beaver crossing sign, and then mostly, they appear to mostly be stuffed beavers.
5: They appear to be stuffed beavers.
3: All different colors, including a sky blue beaver.
7: God bless her, does she get the joke?
5: Blue beavers.
4: There's...
5: She has a great sense of humor.
4: She knows the... Okay.

0: That's right.
1: Now, you can't watch TV? Yeah. No?
2: No, no.
1: If you could see one thing, what would you like to see? You dead. That's, I think.
2: Yeah, you...
3: Do you have do you have a sense of what you're missing? I don't know how to even word that.
1: Yeah, I don't think I do. Yeah, I have no idea because people are like...
4: Well, if you've never
1: had it... Right.
3: That's why I'm asking.
1: Yeah. It's that thing that if you...
3: Now, what about...
1: if you've never seen anything...
3: So you need to have like some kind of... I'm not trying to be funny. A natural gas detector in your home so that if... Because you wouldn't, smell that odor that natural gas gives off. They add that smell of rotten
1: eggs. I've tended to be
3: eggs.
1: Very, very careful, but there was an incident where I left something in the oven and went in the other room, and because I didn't see any smoke, my roommate came home and he's like, "What is this? What is going on?"
2: Mm-hmm.
1: I'm just burning the house down. No problem.
3: Okay. No, but you could have like a pilot light issue and suddenly you're...
1: Certainly. Mm-hmm. Yeah.
4: Maybe he's all electric.
1: I'm all... I'm very...
3: Well, that's all. It's your problem. I prefer cooking with gas myself. In fact, when I ever make my pancakes, more control over them. This all ties in.
5: Remember, photo, you, newspaper, that day.
4: We've had someone volunteer in the building to take those recipes and make them every day for the next 40 days.
3: Are you kidding?
4: No.
3: Oh,
4: and he's a very good cook.
3: Wow. Well, see, the thing is, I make the
4: pancakes.
3: That
4: way you won't have to worry
3: about it. I make pancakes primarily for my children.
2: Yeah, but you still take a bite.
4: You can still taste them.
3: And in fact, I just bought a new thing of blueberries yesterday. For the...
2: You ruin a pancake by putting blueberries in it?
3: No. Blueberries do not ruin a pancake.
2: Yes, they do.
3: I also make chocolate chip pancakes that are...
2: That would ruin it, too.
4: Why don't you just make cookies for breakfast?
3: Hey, why don't you shut up, okay?
5: Yeah, there you go.
6: Bob and Tom, 24/7.
4: Oh, yeah. Yeah.
3: You just ruined it. Hey, it's Tom. Coming up next week in the Bob and Tom Show, lots of great guests, including comedian Al Jackson, comedian Jeff Oskey, and of course, Allie Breen with Sexy Time.
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2: If you're laughing, it's the Bob and Tom Show. If you're not, it's those other guys.
3: I went to my niece's elementary school track meet, and there were fat kids everywhere. I was like, this is a track meet, isn't it? Like, I don't know if they're just... And then I saw one fat kid giving a piggyback ride to a skinny kid. I was like, oh, maybe there's a new event where the skinny kids are going to ride the fat kids around the track, and we get to bet on it.
4: Right. Yeah.
3: That would be, and they're off. Out of the gate, it's Chocolate Milk Mustache, followed by Jiggle All the Way. Against the rail, it's Sweats While Reading. And on the far outside, it's Never Any Leftovers. Trampoline Destroyer is a length and a half behind. And at the back of the field, it swims in a shirt.
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3: Hey, Tom, I have, I'm going to be attending a boat show coming up.
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3: And I was wondering if you would like to purchase a boat for me.
7: Just simple yes or no.
3: Do you have any interest
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3: Like
8: a signing boat.
0: What kind of boat do you want?
3: A bass boat.
0: No, how about a nice wooden Chris Craft?
3: I'll take it.
0: Yeah.
3: And I'll sell it for a bass boat. I love those Chris Crafts. In fact... Speaking of, that's one of my favorite impressions that you do.
7: Why don't they just call it the Snooty 180 or something?
0: No, classic wooden boats. They're beautiful.
3: I stare at them like it's a beautiful woman going by. I do. I get lost.
4: Lost just, in the
3: yes.
4: teak.
0: Just beautiful. Now, we have a letter here. We were discussing the Super Bowl and you can actually bet on the length of the national anthem. I got a letter here. Dear Bob and Tom Show, has anyone ever scatted the national anthem? If not, I'd like to nominate Josh Arnold.
3: Oh, boy, I really appreciate the nomination.
0: Do you think I would be considered disrespectful?
3: Yes, it's nothing I'm willing to do.
0: And the rock, it's a booba shooba da ba
3: Yeah.
8: Oh, say, can you see me?
7: Sounds like you're having a seizure over there.
0: Well, I'm not, this is a Josh
3: There
0: thing.
3: Is a classy way to do that, I'm sure. I'm not the man for the job. My scatting is nonsense. It's
7: Jose Feliciano got close to it. I mean, he...
8: Yeah, that's true, yeah.
0: Yeah.
3: Because I don't mind, you know, changing... I was one of the only defenders of the... A Fergie, when she had that really sort of interesting take.
9: Jazzy.
3: Yes. Yeah. I thought it was still fairly respectful. I thought it was still respectful.
8: Yeah.
3: It was cool. And everybody thought it was so awful.
0: Hmm. Yeah, I'm trying to think of a famous scatting artist that did the national. Ella Fitzgerald was famous for her scatting.
3: Yeah. Mel Torme. I wonder if he ever did it.
7: I don't think anyone scats today because it was... never any good, I think.
3: Jack Black he'll scat.
7: Is that right?
3: Yeah. Yeah, he gets...
7: That's on brand.
3: Some of that Tenacious D stuff, he starts getting silly.
7: All right.
0: But you've got a great technique of scatting.
4: Well, yours is like wizardry.
3: Thank you, yeah.
4: It's very magical.
3: I have been doing it from a very young age.
4: Yeah.
3: Very young age.
4: Yeah.
0: Really?
3: Oh, I was doing that nonsense when I was 10.
0: Well, I have an idea. This may not work, and I'm sorry I didn't warn you guys.
3: Okay.
4: Oh, boy.
0: We had an important news story. It was a serious news story, but Pat had a song about it. This involves broccoli.
8: Yeah.
0: And perhaps can you leave a little space in here for a scat for Josh in the middle of the tune?
8: Yeah.
0: Okay. The story, Christy, do you have the short
4: US
0: version?
4: Yeah, the U.S. Food and Drug Administration warned broccoli sold at Walmart in 20 states is now the subject of a possible deadly recall. That's right. The initial recall for Braga Fresh's washed and ready-to-eat 12-ounce bags of market-side broccoli florets came out late last year due to the possibility of listeria contamination, and that could possibly lead to death.
0: Really?
4: Yeah.
0: So if you bought your broccoli at Walmart, check it. And you can go online. It gives you the exact which technical runs and numbers, et cetera, et cetera. So it's actually pretty serious business. And, of course, every kid out there that doesn't want to eat their vegetables. Dad, I can't eat the broccoli. It's Bob and Tom Show told me. Son, we got this. This is perfectly safe. But, Pat, you had a tribute. I thought perhaps we could mix a little scat in with this.
8: Yeah, I'll do a short verse to establish that, and then you scat for a verse, and then I'll finish the song, and then just kind of come in whenever you want.
3: All right.
8: All right, let's try it. If you search for fiber... walking through the produce aisle, there's broccoli, I used to call them trees.
1: Ron Zippel's Nitty and Escargot Floozlemoss.
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1: Ritzer Harbles.
7: Scatting.
1: Snibindol.
7: A little bit too down tempo, I think.
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4: Rip, dip, dip.
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0: Chick just made a good point. Sometimes the down-tempo stuff, maybe scatting yeah. really isn't
1: that
0: the
1: was
0: thing.
1: Wonderful.
2: Josh, I applaud. How are you?
1: Wonderful. The,
2: I would have stopped dead in my tracks.
0: It's not just a shooby-dooby. You get some really good verbiage in there.
2: Mm-hmm. Yeah.
0: Really, really, truly delightful.
3: I just let the sounds sing to me.
2: I think my favorite word was snitty.
3: Oh, yeah. You came out, strong.
2: If you knew that, but it was, snitty.
0: Once again, be careful with your broccoli. check that out online. Now, before we get back to the sports page, I was hoping that we could, we have another issue out there.
1: Yes.
0: This time it involves chickens.
1: Spurned on by soaring egg prices, some Americans are looking into backyard chicken coops. Matthew Aversa, a co-owner of the nonprofit sanctuary Winding Branch Ranch in San Antonio, told the Associated Press, quote, "We've seen a real uptick in calls recently from people wanting to start their own backyard flocks." While advocates say tending a personal flock promotes sustainability, some who already own chickens warn it's not an easy solution.
3: Right.
1: Kathy Shea Mormino, a home chicken blogger and author, said, quote, "There are no inexpensive eggs in keeping chickens. You're going to pay more, particularly in your first several years, in your setup and in your birds. And there's a huge learning curve on how to care for the animals." Experts also cautioned that backyard chickens are susceptible to contracting bird flu if they are not protected from wild fowl droppings.
3: I was shopping for chicken coops, but I think I'm going to go with the chicken sedan.
1: Are you?
3: I like the four doors. Yeah.
0: Now, we have someone who is a veteran of the world of the chicken coop. It's our own friend, comedian Jeff Oskey from our staff.
4: Hello.
0: And Jeffrey, I know you had a chicken coop. Can you give us the word? Is this correct? Are they very difficult?
4: Actually, the difficulty comes more in keeping them alive from predators.
1: Ah.
4: Because everything wants to eat them.
3: Yeah.
1: That's because they're good.
4: Yeah. Well, and that's what they don't, like they mentioned in the story, that's what they don't tell you. The chickens are the cheapest part of the egg experience.
1: Oh.
4: Because you can go to Tractor Supply, take a few chicks, put them in your pocket, and just walk out.
2: Okay.
4: Like Mabel at the front. She ain't checking pockets.
2: No, no. Even if they're cheaping. Cheap.
4: Yep. But then you have to buy lumber because you got to build a coop. You got to get chicken wire, Pat.
1: Yeah. Really?
4: I thought that was just an expression. No, you got the coyotes will get you birds if you don't have the chicken wire. You got to get the heaters. You got to buy the feeders. You got to buy lamps. Somehow I was $11,000 into my free backyard chickens.
2: I bet.
4: So I don't know what eggs are now. I have mine down to around $340 a dozen.
0: Yeah. Which I so you're not getting more bang for your buck.
4: Yeah.
0: Buck. And coyotes got them all, right?
4: I actually relocated 11 raccoon that were, and they just kept coming.
0: Wow.
4: And,
0: the raccoons eat them?
1: Raccoons ate chickens.
4: Hawks, we had a hawk come down, pick one up, carry it like 200 feet in the air and drop it. They carry them up, drop them, so then when they hit, they die, and then they come down, pluck them all and eat them.
2: Well, that's just a good process. I think.
4: The kids. So then someone's like, oh, get a rooster. They'll protect your flock.
0: Okay. Uh-huh.
4: And you know how they say roosters crow like when the sun rises?
2: Oh, yeah.
4: Roosters crow anytime they think there's danger.
1: Oh.
4: So our rooster crowed 5,000 times a day.
3: Yeah. There's one on my street.
4: Oh, it's insane.
3: All day long.
4: All day long.
3: Yeah.
4: Anytime, like a breeze blows.
2: No kidding.
4: You stupid rooster. Huh. So all your neighbors will hate you.
1: Mm-hmm.
4: The minks will get tunnel under.
2: Minks?
1: Oh, yes. Yeah.
4: And they don't even eat the birds. They just like killing them for fun.
3: They're maniacs.
1: Are you serious?
4: I'm dead serious.
2: They're unbelievable.
4: One time I went to get eggs and I reached in and there was a snake in where the eggs were.
1: Oh,
2: snakes like eggs. Oh, yeah.
3: I'm out.
4: The eggs. But if you can get the eggs, they're delicious.
1: Yeah.
4: Like,
1: well,
4: the
1: yeah.
4: yolks are like orange in a way you've never seen.
0: Yeah. Haywood just brought me a couple more dozen last weekend.
4: Oh, cool. Multicolored? Like you had yeah. blue yep. and red yep. And you know, white and light blue.
0: Yeah, Haywood's had chickens forever, but you know how eccentric and weird he is.
5: No. Jeff, you're kind enough to bring us eggs.
1: For yeah, a while. I remember those days. Fantastic. Yeah.
0: And isn't the other massive problem the huge amount of fecal material produced by chickens?
4: A ton. And we kind of let ours free range. And it only took an afternoon to wipe out all of our hostas, all of our plants.
1: Oh, like, they ate
4: they
1: everything.
4: They will just eat everything.
5: No kidding.
4: And they scratch at the ground, so any grass you have within 2 months is gone.
5: Wow.
4: It's just like a big mud.
0: So how many chickens did you have? And this
4: we had 10.
0: Did you name them? Did
4: yeah,
0: you
4: have, we, like, had, we had
0: Bill and Steve?
4: We had Featherfoot. We had Daenerys. We had
0: Daenerys.
4: Cheeto was the rooster. We had Featherfoot was the worst because Featherfoot died a horrible, horrible death.
1: Oh, God.
5: What happened?
2: Didn't
5: to
2: he have his head torn off or something?
4: Yeah, I was leaving for work one morning, coming yeah. in here, and I heard like screeching, and I thought like so, I went out and there was a raccoon, and he was just eating Featherfoot.
1: Oh,
4: and,
1: God.
4: So I went in to grab. To like stop it, so I went and grabbed.
2: He did not go quietly into that.
4: I grabbed my BB gun, chick, and I go out. I don't have a real gun because if I did, and so I grab the BB gun and I shoot the raccoon in the face like three times with it. And it looks at me like, "Bitch, get a real gun." So I had to come to work. Maggie calls me like 8 o'clock in the morning. Featherfoot's just dragging his intestines around the yard.
5: Oh. All the kids. This is brutal.
4: Oh yeah, it was horrible.
5: So what had to happen?
4: Oh, I had to go home and kill a chicken then, Josh.
5: How'd you do that?
4: With a shovel.
5: Oh, man.
4: But that's the thing. I just wanted an omelet. I didn't want to kill chickens. I don't
2: then
4: like killing.
2: But
4: no,
2: of course you've not. Got chicken salad, right?
4: And,
2: yeah.
4: Their necks is tough, chick.
2: Tough necks?
4: You can't swing on it. You gotta do the jump on the shovel.
1: Wow. Oh my gosh.
0: So what you're saying is you're not a big fan of the backyard chicken coop.
4: It was fun for like a month and a half. Like, they are fun. The kids love carrying them around. My youngest would put it in her Featherfoot and her little bike basket and ride around the neighborhood.
5: Well, she has good memories of Featherfoot.
2: Yeah, Featherfoot, not anymore.
4: Until the intestine.
1: Yeah.
5: That must have been tough.
4: Yeah, that thing lasted for like 6 hours.
3: Oh.
4: Just
2: wasn't there a chicken that didn't have a head?
0: Yeah, that's famous. Yeah.
2: But they live for like... A long time.
0: It was, and it was quite literally on a circuit. They would throat, go from fairs.
2: The throat hole was, and the owners would shove corn down that hole. And it would
5: understand where the brain, you know, how. Yeah. How?
2: How would that? Yeah. That
0: there's either. A huge explanation and it's all over the internet.
4: We have a picket fence, and one morning they had drugged one of the
2: halfway
4: through the picket fence and ate the front side and the back side, but the middle was still there.
5: This is awful.
4: Oh, yeah, it was horrible.
2: Got the white picket fence and everything,
4: And well, it was...
2: Dead chickens in the backyard. Yeah, all the blood.
5: Like a Rob Zombie movie.
4: Yeah.
0: So what you're saying is just fork over extra money, buy eggs, don't buy chicken.
4: Yeah, you have to build like a fortress of a coop if you want to...
0: Okay, well,
1: no thanks.
0: Once again, heavy egg prices. Well, thank you, Jeffrey. We appreciate it.
5: I feel like I just watched The Deer Hunter.
0: I know. That's why I changed the topic.
4: Yeah.
0: This is the entrails of a chicken.
2: Dragging it around the
0: head.
2: The chicken. Dragging his intestines around the
0: yard. I love the fact the way the raccoon looks at him. Like, hey, get a real gun, bitch. Like, what
4: after being shot in the face
0: multiple
4: times.
0: I'm trying to remember if this is a Chick McGee thing or a Bob thing. Did you ever put bells on your inside of your door so your dog could go over and hit the bells when they
2: had
0: to go
2: out? That was Bob's thing, I think. Yeah.
0: And I mentioned that the other day.
1: I know a lot of people who do that, actually.
0: It's a great idea.
1: Yeah.
2: I could do it for one of my dogs, and she would adjust it to where she likes it, and then she would retie it. And look at me and point and say, that's the way you do it. And then there's my golden, who would do anything.
0: Yeah. Mr. Fletcher will wake me up sometimes. I'll be asleep, and all of a sudden I'll feel a paw, and it's Fletcher wanting to go outside. But
2: get the peanut butter.
0: Apparently this works. I've received several letters about this, and we were talking about this. They call it... tinkle bells. They're sleigh bells. Put them on the doorknob, and our, quote, handsome little man touches them with his nose every time he has to go out and potty.
5: Aww. That's nice.
0: Thank you, Bruce. Yeah, that's a great idea.
2: There's a lady on Instagram. I forget what her handle is, but she's. I think there are a bunch of people who've done this. I'm guessing after they saw what she did, she has these buttons on the floor that have words on the buttons, and if the dog steps on the button, it says the word.
5: Wow. So it'll say food or water?
2: It says food or water, and then, but her dog goes, where's dad?
5: Aww.
2: And the mom will go, upstairs, and the dog turns around and goes, upstairs. It's unbelievable how many words this dog knows.
5: That's so sweet.
0: Yeah, I think mine would be going, food,
2: dinner,
0: food,
2: dinner,
0: food,
2: yeah.
0: Treat, right. Lunch, yep. food, pet me, food.
5: My cats will wake me up just... to wake me up. Yeah.
2: Is that right? They're
5: they don't go out. They have a litter box. Yeah. They have food and water. Yeah. They just, he's had enough.
2: We were
0: talking about the puppy bowl, which got us on this topic again.
2: Oh, yeah. Mm-hmm.
0: And we saw some scenes from it. Such some beautiful dogs, including a little three-legged guy having a good time.
2: Yes.
0: Got this photograph. I don't know if you can see it. This is a dog from the back. You can see the dog is watching the big screen TV.
1: Yeah, yeah.
5: Very sweet.
0: Yeah. This comes to us. The show is called Too Cute on Animal Planet. This is our dog, Rihanna, watching TV. Thank you, Ron. That
1: my dogs will jump out at the TV when like dogs are running through a commercial or they think it's real. Oh, yeah.
0: It's always funny if you have a speaker that's not right on the TV and the dog barks and all of a sudden your dog looks over to the left or there. Where's the dog?
1: Or they run through the TV and they look to see where to go.
2: Have you seen the Golden who sees Darth Vader on TV for the first time?
5: I did see that.
2: And she dives underneath the covers. <I'm scared. laughs>
0: Well, we asked this question, and I forget who got mad at me for asking it, but
2: could be anybody.
0: during the Super Bowl, how many commercials will use classic rock songs? Oh. And there'll be a lot of them, but also I wonder how many commercials will use animals. Now, the rumor is that there is going to be a Budweiser commercial with the Clydesdales again.
2: I told you that. I don't know if that's true.
0: Oh, okay.
5: I was not mad that you asked, that you said, yeah, they'll probably be commercials. I was mad that you asked Kostaki if he would be taking notes on how many commercials had classic rock.
0: I think I was directing him to take notes so we'd have something to talk about next week.
5: It was an upsetting command.
0: Okay.
1: You don't think he'll have anything to talk about? The game's going to be that bad?
0: No.
1: Okay.
2: So you asked Kostaki when he called in to give his NFL report, which he has material prepared for.
1: Yep.
2: You asked him if he was going to watch the Super Bowl and take notes and copy down what the commercials were.
0: I wonder if he was going to watch it by himself so we could actually focus on the game and not be. But no, you're going to watch it by yourself, right?
2: So I always watch it by myself.
0: Hey, yeah. Same for you?
5: The next day.
1: The next day?
5: Well, yeah, the man has a sleep. He sleeps when he.
0: Jason, have you had a chance to make that noose? I'm going to go outside.
2: You know what?
5: Tom? Okay. The next day alone. Yep.
2: Tom brings up a good point. I've been approaching this ace situation the wrong way. I'm just going to take myself.
3: Control what you can control.
2: Yes. Grant me the serenity, and yes, this is genius.
6: Bob and Tom, well-meaning, but...
7: Yeah, they're all messed up.
6: More than slightly confused. Ladies and gentlemen, Bob and Tom.
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0: Bob and Tom, they put the F in professional.
1: Mr. Maybe?
2: Yes, sir.
1: This is calling on behalf of.
2: Tell you what, ma'am, I just got a call from my boy's school. His school counselor called up and said that he had low self-esteem and he needed more encouragement at home. And I tell you what, I try to encourage him all the time to be half as good as his brother. Go ahead.
1: Okay, sir. The reason for my call as a valued card member, in the next 2 to 3 weeks, you will be receiving a 30-day no-risk trial. Of
2: 30-day no-risk trial? Well, I wish the hell I had that kind of guarantee on my boy. Little piece of crap. Walk around like he got dead lice falling off his ass.
3: Oh, gosh.
2: Tell him to call me up from the school and stuff, saying that he has a low self-esteem, that maybe he needs some positive reinforcement. And I'm positive he ain't half as good as his brother. Go ahead.
1: Okay.
4: Go ahead.
1: Is he sitting right there with you?
2: He's right there. Sit down there, quit your crying, and be quiet. They want to put him on the baseball team, but I tell you what, I hate to do that to the team.
1: We are calling because you are a card member.
2: What are you crying about? Sitting there.
1: So maybe he needs a little more encouragement.
2: I tell you, encouragement. I encourage him all the time to be half as good as his brother.
1: Well, sir, I am a mother of three, and
2: your mother of three.
1: Hey, you are talking to him is not very encouraging.
2: Let me tell you something, woman.
1: Excuse me.
2: I go to bed every night 9:30, and I get up 7:30, and I go to my I work.
1: Well,
2: and all I can pray for is the hope that my boy makes it through the fourth grade so he can at least be a telemarketer.
1: Excuse me, sir.
2: What's that?
1: Well, I don't think you have enough intelligence to be a telemarketer.
2: Man, not intelligent, daggone. My hamster has enough intelligence to be a telemarketer.
1: Excuse me?
2: Can I mention my boy is strong like a hamster?
1: Really, it doesn't really matter because you can't even take care of your own family.
2: How the hell did we get from talking about insurance on my credit card, talking about how the hell I raised my family when you're a telemarketer?
1: Sir, well, evidently,
2: quit crying.
1: Sir.
2: Dead lights falling off your ass up to your bedroom.
1: Sir,
2: he's gone. I can talk freely now.
1: I have half a mind to call Child Protective Service.
2: Yeah, if you find a Child Protection Service that's willing to take him, I will pay him $30 right now.
1: You need serious help.
2: I'm the one that needs help. Hell, he's the one that needs help. He's the one trying to can't make it on the baseball team. And I'd be happy if he could just graduate from the fourth grade and be a telemarketer.
1: I don't have to take this from you.
2: I'm here trying to watch NASCAR.
1: Sir,
2: and you call me out of the freaking blue, and I'm the one that's rude.
0: You don't say we didn't warn you.
3: I'm warning you, don't do that.
0: There's laughter ahead.
4: I should be having a better time if this is a party.
0: This is Bob and Tom Radio.
5: There's a website and a book about what they call rules of thumb.
6: Sure.
5: Kind of rules to live by. And right. I was struck by this because a couple of these are points that we've been making on this program for quite some time before I'd seen the book. For example, Christy, if a woman smokes, you know what I've said about this for years.
7: She'll
5: a woman smokes, she's more likely to put out on the first date or have a one night stand.
4: Wow, this is delicately written. I like
7: yeah.
4: it.
7: She'll put that in her mouth.
5: Yeah, that's
4: why don't they have that there?
5: Oh, we've been talking about. Well, that's how we worded it. We have for many years.
4: Well, I know, but what stopped him in the book?
8: Well, she's more likely to put out.
5: Well, I'm just saying this is one of their... on a first date, watch how your date treats the waiter, the bartender, and so on.
7: Yeah.
5: That's how she'll be treating you after 3 months. I've always felt that way.
4: Really?
5: About everybody. People who are rude to...
9: Then I overtip my dates.
5: Well, I think they're talking about being rude or...
7: I see.
5: Now, here's something I did not know. This is very interesting. At Disney World, for example, the crowd is most likely to turn to the right.
9: Yes. They always say go to the left lane. I knew that.
5: What?
9: If there are two lanes to choose from, always go left. People will gravitate toward the right
5: People tend
9: side.
5: To go to the right.
9: Mm-hmm.
4: In the line, if
5: there's a choice.
9: If there's a choice, they'll go right. That's why they always say the left line shorter.
4: Hmm.
9: I did know that.
7: Aren't we always kind of trained to stay on the right?
5: Yeah, well, that's probably why.
7: Mm-hmm.
5: Where hobos used to camp or wait for freight trains outside old railroad yards.
7: Yeah. Mm-hmm.
4: Hobo camp.
5: Blackberries tend to grow.
7: You mean the fruit?
9: That's very interesting.
5: Yeah. Because those seeds were planted
9: by hobos
5: years ago, and they're still coming up.
7: Good to know.
4: What about where hobos went to the bathroom? Anything special growing there, like mushrooms?
7: Blackberries?
4: Anything?
5: Corn. Or as they like to call it, maize.
7: Maize. All right.
5: Listen to this one. Pick a hotel room between the third and sixth floors.
7: Why is that?
5: Three floors put you above street attacks and random shootings.
9: All right.
7: Yeah.
5: Six floors will keep you in range of a cherry picker or a fireman's ladder if the place goes up in flames.
9: Oh, my God.
4: Why? This is exactly what you need. More weird, obscure things to be scared about.
7: Tom will be between three and six from here on out.
4: The rest of his life.
5: Mm-hmm. That also reminds me of this letter. Dear Bob and Tom, my father-in-law always reads magazines from back to front.
7: What?
5: Okay.
4: Well, that's got to be...
7: That's very odd.
5: He says the reason is that he has six kids.
9: So?
4: Oh, okay. That clears it up.
5: That meant several trips to doctors and dentist offices where they have magazines to pass the time. He noticed everybody licked their thumbs before turning the pages, himself included. He decided to go the opposite way, so therefore he wouldn't be swapping spit with everybody who's already read the magazine.
4: Another thing, Tom.
5: Sounds right up your alley, Tom.
4: File away.
7: Yeah, it does.
4: Yep.
5: What do you think about that?
7: Huh? Yeah, it's one more thing for you to obsess about.
4: I've already forgotten it.
5: That is a little nutty, though.
7: What? What?
5: Reading the magazine backwards? I mean,
7: yeah, it is. Do you pick up a magazine in a waiting room?
5: Sure.
7: You do?
9: Yeah.
5: But I'm surprised. I never thought of that, though. Now I'm...
7: And now you won't.
4: What about the pen to sign in to the doctor's
5: office? Oh, no.
9: Carry your own.
5: I carry my own.
4: Yeah.
5: What I hate more than anything now is signing that filthy, germ-laden clipboard when you get a prescription.
4: Sure.
7: Mm-hmm. Oh, the one that everyone is...
5: Yeah,
7: been,
5: the one that everyone is there sick. Yeah, yeah, the guy bleeding out in front of you in line.
4: Yeah. I've been in a lot of lines. I've never had anyone bleed out in front of me.
7: Yeah, me either.
5: Okay.
9: I've signed a lot of clipboards.
7: I don't know, pharmacy 20-some years.
5: Seems to me to be
7: never
5: a gigantic...
7: Never been bothered.
5: Well, you've never been sick at all, ever?
7: Oh, I've been sick.
5: Well, I wonder where you got that. Probably signing...
7: Yeah. Usually I don't go to the pharmacy till after I'm sick.
5: Right. Well, then you're going to get sicker. That's when you're at your lowest
7: I'm surprised I'm alive.
5: There. It's just say.
4: You call this living.
7: I know.
5: If you're taking a multiple choice test and you don't know the right answer to a question.
4: B. It's always B.
9: C.
7: C. I've always been a C man.
5: One, choose the longest answer.
4: Ah.
5: Eliminate the answer that includes the words word always or never. Choose B or C because test makers avoid A and D.
4: Hmm. We were both right.
5: Now, I don't know where they get that. We will have to ask them about that.
7: All right.
5: Never wear a red shirt to Target.
4: Oh, well, no. The dog's
7: going to ask think, him. Yeah.
4: Hey, where's the lady's underwear?
9: I could see that.
4: I was at the hotel for the wedding this weekend, and I'm standing there without my jacket on, just have the vest. I'm standing by the valet stand, and this guy comes up and gives me his car keys. He thought I worked there. I'll get that right away for you, sir.
5: He should have taken the car for a spin.
4: But I kind of buddied up to one of the valet guys, and he goes, stop that. Mm-hmm. You don't work here. I'm sorry, I really don't work here.
7: I'm so sorry.
5: I love it when that happens. Yeah. The quality of a Mexican restaurant is often in reverse proportion to the quality of the architecture.
9: So if it's a dumpy-looking building, the food's usually really good?
5: Yeah.
9: Huh.
7: So if there's an oil painting of Passepartout with the martini glass...
4: Mm-hmm. Yeah. Eat up.
5: Passepartout, of course, portrayed by...
7: Cantinflas was the...
5: how do you say that again?
7: Cantinflas.
5: Oh, it's a A sound. I always thought that was an unusual name.
4: And why would you floss it if you had...
5: Yeah. Usually a person on the telephone makes 3 points. The third one is the real reason for the call.
4: Oh, okay.
9: Yeah, a little small talk.
4: Hi, I just called to see how you were. Great.
9: Mm-hmm. Can I borrow $20?
4: Can I borrow $20?
7: Yeah. Mm-hmm.
5: Yeah, I was...
7: No, Henry, you can't.
5: I was talking to a friend of mine about this. Talking to a friend of mine about this, and I'd read this in an article, and he confirmed it. The article said that when people go to the doctor,
7: yeah,
5: they'll do whatever they're then just before the doctor is about to leave the room, they'll go, oh, one more thing.
4: And then they'll mention a prescription
5: that either a friend of them told about or they saw a commercial for.
7: Oh, really?
5: He goes, and I told him about this article, and he goes, oh, absolutely. Every day.
7: No kidding.
5: Someone will come in for something, and it's usually at the very end. Oh, listen, I was wondering, do you have anything for the pain? A friend of mine told me about, insert Vicodin or whatever.
7: Mm-hmm.
5: So anyway, the website is rulesofthumb.org. If you have any rules, if you're listening right now.
9: Don't you have a whole book full of your own?
5: Oh, yeah. you're not kidding.
7: Yeah, we could sit here all morning.
9: Yeah.
7: Go through mm-hmm. Tom's book.
4: You never go to a bank. Go inside a bank.
5: Chick, most people will have twice the number of pairs of shoes in their closets that they guess they will have.
9: Except for Chick.
4: No,
9: knows.
4: I count mine, yeah. But once again, I haven't purchased a pair of shoes probably for 8 months.
9: Wow.
5: Okay.
4: I'm really off the wagon. I'm getting letters from shoe companies asking if I'm
7: where
4: okay.
7: Where are you? Are you alive?
4: Are you okay?
9: I can see that.
5: Never see a movie whose title ends in a number.
9: Ocean's 11.
5: Proof.
9: I liked Ocean's 11. Okay.
7: Toy Story 2.
4: 12 was a little.
5: See, there you go. See? Good point, Bob. Godfather 2, certainly.
7: That was all right.
5: I know. That would be an exception. Godfather.
7: Maybe
5: 3.
7: It should be odd number.
4: Yeah. Oh yeah.
5: Toy Story 2 was great. I will admit that. That's very good.
4: Admit it.
5: Here's a statement. I don't know if I can back this up. No good movie has ever included a hot air balloon. Seems a little random.
4: I disagree.
7: Passepartout.
4: The Great Race. Tony Curtis and Jack
7: Around the World in 80 Days.
4: Peter Falk.
9: The Wizard of Oz.
5: Yeah, I think that's wrong. I think Wizard of Oz
4: blows.
9: It doesn't.
4: I think it's about time somebody
7: really?
4: Set it up.
9: What's wrong with you? The Wizard of Oz.
4: Is awful.
7: We're off to see The Wizard.
9: What is wrong with you?
5: It's merely brilliant in every way. Great music, tremendous casting, of course.
7: This says a lot about you,
5: 40-year-old. The 40-year-old Judy Garland.
7: Yeah.
5: as a 15-year-old.
7: She is. No, strung out on OxyContin.
9: She wasn't 40.
5: I just looked at her. Here you go.
7: She knew about it before everybody. Was. Oh,
4: absolutely.
7: Come on.
5: Here's one.
4: They were testing it on her.
5: Here's one. These are, once again, general rules. Uh-huh. If your fiancé does something that bothers you before you're married, it will bother you 10 times more after you're married.
9: Yep.
7: Oh, that's when you put her in her place right then, isn't that right, Tom?
5: Yeah.
4: That's right. Nah.
5: If you say, I'll hate myself in the morning for doing this.
4: You'll hate yourself in the morning.
5: You're right.
7: That's very funny.
5: And here's the last one for now. Be wary of accepting a check with a check number lower than 250.
7: What? Yeah, but that means you just open an account, but you can open an account with any number now.
9: Always start with 1,000 at least on your check.
5: What's the first number on a check? 001?
7: 001.
9: Well, you can ask for...
5: If they've successfully written 249 other checks, I don't see what the
4: problem is. No, but you can ask to start the numbers wherever you want.
9: Yeah, like 1,000 or 2,000. Or...
5: Mm-hmm. You got me.
9: I need checks. I'm glad
5: I'm not a check guy. So anyway, let's... take a break.
4: You
5: coming
4: are a
5: up,
4: check guy, but you don't know.
9: What do you mean you're not a check guy? You write checks all the time.
5: Pretty rarely. It's
7: well, don't you know, tell. Right, well, somebody else writes them for you. You didn't have
4: freaking
7: checks.
4: Liar.
7: Jesus. God. You should grab a hold of your life and see what goes on.
5: I don't have time.
4: Not only that, but you're a liar. Will you stop lying?
5: I don't write. I don't even have a checkbook.
7: Yes, you do.
4: Yes, you do.
5: But not mine.
4: I've seen it.
5: Right there. Oh, it sits in that office, but I don't have to touch it. That's different.
7: Oh, my God. Okay.
9: Just because you...
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0: Still kind of working on the rhyme on that one. I want to be like Bob and Tom. Then I'd probably have a girlfriend. Or if something rhymed with Bob and Tom, then I'd still have a girlfriend. I want to be like Chick. Have two or three girlfriends. And then they could play with my... And then I'm trying to come up with a
1: rhyme for Chick.
0: Rhyme, yeah. I don't know. It's a one-syllable word.
2: That's a tough one.
3: That rhymes with Chick?
1: Slick?

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1: It's time for our romantic part our work week.
2: Now, it's my understanding.
1: Wow, why didn't you get the green one? Wow.
3: I love it.
2: Oh, there she is. There's Allie Breen, apparently going to be working roadside wearing her wearing her, her green gear so that
3: they not pay child support.
2: Drivers can see you.
4: Oh, you're the Mucinex monster, huh?
1: Oh, hey. Won't wear that
5: That's
1: again.
5: That's my Halloween costume. Yeah, Mucinex.
2: Oh, it is a costume? Is that it?
5: No.
2: Oh, sir. What does that say?
5: It says Lucky. It's like an old Boston t-shirt that I sleep in sometimes.
2: Oh, okay. Well,
5: I don't think it's actually a Celtic shirt, but it counts as a Celtic shirt, just coloring wise.
2: It's a little bit too bright green for the Celtics, isn't it?
5: I guess. I feel like in person it doesn't look this green.
1: Wait a minute. What does it say on your breast there? What
3: is
5: it? It says Lucky.
1: Lucky.
2: Okay.
1: Yep. And I don't think it's a Celtic thing. No, you're right, Tom. It's the wrong green.
2: It's nice to see you. Now, it's my understanding that you didn't call on your normal day yesterday because you had your teeth cleaned.
5: Let's see. Well, I still have the Invisalign going. And so exactly. So I have a dentist who comes in once a month. So whenever she schedules me, I have to show up. So
1: in the army? What do you mean once a month?
2: What a great
5: she
2: gig that is.
5: She moved to the Hamptons and never came back.
1: Nice.
5: So, wow. Yeah. I know, not a bad life.
2: Well, your teeth look very nice. They're not Rex Ryan white, but they're very nice.
5: Thank you. Okay. Yeah, exactly. I did have a cleaning too, but it was mostly the Invisalign because I remember I did it before and then she moved and it stopped completely. So we're back on the track.
1: Oh, yeah, all right.
2: Now, Allie Breen is the hostess of a show we call Sexy Time. And the way this works, we try to help you with your love troubles. Allie can be found on OnlyFans, at A-L-L-I-V. Did I say OnlyFans?
4: That's a very problematic site.
2: That would be awkward.
1: Wait a minute, what? Did you say OnlyFans?
3: Yeah.
1: You know what? That's a genre.
2: Of course. I misspoke. It was not done on purpose.
1: Your stepfather won't be home for quite... No, your stepmother won't. No, wait a minute.
4: They're both.
2: The larger point here is OnlyFans at A-L-L-I-B. And what's the latest with your OnlyFans pages? What's happening over there?
5: I've been slacking a little. I need, better ideas. I know Josh says keep it simple, but I'm trying to do something kind of creative.
3: You have to do a Halloween page today.
5: Actually, yeah, I'll totally do it. Actually, I have a good one to do for Halloween. I will do that for sure.
3: I was going to say, cosplay is really big. So if you dress up as anything, anytime.
2: And next up, of course, Thanksgiving. So you could do something with a Thanksgiving theme, perhaps. Shots of your butt with mashed potatoes.
5: I was going to say, known as the sexiest holiday.
1: Same kind of idea.
5: Figure something out.
1: You get a pumpkin pie. Have your cats come over, and then you put pumpkin pie in your shoe and go, oh, what'd I step in? I think it's cat poop, and you just start licking it off your shoe.
2: Classic gag.
1: Oh, you'd be amazed how many guys will be
2: there's the kitty.
1: Guys will make think
5: they're
1: going to
5: come
1: hot.
5: For the cords. Get over it.
4: What's his name?
5: I tried
4: name?
5: To distract them. This one's Welly.
4: Welly.
5: Yeah, he's so cute. They're really adorable.
2: What's your other one's name?
5: The other one's Hux.
3: Hux?
5: Hux, yeah. It's Orwell and Huxley. So
2: okay, very good.
5: Yeah.
2: Let's get to our letters. What have we got?
5: Here we go. Oh my gosh, hang on. My cat just stepped on my screen.
3: Awesome.
5: Give me a second.
1: I can't imagine what
5: this is a mess. Dear Allie, I just started working at a restaurant and the manager is super hot and was so nice to me. He asked me on a date and we've now gone on three. And I just found out his last three girlfriends have also been waitresses.
4: Yeah,
3: of course.
4: Yeah,
5: of course. Now I feel really stupid, but I do really like him. I think I might be different. What do you guys think?
4: Hey, don't laugh at this girl.
1: No. I know you're different.
4: I know why you're laughing because
3: I've been there.
4: And you've been there, yes.
3: Yeah. I'm different. Yeah.
5: We all have. Yes, exactly.
4: This couldn't be more... what do they call that? Central casting.
3: Yeah.
4: I mean, this is most restaurant managers pull this.
1: Yeah.
4: Yep. You're not different. And
3: as soon as the next hot waitress is.
4: But there's
3: hired.
4: No reason for you to feel stupid. There really isn't.
5: Yeah.
3: You can keep having fun, right?
4: Sure.
3: Right?
2: Yeah. And the reason this happens is economic. It's because if you've ever been in this business, you know that the managers all end up quitting and becoming waiters because they make more money. They watch every night. The waiters and waitresses walk home all the cash. In the meantime, they're bossing everybody around and not getting all the tips, you see. So this is
5: their perks in other ways.
2: They take their perks and
6: other ways.
2: Thank you. It starts with an O.
4: Which is tax deductible, by the way.
2: Yeah. Oh, yeah. Who knows? Maybe this is the one. But
6: I didn't know there was a kiddie tax.
2: I mean, I hate to agree with Alsman, but maybe, hey, just have some fun.
4: Yeah. Don't feel stupid.
6: Don't take it seriously, though. Enjoy it, but don't get involved.
2: I got a couple suggestions. Wear half the uniform some night when you get back to his place.
5: I bet someone's already tried that, though. Yeah. If he's dated a bunch of waitresses, that's been done, I would imagine.
2: Maybe the uniform from their competition.
6: Oh,
4: I'm a bad girl.
2: Yeah.
4: Oh. I'm a bad Applebee's girl. Oh.
1: I work at Chili's.
4: Yeah.
5: Convince me to come work for you.
3: Make sure you request the best shifts, though. I mean, you might as well milk it.
4: That's another good point.
2: And that's that's how you know that how he's going to start to ghost you.
4: Right.
2: You know, what do you mean I'm working Thursday night lunches? That sucks.
4: Yeah.
2: Okay. Oh. Okay. That's, hey, we've nailed it. That's probably the best one we've ever had.
4: Sexual politics of restaurants is fascinating.
5: Yeah. And it's always, it's always that way.
4: Yes.
5: Lots of drama.
6: Yep.
2: Yeah. Now, go ahead. I'm sorry. Oh.
5: Dear Allie, my boyfriend has a backward spoon taped to the front side of his computer. I didn't know what it was, and I looked at it. He said it was a gaming thing. I didn't know what it was, and it turns out it's to see if anyone's behind him.
4: Right.
6: Sure. Mm-hmm.
5: Is this normal?
6: Yeah.
5: Or is he going into some really dark areas of the internet?
4: No, we can't say he's going into dark areas of the internet necessarily, but he wants to know if you're what coming in the room.
6: Yeah, exactly. It's like a rearview mirror on your computer.
7: For kids, yeah.
5: I've never heard of that. Yeah. That's so funny.
1: Convex.
2: But but it's so awkward looking. Why not just go buy a small
8: Yeah, they make mirrors.
2: Mirrors.
4: Yeah, I don't know why you would do this.
2: The spoon thing just looks so
1: bizarre.
2: Unless
1: you're into cocaine.
5: Well, I guess a mirror is obvious what you're doing. A spoon, you can...
4: That seems even...
6: No, but there's
2: no logical explanation for...
6: He just lied and said it had to do something with gaming, so she's
4: Is there a chance it does and we just are unaware?
6: Like
3: in case he has his headphones on and he can't see you.
4: Right, he wants to know...
6: Oh, there you go.
2: But again, a mirror would do the same.
3: Right.
4: Right.
3: But you can always crawl in to try to catch him one day. Like,
2: But I hate having someone behind me when I'm using my... It doesn't matter what I'm doing on my computer. I can't stand it when someone's in back of me.
4: And don't you instantly become the most misspelly person when somebody is standing behind you? Like, you just cannot type right.
5: You have to take 12 tries.
2: I've been thinking of keeping a ruler here.
4: A ruler?
2: Yeah, so
4: a
2: when ruler. Someone grabs my mouse behind me, I go...
6: somebody grabs your mouse?
5: Does that happen often?
1: Oh, who the hell comes over there and grabs your mouse?
2: No, that never happens.
4: Oh, all right.
1: You must be talking about at home.
2: Yeah, never. Oh. Of course not. Uh-huh. Yes.
6: Yeah.
2: Mm-hmm. Don't you hate that, though?
6: Uh-oh.
4: Yeah, that would annoy me. Yeah.
2: Yeah.
5: Yeah.
1: Ain't no way to live,
5: that
1: boy.
5: That is an extreme measure to tape a spoon to see who's back there. It does seem like you're maybe doing something odd on the computer if you're that concerned about someone creeping up.
4: Right.
2: Yeah. But it may be perfectly valid, though. Alls, you may have it again. It may be because if you've got headphones on, you don't want to be shocked.
3: Your opponent noobs. It's really
4: who
3: loud.
4: Knows?
5: Yeah.
2: No, that could
5: I like Alsie's idea of army crawling in, though. Yeah, take a look at yourself. He'll never know.
3: If he gets really upset, then it's like, well, I was just being silly. What are you getting defensive about?
1: And then he can take a quick picture of you and just send you right off to the nut house. That'd be great.
2: Now, Josh,
1: sneaks in on her belly. Don't spy on me.
2: Now that we've learned this, Josh, explain, why do you have a fork taped to your...

0: told him he was being mean and condescending, and he told me I was crazy. He was just being funny and making a joke. Should I drop this? I feel like he needs to know that this behavior is wrong.
1: Guy's a jerk.
2: Yeah, and his next drink is going to taste a lot like ass finger.
1: Yeah.
3: Wasn't that Steve Martin and Eddie Murphy, ass finger?
4: That was Bowfinger.
3: Sorry, my fault.
2: Don't be rude to people that are...
1: No, that guy's an ass. Get out.
5: Especially when a guy's bully and they go, I'm funny. It's okay.
1: Ugh, you're crazy.
4: Nope, that bartender needs to take it. That's what you get.
1: Really? Right. For being a bartender?
3: You're fair game.
0: Get roasted for the rest of your life.
3: You want a tip or not?
4: You make an egregious mistake like only bringing one dessert menu.
3: Yeah, well, what do you expect?
4: You deserve to be publicly shamed.
3: Damn right.
0: You're going down. Yeah.
2: I think he's sort of thinking, hey, this is kind of, they're a couple. It's kind of romantic here. You can share the menu, look at it together.
1: Yeah.
2: Plus he doesn't want to crowd the bar with all that.
4: You know what I think happened?
1: I agree.
4: This guy really did think he was just making a joke and being funny. He just did it in a completely a-hole-ish way.
2: No, that or this guy's just a jerk that's her boyfriend.
4: Well, but would she be dating a jerk, a guy who's a jerk all the time?
1: Maybe.
5: Probably. You can only fake it for so long.
0: That's probably why she was like, well, I want to tell him, because if he understands it, if he's just making a joke and he's like, oh, I didn't mean to, that's probably okay. But if he's like, what? No, I'm going to keep doing this for the rest of my life.
3: I am going to berate
2: Josh, don't you have friends when they introduce you to their new girlfriend, you kind of want to pull her aside and go, get out. You don't know him yet.
4: I do. Oh, yeah. How much do I tell her?
2: Yeah. I really recommend you do anything but go out with him. You know, we all know that couple.
0: Okay. With the devil's voice, apparently.
2: Yeah. Get out. Okay, Allie, let's move on. What do you got?
0: Dear Allie, I'm in a long-distance relationship and I love my girlfriend, but I just started something casual on the side. Seeing is also not totally available, so we think it's fine since it has no future.
1: Oh, God.
0: But it's like my girlfriend senses something and she's gotten a lot more jealous and is asking tons of questions. But since there's no way she could possibly know, it's making me super mad that she doesn't trust me.
3: This isn't real.
0: I realize I'm being a hypocrite.
5: Do you want me to explode? Like, this guy.
4: Go ahead, Allie. What's the
0: reason? I feel like this is real because I think most people think this way. If they haven't gotten caught yet, they're like, she's being crazy. She doesn't know anything. Right. You know?
1: He says,
0: I realize I'm being a hypocrite, but I really need her to stop acting crazy. Oh. What do I do?
2: Oh, no, this guy's an idiot.
4: I think we're all unwilling to give you any advice.
0: That's a good point.
3: This is for that reason, I'm out.
2: This is like saying, well, I was a hopeless alcoholic, but now I only drink after 7 o'clock at night. you can't have it both ways.
5: There are tells.
0: Exactly. And then get mad at someone for
1: and of course
0: possibly...
1: she's picked up on it. Because
4: I know. Exactly.
1: It's that energy thing.
4: Right. Uh-huh.
1: People know.
2: Yeah. Maybe the guy's maybe she can tell the guy's happy again on the phone.
1: Oh my God.
5: That could be a sign, though.
2: It's a joke.
4: But she is picking up on something.
1: Yes.
4: Because
1: absolutely.
4: There is something, there is something there.
5: Don't get mad that she's smart.
4: Yeah.
5: Yeah.
4: We're not interested in helping
5: progress.
4: You at all, sir.
1: No, we're not.
2: Or maybe this is just a humble brag.
4: Yeah.
2: Okay. We have time for one more letter, Allie Breen.
0: Dear Allie, my boyfriend recently proposed to me and I'm so madly in love with him. We met after he went through a really bad breakup and I was there for him. But then one night when we got really drunk, he basically told me I would always be second to that girl.
1: No.
0: I don't even think he remembers saying it. Obviously, I was super hurt, but I felt like I can take what I'll get. But am I making a huge mistake in marrying him knowing that? Do you think I should bring it up or what should I do? Oof.
5: Girl, you run.
0: Yikes.
5: You can't be with him. No.
0: Unless stuff, but that could have been a while ago and maybe feelings have changed.
5: You can't hear it.
4: I think it's worth asking him about.
6: Absolutely.
4: I mean, let him defend himself, you know.
1: Yeah.
5: What an idiot. Why did he even say that?
1: Well, he was drunk.
0: I know.
1: Well,
0: he was so
1: truth.
0: Drunk he might not know, she said.
2: Maybe that's the deep truth for this guy.
5: That's why it's like,
4: you know,
5: man.
4: I've never quite bought into that when you're drunk, everything you say is the honest truth.
5: That's true. I've
4: There's a lot of BSing when you're drunk.
1: Yeah, there is.
5: But why would you say that?
4: I don't know.
5: Like, that's like, oi.
4: Talk to him.
0: Yeah. Mm. Yeah. Yeah, that's true. In that case, I think it was truth serum, but I agree. Generally, drink.

0: drinking's not always that.
1: That's a tough
2: just
1: one.
2: Just talk to him. Yeah, you have every right to ask him. You're about to get married.
3: Why don't we end on a happy note? Do you have one more letter? See if we can squeeze in here.
0: Oh, here we go. This one. Dear Allie, my boyfriend will fart in an elevator. Then when the doors open, tell the next
4: man, that's the best.
2: He what?
0: And then he tells the next people coming into the elevator, she did it, and he thinks it's hilarious.
5: That's not bad.
0: I told him he's ruining all the romance in our relationship, and he says the best relationships are become buddies anyways, now I think it's only going to get worse. Wow.
4: Yeah.
3: That's a little
0: that's
3: rough.
0: A little much.
4: What a cool dude.
2: You marry him.
3: Yeah. There you go. This one's an easy one.
0: Well, you take the stairs, first of all.
3: Yeah. I think that's the right answer.
0: Yeah.
3: Yeah, start taking the stairs. Well, on that note, you can reach Allie Breen, A-L-L-I-B-R-E-E-N, on your favorite social media platform. And on OnlyFans, A-L-L-I-B, ladies and gentlemen.
0: We'll do some Halloween.
3: Let me see your teeth again, Allie. Oh, they look very nice.
4: What did you say?
0: Thank you.
3: Let me see your teeth again.
4: Oh, teeth. Okay.
3: Show us your teeth.
2: I think Tom has
0: a
2: tooth fetish.
1: Teeth and hair.
2: Yeah, yeah.
0: I know.
2: He's always asking people, whenever he finds out, let me see your teeth.
5: Yeah.
2: You have a bit of a teeth fetish.
3: Well, it's the phrase, fetish. Don't look a gift horse in the mouth. That's how you can gauge their health.
0: Oh, you really inspect
3: I'm surprised we haven't had any letters like that. I'm seeing a woman. She appears to have bad teeth. Be careful now. Front and right, he goes next.
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18: Hi, good morning.
17: Henry Phillips is our special guest. Henry's a singer, singer and songwriter from Los Angeles, California. So
19: yeah, I'm excited. And also, I don't know if you guys were geeks like I was about this, but you know Brian Wilson from the Beach Boys, while making the album Pet Sounds, apparently spent 3 years in his bed in his room doing drugs. And got a lot of inspiration from that. And, you know, I'm recording a CD now. And I haven't been able to, I don't really have that kind of time right now to spend 3 years in bed. But I did spend 3 days.
18: Oh, really?
19: So I guess, what does that mean? That my CD will be one fraction of how good this CD was.
18: I think that's how it works
19: 3 out. 3 days, 3 years. I just didn't have that kind of time. But anyway, it'll be interesting. It should be exciting.
17: Okay. You want to play something?
19: Yeah. Why don't I do this little ballad here? And I'm kind of excited to make this point, too. I don't know if I told you guys during the break or not, but As of a couple of weeks ago, this song that I'm about to play for you has officially become my favorite of all the songs that I do.
5: Really?
19: Yeah.
5: So I'm kind of excited about that.
19: Yeah.
17: So it's charted in the...
19: Yeah, so... I don't know. We at Henry Phillips are very excited about that. Okay.
5: We at Henry Phillips.
19: Me and the other people in my head.

Whatever the heck your name is, listen, I better take this. It sounds kind of important, but listen. You know, we should really get together sometime. Because I'd really love to get that stripper chick's number and also find out what you've been doing.

0: Yeah.
1: It's about calling that somebody special late at night.
2: Hey, beautiful. Let's see Brian Wilson do that.
1: Yeah, exactly.
2: Come on, Brian. Try to beat that. Mm-hmm. Henry Phillips is our guest, singer, songwriter, and Los Angelino.
3: Didn't Brian Wilson actually fill up one room with sand and put a piano in it?
2: Yep.
1: Yeah.
3: Did you write that in a litter box?
1: Yeah. Yeah, I didn't have the budget for a piano or a...
2: You're being litter box with sand.
1: I had a little Casio keyboard in a litter box.
4: What was the point of the piano in the sand?
3: To feel like he was on the beach.
4: Oh.
2: Inspiration. Yeah. Mm-hmm. He had a...
5: He was eccentric.
2: Yeah,
3: sure he was.
5: Because he had money.
2: And he used to get up every morning and for like 2 hours play the same song over and over again.
3: Oh, yeah.
2: Mm-hmm. Phil Spector.
5: Be My Baby, yeah. Ronettes.
2: Over and over again.
5: Boom, boom, boom, boom, boom.
3: Oh, yeah. I'll get that. Morning, Bob and Tom Show.
6: Good morning. Ernie Ferger, Ferger's Hardware Store.
3: Hey, Ernie.
6: Hi, how's everyone?
3: Great.
6: Tom, I missed you yesterday. I heard you were there. We've been so darn busy, extremely busy with the spring season and now summer coming up. Keeping the darn help in line. Golly, high school and college kids are always jerking around, pulling pranks and whatnot. I can hold. What's that, Jeff? What? I need to read this right now?
3: Oh, okay.
6: Oh, okay, one of the kids in the garden department has just handed me something to read. Hang on, I've got to go to the microphone. I'll
2: go
6: be
2: ahead.
6: Right there.
2: Live at the
3: store announcement.
6: Here we go. Good morning, Fergler shoppers. Good morning, Fergler shoppers. This is Ernie Fergler, store owner and manager. We have an announcement. Would a HMO says what? Is that right? Is that a name? Okay, would he please go to the screen door department and pick up your screen? The first name is just H? What does that stand for, Justin?
7: It stands for ho, Mr. Fergler.
6: Ho? All right, well, that's an odd name. So anyway, let me repeat it. Would a ho-mo says what?
7: Fergler?
6: At what?
7: Mr. Fergler?
6: At what? What? Oh, great. I see.
2: Uh-oh.
6: So you just made that up. There's not really a gentleman by that name here.
5: Look you out.
6: Just, okay. Fine. Justin, you want to go out and straighten up the cart corral? Midnight. Okay, please. 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
2: Well,
9: okay,
2: thanks,
9: everybody.
2: Thanks,
9: it was nice talking to you. I got to get back to work now.
3: Thanks, Ernie.
9: Goodbye.
3: Bye.
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5: Make out like a burglar.
2: You got to help the little guy,
3: the
2: guy out there trying to run man a store. That's got to be tough. Well, I forgot to ask him if he still has any of those Christmas trees available.
3: No, I think he cleared those out.
2: Did you finally get rid of them?
3: He did.
5: Yeah, it's June.
2: Well, you may recall.
3: Yeah, it was a tough season,
2: at the
3: remember?
2: First of the year, he still had about 200 on the lot.
3: Yeah.
2: They do lose their value pretty quick, don't they? We're going to take a short break. When we come back, we have a great guest in the studio, a comedian, singer, songwriter. Henry Phillips is here with us with his guitar. Henry's a very fine guitar player. And He's recording a live album in Nashville, Tennessee, a place called Zany's. And you're not really a zany comedian, though. You're kind of you're kind of an angst-ridden.
1: I think zany just is a general term for anything comedic.
2: Yeah, they're not going to change the place to
1: I
2: mean, show disaffected or I moody.
3: I would not go to a club called Disaffected. I go to one Disinfected.
2: There you go.
1: I'm thinking about wearing one of those arrow through the head gags just throughout the entire
3: always
1: set.
3: Funny.
2: Just to be zany.
1: Because
2: they don't say anything about it.
1: Fulfill the zany quota,
2: They can't have an angst-ridden, lost at love, guy that locked himself in an apartment for 2 years and now can play guitar better than Eric Clapton.
3: Maybe a bow tie that spins.
2: There you
1: go. Yeah, exactly.
2: Okay, but you're not really zany.
1: No.
2: There's a lot of heartbreak in your songs.
3: There's a lot of truth in his songs.
1: I'm just mentally
2: disturbed.
1: Insane.
2: Yeah. There
1: you go. But not in the fun way. Just sort of
2: No one's going to go to a nightclub called Personality Disorder.
3: Down at PD's.
1: So if you want crazy, we've got it. This guy's really
2: good. It's not even, crazy. Not even he's wearing a helmet on stage. That's how nuts he is. We'll be right back. This is the Bob and Tom Show.
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20: I was in Philly, and I was at the train station getting like a salad. And it's like one of those places where you like pick, you go through all the ingredients or whatever you got.
21: Like a salad
20: then,
21: bar?
20: Yeah. But you got to, she was making it.
21: Oh, okay.
20: Like you weren't making your own.
21: Like a Subway of salad.
20: Yeah, Subway of salad.
2: Oh, so you're instructing this woman how to make your salad.
20: And the woman, the salad maker, was singing in between every ingredient.
21: All right.
20: But it was like a religious song. So like it was like, Jesus, Lord Jesus. What kind of lettuce you want? Jesus, Lord. First vegetable. Jesus, Lord Jesus.
21: Right. Bringing salt and pepper. In the cheese.
20: Jesus.
21: Bringing in the cheese.
20: So it was terrible.
22: What did she say when you had asked for cheese?
20: Jesus. No, it was... You know, I mean, I didn't like it. It was terrible song, and it was. I mean, she had a pretty good voice, but I feel like if I'm paying for the salad, I should be able to request the song. You know, like give me some romaine and give me salmon and give me Three Steps by Lynyrd Skynyrd. I mean, and it was the song didn't go anywhere, right? It was Jesus, Lord. And like, yeah, all right, Jesus, but like, what did he do? Like, where did he? He's got to tell a story, right?
4: What would
20: like,
4: you have done if Jesus walked out from the back and went, "What do you want?" And she went, "Your smoke break's over. Get back."
20: Well, that would have been. I don't know why you had to communicate musically.
22: A Mexican guy. It's Jesus.
4: Was it Jesus
22: word?
2: We're hanging out with comedian Dove Davidoff. Do you have a girlfriend? Do you have a?
7: I have someone that left me that I still love very much. But
15: thanks for bringing it up, Tom.
7: No. I think he's good. Cool. I think they're interesting because everybody's going through this at some point.
15: What?
7: Yeah. Not to mention his goggles, which I had just bought him.
2: She took your dog.
15: She took your dog.
7: She did take the animal. It was hard. I'm just worried I'm going to become that guy. Like, you know, like the that fork in the road where you have a defining moment in your life, and had you been able to make it work, you could have been a whole person. But you didn't. Like, I'm worried 10 years from now, I'm going to see her on the other side of the street and the sun's shining and she has kids and they're eating ice cream and, you know, she's got a husband. And then I'm on this side of the street and it's dark and raining and I got an open silk shirt with a gold medallion and I'm trying to convince some stripper to get my 88 Mustang because I know somebody with good coke. I don't want to be that guy, Bob. I want to be a decent human being. I'm fighting a good fight, you know?
3: I'm with you.
7: And now I find myself. I got a dream.
2: And she's got the dog. I'm more worried about the dog than the gold medallion.
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0: Ah, yes.
1: Bob and Tom.
2: Five.
3: Four, three, two, one.
1: They put the F in professional.
4: I've got a technical question for you ladies, Christy Lee.
5: What?
4: In a matter of moments. This is a topic you have brought up before.
5: Okay.
4: But I need a little bit of clarity on it.
5: Yes.
4: But I want to wait for Ms. Hooker to get here, and she is doing something that she always does for us, which is make delicious food.
5: Mm-hmm.
4: And she has created, apparently, some dip in honor of the Super Bowl.
1: Yep.
4: That we get to try.
5: Mm-hmm.
4: So I certainly am looking forward to that.
6: Tom, I just learned something, a disparity between men and women in a way that I was told yesterday.
7: Oh, brain size?
6: And I wanted to... yes, my guys have to be way smaller.
7: Yeah, yeah.
6: Christy, did you know that if you and I went to go get a pedicure today,
5: mm-hmm.
6: they would charge me a little more than you?
5: I did not know
6: I was
5: that.
6: Told that they charge more for men.
5: Why?
6: Because... The assumption,
7: more work to do?
6: Yes.
5: Bigger
6: the assumption
5: flaps.
6: Is that it's more because we don't get them done as often.
5: It's lovely. Yeah.
6: Yeah. Yeah, they're
5: makes
6: probably
5: sense.
6: A little more less. They're probably more unpleasant.
5: Yeah. Huh.
4: Really?
5: I can see that.
6: Oh, yeah, I guess, yeah.
7: So it's almost hazard pay.
4: Now, let me ask you this. This is a haircut, obviously.
6: For women, it's expensive. Way more expensive.
5: So expensive. Way yeah. expensive.
4: And every time I'll say to Kelly, you got a haircut today. And she looks at me like I... no, the word haircut is not used. It's my mom would always say, I got my hair done, but they do more than just cut.
5: I say I got my hair cut.
4: Oh, you do? Okay.
5: Yes.
7: Well, I think Beyonce, Queen Bee says, I got my hair did, I believe.
4: Mm. Ah.
7: Yeah.
5: Well, she got a blowout? What do you, I mean, what is she?
4: Yeah, that's,
5: styled?
4: But I mean, there's lots of different things that the ladies do, but I mean, there's not, the disparity in price.
5: Oh, it's
4: probably substantial.
6: I'm not complaining a lot because women obviously have to spend a ton more money on stuff like that than guys do. But Ace?
8: Maybe it's like back in the day when a woman went to go buy a car, they can take advantage of them. And
5: if we're going to talk about this subject.
6: That's interesting, though.
5: There are some companies that to this day will not come out and give you an estimate if your husband isn't home. Uh-oh. And I would like to say this. That is bull.
6: Christy, that's insane.
5: I've had this happen 3 times in the last 2 weeks.
4: Why? Is
5: and
4: that,
5: I, they and just, I'm like...
4: They, was it because they don't want to have to explain it to you 3 times?
5: Oh, Tom. It's the most sexist, antiquated,
3: joke.
5: Horrible...
3: For God's sake, stop.
6: That is,
5: I can't believe they do it.
6: Christy, I can't believe that I would almost guarantee that's not company policy.
5: It is. I've asked. And I have said to the lady the other day, I go, I am beyond pissed right now because I can make decisions on my own.
6: And did she go, this is why we want to talk to the men.
9: Yes. Women just go, their tempers.
6: Yeah, boy, they're always just so
5: no,
6: hot-headed.
5: It's, I am not, I could
6: that's
5: say
6: wild.
5: Names right now.
8: What if you're seeing a woman?
5: If you're a well, they ask you that.
6: You're not allowed to get the service done.
5: Who's on the deed to your home? That's what she asked me.
6: Wow. Well, that might they may need to know that.
5: Why?
4: Jump First
5: None
4: National
5: of their
4: Bank
5: damn business.
6: Well, women really shouldn't be owning homes.
5: Oh my God, Josh.
4: Okay, now we're in trouble.
9: Not putting your names on things.
6: Yeah, what are you talking about?
5: I was so mad. Still mad.
4: Okay, now we had an interesting topic I want to return to in just a few minutes.
7: What happened to our fun show?
4: Oh, sorry.
7: What happened?
4: We were talking about the AVN Awards. This is the Adult Video News. So this is the Organized Pornography Awards, adult cinema, if you will.
6: Sure.
4: and do they still call it adult? It's adult video, I guess, because it's digital and
6: branding. Yeah, they're not going to change that.
4: Do they do? I've never watched them or whatever. Do they do like classic? Like, do they go? Do they have like the Thalberg Award,
6: they have the
4: like for the finest career
7: lifetime achievement.
6: They do, yes, yeah. I wonder who won this year, but they do, yeah.
4: Really?
6: Yeah, there's a Hall of Fame.
4: There's a Porno Hall of Fame.
6: I don't know if there's a brick and mortar place that you can go, but there is an AVN Hall of Fame. Yeah.
4: Oh wow!
8: Got to have Vanessa Del Rio in there.
6: She was probably a first ballot.
5: She's one of your favorites.
4: Yeah, I bet it's a lot more expensive to go if you want to go in the back door at the.
7: There are hundreds of people in the AVN Hall of Fame.
8: Mm-hmm. Nina Hartley in there?
6: She must be.
7: Well, let's see. I'm sure it is.
6: Nina Hartley actually does good work for couples.
7: Nina Hartley is in.
6: Wow.
4: So we'll have to wait for Ms. Hooker before we can.
7: Holy
4: get
7: heck! There
4: thing.
7: Are.
4: Thing. Yeah. You have a song, Pat? You'll give me the look.
9: Oh no, I was Josh's porn. Not addiction, but your love for it.
6: Yeah,
9: it's in the past. So you get
6: for the most
9: a
6: part.
9: Lot.
6: Yeah.
4: But I was asking you if this might be the proper word. Is the erotic cinema of that era a better trigger for you than contemporary erotica, if you will?
6: I will always have an affinity for the stars, the porn stars that I watched during my formative years.
5: There you go.
4: I see. and you mentioned that I've always wondered, I know that maybe some psychiatrist out there has experienced this, in which one of their clients or patients has to have their porno from a certain era, and it has to be on a VCR.
6: Sure.
4: And you were saying that a certain sound you associated with...
6: Oh, boy. Oh, yeah.
4: Okay, here we go. Get buttered up.
7: Get buttered up.
6: I am glad I'm sitting.
4: It's a coming.
6: Buttered up.
4: The sound of the modem. That was the era when you discovered online porno. You had to...
6: Well, that's what it was. Yeah. It was new, and I was of the age.
4: When did the DVDs of porn get phased out? Was that
7: I think they followed pretty much the trend.
4: Of streaming.
7: And anything got earlier to any type of, any genre got earlier than any other
4: Now,
7: genre.
4: Will that go away now that half the states in America have restrictions on...
5: On the age?
4: They have, I forget how it works.
5: You have to prove you're over 18.
6: You always had to at the physical stores.
4: Oh, you do?
6: Yeah. A 14-year-old couldn't go in and rent a porn.
4: And what was the name of the store you used to go to?
6: Spanky's was one of them.
4: Uh-huh.
6: And Award Video was the other.
7: Now, Spanky's had like mainstream movies as well, right?
6: Both exclusively porn. Yeah.
7: I did not know that.
4: Now, yes. If you go to those used CD and DVD stores, do they typically have a erotic section, if you will?
6: Oh, I have seen some where they do, yeah. So even stores like, remember Fry's? There were only a few kind of around the country, but they would have an adult section. I never told you guys this story, I don't think. But
7: oh, no.
6: And Pat, this could lead into your song, is one night I was at, before the open mic at the St. Louis Funny Bone, the porn, Spanky's was pretty close to the Funny Bone, and so I went there first. And I was renting some movies, and there were two guys behind the counter, and they were having a conversation. And the one guy goes, "Yeah, I'm out of here in about an hour." And the guy goes, "Oh, what are you up to tonight?" And he goes, "Me and my girlfriend are going to the St. Louis Funny Bone to watch some comedy." And I go, "I'll see you there," because I was on stage.
7: Hey, I know that guy.
6: Yeah, it was kind of a bummer.
5: Did you feel uncomfortable knowing he was in the audience?
6: No, I just went, whatever.
5: Okay.
4: Now, Pat, you've got your guitar out.
9: Yeah, that was a long time ago.
6: It was.
9: That was back.

0: Josh won't leave the house.
1: Down at a porn shop.
0: Doesn't need a hooker or spouse. Down at the porn shop. Porn shop.
2: Thank you very much.
1: What happens? I just go, there are so many other things I could be, I want to do as opposed to just.
3: Yeah, desire wanes as we get older, Josh.
1: Yeah, and I think you go, oh no, my time is limited on this earth. I'm going to try to get some things done.
3: Yeah.
2: Now, I know that we have the Academy Awards coming up, and this pornography award show, the AVNs. You know, are they getting up there and thanking their parents? And,
1: they do.
4: Oh, yeah.
3: Yes.
1: Yeah, yeah.
3: Yes.
1: Yeah.
4: It's not, an industry, Tom.
1: It is, and it's not as taboo as you.
2: I mean, it has to be fairly awkward.
3: As you make it to be.
4: It's a multiple billion-dollar business.
1: Yeah, man.
2: I'm just saying, the award ceremony, I'm just saying a guy up there in a tux going, I just want to thank everybody who helped me out with all hands on dick, our tribute to PT69. And fellas, thank you very much. I mean, come on.
1: That is
2: embarrassing.
1: But it's only embarrassing to you. It's not to them.
2: Do they have it?
5: I watch it because of the categories. I find very humorous.
1: See, this is one of the cases where Ace actually is more schooled in the awards themselves because you've seen multiple.
2: Yeah. Do they do the pre-show? Do they have like them walking on the pink carpet?
5: No, it's just
2: they
5: have
3: red carpet.
2: They've got, who's the guy who's always on the red carpet? That'd be hilarious.
1: Yeah, I'm sure you don't have Melissa Rivers.
2: Melissa Rivers on the pink carpet.
5: You know, they say, who are you wearing?
1: It is very much like.
2: Or I guess at that thing, who aren't you wearing?
4: Or who are you almost wearing?
2: Yes. Coming up, I have a question that kind of revolves around this, but we'll get back to that in a few minutes. We go back to the SILAC Insurance News Desk with Christy Lee.
3: Who knew, but apparently well-endowed men struggle with self-esteem issues. Mm. Some say that most dream of having a large male member, guys, but if you're in the group of the very well-endowed, having a large penis can be more of a curse. Some well-endowed men have shared their penis-related relationship woes onto Reddit, with users often offering their anecdotes like, 3 relationships I have had ended due, at least in part, because my male member was too long.
1: That is a shame.
3: And saddest was when the woman I married said she enjoyed sex, then about 2 months into the marriage admitted I was way too big and sex constantly hurt her.
1: That's awful.
3: That's horrible.
1: You want to be sexually compatible, obviously.
3: Right. Others cited self-esteem issues, saying women are just shallow as men and will talk to your penis without bothering to make eye contact.
2: What?
3: Yeah, I don't believe that.
1: I don't understand.
3: And that they felt objectified by potential partners.
1: That's really interesting. That guys have that, that they feel that way.
2: The only downside I've always found was skinny dipping.
1: Oh, that's what gets them. Yeah.
2: You know.
3: Like a rudder?
1: Is it more of an anchor?
2: Or mistaken for an eel.
1: Oh, that sort of thing.
3: It's just circles, too large.
1: In fact, some of those blurry Nessie photos are actually Tom.
2: Yeah.
3: Other issues included needing to buy a larger pant size for the lower inseam and then
2: stretching out the top of your sock.
1: That's a shame.
3: And hot days being a problem.
0: Oh.
3: Yeah.
1: Boy, these hot days sure are.
0: Night sweats.
3: Yeah.
1: A lot of bat wing.
2: I wonder if there's a judge out there who, back in the day when divorces had to be contested, some woman came in and said, Your Honor, I have to leave him because his male member is too large. That'll be when you go home and tell the wife. Huh? You're not going to believe what happened today. This lady walked in.
1: My dad said while he was in the Army, the drill sergeant was going around checking everybody's uniforms, mm-hmm. making sure they were all up to snuff and everything. And you could see one guy's bulge. He was so well endowed. And the drill sergeant, for minutes, just berated him for having too big of a penis.
3: Like he could control that.
1: Right. What are you supposed to do?
3: Right.
1: He's just getting the.
2: That's how John Holmes was discovered.
1: In the Army?
2: Yeah.
1: Wow.
2: Yeah. I remember reading that. There's an interesting book about it. He's the guy they based.
1: Dirk Diggler,
2: Dirk Diggler. Mm-hmm. Now that you're back here, before we get to the appetizer here, I have a technical question for you.
6: Okay.
2: And this may reflect more on me than on you guys. Okay. We were looking at the photographs of Ms. Cox.
3: Yes.
2: What was her name again?
3: Kendra Cox.
2: Kendra Cox.
3: Both with K's.
2: And both Chick and I went, those boobs are fake.
3: They're real.
2: You insist that they're real.
6: Yeah.
2: Now, neither of you ladies would be considered flat-chested. However, I know you know women who might be.
6: Right.
2: Do flat-chested women, the analogy would be to bald guys, like where I always go, that's a toupee. Do flat-chested women always go, those boobs are fake? In other words, do they develop a...
3: I don't know. I don't care.
6: It's only when you guys say it that I'm going to call you out and go, no, you're wrong.
1: That's a fair question, Tom, but I don't think women...
6: No.
1: I think women are way better at knowing if they're real or fake.
3: Yeah, and I think women who are flat-chested, if they wanted them, they would get them, and they don't care.
1: Yeah. Yeah, they're not as...
2: For example, I watched the commercial for the Super Bowl with Billy Crystal and Meg Ryan.
6: Yes.
2: And it's really well done. I'm not going to spoil it. I thought it was great. I'm a fan.
6: But...
2: I think Meg looks great. But I thought that the toupee that Mr. Crystal was wearing was really obvious.
6: So you're saying because you lack hair, the first thing that your eye is drawn to...
2: Exactly.
6: Is
2: my question.
1: What you're not taking into account is... Not all bald guys
3: care.
1: Are that worried about it. They're not as... Well, I saw a still of Billy Crystal from that commercial. I would never have guessed.
6: I wouldn't have either.
3: I didn't either.
2: I thought at first it was a dead muskrat on his head.
6: No, but you know what? When I will always appreciate a beautiful chest. If I'm just like, man, that's... you. Good job. Those are great knockers.
1: Mm.
6: And
4: hammers.
6: I mean, I guess
2: party
6: I...
2: Bags.
6: But yeah, I'm always...
2: But
6: I know, but okay, I don't. So, but I don't want them...
2: And you ladies are both perfectly acceptable in that realm.
6: You don't have to comment.
2: Help me get out of this chair.
4: Will you
2: Chick is letting me die.
4: Uncomfortable moment that I'm enjoying.
2: Coming up, we have this. This is leading to this other story we have. I had never heard of this. Just give me the real
3: VBL, vampire breast lift.
2: There is a new thing out there, I guess, the vampire breast lift, and it's approved by whatever.
3: The FDA.
2: And it's enhanced,
3: a natural way to enhance your own
2: enhanced boobs, breasts. And it's not like an exercise or fake thing on the internet.
1: One huge boob.
2: We'll find out.
4: He's counting them.
2: We'll find out what that is all about.
1: You can just not care for it. You don't have to comment.
2: but it's going to be
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10: Wow. This wine is divine. May I have another sip?
9: Hey, you can't get ripped on a sip. Guzzle it, you pussy.
10: Excuse me, can we get a tour here as well?
9: A tour? All right. Let's see. You got your wine right here. You got your toilets over there. There's your tour.
10: Thank you.
8: Amy's Wine House.
9: God, I'm drunk.
8: A different wine tasting experience.
10: Yeah.
8: Amy may not be available for all tours as she may be in rehab. Again.
9: Whatever, dude.
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14: Hello.
2: Thanks for joining us in the studio. We have comedian Jesse Joyce has just joined us. Jesse, it's always a pleasure to see you, sir.
15: Good day, everyone. How are you?
14: Good.
16: Excellent.
15: Excellent.
16: Excellent. Good.
2: You're
16: to
2: looking
16: see you.
2: Good. Couple additions since nice. I saw you last time, I think. I can't tell if these are new or not.
16: Such what? As? What a shirt.
2: Did you have the big earring before? I can't. We've got the headphones.
15: Yeah, that I've had since seventh grade.
2: Oh, so really?
15: I'm still rocking the earring.
3: Big.
15: I'm waiting for it to like come back.
2: We'll take off your headphones for one
15: oh,
2: second.
15: Oh, yeah? Okay.
3: That
15: yeah.
3: Big?
15: See that? Yeah.
2: Okay.
15: Yeah.
2: It's the pirate ring.
15: Yeah.
4: Yeah.
15: So.
4: That's the big
16: that's
4: earring.
16: That's all right.
15: Well, I mean, it's like classic you know, 16th ring. Century romantic pirate, not...
14: It's a ring. It's not a...
15: Smiley, smiley
14: stud. Diamond or a stud.
15: In dirty MC Hammer pants. Not that kind of pirate.
16: No, okay. No.
14: A hoop. So, yeah. It's a hoop. Okay, whatever. Yeah.
15: Yeah. You get it when you cross the equator. That's technically why pirates got it. So...
4: Oh,
15: I did.
4: Really?
15: So I got one. Yeah.
14: Oh, that's cool.
3: You're a pirate?
14: So it actually has meaning.
15: No, but, you know, I thought, you know, I'm kind of a history dork, so I kind of...
14: No, but I'm saying, I like that, though. You're there's a history to it.
15: Yeah.
14: It's got some... It's not like...
16: The pirates didn't put earrings on just because they were pirates.
15: Yeah, it's not because they hated their parents.
16: It's kind of like earning your stripes.
14: Yeah, but that's what I've always said. You see these people with the tattoos with some kind of Asian...
15: And they have no idea
14: calligraphy.
15: What it means.
14: They have no idea what it means, and it used to mean they'd been to Singapore or Hong Kong. Now it means you've been to the mall,
15: right? Yeah. Exactly.
14: So you have the history and to justify having the hoop ring.
15: My brother, you know, my brother is kind of a badass.
14: Military, yeah,
15: yeah, yeah. He you know, he's fluent in Mandarin, and he's an Army Ranger. He's a black belt in Kali. He's a tough dude. Well, because he speaks Mandarin fluently, he can read it. His favorite thing to do is to translate. Dumb, slutty 15-year-old girls, Chinese symbols, and like tell them, break the news to them what it really says. You know, it's really pretty entertaining. Like, he'll just go up to them and he'll go, "What does that say?" And they'll say, "It means dance." Huh? He's like, "Does it really?" That's the article for the when only used in reference to horses. That's what that means. It's pretty great.
14: It means the center of my being is at one with the universe. No, it means there's a ketchup on your underwear.
15: Yeah, yeah.
14: Okay, good. That's nice. Well, so you're perfectly justified in having the earring. I hadn't noticed that before.
15: Oh, okay. Well, you know.
14: Okay. And is that some kind of Chinese shirt? What's going on over there?
15: No, I got this in Texas.
16: Those are vines.
15: It's just it's busy.
14: I couldn't see. Okay.
4: It's for TV. It's
15: looks yeah, nice. Yeah. You know, I got the email that said like, hey, you know, spruce yourself up. It's spruce TV, it so I did. You know, up.
14: I couldn't.
16: Do we
14: see
16: have that email?
15: There's even texture.
16: I've never seen that.
3: Like to see that.
15: Well, you guys are regulars, you know.
16: Are we?
15: Yeah.
3: Nobody's told us to spruce ourselves. Look
16: at Chick. He's all spruced up.
15: I actually feel a little overdressed, to be honest.
14: Now, last time you
3: today in honor of our guest.
14: Our guest is comedian Jesse Joyce. Last time you were here, you were discussing the fact that you and drinking parted ways a few years back.
15: Yeah, actually, well, you guys never even knew me when I did drink, but because I met you guys like pretty much right after I got. Actually, if all goes well, next Friday will be 4 years. So there you go. So,
16: is that right?
15: Yeah. Mm. So it's been a while. Yeah. But you know, it goes well. You know, the interesting thing is once you've been sober long enough. You start getting the same dumb questions and people, you know, kind of treat you like you notice trends in it, you know, and most of the time, like you guys are interested in it. Like you guys will talk to me about it pretty consistently. I kind of knew that would come
16: up. We want to know what it's like to be sober. That's
3: yeah,
16: all.
3: We've never experienced that.
4: Right. That would be nice. That would be really nice.
16: You're our voice.
15: Just wake yourself up at 4 a.m. for a couple of minutes.
3: We do that every day. Oh, that's not a barometer for
15: nice.
3: Us.
15: Okay.
16: Yeah.
15: But anyway, yeah. But so one of the things that'll keep happening is like most of the time people are just flat out cool with it when you tell them. But every now and again, people are like intrigued, but like in this weird, dark way where they immediately want, like, they want me to start divulging stuff that I ruined in my life right away.
16: Oh, know? I see. Okay.
15: It's like a weird
16: what
15: phenomenon.
16: What made you go?
15: Yeah. It's like.
4: What horrible event brought this about?
15: Yeah, right away, which is weird.
14: When you hit bottom, who was there with you?
15: Yeah. It's to the point, you know, like I'll just be at a party and somebody will go, oh, you want a drink? It's like, oh, no, thanks. I'm a recovering alcoholic. And then, really?
16: Really?
15: Recovery? What? Did you wreck your car? Did you kill someone? Did you kick your wife down the stairs? What could have happened to you? Which is so weird because it's a disease. Like, you wouldn't be that invasive with other people's diseases, you know?
16: Right. Oh, sure.
15: You'd be like, oh, what happened there? Did you have Haitian mouth sex? Did you end up, you know, did you get your blood transfused in Mogadishu? What could have been the story that happened to you? We need to hear what that would be.
14: Oh, wait a minute. Hold on. I'm writing these down.
15: Yeah, yeah. And then the other thing, too, is like, because I'll do, like, I'm pretty open about it in my act as well. I get like people in the industry who, you know, who are kind of shallow and whatever to begin with, who will say, you know what? You're not really an alcoholic. You don't seem like one.
16: Really?
15: Yeah. And it's like, well, I am. Like, I don't know what you want me to tell you. Like, there's a lot of, I can introduce you to some New Jersey State troopers who think otherwise. Like, I don't know how I can possibly. And so, like, it comes to a point.
14: Now we're getting somewhere. Yeah, so it happened in New Jersey.
15: Okay. Yeah, yeah, yeah.
14: There was a monkey and a boat involved.
16: 4 years ago, I think we can look that up on the internet.
15: Yeah, yeah.
14: The police were called.
15: Yeah, it was a big story. Yeah. No, but like people will, and this is just a small fraction of the population. Most people are just great with it. But those people, they'll just keep pressing you like, you know, Like, come on, do a shot. Like, you can still drink beer, right? You know, or whatever, yeah. You know, or they'll have some weird... And you're like, no, I can't. So finally, you just have to... They're like, come on, pussy, do a shot with us. And you're like, I can't do this. So finally, you have to divulge. So I have to tell him something like, you know what? I once blackout drunk drove across 5 states, which is 100% true. And then they'll respond, so that's when you quit drinking? Weirdly, no. It didn't even occur to me. That's my point. That's why we shouldn't do this. Yeah. That's all.
16: Hello.
14: Well, congratulations.
16: Yeah.
15: Thanks. Honestly, yeah, I'm excited. 4 years coming up.
14: Jesse Joyce is our guest. He is retired from the drinking life. Mm-hmm. Let me ask you this. Are you a person that attends meetings, or do you not like to talk about that, or is that a secret?
15: Well, you know, I am familiar with their work, and okay. I approve of it.
16: Is that really? You have a coin in your pocket?
15: No, I don't necessarily right now, but I like what they do, you know? So sure, I'm a fan of them as an organization.
14: Okay, so let's get to the bottom of what the hell actually happened.
3: No, right. That's
15: no, not but I've told you that. Kidding. I did it last time. I told you this before, but about how I got a DUI in New Jersey, and they wouldn't let me drive in Jersey.
16: Right.
15: So for an entire year, I had to drive around New Jersey.
4: Oh, that's right.
15: Because I live in New York City, so I had to circumnavigate New Jersey in this dumb route all the way up into Pennsylvania or into upstate New York, and it adds 4 hours to every trip that I took. And the very first time that I did it, I got lost. I had to ask directions at this gas station, and I stopped in to ask like the kid work, and I said, hey, can you just get me to this highway? And he goes, where are you going? It's like, Virginia, weirdly enough. And he's like, why don't you just drive through Jersey? And then I have to, I can't drive through Jersey. He's like, what does that mean? You can't.
16: I'm wanted. Yeah.
15: I'm like, I don't want to get into it. I just can't drive through. And he said to me, you know, it's not that bad. Yeah. And I got to be like, no, legally can't drive in Jersey.
16: It is that bad.
15: Yeah. Uh-huh. But then he won't let it go. He's like, what'd you do? It's like, I killed a gas station attendant. Tell me how to get to the highway. So.
14: Jesse, we were talking earlier about your... life change. You, mm-hmm. you quit drinking about 4 years ago.
15: I did.
14: But prior to that, may I ask, what was your beverage of choice? Were you
15: Jack? I was a Jack drinker.
16: Like, oh yeah,
15: maybe 5 bottles a week. I was doing a lot of it.
16: Mm-hmm.
14: Wow.
15: Yeah. Yeah. Not good.
14: I don't know why I thought you were a wine guy for some reason.
15: Oh, no.
3: Really? Yeah.
15: No, I am not. Mm-hmm. I used to think of myself as a wine guy, but...
16: Oh, okay. Wasn't it 4 years ago that the Lynchburg economy went down a little bit?
3: A little bit.
15: Yeah. Yeah. No, but that's how it would turn out, is that I would then end up waxing about wine. But I didn't. It just was whatever got me drunk, you know, mm-hmm. but that's what I would end up doing. Like, yes, that's a 78 Cabernet that is a light insouciance of autumn that'll... it goes great with salmon and fist fights with state troopers. That's delightful. Mm.
16: Yummy.
15: An oaky finish.
16: Mm.
15: Yeah.
16: Yeah.
15: Helps you to... Yeah. It's playful and whimsical. Goes great with knocking up waffle waitresses. Like, that's kind of the direction that would go.
16: Uh-huh.
15: Yeah, I don't know what I'm talking about.
14: I knew there was a wine connection somewhere.
15: Yeah.
4: Oh, God, that's funny. Okay.
14: Are you a computer guy?
15: You know what? I am, because I have to be. Like you know, I'm on Twitter begrudgingly. Like, I don't care, but I have to, because I'm terrified of being that old guy who has no idea what's going on, you know?
14: Right.
16: Yeah.
15: Like, I feel like I got a visit from the ghost of technological ignorance future, and it terrified me. This is a true story. I was in a Verizon store like about a month or two ago,
16: yeah.
15: And this old guy walked in. He was just old. He was like 150, and he's like dusty, and he's flaking off, you know, while he's walking to the. And he's from Transylvania, he sounds exactly like Count Chocula when he talked, right? And he came up to the counter, and I swear to God, like, I was standing right next to him. This is what he asked for. He said, "Do you sell typewriter ribbon?" Yeah.
16: Yeah.
15: He wanted a typewriter ribbon in a cell phone store. And
14: yikes.
16: You don't want to be that guy.
15: Oh, my God. And the 15-year-old Puerto Rican girl who worked behind the counter wasn't even alive when that machine was ever used. Yeah. So she didn't even know
16: what
15: he's talking about. She's just like blankly like, what? We sell cell phones. And he's like, I need typewriter. And they just kept like smashing heads. And they're never going to figure out each other's technology.
16: Right.
15: So then the second beat of this is what he then thinks to do. He goes, maybe manager in back has extra typewriter ribbon, which is like even worse because he thinks that's how Verizon functions, you know, like with in the back of every store, there's some 24-year-old kid going, we got to get this paperwork to corporate. Tick, tick, tick, tick, zing. Like, so then he looks to us, the other customers in the store, because he's like wild-eyed and he's panicked now because he's like, I need one. I don't. And he just asks us, he goes, where can I get typewriter ribbon? I'm like, I don't know, 1901. That's the only place I can think of.
16: That's it. Yeah.
15: And it bothered me. Mm. And I went home. Like, I couldn't stop thinking about that guy. I was like, what is he going to do? Where is that going to, how's he going to, and
16: lost.
15: This is the worst part of that whole story. Do you know where the only place that you can get a typewriter is anymore?
14: Online.
15: On the internet. That is how screwed he is.
16: You can't get him in like a Staples or something?
15: No.
16: Wow.
15: Those technologies cancel each other out. Like, that letter won't go to Transylvania.
16: Wow.
15: That's like, oh, Amish guy, your wagon wheel broke and you knew when they got a bunch of them on the space station. Good luck with that. Like, it's not.
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0: He's the announcer guy, and like it or not, he'll follow you anywhere.
1: All right, my son, let's hear your confession.
2: Bless me, Father, for I have sinned. It's been
3: 3 months since his last confession. Good morning, Father O'Malley. Say hello to Phil Mundor. Recently, Phil has embezzled from the office football pool, run over the neighbor's cat, and has had some extraordinarily erotic dreams starring his 18-year-old neighbor, Caitlin Kravitz. Caitlin's appearance is brought to you by Nikon. Nikon, maker of the world's finest binoculars. This is Larry Morgan speaking.
1: Jesus H. Christ, Phil Mundor. That's one hell of a confession, or my name's not Father Mark O'Malley. Now, here to present your penance is my announcer guy.
4: Thanks, Mark. For Phil's penance, Father O'Malley orders 10 Hail Marys and 20 Our Fathers. Now go and sin no more. And thanks for visiting Father O'Malley's confessional. And please accept these fabulous parting gifts. A case of Rice-A-Roni, the San Francisco treat, and the hot new CD recording, Larry Morgan Reads the New Testament. This is Tony Lamont speaking.

0: Without applying, does it?
1: Oh.
0: Okay, go ahead.
1: How would you rate the overall job of the schools in your district?
0: Very, very poor.
1: Let's see. What about elementary?
0: That's very, very good. He's in the second grade, and he's already he's on a Macintosh computer, and he does our accounting.
1: Mm-hmm.
0: Yeah, he does all our taxes at the end of the year and whatnot and stuff. You sound a lot like Pamela Anderson. Do you look like her?
1: No.
0: Yeah. What color is your hair?
1: Like sandy brown.
0: Oh, that's pretty hair.
1: Yeah.
0: My hair is kind of like a brown. Little gray streaks on the back with a blonde highlight. With black roots.
1: Okay, what about Family Resource and Youth Service Center?
0: I think if they monitor that with the Doppler radar system, that I agree with that.
1: Okay.
0: Mm-hmm.
1: What about the preschool program for 4-year-olds?
0: Preschool programs for 4 years old, I think that's a little bit young, although I was working at the age of 4 because, you know, I come from a poor family. I was selling cars. I'm a retired school teacher. Yeah, I'm on disability. I got a paper cut that got infected and it set up in gangrene in my right hand, and they had to amputate, but it's okay now.
1: Dang.
0: You're fine. Go ahead.
1: Okay.
2: Dang.
1: What about the primary program in grades K through 3?
0: Yeah, I have to go with that one. I tell you, you have any kids?
1: Uh-uh.
0: We're trying to have a kid right now, and now I'm trying to get a sperm sample, and they give you this cup, and then you got to put it in the refrigerator and take it into the health center tomorrow, and I just can't do it.
1: You can't do nothing.
0: I'm going at it for a minute, and all of a sudden, you know, I start thinking about baseball. Or,
1: you better find somebody.
0: Yeah. You know, you do sound like Pamela Anderson, though.
1: Yeah, you probably better find somebody.
0: Mm. Yeah, I need some.
1: Yeah. I heard too.
0: Do I?
1: I said I heard.
0: You hear?
1: Mm-hmm.
0: What do you hear? Oh, me? Yeah. Boy, I'm sorry. This is just, I need to get the sample. This is really helping me. Yeah, I'm sorry. Go ahead.
1: I'm done with the question. I'm done with the survey.
0: Oh, are you?
1: Yeah.
0: You gotta go?
1: Huh?
0: You gotta go?
1: No.
0: You don't?
1: Not really.
0: You don't? So tell me some stuff. What's going on?
1: Hold on. Wait a minute. What's day? The 28th.
2: Uh-huh.
1: I'm going to call you right. Is it 499?
0: Mm-hmm.
1: Okay, I'll call right back.
0: Thanks.
3: She called back twice. They're going to be in the next album.
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5: I'm Chick McGee. Hello, Tom. We have a special guest.
6: Hello, Chick McGee. Hello, Mark Shalafu.
5: Hi.
6: Comedian. A resident of Cincinnati, Ohio, a man with 3 daughters, 1 wife, I'm getting all this right, and the daughters are fairly young, preteen. Am I getting this all correct?
3: Yep, you're crushing it so far.
6: And let's see, do they all go to the same school?
3: No, the littlest one is in preschool, so she only does like the half days at a different spot.
7: That is fun.
8: I love it.
3: At least there's one that I can still hang out with for a few hours before the others get off the bus and ruin the rest of my afternoons. So you get a little bit of fun in there.
6: Mm-hmm. Do you help them with their homework?
3: I've tried to. The oldest is too smart for me. She's taking advanced math, and I tapped out on advanced math many years ago, so I have to have AI help her with her homework. That is a job I did not anticipate losing to AI, but it's helped on that front.
6: Wait a minute. I didn't know about this. I need to learn.
8: There you go.
3: Yeah, ChatGPT was helping her with her algebra. She would ask me how to do something, and I would just kind of do it on my laptop and then look very smart for like 2 minutes until she had a follow-up question, and then I had to disappear to another room again.

0: This interests me because my dad for a while was a math teacher.
1: No kidding.
0: And I always did very, very well in math. I don't believe in too many conspiracy theories, but I do believe in the world of math, they change the way you're supposed to do it about every 10 years. So that no matter how old you are, every parent goes, wait a second, aren't you supposed to put the number up here? And then they slap you and, no, you can't do that anymore.
2: Yeah.
0: What do you mean you can't carry the one? What the?
3: You're getting slapped at your math class?
0: No, it's unbelievable. All right. They keep changing it. It's incredibly confusing.
2: And I do have respect for all of those teachers. I volunteer in the classrooms sometimes. I do remember my daughter's first grade teacher, though, one day. She told me, she's like, as much as I'm teaching these kids, I think they teach me more. And I'm like, well, then you messed up, clearly, at that point. Like, yeah. There's your job. Yeah. The only thing you're learning from my first grader is probably deeply personal family gossip. You know, like, they're toddler TMZs at that age. That's all you're getting from them.
0: Oh, yeah. And these days, most kids under 12 are probably better drivers than the average person out there. I am so sick of the world.
1: Oh, no.
4: What happened now?
0: Oh, a guy just got T-boned right in front of me the other day.
1: Oh, jeez. Yes.
0: The light was green. He was all on the right. And, you know, this light's been green for quite some time. He pulls out. Bam!
2: Jeez.
0: Thanks, fellow drivers. Pay attention. I'm sorry.
4: Please
0: don't get me off on that. Let's go back to
4: how
0: the news.
4: How did they change math? I thought math was a finite concept.
0: I'm not joking.
4: I know
1: they had
4: do.
1: New math for a while.
4: Right.
1: And then
0: they got a new math.
1: Yeah.
3: New.
0: Yeah, everything's different.
1: I started really losing interest in math when they started making you show your work.
4: Yeah.
1: Like, did I get it right or not? Who cares how I did it?
4: I do it in my head a lot. And you're right.
1: I hate that.
0: Well, I think it's because with calculators, as accessible as they are today.
1: I know, and I loved it. And I couldn't just write, I used a calculator.
4: If you just joined us, we talked about this couple being caught in what they called an unnatural act in front of a Wendy's in Clearwater, Florida.
0: Now, what was unnatural about it?
4: The 53-year-old woman allegedly bottomless on her right side with her buttocks facing her 29-year-old partner. First of all, congratulations.
1: Nicely done, ma'am.
4: Yeah. Nicely done is right. Who had his pants down and was in a turgid state as he repeatedly engaged with the female suspect. That is the official cop report.
0: Hmm. So, yeah, that is poetic.
4: Yeah.
0: I'm very proud of the police officers for keeping it somewhat sophisticated.
4: Yes.
0: For what might be considered something of a vulgar act in front of a Wendy's.
2: Yeah, it's more of a White Castle thing for sure. Get it to the Love Castle.
4: I love my White Castles.
0: Mm. I'm trying to find this story to see if they have a
4: picture. You don't want to see. Play
0: oh, really?
4: The song, please.
0: Is it rough? Go ahead, Pat. Play the song.
5: Okay. This is a tribute to Little Barry Manilow on acoustic guitar. Maybe it was man and wife banging in the bright sunlight. There's a naked ass galling her haunches off Highway 19. As folks were eating their lunches at a Wendy's. He came and he gave her a pounding right outside a Wendy's. He was making bacon and ate her.
0: Baconator, that's
5: folks
0: a sandwich.
5: Folks were eating their fries at a Wendy's. Thanks, Tom, for clarifying.
1: Very nice.
0: The Baconator. Oh, that's great.
5: Baconator.
1: You know, this will be hard for many to believe. I've never had a Baconator.
4: I haven't either.
1: But I've heard rave reviews.
4: Really?
1: Yes. Maybe today's the day.
0: Today's the day for the Baconator? All right.
4: Maybe.
0: Now, a corollary, if you will. I found this article. U.S. cities where people engage in the most public sex.
1: Huh. All right.
3: They keep stats for this?
0: Yeah. Yeah.
4: Well, but Florida has to be right up
1: it's
4: there.
1: It's got to be in the
4: people
1: top five.
4: People are crazy. The weather's
3: think,
4: warm.
3: Right. Yeah, Minnesota, you probably wouldn't.
4: No.
1: Not a ton.
0: I would never have guessed. Pat, congratulations to you. Your home, Philadelphia, Pennsylvania, and Sacramento, California, the two cities where people have the most public sex.
4: No.
1: Oh.
4: Huh.
0: Followed by Denver, Colorado.
1: Really?
5: Yeah. On the Liberty Bell.
0: In the top, ooh. By the way, in the top five, Louisville, Kentucky.
1: Way to go, Louisville.
4: Yeah, Louisville.
0: Now, the other end of the spectrum, the least public sex, New York, New York.
1: That's shocking.
4: That's a lie.
2: They don't have a Wendy's there. That's what it is.
0: Now,
4: are these people who get caught? People who get away with it?
1: Yeah, I think maybe it's happening so much in New York City.
4: Yeah,
1: right?
0: This is based on survey answers. Now, here we go. Now, I'm going to survey you guys here. The most common places in public where people have intimate relations.
4: Parks.
1: If in your car counts, then I would say that.
0: Very good. Josh wins. Parked car, 95%.
4: Oh, yeah, that would make sense, I guess. Sure.
1: To me, that's not... I mean, I guess it's, it is really technically public, but I'm thinking outside.
4: I'm with you. That's not public. I'm thinking outside, too. Like in front of a Wendy's.
0: This is about to get worse. 50% in a wooded area.
4: Yeah, park. Yeah.
0: Works.
3: Oh, you got to put a blanket down.
0: This one's somewhat disturbing. 45% in a moving car.
1: Yeah.
3: That sounds about right.
0: It's always good.
4: Yeah.
0: You think so?
3: Sure.
4: Yes. Tom, you've never had... Never
0: in a
4: fun.
0: Moving car?
1: Well, yes.
0: I mean, you think if you think texting while driving is bad,
4: it's not.
1: They may mean that you know, two people in the back seat. Well,
4: no, there's a guy driving and a woman servicing.
3: Oh, boy, right?
0: Yeah. That seems highly dangerous.
1: A mouth hug. It's not that. You do tend to slow down and speed up and slow down and speed
3: right,
1: up.
3: Right, right.
1: Yeah.
5: And then get on the median accident.
3: That's why they invented cruise control, I think. Right.
1: Yeah, that's a must.
4: Yeah, now the cars almost drive themselves. Yep. They have that lane thing.
0: You know they're going to, what is it? What's the movie with the...
4: World According to
0: Irving. Yeah.
3: Conclave?
4: John Irving.
3: Is it Conclave?
1: But they're parked in the driveway.
0: Yeah. The John Irving.
1: Yeah.
0: Conclave.
1: That was a shocking scene in Conclave.
4: Yeah. You guys.
0: That would have made it a much better movie.
5: Oh, it was a great movie.
0: Public park, 40%.
4: Public park would have been what I would have guessed.
0: And then they did, this is interesting. As part of the survey, they asked people what unusual places had they had intimate relations in.
1: Nostril.
0: They meant location, but thank you. That's perfectly valid. The number one answer, in Tampa, Florida, at a Taco Bell. So we have Taco Bell's second encounter today. At an indoor mini golf.
3: Huh. That's bold. What's par for this hole? Thank you. Thank you very much.
0: Indoor mini golf.
4: Maybe it's the one with the black lights where it's real dark. That's kind of fun.
3: Oh, yeah. Like cosmic bowling. Right, I bet it happens all the time at cosmic bowling.
0: Or the tunnel.
3: You ever cosmic bowl?
1: Go to putt-putt, put it in the butt-butt.
0: I'd like to apologize to our guest. I can't. This is so vulgar.
1: Mark wrote that down and handed it to me to say.
2: Just passed it right along. So I don't have to take the heat from it.
0: Now, see, this one's dangerous.
1: What is that?
0: San Francisco, California, downtown on the sidewalk. You could run into human feces.
5: Every time.
0: Downtown San Francisco.
4: Every time. Rodents have bad teeth, and there's poop all over San Francisco. I've learned.
1: I've been told.
5: If you're going to San Francisco.
0: Wear galoshes on your feet. Here's a good one. This would be...
1: This sounds like you would enjoy it.
0: Yeah, but there's a problem with this one.
1: Oh.
0: On a jet ski out on the lake.
5: Yes.
0: The problem is there's twofold. For those of you familiar with jet skis and watercraft, it's going to be a little tricky. But also, people can see you. There's no hiding anything.
4: If she's sitting in front of you.
1: Right, there's a way to make it look like you are just sitting there.
0: That'd be rough. And then, of course, the sound. You know, have you ever been... as a fisherman, I'm sure you know this. You can hear people talking in a boat, and they're half a mile away.
1: Yeah, that is true. Yes.
2: Yeah, I don't like that. Your life is good enough on a jet ski. You know, you don't need sex. If you're at Wendy's, your life is bad. You need the sex there, but not on the jet ski.
0: See, jet skis to me are the slinky of boating.
2: Really?
0: Yes. I love boating. I love sailing. I love motor boats. I love big boats. I love small boats. But a jet ski is fun for 20 minutes.
3: You like big boats and cannot lie.
0: Yeah, but I mean, you're in the just,
5: Oh, no, it's fun.
1: I love them, too.
5: It's like a motorcycle on the sea.
0: Yeah, then but there's nothing to do after about 15 minutes, and then it's...
5: Oh.
0: I had one. I owned a jet ski.
4: I have two.
1: That's right.
0: Josh
4: owns one right now, don't you?
5: They're amazing.
1: Yeah.
0: It's like a slinky. Moments of fun. Nope. It goes down the steps.
1: We can tube with them, and we can do a bunch of stuff with them.
4: Yeah, they're fun.
5: Go off by yourself and just,
1: especially at like 6:30 in the morning.
5: It's beautiful. It's incredible. A beautiful time.
1: It's glass. It's glass out there. Glass, mm-hmm. I say. Mm-hmm.
6: It's like glass.
7: So this guy's getting ass in the glass.
6: What guy?
3: I don't know what you're doing now, but you're on your own.
1: No, I want to party with that guy.
0: Ass in a glass.
4: Oh, I heard you.
6: Yeah, we.
0: Okay, or could be cash in the glass. Either one, probably illegal. I mean, public place and all. Well, you're welcome. That's unnatural acts.
4: Have you ever had sex in public, Tom? Huh. Oh yeah, he does. Never mind.
1: Oh yeah, it was.
4: That one time.
1: A couple years ago.
0: Complete lies.
6: That's the studio forward. Last week.
0: What else have you got over there? Oh wait a minute. Oh, I'm so sorry. We do have our guest Mark Shelliff, who is here with us. And Mark, I know that you're a professional comedian. And yep. Do you play golf?
2: I do.
0: Oh, good. Then you're familiar with Tiger Woods.
2: Yes.
6: You know Tyler Perry.
3: Tyler Woods. Yeah.
0: Tiger Woods. Even at the height of his career, he would still have a swing coach. So, and this is not to say that your comedy isn't perfect, but it probably needs a little tweaking. And, and the best way to tweak is with further education.
2: That's right.
0: And that's why we bring Ace Cosby in to give you a little lesson in how to tell jokes.
3: Just hit the button.
8: Ace Cosby. Joke of the day.
3: Hey, Chick.
2: Yes, Ace.
9: Do you know who won the net decorating contest?
3: I'm not sure what you're saying. The net decorating?
9: Neck. Okay.
3: The neck decorating contest. I don't know who won the neck decorating contest.
9: Well, it was a tie.
8: That was Ace Cosby's joke of the day.
0: Once again, our guest, Mark Shelliff, who is he is the father of three girls. Congratulations.
2: Thank you.
0: And your wife, I bet, is very, very busy because you're out on the road a lot.
2: That's true, yes.
0: And she's probably not listening, so I can ask you, did you get her a Valentine's Day gift yet?
2: I haven't yet.
0: You're going to be out of town. You mentioned that. I know you're going to be working.
2: I'll pick a day in the future to do that. And here's the thing, though, too. It's like she's somebody that's very good about relationship stuff. Like, I remember she started wearing this new perfume once. We were talking about perfumes earlier, but it was like a lavender-scented perfume. And every time we would cross paths in the kitchen, like, I would take just that little whiff of lavender, and that would just snap me right back into husband mode from dad mode, right? And it was awesome. And then it took me about 2 weeks to learn, though, that there was no new perfume. It was the new lavender-scented trash bags we got for the kitchen. Getting catfished by Hefty, that was another Valentine's Day for me. So, again.
4: They're out there. I have those.
2: They're good. They're good trash bags.
0: I'm almost not laughing because that's so funny and so true. I am not joking. I went to one of the big box stores 2 weeks ago in search of non-scented garbage bags.
1: Oh, you like the non-scented?
0: Old school. I finally found them.
1: Okay, good.
0: They're out there.
3: How much time did it take you?
0: Oh, I was buying a bunch of stuff. I bought those sticks you put in the driveway to mark where the...
4: The sticks, sure.
0: Trash my lawn. I don't like scented everything. There's too much of scents out there.
2: Yeah, you get to add your own scent when it's unscented. You get creative with it then at that point.
0: Try finding unscented soap. That's one of my pet peeves. You go to a restaurant, you come back, you've washed your hands, and you smell like a French whorehouse.
4: I knew it was coming. Yes.
0: The old standard. Give me some nice unscented soap. Ivory, thank you very much.
1: Some would argue soap. Ivory has a scent. That's soap scent.
0: It smells like soap, but it doesn't smell hoary.
3: Hoary!
0: Do you want your garbage smelling like a whore?
6: It's whore.
0: A very important observation, and I appreciate that. Christy, we have time for one more quick story if you've got something of interest.
4: New research out there shows that being physically stronger may be linked to a greater number of sexual partners. Researchers analyzed data from more than 4,300 adults in the U.S. and discovered a clear connection between upper body strength and aspects of mating success.
1: No, this is a chicken and egg thing.
4: On average,
1: you have more sexual partners if you look like you're physically strong.
4: On average, men and women with higher upper body strength, Josh, tended to have more sexual partners over their lifetime.
1: They're muscly men. Women like that.
4: Men with stronger upper bodies were also more likely to be in committed relationships.
0: So this is like an evolution thing. Like thousands of years ago, the more physically fit would tend to reproduce because the woman would like to.
4: Exactly.
1: This story is essentially fit men have more sex than fat guys.
4: So do women. Women who invest in maintaining a higher level of physical strength.
10: Invest in not eating so much.
4: May also lead lifestyles that promote active social and sexual behaviors, too.
1: Just a second. What happened over there, Jay?
3: This irritates me. I like a snack every now and then.
1: No, me too.
3: Thank you.
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14: 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This has been Chick McGee speaking.
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17: 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I was born a rapper's son from Atlanta.

0: Very nice.
1: Bob and Tom. They put the F in professional.
2: Welcome back to the Bob and Tom program.
3: Hello, hello.
2: Chip McGee, the sports desk.
3: Oh, my.
1: Breaking sports.
4: Uh-oh.
1: Atlanta Falcons quarterback Michael Vick has entered into court-ordered mediation hearings with the woman who claims she contracted a sexually transmitted disease, herpes, from Mr. Vick. Sonia Elliott, who said she is Vick's former girlfriend, filed a lawsuit against Vick in March of last year, saying that he infected her with genital herpes. Vick has agreed to submit a blood test, provide his medical history, and hand over his records, according to recent additions to the lawsuit filed in Gwinnett County, Georgia, state court. All records will be sealed until March 17th. Vick and Elliott, a 26-year-old geriatric nurse, couldn't come to an agreement in a mediation hearing last month, according to court documents. If they can't reach an agreement in the current mediation, a public trial will be held. And this caught the imagination of our nation because Mr. Vick, when he would go get tested for a certain sexually transmitted disease, wouldn't use the name Michael Vick.
3: No.
1: He used the name
2: Ron Mexico.
1: And you would think that we're making that up, but
3: it's not. That's true.
1: Nope, that's what he did.
2: And who else was just in the news from his family?
3: His brother.
1: Marcus Vick.
4: Marcus Vick.
1: Who stomped on a guy during a bowl game and pulled a gun on people who people allegedly called his girlfriend a bitch, and he was going to go over there and take care of things.
2: Mm-hmm. Well, on a much lighter note.
3: Yes.
2: Chick, you both you and Bob really like the gadgets.
1: Oh, yeah.
3: Love them.
2: I like a couple of them myself, I must say. Chick, it's no secret that you spend a lot of time in the toilet of your home. I think that's fair to say. You're in the bathroom a lot.
1: What would be unreasonable? An unreasonable length of time?
3: Well, I think over 10 minutes.
1: Well, then I guess I could be classified as unreasonable.
2: This is something that...
1: if I'm not in there for 30 minutes, I don't feel like I'm getting the job done.
3: Wow.
2: This is from a website called Engadget.com, E-N-G-A-D-G-E-T, Engadget.com. This is from a recent trade show. Someone sent me the photograph. I'm not sure you can see it. It's a toilet paper holder that fits on your wall.
1: Oh, yeah. Right? Is that an iPod on top?
2: It holds the toilet paper, and then it has an iPod dock on the top.
3: Check.
2: Nice. Let me read the caption here.
4: Is there a speaker? Do you have to listen to your headphones?
2: No, that's the whole point. It's got a speaker. I assume that it's sort of a
1: on either side of the toilet.
2: Looks like it sticks out. I'm guessing about 4 or 5 inches from the wall. Then the toilet paper sits sort of beyond that. But the iPod sits in a little dock there, and I assume that the speaker is built in. That would sort of be the point.
3: I would hope so. If it's not, it would sound like crap. Yeah.
2: There appear to be, but I heard that
1: it would sound like crap.
2: It says, when you've got to go, you've got to go. When you've got to dock, you've got to dock. You can only hope the roll can be set up to turn up the volume or something of this sort.
3: Can I ask a question?
2: Yes.
3: Is it called the eye poop? I'm just wondering.
1: If it isn't, we'll be called that now.
2: I'm guessing eye poop might be actionable from the
3: Apple
2: people. I'm just
3: asking
2: people.
3: A question.
1: By the way, I'm not the swiftest guy on the face of the earth, but I went into a major electronics department store. Mm-hmm. I'm not going to say who it was.
3: Mm-hmm.
1: And I went up to the guy and said, I'm looking for a program that will help me load videos onto my video iPod. And I'm not making this up, Johnny. He looks at me and goes, you can't do that.
2: Sure you can.
1: I said, no, the video iPod. No, iPods don't hold video. It's just music.
2: Well, you're ahead of the game. Those are brand new. Technology's coming at us hard and fast.
3: Yes, it is.
2: Okay. So anyway, Chick, what do you think? Would you like to have that so you can...
1: Well, it looks like that needs to be hooked into some power supply, right?
2: My guess is, unless it's battery, it could be battery operated. I don't know. But I don't have enough information. Eye poop.
1: You put that up. You put that on your wall. You're going to have electric to it. You're going to.
2: I don't know. Not necessarily.
4: It's a major install. Is that what you're saying?
1: It's a major install. That's like cutting a hole in the drywall.
2: Maybe it's battery operated.
3: Could be.
1: Well, you wouldn't want that battery operated.
2: Well, in your case, you're in there.
1: Yeah, batteries run down with every visit.
2: Working.
3: Well, if you're there for 45 minutes, yeah.
2: But I'll find out more. I'll go to the website and find out a little more. So, I don't know. I guess technically, if you had all the right things, you could actually, while you're on the toilet, you could actually download. If you had the,
5: downloading, honey.
1: I don't know how I didn't have one of these before, but I got a laptop for Christmas, and I don't know how I went to the bathroom without it.
4: Oh my gosh!
3: Oh, you're taking it into the bathroom.
1: Oh, I'm surfing. I'm.
3: Really?
1: Oh, I'm buying shoes. I'm looking around.
3: It's replaced the Game Boy, huh? Now you can shop while you...
1: Oh, yes. Yes, sirree.
3: Shoot the...
1: I can shop and...
3: shop, shower, and shave.
1: That's right.
4: Shop, shower, and shave.
1: And there's another right one that there. We can't mention.
4: Yeah.
1: All See, right the, there in the privacy of my wonderful bathroom.
2: The original is...
4: Yeah, I know.
3: For you.
4: We did that story, remember? It's more and more people are doing that.
2: Wow. I'd be afraid that both my laptop and my bowels would freeze. They just seize right out.
1: The only problem I'm having is that I don't have a desk in there yet.
4: Yet. Keyword.
3: You're working on that?
1: Yeah, I'm going to.
2: Could you have one sort of drop down over your waist? Do you internet shopping while you're doing that?
3: Yes,
1: you
3: do.
4: You could do like they have in the hospital. You know, they have those little trays that wheel. Like over your bed?
1: I think it'd be all right. Like I told you this. I used to have a little desk when I was a kid. I'd take it into the bathroom.
3: So now you're going
2: to... you really need to consider fiber.
3: Create a new little rolling desk or something you need to...
1: You know why? You want to know why? It's quiet in there.
3: Is that what it is?
2: Well, at least part of the time.
3: That's an area of the house I don't like to spend a lot of time in.
2: Well, you know who used to spend a great deal of time in her bathroom?
4: Oh, my God.
3: Elvis?
2: June Carter Cash. She had a prayer.
4: Wait a minute.
2: She had an altar.
4: How do you know that?
6: The Bob and Tom Show Audio Learning Series presents Things I Learned from Tom Griswold by Chip McGee.
1: Hi there. Welcome to another episode. Apparently, June Carter Cash spent a lot of time.
4: Now you need
2: She had an altar in her bathroom.
4: Her bathroom was probably the size of most of our homes.
6: Things I Learned from Tom Griswold.
2: She had an altar.
4: I don't think that's a fair statement. It was an probably altar. The dressing area of her
1: What do you
4: bathroom.
1: Mean an altar? Isn't that the Catholic faith that have altars?
2: She had a prayer area and a whole thing in her bathroom and a toilet.
1: Was she a Buddhist or something?
2: I don't know. I was reading about her house and she said she spent lots and lots of time in the bathroom and she had a little prayer area over there. God knows I've had days I've been praying in the bathroom.
3: Oh, yeah.
1: Jesus Christ!
2: Yeah.
1: I've done that.
2: I'm not sure you want to have a toilet right there. It seems to me to take away a little bit of the religiosity, knowing that at least you're 3 feet away from...
3: Religiosity.
2: You're praying and you're 3 feet away from dropping a deuce if the urge strikes.
1: I think there should be a soft drink made with holy water and call it, It's Got Religiosity.
2: Mm-hmm. I'm not kidding.
1: Where did you read this?
2: I don't know. I was reading about I'm interested in Johnny Cash, and I was reading about Mr. Cash and his...
1: I'm Googling June Carter Cash and bowels. Hang on.
2: No, put bathroom. I'm serious. She had a prayer area in her bathroom. Okay, we have a phone call.
3: I believe you. We have a phone call. I'll get it. Morning, Bob and Tom Show.
7: Hey, how you gentlemen doing this morning?
3: We are grand. How about you?
7: Yeah, I'm fantastic. How's Christy doing? I got to say hello to her also.
4: Hi, I'm fine. Thank you.
7: Hey, little story you guys are talking about, something reminded me of Chick McGee talking about his, he makes quite an adventure in the bathroom.
3: Uh-huh.
7: One time, this was probably 15, 16 years old, I just walked in on my brother, opened up the bathroom door. He's sitting there on the toilet with a bowl of popcorn in his lap and watching a football game.
1: No.
3: Watching a football game?
1: That's wrong.
7: He had a little black and white TV.
1: That's wrong. I've always known somewhere deep down you shouldn't eat anything while you're on the toilet.
7: Well,
1: I've seen it done, and I can still shut my eyes and see it.
7: Well, he had a little black and white. This was back in like the late 70s.
2: What wine goes best with popcorn while you're pooping? What is the
7: I think he had a tab next to him.
2: A tab. Okay.
4: Wow,
2: that's okay.
4: Your tab's
2: be
4: coming back,
2: alcohol.
4: Kids.
7: He had a tab or a Crown Royal, Royal Crown Cola, something like that.
2: Wow, that's great.
7: And, well, it just reminded me talking about Chick and the iPod, and he enjoys his makes quite an adventure of using the...
2: Yeah, tell him I recommend maybe a little Metamucil, maybe some psyllium husk. That'll shorten his time in there. And once again, we're talking about this because of this invention. It's a toilet paper holder that you... It's also an iPod dock.
7: Yeah.
2: So you can... Well, Bob has named it, by the way, the iPoop, which I think is great, Bob.
7: That reminded me of his little bowl of popcorn on his lap. The look on his face when I opened up the door and he was getting ready to put some popcorn in his mouth, just staring at me and the ball game going on.
2: You got to be very careful because if that popcorn is salty, he could have a very rough night, depending on where his fingers are going during the...
3: Maybe he was just critiquing the defense of the game.
1: What kind of operation are you...
3: No kidding. Thanks for calling.
1: What's going on with your ass?
7: Thanks for your time, gentlemen.
2: That's disgusting. We're taking a break. We'll be right back. This is the Bob and Tom Show.
5: Bob and Tom.
8: If you irradiate poop, it will be sterile, but... It's still poop.
5: You can pick your morning radio show, but you can't wipe Bob and Tom on the couch.
1: Tom, how are you this morning?
9: Yeah, good. Once again, I'm combobulating over here.
1: I know.
4: Oh, good for you.
9: Trying to get organized. We got a lot going on. I'm very excited about today's show. One actual serious thing we have to discuss.
1: Oh.
4: What's that?
9: Involves tuna.
4: Oh, yeah.
9: My favorite... one of my absolute favorites.
4: Tuna noodle casserole.
9: Tuna noodle casserole.
4: Hell yeah.
9: My mom would make it with Campbell's cream of mushroom soup.
1: Yeah.
9: You make the noodles, you put it in and a can of tuna fish.
10: It's not like she was much of a cook.
9: Oh, I don't know, she was a good cook, but this was one of those go-to.
1: That is a feel-good.
10: Sounds to me like she was busy with her lover.
4: Did she do the potato chips on top?
9: She did not. You told me about
4: crushed
9: that. I like
4: potato
9: that.
4: Chips.
1: My mom did some kind of crispy crumble, but it was not potato chips.
9: Have you seen the thing where they take the Burnsomatic torch and they...
1: Yeah.
9: That's cool.
10: My mom used to ash her cigarette in the tuna casserole. Shut up and eat it, what she'd say.
1: Yeah, man.
10: Okay,
1: yeah.
10: I made that up.
9: But that's really kind of...
10: It seems on brand.
9: Yeah, that's the thing.
10: Yeah.
9: Your childhood and my childhood, vastly different.
10: Very different.
1: You'll like it.
9: Ergo...
11: You're going to love it.
3: It's got a smoky flavor.
9: Ergo my snotty...
10: countenance.
9: And your...
1: Yeah, he's working with a Burnsomatic over there.
9: Your defeated everyman look.
10: I'm used to being in this position, yes.
9: But tuna noodle casserole, one of my favorites.
1: Great comfort food.
10: What is the story? What's the problem?
9: Well, it's serious.
4: Hold on. I didn't know we were going there.
1: You don't see it at restaurants, really, do you?
4: No, you don't.
3: No, for a reason.
9: I would. You know something? I would go to a restaurant if they did nothing but great stuff like meatloaf, tuna noodle casserole.
1: Did you have peas in yours?
4: No,
9: but I love peas in the side. I'm a huge peas fan. But I do not like pea soup.
10: Peanut butter and jelly or bologna sandwich and a bottle of champagne for like $300 or something?
9: That was really hip about 20 years ago, and I'm not a champagne person, but I.
4: They could call it like Mom's Kitchen or something.
9: Someone's probably tried it, but I'm sure. I would go there.
4: Yeah,
9: the tuna noodle casserole.
1: Don't they have that at Cracker Barrel?
4: Tuna noodle casserole. They might.
1: That would be the place.
10: We're missing it. They have it at the Cheesecake Factory because they have everything.
9: That's true.
4: Yeah. I thought they had it at our cafeteria every now and then, but I could be wrong.
9: Oh, really?
4: Yeah.
9: I don't know. I've...
4: Several brands of canned tuna have been recalled over botulism concerns. According to the U.S. Food and Drug Administration, Tri-Union Seafoods recalled certain lots of tuna sold under the Geneva, Van Camp's, HEB, and Trader Joe brand names. The tuna was sold at stores including Trader Joe's, Costco, HEB, Harris Teeter, Publix, Kroger, Safeway, Walmart, and some independent stores in several states.
10: Hang on a second. Our resident, he's worrying about his health. Hypochondriac Pat Godwin would like to... Christy was reading that story, Pat is convinced he's eaten this tuna and is dying right now.
3: Trader Joe's tuna?
1: Well, it's a certain lot.
9: So you need to go online and look up the lot number.
4: The company said the lids on the easy open cans may have a manufacturing defect that could cause the products to leak or to become contaminated with the bacteria that causes botulism.
9: Okay, it's quiz time. I predict Chick might get this.
4: Botulism?
9: No. Botulism became famous... because of a canned food product.
10: See, I can't remember, but when you say it, I will remember.
4: A canned food product?
10: Bumblebee tuna. No.
3: Soup, right?
9: Yes.
3: Tomato soup.
9: I think it was Vichyssoise. Bon Vivant Vichyssoise.
10: I think it was Bon Vivant, yeah.
4: Yeah.
10: I think you're
9: something
10: right.
9: Something like that. Yeah, but that's when I first heard the term botulism. And then the next time I heard botulism, it was involving Botox injections.
4: Yep, that's right. what you put in your face, friend.
9: It's essentially the same thing, right?
4: It's exactly
12: it's
4: the
12: a
4: same
12: poison,
4: thing.
12: Yeah.
4: Yeah.
9: So that's got to be really good for you. In any event, if you have any canned tuna from any of these places.
4: The easy open cans. If your can is sealed, yeah. Did you need
9: but,
4: a can
9: yeah,
4: opener?
9: Just you can go online and it'll tell you what lot numbers, et cetera, et cetera.
12: Ace would smack me in the face if he knew what I paid for my canned tuna.
13: Same here.
4: Me too.
12: Oh, dude, I'm like a...
4: Do you get it in the...
12: It's like a $4 to $6 can of tuna.
13: Me too. Wild Planet is
4: it in the absolutely. Olive oil? That one?
13: Or water.
12: Sometimes water.
10: Have you tried the pouches? The easy open pouches?
4: I love the pouches.
12: The Starkist makes the great... And they'll even make tuna salad pouches.
10: Oh, yeah.
4: I love those.
9: I like the pouches, then I pretend it's chewing tobacco, and I dip in, reach in.
12: That's a good gag.
10: Yeah, you do that with tuna.
9: Yeah, of course.
4: Huh. Well, that's great for your breath.
9: If you do have one of these cans, you're not going to... Do not eat it. You'll have to have a Plan Bumblebee.
10: See, now everybody's going to think it's Bumblebee Tuna, and it's not.
4: It's not.
10: And that's my fault.
9: No, that's your plan. It's a Bumblebee.
10: Bumblebee.
9: Okay, very good. Now, we have a tuna tribute coming up in a matter of moments.
10: We've got an update on the Super Bowl ratings. Would you like to hear it, or you want to read letters? What do you want to do?
9: Let's do our letters. We have we are working on a special letters theme song, but until we get one, we're going to use this one. Ladies and gentlemen. From the Bob and Tom program, we have letters to read. Chick McGee will begin as we go to our email bag, bobandtom@bobandtom.com. Mr. McGee?
13: Drag a little bit.
10: I
9: told you, it's a temporary song. Shut up.
10: They didn't give me any letters. Oh, wait a minute. Hello, folks. This is from Craig. I would not... Can we hear that...
13: Yeah, that's
10: temporary.
13: That really gets you going.
10: See, you do this sometimes. You think so much, and then you think yourself out of...
13: I like that long pause. That
10: I don't
13: really
10: know what this
13: it
10: is.
13: Works.
9: It's our special music.
10: I mean, I like it, but there's no word of correspondence or...
9: No, I told you, this is...
13: letters.
9: I've got a whole thing I'm working on.
13: We got letters.
9: This is just
4: He's
9: kind
4: overproducing
9: of a,
4: something, Chick.
10: You know, it just struck me. We're only getting this part of this song. Can you imagine him over trying to have someone... Record this?
9: No, we're doing a whole new... This is part of an old fake commercial.
4: How many people are singing on it?
13: 27.
9: One.
4: Oh, really?
9: Yeah.
13: Who is it? What, I get fired all of a sudden?
9: I'm looking for a specific...
13: someone with a really good voice.
9: No, Pat, you have an excellent voice.
13: Thank you very much.
9: You have very good range.
10: Not get carried away.
9: It's just the particular... what's the word I'm looking for?
13: Timber.
10: I like this part. Why didn't you play this part?
13: Yeah, you start off with this part.
10: Why'd you turn it off?
13: Then a long pause in the beginning.
9: Hey, Jason, can you edit this so you just get to this tinkly part to keep?
12: Can you edit this last 5 minutes out of any replay of the show?
13: Yeah, ever again? Well, this is snappy.
9: Pat, I'm looking for something.
10: Hello, friends.
9: It's going to be
13: better be a lady.
9: It's going to be
10: this
9: very,
10: letter
9: it's
10: starts.
9: It's
13: My
10: be,
13: feelings are.
9: Oh, no, it's it involves
13: some gravitas.
9: Socioethnic, racial.
10: It was a black guy.
4: God.
10: God.
4: Jesus.
12: He's so afraid of being racist.
4: There you go.
9: That was great.
10: Yeah. Oh, yeah. Letters.
13: Do that again.
9: We don't have our letters down by the Mississippi.
12: Mark Twain.
4: I loved it.
10: This is from Craig. Hello, people. From experience, I would not advise beer can shooters. Were we talking about beer can shooters?
4: Yeah, I remember from the Bud Light commercial.
9: In the Bud Light commercial, Peyton Manning and who's the comedian?
12: Shane Gillis?
9: Shane Gillis and the guy with the tattoos on his face.
4: Post Malone.
9: Yeah. Post Malone. By the way, when I heard the name Post Malone, I thought it was a documentary about Ted Danson after leaving Cheers.
4: Fair enough.
13: Very nice. That was good.
4: Yes.
13: Much better than the intro to letters.
10: I've not personally seen it or used one, but we do toss beers to friends in the lake.
9: Sure.
10: One year, there was a longer than usual toss, and the guy in the water tried to catch it. The skin between his thumb and first finger filleted open. He needed stitches, but he was 21 years old. He poured whiskey on it. Wrapped a paper towel around it and party on.
9: Oh, I guess I'm probably a legend now at the lake.
10: Party on.
12: Wonder how that happened.
10: I don't know.
12: I've hit a guy in the face.
10: I have.
9: With a beer can?
12: Yeah.
10: Really? He wasn't looking?
12: He goes, hey, Arnold, beer me or whatever. And
13: beer me, I love that.
12: I put him in the cooler, sort of underhand tossed him the beer, hit him in the face, he fell off the deck rail.
14: Hey, Arnold, I didn't say knock me out. I said beer me.
15: You should have raised your arms. And there you go.
12: I go, what the hell, Brian?
9: Let me get this right. So you were drinking and boating at the same time?
12: No, this was deck rail on a boat.
9: No, but still, yeah. That's the whole
15: point. I am reasonably certain that was one of the big things that I first started drinking. Was shooting beers.
12: I don't know why.
15: You know, you open the hole in the bottom, then suck it down.
9: To help if you didn't see the commercial,
12: a shotgun.
9: It looks like these guys, they're having this end of the cul-de-sac party, and it's very funny, the setup on it. And
15: it sounds like it.
12: They essentially have potato guns, but they're using them for beer cans.
9: But they look like
12: it's like a t-shirt cannon.
9: But it looks like a leaf blower. That's the gag. Like this spontaneous thing.
12: They made it. Gotcha. Yeah, gotcha.
9: And I'm sure if this doesn't exist, someone has been tinkering with a leaf blower and some kind of air cannon for the last 48 hours, building one. It would be quite dangerous, but hilarious.
12: But
9: I believe Christy pointed out.
4: Wouldn't the beer be all fuzzy and foamy?
15: Yeah, fuzzy.
9: Christy, the point is, it's guys. They want to take the beer and shoot it at their buddy and probably hurt him.
4: Okay, there you go.
15: I shot a potato gun into Lake Mead after a night in Vegas.
4: Did you really?
15: Oh, yeah.
4: You had a potato gun just handy in Vegas?
15: No, we brought it out there with us.
12: It
15: seemed like I was happy then. I don't know what happened.
14: Who'd you go out there with?
15: I can't really say.
9: That wasn't the reason you were there. We had a potato gun here, and then when we found out that sometimes they explode in your face.
12: Yeah.
4: Wasn't Ted Nugent involved with that? Didn't we?
9: Ted.
4: Yeah.
9: My favorite was when Ted played his guitar. That was great. And I'm sorry, so we're off topic.
15: Here's a cat scratch fever. Hang on. It's Skinner. Did I get you?
12: Man, I was ready for cat scratch.
9: Oh, me too. Don't you have my favorite guitar solo of all time, Journey to the Center of the Mind?
15: Ted
9: Nugent, the M-Boy Duke. Sir, play it for me.
15: Here it comes. There it is.
9: Oh, wait a minute. That's Skinner.
15: This will always be Skinner. And Saturday Night Special.
9: Oh, a lot going on there.
4: Yeah.
15: Three Guitar Army.
12: Who's that now? Who's that?
15: Yeah. That's Ronnie.
14: Yeah.
15: That's Ed King.
14: Eddie quit, huh?
15: Yeah, well, Ronnie held a broken lamp up to his neck. He didn't want it to.
9: As Chick pointed out, he was a California boy, and the rest of them were, Jacksonville.
15: I watched that Skinner documentary again yesterday. It's about 3 hours long, and it reminded me a lot of me and Tom, actually.
4: Really?
14: The fighting involved?
15: So the last time the guy held a broken lamp up against the other guy's neck, and that was it. He quit and went home.
9: You didn't cross Ronnie.
14: Yeah, I heard that.
9: Let's move forward. Chick McGee got me a nice Cleveland Browns cap.
4: Yep.
14: Looks good.
9: And the thing about being a Browns fan, first of all, the fact that they have a horrific rapist on their team, that's a problem.
15: It really hit the ear
9: wrong. I'm tired of dancing around this stuff. These NFL players that are criminals.
15: He won't be back.
4: He won't?
15: They found a loophole.
12: You know what? I kind of hope they take all his money, too.
4: Don't they have moral clauses?
9: I think it's called moral turpitude. I used turpitude to clean my paintbrushes. The other problem with being a Browns fan, other than the fact that they haven't won since the great era of Dr. Frank Ryan, Jim Brown, and Gary Collins.
15: Only you would mention Frank Ryan before Jim Brown, but go ahead.
9: Well, he was their quarterback. He was a distinguished...
15: Go ahead.
9: I read somewhere that he hasn't watched a football game since he retired.
15: And I'm sure he would not speak to you about anything if you guys met.
12: He can't keep his head.
9: PhD. Where was I?
15: He can't put a thought together.
9: The Browns' colors are just awful.
4: Yeah. Orange and brown.
15: No, they're classic.
12: I think they're classic,
15: too. They get a pass.
9: No, they're awful. And then I heard a thing over the weekend that this year's color is yellow. So look, yellow blows. I hate yellow clothing.
4: Whoa.
9: Oh, some fashionista saying everything's going to be yellow.
4: Spring?
9: With me, it's not.
12: You hate yellow?
9: You're not getting
4: how do you hate color. Yellow?
9: It's easy.
12: I am curious.
4: It's a happy color. It brings sunshine and joy to people.
9: Maybe you'll get the special that is. Someone was saying for the kids' musical.
12: Yeah.
9: For the fifth graders. Like, what's the musical this year? And I said, it's O Calcutta. And nobody got it. See, Oakhill cut ahead, like full frontal nudity.
14: Yeah, and big time.
9: Who's the famous TV actor that actually was...
15: McLean Stevens.
9: On Broadway, of that ilk, on in Oak Calcutta.
14: I don't know, but...
9: With full frontal. I'll think of it.
12: E.G. Marshall.
9: He was too old.
4: You hate yellow because it's the color of pee? Is that why you hate it?
9: No, I just don't think it looks good in pee.
12: Well, here's the deal, though. That hat does look really good on you.
14: It does.
9: It's khaki, so it's okay.
15: It matches. Yeah, man. Perfect. Yeah.
9: Thank you, Chuck.
14: That pink thing had to go.
9: No, I have a bunch of the pink things. I love these.
14: Well, it doesn't make any sense for Tom.
9: What do you mean? It's nice. This is a super lightweight, and it's from a company that turns sailboats into luggage and stuff. Sailing the sails from sailboats.
15: God, you are really
4: sailboats into
15: just,
4: luggage?
15: Just a raving
14: sailboats into luggage.
15: You are just a pit of conversation.
9: Just a second.
14: My carry on was a
15: you
14: scooter.
15: Are really this is the. A this is to the, be around.
9: It is
4: I
9: the.
4: Am. Excuse I me. The rudder valet.
9: Excuse me. It's. I meant to say the sails from.
15: Damn.
9: It is. The most pretentious one percenter form of recycling.
15: Good God.
9: It's like, well, we only recycle the bottles from Perrier. They take sails from sailboats and they turn them into, for example, my Dop Kit is made of
12: true heroes all.
9: Yes. Oh, as I said, it is the most lofty, pretentious, ivory towery recycling of all time.
4: Oh my God.
9: But I like it.
15: Yeah, hey, yes.
9: I like sailboats. Sue me.
15: I like sailboats.
9: If it weren't for sailboats, I'd be cutting my own lawn. Wait a minute.
4: Oh, my God.
14: Even Ace with an O.
4: Whoa.
9: Nobody can take a joke. You know, I wasn't the captain of that
12: ship. Tom, when you and I are both canceled, we'll start our own show.
9: Everybody's got to lighten up a little bit.
14: Sailboats in the luggage.
9: You ever been on a sailboat, Pat?
14: Yes.
15: Can we do anything else? You know what happened to the letter segment? Chicken, what happened to that?
12: Have you been on a sailboat?
15: A sailboat?
12: Yeah.
15: No, I've never been.
12: It seems like a colossal.
15: I've been forced to hang out with people who have sailboats. Evidently,
14: it's not relaxing. I'll tell you that.
12: Yeah, it seems like they're constantly scrambling
4: back and forth.
9: Do you know
12: who goes 4 miles per hour?
9: Do you want to know something?
15: I don't want to know anything.
9: A chick, one of your favorites. A man of import to history. Robert Oppenheimer was an expert sailor.
15: Of course he was. He was an elitist prick, too.
9: That's right. That's right. He was an elitist prick. I only wish he could be at the meetings now, but he's deceased.
15: Yeah. Shiva got a death. Ask him.
9: Robert Oppenheimer was an excellent horseman and sailor.
14: And he had great luggage. Yeah.
15: And the worst cocktail party continues.
9: No. Thanks, everybody. By the way, thirdly.
4: And he made great cocktails.
9: That's no joke.
4: I know.
9: In the book, they talk about Robert Oppenheimer. Loved to have people over, and he would try to get them drunk, but he was one of those guys who would make expert cocktails and had all the measurements.
15: What a jerk. Yeah. I'm going to get my friends drunk, so they'll be stupid. What a dick.
12: I do not want, for those who didn't hear it, Tom looked at Chick and said, do you want to know something? And Chick said, no, I don't want to know anything.
9: And by the way, so far, so good. And I've
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0: I'll be a hen. This one's for all the dogs in shelters. Snoopy, hang on.
1: Oh, God, that's great.
2: Bob and Tom.
3: For your information, these are two of the worst kids I have ever encountered in my life, and I work the state fair.
2: We were stupid before stupid was cool.
4: They call this man Wild Bill Bauer because...
5: He was wild once.
6: Once a long time ago. Mm-hmm. You know, in fact, I've got an important anniversary coming up.
5: Is that right?
6: June 1st will be 25 years for me clean and sober.
5: No kidding.
6: Yeah, long time. Hmm. And you know, when I quit drinking... The penalties for driving under the influence were severe, but tolerable. I mean, if you had some trouble, you could get out of it. Today, it is the one mistake you can make that can ruin your life. It can ruin your life.
5: Mm-hmm.
6: Getting pulled over when you're intoxicated can ruin your life.
5: That's true.
6: And I've got a son, and I know he likes to tip a few. And I don't want him to make that one mistake that can ruin his life. So I told him, I said, Patrick, listen to me. If you're out with your buddies, you've had a few too many, don't drive. Don't make that one mistake that can ruin your life. Call me. Even if I'm out of town, I'll get a cab and get you home.
5: Mm-hmm.
6: Don't make that mistake.
5: Mm-hmm.
6: 2 months ago, phone rings, 4 a.m. It's Patrick goes, Dad. I said, yeah. He said, could you buzz over a condom?
4: Wow.
7: Hello.
6: I called a cab.
5: Absolutely.
4: You're a good dad.
6: I saved him from a horrible mistake. He was going out with this girl last Christmas. I did not approve of her at all.
5: Mm-hmm.
6: So what I did was I waited until Patrick got up to use the bathroom, and I said, Mara, did Patrick tell you that there's a history of dwarfism in our family?
4: All right. Did that help?
6: Oh, yeah. It chilled out considerably.
4: Now, a couple things to observe.
5: So it wasn't a very big condom. That you took over. Maybe I misread that. I'm sorry.
4: Now yeah. we just had a phone call from someone who was referencing step drag.
5: Stumble drool.
4: Yeah, which out of context may not make a lot of sense. It's actually something from this program that written and performed by Wild Bill Bauer. And actually, Bill, it's my understanding this is going to be a cartoon of some sort.
6: Yes.
4: This is the original, Bill Bauer talking about his family. Comedian Wild Bill Bauer is our guest.
6: I have got so many uncles that have problems that I could talk literally all day. And you know, and of course, my family, all heavy drinkers, Irish Catholics, every one of them. The worst is my Uncle Arnie. He drank like a pig.
5: Really?
6: Of course, Arnie was under a lot of pressure. At one time, he was the number 2 ranked Russian roulette player in the United States. We're at the finals of the United States Russian Roulette Open. I'm Brett Musterger, here to narrate the action. We're coming to you live, for now. Our 2 finalists, Arnie Bauer from Anoka, Minnesota, Crazy Joe Clemens from Tobacco Road. Our finalists are leaving the practice area. Up to the table, coin toss in the air. Crazy Joe Wins has decided to go first.
5: He's crazy.
6: Gutsy move. Crazy Joe, the only veteran in the field. Last year's rookie of the year. Up to the table, picks up the pistol, spins the chambers, gun to his head. Click. Click! Somebody stop him! That Crazy Joe, what a competitor! He came here to play. I'd like to thank our sponsor, the National Rifle Association. And this match is moving right along. I don't think I have to remind anyone, this is sudden death. Here comes Arnie. Arnie just came off the disabled list. He's regained almost full use of his left side. He'll be playing right-handed today. He's walking up to the table. Step, drag. Step, drag, stumble, drool. Now he's ready. Picks up the pistol, spins the chamber's gun to his head. Oh, he's asked for a timeout. I can't say that I blame him. They're playing for over $500. It's winner take all. Loser actually goes for the hole on this one. Now he's ready. Picks up the pistol, spins the chamber's gun to his head. Oh, he's asked for the timeout.
1: If Arnie's not careful, Crazy Joe's going to get a penalty shot. Let's take a second here and check our scoreboard while Arnie's changing his pants. Now he's ready. Picks up the pistol, spins the chamber, his gun to his head. Bang! Thud. He's struggling to his foot. We have a winner.
4: There you go. Bill. Classic Uncle Arnie, Wild Bill Bauer. Wild Bill Bauer here in the studio with us. One of seven children.
6: Seven children.
4: I see.
6: We're all getting older now. I mean, we were talking about what it's like to grow a little older. I think that one thing, once you get past 50, the one thing that can make your day is to bump into somebody your age that looks a lot worse than you. I bumped into this girl I went out with in high school. She was a redhead, and she was a babe.
4: Mm-hmm.
6: Now, you can't tell where the freckles stop and the liver spots begin.
5: Bill, you and I are the same age, aren't we?
6: Yes.
5: Okay, just wonder.
7: Feeling pretty good, aren't you, Bob?
1: I'm feeling great.
8: Hey, wait a minute.
9: Hey, hold on a second.
6: And, you know, the thing is with my family, there's always something going on. I got an aunt. She is the family failure. I mean, everything she touches, it just goes wrong. Finally, at the age of 87, she had to declare bankruptcy.
10: Oh.
6: Now she can't buy a house until she's 94.
5: That poor soul.
6: She is a victim. She's a victim.
5: Absolutely.
6: She's at home last week, knocking on the door, vacuum cleaner salesman. I got a dandy of a vacuum to show you, ma'am. Oh, I can't afford it. I don't have any money at all. Just let me show you what it can do. He forces his way into her place, reaches behind his back, pulls out a sack of horse manure, dumps it on the floor, and goes, whatever this vacuum doesn't pick up, I'll eat. She goes, well, I hope you got a hell of an appetite because they turned off my electricity this morning.
4: Bill Bauer is our guest, Wild Bill Bauer. And I want to make sure I'm not getting you confused with someone, but you were actually in Vietnam.
6: Yes.
4: Fighting in Vietnam.
6: It always amazes me. I see in the newspaper, now they're offering vacation packages to Vietnam.
4: It's a beautiful country. I mean, yeah.
6: Why on earth would I vacation in Vietnam when I go there every night? Incoming!
4: Now, are you taking steps as you age? Are you getting, have you developed some kind of a health program?
6: I've tried to.
4: Take an aspirin a day? Do you?
6: Well, I joined a health club in my hometown in Minneapolis, and they gave me a T-shirt with the health club's name on it. Then they asked me not to wear it. Just for a month or so, we can get you toned up.
5: That's bad.
4: Do you have any kind of a special diet?
6: I read about this diet, and I'm sure that it works. This sounds extreme, but it does work. Every morning when you get up, you eat a big bowl of cold puke, and then you can have whatever you want for the rest of the day.
4: All right. I'm really sorry I asked. Christy, if you have any news of any kind on any topic.
6: I've been waiting all year for someone to ask me.
4: Sorry.
5: Uh-huh.
4: Christy Lee is still at her post at the Bob and Tom News Desk.
10: An aspiring rec

0: 360 billion?
1: Yes, Bob.
2: I'll take cash. How would you like this?
1: Employees at the Chase Bank grew suspicious after seeing all those zeros.
0: I love it. I'm probably on the bottom. Less cash received was like $30. Yeah, I just need the 30.
3: All 20s.
2: Yeah, I don't need all the cash today.
3: I wonder how long it would take you to count that out if you had to do it.
0: 360 billion?
3: Yeah.
0: A long time. Yeah. I think the highest denomination a bank has is $100.
3: Wow.
0: $100 bill.
3: That would take a long time.
0: Yeah, it would.
1: The check's owner, a woman, said the suspect, Charles Ray Fuller, 21, is her daughter's boyfriend, and he did not have permission to take the check or cash it. Fuller was arrested on suspicion of fraud along with unlawfully carrying a weapon and possession of marijuana.
0: I want to know which record company made $360 billion this year.
1: Well, Bob, here, check this out. Mm-hmm. While inside the patrol car, Fuller blurted out he is starting his own record label and had been given the money by his girlfriend's mom to help him start it.
2: Mm-hmm. How much? $360
0: billion?
2: Billion.
0: Yeah. Billion. Billion, Tom.
2: Well,
0: billion.
2: Yeah. Well, where he's going, the record company will not be called Virgin Records.
1: No,
0: it won't be.
2: He's about to lose his old AC.
1: Everything's bigger in Texas. Mm-hmm. Crowley, Texas.
4: You know, I was the only witness to a bank robbery.
0: Really?
4: A couple years back.
0: Mm-hmm.
4: I was making a deposit, and I told the teller, I said, this goes into my checking, not my business. And he goes, we're going to put a 7-day hold on that. I said, there's never been a 7-day hold on a check before.
0: Mm-hmm.
4: It was, it's new policy. I want to talk to the manager. Guy elbows me out of the way, pulls out a great big gun, aims it at the teller and goes, put all the money into this sack and none of the small stuff. I back off and put my hands up, and I said, don't take any of my money. There's a 7-day hold on.
0: Wow.
3: There you go.
4: Is that ballsy?
0: That's ballsy.
4: The guy turns around, looks at me, and goes, shut up.
0: So he'd seen your act before.
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10: What's your definition of success? More chicks! I enjoy trash can fires. When do I start? You got a business card? I need something to spit my gum in. Can I have that lamp? Never mind these questions. Your secretary is hot! How many sick days do we get?

0: It's a little bad cow coming on. Here's my resume if you enjoy fiction. I wrote all that. Is there a bathroom in here? Too late. How much are we making? Where's my raise? It's Bob and Tom. Monday starts the weekend, everybody. What a crowd. Thanks for having me. I'm all excited. Everybody over to my house.
1: Oh, where's the bathroom? Too late.
2: Greg is a Marine.
0: I was in the Marine Corps.
2: Retired.
0: Hit him in the head. Well, I was only in for 4 years. 3 years active, one in the reserves. Just a little, you know, but oh, they're the best, the Marine Corps. Hit him in the head. You hear things in the Marines you don't hear like in the civilian world. You know, like as an example, how about putting a cover on that grape? That means it'd be best to put your hat on right now.
3: Right. Uh-huh. Yeah.
0: Might be a good idea. That means do this immediately or get beaten to death. You're not trying. You're not trying. It means he does not approve of you being unconscious on the endurance course.
2: Greg Hahn. Greg Hahn is our guest.
3: You're not trying.
2: You are really your upper body very, very.
0: I've been doing the cardio though. I do like 4 hours on the treadmill.
1: Four hours.
0: Just don't turn it on. Light easier on the knees. Order a pizza. Get a Bloody Mary if it's early enough.
3: You just stand there.
0: Stationary bike. That's good. Yeah. Just pretend you're going downhill. You don't even have to pedal. I just glare at the girl next to me. That's my new pickup line. It doesn't always work.
3: No.
1: Oh, man.
2: So are you seeing a lady right now? Do you have a special sweetheart? Is there one gal that...
0: I'm all single, Tom. Okay. I'm all single. A whole lifetime now of VD clinics and pregnancy scares. Bring it.
1: Wow.
0: You know, my act isn't really prone for meeting the girls either.
1: No.
0: Not really designed for that. When I come off stage, I have to open with, okay, now hear me out.
3: But don't you worry about it sometimes? Don't you look in the mirror and talk to yourself?
0: That's true, because a lot of people, like our audience, that are hardworking people out there, they've got good careers. You know, they've got a beautiful family and stability. And then there's me. I travel around like a circus freak. Never been married. No kids. I date girls at least 10 years younger than I am. I end up faced with myself in the mirror.
3: Yeah.
0: Like, what are you? Some kind of a genius. How did I even think of this?
4: 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Not on air. Online. All the time.
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6: Hey, hello, ladies and gentlemen. Welcome to gate C8 here at the Indianapolis International Airport. My name is Dick Mango. Thank you. Thank you very much. Of course, we're here to pay tribute to the fantastic Indianapolis Colts. I'll tell you, this man may be the man. Who propels the defense?

man. Bob Sanders. The man is a tank. He runs that defense. He's amazing. Thank you very much. And now I'd like to sing about some of the great players on the Colts offense. H-A-R-R-I-S-O-N spells Harrison. Marvin Harrison, ladies and gentlemen. That's right. He's number 88. And he's a receiver. Marvin Harrison, ladies and gentlemen. Let's hear it. Thank you very much. All right, this is 2007, the year of 007. We thought we'd throw a tribute in because this 007 thing won't happen again for a while. It used to be Marshall Faulk was the running back. We used to cheer Edger and James. Oh my God. You know we did, you know we did, you know we did. But in

0: 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Pointless, yet tasteless.
1: If you've been all with us all morning, we got to get some certificates or something.
2: I got something here that'll pick you up.
1: Is that right?
2: Yeah, this is kind of interesting.
1: All right.
2: I was mentioning how much I liked some of the commercials in the Super Bowl. I particularly enjoyed the one with Post Malone and Shane Gillis and Peyton Manning, where they were shooting the beers out of the
3: beer cannon,
4: lawn blowers.
2: They kind of looked like leaf blowers, right. But it was really funny. In any event, unrelated to that, but Post Malone has his own line of Oreo cookies.
4: How about that?
2: And we just got some.
3: Are
2: of them.
3: Are they tattooed?
2: It's let me just read about them. It says, for a limited time, these special twist Oreos have a swirled cream filling, which mixes salted caramel and shortbread flavor cream.
1: Yeah, give me about 8 of those.
2: Sandwiched between a chocolate cookie and a golden cookie.
3: These are good.
2: They're engraved with 9 designs inspired by Malone.
3: Oh, so they're inspired by his tattoos? Because mine has like a sun or star.
2: I guess some of them have a guitar pick.
5: Oh. Looks like a record on one.
2: Yeah, that's what
4: you
2: mine
4: dunk
2: is.
4: Them in Bud Light?
3: Ooh,
5: one I guess of them you has could. A butterfly?
3: I have one. What is this?
4: Butterfly.
2: Has anybody tried? Has anybody eaten one yet?
5: Yeah, we did. We
3: are great.
5: You can. They have the for the salted caramel. You can taste the crunch or the crunch of the salt.
4: Oh,
5: the grain. Yeah,
6: I've not tried mine yet, but they are very fragrant.
5: They are very fragrant
4: in a good way.
2: Wow.
5: Yeah.
2: Okay. Here we go.
1: You're trying one. Tom has one in his mouth, even though his mother didn't bake these Oreos.
4: Right.
1: He's
4: right.
1: Trying them.
2: They're great.
1: Aren't they great?
5: I think so too.
1: Yeah.
3: I love salted caramel.
4: Oh, what you know you've made the big time when you got your own Oreo line, don't you?
1: How did we get along without salted caramel and red velvet cake?
3: I don't know, Chick. I'm with you.
1: Relatively recent, right?
3: We didn't have it when we were kids, did we?
1: No.
3: No.
5: I think this is the first partnership with someone specific.
4: Yes, it seems like
5: with Oreo. It is. Usually they do flavor infusions and different stuff like that, but the first time that a person has been featured on an Oreo package.
2: I have a joke I can't do.
1: Okay. No, you don't want to do that, Tom. I know what you're thinking. I think I said it off the air. So what's not?
4: I have one, too, that involves Girl Scout cookies.
1: Oh, really?
3: Oh, wow. Well.
4: I'm not going to tell you this letter.
1: I'm guessing
2: Drake going to be the one?
1: Chocolate vanilla thing, I think. Is
5: how many serves?
2: It's a Drake cookie that tastes like a Girl Scout.
4: That's not who I was.
5: Oh, my God.
2: Okay.
1: Hey, did you guys watch the Super Bowl?
3: Yeah.
4: I did not.
1: It set ratings records. Well, here's what it sounded like in where I'm going to be living any minute. I can tell you that. This is the English call of Cooper DeJean, the defensive back for the Eagles. He picked off Patrick Mahomes and ran it back for a touchdown. Here's what it sounds like.
7: Mahomes to try and make some magic. A night where he's trying to establish his legacy. Steps his foot. Has Samaje Perine. Rushes out to the right-hand side. Has a man. That's the interception at the 39-yard line. With Danny Hansel, numbers 25, 20. Give it down to the 10. Down to the 5. Touchdown, Eagles!
3: No.
7: Cooper DeJean goes all the way across the formation.
1: Yes.
5: Your brain just sees soccer when you hear a British guy calling it, right?
3: Yeah.
4: Well, I am surprised that British crowd reacted as strongly as they did. I didn't know.
1: American football is very popular.
4: Yeah.
1: Do you know the story of American football in England?
4: No.
1: They for a long time, only got highlight shows of the NFL. And when they saw the first NFL game in person, they're like, what the hell is this? Because all they did was put the highlight. That's all there was.
4: They thought it was the fastest moving sport.
1: It was like touchdown. That's it. 35-17. But they didn't know about the timeout. Isn't that interesting?
2: That's right. I think it's fascinating.
3: It was very cool.
4: We were having a technical issue at the time you were speaking.
1: Oh, really?
4: Yeah.
1: Okay.
2: But that did go over the air okay. Okay.
4: Yes.
2: We're ready to go.
4: Yeah.
2: Let's move forward. I think we need to ask this question.
1: Am I being transcribed in Portuguese?
4: I think you are.
1: Should you tell me about this?
4: No, all's good. All's well.
2: Okay.
1: In trouble?
2: Does that complete our sports broadcast?
1: Yes. Yes, it does.
2: Do you want to hear another inside comedian joke?
5: Oh, yeah.
4: Yes, please.
2: Now, Josh just told one.
3: Right.
2: And
4: I just wrote one, thank you very much.
1: You did have
4: it was like that.
1: You had a much better punchline than we were talking about off the air.
4: You liked the off the air one better?
1: No, I liked yours better.
4: Oh, thank you. Yeah.
2: Very nice. And again, I do want to repeat for those
4: a couple comedians are sitting there, and one's working in his notebook writing some things down. The other comedian says, "Hey, what are you working on there?" He goes, "I have to do a eulogy for my father's funeral." The other comedian goes, "Who books that?" It's a very inside question.
2: Yeah, okay.
1: That's very comedian.
8: You got one, Tom. I got one too.
3: Oh boy,
1: ladies and gentlemen, as I leave,
4: he has to hide behind a character.
1: it's Dr. Tom Whiskey.
8: You know, because of the weakness of the forthcoming saga.
4: Yes.
8: Yours truly, Dr. Tom Whiskey.
4: Tommy!
8: Frontier doctor.
1: Morning, Doc.
8: Frontier. And I do, by the way, I do it all.
1: Doc.
8: I do a proctology, gynecology. You got an orifice, I'm going in.
1: Doc, don't be rude. Clubs. Don't be rude. Please say good morning to Tom.
8: I got to say good morning to everybody.
1: All right. Yeah. Well, don't forget Tom. You can forget Tom sometimes.
8: Ace, my man, 50 grand. Let me go to that Chick McGee over there.
1: That's me. Yeah.
8: Who's the little saucy vixen sitting next to you?
1: This is the, she's a fresh-faced member of the Bob and Tom Show, and Tom is beating the life out of her. She's here. That's Jess Hooker.
8: Hello, sweetie, Jessie. Why don't you take off those glasses and shake your head?
4: Oh, my God. He's old school. Yeah, please forgive him.
1: He's from another time.
4: I'm even surprised he said hi to Ace.
1: I'm very surprised he said hi to Ace. Yeah.
8: There's a Mr. Patty G.
1: He normally just says, "Morning, Smithy."
8: And there's that lovely Christy Lee.
3: Hey, Doc.
8: How are you, Christy?
3: Been a while.
8: You look so sweet today.
3: Thank you.
8: You're married now.
3: Yes, I got married on you.
1: She had to. She got pregnant, Doc. Yeah,
8: well, that's going to be exciting.
3: Yeah.
8: Oh, boy. Will you name the little feller Tom if it's a boy?
3: No.
4: Oh, well.
1: Have you said good morning to our host?
8: It's a girl. Joshy? How are you?
4: Oh, it's always a pleasure. Now,
8: you're a stand-up comedian, right?
4: Every now and again. Yeah, I try.
8: That's nice. Well, you told a comedian joke.
4: Yeah.
8: Morning, Tom. Doc, how are you?
1: Amazing.
8: I tell you what.
1: Absolutely amazing.
8: Are you probably familiar with the work of Shecky Whiskey, frontier comedian?
4: Shecky Whiskey.
8: Yeah, so Shecky.
9: Love it.
8: Yeah, Shecky was he was a funny guy, that Shecky. So one day he's heading home, and he has this ambulance comes flying by him.
4: Oh my!
8: I don't know what that's all about. and all of a sudden, a bunch of cop cars come flying by him, and a couple of fire trucks come flying by him. He says, "What's going on?" And he's getting toward his neighborhood, and he sees the sirens and the smoke, and he. He pulls up and he realizes, oh, my God, that's my house.
4: Oh, no.
8: And one of the firefighters comes by and goes, "You can't go in there, sir. your agent was in the house having secret sex with your wife, and then he set the house on fire." And Jackie Whiskey says, "Wow, that's the first time my agents ever come to my house." Thank you, Doc. That's Doc Whiskey's inside comedy joke of the day. Pat, you have an inside comedy joke for us?
9: Yeah, this comedian, he's done something bad. He's up for sentencing. He's stolen a lot of money. He's going to go away for a while. And the comedian is standing there in front of the judge. And the judge... he gives him 30 years.
3: Oh, my.
9: And the comedian goes, "Could you give me a light at 25 years?"
2: the light, very funny.
1: A light at 25.
2: It's very good.
9: Very insight.
2: Yeah. Time now to switch gears. And we go from over there to over there. And over there happens to be the SILAC Insurance News Desk
3: done,
2: with Christy
3: Lee.
1: It's almost Thursday. Yes, we're done.
3: The fast food chain Qdoba is entering the fashion game with trousers called Chip Pants.
1: Everybody, shut up. This sounds like something me and the dogs in a snowy afternoon would love.
3: The pants feature clear plastic baggies full of chips all the way down both legs.
1: Really?
3: These custom pants come with built-in compartments for Qdoba's signature crispy tortilla chips. A manager at Qdoba, Kelsey Kratz, says, "At Qdoba, we're always looking for unexpected ways to connect with consumers and showcase our products in a fresh, fun, and flavorful way. 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
4: All right.
3: Qdoba is able to resonate with key younger audiences and make the brand more than just a place to eat, but part of the Gen Z and millennial lifestyle.
4: Okay, relax a little bit.
2: There we go. You can see it there.
3: Yeah.
2: So it looks like they've stapled 15 baggies full of chips to the pants.
1: Those are good chips. I gotta tell you, they are very good chips.
3: Yeah. While chip pants aren't available for purchase anytime soon, fashionistas and foodies can catch the design in action on Qdoba's social channels. Of course, that would be easy to make on your own.
1: Yeah, that's silly.
2: By the way, if you want the guac with them, it's an extra $200. They are.
5: Can I get a bracelet with a ramekin so I can dip?
3: Oh, there you go.
2: If you don't like them, who cares? They're nacho pants.
4: nacho pants. I'm going to wear those nacho pants.
2: No, I'm surprised the French designer hasn't done this with cigarettes.
4: I'm surprised the British designer hasn't done this with bad tea.
3: Here we go.
5: What else you got?
2: They would do it with filet mignon boiled. Well, we poached the beef. We thought we could take all the flavor out of it, and we give it to the cat.
1: Oh, the cat's eating it.
2: We make these earrings out of old queso. It sits around for a couple of days, and we drill a hole and hang from it.
3: Are you saying the English don't cook well?
4: One of them, the guac is free. There was an add-on charge at like Chipotle and not at Qdoba or vice versa. Do you guys remember which one it is?
5: I don't remember.
9: It's not Chipotle, but Chipotle.
4: Okay. Yeah, you know what? No, you were right. It's not Chipotle.
2: Chipotle.
1: That's the amusing man, Buddy Hackett. There you go.
2: It's merely a classic.
9: Am I in Chipotle?
2: No, sir. So these are, I'm sorry, what are they? They're called queso pants. What are they called again?
3: They're called chip pants.
2: Chip pants, okay.
9: Chip in my pants.
4: Oops, I chipped my pants.
1: Yep, chipped your pants.
4: I can't believe
2: it. How would you like it? Well, they should do burrito panties.
4: Oh, man.
2: They're like two sizes too small. Oh, senores. Senorita, I can see your burrito.
4: Right. Maybe taco. Taco's right there.
2: The burrito's more puffy.
3: But a taco, never mind. An Indiana woman facing charges for allegedly leading police on a chase.
4: Indiana wants me, but I can't go back there.
3: Stolen Krispy Kreme delivery truck.
4: I get it.
3: According to Fox 59, Indianapolis police said Ms. Amber Fitzpatrick, 32.
4: And Patrick Fitzamber.
3: Of Poland took, I think that's Poland, Indiana, I would assume, took the truck as a driver.
2: Well, I don't know. Where did they pick her up? Is there a bowling alley nearby?
1: Did I tell you that my best friend in life, and he's still my best friend, although I never talked to him, you know, David. His brother, big brother, owned a Mr. Softy truck. And his brother would drive around.
3: I love Mr. Softy.
4: Wow.
1: And David and I were like 10, 11 years old, and we'd go out in the truck and just like pouring beer and pouring ice cream out of it. Oh, yeah. It was the best.
3: Miss Amber took the
1: truck. I think I peaked that summer. I'm almost certain. Go ahead, Christy.
3: Miss Amber took the truck as the driver was making a delivery at a gas station on South Shelby Street just after 12:30 a.m. Tuesday. Police said she sped off. The truck's rear door swung open. Just like with the Brinks truck, instead of money falling out, there were donuts all over the street.
4: This is better.
3: The delivery driver was able to track the stolen truck with GPS, so officers would
2: I feel bad for the cops. They have to show up, and you know every a-hole bystander, hey, look, they're free donuts. The one with their 10 cop cars here.
3: Oh, boy.
2: Sorry.
1: What accent was that?
3: I don't know.
2: That was a dumbass bystander.
4: Hey.
3: Officers with the Speedway Police Department were able to conduct a stop on Crawfordsville Road. The stolen GM truck valued at $50,000 was recovered. She was taken into custody, charged with felony auto theft and possession of paraphernalia.
4: Wow. Oh.
2: Was she just trying to get home? What, did they have a motive?
3: That's all I got, buddy.
2: Now, Pat, you're doing something over there. You got a song about stealing a Krispy Kreme donut truck?
4: I'm sorry, Pat. Is your guitar on and plugged in?
9: It is on, yes.
1: It's not plugged in. I can see the hole from here.
5: Nope, it's plugged in.
1: Oh.
2: Give me a strum on that thing, Pat.
9: Turn her up a little bit.
3: Nope. There you go.
9: That's better, right?
2: No.
4: Not really. We're not getting it.
1: Nope.
6: In a little bit. Okay. I got it all the way up.
9: How about now? I think we all know the story, though, right?
3: Yeah, we do.
1: I think we do.
2: I just think the irony that Mr. Softy has it all the way up. That poor guy gets home from work all day, and hey, Mr. Softy.
9: Better?
4: Yeah, you'll.

0: Yeah, I don't think the guitar is on.
1: I love that song.
2: Me too.
3: I do too.
1: Johnny Rivers, Secret Agent Man. Oh, yeah.
2: awful person.
0: I love Johnny Rivers.
3: My dad did too. I used to listen to those records when I was a kid.
0: I have a double disc CD of Johnny Rivers.
2: Oh, really?
0: That's right. Yeah.
3: Donuts.
0: I had him autographed.
1: Wait a second. Are you familiar with that song?
4: Yeah.
1: You know Secret Agent Man?
4: Yeah, I do.
1: Do you know what it's from?
4: James Bond. Seems appropriate.
1: Well, it was kind of, that was sort of the James Bond era.
2: It's a take, right. And it's a take on that burn.
3: Yeah.
4: What movie is it in?
5: It's on a TV show. What was that from? Was it Secret Agent Man?
4: I think so.
0: Oh, I just thought it was a song.
3: I did too.
6: Well,
3: no, I'm
6: curious. A man who leads a life of danger.
0: Johnny Rivers did this on a few songs, but it sounded like he was performing at a party.
1: Yeah.
6: He's a stranger.
0: I'm a big fan of it. Another good thing about Johnny Rivers is he has his guitar plugged in.
1: Yeah.
6: He won't live to see tomorrow.
1: Here's the hook.
6: Secret Agent Man.
1: That's great.
0: The guitar was plugged in.
6: It's an issue over there. The battery is dead.
7: Bob and Tom.
8: Ew, gross.
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7: They put the F in professional.
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3: Oh, yeah.
1: You just ruined it.

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Essential Morning Radio. 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

0: Bob and Tom. 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
1: This is the Bob and Tom Show.
2: Hello.
1: That man over there is comedian Dean Edwards.
2: Still.
1: And we also have Christy Lee at the news desk. Chick McGee at Sports Control. We are doing a bunch of things at the same time. Looking for a slogan for Chick. Perhaps this might evolve into a logo.
3: Could.
1: We have several ideas. The opening salvo was
4: Something about a shower. I remember that.
3: I'd rather be showering.
4: I'd rather be showering.
1: Chick McGee, I'd rather be showering.
4: It's my slogan. I think I
1: do like that.
3: You know,
5: I
3: just
5: think it's very boring. No, I don't like it.
3: I think it should be something more the line of you know, I'd rather be watching TV.
5: You'd rather be watching the Redskins.
3: You'd rather be doing that than showering, wouldn't you?
1: Yeah, but see, watching the Redskins,
3: seasonal.
4: Yeah, I only shower in the fall. Mm. That's the thing.
1: No.
4: Oh, the Redskins are seasonal.
3: That's what I meant.
5: But not for Chick. He watches old tapes of the Redskins.
4: How about Chick McGee? You might be next. How about that?
3: You might be next.
6: I actually like that in a weird way.
5: Yeah. Uh-huh.
1: Mm-hmm. Implying that you're going to have some sexual congress with that person later. Maybe Chick
4: actually,
1: McGee.
4: That was sent in by my girlfriend, actually. So I don't know what she's trying to tell me.
1: Chick McGee, this is me and you later.
4: There you go. I like that. With a little stick figure.
3: You have to have a little drawing.
1: Two stick figures doing something, probably.
3: Do the entire Kama Sutra on the back?
1: Yes.
4: Or maybe I just write the check to you now on the back.
3: That would be Tom's shirt.
5: That's Tom's shirt.
4: I'm sorry. Yeah. I'm on Tom's territory.
5: You can't play his side of the fence.
1: Right. No, my new motto is now what or how much.
5: That's been your motto since I've known you.
1: Chick McGee, here's a bunch of suggestions.
5: Oh, look at that.
1: Chick McGee, the new minimum. I'm not sure I get
4: what?
1: I don't know. I don't get that.
4: That might be the new high in insults.
1: I know. I don't get that.
6: That is.
4: The new minimum.
6: New minimum.
3: Mm-hmm.
1: Chick McGee, easy does it. That's already taken, I think.
3: That is, isn't it?
1: I think that one.
3: Fireworks stand, I think.
1: Chick McGee, the favorite tool in my box.
3: Wow.
1: That's from Deb in Oshkosh, Wisconsin.
3: There you go. Oshkosh, bagosh.
4: We have hit a couple of, evidently, the people are believing that I am alcoholic. Thanks, Tom.
1: Wait a minute. I'm not the one that brings it up all the time.
5: Oh, boy.
4: Something about vodka here.
3: Okay. No, there's nothing wrong with vodka.
4: No, there's nothing wrong. Nothing at all wrong with vodka.
1: How about this one?
3: Yeah.
1: I'm sorry, I can't read that. It's too funny.
3: Oh. we don't want that.
1: Let me just start at the top.
5: Or is it too insulting?
4: Oh, it's the old, I'm not an alcoholic. Alcoholics go to meetings.
3: Mm-hmm.
4: Vodka, it's not just for breakfast anymore. Mm-hmm. That's the old,
1: mm-hmm.
4: There you go.
3: Mm-hmm.
4: Chick McGee. Like what you see, boy!
3: Oh. That reminds me of a horrible, horrible moment on this program.
4: True.
3: I'm sorry.
1: Chick McGee, weren't we married?
4: Hey! Eventually, I'll get around to everyone.
3: I hate to say this, but that's actually very funny.
5: I'm not laughing.
1: That's from one of our fans on Twitter.
3: Thank you.
4: I like that very much.
1: Chick-alicious.
4: Chick-alicious, that's nice.
1: Chick McGee, he's Chick-alicious.
3: He's got a Nougat Center.
1: Or Chick McGee.
4: I do.
1: You got to hit that.
3: Uh-huh. Yeah.
1: Here we go.
7: I hit it really, really good.
4: That's right.
1: Okay, there we go. These are just some of the suggestions.
4: Again, sitting home.
1: For the Chick McGee slogan. We will see if we can come up with something, perhaps a...
4: Right now.
1: Okay.
4: That's really Ross Bennett.
3: Ross Bennett.
1: Here's one that kind of combines two of the ideas we've already had.
3: All right.
1: Chick McGee, I'd rather be showering with the Redskins.
4: Ah.
5: Ew.
3: Wow,
6: that's weird.
3: That is weird.
6: That is very weird.
3: So weird.
6: Weird wild stuff.
1: Yeah. I guess that was a bad idea.
3: Showering.
1: Here's one you're only going to get if you heard yesterday's show. Chick McGee, on city water.
4: That's right. Now on city water.
3: That's very funny.
1: Chick McGee, there'll be TV, right?
4: Oh, yeah.
3: I hope.
4: That's good.
1: Okay.
4: Mm-hmm.
1: Chick McGee, I'm not a doctor, but I'll take a look. Chick
4: That's
1: McGee,
4: on a lot of t-shirts.
3: Yeah, you don't want to.
1: Chick McGee, you might want to get yourself tested.
3: Ouch.
6: Wow. Wait, his face. Your face was priceless.
4: My prostate's okay, by the way. Thanks.
3: All right.
1: Okay.
3: Good to know.
1: You're welcome.
6: Can I offer this one in Denzel Washington? Chick McGee. King!
2: King Kong ain't got nothing on Chick.
1: With us in the studio, comedian Dean Edwards is here with us. We are also in search of a slogan for Chick McGee.
4: Yes.
1: Here's one that kind of applies to Chick. Chick is the Twitterer among us. Chick likes to spend his time on Twitter.
7: He likes tweeting.
1: How many times have you tweeted today?
4: Let me see. Just once, I think.
1: Oh, really?
4: Actually, I asked for slogans. That's the only thing I tweeted. So sometimes I put a picture up of what breakfast is.
5: Right.
4: Things like that.
5: My desk.
4: I've done Christy Lee's desk. Famous people's desk.
1: Yeah. We're looking for a motto.
5: Three of us here. Four of us here.
4: That's right. Yeah. It's
5: you don't have a desk.
4: I don't have a desk. No.
1: We're looking for a motto for Chick. It started with the suggestion, I'd rather be showering.
5: Yes.
1: I do like that one. Chick McGee, I'd rather be showering.
5: I think most of us would
7: I think that would actually
5: showering.
7: Catch on, though. I think people would actually respond to that.
1: Yeah. Mm-hmm. Chick McGee, I like your shoes. Chick McGee, if only you could touch me like I touch me.
7: That got everyone smiled on that one.
4: That ain't funny.
3: That's very funny.
1: Now for
4: Chick McGee making everyday craptastic. How about that?
1: That's the second time I've heard the word craptastic this week.
7: Mm. It's catching on. Mm.
5: Where'd you hear it before?
3: Mm.
1: I heard it. I somewhere
3: at a restaurant.
4: You heard craptastic?
1: Absolutely
3: craptastic.
1: Absolutely. Really? Yes, I did. I absolutely heard craptastic.
3: Really?
1: Yes. Absolutely heard that.
5: Mm-hmm. Okay.
1: Craptastic. See, it's a great word because you know what it means right away.
5: Yeah. Sure.
7: Yeah.
1: It means
5: it's
1: ultra
5: horrible.
1: Crappy.
5: Yeah. It's horrible.
1: It's so crappy that it's
4: craptastic.
1: It's more crappy than the usual crap.
7: Yes. Uh-huh. Crap at its highest.
1: I don't think that's fair to you. I don't like craptastic.
7: I don't
1: for
7: either.
1: You. I like this one. Chick McGee. My sports cast has always been less than 140 characters.
4: Yeah, I saw that one. I follow that same little smartass on Twitter. So
1: it's a reference to the world of Twitter.
4: Yeah.
1: Very
4: Twitter. 140 characters.
1: That's very funny.
4: Someone else has pointed out I already have a slogan. Change me, I'm dirty.
3: There's that one.
1: On a similar note, hello, I'm Chick McGee. Wait, I gotta pee.
3: Mm-hmm.
4: I like this one very much. Chick McGee. No bridge shall go unburned.
3: Wow.
1: Hey, you know, the ones that are too close to home. I say, hey, come on, people.
4: Hey, come on.
1: Let's not get mean and real here. Again, we're trying to find a slogan for Chick. This started with the suggestion, I'd rather be showering. Do you have a favorite yet, Chick? Are you really?
4: I don't have really a favorite. Okay. Actually, someone just tweeted, Chick McGee, sloth defined. I think that's a little mean.
3: Wow.
4: Mean.
3: Yeah, that's a bit
7: ow.
3: Mean.
4: Wow, thank you.
7: People, keep it PC, please.
5: Yeah.
1: Chick McGee, now that we're grooving, how do we stop?
7: That's all right.
1: Kind of odd.
4: So far, I think I like This Is Me and You Later. I think I like that.
1: Chick McGee, that requires a visual.
4: A stick figure.
3: You need a little stick figure. Yeah.
1: Two stick figures.
3: You could be either anything.
4: Two stick figures,
3: it could be two stick figures.
4: Or shaking hands.
3: It could be
4: shaking hands.
5: Shaking hands. Are you sparring?
3: How about two stick figures at a lawyer's office?
4: Thank you very much. Once again, Tom's a little uncomfortable.
3: Well,
7: I love the internal references. I have no idea what's going on, but I...
4: Well, Dean, I've been married three times.
7: Okay, it happens.
4: Thank you, Dean.
7: It happens.
1: Chick McGee, here's half my stuff.
3: Now, I like that.
4: See, now I'm
3: that's hilarious.
4: Now I'm mad.
3: That's very funny.
5: That means you have no stuff left.
4: How about Chick McGee? I'm okay.
1: See, Christy,
4: right?
1: No,
3: yes.
1: Sorry, Chris.
3: No, I'm Chick McGee and I'm fine.
1: Christy, because you're making a mistake because it's half of what he has at the time. So, it's like looking in a mirror of mirrors.
4: A man painting a picture of a man painting a picture of a man painting a picture.
1: And eventually, you see the little teeny tiny mirror, and that's all the stuff Chick has left.
3: All the way down there at the end. Yeah.
5: Those are his shoes.
3: Funny, and that's why they're for sale.
7: That's the slogan. Chick McGee, I got shoes left.
4: I got shoes. I can walk on.
1: I still got my shoes. There you go. Chick McGee, I still got my shoes.
5: Mm-hmm.
1: Hmm. There you go. You don't
5: for
1: like
5: now.
4: How about Chick McGee? I'm okay.
3: That's good.
4: Aren't I?
3: Am I okay?
4: Am I okay? Are you okay?
1: Yeah. Mm-hmm. That's
4: Mom, okay.
1: That's
4: are
1: almost
4: you okay?
1: like you're begging for help.
7: Yeah.
4: Yeah, I don't want to do that.
7: Too desperate.
4: Yeah, I don't want to appear desperate.
1: Now, here's someone who's really paid attention to the show.
4: Help me!
1: Here's someone who's really paid attention to the show.
4: Uh-oh.
1: Chick McGee, I'd rather be British.
5: Yes.
7: Yes, I would.
5: Nice.
7: That's cheers. Exactly. Cheers.
1: You've always,
7: yes.
1: He's always wanted to be.
3: How about Chick McGee? Come off the ledge.
4: There you go.
5: I really do like him. Mm-hmm.
1: Yeah. Oh, so you're suggesting he's on it?
3: No, that someone else would be there.
1: Oh,
3: that
1: I
3: Chick's
1: see.
3: There to save his life.
4: Whoever I'm around at that point is on the ledge.
1: It's Chick McGee. I left half my stuff up there.
5: You shouldn't be laughing so hard.
1: I'm sorry. Body blow.
3: You're going to hurt your arm.
5: Well, not only that, but...
3: You're going to hurt your arm. No, I take that back. Chick's going to hurt your arm.
1: Okay, sorry.
4: People in
5: glass
4: in
5: houses
4: glass,
5: yeah. should glass, not throw stones.
4: No, people in glass lawyers' offices.
1: That's why I'm allowed to laugh.
8: Bob and Tom. 24/7.
5: Oh, yeah. Yeah.
0: Ladies and gentlemen, Bob and Tom.
1: So this guy drops his coffee in his lap, and now he's pissed.
5: He spent an hour, he said, sitting in a soaking wet chair before he was given some burn cream and a bandage for his penis, as well as some medicine to ease the pain.
4: An hour.
5: Mr. Gibbs said his member has been permanently scarred, adding he's been unable to have sex with his partner due to the life-changing injury.
1: So he can't keep his penis in the upright position.
4: Man.
5: No.
4: You want to see where I spilled my coffee? Huh?
1: I bet it hurt the latte.
9: Man, it's not even Italian.
1: I thought it was under the... Where was he going?
9: It may have been.
5: He was flying from Vegas to London.
1: Oh, damn it. I thought he was flying here.
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23: Now, baby, there is nothing that I'd rather do than spend this night in bed with you and make love like in some romantic song. But before that moment can come to pass, I have some questions I must ask. Just a little pop quiz, honey. I'm sure this won't take long. Have you ever done drugs? Have you ever been arrested? Have you ever had a social disease? Have you known of schizophrenia or any other mania in any of your family trees? Do you have any features or surgical procedures that might surprise these fingers of mine? Baby, you answer yes, then you pass the test. Let me open up this bottle of wine, 'cause I can see we're two of a kind. Have you ever done a friend? Have you ever done a neighbor? Have you ever turned professional tricks? Have you ever had measles? Have you ever had mono? Have you ever had fleas or ticks? Any rings in your belly button, tattoos on your ass, is your

like us. Got to stick together, 'cause nobody knows just what to do with people like me and people like you. Have you ever walked out of an AA meeting 'cause you felt like you needed a drink? Have you ever turned down a romantic interlude 'cause all you really wanted was something kinda kinky? Have you ever done a dog? Have you ever done a pony? Have you done

0: two of a kind. And that's all you get of that one. Little pop quiz. Oh, yeah.
1: Bob and Tom, they put the F in professional.
2: Oh, there he's right there. I see him now. It's Greg Warren. Hey, Greg, how are you, sir?
3: Hey, guys. How's it going?
2: Good. Did you see your buddy, Nate, on the commercial during the Super Bowl yesterday?
3: I didn't see it. You know, I didn't watch the game, but I heard about it. Saw a little preview of it. Yeah.
2: It was good.
3: Pretty cool. Yeah,
4: what,
3: yeah.
4: What are you? Are you like a Russian? Who doesn't watch the Super Bowl? What the?
3: Well, Chick, we've been over this. The NFL took three teams from me, so I...
4: All right. St. Louis, the Rams.
3: St. Louis, the Cardinals.
4: Oh, yeah, the Cardinals. Yeah, they went to Arizona. You're right. The Rams.
3: And then my first job out of college was in Houston, and I went to Oiler games. And
4: oh,
3: they left.
4: Yeah.
3: And then they took the Rams.
5: Yeah, wow. They did.
2: So you're boycotting the NFL?
3: I just kind of, a little bit at first. Now I just don't care as much. I was... I did watch that whole AFC championship game because, O'Brien, my buddy, is a big Bills fan. And I was kind of flipping to see. I was pulling for Chick's Redskins. But I don't know. I didn't care so much about the Super Bowl.
4: Hey, let me tell you something, Greg. Plenty of room on the bandwagon for those Commanders. Come on up. I'll give you a hand up here. Come on up.
2: And I forgot if it was on or off the air, but Chick said the Commanders put up a pretty good fight there at the end.
4: I think they would have given the Eagles never mind.
2: Yeah, well, in any event.
3: I love that quarterback for the Commanders, though. I watched him in college, man.
4: Yeah,
3: that
4: you're talking awesome. About my sweet baby Jaden Daniels. That's right. Yeah.
3: That guy, yeah, I saw him play against Missouri in college. He's so good.
4: He's
3: man.
4: Very tough. Good.
2: Yeah. Well, I was just trying to underscore the fact that Nate had a pretty fun commercial on.
3: Yeah, it was DoorDash, right?
2: Yeah, it's some kind of it went by pretty. Think about these; they go by pretty quick. So it was some kind of DoorDash,
6: like Dash Pass.
2: Yeah, like a club. I guess you join for a better deal.
3: Yeah. He has a joke about DoorDash. It's one of my favorite jokes. He orders like twice from DoorDash. He says he orders like two different meals. He says It's like because why they don't put the vice president and the president on the same plane.
4: Right.
2: I said, well, one of them's going to get there.
3: Yeah.
2: Okay, well, I guess they must have liked the joke because they hired him for the commercial. Now, what's the latest with you? Are you doing well?
3: I'm doing pretty well. Thanks, man.
4: Good.
3: Yeah, I've been on the road quite a bit, but doing well.
2: Now, what's the status of the Greg Warren comedy special that we know has been filmed?
3: May 16th.
5: All right.
6: My birthday.
3: Yeah.
2: All right.
5: Oh, that's good.
3: Oh, that's
5: good
3: awesome.
6: Yeah.
3: Yeah.
6: That's awesome.
5: Yeah.
2: Does it have an official title that you can release yet?
3: It does. No, nobody knows. In fact, it's up for grabs, Tom. If you want to screen it and you've got some ideas.
6: That. Oh, Greg.
5: Greg.
2: I saw you doing your thing and it was absolutely brilliant. I can't wait to see it again. On the TV, but I saw it in person. It was just terrific. So I'm sure it'll be good. But in the meantime, your assignment has been to do a deep dive into some topic. May I ask what that is?
3: Yes, sure. We're going to talk about the history of the Fuzzbuster, Tom.
2: Oh! All right.
3: Voted one of the all-time 100 gadgets by Time Magazine.
5: Okay.
4: Yeah.
3: Did you know that?
2: No.
5: I did not.
4: Let me tell you something about the Fuzzbuster, Greg. The only time one of the only times I ever got a speeding ticket, I was using a Fuzzbuster.
6: Really?
4: No. And I'm sailing along down this highway out in Kansas, and all of a sudden the Fuzzbuster goes, boop! And the highway patrolman was waiting until I got close enough, and then he kicked his radar on. And I thought there wasn't a problem. So that's the defeat of the Fuzzbuster. So you tell
3: it's
4: me.
3: It's an ongoing battle.
4: Yeah, you tell me.
2: Are they still out there? Fuzzbuster, yes. That's a specific brand, right?
3: It's a brand, but it sort of became like Kleenex, man. I mean, it was. Mm-hmm. Yeah,
6: any
3: it was
6: radar
3: a generic
6: detector
3: term.
6: Became. Yeah.
2: I know that in some states they're illegal.
6: Yeah, you had to hide it, right?
2: There's a.
3: Yes, they are illegal in Virginia and the District of Columbia and on any military bases. Oh. And. If you're driving commercial, anything over 10,000 pounds, you cannot have a radar detector.
6: Ah,
5: well,
3: But let's go to the beginning.
2: Sure.
5: Oh, yeah.
3: In the early 1950s, the police started using Doppler effect radar to catch speeders. That was S-band back then. And then right around, I think, 1958, CQ, it was an amateur radio magazine, ran an article about a radio speedometer receiver that was modified. It was probably the first crude radar detector. The first branded one was actually Radar Sentry by Radatron. And it detected S-band and X-band, and it was a minimal range.
6: Doesn't Radatron sound like a surfing robot?
2: Hey, I'm Radatron. That or a robot that that tells what you've done.
5: Well, yeah, right. Yes. Radatron.
2: Well, like the Radatron said I was cranking one.
3: Would
2: over.
3: You shut up, Radatron?
6: Man, I wanted a Radatron, and they got me a Ratatron.
3: You know, I saw Josh.
5: Shut up, Radatron. Little rat.
3: Chick was smoking cigarettes.
4: Hey, shut up, Radatron.
2: He's a liar.
3: Those early ones were pretty, they had a very minimal range. I think as the police officer was writing the ticket, it went off. But in 1968, there's this guy named Dale Smith. Now, Dale's an interesting guy. He worked in the Air Force with radar. He was a very bright guy, an electrical engineer. And then he helped design the first radar gun for the cops. Like he helped build this thing, but they pulled him over and they gave him a ticket and he got angry. And he said, "Hey, let me see that thing," which I'm sure the cops didn't like. He was like, "You're doing it wrong." Apparently he said, they'd been giving out these tickets. They'd given out about $250,000 worth of tickets. And the thing was about 15 miles an hour off of calibration.
6: That's huge.
5: Ooh.
3: Yes. Yes, and he knew because he built the thing. And they were like, "Yeah, whatever, buddy. You got a ticket." So he went in his garage and built the Fuzz Buster. He was like,
5: I'll show
3: you guys.
5: Yeah.
3: Yeah, yeah, I'll show you guys. Yeah. Yeah, yeah. He went in and the Fuzz Buster was the first one. And I mean, you guys were around. I like during the, I think 72 was when that thing first came out.
5: Yeah, I remember parents having one.
2: I remember one that I saw a guy had one, and it plugged into the cigarette lighter.
5: Mm-hmm.
2: And it sort of kind of ungainly sitting on the dashboard.
6: Yeah.
5: Yep.
3: It was so, I thought they were cool. My dad didn't have one. But I thought, you know, you'd be in with some guys, I thought they were cool, but a little bit counterculture, you know, and a little bit like, I think I'm with a criminal here, you know? And did you guys remember the sound of the first Fuzz Buster? It was like sinister. It was like, like,
5: well, I don't remember that.
6: No.
5: Hmm.
6: Ours would light up, of course, and then it was just kind of high pitched.
3: Yeah. The Fuzz Buster, it lit up, but it had like a kind of a low pulsing thing to it. It was
2: Wow. Yeah, I'll have to ask a cop what they think about that. I mean, if they're...
6: You know, my dad, our car was broken into, and my dad called the police, and they came out because a bunch of things were stolen, and one of the things that was stolen was a radar detector. And I remember my dad... So what else was taken? Oh, well, we also... radar detector was... he wasn't, like, super confident in telling him.
2: And, of course, 4 ounces of pot. And some magazines that may or may not be legal.
3: My neighbor,

0: He's now, rolling his window down. You'll never get me.
1: Could a police officer tell if you have a radar detector? I mean, I'm obviously.
0: Are there radar detector detectors?
1: Yeah, if it's sitting on your dashboard, certainly. But I mean.
2: Yes, I think I read that.
1: Do they have like some kind of thing going, oh, this guy's got a radar detector. I'm really going to screw this guy.
2: Yes, I think there's. I think it goes back and forth like seven times. Like there's radar detector, detector, detector. Yeah.
1: Oh, this is like a spy movie.
2: Yeah, it is. They've been going at each other for years. Yeah. They also, the K-band picks up like, you know, all that stuff on the new cars, the collision avoidance and blindside assist.
3: Sure. Yes, yes.
2: They pick up all that too.
0: Oh, well, that's no good. Yeah.
3: No, you'll be, every time you drive by a car, it'll go off.
2: Yes, yes.
3: What if you have it in your car? Would it continually go off?
2: Yeah, I guess it would just be going off all the time. And then you can't jam radar because it's regulated by the FCC. So there's jammers. You know, you can actually, there's devices that'll just render whatever the cop's radar gun, like, you can't use it.
1: Hmm. Yeah, well, that makes sense.
2: Yes. You can, and then it's like $10,000 and up to 1 year in prison if you're caught with a jammer or a scrambler. But this is interesting. The new thing that a lot of the cops are, they use LIDAR.
0: LIDAR?
2: Which is a laser technology.
0: Huh.
2: And the lasers are not covered by the FCC, so you can jam those.
3: Oh.
2: In a lot of states. Yeah. Well, you can't do that in California, Colorado, Illinois, Iowa, Minnesota, Oklahoma, South Carolina, Tennessee, and a couple others. But you can do some LIDAR jamming if you guys are up for that.
1: And I just Googled it. You can still buy them.
0: I like to jam.
3: What, radar detector?
1: Yeah, I didn't. I had no idea. They're still out there.
2: Oh, yeah. No, they're big. I think that they're still very prevalent. As I can see, United and Escort are the two brands that seem to rate the highest.
0: Hmm. All right.
2: But there's been, I mean, Fuzzbuster was the first one, but there was Super Snooper, Bear Finder, Screaming Demon.
1: And I don't want to be vulgar, but I distinctly recall seeing a pornographic video entitled Fuzzbuster. It was before the popularity of the shaving.
4: No, you didn't.
5: You like that, Craig?
2: Enjoy that, yeah, Craig? I'm sure you did.
5: Yeah.
2: I mean, that, of course, we're too. Yeah, I mean, this was these things were big in the 70s.
0: So. Sure.
2: If you're on a budget, I think Cobra is the brand that you guys are.
5: I remember that.
3: I remember Cobra. Mm-hmm.
2: Looking for. Yeah, yeah. It was like a real. I think they even had a commercial at one point. You're like, those guys.
5: I just use the Waze app now. Tells you where the cops are.
3: Yeah,
5: right,
3: it does.
5: Right, Craig?
3: Usually.
2: Yes.
1: No, Greg. Yeah, Greg, you obviously have to drive a lot, and Pat, you certainly do as a comedian. And back in the day, certainly, Josh, do you speed all the time? Are you?
5: Josh does.
2: Yeah, I speed. Yeah.
1: Do you?
2: Yeah.
1: So, do you have a radar detector?
2: I don't. I just pay the tickets. You know.
1: Do you have a lot of them?
2: No. I'm not. No, not too bad. No, I haven't had one in a while. It's not crazy. I think I dropped the Bob and Tom show one time and got out of a ticket, actually.
0: Hmm.
2: I remember doing that. Do you guys remember, like, because it was like dirt bags that had them at first. And there'd be like some guy, I can't remember, it was one of my dirt bag friends, like an older guy that we were going somewhere on a wrestling trip or something. And that Fuzzbuster would go off and he'd reach up and he'd pat it and go, that's my girl.
0: Right? Oh, yeah.
2: I love that. You're a scumbag, man. But back in the day, the cops would like confiscate him and smash him.
3: Oh,
4: no.
2: Yeah, the cops would just like pull him out and then they'd break him. And then they were like, hey, you can't do that, actually. They're legal pretty much everywhere.
1: Except for if a police officer sees one, they're much more likely to give you the ticket, I would think.
2: Yeah, I mean, radar, I guess, did you know this, Tom, that radar was a big deal in World War II?
1: Sure.
2: Yeah,

0: I mean, it was like, I think that's when we first started using radar. It was used by the British to detect air raids by the Germans.
1: And it wasn't, I think Chick maybe can help me with this one. Wasn't some of the technology used in contemporary smartphones developed by, was it Hedy Lamarr?
2: Mm-hmm.
1: The famous, yeah. The actress and some like torpedo.
3: It's Hedley.
1: Torpedo guidance system. She was some brilliant engineer.
4: It's frequency sharing. She came up with that. Yeah.
1: Of all random things. So.
0: By the way, guys, sorry. I did have one more thing.
1: Oh,
0: the K-40, that's a big time radar detector. They have a first ticket free guarantee.
5: No kidding. Wow.
0: Yes. However, it does not include tickets in school zones or DUIs.
5: Yeah, that's good. Yeah, you have to have those.
0: Isn't that great?
5: Yeah.
0: You know they had to put that in there because some guy's like, nah, brother, you said I got a ticket.
6: You don't say we didn't warn you.
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6: There's laughter ahead.
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8: Hanging with us in the studio right now, we have comedian Daniel Tosh. Let's learn a little bit about you.
9: Well, I'm not very good with people. I live alone. I've never been good with people. Even when I was little, my imaginary friend would play with the kid across the street, and I'd be like, hey, I guess we'll meet up later. And he'd be like, whatever, queer. I'm like, whoa, that's not necessary. I wear the WWJD bracelets.
8: Uh-huh.
9: What would Jesus do? They're not magical. Just a reminder to be a better person, to live a better life. I was in a movie theater recently watching The Matrix Reloaded, and a guy's cell phone went off, one of those obnoxious rings where it's a song, you know, he doesn't want to answer because the good part's coming. And he answers the phone like nothing's going on. Hey, what's up? No, I'm in the movie theater. I was like, hey, buddy, please get off the phone. That's it. That's
8: wow.
9: All I said. And this is what he says to me. Shut up and mind your own business, punk. And I almost went crazy, right? Like, you know, but then I looked at my bracelet. What would Jesus do? So I lit him on fire and sent him to hell. because I'm a Christian, all right? And sometimes that you need to take the higher road.
4: Yeah, what would Jesus do?
6: Bob and Tom, 1/5 of the FBI's 10 most wanted.
1: Welcome back to the Bob and Tom Show.
10: Hello.
1: We have Christy Lee at the news desk.
2: Yes, you
1: and,
2: do.
1: And comedian Steve White is hanging out over in the interview loft.
4: Yes, sir.
1: Steve, it's great to see you again.
4: Yes, sir.
1: Steve is a man who just turned 40. Steve is a real estate
2: guru
1: of sorts. currently exiting Las Vegas, I understand.
11: Well, I'm still doing my game show out there, the reality show. Your landlord's a Negro. Keeping that going. I have the rental house that I like to show up at and go, hi, where's the rent? Honey, your landlord's a Negro. Womp, womp, womp, womp.
4: You won't catch me living in a home where a landlord's black.
10: Wah, wah, wah.
4: Yeah.
1: Could you develop that as a... I'd watch that show.
10: I would, too.
1: We need more of like an Archie Bunker thing again.
11: Yep. Absolutely.
2: Gosh, I was watching that the other day. You forget how...
1: They could never put that show on the air today.
2: Uh-uh.
1: That's a shame.
4: No way.
11: Whites and blacks living in harmony. Never!
1: The problem with today's sitcom is... Every character has to be hilarious. Everyone has to have a zinger.
10: Mm-hmm.
1: You know, the kids are all funny, and some of the shows were better because some of the people didn't get all the punchlines.
2: Yeah. Subtle.
1: Mm-hmm. You know, watch the Bob Newhart show. Mm-hmm. Watch what happens. That's why it worked.
10: Yeah.
1: every word out of his mouth wasn't, you didn't have 45 writers pitching a line at him.
11: Mm-hmm. My friend's a writer. He says that you have to have a joke on every page. Joke has to be on every page.
10: Sure.
11: Attention spans are just not there anymore.
1: Mm. Yeah, but watch the Andy Griffith show. The jokes are there. That's just not. Anyway, I have a letter here, and I have to kind of read this with a certain amount of delicacy.
8: The letter begins saying, do not use my name or any other identifying things herein. So I'm going to, if I read this in a choppy manner, that's why.
2: All right.
8: Dear Bob and Tom, like many women who get divorced when they are young, I went out quite a bit when the kids were at their weekend visitations. Young divorcee gone wild, you might say. Mm-hmm. Back in the day, I drank a lot too. Alcohol is a big part of this story. Then she types blah, blah, blah. Mm-hmm. I woke up one morning after a night on the town. Apparently, I don't remember much about it, but I do remember this. Fuzzy brained, head hurting, bleary eyed. I got out of my bed and tripped over something. I fell and turned around to see what I had fallen over. I had tripped over my male guest's artificial leg.
3: Well,
8: you know,
3: what's wrong with that?
8: If I could get back,
4: I have never been more glad that I'm alive than right now, so I can hear this.
8: You know, you just wouldn't think anyone would get so drunk you wouldn't notice something like that.
3: Well, maybe he was wearing long pants, you know.
2: And what's wrong with that?
8: Nothing's wrong with it. The guy was in bed with her.
3: Hey,
8: I can't really go into the details, but they had completed the transaction,
2: sure.
8: And still she hadn't noticed that he didn't have...
11: Well, maybe it was in the height of the action, and he took it off for leverage, and she didn't notice.
8: Steve, this is really where we don't want you to contribute.
3: He's right.
2: Maybe.
8: Uh-huh. I don't think we have to...
2: Maybe she was straddled and didn't notice.
8: Excuse me.
3: Straddled. Is that a...
8: wait a second.
4: I'm guessing he was behind her.
8: I think you're missing the point of the letter, frankly.
3: What's the point?
8: I don't think the point of the letter is how did the one-legged guy
3: do it.
4: I think the point is how did he do it and she not notice he did it.
3: She was drunk.
4: Only
2: she
4: one
2: was
4: leg.
2: Drunk.
8: I think the point of the
3: she
8: letter
3: didn't
8: is
3: care.
8: She drank too much.
3: Mm-hmm.
2: So she probably had a good time.
4: I've been really... drunk, and I've always noticed if they're missing a limb or not, I think.
8: Oh, this has happened to you? One of the bus station, one of the guy's legs fell off?
4: Look, I like to give them a wonderful experience, so I close my eyes. They seem to like that.
3: Didn't you tell the story about when you were at Disney World, you went to the Lost and Found, and yep. There was an artificial leg in the Lost and Found? Mm-hmm. Wouldn't you think someone would know that they lost a leg at a theme park?
4: Dude, where's your leg?
3: I don't know, man.
8: Yeah, that's true. That's a true story.
11: Dude, I got on a tilt-a-whirl.
3: Next thing I know.
2: My leg's gone.
4: Dude, you're crooked. But, where's your leg?
8: But you'd think
3: how
8: that
3: would
8: if,
3: you know?
8: I you mean, think if you lost it, you'd immediately go, that was explained to me. That was explained to me by someone with an artificial limb.
3: Yeah.
8: They said that if the person was probably in a wheelchair and was occasionally maybe getting up and moving on to certain of the apparatus. And in any event, back to our letter. And I can't read the person's name. You
2: no.
8: see, the point of the letter is...
2: She
8: Christy.
2: Drank too much.
8: She just wanted to share this with us in honor of St. Patrick's Day, saying, be careful out there.
2: All right.
8: Not that there's anything wrong with the guy with the one leg. You got to hand it to him.
3: Yeah.
8: Oh, I'm sorry.
3: Yeah, you do.
8: Well, after she kicked after she kicked it across the room.
11: You got to hand it to him.
3: You know, my dad.
11: Hey, Christy, come on. I was there for you, sir.
8: Steve's here helping. All you're doing is judging me.
3: My father had an artificial leg.
2: Yes.
3: And it was very weird to walk past the bedroom and the bedroom door would be open and you'd see his leg stand, you know.
4: Leaning up
3: upright.
4: Against the door.
3: No, upright.
8: Yeah.
3: In the shoe.
2: Yeah.
3: Just ready to be.
2: Put on.
3: It was
8: Steve Ace's hand.
11: Question
8: up.
11: As a black. I've only seen them in that pasty white color. What if you're a black guy and you need an artificial?
3: You can get it in pasty black. Yeah.
11: I just popped into my head.
12: Ebony and ivory. We live together in perfect.
11: I've never seen
12: harmony.
11: Like a brown leg.
3: I'm sure you can get it in any color.
2: Side by side.
8: Now this actually, I brought this up in the air. We were talking about that invention show.
2: Yes.
8: A couple months ago, I brought this up. I was actually watching a show about Madam Walker, who became...
11: Madam C.J. Walker?
8: Yeah, became the first black female multimillionaire when she created these great
2: cosmetics
8: hair products and the
2: hair
8: cosmetics.
2: Products,
8: I was watching this documentary, and I was wondering, do they have levels of colors of Band-Aids for people of various colors in our society? Can you get whatever?
11: I mean, well, they came out with the clear one. Yeah. So it's like flesh tone, whatever your flesh is, it looks like.
8: Yeah, but what does flesh tone mean? Remember when the Crayola crayon people realized, well, flesh tone can cover quite a variety. You know, do you have Uganda flesh tone and then albino flesh tone?
3: Your best
8: tone?
3: Bet is just to have Fred and Barney or, the cartoon
2: princess bandits.
8: Fred and Barney, two prehistoric white guys.
3: All right.
2: SpongeBob, there.
4: Yes, but the important Dino was purple.
13: The important purple, thing fine. To realize, they okay. were white, okay? Mm-hmm. Let's just hang on to that.
2: Wow. Man.
8: I'm just asking a question. Do they have them out there? And if so, would they sell? I don't know. Are people going to...
11: Did that invention show come on?
8: Yeah, it was great. I loved it.
11: It was good?
8: I loved it, yeah.
11: Oh, I didn't catch it. It was 2 hours,
8: you had to kind of go back and forth with basketball, so it was sort of spotty for me.
2: The preview next Thursday will be an hour.
8: Could we get back to the letter?
3: Oh, she's not done?
2: She's not done?
4: She's getting up now.
3: Now she's tripped over the leg. Then what comedy ensued?
2: That's got to be awkward.
13: So now, wait a minute. Was he gone? Did he leave and forget his leg? Or was he still there laying in bed?
8: Oh, no, he was still there.
13: Okay.
8: So she'd gone out. Her kids were at her ex-husband's house, obviously. So
2: she brought this gentleman home. Mm-hmm. Does she remember his name?
8: I'm leaving space here for you to weigh in.
2: No.
11: Tied one on.
2: I cannot relate to any of this.
3: Maybe she took him home when he said, hey, you know, I have a foot.
8: An extra foot.
4: I have an extra foot.
3: Really?
4: In my apartment. Would you care to see it?
8: She did. By the way, our writer here writes at the end, if you read this on the air, I'd get a kick out of hearing it. Get it? Kick.
2: But you know.
8: This is honest. So once again, the story is she wakes up. She's incredibly hungover.
2: Trips over something.
8: Gets out of bed, trips over something, pops the light on, and it's this guy's artificial leg, and she had no memory of him only having the one leg. So, it's no big deal. But I was just wanting in your situation, Christy, the situation of the...
2: What's my situation?
8: Well, you know.
4: Hey!
8: What the hell is this?
4: What's John the, Bellick here.
3: Get a leg up.
4: Get a leg up.
8: Man. Okay, if we're going to do this, we got... If you want to grab some ZZ Top legs, kicks from... All right.
3: With one leg.
13: With one leg.
8: Okay, we have to take a break here.
3: Okay.
13: I'm in love with a one-legged stripper.
2: Thank you for the diversion, gentlemen. I owe you.
3: No problem. We'll take a break.
8: I was just saying.
6: 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Ladies and gentlemen, Bob and Tom.
8: Okay, I think it's time to move forward here with a brief sports broadcast. 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
22: I went to see a show a couple weeks ago. Great comedian.
3: Uh-huh.
22: Went to see the show, and in the second row, there was a bachelorette party.
13: I'd never seen this before.
22: But a woman, you've seen the arrow through the head thing.
3: Yeah.
22: God is my witness.
3: Dildo.
13: Oh yeah. Of course.
22: Dildo. Huge dildo through the head. Anatomically correct.
3: Going sideways or forward and back?
22: Going sideways.
3: Okay.
22: Left on the entire show, including when she went up to use the facility.
3: Ah.
22: And of course,
3: always funny. Hard to get through a revolving door. I'll tell you that.
13: Yeah.
22: So, see, Barack doesn't have to put up with it. He doesn't.
13: I wish I didn't. I don't understand it. It's like, do you know who I am? You got two bachelorette parties. You have nowhere else to go than to watch an angry Jew work through his pain. This is what a good. You know, your future husband is across town watching a Vietnamese transvestite pop a ping pong ball out of whatever it is she has down there. Probably getting a disease by proximity. Uh-huh. And you're here watching me work out my problems with my mother. Oh. What the hell is wrong with you?
23: That is a hell of an act.
3: That is an act.
22: We have a phone call on line one, I believe. Oh, it's pertinent to the discussion.
3: Bob and Tom show.
24: Speaking about the strip club / steakhouse.
3: Oh, yeah.
22: Yeah, Chick has found one somewhere.
13: Yeah, Rachel's evidently down south in Florida, I guess.
24: I was at a yacht club in Michigan over the weekend, and the waitresses wore bikinis.
3: Uh-huh.
24: Nothing but.
3: Right.
24: And
3: right.
24: I said to my friend, you know, the health department's got to be all over this place because, you know, they're just wearing bikinis. And he says, well, they're just serving the food. I don't see any big deal with it.
3: Mm-hmm.
24: And just as she walked by him to go get his food off of the counter from the grill to bring it to him, she was pulling her thong out of her ass.
13: Okay.
3: Uh-huh.
13: I think all we're right.
3: Gotta love that.
24: He changed his mind.
3: Yeah, I would imagine. Yeah,
22: that's where they get those strings to tie the steaks.
24: Oh, man. I said, I don't care. She could sit on my plate.
22: Yeah, good. Thanks for saying
3: that. Very nice. Thank you very much, sir.
25: The Bob and Tom Show. Like a screen door on a submarine. Well-meaning, but pointless.
26: Hi, Heather.
27: Hi, Jennifer.
26: It's good to see you.
27: Doing a little shopping?
26: Yes, I'm looking for something to wear to bed.
27: That should be easy. I mean, you could wear a t-shirt or a negligee.
26: Yeah, well, that's kind of a problem. I get cold at night, so I want something that's warm and cozy, but I need something I can take off quickly. My husband's quite a tiger, if you know what I mean.
27: I sure do.
28: Ladies, when it's time for bed, you want to wear something that's comfy for you, but will still please the man in your life. Well, now you can have the best of both worlds. 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
27: These are so cute. Are they pajamas?
28: No, we call them Vajamas.
29: Vajamas. 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
28: That's right, vajamas. And thanks to the Velcro flap, you can go from frumpy to humpy in just seconds.
27: My husband will love them. Are those little puppies on the vajamas?
28: No, those are little tacos. 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

0: And even get lucky while you're asleep. 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
0: Pajamas.
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3: Josh.
4: Hi.
3: Thank you for being here.
4: You're welcome. Thank you.
3: There's Chrissy Lee.
5: Tom's taking a couple of days off. So we have Willie sitting in.
3: Hey,
5: which
3: guys.
5: Is nice.
3: That's right. State and federal law. All radio shows have to have a Griswold employed somehow.
6: Not a bad idea.
4: That's a good law.
3: Not a bad idea. Yeah.
5: No. We got a letter from Jane. She says, I love seeing Willie.
3: Oh.
5: Miss him on the show.
7: Thank you, Jane. Love you, Jane.
3: Pix doll. What's her name? Jane.
5: Jane.
3: Jane.
5: Jane.
4: Prove it with Pix, Janie.
3: Was that Starship or Airplane, Jane?
4: Jane.
5: Starship.
4: How's that go?
6: I just remember.
3: You like Starship?
6: If we're talking Starship name songs, it begins and ends with Sarah.
5: Oh.
4: Sarah.
3: I believe.
5: Go ahead. I know what you're
8: saying. Jane was Jefferson Starship. Sarah was Starship.
6: Yes.
3: I believe Starship has the, over and over again, the top worst song in the history of the world is voted for by Rolling Stone.
5: Yes.
6: Oh, I know. Yeah, absolutely.
5: Yeah, they do.
3: We Built the City.
6: Yep. That's completely wrong. That's a good
3: but
6: song.
3: It's
7: it
3: kind
7: is
3: of
7: a fun song.
5: What?
6: Well, all right, I'll be honest. We loved it when we were seven.
7: Or yeah.
6: Like, we couldn't get enough of it.
3: Did you have,
5: were you roller skating to that?
6: Absolutely. I mean, there's no doubt.
7: I hope it was one day you got picked up from show choir a little late, you couldn't change, and you're roller skating in a sequins vest. We built this city.
6: Oh,
7: yeah.
6: Geez.
3: We built this city on rock and roll.
6: Being pelted with half full sodas.
3: And then they put, who'd they put in there? The Great Favaz or somebody? He's
8: that's right, KC St. Louis. St. Louis, we built this city. Remember they?
6: I love Favaz. Yes.
3: Help the song along. They put the radio stations in.
5: Sure
8: they did. Gonna hit you hard with a little Jefferson Starship.
6: This song is great.
7: The worst.
3: This part.
6: You don't like this one, Pat?
4: No.
3: When they get to it, it's pretty good.
6: I think so too.
7: Two, three.
6: You like this? Did you have the wrong song in mind?
4: Yeah. I do like this. Yeah. I forgot.
3: And then, Mickey Thomas, who also sang Fooled Around and Fell in Love, right? Yeah.
5: Wow.
4: That is nice.
3: Well, you nuts got to be in your neck to sing that high.
5: Boy, in the 80s, everybody sang so high.
4: Yeah, they did. They can't do that now, though. It's harder.
5: Yeah.
4: They lowered the key.
6: Everybody sounds like typo negative.
4: Everybody sounds like Tom Waits.
6: Yeah.
3: Good morning.
4: Morning.
3: Another letter.
5: Yes.
3: A late entrant. I was wondering where Christy got the llama on her laptop.
5: Oh, right here? This one?
3: Yeah, that's
5: from a llama farm, and I had the card in my closet, and I meant to bring it in, and I can't remember.
6: And that's made from actual, is it alpaca or llama?
5: This is alpaca.
6: And it's made from actual alpaca fur?
5: Yes.
6: A
5: and
6: wolf?
5: Willie got me one that, sadly, Willie, I loved my little alpaca, but so did Leo, my dog. In fact, Leo carried that around until there was no hair left.
4: You gifted me a suitcase made out of alpaca. Remember that?
5: I did.
4: The alpaca suitcase.
7: There it is. Come on, folks. Right down the middle.
6: The sniper.
7: Godwin got your ass, Christy.
5: Oh, woo. Boy. Yeah, I sucked me right suitcase. In, didn't you? And I apologize for the people that sent me that I can't remember their names. I'll find out. Tell her I'll find out.
3: They also wanted to know if it vibrates.
5: No, it doesn't vibrate.
4: Fred,
5: but his hat comes off. Look at this.
7: That's, I like that way more than I thought I would.
6: Hey, hey, hey, it's real cold. Put that hat back on.
3: Oh, okay. Oh. I remember my first, I lost my mind when I got my first G.I. Joe. It was like $2, the 12-inch doll.
6: I was going to ask if they were like Barbie size,
3: yeah,
6: they're right?
3: 12-inch. And you could like get, that reminded me of taking the hat off the G.I. Joe and, well, he's in the Marines. Oh, no, he's going to go in the Army. And you change his outfit.
4: That's an actual knit cap. That's a good cap.
5: Yes, it is. It's actually, yeah.
3: What else could you put that?
4: My penis.
8: Boy, that's
3: you
8: right.
3: Know what? You really could.
5: You're
3: darn right.
5: You could.
3: Who'd like to see that? No, I'd like to. I'd like to see that.
7: Keep that thing warm. Avoid shrinkage.
3: All right.
8: Hey. Who is doing it first?
5: You're this. Gonna do that.
7: Look,
5: with
7: the guy, that is so inappropriate, and okay. I would never do no, it no. Unless we had a little scarf to match.
3: Here's what we do.
4: Yeah.
3: Here's what we do, and we're giving her fair warning.
7: Or a necktie.
3: That llama is always there at her workstation.
5: Yes.
3: When she's not here, we'll just take turns taking it into the bathroom. Wear the hat.
8: Yeah.
3: Put it back on the llama. Say nothing. And just sit here and smile when she picks it up. Who's in? I'm in.
8: Yeah, we're good.
3: Ace, you in? And a baby. Ace is in. All right.
7: Okay. It'll be like Sisterhood of the Traveling Pants. I'm excited.
5: I guess I'm going to have to take llama home today.
8: The Brotherhood of the Traveling Peen Cap.
3: Either that or get a new hat.
5: Yeah.
3: Well, the results are in the Name a Snowplow contest from the Minnesota Department of Transportation. There are 8 different winning names for 8 different snowplows.
6: Okay.
3: Number 1, we're off to see the blizzard.
6: I like it.
5: I like that too.
3: Number 2, I think what might be my favorite, Snotorious B.I.G.
6: That's very
7: that
6: good.
7: Very good.
4: Wow.
3: Anthony Sledwards.
7: Oh, yeah. Oh. Like Anthony Edwards.
3: Yeah. I don't care for that one.
8: I like it because it's very silly.
7: Yeah.
3: I don't understand this one. You're Welcome is the name of one of the snowplows. It's a winning
5: name.
6: Well,
3: You're Welcome.
6: The one that's out there working hard.
5: Yeah, they clean your street
3: in District 2 of Northwest Minnesota. They should have named one of them Jeremy Renner. He's okay.
4: He's fine now.
8: He sounds a little funny.
5: Oh, boy.
3: Somebody write Hawkeye out of those, though, will you? I love Jeremy Renner, but he doesn't.
6: Isn't he like the coolest one in there?
3: No, he's not. He shoots an arrow.
6: That's what makes him so cool.
3: Yeah, but there's a hero that catches fire.
7: Yeah.
6: No. You give me Hawkeye over any of
3: them. The Hulk would wear Hawkeye out. You're welcome. Oh, Don't You Snow.
6: Okay. That shouldn't be a winner at all.
5: No.
6: Somewhere there's a 6-year-old going, that was mine.
3: Skull Plow. Skull is something they chanted the Vikings.
7: Yeah.
3: And these are my top two. I came, I thaw, I conquered.
7: Good.
3: And Plowabunga.
7: I'm
6: for it.
7: So many good options.
3: Mm-hmm. Yeah, some that didn't make it. Catch My Drift.
6: Oh, sure.
3: Just Scraping By.
6: Sleet Ulrich didn't make it.
3: I don't see that one here.
6: Because it didn't make it.
3: But that fits right in with Chili Eilish.
7: Oh, yeah.
3: Flake Superior.
6: I like
7: it's really good. I hate how much I like. They're all fun and charming.
4: They are good.
3: Accumulus Removus. Snow Country for Cold Men.
6: Oh, jeez. Oh. That's the winner.
3: That's wonderful. That wasn't chosen. It was definitely.
7: It
3: definitely
7: may be because my dad's out today and I'm sitting in his chair, but I feel like I have to play devil's advocate. With these things, what if something goes wrong? And they have to go, we're very sorry, but the driver of Snotorious B.I.G. passed away yesterday. That's why you can't do this sort of thing.
3: Yep, Snotorious B.I.G. flipped over and crushed him.
5: Oh. Well,
6: you pour one out for him and you move on with your life.
3: Exactly right. Damn right. And look what time it is, huh?
9: Stupid world record.
6: Really?
3: A 14-year-old math prodigy. I don't like anything about that. 14-year-old math prodigy from India has broken multiple Guinness World Records, including the fastest time to mentally add 100 four-digit numbers.
6: India, you don't say.
3: In just one day.
7: Josh, you can't say things like that.
4: Oh. How would he sound?
7: You can't make me laugh.
3: Aaron Shukla managed to shatter a total of 6 records. Got that out. Fastest time to mentally add 100 four-digit numbers, 30 seconds.
6: That's insane.
3: Fastest time to mentally add 200 four-digit numbers, 1:09. Fastest time to mentally add 50 five-digit numbers 18 seconds.
7: Are these written out or are they read to him?
3: I don't. He must. They must be on a board. He's adding them. I don't. This is unbelievable.
7: I asked that and I realized how annoying of a question that was.
6: You are sitting at the right desk for that question.
7: Yes, there's something about this desk that makes me want to just ruin everyone's fun. Are those being read out or are they on a chalkboard in front of this young man?
3: Fastest time to mentally divide a 20-digit number by a 10-digit number.
4: Man.
7: Their numbers aren't even that big. That's not even.
3: Fastest time to mentally multiply 2 5-digit numbers and fastest time to mentally multiply 2 8-digit. What the hell?
5: Well, he's this kid a girlfriend, for God's sake.
3: It's too smart. Ugh. They shouldn't do that.
6: They're making a movie of this kid and who lives in the arid Indian region.
7: What's it called?
6: Who's good with numbers.
3: Uh-huh.
6: It's called I Wish It Would Rain Man.
7: Josh, no matter what you said, I would have loved it.
4: I thought Goodwill Counting.
3: And that's sports. Wherever you go, whatever you do, always.
10: I'm going to sing real high.
3: Be a good sport. Hey, this actually reminds me of Grace Slick and all that. Her first recording was produced by Sly Stone. There's a brand new documentary on Hulu about Sly and the Family Stone. It's really good.
6: Oh, no kidding.
3: Thank God it's not about Jefferson Starship. I wouldn't watch it. I can tell you that.
6: When you said Sly Stone, I thought you were... I pictured Sylvester Stallone. And in my head, I was like, oh, my God, I had no idea he was in the music business.
3: Sly Stone, he used to be a...
6: Yeah, of course.
11: I got a family band.
5: I went really bad. I went dark. When you said that, I thought Sly Stone slapped Grace Slick's throat during her first
4: Sylvester Stallone had a big hit. Sylvester Stallone had a big hit ballad.
5: He did?
4: Yeah. Stallone again. Naturally.
6: Let's go. Wait, please, Pat.
4: It's a little while now.
6: I was going to say, please commit to the Stallone.
3: Are you and Josh ready to do your brand new duet? Is that coming up?
5: We
4: were going to sing something straight for Valentine's Day, perhaps.
5: Oh,
4: we were going over the chord changes.
6: But we only remember the first like 4 lines, so we're just going to have to wing the rest, I think.
3: That's fine.
4: Yeah, it's a couple that's annoyed with each other at Valentine's Day. Oh, okay.
3: Yeah, let's do it. Well, this sounds exciting. Yeah. Josh, do you know your part?
6: I am pulling it up. because this is a song I'm aware of, not familiar with.
3: All right, well, take your time. We'll enjoy Starship. Sorry, no, never mind.
6: Okay, you just let me know when I should come in here, Pat.
4: You
6: don't bring me flowers. You don't sing me love songs.
7: This is really pretty.
4: You hardly talk to me anymore.
3: Yeah.
4: When you come to the door at the end of the day.
6: You don't kiss my mouth lips.
4: You don't lick my pee-pee.
6: Well, maybe if you took a razor to that thing, I would.
4: And now after loving me late at night, well, it's good for you and you're talking and feeling all right.
5: Talking and feeling.
3: All right, yeah.
4: You don't bring me flowers.
6: You don't wipe so well back there.
4: You wash your panties and leave it hanging in the sink.
6: For your father to buy from my OnlyFans page.
4: I didn't get you nothing.
6: Well, that's what I feel when we make love.
4: Should have got you diamonds. They're harder than me. I'm 73.
6: You know who's bigger than you are.
4: Pretty much everybody.
6: But especially your brother.
4: Yes, my brother is huge.
6: And scene.
3: Happy Valentine's Day.
7: You guys said you didn't know what was going on. That was perfect. What are you talking about?
4: We practiced. We've been rehearsing that for 3 months.
7: Beautiful.
6: No.
3: Unbelievable.
6: There would have been jokes.
3: Is it new? Is it news time?
5: Sure. Sad news. Joann Fabrics apparently going out of business. Fabrics craft seller Joanne plans to sell.
6: I thought you said there was sad news.
4: I could have sworn you said that there was
5: sad news.
3: I saw that too, and I thought, I have been enjoying Fabrics a lot, like a startling amount for not ever buying it. I always
5: it's
3: go with
5: cool
3: somebody else.
5: Kind of place.
7: Yeah, there are a lot of women who are crying to the four cats they live with about this. They're very sad.
5: Closing nearly 500 of their stores across the U.S. The move comes a month after the Ohio-based retailer filed for Chapter 11 bankruptcy protection for the second time within a year. Joanne is now looking to sell the business and maintained in a filing that closing underperforming locations is necessary to complete that process. They currently operate about 800 stores across 49 states. Your father's a big Joanne Fabrics guy.
6: Mm-hmm. Why?
7: He's weird.
5: Because he got kids and he... You know,
3: oh, crafts and
5: crafts
3: stuff.
5: And... Mm.
6: But there's
5: there.
6: Michael's.
7: Mm-hmm.
6: Yeah. A far superior store.
4: Yeah, I agree.
5: Well, and
6: because
5: now-
6: it's run by a man.
3: It says it right there in the title.
6: Right.
3: Would you trust Joanne?
6: I don't trust Joanne.
3: Michael.
6: Yeah.
3: Michael. Michael can lift heavier things than Joanne,
5: oh,
3: I'm sure.
5: Oh, my
3: yeah.
5: gosh. Mm-hmm.
7: It's all pink fabrics over there. Michael's the flannel, manly
4: Absolutely.
7: Stuff. Denim. A lot of denim over there.
6: Oh, our producer's saying there's somebody at the door. Who is it? A Joanne?
4: I actually turned around.
5: I did too. I was like, who's at the door? Happy Valentine's Day. It is Valentine's Day. And apparently, if you're looking for love, the Facebook, Instagram people, the Meta platform, is urging you to stay vigilant about romance scams this Valentine's Day. Warning of unsolicited messages through its apps and other social media platforms, as well as general text messages. Scammers tend to pose as attractive, single, successful individuals, building your trust over a period of time, and then they ask you for money.
3: Oh, jeez.
5: Yeah.
3: Who's this, Joanne again? I lost track.
6: She's behind it, I'm sure.
5: This is not Joanne's problem. Could be Patty's problem. We don't know. No, this is kind of a serious story, I know, but it is Valentine's Day, and there are some lonely folks out there that fall for this, and it's a very sad situation. Also, apparently in Kenya, the flower industry is being ravaged by pests, leading some floral farmers to rely
3: that
5: more heavily.
3: That is a tough floral farmers.
5: Yeah. It's really hurt their they export a lot of flowers for Valentine's Day.
6: Floral farmers.
5: Floral
6: See
5: farmers.
7: Josh, you nailed it. You made them look like idiots.
5: I did not realize that flowers come from Kenya. Did you know that?
4: Somewhere? I didn't know that.
5: I didn't know they were big floral farmers.
6: You said the flower industry in Kenya is being ravaged by pests. I feel like you could say the fill-in-the-blank industry in Kenya is being ravaged by pests.
4: Yeah.
5: That's true. You know.
6: And pests is a pretty gentle word for lions.
5: I think I read 940 million flowers were imported for Valentine's Day this year.
3: What wow. were you reading that you came across that fact?
6: What the hell's wrong with good old-fashioned American flowers?
5: I think it's like a news service called the Associated Press.
6: Why don't we have more flowers here in America?
5: We don't have that kind of space.
6: The hell we don't?
5: What? Southern
7: I feel like
5: California
7: all we have is
5: grows
7: space.
5: Flowers.
6: So we have, yeah.
7: They're lousy with space.
6: Wide open.
3: They're
6: lanes.
3: Lousy with space.
5: Yeah, but the weather, it's a weather issue, guys.
4: We have all kinds
5: you can't
4: of weather. We have all kinds of weather.
6: We have four seasons
5: yeah.
6: here.
4: But if Florida's hot, you go over there, it's cold.
6: Yeah. Hey, these only grow in cold. Well, send them to Minnesota.
4: Yeah.
6: Well, these grow in hot.
5: We're the one doing news with the defense.
3: Switch places, switch places with
4: How
3: the
4: about
3: Eagle people.
4: Send them to Indiana.
2: Bob and Tom, 24/7.
3: Got some letters we need to get to. And here's Tom handing out last-minute directions.
11: No, I was just telling Mark his coffee's in the other room. I picked up some. Never mind.
3: Last thing on your mind when you're in here is the radio show.
11: I have trouble focusing.
3: Why is that? Go ahead.
11: A couple quick things. First of all, Miss Hooker sitting in for Christy Lee today. And Jess was not in Iowa with us over the weekend. We had big fun. And... I had explained to people one of the fundamental principles of gambling, which is if you buy the charity T-shirt, you will win at the casino.
12: Right.
11: And if you don't and you lose, don't come crying to me.
12: Right.
11: Okay, because we had a nice T-shirt we put together in honor of our trip there. And I have not heard the number yet. I guess
12: it's
11: we sold a bunch of them. And we're giving the money to the great hospital there. Instead...
5: Family Children's Hospital.
11: Yeah, the Stead Family Children's Hospital, and they're part of that great Children's Miracle Network. I got this nice letter here.
6: Yes.
11: Proving me right as usual. This is from Corey. I went to your live show, had a great time. I took Tom's advice. I bought the Children's Hospital t-shirt and then went out and won $75 at the casino.
3: Whoa!
11: Told ya!
5: Hell yeah.
4: Wow.
3: Bingo.
11: There may be some counter letters, but we don't need to read those. No. I'm not going to read those.
5: I loved the shirtless girl segment that you guys did with Angela. She did a great job.
4: Oh, yeah, she did.
5: Her voice matched perfect. Oh, I thought.
4: Well, good.
5: Yeah, sounded great.
11: And then she brought her farmer boyfriend to the show that night.
5: He came?
6: Oh, yeah, I didn't get to meet that gentleman. Yeah.
3: He sounded like Sam Elliott, right? She was right. Yeah.
11: He was a very serious. He's a serious man. He's a farmer, and he looked serious like he could kill me with his finger.
3: What do you mean? They're fun farmers.
11: Oh, I know, but I mean, he was just a serious, strong, strapping, you know, that kind of guy.
3: The last guy you said that about was like 6 feet tall, 180. And he goes, looks like you can lift a house. But of course, what are you right now? 5'11", 125, 130?
11: I am 6 feet tall. You've always been six feet tall. I just had my physical, and the lady goes, oh, you're exactly 6 feet tall.
3: Whatever you say, Mr. Burns.
11: Okay. Do you have any more letters over there? I have plenty of them.
3: Do I? Oh, captains of the airwaves. And Jess. My wife and I had a great time at Riverside. The sold-out crowd, the morning show was off the rails, as expected. The night of comedy was killer. Everyone was on fire. And Tom did a great job of emceeing when he wasn't fixated on reefer. Is that true?
6: Were you asking a lot about reefer?
3: Were you asking a lot about dope?
6: I definitely heard a couple references.
11: I was setting up a different joke. But, yeah, I wanted to know if reefer was legal there.
6: Yeah.
5: No.
11: Yeah, it's not.
4: Mm-mm. But you sure smell it.
11: So yeah, well, that's I was going to say. Yeah.
3: They can't outlaw odors, okay?
6: No, they'll never take that.
4: They can't arrest you for smelling it.
11: I was actually talking to a cop friend of mine recently about this. And if you live in a state where reefer is illegal and you're next to a state where it isn't, the police realize.
3: they know what's up?
11: They know what's going on. He goes, we don't really care.
5: Right.
11: But they know what's happening.
3: And once again, this is my favorite thing. Unlike Tom, I have not read this letter. That's the way I like to do it. Let's find out together what they say.
4: And
3: they continue on.
11: By the way, I just real quick, it is comical to me when you've got a state where fireworks are illegal and marijuana is illegal. And then when you cross the border, there are competing signs for the pot and the fireworks. So it's always a good idea to get really stoned and then start blowing stuff up.
5: What?
11: You know what I'm saying.
5: Whatever you're into.
11: I'm kidding. Don't go.
3: So anyway, they were very happy with the show. Even Tom, he was fixated on the reefer. The biggest thing that happened to me, Stephen said, Thursday night, we're at Ruthie's Steakhouse. My wife and I decided to stay overnight so we could get up early on Friday and decided a nice post-Valentine's Day dinner was in order. We were seated as Christy and Andy were enjoying their dessert.
11: That's right.
3: My wife next to Christy, she liked her hair. As we were enjoying cocktails, in walked Tom and Pat. They were seated towards the center of the restaurant, both of them greeted by the manager and given menus. As Tom was looking at the menu, yes, he did look at the menu. He glanced up and saw me. I slightly nodded my head. He did the same to me. And at that moment, I realized I had entered the rarefied world of Tom.
4: Tom in the wild.
3: Yeah. A chill went through me, he said. Thanks, Tom.
11: I did really not order off the menu. I eventually just asked her what to get.
3: And that's true. Hope your drives went well. They did. Thanks for your support for the Stead Family Children's Hospital. So thank you very much, Stephen.
11: Now,
3: you got a letter over there?
11: Well, how was that last one addressed? The beginning of that?
6: Captains of the Airways?
3: Captains of the Airways.
11: Oh, Captains of the Airways as opposed to...
12: Pilot of the Airways.
3: Please stop.
12: Here's my request.
4: Oh,
12: jeez. You don't have to blame me, but
3: I've got to hit you with some Charlie Dore.
4: A lot of layered vocals.
13: Hey, you know what we can do? We can record our voice many times
4: over and over.
6: Then it just craps the bed.
11: I can't even hear her. It starts out so cool.
3: And then she starts screaming.
11: And then it goes into some Ave Maria voice thing.
5: I really thought that the beginning of that was something that Tom produced and it was going to go into horns.
3: Oh.
11: That would have been cool.
5: Yeah, all right. Okay.
11: But I did kind of like that song. But that was one of those That was one of those DJ favorites because the disc jockeys, they love songs about the radio and the songs saying how cool disc jockeys are.
3: That would explain we built this city because they have a radio break. Hey, good boy. This is the big sound. Yeah, right in the middle of it. Remember that?
11: Yep. Mm-hmm. That's very nice. Although I know that has been repeatedly voted the worst song in the history of
3: music.
11: Oh,
3: boy. How many times can you dismiss me? Dear fellows and lady, both of my daughters attend school at a place called Tipton, Indiana. My oldest is in seventh grade, had a basketball game Wednesday night. The opponent was from Logansport, Indiana. Their jerseys wore by the Logansport team just said Logan on the front. Mm. For the next 2 hours, I heard Chick in my head saying, Logan, in his Wolverine voice. I started to say it out loud every time they would shoot the ball, and needless to say, my wife and most everyone around me were tired of it almost immediately. I didn't care. I kept going.
14: Yes.
15: Logan.
14: What is it now?
15: I have to make a boom boom.
14: Professor, you just went.
15: Carry me.
11: Which movie is this?
4: Is that actually from a movie?
14: It's called Logan.
3: It's called Logan.
14: And it is an X-Men movie, but it's great. It's
4: is
14: wonderful.
4: There a boom boom partner? You guys are making that up.
14: No, but Wolverine does have to carry Professor X around.
3: And Professor X does call Wolverine, for some reason, Logan all the time. Which is in all the movies, I think.
14: Logan.
11: Mm, I see.
3: Hey, Tom, this is from Michael. Did you go out in the parking lot on Friday morning without a jacket to take a pee? Is that what you were doing?
11: Oh, no, but that would be certainly valid. But it was so cold it would have frozen before.
3: Weren't you loading your car up like in the middle of the broadcast or something?
4: Yeah, the afternoon or something.
3: Weren't you doing that? I saw you in the hallway with your
4: shirts to the car.
3: With your little plastic cat. He has this plastic, caddy he takes with all of his equipment, your Band-Aids and your stir sticks and your sweetener.
4: Oh, your face straps, your oils.
3: What else is in there? Can you remember what else is in your plastic caddy that you take?
11: The kind of pens you can sign stuff with.
3: You mean Sharpies?
11: No, we use these berries, paint pens.
16: And oil.
4: Yeah, they were ineffective.
16: Were they?
14: Yes. No, they looked good.
11: They were great.
3: They were absolutely
4: I couldn't
3: fine.
4: Work mine.
3: He couldn't work his.
11: Well, again, Pat, it takes an adult to operate.
4: That's a chick.
11: Pen.
4: That's a chick set.
3: he kept going, this pen's out of paint, and he handed it to me, and I'd use it for the next hour.
4: I was doing something wrong.
11: You have to shake them and then press the tip in.
4: Oh, shake them.
11: Yeah.
3: That's what confused you, pressing the tip in.
4: Oh.
11: Speaking of which, I have a gash.
3: Yes?
4: What?
11: In my hand.
14: How'd that happen?
16: From?
11: Well, I couldn't figure it out.
3: Josh, would you get up and look at the gash?
16: Yeah. It's a gash. You can see
3: that
16: it.
3: That Tom has on his hand.
14: Okay, yeah. It looks like a knuckle scrape.
11: And I had to...
3: scrape.
11: It's got three coats of...
4: from our travels?
11: No, right after. But I finally figured out how I did it. It's crazy glued shut because it wouldn't stop bleeding.
14: Oh, wow.
11: I went to a movie with the girls when we got back. And I went to the bathroom, took a pee. I came out, and my hand was bleeding.
14: Huh.
11: Really bad.
16: Something sharp in your pants?
4: You have a real dry penis?
11: Then I realized...
3: Did you scrape it on your penis? Answer, Pat.
14: How dry
11: is it? No, it may be called a prick, but it is not sharp.
3: Is it that dry?
11: No, but I figured out what it was. I was wearing the wrong kind of underwear.
14: Oh, you put on your
3: armor.
14: Well,
3: that certainly does explain it.
4: The kind
11: with knives? No, this will make sense in a second.
4: All right. I
11: ordinarily wear briefs. But I got those boxer briefs for when I go to the gym.
16: Okay.
11: Because otherwise things can,
14: flop shift. And such. Yeah.
16: Yeah.
11: Yeah.
3: Get out of control.
11: But I had the wrong ones on because I'd been gone and I grabbed them in my haste to pack. And I realized what happened is I'd reached down to make the proper adjustments to get things out. And the zipper, when I pulled my hand out, the zipper put this huge gash in my.
16: Ooh.
14: Yeesh.
11: So, I got it all crazy glued now. So we'll see.
14: Okay.
11: I'm sure many a gash has been caused by an undone zipper, if you will, or at least.
4: Jess, how do you feel about that?
11: At least violated.
16: I have a knuckle gash, too, from a microplane.
11: From cooking?
16: Yes. Right out the top. See that?
3: Those hurt right at the top.
11: I've got a real quick story. You've worked in a restaurant, of course.
16: Yeah.
11: As have I. Pat, you worked in a restaurant, right? You were a
4: One day, yeah.
16: You would never survive.
4: I survived one day.
11: That doesn't surprise me.
4: I was at TGI Fridays when I broke my wrist.
3: I just got done waiting on somebody, and there are more people here. What's going on?
11: As you know, at a restaurant, if you cut yourself, you have to put a what looks like a junior size condom, say, on your finger.
16: Yes.
11: And aren't they called
3: finger condoms?
16: That's what we call them.
11: Aren't they called finger cocks?
16: Are they really?
4: No.
11: Maybe that was just the slang at the where I was working. But
16: yeah.
11: No, seriously, that's what they call them.
4: No, I was a dishwasher for 1 year. A whole year.
11: Yeah. Okay. All right. Well, so we one night at the restaurant, we had one table we called the monster. And the monster, because it sat 12 people.
3: Yeah.
11: So that was a nightmare for the server. So one evening at the monster, they bring the salads out and some lady pulls a bloody Band-Aid out of her salad.
3: Oh, no.
11: Screams.
3: That's a free meal.
11: At the top of her lungs.
3: Did you... were you the cause of the Band-Aid?
11: No. I know exactly who it was. I'm not going to say his name.
3: Why not?
4: He's dead now.
3: It happened 30 years ago, and he could be dead. Yeah.
11: Oh, this guy's you know something? He's such an idiot. He probably is.
4: Yeah, that Artie.
14: It was bleeding knuckles, Bri. always.
11: I'll tell you what he did one time. I took him to the hospital a different time. Uh-huh. I'm not kidding. He took a blender. He didn't want to chop an onion, so he decided he could hold an onion on top of the blender like this, you know, put it down into the...
16: Yeah.
11: Turn it on. He had a... Can you imagine the pain shredding both the fingertips and an onion at the same time?
3: That absolutely sounds like something Pat Godwin would do.
4: Absolutely. That's why I don't cook.
11: Yeah, this guy was such an idiot. Anyway, if you want to...
4: Jess does all my meals.
11: How do you get a hold of us on this email thing, Josh?
14: BobandTom@BobandTom.com.
3: And here's another letter. Ready? Hello, radio legends. I've been listening to Tom describe his problems that he had at the Iowa Hotel. Would you care to go over them real quick? He couldn't get the blinds shut.
11: Oh, the curtains.
3: Curtains were broken.
16: What happened?
11: Well, apparently the curtains were electric, right?
14: Mine were not.
11: I couldn't find the switch. It was a great hotel, by the way.
14: Yeah.
11: Great room.
14: But I also had no trouble closing my curtains.
11: Well, then there's one of those things with a stick on it, and you pull the stick, and the stick was broken.
14: Yeah, I didn't have a stick, but I just pulled the curtain.
3: You weren't able to do that.
4: You could just pull
11: it. I couldn't get it to move because it was kind of a curve.
4: All you do is pull it.
11: In any event, I just...
3: Don't you know, jump in, Pat.
11: Free show.
16: Right. Oh, okay. Because, what floor were you on?
3: Five.
11: Yeah. The shower was really cool. It was really big, and it was glass on two sides.
16: So
11: if you wanted to, you could
3: see the shower from the bed.
11: Yeah, so you could lie in bed and watch your mate shower. I was by myself, so it wasn't really fun.
4: You're with me. Why are you lying?
3: Very, very hot.
11: Yeah, I had Pat come up to watch me shower.
3: Let me tell you something.
4: I enjoyed it.
3: I would pay $10,000 to watch that. I'd laugh for a week and a half. Dear, I've been listening to Tom describe his problems at the Iowa Hotel. I'm seeing the episode of The Simpsons where Mr. Burns has to sell the nuclear plant and move in with Mr. Smithers. Smithers still works at the plant and leaves Mr. Burns alone. Mr. Burns wanders around confused by the modern world. And something as simple as going to the grocery store and buying cereal. So many choices.
14: Well, that's right. He doesn't know whether to get ketchup or catsup.
3: He's too weak to open a slice of cheese wrapped in plastic. Tom, of course, too weak to open a bar of soap without a cutting tool in the shower.
16: Oh.
11: It was impossible.
3: You went over that?
11: It was not. Well, now let me explain. I got in the shower.
16: Yeah.
3: As I did.
11: And then the shower was on. I'm wet.
3: I was.
11: And then I look, the soap's wrapped in plastic. Yeah. Well, my fingers are all
3: grabbed
11: wet.
3: Grabbed the soap, opened it up.
4: Very easy.
3: Used the soap.
4: Yeah.
11: So I got out of the shower, took a nail clipper and clipped a little thing on it, and then thus was able to open it.
16: When you unpack, you don't undo your soaps and put your washcloths in the shower. And
11: I will from now on. A lesson learned.
14: Yeah, I do it every time.
16: I don't travel with road dog hacks.
4: Yeah, you prepare.
11: We had a news story involving dangerous sexual positions.
16: Ooh.
11: This was from a study done by physicians that had treated.
3: Including the most dangerous.
11: Yeah.
16: Can I guess?
11: Yeah, sure. Go ahead.
3: You might not know the name of it.
4: You got this.
3: I don't know.
4: I could whisper it in your ear if you
16: whisper it.
5: What is it?
11: Stay away, Pat.
5: From behind?
14: There are injuries that happen.
11: Actually, you know something, you're right. This is from a study in the International Journal of Impotence Research.
5: By the way.
3: You know how they answer the phone?
17: Hello, impotence research.
11: That's got to be a drag when, you know, the magazine arrives with a brown envelope. What is it? Oh, it's my new Impotence Weekly.
17: Hello, Limp D Hotline.
18: Yes, you too.
11: Dr. Richard Limp. Doggy style accounts for 41% of penile fracture cases.
14: Fracture.
5: Okay, I do have a question. Is doggy style only if she's on all fours, or can you both be standing and that be doggy style too?
14: So long as she's bent over in front of you.
5: Okay, that's doggy style.
3: Traditional is all fours.
11: But the letter references a couple of the ones that were on this list.
14: Doggy.
11: One of them, once again, this is from an analysis of this from the Men's Health magazine. One of them is called...

0: number. I look. This is a scientific study. You can't deny science. What do you think you are?
1: You denied my.
0: You can't deny science. Who do you think you are, Robert Kennedy Jr.?
2: There's a chance that they're considering reverse cowgirl part of doggy style since it is. Who knows? Maybe who knows?
0: Yeah. No, that's later on. That's number four.
2: Okay, Christ. Read the email. I tried.
0: First of all, I like the new nickname.
1: Thank you, Josh.
0: you can refer to me as Christ.
2: Don't make that mistake.
3: Bob and Tom.
4: They're yucky and they look nasty and they stink.
3: Sanitized for your protection.
5: Oh, I've got high cholesterol and low

stomach soft as jello. 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I like ships in a bottle and I like wine from a box. My hair is very thin and my glasses are thick. I've got huge feet, but my IQ is 56.

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1: Christy Lee is still at the news desk. Christy, anything else of interest over there?
2: An overheated hippopotamus got stuck after climbing into a 10-foot water tower to cool down in South Africa. See, after happily splashing around for a while, the animal could not get out of the pool.
1: Luckily, there was a ladder?
2: Luckily, a farm worker noticed water spilling over the side of the concrete container and spotted two enormous nostrils poking out of the tank. He immediately rang for help, and within hours, rescuers arrived. I don't know how he got out there.
1: Did they have a crane?
2: They used a hydraulic crane. Very good. And a cage.
3: Who was the poor sucker who had to go down there and wrap the thing around him?
2: Uh-huh. They have a hippo hunter.
3: Oh, they do.
2: Is that drinking water?
4: Oh, hello, you guys.
2: In a four-hour operation, they drained the tank and used poles to gently nudge the hippo into a 10-foot steel cage before winching it to safety.
5: You've dialed the hippo hunter. Please don't hang up.
2: Mr.
5: Holbrook, get a lot of calls.
2: You'd be surprised, Chick. He's rescued more than 180 stranded hippos in the past 6 years.
3: Oh, oh good. Shut up. He has not.
2: That's what it says.
3: Hell of a gig. Yeah, does it have a ramp or a ladder?
2: I don't know how the hippo got up there.
3: Because if so, I want to buy that ladder.
1: All I'm seeing is you see a hippo in a pool, I'm hearing cannonball.
3: Yeah.
1: I didn't know hippos were...
2: Have you done a cannonball recently?
3: They're swimmers.
1: Lately, no, I haven't done a cannonball recently.
5: He hasn't been in the water. When was the last time you were in the water outdoors?
3: Last summer, right?
1: Last summer.
3: Mm-hmm.
2: In Michigan.
1: Yeah.
2: The only place he'll swim is
3: Michigan. Don't you remember? He looked like the abominable snowman.
2: Oh, that's right.
1: Did you go swimming on your boat trip?
5: Yeah, as a matter of fact.
3: Yeah, you got to if you're there.
5: Yeah.
3: Yeah, how else are you going to pee, but right?
1: Now, would you swim naked?
2: That's right.
5: Did you?
1: Naked? Or?
5: Huh?
1: I said, were you swimming naked or were you wearing a bathing suit?
5: I don't think there's any need to go into this, but naked. Now, here's the point.
1: Oh, wait, stop the show.
5: I apologize for segueing from hippos swimming.
2: You were naked in a lake? A
1: naked
2: you don't
1: Chick
2: do that.
1: McGee.
3: Snapping turtles and everything in there, Chick.
5: Those fish are very affectionate.
1: Answer yes or no. Was the naked swimming taking place during the day?
5: Yes.
1: It's
5: a lake. It's a, nice
3: in a big old cove.
5: Lake. Yeah, it's a
3: you got
5: cove.
3: Privacy.
5: Sure.
2: You were there with five other couples or whatever.
5: That's what I'm talking about.
1: So these other people saw you naked?
5: No.

0: No.
1: How did you get in and out of the water, may I ask? Did you have them hold up some kind of a towel while you...
0: Did you have your trunks attached to a lanyard around your neck?
2: Yes. Sorry, Yes, I did. Okay. No, I meant, did you ever go swimming with swimming trunks in a body of water, not on a boat in the lake?
1: Yeah.
2: Really?
1: Sure.
2: With sunscreen and everything?
1: Yeah.
3: When? No water.
2: When I was on vacation. See, no one believes that you, because the last time we saw you on the water, you were covered.
0: Well, that's when he was captain.
1: Yeah. I have sun issues. I've got to be very careful with too much sun. But other than that, I certainly go swimming. I don't go swimming naked with other people around. Can we get some of these people on the phone, perhaps? Were they doing any tricks?
2: I don't know if any of the other people were aware that...
1: That you were swimming naked?
2: We were skinny dipping. No.
3: We.
0: How do you hide that?
1: Ooh. Do we have photographs?
2: Yes, there have been photographs, movies, videotapes.
0: Does the water magnify?
2: I God hope so.
1: Do you do any gags when you swim naked?
2: No, I don't.
1: A little backstroke. With
3: Shark. Did you have an inner tube to hold you up?
2: No, one of those little rafts.
3: Oh, okay.
1: Did you climb up on the raft, do a little bit of naked sunbathing?
0: No, then the people would have saw.
2: No, then.
3: Got to stay underwater.
1: Yeah, do you have tan lines?
2: Do I? Sure, yeah. I didn't do it all the time.
1: Okay, this is all interesting. I didn't know you were skinny dipping.
0: Mm-hmm. Well, you have to in a lake if you're by yourself.
2: I mean, vacation.
3: I've never done that.
0: You haven't? It's very, very...
1: you didn't do the famous...
0: wonderful.
1: The skinny dipping classic?
0: What's the classic? That?
2: What's the classic?
1: Up Periscope? You went skinny dipping and didn't do the up Periscope?
2: I did not do up Periscope.
3: Never mind. Mm-hmm.
1: What's the up Periscope? Haven't you lived? Did you ever? Well, never mind.
2: I bet Christy skinny dipped.
3: I've never skinny dipped. Honest engine.
2: Not even on one of those rock and roll tours?
3: Nope.
2: Where Lake whatever you were?
3: Nope.
2: Well, the Christy, amphitheater at Lake
1: up, I think you can probably imagine how the game up Periscope
3: I can imagine.
1: Works.
3: Yeah.
0: Mm-hmm.
1: You really can only observe that game. You can participate, but you really...
0: Yeah, you can't really play up Periscope.
1: Mm-hmm. You can play a submarine.
0: You can do dive.
2: Diver down.
1: You can't, there's all kinds
0: can't
1: of
0: bring the Periscope up.
1: Mm-hmm. I can't believe you didn't play up Periscope. Well, maybe next time you go, you can play up Periscope. Well, let's move on here. It sounds like you had a good time on your vacation. I didn't know you were skinny dipping. Yeah. Was there a diving board on the boat?
2: No, there was a...
1: Was there a big ladder?
3: Slide.
2: There was a slide.
3: Yeah.
2: Yeah.
1: So, wait a minute.
0: You're sliding down
2: a
1: water slide naked and not... This is the first time we're hearing about it.
2: I did not go down
0: Chick
2: the sliding board naked.
0: Remember the pants around the lanyard. So
2: that's right.
0: You had the lanyard. Oh, once you take your pants off, you put the lanyard around your neck.
2: Right.
0: You can't lose
1: Did you go down the slide with your pants, with your swimming suit on?
2: I don't think I went down the sliding board, actually. Now
1: you don't remember? You'd remember going down the slide.
0: A couple of moments? No, he doesn't.
3: You know what? I don't think you would have remembered.
2: I had a really good time.
1: Are there pockets of this trip you don't remember at all?
2: No.
1: Okay.
2: No.
1: Okay. So
0: just the slide.
2: Just the sliding part.
1: If you went down the slide, do you think you would have gone, wee?
2: Probably.
0: Okay. Doesn't everybody?
2: So. You put dishwashing liquid on it, so you know.
1: Yeah. I went down a slide yesterday.
2: Slicker.
3: You went down a minute. What? You went down a slide yesterday.
0: You went down a slide?
1: Uh-huh. Yeah, very fast one, too. It was at one of those bouncy places where they have all the bouncy kids things.
3: Yeah. Oh, you were at Monkey Joe's. Uh-huh.
1: Monkey Joe's, yeah. Mm-hmm. I was.
0: And you took your daughter there, I gather.
1: 2-year-old.
0: You went down a slide?
1: Uh-huh.
2: Wasn't it your daughter's birthday yesterday?
1: Uh-huh. Yeah, we had a little tiny little birthday party for a couple 2-year-olds.
3: Well, happy birthday, Sally.
2: Just two?
1: That's how old she is. We had our second birthday since she was two.
2: You said a couple 2-year-olds.
1: Yeah, that's sort of the rule of thumb. Have you ever
2: just two
1: for every age the kid is? That's how many guests you have.
2: Really?
1: There were a handful.
3: I was going to say we have more than.
1: But I went. I did go down some slides. It's
2: any
1: a lot
2: skinny?
1: Of fun.
2: Any skinny dipping at the 2-year-old birthday party?
1: Yes, and we
0: call it the diaper change station.
2: In the ball pit.
0: Yeah.
1: No, but I went down a slide. Mm-hmm. And it was more of a scream, really, than a wee.
2: Did it get too fast for you there?
3: It's not even, wait a minute.
2: Did it get too fast for you there, Papa?
3: Yeah. I've been to this place. It's not that big of a slide.
2: Did you see the panic in his face when he was thinking about going down that slide?
3: I'll drive you over there after work today and you'll see. It's not that big.
1: No, that isn't the difficulty. The difficulty is not blowing your knee out while going up, because it's all made of those. It's not like a regular stairway. It's all inflatable, so there's a lot of there's a lot of give and take.
0: Mm-hmm.
1: So it's a lot. It's a great time. It's a lot of fun.
2: Right.
1: But
3: kids love
1: it's quite a workout for parents. I will tell you that. It's,
3: mm-hmm. Unless your kids are my age, kids, you know, older.
1: They can go on their own.
0: You can drop them off and go down to a bar.
3: Well, no, you can't do that, Bob.
0: Oh,
3: it's not a babysitting service.
0: Oh, okay, well, never mind.
3: But they have a nice lounge with, you know, Wi-Fi and some TVs.
4: You don't leave until Mama gets back, okay?
1: Yeah, there's
3: no, you can't do that.
1: No smoking, by the
3: no
1: way.
3: Smoking.
4: What is this, Russia? If I can't smoke at a children's playground.
0: That would be America. I think in Russia you can still do that. Yeah,
1: they don't want the cigarettes to burn holes in the,
3: well, I think there's more to it than that.
1: It's a kid's place.
2: Going down the inflatable slide smoking.
1: Something a couple years ago, yes. That probably would have happened at some of these places. We had a good time. Well, I'm very interested in your skinny dipping stories.
2: My followers on Twitter know that I skinny dipped.
3: Oh, really? You tweeted that?
2: I tweeted that almost instantly.
1: Yeah. Hmm.
3: While you were in the water?
2: Not in the water, but almost, yeah. As soon as we got Wi-Fi service
3: again.
2: What
3: did your tweet say?
2: This and that about skinny dipping.
3: Yeah?
2: Yeah.
1: Was the water fairly clear?
2: Yeah, it was pretty nice, actually. Yeah, very clear.
1: Mm-hmm. Mm-hmm. You weren't concerned about fish nibbling on the...
2: I was hoping.
0: Touch it.
2: I tied a little worm around it.
3: That's one way to go fishing, I guess.
0: Yes,
2: it is.
1: Some of those carp can have...
3: big mouth carp.
0: They don't let go.
2: Well, let's hope not.
0: Let's have the fun.
1: Because we read all these odd stories in the news all the time on this show. Wouldn't it be funny if you were actually in one of them?
0: What, man swallowed by carp? What?
3: Or man's members.
2: One of those catfish stung my testicles. Is that?
1: Yeah.
2: Is that what you want? You're not going to be happy until my junk gets heard on the air, are you?
1: Can you imagine how happy we would all be if? Hey, did you see this? Your chick's going to be okay, but yeah.
2: Did you hear when he started that? Do you imagine how happy we'd all be?
1: He was. They had to take him out of a lake. And,
0: oh my God!
1: Apparently,
0: his testicles
1: were
0: smaller than the size.
2: No,
0: of
2: like
0: balls.
2: The hippo in the water tower. They
3: unfortunately, it was a smallmouth bass attached to it.
2: All right.
0: Oh, wow. Wow. Wow.
2: Wow. Wow.
0: Mm-hmm. Implication is that...
2: we got the implication.
0: Implication? Yeah.
3: Sorry.
0: All right.
1: Authorities say he will recover.
0: They had apparently to kill the fish.
2: Yeah. Fish will not survive.
5: Bob and Tom.
6: Five.
0: Four. Three. Two. One.
5: They put the F in professional.
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1: Comedian Daniel Tosh is here with us. And
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12: Okay, why don't you stop being like a jerk?
6: so I can do my joke.
2: Okay.
6: I do. That's what I.
12: I'm sorry, Daniel. They're interrupting.
6: My skit.
12: I'm just curious.
6: My sketch. I call it my act.
12: It is. I'm sorry. I didn't mean to imply that.
6: You didn't imply anything. No, but like, how long do I perform? Usually an hour to an hour and a half. But I tell you whatever I'm feeling. I tell the crowd within the first 3 minutes of being on stage how long I'm going to do to the minute because I think it's nice. No performer does this. I do it.
12: Mm-hmm.
6: You ever been at church? You're like, hey, when's this guy going to wrap it up? Oh, let's go. We got kickoff. We get it. We're sinners needing a new parking lot. Okay. I wish God would have rested on a Wednesday.
0: Yeah, me too.
6: Thanks for ruining our weekend. No. I really wanted to wake up early one more day. I mean, the whole concept behind the Sabbath is that God worked 6 days and rested on the seventh.
3: Right.
6: Well, according to my calendar, he hasn't worked a day since. You know, no wonder there's war. He spent a week on us and was like, all right, you guys go figure stuff out. I'm going to chill. And then everybody prays on the Sabbath. That's God's day off. He's probably like, oh, you guys are greedy. Do not disturb. I'm trying to watch Tiger. In HD.
0: Hey, yeah.
13: HD Tiger.
12: Now, are you an active churchgoer? Your dad's a preacher, right?
0: He's retired.
12: Did you retire also?
6: Yeah, I have. I try to go all the time, but I never go.
0: You always on Saturday going, I think I'll go tomorrow, and you never do, right?
6: Mm-hmm. Yeah. I mean, it's just Sunday morning. It's like West Coast time zone. You have to understand that our sports come on so early.
0: Yeah.
6: So what are you going to do?
0: You got to stay home.
6: You have to have chicken wings at 10 a.m.
2: Yeah. The 1 o'clock game kicks off at 10.
3: True. Being Catholic, you can go Saturday evening.
0: That's right. Saturday
3: morning.
0: Get
3: it out of the way.
12: Yeah, by the way, how'd they squeeze that in?
3: I don't know.
12: I've always wondered about
3: that. I don't know, but it's great.
12: So you tend to go on Sunday? I would think.
3: No, I actually tend to go Sunday morning. But if I'm out of town on the tour, I go Saturday night.
12: Don't you think you'd meet a better class of man on a Saturday
6: they
12: night?
6: They say church is the best place to meet women.
2: Yep.
6: And I think that's true because I think women are a lot less likely to act like a bitch in the Lord's house.
0: Really?
6: I mean, statistically.
0: Okay. I see.
12: This isn't just anecdotal. You base this on a stat. Okay.
6: Sometimes when I see a group of women, I like to walk up to them and pretend that I'm a judge at a dog show. And I just go, third, second, first.
2: That's the way I want them.
6: And then I walk away. And when I look back, one of them is always sad.
0: Uh-huh.
6: And her friends are like, there's nothing you can do. Your spine's not straight. If I see a really beautiful girl, I just grab her by the crotch and the throat, and I'm like, best in show. Oh, she's kind of heavy. I should have picked one from the toy group.
0: Yeah.
12: What's your opening line with these ladies? What do you say to them?
6: Usually,
12: do you come off with the goofy
6: skateboarder guy,
12: or do you come off sophisticated showbiz?
6: You have to come across confident. So usually it's something like, hey, let's get a look at that crotch.
0: That's always good.
6: And they're like, wow, you're so confident. How does this look? And I'm like, a bit gamey, but I'm in a pinch. Saddle up, Seabiscuit.
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15: Love to sing along with the hits, but can't remember the words? This is the record offer for you. Ramalama Ding Dong Doolang I Doolang Records presents Lyrics We Don't Need No Stinking Lyrics. You get the greatest lyrics of all time, featuring the lyric masterpieces of classic rock. You'll get the wisdom of Wilson Pickett. Yeah. The Bay Area beat poetry of Journey. Yeah, sing it, Steve. You'll also get the refried, rarefied rantings of the human beans. Oh, yeah, so profound. You'll also get the luxurious lyrics of the Jay Giles Band. Oh man, that is deep. That's what you'll get on the greatest lyrics of all time. Lyrics We Don't Need No Stinking Lyrics. You'll also get the soulful stanzas of Steam. Yeah. You'll also get the perceptive poetry of the band. And of course, you'll get the ingenious, lyrical, power-packed poetry of Paul McCartney. Sing along, everybody. Na-na-na-na. That's right. If you think Bob Dylan is a poet, you'll go bonkers debating the existential symbolism of these hit lyrics. The album is called Lyrics? We Don't Need No Stinking Lyrics. Act now and get the bonus CD called This Is Doo-Doo. That's right. This Is Doo-Doo with the Rolling Stones. Oh, yes. This Is Doo-Doo. And you'll get Manfred Mann. Oh, yeah. This Is Doo-Doo. 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
16: Jess is here at the news desk. There's Pat Godwin, Josh Arnold, Ace Cosby on Chick. Hello, Tom.
12: I mean, can we limit it to two stories from the sports desk?
16: Sure.
17: I like to think of it as T-O-O. We're spreading too much joy.
16: We have too much
17: love for everybody.
16: Very good.
17: Thank you.
16: Now, how about just one story? One story you picked. How about that?
12: All right. Well, before we get to that, we have another letter.
16: Okay.
12: We were discussing the Yugo that plummeted off the Mackinac Bridge a few years ago.
17: You were talking about that.
12: Dear Radio Legends, writes our farmer friend Craig.
17: Craigie.
12: I am one of the few people that got Tom's Mackinac Island fudge joke yesterday.
17: This is now a Mark issue. This is no longer a Tom issue.
3: I don't think it's a Mark issue. I think Tom fabricates almost all of those letters.
12: You could read it. No,
17: what if it was a blank piece of paper?
3: Exactly.
12: Because we traveled to Mackinac Island on a family vacation when I was 14.
3: We don't care.
12: How dare you say that to a hardworking farmer like Craig?
3: Has nothing to do with him being a farmer.
12: He goes, I remember watching a lady drop a $20 bill on the ground while attempting to pay at one of their famous fudge shops.
16: Uh-huh.
12: Me being a teenager,
17: I
12: snapped up the forgotten bill, tried to return it to the lady. She was so impressed, she said, why don't you keep it?
16: Wow. Amazing story.
12: I went to a novelty t-shirt shop and bought a t-shirt that said, free breathalyzer, blow with an arrow pointing toward my junk.
17: A good deed turned into a crash.
12: My mother was furious. I've never seen my dad laugh harder. Thank you, Farmer Craig. You keep growing whatever you're growing out there, buddy. We appreciate your hard work.
17: Very nice.
12: Isn't that sweet?
17: It is sweet. Now, if you had dropped a 20 and somebody said, oh, sir, I believe you dropped this, what would you do? I'd keep it. I'd go, thank you very much. You're a good person. And I would keep the money.
16: I'd shake her hand again and say, give my 20. All right, have a nice day. I wouldn't give him any reward.
17: Yeah, I'm not giving you that money.
16: No. Absolutely not.
12: A little kid. Of course, I'd be disappointed
16: because he's just going to go down to Spencer Gifts and buy a whoopee cushion and a dirty T-shirt.
12: All the better.
17: Yeah.
12: All the better. It is time to check in with Chick McGee at the sports desk. Have we missed anything?
16: Former NBA insider Adrian Wojnarowski is auctioning off his cell phone and press passes to raise funds for St. Bonaventure men's basketball program.
18: I'm watching you, Wojnarowski.
16: Where he works now. The 55-year-old best known for breaking news, specifically with the NBA on ESPN.
17: You hear the enthusiasm?
16: Announced the online auction. I don't know how this... How did this get your attention?
12: It's just so dumb.
16: Yeah.
12: He's auctioning off his old cell phone. I mean,
16: Among the items up for bid also are Woj's ESPN ID badge, various press passes, as well as several iPhones he used to break news with, including the one announcing his departure from ESPN.
17: Yeah, nobody knows this person.
13: What?
16: No.
13: No, this means
16: from
13: nothing.
16: ESPN, it means the absolutely Woj bombs? Nothing.
13: No.
16: Okay. And it's not Woj bombs, it's Woj. And I'd never heard the term Woj bombs until I read this half-assed story.
0: Bathroom with this guy.
16: That's it.
0: Can you imagine opening it up and there are pictures of naked cheerleaders on there? No, we just do it for the college. It's kind of a fun story. The NBA season a little bit boring right now. Not a lot going on.
17: Not a lot going on in the NBA season?
0: Well, you got the L.A. thing.
17: There's a decent wild card race going on, isn't there? Mm-mm. They have the wild card in the NBA?
12: No idea.
16: Los Angeles and Dallas tonight, actually. Luca, yeah. Okay.
0: Exciting news in the world of baseball.
16: That's sports. This is going to be the robot strikes and balls, right?
0: That's fantastic.
16: Take all the humans out of it.
0: A player able to tap the top of their head and have a recall, say, hey, was that really a strike?
17: What kind of limit are they going to put on that?
16: Yeah, they just got the pitch clock to speed the games up.
17: Exactly.
16: Now, how many pitches are they going to contest? It'll all be of them?
0: It'll be like they're trying to get things more
16: accurate because
0: of all the betting.
16: Horrible idea.
13: Basing the game around betting?
17: Yeah, that's insanity. Yeah.
16: That's the tail wagging the dog.
0: Well, exactly. That's what's happening. When you go to a game and they have the betting parlor right there on the stadium.
16: That's not what's happening. Yes, if your idea is, it'll make it happen that way. You're a bad idea waiting to happen if people are listening to you.
0: I specialize in bad ideas.
16: I know you do.
17: I don't think you should be.
13: I don't like it when broadcasters reference the spread. I think that's unprofessional. I hate that.
19: I agree.
13: I don't like it.
16: They all do it now because the betting. Got all the money.
0: That's why it's getting so popular.
17: I used to watch my hockey games on Fox Sports Midwest. They recently changed their name to FanDuel Sports West.
13: Yeah.
17: So the whole station that shows my sports is named after the betting site.
16: Yep.
17: But I don't think betting sites should be. I don't think you should be allowed to bet in a stadium.
13: I don't think so either.
17: Does that sound weird?
13: No.
19: No, it does not.
13: No, not at all.
17: Like, if you're a fan in at the stadium or arena, I don't think you should be allowed to bet.
16: I wish there was some way to accurately, instead of just spouting off at the mouth, see how betting has affected the popularity of all these sports.
17: So the more people
16: bet on it, the more people watch it.
17: I think it's probably affected it, but not maybe as much as we think. I don't know.
13: I think it's.
17: It seems to be a big moneymaker.
0: Put it this way.
13: I was talking to a
0: friend of mine.
16: Stand by for an analogy that won't make any sense.
0: It's not an analogy. It's an actual true story. Teaches at an all boys school, and I in a state where it has the legal reefer. And I said, is it a problem with all the guys being stoned all the time? And she said, no, that isn't the problem. The biggest problem is they're all addicted to sports gambling.
13: Mm-hmm.
17: Yeah. Why are phones allowed in schools?
13: A lot of them are allowed in schools, but they're supposed to be kept in their lockers.
19: Yes, only for lunch.
13: Yeah.
17: They should not be allowed on the premise.
0: Yeah, but at lunch you can put a quick 50 on the game.
19: That's a good point.
13: True.
17: It's like luncheon, like on a construction site.
13: It is.
16: Hey, baby, what you doing, baby? Oh,
0: sorry. Off topic. Let's get back to.
17: Racing forms. It's the new racing form. Mm-hmm.
16: Hey, Tom's child in the third.
17: Yeah.
16: Win, place, and show.
17: Did you guys know anybody that would get the racing forms? And
16: no.
17: I don't think
16: I've ever seen a racing
17: form. Yeah, I only heard tell of it.
19: Yeah.
0: I did.
17: You did? Yeah.
16: Well, didn't your uncle almost ruin the family or something?
0: No, that was my grandfather.
16: Yeah.
0: A friend of my friend's mother was an expert, absolute expert on horse racing.
17: Wow.
16: Is that right?
0: Staggering.
17: Yeah.
13: That's cool.
0: You talk about the Kentucky Derby, she would know all of the lineage of all the horses.
17: I'm fascinated with that world. I love
0: she
17: it.
0: Was
13: I had an uncle
0: brilliant.
13: That was a jockey.
17: What?
13: Yeah.
17: Really?
0: That explains your
13: a great uncle.
0: Small stature.
13: Yeah. George Patrick Ryan.
17: Wow, a professional jockey?
13: Yep.
16: How tall was he?
13: He had like 4'10".
17: Wow.
13: 4'11", yeah.
16: Huh.
20: Did he talk like this way up here?
13: No.
20: Why?
17: No. More Spanish.
13: No, actually, George Patrick Ryan is Irish.
17: Ah.
13: Yeah.
17: Yeah, but I think when you become a jockey, you just start speaking in a Spanish accent.
20: Do you know? Even if you're from Ireland.
17: That's right.
20: That's nice. You know, carry a lantern around.
17: Horses respond to that lilt.
20: I see.
16: Hey, Tom said.
17: No, no, he didn't.
16: A lantern around.
20: Well, if you know the actual history.
17: I know.
20: If you know the history of that, it's actually a great. Great honor.
17: Change minds with that.
16: It's actually a great honor.
20: Well, no, people are not really to go down the rabbit hole and find out what actually was going on.
16: Yeah.
20: Okay, what else is happening in sports?
13: I think we're done.
16: I wrapped it up 3 times, and you refused to hear me. And that's sports, and that makes it the 4th time.
20: How can you disagree with me when I say I specialize in bad decisions? I hired you.
19: Wow.
16: I need to know who wrote that right now.
20: Time now for...
16: Bad Hires in History. April 1st, 1987. Chick McGee is hired as the Bob and Tom Show. And all hell breaks loose.
17: Next week on Bad Hires in History, David Berkowitz.
16: And then the next one, Lee Harvey Oswald is hired by the School Book Depository.
19: Bad Hires.
20: Lee, can you carry a bag of books?
16: What do you got there, Lee?
21: Right. Kirk Brunt.
16: Yes, next week.
20: I got to take the day off. I'm passing out leaflets for the Fair Play for Cuba Committee.
19: I like this.
20: Jess Hooker is wallowing in obscure references at the Bob and Tom news desk. What have you got?
13: Art researchers say penis size in historical paintings have gradually increased over the past 7 centuries.
16: Yeah, baby!
13: A study into the size of human penis size in paintings revealed that during the 15th and 16th centuries, there was a dramatic increase in paintings depicting the naked male body, but the penis was still depicted as relatively small.
17: Well, we learned that it was considered gauche to have a large penis in art.
20: Well, that's because the kings that were... They didn't want... Well, I can't help but notice that our footman is called a footman for a reason. Dear God,
17: why is the queen spending so much time with the foot?
20: I think the key to this is these were only paintings of white dudes. I think let's face it.
17: Yeah, it was the ancient royals of Nairobi.
20: Yeah.
17: Are their paintings a little different?
20: Yeah.
13: From 1900 to 2022, the average penis size in paintings was significantly higher than those of all earlier periods.
16: Yeah!
13: And the average penis size of the 21st century paintings was greater than all other centuries.
20: Can you imagine going for the grant to do this?
17: Studying penis size?
20: Yeah, you go to some esteemed organization that...
13: Oh, the BJU International, which is where this is published. Yes.
17: The BJU.
16: Mm-hmm. Really?
20: Sure, it's a esteemed art organization. I think it's interesting that... what is the centuries where they started seeing more...
17: 15th and 16th?
13: Yeah, 15th and 16th. That's where they... The paintings of naked men increased, but the penises stayed small.
17: Okay.
13: Yeah.
17: We don't want no short penis art.
16: Yeah.
20: It's always weird, especially when they're in a landscape.
16: Bigger hog, the better.
17: Those old paintings from the Ming Dynasty and stuff, all the penises are blurred out.
20: Yeah.
17: Very odd.
20: It's almost like they were pixelated.
17: Right.
16: Yeah, okay, I see.
17: I'm doing comedy over here.
20: Pat, I can't help but you have your guitar out.
19: Yes, I do have an award-winning song about this topic. I know you've all heard it, but please be kind.
16: Please, once again, please be kind.
19: If you're going to heckle, keep it light. I am a true man of the world. Doing good so far. I stand here with my flag unfurled. I'm a gorgeous melting pot of humanity, but one physical flaw is such a blow to my vanity. I have a cute English nose, like the Swedes, I'm the leanest. I have huge Austrian pecs, but a Greek statue penis. like ancient art. That's what came between us. You're like my Roman hands. But not my Greek statue.

take a peek at my teeny weeny Greek physique. 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

0: Yeah.
1: Thank you very much. You're all too kind.
2: It's also probably because those old museums, they didn't have HVAC of any type.
3: Oh, so it's
2: they
3: chilly.
2: Didn't have, you know, central air or
0: absolutely
2: central heat, so it's freezing in there.
0: Yeah.
2: You know what that'll do? It's going to make anybody look a little small.
0: Shrinkage.
2: Yeah. Very good. And then
1: hospital small. You know what I'm talking about.
0: Oh, yeah, yeah, yeah. Shy.
2: Well, yeah, yeah. One of the conclusions, if you read deeper into this article, in all truth, one of the conclusions is because of porn. They have
3: ubiquity of porn. Yeah.
2: The ubiquity of porn. They've started.
0: The ubiquity of
1: porn. I love that.
3: Doesn't
1: that
3: sound pretty?
4: Not only that, but it seems to be everywhere. Doesn't it?
3: Yes, it does. Strange.
2: Yeah. But apparently, that's. I guess that has also, because typically the so-called porn stars tend to be
0: huge,
1: gifted.
0: You know, that's their.
2: Is
0: thing.
2: There is there a. Sphere of pornography featuring the poorly endowed?
0: Well, oh. I'm probably
3: the micro,
0: but I know amateur porn is really prevalent, and those are just dudes, you know.
4: Those not are just the, regular yeah. dudes,
3: regularly they're hanging Michael. Men
4: yeah. There's no are many massive hogs in that bunch,
2: because as you've told me, there are apparently dozens of categories. There's something for everyone.
0: Yeah, hundreds. for sure.
2: I wonder what it would be called.
0: Maybe just small, peen,
1: micro.
0: I don't know.
3: Micro's another category. Micro.
0: That is another. That's almost a medical condition.
1: Yeah.
0: But
1: Yeah.
4: Micro.
1: Is there a medical condition?
4: Micro. Yeah.
0: You can get a grant for that.
1: How much? I may be eligible.
2: By the way, I got a letter here.
4: He's a girl now.
2: And I
3: swear to God, if it's about fudge,
2: I can't. No, it's about. What's happening right now in this room, which is that Josh Arnold is modifying his so-called winter's beard.
4: I keep forgetting and looking over there.
1: I'm used to it now.
2: Josh is shaving it piece by piece. And day one, Josh shaved off just from the lip down. Okay, so
0: that's
2: it's
0: right.
2: Like giant sideburns that meet with a huge mustache. I can't believe I didn't remember this. But astute listener from Piedmont, South Carolina, the great Pat Lennon, noticed it. I can think of a famous person who had a beard like Josh's. Dwayne Allman.
0: Oh, is that right?
2: The great guitarist from the original lineup of the Allman Brothers.
0: Ah.
2: I remember that now. He indeed had that. But he had red hair, kind of a reddish beard.
0: And he did this for a while?
2: Yeah.
0: That tracks. Allman Brothers, you would think they would. Yeah.
2: Very good. Very good. Well, thank you, Pat, for pointing that out. Well, speaking of beards, I believe we have a special assistant. Oh, there he is up beard. On the big screen. Hello.
4: Hey, now there's a beard.
5: Hey there. It's Ed Septic. Josh, oh my gosh, you look fantastic.
0: Well, thank you, Edward.
5: Oh, I hope you brought a tennis racket with you today.
0: Why's that?
5: Swat away on the poon headed your way.
4: Oh, yeah.
1: I should have,
5: Line forms to the left, ladies. Oh, man, we had a good time in Iowa, didn't we, last Friday?
2: Boy. Yes, sir.
4: Sure did.
5: Oh, man, I had such a good time, I've been asked to never return.
0: Uh-oh.
5: By the casino. And the state of Iowa. I've always wanted a police escort, but more to maybe a concert, not to the state line. Anyway, see, what had happened was, after I stopped by your show, I decided to play some roulette. Winning big, playing number two.
0: Naturally.
5: As luck would have it, all those number twos and the coffee ended up adding up. I go sprinting to the toilet. No luck there. Full house. I try the one-holer family restaurant. Occupied.
4: Oh.
5: I think you were in there, Tom, because I thought I heard a royal flush.
2: Uh-huh.
5: Casino terms, get it?
2: Yeah.
4: Very good.
5: Luckily, before I dookied my dungarees, I found an empty craps table.
1: Oh, no.
5: Yeah, I laid eight the hard way.
4: Oh, yeah.
5: You sure y'all have. Ever been tasting the bare buttocks?
1: No.
5: It's a rush. It's a rush. Though the smell of cinched hair takes a while to dissipate.
2: Oh, boy.
5: Well, I got to run. Pollard's kid clogged the toilet with another Hot Pocket again.
4: No.
5: So, remember, I'm Ed Septic. I'll bang your pipes, but never your wife.
4: Never.
1: Well, thank you.
2: Thank you, Ed.
4: Ed Septic, everybody.
2: Always a great pleasure.
6: Bob and Tom, geniuses in France.
7: Comedian Etta May has joined us in the studio. It's back to school time. Are you ready for back to school, Etta?
8: I've got a teenager daughter. Don't send girls to school. You cannot send girls to school without the right kind of clothes.
3: Oh.
8: They become outcast amongst their peers.
1: Oh, right. Yes.
8: Going to school became a stinking fashion show.
7: Mm-hmm.
8: We're school shopping. My daughter tells me she's going to need new blue jeans. Okay. I go to Walmart. I get her new blue jeans. Well, you think I pooped in her lunch bucket or something. She wads them up, throws them back at me. She goes, Mother, what are those? Teenage daughters talk like this.
7: Yeah, they do.
8: And all teenage girls seem to think the sound is a word.
7: What was that again?
8: I don't even get a response anymore. That's the only. It's like, hey, I told you to get off the phone. I don't know if I'm raising a kid or a cat with a hair problem, okay?
9: 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All Bob and Tom. All day and all the night. This is Bob and Tom Radio.
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2: Hello.
7: We've changed the seating arrangement around a little bit. We have Kostaki Economopoulos in the studio with us.
10: Hello.
7: We have comedian Bob Biggerstaff here. Bob, I was just going over the resume that was handed to me for you.
10: Okay.
11: You giggled out loud.
7: I was stunned when
10: you
7: I saw
10: it. You always seem to find something weird on there.
7: Okay. I'll read this without any comment.
2: All right.
7: I will just say one of these things is not like the other.
11: Okay.
2: What do you got?
7: Bob Biggerstaff has appeared on HBO.
2: Yeah.
7: Live at Gotham on Comedy Central.
2: Yeah.
7: Last Comic Standing.
2: Uh-huh. Sure.
7: The Weather Channel.
2: Say what?
7: The Weather Channel.
2: Were you an unexpected front?
7: What?
12: Was there a cold snap in St. Louis?
1: Is that some kind of a fat joke?
7: Now, Bob, I know you're a big guy, but I did not know you showed up on Doppler radar. You're not that big.
1: No, they were... It was a couple of years ago when they did they were doing all these top 10 lists on the Weather Channel.
7: Mm-hmm.
1: It was like top 10 hottest, top 10 coldest cities.
7: Mm-hmm.
1: It was all weather related, and they called a comedy club and said,
7: oh,
1: I need a comedian to
2: were
1: be
2: you,
1: funny.
2: Were you great or just partly funny? I asked.
8: Nicely done, Bob.
1: I can't beat that. That was good.
2: Thank you very much.
1: I'll give you that one, Bob.
12: Line of the day.
7: Bob. Well, here's your chance.
1: They said something about, like, I don't even remember the questions. They were like, it was like, you know, top 10 hottest. And they're like, so is it hot here? And I'm like, can't you tell I'm sweating?
2: Look at me.
1: Yeah. And then, and as I say something like that, I say something about barbecue, then all of a sudden they like superimpose like ribs flying by my face.
2: This is the Weather Channel.
1: Yeah. I'm like, oh, okay.
2: I you see guys, they gave that up. Huh?
1: You guys didn't give me any ribs when I was doing this thing. They put fake ribs flying by my head.
7: Mm-hmm.
1: Hey, like Lewis Black was on. Oddly, on the Weather Channel, like Lewis Black was on it.
7: It sounds good. I watched the Weather Channel on occasion. I just don't watch it typically for comedy.
11: Yeah.
1: No. Well, the thing was, it was supposed to come out the weekend of the hurricane that was in New Orleans.
7: Oh, okay.
1: A few years
7: Katrina?
1: Ago.
11: Katrina?
1: Yeah.
7: The big one? The big one?
1: Yeah. Yeah. And
7: I've heard
1: so
7: of that.
1: So all the stuff got pushed back months.
7: Well, that I can see why.
1: Mm-hmm. Well, you know, I mean,
7: well, we
1: I don't think that was
7: tragic evacuation
1: to
7: of the city. But
1: you.
7: Before we
1: now
7: get
1: we're
7: to
1: gonna
7: the,
1: have Bob talk about being sweaty.
7: Uh-huh. Before we get to the horrific news about the tragedy in New Orleans.
2: Here's Bob Biggerstaff.
7: Here's Bob Biggerstaff to talk about his armpits. Go ahead, Bob.
12: Uh-huh. Did you ever notice?
1: Mostly sweaty.
12: Yeah.
7: Now, Bob, I'm surprised you came back. You were here recently. I'm really I got a hand it to you for coming back.
1: Thank you.
2: Why do you say that? I thought he had a wonderful appearance last time.
7: No, he was fantastic. Bob, he was very funny.
2: I can talk quite obvious. He's not embarrassed by his love of
11: pornography.
2: Porn.
1: No. Mm-hmm. Yeah. I would have been in here earlier, but I was out in the car watching it.
2: Don't you love those vans with TVs in them?
1: And I was happy to hear I was here with Bukkake Economopoulos.
2: Uh-huh.
12: Nice. Thanks for associating that.
2: Wow.
12: Woo! Bukkake.
7: The topic came up, and I want to get the story straight. You were, if I have the story straight, you were visiting, you were with some friend in New York or something, and he was moving or he got married or whatever it was, and he gave you his porno collection. Is that,
1: yes.
7: Am I getting this right? And they were magazines?
1: It game? Wasn't, there was no like woman involved, nothing. He was just like, I got to get rid of this. Bob? I'm like, sure.
2: Sure.
1: So he gave me like, he gave me like 50 DVDs in the DVD cases.
7: Of adult cinema.
1: Yes. Yes, adult porn.
2: So you crammed them into your luggage.
1: Crammed them into my bag, which meant I was not going to be able to open my carry-on.
2: When you went through security.
1: Yeah, so I go through security. And this was September 11th but the of 2002.
7: Mm-hmm.
1: So like a year after at that time.
7: Mm-hmm.
1: JFK going through this, and I'm like, my bag never gets open because there's never anything in there. And of course, the guy's like, I'm going to have to look in here. And I'm like,
2: okay.
13: I go, he starts to unzip it, and I'm like, I lean over the table, you might not want to unzip that, and that's really not a good move.
14: Yeah. Sounds vaguely threatening.
13: Yeah, sure. Yeah. And then I'm like, well, no, I'm like, no, there's just some adult items in there. I go back, they take me into some back room, and it's not even like a real, it's like their coat room. It's not even like an official security room.
2: Yeah.
13: I walk back there, the guy's holding like five of my pornographic DVDs going, mm-hmm. Wow, what, are you some kind of producer? And I'm like, no, just a fan.
2: You know, it's sad that he would think that you have the look of a porn producer.
13: I did have, I did have like a nail clipper in my bag.
2: Uh-oh.
13: And I go, well, I got a nail clipper. This probably saw the nail clipper. He's like, it's cool. He's like, don't worry about it. He gives me my bag back, and I'm like, can I have my pornography bag? Oh, sorry, man. I'm like, well, you can have a couple if you'd like.
2: It's oh, really?
14: Huh? Not, I assume you have the nail problem. Clipper because you don't want to get hurt. You gotta keep your
2: hang
14: tools.
2: Hang nail.
13: Well, now I have an iPhone, and you can watch porn on those.
2: Oh, that's got to be enjoyable. Weird, on
13: yeah,
2: on
13: it's a touch screen. I like wet my wiener against it.
5: There we go.
13: You like that? Somebody had don't ask to use my phone. This phone smells like wieners.
2: Uh-huh.
14: Kostaki Economopoulos is in the studio with us.
15: Good morning.
14: Did he say
15: unctuous glee?
8: Yes,
2: I think he said unctuous glee.
15: Unctuous glee. Who says that?
13: I think you just said Bob Biggershaft.
14: Did I say Bob Biggershaft? Oh, boy. That's
2: wow. Boy, that now there is a porn name.
14: I'm surprised you didn't go with that as a stage name.
2: Yeah, you should have gone with the stage
13: Not
2: name.
13: Not for comedy.
2: Mm-hmm.
14: Oh, I think it'd be pretty funny if your name was Bob Biggershaft and you got up there, people would start laughing right away.
13: It'd be a better name for porn. Obviously.
2: Yeah, it would be.
8: Now, Staff isn't funny enough.
13: Yeah.
14: Did you get a lot of grief about that when you were a kid?
13: Well, yeah, of course. Last night at we did a show last night. Girl comes up to me before the show. She walks up, Biggerstaff. She goes, check this out. And she pulls out her ID, and her last name is Biggerstaff.
2: Really?
13: Right? Beautiful girl.
2: Mm-hmm.
13: And she's like, we got to be related. You know, let's go party tonight.
2: Oh,
13: and
2: boy.
13: Then I walk away. One of the other comics is like, hey, man, you got a chance with that. And I was like, well, if the conversation starts with, I think we might be related, probably there's a million ways why this is not going to end with me having sex with her. That's pretty much a guarantee, though.
14: Yeah, I would hope.
2: Yeah.
14: Uh-huh.
13: Yeah. So, I mean, I was going to try.
2: But, oh, well, sure. Why not?
13: Mm-hmm. Yeah.
14: Now, Bob, as I recall, you live in a very, very small...
13: I live in
14: small...
13: filthy squalor. I think that's where this is going, right?
2: I think you're right.
14: No, didn't you say you lived in an efficiency...
2: apartment in Houston, right?
13: Efficiency apartment,
14: like in somewhere in the Houston? Most humid part of Texas.
2: Yeah, that would be... No, that would be the most Houston. Humid part of the world.
8: It's Houston.
14: Do you have air conditioning in your apartment?
13: Oh, of course. Okay. Yeah, no, you'd die.
2: Come on.
13: You would die.
8: Never.
14: Well, he left me the impression of this thing. You live in a very small
5: he's
14: place.
5: Homeless.
13: Mm-hmm. No, it's fine. Okay. I have a window unit.
14: It's and you have a window unit. Yeah. Oh, nice.
13: Mm. It's an older apartment. it's an older apartment complex.
2: Well, okay, I understand. So they don't have central air.
13: Thank you.
2: So there are the.
13: I think I have made it.
2: There are the haves and have-nots in your apartment building then, huh?
13: Yes. I think I knew I lived in a good apartment complex when I saw one of my fellow residents panhandling. Thank you.
5: Oh, God.
13: I pulled up next to the guy. I'm like, shouldn't your sign say need money for rent, not food?
14: Well, I have a complaint, by the way.
13: That's actually
2: what's your complaint?
14: Well, there's a guy now that's taken over the panhandling spot. Obviously, no one knows what I'm talking about. Right up the road here.
2: Yeah. In the median.
14: That I go by all the time. And he's a new guy. I don't know what happened to the guy that used to be there, but he's not there anymore.
2: Mm-hmm.
14: But there's pretty much regulars at all these spots now.
8: They rotate.
13: It's a lot of transferring and a lot of job transfer.
8: They rotate. Right.
14: I don't know, but it's been in my little travels, my little story, I see the same people all the time panhandling. And this one guy stands at this, it's a pretty busy intersection.
2: Mm-hmm.
14: He's just taken over the last couple of weeks. And every time I see him, he's smoking, holding his sign.
2: Yeah, you know, at $5 a pack, that's a...
8: Yeah.
14: But I mean, I would think that would cut into the... I mean, the right profit. Away I'm going, okay, this guy's...
8: Can afford cigarettes, I'm not
2: this
8: giving
2: guy
8: him
2: here
8: money.
2: Wants money for smokes. Yeah.
14: Yeah, I mean... Mm-hmm. And also, it doesn't help when you're about 50 pounds overweight. You don't look hungry enough. You know what I mean?
16: You know, you don't see many I do heavy know, Pam
1: I do
16: handlers.
1: Know what you mean.
16: Oh, sorry, Bob.
14: Have you ever considered...
1: I'm sorry, what was that word you used?
14: Have you ever considered... Have you ever considered going out with this neighbor of yours that panhandles and maybe opening for him?
1: He has since been removed from the apartment.
16: Ah,
1: the
16: place.
14: Okay. Okay, well, that's nice to know. Anyway, just I'm just curious about... Isn't there some kind of etiquette where you're not supposed to smoke? Don't you take a break to put your sign down? And
1: There's a million reasons why I'm not going to roll down my window anyway, because that would that would make the AC that doesn't exist in my truck already go out the window. I've got my window down. I'm rolling. It's like 100 degrees out. I'm rolling my window up. And I'm like, this light better be fast. I don't have AC in my car. I don't want to give you money, but I'm rolling down my window.
16: Wow. And the poor guy there begging for money looks at you going, gee, I wish I was an air-conditioned comfort like him.
1: Yeah. Exactly. Mm-hmm. Why is that guy sweating in his truck?
14: Now, are you from you're from upstate New York originally, is that correct?
1: That's where I grew up.
14: Big family, small upstate family? Upstate New York. Is the bigger staff a large group?
1: No, not that. I don't have any cousins or anything.
14: How about brothers and sisters?
1: I have one sister.
14: Mm-hmm. That's it?
1: Yeah.
16: That's it, huh?
1: I mean, one sister. And
17: she comes to you up to you after shows and stuff? Or
18: and
17: before
18: says,
17: shows?
18: Oh, I think we're related.
1: Exactly. Let's do this. No.
16: Bigger staff, smaller family. Is that how it works?
1: I guess. Yeah, it's not a big family. I'm like the only, all my friends. I don't have any cousins. No, none of my aunts or uncles had any kids.
14: I guess everybody in your lineage was into porno then. Huh?
1: I guess.
16: Wow. It's amazing how many dreams got flooded.
1: A lot of self-pleasuring going on.
14: Apparently. No seeds getting planted anywhere fertile anyway.
1: Learned a lot from my dad, sure.
16: Mm-hmm, mm-hmm.
1: Yeah.
14: Your parents still with
1: us? My dad's in a wheelchair. Mm-hmm.
14: My dad was in a chair for quite some time.
1: My dad has Lou Gehrig's disease, right, which...
16: it slows you down.
1: Yeah, except he can't say it because he hates the Yankees.
14: I thought there was nothing funny down that road. I was wrong.
16: Yeah,
1: he's like, I've got Jeff Bagwell's disease. I'm like, Dad, it's Lou Gehrig. Screw the Yankees. My dad's in a wheelchair, though. He has 25 sets of golf clubs.
16: Wow.
1: You know how many he had when he played golf?
16: No.
1: Two.
14: What's that all about?
16: Make sense.
1: He has a golf room in the house that he just wheels in and looks around.
14: Hey, whatever really? Works.
1: He loves golf, and he's got 20. I mean, they don't even fit in the room. They're like in the garage, and the weird thing is, I play golf like maybe once a year,
16: right?
1: And I'm like, Dad, and he lets me use. He's got he's got a women's set. That's what he lets me use. In all honesty, he's not going to know which set I use because he can't go in the garage.
16: Right.
1: But I'm like, no, he's going to find out.
16: He'll find out.
1: No matter what.
16: Oh, yeah.
14: Wow. So he's got Lou Gehrig's disease and apparently some kind of OCD issues.
1: Yeah.
14: Not to mention trying to give his son
1: 25 cents ago.
14: Give his son the woman's clubs if we have any psychiatrists listening. I'm glad you're able to get up in the morning and function.
1: He's like, if you stink, you're going to stink no matter what club you use. I'm
18: That's true.
1: Touche, Dad. Good point.
14: Very interesting. We need to find out more.
16: Bob Biggerstaffer, as we call him on the course, Lady Calloway.
1: That bag isn't pink.
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26: Well, rock music ruined the reputation of my girlfriend and me. We grew up in a small town and dated all throughout high school.
27: We always behaved very modestly in public and had planned to save ourselves for marriage. Until we became the talk of the town. Tell him, Jack.
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27: And his hands were not between my knees. Johnny Cougar ruined our reputation. We couldn't walk down the street without people snickering and pointing after that song came out.
18: But now life goes on for Jack and Diane. Thanks to our out-of-court settlement, they were able to move to a slightly larger town with larger fast food chains and less nosy neighbors. I'm just here to help people get what's coming to them. If you thought Saturday night really was all right for fighting, contact my office. Or if you thought Pat Benatar really wanted you to hit her with your best shot, just pick up the phone and call me. Did you hear Rock You Like a Hurricane on the radio and immediately evacuate your home? Well, I'm your guy. Perhaps you had a loved one who took the Van Halen song Jump a little too literally. Give me a ring. There is no reason for you to suffer any longer. I have helped a hotel detective who was out of sight get his job back, as well as a banker lady who was sure all that glittered was gold. And recently, I helped this victim of a stalker.
28: I got real creeped out every time I heard that song by The Police, Every Breath You Take. I realized he was singing about me. Every move you make, I'll be watching you, creepy. Jason Jorgensen was able to get me a nice settlement. Plus, he got that guy ticketed for impersonating a law enforcement official. Oh. The police? Hell, it turns out they ain't even real cops. Jackie sure helped me.
18: Don't let rock and roll ruin your life any longer.
29: The law offices of Joe Johnson do not accept any cases which may end up in an actual court of law. Any settlements awarded are subject to Costa Rican taxes as well as a 3-year waiting period pending counter litigation. Joe Johnson will not be held responsible for any death threats, public mockery, or yard jobs which occur before, during, or after filing lawsuits.
18: Call the law offices of Joe Johnson today.
29: Phone number withheld due to pending litigation.
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0: launched by Colonel Harlan Sanders will be moved from Louisville to Plano, Texas.
1: Anything else you want to guess and make believe you know what you're talking about?
2: That's my job.
1: All right.
0: Political leaders in Kentucky quickly weighed in on the decision.
3: Governor, we certainly...
4: Mr. Speaker... I, for one...
2: Are they going to change it to...
4: I'm not going to sleep by the light of a Texas Kentucky Fried Chicken.
2: Is it going to be TFC?
4: It may be Kentucky in there somewhere.
0: Governor Andy Beshear saying, I was disappointed by this decision and believe the company's founder would be too.
4: Spinning in his grave like a top.
0: Mr. Beshear said he hopes Yum rethinks moving KFC employees out of Kentucky.
1: What a great name for a company, though. Yum.
5: Exclamation point.
1: Yes.
6: I wonder if they're going to change the name of the arena.
0: I don't know. I saw Garth Brooks there twice at the Yum Center.
2: That's a great arena.
0: It is great.
2: I saw McCartney there. One of the best shows I've ever seen. Mm-hmm. Terrific sound. I think it's astonished.
1: KFC. You've got Taco Bell, Pizza Hut. Pizza Hut. All Yum.
2: But it's interesting that... I'm sure a lot of folks...
1: Tell me what's interesting.
2: Well, I'll tell people who have a half a brain instead.
1: Okay. Thanks, Tom.
2: How many people don't even know? Because it's been KFC. It hasn't been Kentucky Fried for a long time.
5: Right.
0: My kids don't know it as Kentucky Fried Chicken.
1: They say KFC?
0: Yeah.
1: Huh.
0: Yeah.
2: So...
1: Boy, it's a good product, though, man.
5: It's
1: sometimes
5: real good.
3: Real terrific.
1: Sometimes,
5: man,
1: nothing else will do.
5: It hits the spot.
7: Have you had the bowl?
5: Sure.
1: I've had the bowl, but few and far between with the bowl. Oh. I like the bowl way too much.
0: You give me some of those biscuits and some of that gravy. That's all I need.
5: Yeah, man.
8: I just need the chicken.
0: Yeah, just the chicken?
8: Love it.
5: I want all
0: you
5: of it.
0: You go crispy or original recipe?
8: Original.
0: Okay.
2: Wait a minute. Hold on.
1: You
2: don't need chicken. You're a vegan.
8: Talking about the past.
5: He's had it before.
8: And by the way, you and I had salmon the other day. I've moved to a Mediterranean diet. So no vegan ball busting anymore.
2: I forgot. I didn't notice that.
0: How? You
2: did have salmon.
8: Yeah, with you.
1: He announces everything he's eating about every 5 minutes. How do you not notice that?
2: I tuned it out. I didn't realize.
1: I know. It does happen so often.
5: Love the KFC.
8: Yeah.
0: Very good. I hope they stay in Kentucky.
2: You mean TFC?
0: What?
5: Okay. Do you like the original or the crispy? I get crispy.
1: Really?
5: Yeah. Sometimes I'll get the mix. I do the mix.
0: I like that. Yeah.
1: You know, I like the...
2: They mix the two?
5: Yeah.
7: Yeah, man.
2: Oh, I feel bad for the children.
5: That is...
1: an insane thing to say. I like the grilled Kentucky Fried Chicken.
0: I'm going to read another story.
5: They have a grill in there?
2: My Lester Maddox.
5: The grilled was tasty.
0: Is it?
1: Yeah, there are grills.
0: They artificially do those grill marks.
1: Of course
0: marks.
1: They
0: There's
1: do,
0: no
1: and
0: way.
1: It's really
5: right.
1: good.
5: It's actually good. That was real good.
2: Now, since they're moving to Texas, will they do some kind of a promotional thing? We've moved to Texas. Now, it's even bigger. Yeah. Everything's bigger in Texas, including our wings.
5: Can I tell you why I get the crispy? It's one of the fattest things ever. And a listener wrote in.
1: It's like triple fat.
5: And I tried it.
0: It's amazing.
5: What you do is you take the crispy skin off of like a breast, and you use that as a sort of taco shell, and you put mashed potatoes, gravy, coleslaw, whatever in it, and you fold it and you eat it.
0: It's amazing.
7: Oh, my gosh. I'm doing that for lunch.
1: It's just the amazing. Skin.
0: The Kentucky taco.
5: Yes.
2: And now,
1: ladies and gentlemen,
2: the fattest thing I've ever done.
5: It's a very fat thing to do.
2: That does sound absolutely delicious.
5: It's really great. Yeah.
2: Okay.
5: A fat man's roll-up, I call it.
0: There you go.
2: Okay.
0: An environmental nonprofit is looking for the public's help in naming giant beavers spotted in Chicago.
1: How big is it?
0: It's a real big beaver.
1: All righty.
0: WGN reports that the remarkably rotund beaver.
5: Giant beaver in Chicago? I'm going Oprah.
0: Was spotted along the Chicago River.
4: I don't like anything from
0: and has since gone viral on social media. Urban Rivers is now trying to figure out what they should name it.
5: Hi, I'm Urban Rivers.
0: A Reddit thread has garnered suggestions, including the Dam Ryan.
5: Dumb.
2: That's good.
8: No, it's not.
0: Marge, as in large Marge.
1: Oh.
5: Hack.
1: The worst truck accident I ever seen.
0: Sufjan Stevens?
5: Huh?
8: I don't get it.
0: I don't either.
5: Oh, the singer Sufjan Stevens.
1: Oh, right.
0: Yeah,
1: he has an album called Illinois.
5: He kills me.
8: Okay. Yeah, White Wild World.
1: That's some of
8: I love him.
1: Brooding sense.
5: But I'm with you. I love it so much.
0: Sigourney Beaver.
5: Funny.
8: That's

0: Yeah.
1: Mm-hmm.
0: Yeah.
1: Is she from Chicago?
2: That's my favorite.
3: I don't know.
1: She's an L.A. kid, right?
3: Dan Aykroyd.
1: Yeah, Dan Aykroyd. Yeah,
2: again, the damn thing.
3: And
2: like
3: Lunt.
0: What? What? What?
3: Lunt.
1: Oh, but I'm going
3: L-U-N-T,
1: with
3: Lunt. L-U-N-T.
0: What are, why the L, though?
1: What? Do you want?
3: You
0: oh,
3: can't
0: the,
3: say
0: oh, the train.
3: C?
0: The L.
3: The L train, right?
0: Oh, no, the Lunt.
3: I don't know.
1: Yeah, but what is it?
4: I don't understand the joke there.
2: I don't know what they're getting at.
0: I think the...
4: Oh, it's like, is...
1: Lunt?
4: Yeah, where does the L come from?
3: I don't know. Sammy Clark, beaver researcher with Urban Rivers, told WGN that while some speculate the animal is pregnant, they're still unsure whether the rodent is male or female.
1: Oh.
5: Beaver researcher sounds like a t-shirt you would have saw at Kings Island.
4: Yeah.
1: Yeah, for sure.
3: We're on spring break. Yeah. Yeah.
4: Hey, you want a giant beaver?
1: Your mom.
4: Okay, thanks.
1: I like those kids. I hope I'm in line with those kids.
2: FBI, friendly beaver inspector.
0: Oh.
1: Lunt.
4: Yeah, that I, is that as dumb
3: what's
4: as I think
3: the, I don't
4: it
3: know.
4: Is?
3: What is it?
0: Are they trying to?
4: It makes no sense. What's the L for?
3: I don't know.
2: Why not?
1: What is the unt for?
4: Yeah. Well, that I can.
1: Well. No, but you, what? With yeah a beaver? What do you?
4: Yeah, that's.
1: Oh. Both slang? Is that what they're getting at?
4: I don't know. How about Justin Beaver?
0: That would have worked.
3: Yeah.
4: A Dam Sandler?
1: I don't know if either of those necessarily have Chicago connections.
4: Beav Arthur?
2: You, well, again, keep swinging.
1: I'm sure you're going to.
4: See. I'm thinking here. Let's see. Anything with a dam in
3: nothing
4: it. Madonna?
0: She's in
4: Big
0: Detroit.
4: Beaver. But Big Beaver. I yep saw that just book.
2: I don't know. I thought it looked fine.
3: Oh, right.
1: Taut.
0: Real good.
1: Taut.
2: Wasn't hanging out.
3: It's an old book.
0: Oh.
2: You know, that's the only objection.
4: The fact that it started at her belly button.
2: Hanging out like a
4: steak. It warmed its way down a little bit rough.
0: Hitchhiking naked. Nothing wrong with that.
3: That is a New Hampshire photo woman.
2: What now? Where?
3: New Hampshire.
2: New Hampshire.
3: Oh. New Hampshire.
4: Or in America, New Hampshire.
2: New Hampshire.
3: Whatever
2: you say.
3: This lady was arrested for allegedly contaminating grocery store items with urine.
1: And that's hot. Why would you?
3: And then posting videos of the process online.
6: Man, pissing on produce.
4: So was she? Police was she doing it? Right from the tap in the store?
1: Right.
3: Let's see. Police report that the 23-year-old woman, Ms. Kelly Tedford, posted videos online showing her contaminating food with her urine at the Monadnock Food Co-op.
1: Monadnock. She took a leak on the leeks?
3: I guess.
2: Oh, nice.
1: She peed on the peas? She tickled on the turnips? You had three.
2: He's got a million of them.
4: Nope. Lucky she didn't poop in the pomegranate.
1: Oh, man, yeah.
2: It sounds like the easiest.
4: I don't want to say what she could have done in the shallots.
2: Thing to do would be.
1: Or on those weird mushrooms.
2: Right out of the tap.
4: What are they called? Shiite mushrooms? What are they called?
1: Shiitake.
4: Oh, shiitake. Yeah. Shiite mushrooms would be religious.
2: Boy, that's a good...
3: WMUR reports that the co-op was forced to issue a recall of several organic foods and destroy the affected items, resulting in $1,500 in lost merchandise and cleaning costs.
4: What's the mental process that makes you want to do that? Clearly it's mental illness.
3: She was charged with felony criminal mischief.
1: I want the world to taste me.
4: did she go into a jar and then walk in there and pour it on there, or did she?
1: I don't know.
3: It doesn't say. It says authorities said similar videos dating back as far as 2021 show the woman contaminating items and surfaces with her urine in Keene and surrounding communities.
1: I like to think it's freshly squeezed.
2: How about this,
0: jeez,
2: Tom? Instead of wildly speculate, think for a minute. What would you do? What would your process be if you wanted to pee somewhere in a grocery store?
4: Yeah. I would go to a psychiatrist and say, can you fix me?
1: Well, all right, you're not playing. So
2: you're not going
1: to play. Guys, it's easier to do it fresh from the spouse.
2: Right, yeah. Right. And I think for girls, it would be the same.
3: No, it's
2: she
3: not.
2: She can do it.
1: Depends.
2: Absolutely.
3: No, we have to get in position. We have to take our pants all the way down.
2: I don't think so.
1: No, let us teach you how women pee. Here's what happens.
3: Of all the things to mansplain, we've hit a new low.
1: What would be the easiest thing to pee in?
3: A cup?
1: A jar?
3: Yeah.
2: How about one of those spray bottles? There.
3: No, that would work. I mean, I guess if you're right up in it.
0: You could do that in the bathroom, then spray the vegetables.
1: My mom used to pee in a spray bottle, and then every time I got on the counter, she'd...
2: She'd spray you with her urine? Boy, you know what? That you, teaches you a lesson.
5: Yeah, I learned quick.
2: Yeah. No more pee, Mommy.
4: She's out on bail. So.
3: Is she, all right. Is there a picture of her? I know we're always interested in what these freaks look like.
2: My God, I hope she's not overweight.
0: Yeah. Is it a drug look?
4: No.
3: It's a hippie look. If she's shopping at a co-op.
5: Are you looking at her picture right now?
4: Yeah, just a scary look.
3: Yeah, like somebody that pees on fruit?
4: You know, I've got serious issues.
3: Is it bad?
2: Is she overweight?
4: Yeah.
3: Does she look like she would be a good girlfriend to you with this facial hair? Would you guys match?
5: No. She looks like she is troubled. Yeah.
4: Yeah.
5: Because she's kind of normal looking. Mm-hmm. But her eyes say another thing.
4: Yeah.
5: Mm. Yeah.
2: Oh, she's got bat crazy eyes.
4: You know, like that I wonder if your mattress is flammable look. You know.
7: Oh, wait. Why don't you go take a nap? Yeah. I'll be right
4: here. I'm assuming she would go in a bucket and then pour it in a jar. But I assume they've also pulled the videos down.
2: A bucket? That doesn't make any sense. Bucket?
5: Yeah, exactly.
2: That's stupid.
5: Carrying in a bucket to anywhere is nuts.
2: Yes, what do you got there, lady?
4: No, sorry. Since you asked, you would go into a bucket, then you'd get a funnel and put it into your Stanley and then walk in the place and dump it, right?
2: No.
4: That would make much more sense. You could walk into a grocery store carrying the ubiquitous Stanley and no one would say anything.
3: That's true.
0: I'll bet she peed right on it.
5: I know. I think so, too. Guess.
3: You think she hopped up on the table?
5: How else do they find out?
0: That's what the video shows.
3: The videos are online.
4: I'm sure the videos have been taken down.
2: You'd be surprised how high a stream a woman can get going.
0: Oh, yeah.
5: Yeah.
2: It's absolutely a thing.
0: That's definitely how it happened.
8: But if she did more than one item, it would take some self-control to stop.
5: Sure. She wants it.
0: She didn't touch the radishes.
4: I don't think we're going to be able to find the videos anymore. I would hope that someone had the decency to take them down.
5: All I know is I'm going to be washing all my vegetables from here on out.
3: No kidding.
5: That pre-washed lettuce, I'm not trusting it. No mo.
3: I
5: should be better at washing my vegetables.
3: Yeah,
5: I really don't do it.
0: I don't either.
4: I'm the self-control that I have.
3: Mm-hmm. If you didn't have self-control, what would you say?
8: You wash them in ranch.
4: No, it would be you. You have without self-control. I say you have vegetables.
5: Sometimes they show up on pizzas.
2: What are you supposed to do? You didn't order them, but you're gonna go and just order them. It's
0: I forgot that is the joke.
4: Damn. So sorry. I didn't do it, though.
5: So sorry.
2: Yeah. I'm glad you didn't do it.
5: I love vegetables. I just love donuts more. I love vegetables. I got to get this ranch in my mouth somehow. I can't just squirt it.
0: That's your friend right there.
5: I meant that for me.
4: Miss Jess Hooker is over there at the SILAC Insurance News Desk. What else is going on?
3: A flying car company has announced that its first successful test flight in an urban environment.
4: Have you seen? You saw this, right, Chick?
2: I did. It's fascinating.
3: California-based Aleph Aeronautics released a video of its Model Zero taking off vertically, flying over a parked car, and landing on what appears to be a residential street. The company assured that the test was completely successful without any safety issues.
2: It's so quiet and it looks so easily flown that it almost looks fake.
4: Did you notice the dust it was kicking up?
2: But not what you'd think would be kicking up. It there's something about it that didn't look real to me, but I guess.
4: Yeah, it's a. I agree.
2: Everybody is saying that this is the way that it's going to have to happen, though, the way that. The technology they use to get this thing in the air.
4: It's not as cool as like the George Jetson.
2: No, it's real quiet. Yeah.
3: The company said its flying car is 100% electric, drivable on public roads, and has vertical takeoff and landing capabilities.
2: And a top speed of 900 miles an hour.
3: It has since received just over 3,300 pre-orders through its website.
2: Yeah, it's like 500,000 a piece or something like that.
3: Is it really?
2: I want to say. Oof. At least 300,000, I thought. Weird. I saw that.
4: Are they going to give you an FUI?
2: I would think.
4: Nothing can go wrong now.
3: These got to be self-driving. There's got to be that option. Right?
1: Yeah, I don't know if you've been outside lately, but we have these things called power lines that are really going to mess this whole flying car thing.
3: They'll be above
2: that. Fly around them.
3: They'll be above.
5: Yeah, this is weird.
2: You fly around the power lines.
4: And what if you run out of, your battery runs out?
0: Ooh.
2: And then you go charge it.
4: Well,
3: after you fall out of the sky.
2: Well, you won't fall right away. You just
3: it'll say 50 miles an
2: hour. That's
0: right. What if that's wrong?
2: And there's a safety. You'll float softly to Earth.
4: I envision the guy tapping the dashboard and the needle that says you've got another 50 miles, rapidly dropping to zero, and then the plummeting begins as you start heading. For
2: well,
4: dear
2: if
4: Earth.
2: Anybody in this room is going to forget to charge their flying car,
4: it'd be me. Absolutely. That's why I can't.
3: He'll have a guy to charge his flying.
2: He won't
3: car.
2: Have no. a driver, so he's not going to have a guy flying his car.
4: I'm okay on Earth. I'll stay right here. I want to remind everybody,
2: I'm going to go fly a car so I can pee on yours from the air.
5: Yeah, take that.
4: A lot of hostility.
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4: No.
13: And it's easy to use. Just listen.
14: All right, guys, gather around. I've been working on this song. I think you're going to like it.
2: Oh, Ray, geez. Stop there, Ray. Tune that thing, will you?
14: Oh, man, is that out of tune again? Hang on, this will take just a second.
2: Hold on there, Ray. You know what? The guys and I all chipped in, and well, we were going to wait and give this to you for Christmas, but I think maybe...
15: Give it to him now!
2: Yeah, give it to him now. Come on! Yeah, good idea. Here, Ray, you'll never play that banjo out of tune again.
14: Oh, gee, thanks, fellas. Now, how's this thing work? Kind of looks like...
15: Here, let me show you. Just let me see how out of tune this thing is here. That's what I thought.
14: Will that fix it?
15: No, it'll fix it. Just watch this.
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13: 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That's amazing. And I should know because I'm Billy Amazing.
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15: Hi there, this is the Bob and Tom Show. Good morning.
17: Right now we have Laura Steele sitting in for Christy Lee at the news desk.
18: Hi.
17: Laura?
18: All right, we'll stay on the same theme as bra producers bust out D cups as breasts grow. D cups are becoming more popular, but this is out of China, and Chinese women are growing larger breasts, and that's making headlines around the country. It wasn't news to bra makers, many of whom have been producing larger cup sizes for the past year. Some underwear companies have even created sub-brands specializing in larger bra sizes. Most lingerie companies say they started producing the larger bras last year as women's breast sizes are growing.
19: You know what it is?
18: Fake
15: life
18: boobs.
15: Is good.
19: You know what it is?
15: No, what is it?
19: Food additives.
18: Really?
19: Yep.
15: Food additives.
19: Food additives.
17: Maybe it's just food.
19: The cows make them meatier. Their teats larger.
18: You think?
19: Has the same effect on ladies who eat hamburgers or a milkshake.
18: Really?
19: Is any of this making sense?
18: No,
15: none whatsoever.
17: It's not helping.
18: It's not helping at all. Poison frontman Bret Michaels will step in front of the camera later this year to film a movie about his wild life. The movie, which is tentatively titled Between a Rose and a Thorn, will begin production after the band wraps up its tour later this year.
17: Subtitled, Has anyone still heard of me?
18: Bret Michaels says
17: I'm desperately seeking focus.
19: Hello. You know, I'll be the first to admit I'm a sorry loser bastard, but wow.
18: Michaels says he's been working on this particular movie for the last 2 years. He says he's not going to play the star himself.
19: That's because he's
18: not a star. He says he's going to play the personal assistant who watches the star's life.
19: That's more his speed.
17: Man, I don't care.
18: All right, sorry. That's all. I'm really running thin on news
19: here. He does that to me. Don't you really feel like he hates you?
18: Yeah, kind of feels that way a little bit.
17: No, it's just that's uninteresting and boring.
19: Oh, well, that makes it better.
18: You know, I could leave early and go get my pedicure an hour early.
19: You getting a pedi today?
18: I'm getting a pedi and a mani today. Yeah, it's the beauty of filling in for Christy. I get the rest of my day free.
19: You know, speaking of that and me announcing a couple weeks ago that I had been treating myself to what I called a me day.
15: Yeah.
19: Remember that? I'd go get a haircut at a little place, the Barber Lounge. They love me over there.
15: Sure.
19: I'd go get my haircut. Laura does a great job. Her name's Laura, too.
18: Oh.
19: But apparently those are going to come to a halt.
15: Why is that?
18: Why?
19: Well, she's going to Paris.
18: To leave?
19: My wife's going to Paris, so I can't really...
15: Yeah.
19: We can't afford a haircut, a manicure, and a pedicure for the chickster.
15: What happened to the...
18: Wait a minute.
15: King of the castle.
19: Lord of the manor?
15: Yeah.
19: I don't think that was ever true.
15: No?
19: I think I was just buffaloing myself.
15: I see.
19: I was fooling myself.
15: So instead of paying for yourself to enjoy a little me day, you're going to pay for her to go to Paris.
19: Yeah.
17: Dear Bob and Tom.
15: Good for you.
17: Speaking of me day, I heard you guys reference Augusta, Maine recently. The, of course...
15: capital of Maine?
17: No, but Maine is, when you mail a letter to Maine, the
15: yes.
17: abbreviation...
19: Oh, is M-E.
17: Or Maine is M-E.
15: Mm-hmm.
19: That's right.
17: So it's me day every day here.
18: very funny.
17: Thank you for the nice letter, Jeff. He's enjoying another me day in Maine. Well, of course he is.
19: Because
17: he's there, by all means.
15: Makes sense.
17: Have a good day, Jeff. Thank you.
18: Surfing the web at work is equivalent to reading a newspaper or talking on the phone. An administrative law judge said in recommending the lightest possible punishment for a city worker accused of disregarding warnings to stay off of the internet at work. And I know you've covered this before, and you say that people, Tom, should be allowed to have a little bit of fun or do something that makes them, maybe takes them away from their job.
17: The office pool, is a good thing for
18: people.
17: Oh,
18: in the month of March?
15: Sure.
17: Anything to get a little camaraderie. Team building, I think they call it in the meeting.
19: I've never been to Maine, but I kind of like the music.
18: This particular case involved Tokir Shirardi, a 14-year veteran at the Department of Education whose office computer had been used to visit news and travel websites. It should be observed that the internet has become the modern equivalent of a telephone or a daily newspaper, providing a combination of communication and information that most employees on the job use frequently as their personal lives as for their work at the same time.
15: Sure.
18: So on the job.
17: What else I found out?
15: It's quite a tool.
17: A huge percentage of online shopping
15: is
17: done at work because more people have high-speed internet at their offices than
18: and
17: they
18: don't
17: do
18: have
17: at home.
18: At home.
15: Makes sense.
18: Get through your purchase quicker, chick. I mean anybody.
20: This study, of course, from the Obvious Institute.
18: I need to purchase something online for Bob's wife, Becky. This studded bra that I have on. We're trying to discover or find one of these on the website, and I have yet to discover it.
15: Tell you what, I'll just give you $10 for yours.
18: Wait a minute. First of all, no. And second of all, no. And third of all,
15: no.
18: She's a bit bigger than me.
17: We just want to use it to make sun tea.
19: I wonder if they have those in the International Mail catalog, if they have
18: studded bras for men.
19: Bejeweled
15: pouches.
19: Pouches.
18: Oh, I am sure.
15: I'm sure they do, chick, if that's what you're looking for.
18: Yes. Mm-hmm.
17: I want a picture of you wearing a bejeweled black pouch and nothing else.
18: I could give him my bra. He could
17: hold it. A martini and
18: and then throwing on his dragon
15: robe. You know what we need
18: robe.
15: To do, Tom?
19: Now
15: we
19: you've ruined your Christmas.
15: We need to do the Chick McGee calendar.
19: Yes. The many moods and seasons of Chick.
17: Okay. Yes. I want to cram one thing in here before we take a break.
15: We could have one with you curled up in a ball in a corner.
19: You know, a friend of ours,
15: Dark Room,
19: who plays the horns, Stan.
15: Yeah,
19: his wife did a calendar for him last year, the year before last, and it was a many different women in his life.
15: Weren't you Miss December?
19: I was Miss December. I was wearing nothing but a Santa hat,
15: and that's it.
19: That's it.
17: Wow.
19: Well, it's just a.
15: I've noticed Stan is not doing the same since.
19: It's just a little pose.
18: He's
19: like
18: got his
19: this.
18: Hands.
15: And Santa hat. Where
19: full frontal.
17: Was it full frontal?
19: No, it wasn't full frontal. It was just from
15: your
19: the
15: boobs up?
19: Midsection up, yeah.
15: So you were topless?
17: So there was some cleavage then.
18: Tom.
17: That's Chick's porno name, Harry Cleavage.
18: Harry Cleavage.
19: At that point, yes, there was cleavage.
18: All right. I thought maybe
17: you're much more slender now. I should point this out. You look amazing. You're
18: you do look great.
15: Very I think we should do the Chick McGee calendar. I really do.
19: I need to go pump up. But
15: you could be saying... April in your Easter bonnet and nothing else.
19: And an umbrella, April showers.
18: Mm-hmm.
19: And then May is a big...
15: You could be Cinco de Mayo.
19: A Cinco de Mayo or maybe...
17: You with just a sombrero.
15: Just a sombrero.
17: Oh, yes.
18: Actually,
17: I'm looking for a taco.
15: Maybe have the sombrero just strategically placed over his groin area and nothing else.
17: Well, he would really need a sombrero for that.
15: Maybe. I guess
17: a yarmulke.
18: I don't think there are any Jewish holidays in May.
19: How about one of those little G.I. Joe hats?
15: That'd be funny.
18: Yikes.
15: July. Come on, let's do it. The Chick McGee calendar.
17: For July,
15: we'll sell tens of them.
17: You could be holding something. What could you hold over yourself?
19: July fireworks.
18: July 4th, very patriotic.
17: Firecracker. An M80.
15: You can compare the firecracker with a...
18: and have a sparkler or two in your hands.
15: Sure.
18: Oh, that'd be fabulous.
19: You know there are people out there who actually don't think I have a penis at all. You know that?
15: We know that.
19: Do you care?
15: No, I don't.
18: I'm sure you do. You have kids.
19: I care.
15: I don't.
17: That's that made
20: are
17: me feel
20: you
17: good.
20: About done?
17: No, I feel much better now.
19: August is a tough one. Not a lot.
15: No holidays in August.
18: Yeah. Nothing in August?
17: A Labor Day, kind of.
19: Sometimes. Well,
18: no, that's September.
19: Back to school. August, back to school, maybe.
17: There you
15: there
17: go.
15: You
19: in
15: go.
19: A little Catholic,
15: you could be holding a Catholic schoolgirl uniform.
19: Yes.
15: You
17: could be holding a ruler. Maybe better make it a protractor.
15: The little white blouse tied in a knot at the.
19: You just can't stop, can you?
15: No.
17: Protractor.
19: I got you. Yeah.
17: Six inches. And two
19: October,
17: holes.
19: Halloween, September.
15: October, so you'd have to have a glove.
19: November, of course, Thanksgiving.
18: Thanksgiving, a turkey, yes. Turkey feathers on your tuchus.
6: Giving it to the turkey.
17: Sure. These are all great ideas.
15: Stuffing the turkey.
19: And December.
15: And then, of course, December, the typical Santa hat.
19: You know, you guys don't need me for this.
15: And, of course, January, Tom. Photoshop. January, it goes without saying, chicken and diaper.
19: A New Year's baby.
15: Holding up the New Year's baby.
19: February, my groundhog outfit.
15: You can be sticking your head out of the ground.
18: Actually, let's go back to May because it's, I think, Mother's Day is in May.
17: So it's Cinco de Mayo.
18: Oh, okay. I was going to say.
17: Actually, in your case, probably. Wouldn't be single, probably more like cuatro.
15: Uno.
18: Aww. You know what?
15: How do you say half in Mexican?
18: I feel it necessary to tell you that I love you right now.
17: Cuatro,
18: even if I don't, but I do. Yes, I love you, chick. Mm-hmm. And you're small. You know what?
19: March.
15: Cuatro, de Mayo. Of course, chick would be premature on that. And goes without saying.
19: I'd celebrate on the 4th.
17: Dos de Mayo. I'm sorry.
19: You know, you could do this with Photoshop. I don't even have to be there.
15: That's very true.
18: Chick McGee calendar.
19: Just take a picture of
15: it. I think you should do it. I think you should post for it.
17: We could make it an online calendar. Every month you could click on it. It'll be there for free for you.
15: Mm-hmm.
19: I want to know what happened to Shoe of the Day. We're going to put that
15: on
19: the
17: All you have to do is have Cookie take a picture of your feet.
15: All you have to do is wear your shoes.
19: I know. I'm ready.
15: Okay. And nothing else.
17: We have to take a break. Yeah. We'll come right back. We've got a special request. This is the Bob and Tom Show.
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22: What's the matter, Mary?
23: Oh, you know, Susie. 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

0: Oh, that's great.
1: Bob and Tom, well-meaning, but...
2: Yeah, they're all messed up.
1: More than slightly confused.
3: Hello, this is the Bob and Tom Show. Good morning.
4: Hi, we've got a great guest in the studio. One of my favorite comedians, Jimmy Dore, is here with us from Los Angeles, California, via Chicago, Illinois. Both Gunner and Mr. Dore. Natives of Chicago.
5: Yeah, I'm an old Cal City kid.
4: And Christy Lee's here with us. We're talking about the stupidest thing that you ever did when you were a kid or whatever, when you maybe had too much to drink or too much to smoke. What'd you do where you almost set the house on fire, almost killed your friends? We've got some pretty good stories. So far, none of them ended in tragic death.
3: No, that's not yet.
6: Because usually our
3: And I don't think we'll read any of those.
6: No, we won't.
5: I think my favorite still is the BB gun to the sack story.
3: Yeah.
4: I was at a frat party, and I was standing next to the refrigerator. What a surprise. And I heard this, and a BB was embedded into the freezer. Some guy just sitting at the party. I know what I'll do. I'll start, you know.
6: Oh, my
5: That's right.
6: God.
5: Fun.
4: So this guy, what did he said his testicle exploded, right? Was that the word he used?
5: Yeah, he had to have it removed.
4: Lost his testicle.
3: He said shattered. He didn't say exploded.
4: Had another guy.
6: well, that's different.
7: Yeah, that's much better than shatters. Pretty much an explosion.
3: You know, when it explodes, it kind of will burst right out. When it shatters, it just goes into 100 little pieces.
4: We had another guy with a BB gun. I kind of find the letter. Well, the gist of it was they were playing with BB guns, and his buddy went into the. There was a camper, you know, so he went into the camper, and the guy shot, and he just at random at the camper. Mm-hmm. He went through the camper wall. It was lodged in his neck, and he nearly died at the hospital. But that was a good story when they saved his life.
6: Yeah, it has a good ending, doesn't it?
4: You get a chance to use that tourniquet technology you've learned about in Boy Scouts.
3: Tough to do a tourniquet on the neck, too. You know?
6: Yeah, really.
3: There's a tendency to stop the air. Yeah.
5: Take a deep breath.
6: Wow.
4: These are the subtle things about first aid. But we're going right to the phones? Cool.
3: All right, okay. We can do that. Good morning, Bob and Tom Show.
8: Hey, I got a good story of something stupid I did.
3: All right.
8: Let's see. Like 8 or 9 years old, burning my G.I. Joe men with gasoline, filled up a butter tin of gas, and dipped our G.I. Joe men in. It was sitting in the garage. And then we took him out to the driveway and lit him on fire. And one time I had a trail of the gasoline too close to each other.
6: Oh, my God.
8: So
3: he sounds like he enjoyed it.
6: He enjoyed this.
8: Uh-huh. Oh, yeah, it was funny.
3: Yeah, so did anything burn down?
8: Well, what happened was we lit the G.I. Joe man, and the gas, the flame went back on the gas, the butter tin. Thought to myself, water puts out fire.
3: Oh. Man, there was fire everywhere, wasn't there?
8: Yeah. Went in the house, got a huge glass of water, threw it on there. The garage was engulfed.
6: Oh, man.
4: So what prison are you calling from, sir?
8: What?
3: Thanks for calling.
4: Now, wait a minute. Listen to this story. Dear Bob and Tom, when a friend of mine was 10, he had some M-80s. Now, for those of you not familiar with M-80s,
3: it's the greatest firework of all time.
4: I don't think you can get them anymore.
6: Oh, it's
3: they have
4: some legislator. Here. First they banned Quaaludes, then M-80s. This is what's wrong. People go, our society's breaking down. This is why. We had M-80s. We had three channels.
6: Mm-hmm. What did M-80s do?
9: They weeded out the weak and stupid.
3: They were strong enough to blow a manhole cover off of off the street.
6: Yeah. We used to take little things of dynamite.
3: They're a quarter stick of dynamite.
6: See, no wonder those.
4: Bob, you take an M-80 and you'd go to a chain link fence,
3: uh-huh.
4: And where the posts were, you knock a little cap off the post.
3: Right.
4: You drop the M-80 in, then you drop a tennis ball in.
3: Mm-hmm.
6: Uh-huh.
4: Mortar shells. These tennis balls would go, coolest. In any event, I'm sorry, back to the text.
3: Okay.
4: Dear Bob and Tom, a friend of mine was 10, he had some M-80s. To make them louder, we would throw them into trash cans or 55-gallon drums.
3: Mm-hmm. That would be loud.
4: See where this is going?
3: Mm-hmm. Yep.
4: A local gas station had recently...
6: Oh, no.
3: What?
4: Have you noticed how many of these tragic stories involve gasoline?
6: Yeah. Stay away from the gasoline.
3: Yeah.
4: Remember, those of you that aren't chemists, gasoline doesn't burn like, say, charcoal lighter.
6: No.
4: It's designed to mix with air and explode. A local gas station had recently dug up its tanks. They cut the ends off of them to dry them out. This has to be highly illegal.
10: Yeah, I'll tell you what, Lloyd. Let's just bury them gas tanks down by the ecosystem trailer. Okay, good.
4: My friend figured that if the trash cans made a big boom, This great big barrel would make an even bigger one.
3: Oh, my. Mm-hmm.
4: Here's the good part. Thank God he threw the M80 from the backside of a mound of dirt. Apparently, the dirt was there from digging up the tanks.
11: Yeah. Sure.
3: Oh, okay.
4: So, if you're following us, we
3: right.
4: have
3: so he actually
4: tanks
3: has...
4: they used to hold gasoline. They've
3: so,
4: been
3: he's
4: underground.
3: Kind of in a foxhole, then.
4: Yeah.
7: Which is probably what saved his life.
4: Bob, foxhole's just the word you're looking for. When the M80 went off, the gas vapors in the tank exploded, sending shrapnel through the gas station. The explosion broke windows for 5 blocks. To this day, my friend has the front page newspaper story framed and hanging on the wall of his basement.
11: So he wow. was never arrested?
4: Wow. P.S. The police have no leads in the case, but foul play is suspected.
3: Oh, man.
11: Wow, they never found
4: Should
11: him.
4: I say where this guy writes
11: no.
4: this from?
11: No.
3: No.
11: No.
9: Yes. Yes.
11: No.
4: It's
11: yes.
4: a mid-sized Midwestern town.
3: Okay.
4: In the great state of Illinois.
3: All right. Thanks, we've narrowed it down.
4: See, that's a great wow. story about total stupidity.
9: Dumbest thing that's I ever great. Did was, I don't, you ever call your dad by his first name when he's mad at you?
3: No.
5: Oh, yeah, that's bad.
3: Yeah.
9: Yeah, well, yeah. don't do it the night before prom because you're going with a big fat nose.
3: Wow. Sorry, Jim, I'm just not agreeing with you.
9: Hey, Phil, calm down.
3: Yeah, okay. Yeah. There you go.
7: So it was good a
3: good call, Jimmy.
7: Year, huh?
5: I brought you into this world. I'll take you out.
3: Oh, man.
4: Yeah, that's a brilliant observation because rarely do I lose my temper as a daddy.
3: Mm-hmm.
4: But my little girl, Lucy, who is...
7: she call you Tom now, time to time.
4: Lucy's what, 9 now, going on 25.
3: Yeah.
4: And yeah, she pulled that. She was mad about something. Tom.
9: Oh, my God.
7: I would love to hear her say
3: really?
7: That. I can just hear it.
3: From the Bob and Tom Show.
4: And she,
11: obviously,
3: man.
11: She doesn't know where her Spice Girl tickets come from.
4: Yeah,
11: they
4: go, yeah. yeah.
7: Why is it? You
3: wow,
7: just hear
3: someone
7: say
3: needs
7: that.
3: A timeout.
7: That is great.
3: When are you going to grow more hair on the top of your head? Tom.
4: Well, jeez. Well, perhaps after we do that experiment, we take your beautiful golden locks and have them transplanted to my head just to see if it works.
7: She's going to be fun to date when she gets older.
3: Yeah. Yeah, I'm going out brother. Tonight.
7: Yeah, Tom, I'll be out till midnight, Tom.
9: I think it's time we discuss birth control, Tom.
3: Oh, man.
4: The other day I said, sweetie, your daddy has to get up at 4 in the morning.
3: That's right. Daddy has to get up at 4 in the morning. I'm planning on sleeping in. Where's the video?
4: Anyway, she's doing a nice job. She's That's a nice little girl. Anyway, I'm sorry. We're talking
3: another,
4: about stupid things people do. Let's go
3: another
4: to the
3: call here. Morning, Bob and Tom Show.
12: Hi, you guys rock.
3: Thank you. Who's this?
12: This is Bob.
3: Hi, Bob.
12: I was having a scavenger hunt my senior year of high school,
3: mm-hmm.
12: and we had a 3-page list. Only 2 things on the list were legal to acquire.
3: Right.
12: And we were going to dump the stuff at the end of my street because it was a turnaround and figured we could get somebody from another team to come verify what we had.
3: Right.
12: Got pulled over right in front of my parents' house.
3: Uh-oh.
12: 78 Suburban filled to the windows, covered up with a blanket, and the cops start poking around looking for stuff. End up seeing a blinking light on a construction barrel.
4: Oh, that's a classic scavenger.
12: Construction, and we couldn't think fast enough to tell them anything, so they start going through what we have in the car.
3: Uh-huh.
12: Look under the front seat, and they're like, what's in the bag? Is that beer? We said, no. We'll open the bag. And we open it up. They look in. One of the items on the list happened to be roadkill.
3: Oh, man.
12: Gotten a duck and put it in the bag.
11: Find
12: out who's got a hunting license.
3: Oh, man.
4: God, you guys know how to party.
3: That's a hell of a scavenger hunt.
11: Really?
12: High school, too.
3: Did you get everything?
12: We ended up winning the contest because we were the only team that had everything documented.
9: Was one of the,
3: you were the
9: one
3: only
9: of
3: the
9: items
4: documented.
3: Documented in a police report.
7: Yeah, I was going to say, celebrate in jail or yep. what?
9: Was one of the items a dead cop?
3: Yes, if you can be hauled away in handcuffs, you automatically win. Well, thanks for calling.
12: Thanks a lot.
3: Mm-hmm.
12: Bye.
3: Man.
9: I was the dumbest thing, second dumbest thing I ever did. I went to Catholic school for 12 years, you
3: mm-hmm.
9: know?
3: Mm-hmm.
9: Which is funny because my friends always say, Jimmy went to Catholic school for 12 years. How come you're not a Catholic? And I said, because I went to Catholic school for 12 years.
11: Yeah. We did our time, didn't we?
9: I had it beaten out of me by God's little helper. And so when you graduated, we had to wear uniforms. And so I thought I'd start a new tradition. You burn your shirt. You burn your uniform shirt. No. Except I would make this little change. Take off the shirt before you set it on fire. Because I thought it would add like to the, it would be cooler if I lit it up. Well, and then I would take it off like I'd be Evel Knievel or something. And, I burned myself.
3: Did you really?
9: Yes, I did. Yeah, I couldn't get it off because I didn't unbutton the thing around my wrists. Like, I'm like, holy. Get off me.
4: Was it cotton or polyester?
9: It was a polyester.
4: Oh,
9: so
4: that's bad.
9: That's a bad, yeah.
3: Did it just melt on you?
9: It's gone now. But I had a scar hurt for a while right here. Mm-hmm. Yeah.
7: Did you roll on the ground and get the flames out?
9: I did not stop, drop, and roll. I ran, screamed, and burned.
7: That's another way of doing it.
4: Sounds like a blues song.
3: A little tip for you.
4: Well, thanks. Dear Bob and Tom, when I was a teenager, I was babysitting for the kids next door. I found the parents' Playboy collection. This is from a guy. I had the kids in bed. I decided to check out the goods. That's kind of a weird subtext, this isn't there.
7: Yeah.
4: While enjoying the articles to a loud round of Led Zeppelin, the parents came home early.
3: Oh, no.
4: As they headed up the drive, I sprinted across the room to turn the music down and to restash the Playboys. I forgot about the glass coffee table in the middle of the room, hit it full stride, shin high.
3: Ouch.
4: Leveled out over the top of the table before crashing down on the glass table.
7: Oh, my gosh. Oh. Broke the table, too.
4: The rest of the story involves blood, but we're not going to go into that.
3: Had he zipped up in time?
4: I don't know.
5: And it was rolling across the floor.
7: Yeah. Playboy can you imagine? Scattered all over. How embarrassing.
4: You got a male babysitter. Oh, yeah, have whatever you want in the refrigerator. And by the way, the new swank is underneath the couch.
3: Enjoy.
4: You got a great guest in the studio, comedian Jimmy Dore.
3: So Jimmy Dore.
7: Jimmy Bohr, what
3: the hell was that?
4: I'm sorry.
7: Man.
4: Jimmy Pardo made me do that.
3: Oh. And the war continues.
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23: And since you're in a great mood today, that's a nice change of pace, because most times we come in, you all pissed off. You always in a bad mood.
24: Not today. I don't know what it is, but just looking forward to this.
23: Yeah, it's been a big week. Monday Night Football got the highest ratings ever in history. That was crazy. You see that game, Tony?
24: Yeah, it was back and forth. Return kickoff. The kablam! The Cowboys score again. Mm-hmm. Oh, they cover the spread, which never hurts.
23: Damn, you've been on a hot streak, Tony. You've been on a roll.
24: Like I said, it's been a pretty good week for me.
23: Yeah, plus your face is everywhere, Tony. Seen last week on the NFL on Fox, Frank Caliendo did a thing on you, imitating you, just like back in your Soprano days. Hilarious.
24: Whoa, whoa, whoa. Take it easy. Who are we talking about? Frankie who?
23: You know, Tony, the John Madden dude. Uh-oh. Imitate everybody. Imitate me, everybody. Do John Madden to a T. Got you down, too.
24: Oh, yeah? In what ways?
23: All right, Tony, I go into the details. I don't want you getting upset. You're already making that face. All I know is it's on YouTube. If you want to see...
24: Oh, Jesus. YouTube? Oh, Jesus Christ.
23: Easy, Tony. Here, let me bring it up. It's all in good fun. See, look, there you are right there in front of the pork store like boy. You used to be on your show.
24: Oh, Jesus. Look at my hair. Look how he parted my hair across. I look like Jason Alexander. Look like a little Danny DeVito.
23: No, you don't.
24: Oh, Jesus.
23: No.
24: What nerve. What's this prick's name? What's this prick's name?
23: I don't know.
24: I want his name. Oh, YouTube. No wonder why I'm typecast. I can't get any work. Because I'm on a service along with every other prick that's got a camera and a cell phone. Take the screen at the guild. Jesus. No wonder why I was passed over to play Johnny Cash. Because of pricks like him.
23: You take it easy, Tony. This is on YouTube. Everybody's on YouTube. I'm on YouTube.
24: Oh, yeah? Well, there's going to be a new movie tomorrow. Uh-huh. It's going to star James Gandolfini. Kick a Frank Kelly in those ears. Make me look like a little chubby prick with male pattern borders.
23: Tony, see, you got to chill. I was on TV getting a colonoscopy, Tony. I had a colonoscopy on TV. Uh-huh. So now we both got something in common. You need to calm down.
24: Yeah, something in common. You got a colonoscopy on TV. I'm married. Newlywed. Now we both got something up our ass.
23: Well, I brought you something, Tony, to get your mind off of things. Belated wedding gift. New from Nature Valley. Sweet and salty nut. Granola bar. It's a bomb.
24: Granola bar? Did she call you?
23: No, Tony, I had this long before you even went to Hawaii to get married. Check this out.
24: Let me see it. Sweet and salty nut. That's pretty good. Tastes like a payday. Except it's a granola bar. You can see the nuts, not even covered.
23: So what do you think, Tony? Is it better than a payday?
24: Well, I think it's a lot like Caliendo. I think it's a cheap imitation. Oh, let's put on some makeup and make pretend. Oh, I'm going to play a mobster. Oh, I'm a man of 1,000 voices. Kabam! Well, you better find a voice that says help, you prick. Because I'm coming up here.
21: Bob and Tom.
0: For your information, these are two of the worst kids I have ever encountered in my life, and I worked the state fair.
21: We were stupid before stupid was cool.
1: Here he is, a philosopher, a writer, a comedian, a man who knows the future but won't give away the ending, the host of Vague But True, Tim Bedore. Well, thank you very much. Did you see this in the paper the other day about those carp in the Mississippi jumping into boats and injuring fishermen? Did
2: yes.
1: you see this?
2: This is awesome.
1: It's true.
6: It's true.
1: They're called big head carp. They're from Asia, and they're attacking fishermen, bonking them in the head, severely injuring many. Biologists claim the roar of boat motors agitates and excites these carp, and they jump towards the sound. But I think these biologists are naively missing the obvious connection. Fish are attacking fishermen. For the fish, it's kill or be killed. Get them before they get you. Even if the fishermen being attacked are practicing catch and release, being hooked is still a very painful and embarrassing experience for the fish, and they have had it. What about the increase in mountain lion attacks? Great white sharks are moving closer to shore. Moose have been showing up in towns and stomping on people. A squirrel was in my living room last spring. Am I the only one that sees a pattern here? People, wise up. The other animals are against us. Obviously, there is an interspecies conspiracy to thwart the urban expansion of man. Skeptics ask, how do the squirrels fit in? Surveillance, obviously. The squirrels spy on what we people are doing in the cities and report back to the bigger species out there on the front lines. Taken together, these other species represent walking, hopefully not yet talking, scratching, biting, weapons of mass destruction. And if they can convince the insect world, like the killer bees, to get involved, our way of life and democracy are in trouble. Why would these other species want to hurt us? It's simple. They hate us. They hate our way of life. We swim in the safe environment of chlorinated pools, then towel off and have an adult beverage. These carp are stuck eating sludge in the Mississippi, a river polluted by guess who? their mortal enemy man. And to top it all off, we hook and then eat them. This invasion of Asian carp is no accident. It's the first step of a multi-species, multifaceted attack. We ignore the obvious at our own peril. Therefore, it's time to adopt a new doctrine in regards to these other species. We can no longer sit back and wait for them to attack us. We have to attack and wipe out any and all species who would attack us wherever they are. We will not rest until every big head carp, mountain lion, moose and squirrel, and any other species that associates with them are defeated. If the UN wants to get involved, fine. If not, we go alone. Of course, the British will show up. They always do. Vague but true. I'm Tim Bedore.
2: That's awesome.
1: Thank you. Thank you. Join the crusade, ladies
3: yes,
1: and gentlemen.
3: Yes, indeed.
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4: Josh, are you sending pictures of this, the transformation of your beard to your mom?
8: I have not sent any to my mom. She's on a cruise right now. So when she gets back, I will absolutely do that.
10: Do we know where she is in the world?
8: Or? You know, I don't.
11: What cruise line?
8: I forget.
11: You and your mom are really close.
10: You know what? Here's the
12: thing. Not the one that went down yesterday, right?
10: If no one's told you this today.
12: I'm joking.
10: Oh. Josh, you're a good son, okay?
8: Yeah. Oh, well, thanks. I don't know that she knew when she told me.
4: Okay. That leads to a letter.
8: Okay.
4: Dear Bob and Tom Show.
10: Letters. Okay, go ahead.
4: I've been watching the show Severance. I'm not familiar with the show.
10: I watch it. It's all. It's getting to the point where it's kind of like taking a college course. It's. I'm listening to the podcast. I'm doing everything I can to understand it.
7: What's the premise?
10: When you're at work, that's the only reality you're aware of because something they planted in your brain. You're away from work, that's the only reality you know because, and they're completely severance.
7: That sounds wonderful.
10: Yeah, you're above, you'd think.
7: Oh.
10: Your life at home, and you can't recall any of your work memories and vice versa.
7: Oh, that sounds wonderful.
4: Ugh.
10: It's a great plot, but.
4: Yeah, it's a great premise. Okay, sorry.
10: Why did he ask?
7: Is the guy from Parks and Rec in that?
10: Yeah, Adam Scott.
7: Yeah.
4: I like him.
7: Yeah.
4: He's I don't know. It's not my thing, sci-fi. He goes, I've been watching the show Severance.
10: Oh, it's more about sci-fi.
4: In one episode, a gentleman was pushing a cart down a hall whistling a tune. I not been a daily listener of the Bob and Tom Show,
10: he was.
4: I would not have recognized the tune.
10: Keep an eye on Pat. I got you, buddy.
4: I know Tom is a huge fan of Gordon Lightfoot. I quickly picked up the melody. It was The Wreck of the Edmund Fitzgerald.
10: Sure was.
7: No.
4: Isn't that nice to know?
7: It is nice to
4: know. It's one of the great songs of all time.
10: Don't you have
11: a long song?
4: We don't have to do your tribute right now.
11: Or ever again.
4: Josh brought up the fact that his mom is on a cruise ship, lost at sea.
10: Trust the universe, Pat. It's all pointing toward the Gordon Lightfoot tribute.
11: Oh, I lost my capo today. How could I ever play it?
10: Well, playing another... key.
4: Right now, we have a new thing, the Bob and Tom Show micro request.
10: We're doing it right now?
4: Yeah. It doesn't take but a second. Again, it's a new feature I just invented.
10: Micro request.
4: This comes to us from Jeff. This is in honor of his dad. His dad loved this. He wanted to hear it today. So, Jeff, this goes out to you.
10: What happened to his dad?
8: We're honoring him. That's all that matters.
4: That's all that matters. Okay.
10: He passed away?
4: Didn't I clearly...
7: It was clear to me.
4: Wouldn't a monkey have realized, just shut up and let this go? Yes, I'm sorry, Jeff. Sorry about the loss of your father. Chick is holding a banana. Jeff, my most sincere apologies.
11: He was prepared.
4: Obviously, if your father loved this song, he was obviously a great guy and had a good sense of humor.
10: What a horrible way to die.
4: What do you mean it was a horrible way to die?
10: I'm just guessing.
4: You're just guessing.
10: As my dad would say, there are no good ways to die if you think about it.
2: There are a lot of bad ones.
10: Oh, yeah. Real bad.
2: Yeah, yeah.
10: Was this one of those?
2: No, I have no idea. It's not only is the request micro, so is the letter.
10: Okay. What does he want to hear? Will you get to it?
2: This is Jeff in California. That may take me off the hook for any other Jeffs listening with the deceased father. You once again have my apologies. All right. Wanted to hear this. He goes, I'm aware that you guys aren't allowed to play this anymore.
10: Oh.
2: However, I'm going to play just an excerpt. And you can do the you can project on more of it. This goes out to Jeff's dad. Here we go.

0: Yeah, that's one of those songs that people think it's called Prison Bitch. No, the title of the song is actually Prisoner of Love.
1: Sure.
0: It's like one of those tricky Led Zeppelin titles.
2: Okay.
1: I didn't know that one was non-playable.
3: I was unaware.
2: There's two parts.
4: Oh, play those.
1: Lighten up out there, people.
0: It's an actual classic.
2: It is.
0: Yeah, we send that out to everybody. Doing time right now.
3: I'd like to hear the real story behind this.
0: Well, you can read the letter. We now turn to Chick McGee. I assume you have some letters over there. That's the thrust of this portion.
3: Hello, Morning Mayhem crew. This is from Amy. What you going to do? You hadn't yelled that?
5: I think I could stay with you for a while, maybe longer.
0: Pick a key, fellas.
2: Yeah, no kidding.
1: Boy, we were having fun, but
3: yeah, somebody
1: grouch and grouchette.
0: No, I mean, if you're gonna,
3: yeah, if you're gonna sing, you should be in the right key and bring some horns in.
1: It didn't sound weird to me. Was I the one off key though?
3: No, I think
0: no. Just you guys were fine, except Pat was playing in a different key than you guys.
1: I was ignoring him altogether,
6: and he wasn't plugged in.
4: Shut up, Ace.
0: Give him the right key, Pat.

0: in Wisco.
1: Well, thank you.
2: Could make her burp down there.
3: That'd be that's a trick.
2: Rather unpleasant. What's a trick that can be done?
0: I believe that's queef. Good morning.
2: One of my favorite artists, Queef Latifah. She doesn't sing. It's kind of a ventriloquist thing.
1: Oh, it's quite a show.
0: You know, I feel like with yesterday's show and what were we talking about off the air that included you? We can't say it, actually. And now the queef mention.
3: Oh, I remember. Yeah.
0: Jess is now officially a part of the family, I think.
3: Yeah.
0: She's way in. There's no getting back out now.
4: Mm-mm. Look, it's just Wednesday. She's all worn down.
3: I am. I know. Wednesday is my day where... Yeah. I'm over it. I'm really over you.
1: Get a job working construction.
0: I think I think Kostaki put it best when he spent a week with us.
2: Oh,
0: you guys do this every day?
3: Every day.
2: We wore him. He was out of ammo after the first 2 hours.
0: Yeah, it was amazing. Good morning, my favorite radio people, and Tom.
1: Oh. Don't you listen to that, Tom.
2: Witty.
0: Can you please play the bit where Chick and Josh and Pat make fun of Bob Welch? It makes me laugh so hard.
4: Goliath.
2: I don't know why you guys attacked him.
0: That's right.
2: Bob Welch was, I'll explain this to you. He was in Fleetwood Mac just before the huge hits.
3: Okay.
2: Fleetwood Mac was a very well-established band. History of great guitarists. Bob Welch did some wonderful songs with Fleetwood Mac.
0: Welch, not Welsh.
2: I said Welch.
0: Oh, you said
2: Welch. In any event.
3: And he left?
2: Yeah, he left the band, and that's when Lindsey Buckingham and Stevie Nicks came in, and the next thing you know, they've got the biggest selling album in history. But he was also super talented, and then had a very sad end.
0: And he had a very, he had a decent solo career.
1: Yeah, he did.
2: He had a couple of solo hits.
0: Okay. Do you remember this? This is called Ebony Eyes.
5: Well, have you seen that girl in the corner? I'd like to take her out of her chains. If I had my way with you, baby.
0: And every now and then, when we play Bob Welch, all the Welch kids and his wife hear us.
2: I don't know why this is so good. This is so good. Am I missing something?
0: He sings kind of funny.
5: Well, then you close tonight.
1: Mom, they're talking about that again. Radio.
4: That's my favorite line.
0: Woohoo!
6: See the kids talking.
7: What are they saying about your father?
1: Well, they're playing a song.
2: Oh, God. Tremendously talented.
0: What are you worried about? That Bob Welch will hear this and come?
2: No, he's deceased.
0: Trucking in here.
2: That isn't my favorite Bob Welch song. Though.
5: You are here and warm.
0: That's right.
5: But I can look away and you'd be gone.
0: Poof, you'd be gone.
1: Boy, that's a rough one.
5: That is a rough one.
0: Sentimental, blah blah blah.
1: Boy, that really does.
2: Ace, what's the one about the UFOs? What's that called?
4: Hypnotized.
0: That's not him singing, though. I don't think. Is it?
2: Yeah.
1: What's the one?
0: Hypnotized.
2: It's about UFOs.
0: It's Hypnotized. Yeah,
2: I think it's
3: Hypnotized.
0: Am I invisible?
4: We all are.
0: We all said Hypnotized 5 minutes ago, and you keep looking for the answer.
2: No, I understand that it's Hypnotized.
1: What's the one where he says Glath?
4: Yeah, Glath.
2: That's it.
0: Hypnotized.
1: Yeah.
4: Get that one out.
0: It's got the most self-indulgent drum beat you'll ever hear. You'd never realize that Mick Fleetwood's name is first in the group.
2: That's a great drum beat.
0: Him playing the drum.
2: What's wrong with you?
0: I'm just saying.
4: Well, let's hear it.
2: Oh, God.
4: Are we in trouble? Yeah.
2: Great drum beat.
0: It's me. Just me, man.
4: It's a cocaine drum beat.
0: And my cymbal.
1: First will be all me.
0: A lot of me.
1: Boring, boring.
0: I think more me. Yeah, perfect.
4: Should we come in now?
1: No more me.
2: A cool guitar chord.
1: Shut that up. They can't hear me.
0: Turn the guitar down.
2: Nice bass line.
1: Turn the bass down.
2: Now, would you shut up long enough so we can hear this vocal?
0: That was him.
8: He doesn't sing like this.
2: Yeah. Here we go.
0: See them.
9: Yes, the same kind of story.
0: God, it is him.
9: Seems to come down from long ago.
2: Same kind of story that comes from long ago. And it's about this glass pond. Oh. No man could have made it. Oh, it's great. Let me get to the hook. This is a great song.
1: Let me get to the hook, he said after interrupting himself.
2: I'm trying to explain to the lady how this song works.
9: Two friends haven't come together.
8: when something flies by the window.
2: See, they're having coffee.

0: something flies
1: they
0: by the owner.
1: They see a UFO.
2: I should probably got that from the lyrics that said exactly what you're saying.
0: No, see, I think he's really saying they're smoking the reefer. Do you smoke? Do you like to smoke the weed?
3: I don't. No. Yeah,
0: okay.
3: No,
0: have you ever had any?
3: Well, oh, I've had it. Illegal. Yeah, for sure.
0: Mm. Do you like the so-called joint or do you like the bong?
3: I've done both. I don't do it enough to have a preference.
4: What about the edibles?
3: Yeah.
0: I recently learned something.
4: She is quite, you know, she's our amazing chef. She,
3: I've made it for other people for sure. Yeah.
4: Makes
3: yeah.
4: butter out of,
0: no thanks.
3: Yeah.
4: It's really,
0: I just learned, by the way, to get off topic briefly. Apparently, technically, reefer is a reference to a single marijuana cigarette.
3: Oh, okay.
0: That I'd been in.
4: Tom, please don't take this as an insult, but I don't think anyone living on earth looks to you to explain terms. Or anything hip.
0: I'm like the hip dictionary. No, okay, here we go. Let's get back. Here comes the hook, by the way.
5: It might be out on that lawn, which is wide, at least half of a playing field.
4: They can still hear my drums, right?
5: Because there's no explaining, your imagination can make you see and feel.
0: Something flew by the window. Remember that, Bert? Isn't that great?
2: I don't know if I like the talking over the singing there.
4: Yeah, right?
0: Oh, come on. It's a great song.
1: Yeah, I don't
2: know. No, I kind of like the song.
0: Multiple guitars, cool sound,
2: right,
0: great
2: but that
0: vocal.
2: Talking over the singing?
1: Where
2: sounds like a mistake.
4: When we get into these conversations, his ultimate argument is always, oh, come on.
1: Where's the glass part?
0: Later on, there's a pond. Glass. There's a perfectly round pond with a bottom made of glass.
4: Maybe this is...
5: See, the sides were like glass.
0: There you go.
1: There it is.
5: The sides were like glass.
0: Wait a minute. You just missed the second part. The sides were like glass in the thick of a forest.
5: You see, the sides were like glass.
2: I wonder where they were.
0: You dick. You just ruined it again.
4: Hang on. We'll try it again.
0: Now, don't just shut up during that part. You can talk for the first part.
4: Right.
5: You see, the sides were like glass.
4: Everybody just shut up, okay?
5: Without a road.
0: There's no road to the pond, right?
2: According to Bob Welsh, yeah.
0: So there's in the middle of the woods, there's this perfectly round pond with a glass bottom. And there's no road there. How did that get there?
4: Oh, here's the...
0: Well, it got there because the UFO landed
4: this
0: there.
4: This is the album cut. Do you know there was an import of that?
0: No.
4: Totally different lyrics, yeah.
6: Oh, it's Skinnerd!
4: Oh, that joke's run its course. Bank on it. It's always sad to say goodbye to a running joke.
1: It really is.
0: We can bring it back. I enjoy it.
1: We all say.
6: Look at here.
1: Yeah.
0: Which is the one he whistled?
4: That's Molly Hatchet. Yeah. Molly Hatchet whistles.
0: Okay, I like that very much. In any event, this is another one of those incredibly dumb internet things.
3: A podiatrist is warning people against partaking in a new TikTok trend that
4: foot
3: has
4: doctor.
3: People dropping heavy objects on their feet.
2: I like this.
4: I've seen this.
3: You have?
4: It started with a phone.
3: The hashtag, dropping things, things on my foot. Yes.
2: Okay.
3: That's the hashtag.
2: I think it's funny.
3: If you want to search it. Shows users dropping items such as vacuum cleaners, air fryers.
1: I've done that.
3: Toasters. And even a wooden table on their feet
4: wow.
3: and ranking how painful each one is.
0: Brilliant.
4: Holy hell.
3: Yeah. However, Dr. Benjamin Bolin told the PA news agency that people participating in the trend risk a lifetime of pain and disability.
2: Nobody asked you, Bolin. Mind your beeswax.
3: He explained that dropping heavy and sharp objects on your feet could lead to damage to the nerves.
2: That's what's funny about it.
3: Yeah.
0: What is the point? Take that, diabetes.
3: Yeah, one such participant, Mr. Luke Hilling, he received more than 3.8 million views on his video.
2: Well, I wonder what he dropped on his foot.
3: It doesn't say, but when asked why he decided to join the trend, the 19-year-old sales advisor told the PA news agency, curiosity and just because it was funny.
2: Yeah, it is funny.
3: Yeah.
0: This is 50 years from now, they'll be doing a news story. 50 years ago today, this douchebag dropped an anvil on his foot.
2: And we're still laughing. Yeah, that would be the story.
0: Here he is.
3: After the success of his first video, Mr. Pilling created more feet-crushing content in an effort to build his platform.
4: I don't know what it says about me, but the two Instagram sites I enjoy the most are Epic Fails, where people are falling, and Satisfying Gravity.
2: When things just, fall.
4: When they fall, more people falling.
3: It's,
2: I like it a lot. Yeah,
4: there are hundreds of people fall every day. And they seem to be okay.
0: My favorite clip was always the one of the early days of aviation.
4: Oh, yeah.
0: They have the series of would-be aircraft.
2: Those are great, too.
0: That don't make it.
3: Yeah.
0: Plunging into a river.
2: 20 wings on both sides, on each side.
4: Yeah, this will help.
2: Love that.
0: The ones where they're flapping.
4: Remember the guy who got shot in the belly with a cannonball?
3: Yeah.
2: Yeah, the slow motion bald kind of fat guy.
4: Hey, he was wearing goggles?
2: Yes.
4: Yeah.
2: Well, you want to protect your eyes.
6: There's four old women going into their vacation home, and they're adorable, carrying all their stuff. And the last one, they're all helping each other. They're kidding. But the last
4: you can tell they're best friends.
6: Yeah. Yeah, the last one falls, and it's just hilarious. Gladys! And they all go to her to help her up, and they all fall.
4: Yeah, they all end up falling.
6: Oh. It's adorable.
7: Bob and Tom, if God didn't want you to listen, he wouldn't have given you ears.
8: Hi, Tom here. Coming up tomorrow morning on the Bob and Tom Show. A little bit of something from this guy, Mr. Haywood Banks.
9: I got sand burned on the sun of my feet. 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Blah, blah, blah.
8: Yeah! 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

0: turn-ons were sunsets and kittens.
1: Wore a tiara, drove an old feral queen mom.
0: Really? Now that she's gone, I want to eulogize her. She lived so long thanks to the abdominizer.
1: Queen mom.
0: Gave up bowling, I was told.
1: Queen mom.
0: When she heard Camilla Parker bowl.
1: Love William and Harry, thought Prince Charles was scary. Queen mom.
0: At Diana's funeral, Elton sang a song. The Cavanettes and I, well, we're waiting by the phone.
1: Queen mom.
0: English roses, all we heard.
1: Queen mom.
0: As flowers go, for us, mum's the word.
1: Death has finally struck her. What a cool queen mother.
2: Shut your mouth.
0: We're just talking about queen mom.
1: Queen mom.
3: Bob and Tom, 24/7.
4: Oh, good morning. This is the Bob and Tom Show.
5: Hey, good morning. Thanks very much for joining us. With us in the studio, we have a couple of great guests. We have comedian James Johannes here with us. James?
6: Good morning.
5: How are you, sir? Good. We've established a couple things about James. He found out that he's got a wife, but not a wife yet. He's got a girlfriend, but she's
7: about to be the wife,
4: be the missus.
6: Yeah,
5: your baby's mama, I believe, is the current current parlance, as they say. Is that correct? Your baby's mama?
7: Yeah. My baby's mama.
6: Yeah.
8: I don't know if they say mama, do they?
5: Yeah.
8: My baby's daddy, I know.
4: Some say
5: no,
4: mama.
5: My baby's mama.
6: Baby mm-hmm. mama. Yeah.
8: Okay.
4: Baby mama.
5: Remember that great song from Todd Snyder?
4: Mm-hmm.
5: He was watching one of the court shows, and ever since he sang that song, I've been hearing that all the time.
4: Mm-hmm.
5: Yeah, guys go, my baby's mama.
4: Oh, yeah.
5: Which usually means marriage didn't happen. Mm-hmm. Not to imply anything
6: you.
5: Bad about that, James.
6: No,
5: also
6: I'm
5: with us,
6: do it.
5: Also with us, so we have comedian Mike Somerville. Now, Mike, I was just handed a piece of paper. I feel a little bit weird about this, but it says here Michael Somerville.
9: Yeah.
5: Do you prefer Michael or Mike?
9: I do. I prefer Michael.
5: I'm sorry.
4: So it's wow. Not Mike.
8: Good job.
4: It's Michael. Yeah.
8: Where do you go, Tom?
9: Yeah.
8: Where do you go, Thomas?
9: How about you? Do you prefer Tom or Thomas?
5: I prefer Mr. Griswold or Sir.
7: Wow.
5: No, I'm
7: Your
5: Tom.
7: Excellency.
9: I wouldn't mind that either.
5: I'm Tom. Your Excellency has a ring to it?
8: Mr. President?
5: Although I'm
4: No,
5: I'm leaning more toward your worshipness. I've been considering my papacy. Oh, sure, there are problems.
7: Papacy?
5: There are problems with that.
7: Good luck with that.
5: Have they ever had a convert run the thing?
7: I don't think so.
4: You've got to be born into it, I think.
8: Not only that, but I don't think they've ever had anyone run the thing that referred to it as running the thing. I don't.
7: They take it a little bit more serious than that.
4: They do.
9: Which is why
10: I'm here to run this thing. So let's see.
5: Yeah. I don't think they'd like it when the first thing I did would be have Planned Parenthood offices put in all the churches.
4: No.
5: Wow. That probably wouldn't do much except help our society.
9: James wouldn't mind.
4: No.
7: This current pope is really considering
5: entering the 14th century.
7: Putting the okay on the condom use. Actually,
5: well, that's nice.
4: Really,
5: now that all the people have died.
7: Yeah.
5: Hey, it's time to step up.
7: Well, I'm just saying that's pretty controversial.
9: He has personal motives, I think.
5: Well, so I'm sorry, Michael. I feel bad. I've been calling you Mike all this time. Now, have you? Let me ask you this: when you were a kid, were you Mikey, Mike, Michael?
9: Yes, I was Mikey and M-person.
7: M-person.
9: M-person is yes.
5: That's officially odd.
4: That's almost emperor.
8: Yeah.
4: Almost.
8: Emperson.
9: I don't know if it was vague as to what sex I was, or I was, but yeah, it was an emperor.
5: Who called you that? Your friends?
9: Family, and it started spreading among friends.
5: You're an emperson?
9: Yeah, emperson.
5: That's odd. That's a cool, odd nickname.
9: But then it actually got boiled down to just M, as in
4: Michael.
9: Yeah,
4: cool.
9: And that was kind of cool.
5: Hey, M, let's go to the...
9: Hey, M.
5: Cool.
9: Yeah.
4: Like anti-M.
5: Well, then...
8: Anti-M.
5: No, but Michael, it's Michael now.
9: It is Michael.
5: Your college buddies, were you Michael or Mike?
9: They're Mike, because I decided that when I graduated from college that I was now an adult, and I was going to switch from Mike to Michael. So
5: I don't want to be critical.
4: But you chose comedy, Mike. adult.
5: It's just, I mean, that's an awful lot to ask your friends to change what they call
9: you. Right, but I just met you.
4: So you're not a friend.
5: I understand that.
7: No, but I'm that nicely done.
9: I introduced myself as Michael from the very first day we met.
7: But see, you don't understand how Tom works. Tom thinks he hears something that he doesn't hear, but to him it's fact. So
8: right.
7: He has heard you say Mike, and so do you.
5: Yeah, I can't really give you that much room in my brain.
9: You're right, Your Excellency.
5: The little that I'm giving you, I've got you in there as Mike, and I'm going to have to.
2: I want to change my name, too.
5: You know, you're James. Were you ever Jim?
2: No, and I don't want to be called James Johann anymore.
4: No.
2: I want a new. If he's getting a new name, I want one, too.
4: Whoa.
9: I just want my real name back.
4: Which one do you want?
2: I want to be called Mark Hamilton Malmsweed. If you could do that.
4: Malmsweed.
2: Malmsweed.
11: Okay. How about Jimmy? How about Double J?
2: I like Jimmy. You know, I used to get Jimmy a little bit, but, you know.
11: Like Jimmy?
2: It is hard to change your, like, if your friend's been calling you James for years, or they used to call me Jamie.
4: Yeah.
2: Uh-huh. Yeah, that's the name of the bionic woman.
9: Yeah,
4: yep.
2: And I didn't like that.
5: Really,
9: a little boy band name or something.
5: Like everyone goes through a little bit of a problem with their name.
4: Sure,
5: yeah. We all do.
9: I didn't until I got here.
5: Well, then, Michael, it's time you should.
10: That's not the first time we've heard that thought, actually.
5: You know,
10: there's a lot of that going on.
5: You walk in with your little case of funny, and we decide to open it up and rip out your heart.
4: Right. Yeah, that's it.
5: We want you to walk away going, God, I feel what like happened? I just got out of prison.
7: We don't. He does.
5: I'm just trying to open up your soul.
7: No, I was white trash till I met Tom.
10: You know, I knew I was white trash.
7: Did you?
4: Oh, yeah.
7: See, I didn't.
4: Uh-huh.
5: Michael Somerville nice is our guest. Childhood. I'm sorry, Michael. So
9: not at all.
5: We've established the fact that you went to Notre Dame.
9: I did.
5: You are now a resident of New York City.
9: That's right.
5: You're a comedian out on the road.
9: Yes.
5: Talking about your life. Let's just strip you down and start fresh here. Your name is Michael. Forget the mic thing.
9: Okay.
5: You are a young guy. You got a full head of curly hair. How long is it? Has it been? Have you always had it that long and curly, or did you?
9: I have.
5: Did you used to have like the big hippie thing going, like the big helicopter head in college?
9: It grows into just a massive bush. It doesn't grow long. It just grows out.
5: Did you ever do that?
9: And absolutely. I went a year and 4 months once without a haircut.
5: And your parents were still paying your tuition?
9: Yeah. I kept wearing a hat, but they said, "Where is this going? What are you doing?" And I said, "I just want to see." You know?
5: Ah, cool. Uh-huh. So was there a lot of pot involved in those days, or prescription drugs, or was this just...
9: No, I'm an upstanding Catholic.
5: Okay. Yeah. No.
9: Absolutely not. No,
4: it was strictly just... drinkers.
7: Yeah. What do you think we are?
5: And lots of
4: beer
9: alcohol for breakfast, sure, but that's illegal.
4: That's right. That's all fine.
5: No, well, he looks great. Now, are you a workout guy, or are you?
9: I've been trying because obviously when you travel, there's just I have no balance in my life. There's no consistency. Like, you know, like Saturday night, I either don't go out, or I come home Tuesday. You know, mm-hmm. There's just no.
4: Sure.
5: That is so cool. That is so cool. You grow your hair the whole weekend and drink and tell women your name is James. Don't call me Jim.
4: Just call me baby mama.
5: That is so cool.
9: I've been trying, because we have summer coming too, so I've been trying to do that whole every year around now. I go, that's it. This year I'm getting abs. It never happens. But I find as I get older, my definition of being in shape has changed. Like when I was 18, I wanted to look great when I was naked. Now I just want to look good when I'm dressed. Uh-huh. You know? And I think eventually I'll settle for looking good fully clothed from a distance in the dark.
4: Yeah, that's all that counts.
9: But I do. Do you guys have that? Or you want to get in shape for the summer?
5: Oh, yeah, of course.
9: Yeah, it just never ends. I don't know. And I try. My friend told me to get a personal trainer, but I don't like when people tell me what to do. Mm-hmm. You know, the guy's like, guys, like, lift this 10 times.
10: You're not the boss of me.
9: Yeah, I'm paying you. You lift it. Tell me what to do.
2: But you look like a guy that could actually buff up. I mean, look at me. I've had a lot of women leave me for bigger guys. And it doesn't bother me if they leave me. It's they leave me with these muscly dudes, you know? And it upsets me because I'm a little guy. And the last time that happened, I went to the health food store. I got a big jar of that muscle powder stuff. And I was going to work out, buff up, get big. And I got home and I couldn't get the damn lid off my muscle powder. I had to call her new boyfriend to come open that up for me. I'm going to kick your butt in 6 weeks.
9: Did they
5: James
9: tell
5: Johann.
10: You stay right there. I'll be back.
7: 6 weeks.
9: You just start lifting the canister.
4: That's right.
7: Never ever seen those things? They're huge.
5: Wow. We're going to take a break here in a second. What is today?
9: Thursday.
7: What is today?
8: Oh, no. I expect you not to know the date, but the actual name of the actual day,
4: you know.
12: I got up early. I'm tired.
7: We all got up early. I know. Up early every day. That's
4: it's also right there in front of you where it says Thursday 5-4.
5: They use abbreviations. That throws me.
12: No, he doesn't.
7: You know what?
12: Is it the 54th of May?
7: I type it on your weather forecast. No, type it out.
8: No, get a load of this. To further confuse himself, he puts the month first, then the day.
7: Because he's European. Yeah.
4: What?
8: You've always done that, right?
4: What, he puts the day first?
8: It's not May 4th, it's 4 May.
5: No, that way you don't, when you're writing, you don't have to use commas.
7: It's a European thing.
5: No, it's just you don't have to use commas.
4: Oh, my God.
7: What?
4: One less comma.
7: What?
5: When you're typing, if you put 4 May 06, you don't have to put a comma in.
9: Except your head explodes.
7: Thank you, Michael.
4: Yeah. Mm-hmm.
5: But my ass stays tight. And that's what it's all about.
4: Wow. Yeah, you look good from a distance. Mm-hmm. We're taking a break.
5: Wearing black in the dark, sure. Yeah. That's Michael. We'll be right back.
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17: 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And we think you'll agree, phonics have never felt so soothing. And coming soon from the Hooked on Phonics people, it's Hooked on Colonics.
5: Comedian Bruce Clark is
23: our guest. Pictionary, you're playing that game?
5: Pictionary?
4: Sure. Yeah. That's got in a fist fight over that, didn't we, Chick?
23: Yeah, we sure did. You play with your friends, they're always drunk, too. You know, all your buddies are always loaded up. Playing there. I get this phrase, I draw it, you know, they're like, hey, how about a guy frying his own penis? How about that? What the hell's the matter with you?
17: That's in Pictionary.
23: Idiot. It's Peter Pan, you idiot. Playing Freddy here, you moron.
5: Yeah. Rick Schrader is our guest, and Rick is on his, frankly, you're on your second marriage. I don't know if I should bring this up.
24: Yes, I am. Maybe men and women living together is just too much anyway. I think, you know, it's just too much pressure. I think men and women should live around the corner from each other.
25: Much better let you call each other up every morning. Hello, you being a jerk? Yes, I am. Click, right? That's you. Go to a movie, you know, instead of getting up every morning and spinning the big pain wheel. Today's mind game, vague remarks about your failures at work. Hey,
5: right. Also joining us in the studio, comedian John Bizarre.
0: Well, I find that now that I need a woman, I mean, integrity, strength of character, honesty, but really the most important thing, gotta have a big ass. I need. I may be outside the pale on this one, judging by all the magazine covers I see, but I'm done with these ectoskeletal, wafer-thin, rice cake chomping chicks with the Ally McBeal arms and those heroin-looking legs. Yeah. Even the Three Little Pigs knew you don't build something out of sticks if you're going to spend any time inside.
5: Jimmy Schubert is our guest.
1: I'll tell you, something happened to me the other day. I was in this diner getting breakfast, and I'm looking at the menu, and I get a stick on the menu called a protein scramble, and I'm looking at it, and basically it's an egg omelet with chicken meat in it. Which is wrong. I mean, you don't take the eggs out of the chicken and then cook the chicken and put it in the eggs. Okay, that's too much chicken. I don't know who's back there cooking some kind of poultry serial killer, some barnyard strangler. That's an omelet that spans two generations.
2: That's wrong.
1: That's not breakfast, that's a vendetta. You know, that's like taking your hamburger and dipping it into your milk. You don't do it. It's not kosher. You got to separate some things, you know what I mean?
5: Nick Griffin's our guest. I'm glad that...
2: I'm glad everything's okay now. Yeah.
5: Now, are you dating at all? Do you see anyone? Are you?
3: No, I don't. I don't. I mean, I try. You know, they're doing that internet dating, which.
2: Have you tried that?
3: I have tried it. Yeah, but I don't see a future in it because there's no story if you do get married with your kids. You know, I was checking the box score and then I double clicked on your mom's head.
6: Are the stars out tonight? I don't care if it's cloudy or bright, 'cause I'm blind.
2: Jeez.
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A gerbil in it. And I don't have a rhyme for that one. If that were halfway true, maybe you guys can help me. If that were halfway true, how come I hear a new version of the story every year? Something to do with Richard Gere.

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2: The Bob and Tom Show. Like a screen door on a submarine. Well-meaning, but pointless.
3: Good morning. This is the Bob and Tom Program.
4: Morning.
3: And we are going to get away from our task this morning of assigning Chick a new name for his role in a forthcoming adult film.
4: Well, we don't know if he's actually going to be in one yet, but...
3: Oh, Chick has decided he wants to have a non-speaking role, or no? You want
5: to?
3: Yeah,
5: I just want to be in the back. I'd like a line, but I just want to be in the background, just to see what goes on. Because I've been a lover of that medium for so long.
4: Oh, I see.
5: You know, I just want to see what's going on.
3: Okay, we've been toying with various porno names, and we'll get back to those. We have currently settled on. We're going to go with Sir Anthony.
5: Sir Philip Eaton Quinn.
3: Okay, that's that's very simple.
4: Warren.
3: I like the golf. I like the golf theme. I thought Tiger Woods was the way to go.
5: Tiger Woods.
3: We have a guest in the studio.
4: Yes, we do.
3: We're being rude here. We're joined by singer songwriter Warren Zevon. Warren,
6: you're being rude, but not to me.
3: Good morning,
6: morning Tom.
3: This is Chick.
4: Morning, Bob. Morning, Warren.
3: He's Bob. Hello, I'm Tom.
6: I have certain connections in the porny field.
5: I'm glad you stopped by.
3: God, I was hoping you'd say that.
5: Yeah.
3: You have a background. Have you ever been on set during the...
6: I've been on camera. No, I know things. Mm-hmm. I know a few people.
5: Wow.
6: That's all.
5: That would be great.
3: Hey, before we get talking about your music, have you ever done any voiceover stuff?
6: No.
3: You've never been offered that?
6: No.
3: Oh, well, I think great way to make some side
5: money.
3: Yeah,
5: you've got a great speaking
6: voice. I don't have those kind of connections.
3: Oh, you should. In Hollywood, yeah. That's got a great speaking voice.
6: Thank
3: you. We were talking about that before you got here.
6: Thank you. It's unfortunate that I took up singing.
5: No, that's not what we were saying.
3: Now, let's say, now you think of some of the great stars who do voiceovers that were singers. The late Hoyt Axton.
6: Mm-hmm. Iggy Pop, I think.
3: Does Iggy do voiceovers?
6: Am I wrong?
4: Maybe
6: it's just wishful thinking.
4: Maybe it is wishful thinking.
6: I thought he did.
3: He's done one for us.
4: Oh, I know.
0: Hang time. Mm-hmm.
4: That's true.
3: Give me a second. I'll find it. Iggy did one for us. It was very good. It had to be
4: bleeped. Yeah.
3: Substantially altered electronically.
6: Mm-hmm. He's got a great voice.
4: Yeah. Yes, he does.
6: He's got one of those voices you want to hear early in the morning.
3: Well, thanks for getting up early. And I know with your career, I don't imagine you've seen... the early morning
6: too many sunrises
3: too
6: from
3: often.
6: The right side
3: from this side. Yeah, from this side.
6: I was saying to you outside that the frightening part of this for me is that I've had a good night's sleep.
4: Have you?
3: Well, good.
6: Yes, sir.
3: Well, good.
6: Well,
3: good. Very good.
5: We were talking before you came in here. Weren't you on one of our favorite television shows of all time?
6: Yes.
5: The Larry Sanders Show? The
6: yes,
5: Larry Sanders Show.
6: Yeah.
5: Yes. And they wanted you to sing Werewolves of London. You said, no, I don't want to do that. It was fabulous.
6: Uh-huh. But that's not, that was a script.
5: Oh, okay.
6: Right. That's strictly acting.
5: Okay, all right.
4: See how believable
5: great.
4: He is?
5: Yeah, he was great in that.
3: For those of you not familiar with Warren, he's got a number of albums out there, including a brand new one called Life Will Kill You, great title. And I understand that you wrote a song on this album for the now very much in the news David Crosby. I'm sure you saw his photograph on the cover of Rolling Stone magazine. He was a wonderful photograph of Melissa Etheridge and that whole thing.
6: Yes, sir. Yeah.
3: He looked like he had gout in that one bare foot. Did you check that out? But you wrote a song for Mr. Crosby that I understand he decided he wasn't going to sing.
6: I was going to say I sort of wrote it for David Crosby, but he sort of didn't want to sing.
4: Well, I'll be darned.
3: Yeah. And that song is called...
6: I Was in the House When the House Burned Down.
3: It's a great tune.
6: Thank you.
3: It's a great tune.
6: Thank you.
3: And if you're in voice and you want to sing that
6: tell
3: anytime,
6: him.
3: Well, maybe he'll hear about it now.
6: Yeah.
3: Do you want to give your guitar a little test over there? Because we're passing you through a little box over here.
5: Don't pass him, please.
4: Sounds good.
3: Sounds great.
6: Yeah?
3: Yeah, you like that?
6: Sure.
3: we can alter it anything you want. I noticed that in the publicity for your new record, I particularly like this quote where you say, I think I started writing this record when I finally stopped giving a...
6: darn.
3: About what happened to me or the record. Like that.
6: Well, I may. You know, I have a tendency to go a little past what's necessary to say. But I didn't really have any... career ideas about the songs. I was just kind of writing one song at a time because I felt like it.
3: Well, good. Do you want to feel like playing one of them for us?
6: This is the first one I wrote that I thought was sort of all right.
4: All right.
6: Everybody likes false modesty early in the morning.
3: Tucking away. So.

0: Too late. A lot of us are already stupid.
1: Warren Zevon is our guest. Warren in the studio with us. And he's got a new album out called Life Will Kill You. And he's been around the scene for many, many years, writing lots of songs for lots of other people and a couple of genuine monster hits of your own.
2: This is still the earliest I've ever sung a song, though.
1: It was very good.
2: It's the earliest I've ever sung a song rested.
0: Really?
2: Yeah.
0: Okay.
2: Yeah.
1: hanging out in the early days. Now, you're born in the Midwest in Chicago.
2: Yeah.
1: But how long have you been out in California?
2: 67 years.
1: Yeah. Uh-huh. Forever.
2: Yeah. Yeah, pretty much.
1: Now, are we going to...
2: For 67, I still look like Sharon Stone, don't I?
1: Yeah.
2: It's got a little work, you know.
0: Yeah, you do.
1: Are you still smoke?
2: No.
1: You had to give up everything?
2: Yeah. Well, not everything.
0: No.
1: Okay. So you were legendary for your...
2: You know what? Chick knows what I'm talking about.
3: I know what you're talking about.
1: Legendary for your cigarette smoking.
2: Yes, I was.
1: Looking, how long have you been off the...
2: I was just posing with him, though. I didn't inhale.
0: Mm-hmm. I see.
1: Dear Bob and Tom, tell Warren he's the greatest. I'm probably the only person in the world who has a bra that was personally autographed by Warren.
2: No, she's not.
4: Oh, no, she must be. Maybe she signed it herself. I don't know.
0: She's got one of thousands, doesn't she?
1: It hangs in my basement.
2: That's an attractive
1: as a tribute to Warren Youth and Beer. Mm-hmm. Thank you, Karen. Okay, good.
2: That's nice.
1: Thank you very much.
2: Nice.
1: That's lovely, isn't it?
0: Yes, indeed.
1: You sang it. Did you sing at the inauguration of Jesse Ventura?
2: Oh yes, I did. I sort of inaugurated Jesse Ventura.
0: Did you?
2: Well, they had me introduce him to the people of the state as their governor for the first time.
0: Really?
2: That's a bizarre and distinguished.
1: Sure. How did you hook up with Jesse?
2: He reminded me that he had bodyguarded a show of mine in Boston many, many years ago.
1: Were you nice to him?
2: Ben?
1: Yeah.
2: I guess I was.
1: Good. Good.
0: Did you have my moments?
2: Yeah. What?
1: Did you sing at the inauguration? Did you perform or just
2: at the inauguration? Yeah, I did. In fact, Jesse and I sang the Governor Ventura and I sang Werewolves of London together.
0: Really? Cool.
2: Yeah, he sang.
0: Can
2: very
0: he carry
2: well.
0: A tune? He can.
2: You don't have to carry a tune to sing Werewolves of London. You have to have a keen sense of phrasing.
0: All right.
1: Well, good. We're going to take a short break and we're going to come back. This is the Bob and Tom Show.
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15: Did you say a race car driver?
16: Yeah, he had those checkered flags, the race car flags all over the car. And, real fancy car, had all kinds of electronic accessories and junk inside.
15: Right.
16: Well, I kind of felt sorry for him.
15: Sorry? Why is that?
16: He had this big old bandage on his head.
15: Uh-huh.
16: His head was all wrapped up.
15: Yeah.
16: I got kind of worried. Thought, well, you know, maybe he's had some kind of head injury or something.
15: Mm-hmm. Should I get in the car?
16: Right, exactly.
15: Yeah. Mm-hmm.
16: Well, Mr. Obvious, he seemed to drive fine.
15: Mm-hmm.
16: And he took me right where I was going back to the hotel there, and it was great and everything, but I think that head injury turned him mean.
15: How so, caller?
16: Well, Mr. O, he tried to rob me.
15: He tried? You mean he asked for money at the end of the ride?
16: Exactly. I go to get out of the car, and I said, you know, thanks a bunch.
15: Uh-huh.
16: Well, hold on, where's my money, you know? And it's really weird. He was real specific about it.
15: Oh, really?
16: Yeah, he was robbing me for $12.56.
15: You know, caller, sounds to me like...
16: like a robbery, yeah.
15: No, well, no. I think what you got a hold of there is a taxi cab.
16: Taxi cab.
15: Yeah, they charge people money when they drive you wherever you want to go, and you pay the fee for whatever the trip costs. It's a service in the big cities.
16: Oh.
15: Mm-hmm. It's a cab.
16: Oh, now that's making sense, because I thought he had a misspelling on his paint job there. I thought it was supposed to say car. Cab, huh?
15: It's C-A-R, but it said C-A-B.
16: C, right.
15: Ah, yeah.
16: Made the connection.
15: Join us again next time on the Mr. Obvious Show.
16: Mr. Obvious?
15: Yeah.
16: That whole cab theory is kind of making sense now. They have a lot of people riding around in them.
15: Mm-hmm.
16: Yeah, that explains it. Cabs smell like an old whore.
15: Yeah.
5: Bob and Tom 24/7.

0: Can you help me find it?
1: There are things you never say to a naked dude.
2: Does that thing come with an air pump?
0: I thought you said you had smallpox.
2: Really? No, seriously. Really?
0: But your feet are so big.
2: Aw, that's cute. Hang on, I'll get my tweezers. Aw, it's like a little light switch. For a second there, I thought you had a third nipple. I didn't know they could be innies.
0: Well, this explains your big car.
1: There are some things you don't want to say to a naked guy.
2: Wow, your boobs are bigger than mine.
3: Bob and Tom.
4: They're yucky and they look nasty and they stink.
3: Sanitized for your protection.
5: Pat Godwin in the performance room. Hello, hey. Hello, Pat.
6: Hey, Chick.
5: There he is. There's Josh Arnold.
6: Willie. With a new poem from a new poet.
7: Oh, my.
2: Oh, okay. Yes,
5: it's turned into poem day. I'm loving it. There's Ace Cosby. Hey. I'm Chick McGee, and here's Tom Griswold with our special guests.
7: Fresh from the ladies' room, by the way.
2: Oh, okay.
7: Not our guests. That came out wrong.
5: You went to the ladies' room?
7: Yeah, this place, I went to go to the bathroom. Everything was full.
5: There wasn't a hole around here without an ass on it. Is that right?
7: Yeah.
5: Yeah.
7: I knocked, because the odds are you're the only woman in the building right now, I hope.
2: Yeah, that's usually how it goes.
7: Yeah, so. But I tell you what, I know Pat always sneaks in there.
8: I love it in there.
2: Yeah, he's usually not going to make sure I am in there.
7: Oh, really?
2: Yes.
5: That's what he's trying for.
7: Get a quick flash.
2: Yeah.
7: Joining us in the studio, comedian Tommy Brennan. Good to see you, Tommy.
9: Hello.
7: Willie G, son number two. Hey, Willie.
9: We were driving in. I was telling Tommy, I was like, the show's very regimented. As soon as we get in there, my dad's going to intro us. Just don't say anything. And then the whole ladies' room diatribe. I couldn't have been more wrong describing what was going to go on in here.
7: And by the way, you're out of tampons.
2: Oh, okay. Thanks. I appreciate that.
7: You are.
2: Yeah. I'll restock.
6: And bourbon.
5: why did you check the supply of tampons in the ladies' room?
7: Because there's a basket.
2: It's a basket.
7: There's a basket on top.
6: Oh, there
7: of
6: are
7: the,
6: plenty in there. There's a little tin case with. There are a bunch of red ones in there.
2: Oh yeah, that's
6: not those
2: are different.
5: Hang
2: yeah.
5: on. Oh. What did you say, Josh?
6: There's a bunch of red ones in the.
7: Okay. We got to catch these guys up. What's going on here?
6: Tommy and Willie. All week I decided to shave my winter's beard, and all week I've let the folks here decide how I'm going to look, and we've gotten some poems about me trimming my beard.
7: Okay, so, we should explain to Tommy. I know Willie is aware
6: like
7: of this.
6: I feel like I did explain.
7: No, but you didn't.
5: No, you didn't. As a matter of fact, you said, let me explain, yeah, I believe.
7: And you didn't explain the phases and the stages.
5: Yes. I think he kind of did.
9: That
10: can't be a deeper
6: okay,
10: plot
6: so,
10: line.
6: Okay, so Monday it was mutton chops with a connecting mustache.
9: I like that.
5: Nothing on the chin.
6: Yes, Tuesday I disconnected the mustache from the chops.
7: Sideburns and Fu Manchu.
10: Beautiful. Mm-hmm.
9: You just can't. You really want to get involved in Josh's thing.
7: This is radio that people can't see it.
6: Thursday was just Fu Manchu. I actually referred to it as True Man Chu because a true man would sport it. And now today's just the regular mustache. May I continue?
7: Who wrote the poem?
5: You are really something.
6: This comes to us from Trucker Daryl from Paxico, Kansas.
5: Oh, hey.
6: You ready? Now, this is the structure changes here. It starts A, B, A, B, and then kind of does its thing.
5: Wow. Right.
6: After that. Thine face lay bare, bereft of beard. Most all approve. Tom only jeered.
5: Ah.
6: It is a choice that you may soon not abide as you regretfully discover that you can no longer offer free a mustache. A ride.
11: Wonderful.
6: Thank you, Daryl.
11: Wonderful.
7: Isn't it nice to know that there are great poets out there just rolling down the highway?
5: At least poets, yes.
2: And a truck driver, too.
6: Yeah.
2: Yeah.
7: And, I mean, the ones from before, those were also just excellent. We may have to revisit them.
6: Yeah, we've got some good things. Nice. We should probably post them. Maybe I'll read them and we can post them.
5: We need to put up phases of you with your beard and like some soft music as a retrospective of you going over your beard.
7: In memoriam.
6: Yeah.
7: Now, Pat is apparently doing his impression
8: Genghis Khan.
7: What is happening to your hair, Pat?
5: Hey, Josh, Pat was in the basement all night. What did he just say?
6: Yeah, the time machine is finished.
5: Marty!
7: If you want to see this, Ace, how
5: 1.21 gigawatts!
7: How does one view this, Ace?
8: Check out the Bob and Tom YouTube channel.
7: Thank you very much. Now, let's review. In the building, we have the lady. That's Ms. Hooker sitting in for Christy Lee.
10: Lady. Yes.
7: No facial hair.
11: Not... Well, hold on. Nope, I'm good.
7: Then we have Mr. McGee with a nice beard.
5: Howdy do.
7: Ace, once again, is fully, completely shaved. Ace and I disagree. Ace with a beard, not good.
12: I like it.
11: I'd like it, too.
12: No. It looks great.
5: I think it's
12: fantastic.
5: Fine.
12: Fantastic.
8: Your dad forced me to shave.
7: I know. When
12: ooh. Jeez.
7: When
12: George Steinbrenner, eh?
7: No, when Ace has a beard, it looks like the... it just looks like he's been kidnapped and put in a storage shed for a week. But I'm sorry. So let's get back to it. Our guest, Tommy Brennan, clean shaven.
13: Yes. This is about a seven-day shadow here.
7: Okay. Really?
13: Yeah, pretty nice.
7: Yeah, you have that game show host look.
13: I'll take that.
7: You know what I mean? Yeah. Doesn't he look like he could be
11: the next Seacrest?
7: Yeah, sitting.
5: No, he looks like he could be best friends with Lyle and Eric Menendez.
11: That's what he looks like.
13: Yeah, I would love
11: jacket.
13: To be.
11: Yeah, the vintage jacket does give that time frame.
6: Is it truly vintage, or is Adidas making those again, or whoever?
13: I believe this one is. This is. I shop for them on the road. I like to look. Always like a jet ski came to life. That's kind of what I go for.
7: That is perfect. That's perfect. And then Willie G, I haven't seen Willie for a few weeks.
12: Yeah, good to see you, Dad.
5: Good to see you, Dad. Now, this counts for Thanksgiving and Christmas. Yeah.
6: I can't tell if Willie has a mustache and he's sort of wearing a military green button. Yeah. I can't tell if you are military or protesting that.
12: First off,
6: the look goes either way.
12: I was not aware I looked like that, and I'm not trying to steal valor, fellas. I feel bad about that one. No, I got the mustache. Man, I've been growing this thing out for 3 days. I hate that I had to come here on beautiful Josh Arnold mustache day.
6: Mm-hmm. No. We're brothers in arms.
12: I really hope we are.
7: Brothers in lips.
5: I think what Willie means is you have a magnificent bastard for a mustache over
6: Well, Willie, yours is 3 days. This is months, dude. So yours, we'll get there in months.
12: No, this has been since December, Josh. I haven't shaved.
6: Oh, I thought he said 3 days.
11: Really?
6: I'm sorry.
11: I haven't
12: shaved since December. You look. Are you? You got to keep that thing.
6: No.
7: Now, are you taking a survey among your friends and loved ones about the stash?
12: Yes, I don't know. My friends like it. My girlfriend doesn't like it.
6: She doesn't.
12: No, she thinks it makes me look like a pedophile.
7: Well she's not.
12: All
5: right, that seems a little harsh.
12: She's an idiot. She's 14. What does she know?
7: You.
5: Ho!
7: Wait a minute.
12: You're doing jokes, guys.
7: What just happened?
11: Willie, no. I have to say, you're throwing me because you look just like my son right now.
12: That's
11: he has
12: what I'm
11: the
12: going
11: mustache.
12: For.
11: Yeah. Yeah. Oh, yeah.
12: Yeah. I texted Max Hooker. I go, big guy, send me a picture. I'm showing it to my barber.
11: We might have to do a side by side. It's startling, right, guys?
7: It is. They do.
11: Yeah, they look exactly alike right now.
7: Tommy, can you grow facial hair?
13: Yeah, I can.
7: Have you ever tried it?
13: Not the stash. Yeah, it gets a little blonde up here, but I can do a. I had a pretty bad one a couple years ago.
11: No.
13: Went 3 months.
6: Bad beard?
13: Yeah. Yeah.
6: Mm.
13: Yeah, but I kind of just look, I still have a young look somehow.
6: You
13: so
6: do.
13: It looks like I've glued it on. It looks like I'm in a bad community theater.
7: Don't take this the wrong way. If they were making a movie about, you could be a senior in high school in a movie, nobody would blink twice. They'd
5: He'd be the bad guy, too.
7: But you could easily walk into a high school.
6: Yeah, incredibly cast. You are very castable. Yeah.
5: What's your problem, Arnold?
6: But couldn't you also see him being the buddy of the lead? I mean, if not the lead, but the buddy of the lead going, hey, man, you should go after Heather. She's
13: The yes man.
6: Yeah.
13: That's what I would love to play, the best friend. Or I'd play the friend of the villain.
6: Okay,
13: I think that'd be fun.
6: Yeah.
13: Kind of a who maybe comes around at the end and turns out to be a nice guy.
6: Mm-hmm. How old are you?
13: I'm 30.
6: Okay.
8: You're 30?
13: Wow. Yeah, I just refuse to act.
7: That is amazing. Now, Pat, if you were cast in a movie as a member of the faculty of a school, any ideas what you'd be?
14: What would I be?
7: Yeah.
5: You mean what subject he'd teach?
7: Yeah.
5: Oh.
14: I would teach theater, of course. And I would hire this young man, and there'd be a casting couch, of course.
5: Absolutely.
7: Somehow I knew that.
5: Oh, this is quite common. You want the part or not?
14: Yeah. Emote for me, boy.
7: We have to get to your life, Tommy. Where are you from?
13: From St. Paul, Minnesota.
5: Oh, yeah.
13: Oh, sure.
5: Minnesota, yeah.
10: See, this ties right in.
5: Yeah.
10: Because we had the story this morning from the Minnesota Star about...
5: I'll meet you a Target.
11: We did.
5: Yeah.
10: And I don't know if you ever experienced this, but apparently many of the schools in Minnesota until the early 70s required the boys to swim naked.
13: Oh.
5: During health class.
10: Yeah, during, yeah. So they would... Did you ever experience that?
13: I didn't. I was a little bit before my time.
10: Yeah, that's what I figured.
13: Yeah.
10: Just barely. But maybe your family,
13: I'm sure my dad, yeah, that probably explains why we never made eye contact. Seems like that was probably scarring.
5: Oh, yeah.
10: This is so disturbing. Now we're getting people that have experienced this writing us mm-hmm. emails, so I'd like to hear more about it. Are you from a big family, small family? What's the story?
13: Big family, one of eight kids. Yeah, that's Willie and I were talking about it. He's got a bunch of siblings. I got a bunch of siblings. Mine all from the same two parents.
10: That's weird. Mm.
13: So yeah, it proves. You can do it.
10: Weird.
13: You can have eight kids and still not like each other. You know, that's they prove they can. You can make it happen.
5: We've been married 52 years and I hate her.
10: Yeah. Just about her. Boys, girls. What's the
13: mostly girls? I got six sisters. Bunch of them are gay. Yeah,
6: so bunch of them are gay.
13: Okay. Bunch of them are gay. Yeah, it's a WNBA situation at our house. It's great.
5: Boy, how would you like that tampon concession, huh, Tom?
6: Where do you fall in the?
13: I'm six down.
10: No, he meant gay or straight.
13: Oh yeah, God. I'm still figuring it out.
6: Yeah, yeah. It takes a while.
5: That's the right answer.
13: Yeah.
5: Yes.
6: Aren't
13: 30,
6: we all?
13: I got time.
5: Yeah.
10: What do you suppose is the last? Last conversion age-wise.
6: Last conversion age-wise. Oh, like was there a 98-year-old who said,
10: yeah,
6: you know what?
10: Some dude, yeah. He's...
5: Wasn't Christopher...
11: Top Gun, what was it? Is it she?
6: The word conversion might be problematic.
13: Yeah.
6: Be,
10: sorry.
13: The same thing.
10: You know what I mean.
5: Oh, no. Let me step in here and defend my buddy Tom. He means, when are you not normal anymore?
10: Yeah. No, I mean,
13: on the other side, at what point can you be saved? I think is
6: that is kind of what that's
10: like. This is a whole calendar.
11: You mean like the late life lesbian?
10: Exactly.
11: Situation.
10: There's the term late life lesbian.
5: Christopher Plummer, I think, his last movie was about an 80-year-old.
11: Yeah, later on in life.
6: Yeah. A good movie.
5: A man who,
11: great movie.
6: Beginners or something?
5: Yeah. Yeah, something like that, yeah.
10: Is that a matter of being closeted because of society or not?
5: It seemed like it
10: or
5: was
10: suddenly realizing, hey, wait a minute.
11: I think his wife died, and then he said
5: it was his choice
11: about it.
10: Okay. I'm just kind of, I don't know. It's not something I'm
5: you know, loveless marriage, stuff
10: so,
5: like that.
10: So, in other words, Tommy, there's still time.
13: There's time. We'll see what happens when Josh finally shaves the mustache.
6: You never know what spark might fly.
11: We were talking about you in the green room, and you do look a lot like Matt Damon. Do you get that a lot?
13: I mean, the internet will just find different ways of, like, calling me white.
11: Mm-hmm. Okay.
13: And Matt Damon is one of them. But it'll be like, oh, you look like Matt Damon and insert another, like Paul Rudd had a kid.
11: Okay. Mm-hmm.
13: Or it'll be like Matt Damon and Ben Affleck or Ben Affleck and Chris Pratt.
11: Gotcha.
13: But it's just all the white guys.
15: I would go with a young Tom Brady.
11: Okay.
13: Oh, wow.
10: That's dead on.
11: Yeah,
13: he actually,
10: that's true.
13: He was less good looking when he was younger, but I'll take it. That's I feel like his picture out of college was rough.
6: I'm saying Ethan Hawke.
11: Okay.
13: There
11: Ethan
13: we go.
6: I'm seeing Ethan Hawke and
13: Training Day?
6: And me in a sauna. I mean,
5: Josh.
6: Yes.
5: That's not normal behavior.
10: Now, Willie with a mustache looks like, let me think here.
6: Uh-oh.

0: You just moved in.
1: 2 years ago.
0: Has it been 2 years? It hasn't been two years. Has it?
2: I think it is, yeah.
0: Holy hell.
1: But I
0: gotta pay attention.
1: I mean, and I couldn't find the lights and...
0: Yeah. Well, but you're...
2: We should wander around your house. Get familiar with
3: your
2: it.
3: Your lights suck at your house. Rich people lights are crazy.
2: Oh, yeah.
3: Get a switch. Your lights
1: stink. If I ever do it again, I'm not getting talked into that ridiculous
2: thing. The
4: do it again.
3: There's a button that says parlor. There's a button. It makes no sense. Yeah. The lights there. Just...
0: I think your next house is going to be a drawer, pal. Okay?
1: Hey.
0: Hey, me too.
1: No. The answer is mausoleum. The drawer is
0: you're not
1: just
0: going in the ground.
1: The drawer is while they build the mausoleum.
4: Oh, okay. My next house is an urn.
0: You got to go in the ground, baby.
5: I've never known anybody that's been mausoleumed. Have you guys?
2: Oh, yeah. Oh. My family does that. Yeah.
5: Oh, really?
2: Yeah.
0: Oh, I was buried in
1: So they're above ground?
2: Yeah, and it's a locked door, and you go in, and that's where you visit.
0: The one I was married into was drawers outside, actually.
2: Okay. Yeah.
0: And they were all locked down, and it was very granite marble. And, yeah.
1: Is there an odor? I mean, aren't you rotting in there over time?
2: No, I think it's airtight.
0: You know, bodies are filled full of embalming fluid for a reason.
1: Well, not people of all faiths.
0: Oh,
2: that's true.
1: We really haven't had time to meet our guest, Tommy.
5: Yeah, let's please.
1: I have a serious question for you. I am a Tom.
6: Yes.
1: And very few people ever called me Tommy.
6: Yeah.
1: Even when I was a kid, my brothers called me Dude way before the Big Lebowski.
2: Yeah.
1: My sister calls me Butch. Because I hated getting haircuts.
5: That's funny. Tommy calls a lot of his sisters Butch.
6: Hey,
5: Tommy, it's not fair. I just met you. I have no business telling jokes like that.
6: That was beautiful.
1: But it's a fact.
6: Man, that's
1: the problem. Tommy Brennan, we've learned a few things. You are from?
6: St. Paul, Minnesota.
1: Minnesota. You're 30, but you look 18. Interesting. Do you have a girlfriend? Are you married? What's going on over there?
6: I've got a girlfriend. Just hit a year.
5: All right.
0: You've got to get out of that.
6: Yeah.
4: Hang in there. That second year's a bit.
6: Yeah. We're fighting a lot. So
5: oh, okay.
6: We're going to make it. Yeah. It's good.
0: Call her woman a lot.
6: Okay.
0: And try this one. You're not a bitch. You're just acting like one. How about that?
4: Always say acting like.
6: I've thrown that out there.
0: Try that.
6: So that's helping.
0: Yes.
6: Yeah.
1: That's a great line that always works.
2: Oh.
1: Did you meet her in a traditional manner, or was this one of those internet online apps?
6: We met in real life.
1: Okay, good. Oh, that's good.
0: I think internet might be traditional now.
1: Sadly. Yeah. That's so weird.
4: Sadly. It's
6: very odd to me. Yeah, I can't do it.
1: I mean, you can't smell them online.
0: Oh. Ho, ho, ho, ho.
2: Hey, Tom, that's not acceptable online or offline.
3: Yeah.
2: To
3: were
2: sniff
3: you smelling
2: your
3: people?
2: Yeah.
1: No, but I'm just saying.
4: I know what you mean.
0: I went ahead and ordered you a coffee. Now, can I get a whiff of you over here? Is that what you're doing?
1: No, I could never.
0: Are
1: do
0: you
1: it.
0: Still dating? Yes or no?
1: No.
0: Okay.
1: I could never do that.
5: Online dating?
1: Yeah, I could never have been able to. No, never.
5: Okay, yeah. I mean,
0: that seems like that would be right in your wheelhouse.
4: That's the way it
0: online.
4: Is.
5: But Tommy, you met yours in real life, as you said.
6: Met mine in real life. Me and my
4: at a bar,
6: my girlfriend, family reunion. But now she's a comic as well. So,
5: oh, okay.
6: So we were friends for like 4 years, and then started things up when I moved to New York.
5: Cool.
6: Yeah.
1: Does she fix your jokes for you? Is she extremely critical?
6: I would say she's the inspiration for some.
5: Yeah.
4: That's a good answer, Tom.
6: Yeah, we get in a fight, and then I walk away after I lose, and then I write it down. It's never worth winning the fight, you know? Yeah, have you ever won an argument against your girlfriend or wife and then been like, wow, the vibes in here are great? I'm happy with my behavior.
3: She's crying. I'm calling my boys to celebrate. Yeah, I won this time.
6: She thinks all the points I made were really, really smart. So.
1: And she loved it when I said, I told you so. That always goes over well.
2: Yeah.
7: Bob and Tom, 24/7. Ladies and gentlemen, Bob and Tom.
1: Okay, I think it's time to move forward here with a brief sports broadcast. You got some sports information for me?
3: Is that right?
5: Did you notice he said brief?
1: No, you can go as long as
5: trying to plant that seed of brevity.
0: Spurs won last night. Christy? Brief enough for you!
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1: They put the F in professional.

0: in. 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Yeah, Greta gonna drink some cider. Dance until the morning's light. Break all their commandments at Vons. Just like a damn Mennonite. I like wearing black clothes. Reading from their Bible. 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
1: Though the parson thinks it's vile, it's a barn to be wild.

0: Hey, Carl.
1: Ja, Graber.
0: You know what's black and white and red all over?
1: No, Graber. What is black and white and red all over?
0: Barry, mit der sunburn.
2: That's funny.
0: Hey, you know what you get when you cross a mule and a Mennonite?
1: No, Graber. What do you get?
0: A mule who's going to burn in hell.
2: Oh, good one, Graber.
0: Hey, you know how many Mennonites it takes to fertilize a cornfield?
1: No, Graber. How many?
0: Well, two if you spread them thin.
2: You're killing me.
0: Hey, you know how many Mennonites it takes to make love to Barry's wife?
1: No, Graber. How many?
0: Well, last night it took five.
2: Hey, wait a minute.
3: Did your horses run, man?

0: thunders at once.
1: It's good to the last drop.
2: Though the parson thinks it's vile, it's a barn to be wild. If we do it right,

0: Yeah, Barry.
1: Do you know Vigraber is just like my outhouse?
2: Fudge it, Barry.
0: No, Barry. Why is Graber just like your outhouse?
1: Well, they are both full of
2: Barry!
1: Well, Graber, you said those nasty things about my vibe.
2: Yeah, you're right. I was just kidding.
1: All right. Well, that's better.
2: Yeah, it was only 4 Mennonites.
1: Well, okay. Then. Hey, now, wait a minute, Graber.
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4: Welcome back to the Bob and Tom Show.
5: Good morning.
4: Thanks very much for joining us. We'll introduce our guest. He is comedian Miguel Washington. Miguel, nice to see
6: What's
4: you.
6: What's up, man? How y'all feeling?
5: We're great.
6: I'm glad to be back.
4: I haven't seen you for 2 years. What's the deal? Are you...
7: Hanging out with Barry Bonds? What's the deal?
4: You're Barry Bonds.
6: Here we go.
5: Oh, my God.
6: It's not proven.
5: Uh-huh.
6: It is not proven, so...
7: Okay.
6: He's good.
4: No, he's good.
7: No, he's not.
6: Yes, he is.
8: He's passed every drug test they've ever given.
6: There you go.
5: I know.
6: Right. Why isn't anybody on Mark McGuire?
5: Well, oh, everybody. Retired. Oh, a lot of people are.
6: No, It's not even half.
8: I'll tell you why.
6: Tell
8: because
6: me.
8: He's white.
6: There you go. Why? Hello, chick. I didn't want to say it.
8: There you go.
6: I didn't want to say it. I'm glad a white man.
4: I hate these kind of biased and prejudiced conversations. By the way, are those prison muscles?
7: Oh, my God.
5: Wow.
7: See, I went the steroid route.
8: You know, he does look prison fit. There's no doubt about it.
5: Man.
8: We haven't seen you in a while. See,
2: welcome home, Miguel.
5: You
6: work out and you either on steroids or you've been in prison.
5: One or the other.
4: But you are, you are like completely changed from last time.
6: Not completely.
4: You're looking really tough.
8: You've been doing some...
6: completely.
5: What was that?
7: Wait a minute.
4: Uh-oh.
5: What was that?
7: Are we talking about that?
8: You got...
6: No, not that.
5: I noticed there's a...
7: Did you get divorced?
6: No! Oh, shoot!
7: Did you get married?
6: No, I've been married.
7: Uh-huh.
6: Uh-oh. Wait a minute. Oh, here it is.
5: Oh.
6: No, I have a bad habit, and she got on me about this. When I wash my hands, I take my ring off.
7: Uh-huh.
6: So it don't get dirty. Uh-huh. And then I put lotion on my hand, uh-huh. And I always have a tendency of putting it in my pocket.
7: Uh-huh.
4: So and you haven't
6: it's
4: washed.
6: There.
7: Okay.
4: Okay.
6: Yeah, okay.
4: So,
8: Christy, what would you call that if you were married to Miguel? A lie.
7: Yeah, I call that. That's what we call a fight starter.
8: No.
6: That's okay.
4: So you're married.
5: All right.
6: Yeah, I'm still married.
5: Oh, good.
4: That's good. We have to catch up with you, find out what's going on. Miguel Washington is our guest. Miguel is a distinguished comedian.
8: Very funny man.
4: Let me just, I like to describe your look to the people who can't see you right now.
6: Mm-hmm.
4: And you're a very handsome man.
6: Thank you.
4: You have a kind of sculpted beard thing going.
6: Like Roy Jones Jr.?
8: You do look like Roy Jones Jr.
6: I get that a lot.
8: Yeah, that's amazing.
6: That's why I started working out.
8: Yeah.
5: Is that why?
6: I looked the part.
5: Mm-hmm.
6: Can't be fat.
8: Yeah, but you know,
5: what? Yeah, I say, boy, it looks like Roy let himself go. Is
6: yeah,
5: that what
6: exactly.
8: Well, no. But then you get the, uh-huh. Oh, you Roy Jones?
6: Yeah.
8: I bet I could kick your ass.
5: Oh.
6: Yeah.
8: I bet you do.
6: And then a guy slapped me and I got knocked out. So, so I guess I was like Roy Jones.
4: So you have...
5: old glass jaw. Yeah.
4: The kind of sideburns go into sort of a slender beard right at the bottom of your chin line.
6: Right.
4: And then there's sort of a stripe below your lip.
6: Yeah. That's my own personal trademark.
4: Kind of a clam shape, slender line of hair around your
6: clam.
8: I never tire of listening to Tom talk.
5: That's why
8: I've been on the show so long.
7: It's amazing his
6: description. With a beard.
4: Yeah, but then you have to. This looks like it's very high maintenance because you have to shave above.
6: Yes.
4: Above the in other words.
7: Is that a razor?
4: It's
7: width?
4: Not a full mustache. It's not a full mustache. It goes across the top of your lip,
6: right.
4: But then you've got a space between
6: correct.
4: Your nose and your... So you got to maintain that every day.
6: Not every day.
4: I mean, it looks like someone took a big Sharpie and drew it on. So it looks
6: you
4: like
6: know,
4: a lot of...
6: We have a lot of Sharpies around.
4: I know.
6: Here,
4: we,
6: yeah.
5: Plus, you draw it on Tom. Don't you?
4: Now, plus we...
2: Kick his ass, Miguel. Kick his ass.
4: Plus, you have a nice pair of glasses on, kind of silver wire rim glasses. And then we get to your hair. You have a full head of hair.
6: Yes.
4: Now, are
6: I like
4: those,
6: some people in here.
4: Are the
8: I love it.
5: Miguel, those eat me.
8: That's if I were, and I've always wanted to be African American.
5: Uh-huh.
8: I were a black. Yes, if I were a black,
5: I said black. I didn't say a black. My God.
4: If I were one of them,
6: yeah, right.
8: I would wear my hair like that. I think that's the coolest thing ever. Those dreadlocks.
4: Are those dreads?
6: Twists.
8: They're twists, actually.
6: Twists, intertwined.
4: But then they come back in the back of your head. And,
6: right. And I got the Steven Seagal look, the black Steven Seagal look. I got it in a ponytail. So
4: you do?
6: Yeah.
8: Yeah.
5: Oh, sorry. I couldn't see it. Oh, that there. Yeah, the Steven Seagal. Everyone wants to go for that.
4: Yeah.
7: Whoa.
5: Man.
4: It looks very nice on you.
6: Plus, thank you, sir.
4: Plus lots of muscles. And you're a married guy now.
6: Yeah. Yeah. Mm-hmm. It's working out. Good. It ain't
4: Is this
6: bad.
4: Your first marriage?
6: No. Uno, dos, tres.
4: Well, this is number three.
8: You must be an incredible loser to be married three times.
6: I know, man.
4: Chick, how many times you've been married?
8: I've been married three times, and my point is,
4: Krista, how many times you've been married?
7: Married and divorced three times.
6: Oh. I'm not.
7: I win.
8: Our very own little you Liz, win. Liz Taylor, right?
7: I win. I'm loser of the year.
6: No, there's nothing not. Wrong. Nothing wrong with being married. And divorced.
8: You got to know what you want, and someday you'll find it.
7: Someday.
8: Probably not in this life, but someday.
7: Thanks.
5: Oh my God!
4: Remember, 2006, the year of the single Christy.
7: Yeah, mm-hmm. Yeah, so but far, single and celibate. That's different.
4: Hang on, January, February,
5: celibate. Magical. That's your fault.
4: Hey, you've been through 5 months. You're almost halfway through with the year of the single Christy.
8: Yeah. No, I thought ooh, it was in the entire 06.
5: It is.
4: I'm saying she's 7 months to go.
8: Oh, okay.
4: She'll have
8: right.
4: completed her mission.
7: Well,
4: staying single for
6: the only, thing about getting married again, which scares me, is as soon as you get married, and I'm at the age now where the woman don't want kids anymore. They mm-hmm. want a dog as soon as you get married. Mm-hmm. Like when you got married, did your wife want a dog right away?
5: No, we already had dogs.
6: Yeah. So. See, mm-hmm. What is it with women? As soon as you get married, they want a dog. As soon as I got married, the last time my wife, we need a dog. We need no dog. Yes, we do. We need a dog for protection. I said, look, I pay $32 ADT every month. That's all the protection we need. Okay,
8: uh-huh. That's right.
6: We need a dog when you're on the road. I go on the road for 3 months. 3 weeks, I'm sorry. I come back home. Her uncle is laying on the couch. I said, why is your uncle laying in there on the couch? That's not my uncle. That's a Rottweiler. I said, look, he don't work. I feed him and I take care of him. That's your uncle laying in there on the couch.
5: Uh-huh.
6: This woman went and bought a 150-pound Rottweiler.
8: Beautiful animals.
5: Oh, my God. Well,
6: I said, how much you pay for this dog? $750. I say, $750. Oh. But he has papers.
8: Oh!
6: He has papers. Well, I hope those papers are a job application because I want my $750 back.
5: Surprised the dog letting you in the house.
6: I know. Have you? Y'all got dogs, right?
5: Oh, yeah.
4: Many.
6: Are they all housebroken?
7: Yeah.
6: She tells me, we have to housebreak the dog. I was like, what do you mean we? Your dog, your responsibility, I'm not dealing with that. No, it's very simple. All you got to do is you got to catch the dog using the bathroom in the house.
5: Uh-huh.
6: You take his nose and you put it in the stuff and you roll up some papers and you spank him.
5: Uh-huh.
6: I looked at her, I said, that's a Rottweiler. That's like walking up to your mother, slapping her and saying, make me some pancakes. You don't just don't do that. Different situation, same result. Your butt going to get toe up that day. All right.
5: Absolutely.
4: Miguel Washington hanging with us. Dog owner, marriage veteran. How long have you been married?
5: Counselor now.
6: Four times. Oh, sorry, 4 years.
4: Do you have any? You have no children with this particular woman?
6: No, we have a step. I have a stepson, which mm-hmm. I don't like calling him a stepson because, you know, a stepson, they just step all over you. They play that step card in a minute, man. We got into it when I got home. I went home for like a day. We get into it because I told him one thing, and he played me against his mother.
5: Uh-huh.
6: And then she tells me I should have told her. Just disregarding what he did.
5: Uh-huh.
6: It's my fault because I didn't tell her. The whole thing was he wanted to move into another room of the house.
5: Right.
6: I said, well, no, that's the guest bedroom. You can't move there because the furniture is for guests.
5: Uh-huh.
6: You're not guests. You're permanent.
4: Right.
6: So he tells me, I said, well, we'll just deal with it when I get home. Mm-hmm. Well, when I leave, he asks her, could he move over? Yeah, go ahead. So when I get home, he's in the room like, what the hell are you doing in here? Well, mom said it was okay. So then I call her. I said, why'd you say it was okay? Well, it is okay. I said, no, it's not. I told him to wait. Well, why did you tell me that you was waiting? I said, look, I got to do the bills, the yard, cleaning the house when I get home.
5: Mm-hmm.
6: We ain't going to even go there.
5: Uh-oh.
6: And now I got to tell
5: and
6: you.
5: And train the dog.
6: Yeah, and train the dog. And I got to tell you, oh, by the way, when I get home, we're going to talk about Q in the room. No. So I
7: sounds
6: might be
7: like
6: catching
7: you're
6: up
7: really
6: with
7: having
6: you.
7: Fun.
6: You
7: know, the,
6: I'm happy, man. I'm a happy man.
5: You look like you're happy.
7: Yeah.
6: That's why I start lifting weights.
5: Yeah.
6: I think I might go to prison. I ain't gonna be nobody's bitch. I'm sorry, I ain't gonna be nobody's bitch.
4: That's why I asked.
5: I'm gonna be ready.
7: There you go.
4: That's why I asked.
5: Oh
4: well,
5: my God.
4: Dear Bob and Tom.
5: Yes.
4: When my kids were younger, I shaved my mustache off.
5: Mm-hmm.
4: My son was 4. My daughter was 6 at the time. My oldest daughter was 12. When I came out of the bathroom, the oldest saw me, started laughing.
5: That's bad.
4: The two younger children started crying and ran away.
7: Aww. Mm-hmm.
4: I never shaved it off again.
5: No, well, there you go.
4: See, once again, we're getting ready to celebrate the birthday of Bob's mustache.
7: Are we going to have a party and stuff?
5: How I think we should.
6: You never shaved it?
9: Oh, I trimmed it. No, yeah.
4: Well, Miguel, please. Obviously,
7: they didn't trim it.
9: He didn't trim it. It'd be down to here.
4: It'd look like Crystal Gayle. Remember her?
8: Crystal Gayle. Yeah. Always remember? Have to go to that.
10: Yes, image.
4: Crystal Gayle. Remember her, the country singer? Her hair went down to the floor.
9: All the way to her. It went to her ankles.
8: Ladies and gentlemen, playing the Bob and Tom home game at... wait for the word shower.
4: Of course, when she was in the shower.
8: You can see her getting out of the shower.
9: That was sad.
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22: Oh, Joey, you are so sexy and so hairy. 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
22: Oh, Joey.
21: Me, Tarzan. You, Jane, Toots.
22: Oh, Joey, the hair on your buttocks is so thick.
21: Go ahead, baby. Pot it in the middle.
22: Oh.
21: The Joey Buttafuoco Body Hair Club for Men. 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All
4: right. Meet Greg Hahn.
0: I play golf.
10: Oh, yeah.
17: I love golf.
0: I play a lot of golf. Every hole, like 14,000 strokes. That's a lot of golf. You know what I mean? I look like a propeller out there just swinging away. I love golf. I swing with one hand. I don't even use two hands. I don't care. I hit that ball as hard as I can, walk 6 feet, and hit it again. Every hole I use the driver. Par three, I don't want to see a 7-iron. I let the big dog eat. I grip and rip it. You give me a golf cart, a 12-pack, and a lake, I'll show you how to have fun all day. You ever wonder how far a golf cart can go in a lake before it sinks? You ever wonder? 13 feet. I love golf. What a sport. It's a good sport, because if you yell four, you get to hit people with your ball.
10: That is nice.
0: People, when houses on the golf course, they're always complaining, you know, if you bounce the ball off their roof. They should shut up and wear a helmet, because I am playing through, buddy. I'm hitting patio furniture, bird feeders, I'm picking up cable. I'm not afraid to take a divot. They call me the farmer.
23: 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The Bob and Tom Show. Real radio men of genius.
24: They bribed us to say that.
25: Hello?
26: Mr. Mabee?
25: Yeah, it's Mr. Mabee.
26: Hi, Mr. Mabee. This is Teresa down at the carpet cleaning place.
25: Oh, yeah.
26: Hi. I was speaking with one of our telemarketers, and he had mentioned that you had some difficult to remove stains, and you needed some assistance immediately from carpet cleaning.
25: Yeah, I'm fine.
26: Mr. Mabee, the stain sounded kind of serious. We'd be happy to assist in any way. Do you need us to call the police or anything like that?
25: No. What happened? I was shaving and it just got a little out of control. But thanks for the call. Appreciate your
26: Mabee. I
25: appreciate it. Thanks. Bye bye.
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4: 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Thanks for joining us.
5: Hello.
27: Alexis Arquette, the transgendered sibling of actresses Rosanna and Patricia Arquette, has decided his sex change operation will not be televised after all. The partly boy-girl will still go through with the procedure, but not in front of the reality show cameras as were originally planned.
5: So, David Arquette's going to become a woman?
27: No. This is Alexis Arquette. David Arquette, that's a brother.
4: Now, when they do this, are they able to give him back his dignity? Is that possible?
5: No, I don't think so.
27: Maybe that's why he decided not to do it on TV. I don't know.
10: Wow. Give him back his dignity. Right.
4: I mean, I'm sure this guy's a tortured soul, but does he really have to do it on TV?
5: Thank God he waited until his dad died.
4: Yeah, maybe I'm not getting enough attention. How can I? I know. I'll make it a reality show.
27: Janie Peel's collection wouldn't fit in a shoebox or a scrapbook. She has a soft spot for outhouses and now collects them.
4: This is a woman?
27: Yes.
10: Neat.
27: The commercial real estate broker.
4: You talk about a husband that loves his wife.
27: How do you know she's married?
5: My guess is she's not.
4: Yeah, if she is, that guy deserves a medal.
27: She currently has 3 outhouses behind her Columbia County, Georgia home.
5: Now, and that's not much of a collection.
27: She has room for a dozen more.
5: Oh, really?
27: Yes. Her favorite is an ancient two-holer with a tin roof and sides peppered with shotgun pellets. She's not sure if the pattern of holes is the result of vandalism or someone's idea to improve ventilation.
5: Oh, it's not a true collection until you have one made out of brick.
27: She has indoor plumbing for anyone, though, who needs to go.
17: Ladies and gentlemen.
10: The old brick house.
17: Oh, there was a joke there we just founded. Bob,
4: come on,
17: ladies and gentlemen.
5: Jeez.
17: I have a question. I'm with Bob. I don't consider 3 outhouses a collection.
27: I
10: have quite a collection of shoes. I have 8 pairs. Uh-huh. And
4: isn't a collection. There has to be some kind of rule about that. If she had 40 outhouses, okay.
5: I can understand it. Yeah.
4: 3, there are probably people who have 3 outhouses just to have them.
27: Yeah.
10: And are using them.
4: Yeah.
10: Alexis Arquette is who uses them.
4: 3 bedrooms, 2 baths, and 3 outhouses.
5: What she needs to do is get a number of them and... I guess stack them so it looks like Stonehenge.
27: Mm-hmm.
5: Call it Stoolhenge.
10: Stoolhenge.
4: Oh, my God.
10: Stoolhenge.
4: If that hasn't been done.
5: Got to be done.
4: If you own an outhouse company, there's your next ad.
5: Stoolhenge.
10: Isn't there a place somewhere?
5: People will come from all over the world to see it.
4: I have one in my house right now.
5: An outhouse?
4: Yeah.
1: Oh, yours is just a porta potty.
27: We have a porta potty.
1: You want the outhouse? It has to be built in. You know,
2: has to
1: you
2: got to
1: dig the hole in the ground, Tom. Right. Yours is a porta potty.
4: A porta potty doesn't count?
1: No, it doesn't count as an outhouse.
2: Far too nice.
4: But I think a porta potty Stonehenge.
1: No, well, that'd be nice. Don't you have to empty the water on the ones on top.
2: Don't they have a place in the desert where cars are buried?
4: I'm just enjoying that. You're correct.
2: Yeah. Don't they have some place in a desert somewhere where cars are buried?
1: Ranch. Carhenge, yeah.
2: Yeah.
4: The Cadillac, isn't that the Cadillac Ranch or something?
1: Cadillac Ranch, I think,
2: it's a whorehouse.
1: Is a whorehouse.
4: Oh. Yeah. Where's the place that the cars were buried at
2: it's
4: an angle?
2: It's called Carhenge.
1: I think it's called Carhenge, and I don't know if it's in the Nevada desert or...
4: I thought it was in Texas.
1: Could be in Texas. I think it is in Texas.
4: So do these outhouses have holes, or is it just the housing?
1: Well, it's not an outhouse if you don't
4: have a hole, Doug. They're not functional?
1: They're not. Although, what's the point in having them?
2: You can think of a question about anything.
27: Her outhouses are for show only.
1: Ah.
2: What? Showing, not for going.
4: I hope there are
27: showing, not for going.
4: I hope there are signs there.
27: Well, who's going to stumble onto her property?
1: Well, what if you got to go and you walk into an outhouse and bam, it's closed?
2: Well, I think it'd probably be able to accommodate two or three people.
4: Possibly. One or two, I guess, before there's an official hole, I guess.
27: Keith Richards recovering from surgery to relieve pressure inside his head.
2: Uh-oh.
27: He was up and talking after having the surgery in Auckland, New Zealand. And he's expected to need several weeks to recuperate.
2: He's tired of talking like this because of all the pressure.
27: Richard suffered a fall in Fiji last week. It's disputed exactly where he fell, but most accounts say he fell out of a tree.
1: Now,
27: a
1: I saw a headline yesterday that says, Richards has brain surgery.
27: Yeah, no.
1: Was it brain
27: surgery?
1: It
27: was a small operation to remove the pressure.
2: Wouldn't
27: to
2: it
27: play
2: be great
27: Barcelona
2: if
27: by the end of the month.
2: He comes out of surgery and he speaks perfectly?
1: or a different language.
2: Or a different language.
1: Mm-hmm.
2: Yes.
3: Parlez-vous français?
4: Keith.
2: Oh, yeah, French.
4: By all accounts, he's a wonderful guy.
1: Well, I know he is, Tom. That. He just
27: parties like there's no tomorrow.
1: Hey, the next time you and I go out and get drunk, let's go climb
4: a tree in Fiji.
1: Yeah.
4: Yeah, but as Christy said, now they're saying it may have actually been an accident on a Sea-Doo or something, so who knows? The tree thing is a little bit funnier.
1: All right, was it on the land or on the sea?
4: We don't know.
27: Maybe nobody's
2: flew
27: talking.
2: Off the jet ski and landed
27: in a palm tree.
2: I saw that on Gilligan's Island one night.
4: Hey, whatever.
2: Gilligan,
4: whatever.
2: Get down from there, and
4: he's the guy from Satisfaction. Can't You Hear Me Knocking? He's the essence of the Rolling Stones.
27: We all know who Keith Richards is.
2: I don't think
27: he deserves
2: a pass.
4: Give him a pass. I'm just saying. Hope he gets better. Hope he gets better soon and starts playing some great music again. Keith, we'll look forward to seeing you. And I'm not sure how they are going to
1: know. Maybe they'll cover a ZZ Top. You got me under pressure.
4: And what's normal for Keith is...
1: It's certainly not normal for the rest of us.
4: For anybody else.
2: Oh, my God, doctor. Doctor, the surgery's a complete failure. He can hardly speak. Back to normal.
4: What was it Larry King said yesterday about Keith or about himself? He needed to get Botox because his face is starting to look like a scrotal sack.
2: Yeah.
4: I like Keith. He's aging in his own special way.
27: I think he needs more than just Botox to take care of him.
4: He doesn't need anything.
2: I think he's amazing. It's amazing
27: he's
2: just
27: still
2: aging.
27: Alive. Yeah.
4: Good for him.
1: Mm-hmm.
27: Tell you, he's pickled. Hey, three teens face charges after authorities report they dumped baby rattlesnakes in the parking lot of Ohio's Grantsville High School. School officials say they found most of the snakes. One or more may still be on the loose on campus, though. Due to the prank, students are being warned to watch where they step, and flip-flops are a no-no. Students are being advised to wear closed-toed shoes to school. The pranksters are facing suspension and reckless endangerment charges.
2: Snakes on a campus?
4: Where is this?
27: And what would I say? In Ohio. Grantsville. Oh, Grantsville, Utah. Never mind.
4: Okay.
27: Well, wait a minute. The byline says Utah. In the body of the story, it says Ohio. So,
1: okay,
27: Grantsville, Utah, or Ohio.
4: Well, there's significant differences.
27: I know there is.
4: Utah,
27: but
4: yeah.
1: I can understand it in Utah. There's some pretty...
27: It's probably Utah, then.
1: But in Ohio...
4: Where would you get baby rattlesnakes in Ohio?
1: Probably
4: at some religious ceremony.
2: Well, there's a mommy snake... And a daddy snake. And if they really love each other,
27: they make baby snakes.
2: Baby snakes.
27: Jake, do you have that fabulous song, It's Hard Out There for Hard Out Here for a Pimp, or whatever it's called?
6: Do I?
7: Yeah, here we go.
8: You know it's hard out here for a pimp.
27: Well, Kristen Chenoweth, apparently she's in the movie RV, has come up with her own form of music. She calls it rap mixed with opera.
1: Oh, boy.
27: And here she has her
10: everybody
27: opera.
10: Quiet, man. Do I want to hear this?
27: This is her operatic version of It's Hard Out Here for a Pimp.
9: You know, it's hard out here for a pimp.
1: Okay.
9: Trying to save money for the rent.
4: Here, please play it again.
10: Wait a minute, play that again because it sounds like she gets shot at the end. She makes the sound of being shot.
9: You know,
10: shot.
9: It's hard out here for a pimp. Trying to save money for the rent.
4: I think we might have gotten her that time.
10: I think that's beautiful.
1: I would have rather.
27: She called the band Three Mafia Six?
10: 3-6 Mafia.
27: 3-6 Mafia. See, I guess I'm no better. She called them 360 Mafia.
1: Well, why not?
27: Yeah. All right.
4: Just lovely.
10: By the way, Carhenge is in western Nebraska. We should have gone to visit that.
27: We should have gone there.
10: Yeah.
4: Is that the one with the Cadillacs sticking out
10: of
4: the ground? Or is that something else?
1: No, that's something different.
4: So is Carhenge where they're actually in the shape of the original Stonehenge?
1: Yes,
4: okay, so
1: right.
4: That is something different.
27: Hmm.
4: Oh. I know there's a place that has the buried Cadillacs.
1: They're buried halfway in, kind of at an angle.
4: Yeah. That's very cool.
1: Mm-hmm.
4: And the really cool Cadillacs with the big fins.
1: Oh, yeah.
4: Kind of like a pimpmobile. Perhaps we should play our little...
7: Yeah, here we go. You know.
4: No.
10: I want to hear the other? Oh, okay.
27: Oh, here we go.
9: You know, it's hard out here for a pimp, trying to save money for the rent.
4: Okay.
10: Oh, don't shoot her so fast.
27: She wasn't done.
1: Well, you know what? I don't want to know
27: it's
1: if she actually sings
27: seconds.
1: The proper
4: okay,
1: lyrics.
4: Do it again.
10: Wait,
4: give
10: so
4: her her
10: she
4: due.
10: Screams at the end.
9: You know, it's hard out here for a pimp, trying to save money for the rent.
10: There you go.
4: Okay. That's
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0: 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This has been Chick McGee speaking.
1: Let's meet our guest.
2: Let's do that.
3: It's President Rothman.
4: Mm-hmm. All right.
3: Look at the microphone.
4: One, two.
2: You can just pick one.
5: Pick one.
4: Is this one good?
2: That one's good.
1: All right. We're joined in the studio by comedian Jeff Rothman. Jeff, it's great to see you again. I've seen you for about 5 years.
4: I know. It's been many years. Thank you for having me back.
2: Mm-hmm.
6: Where the hell have you been?
4: I've just been trying to find work, and this is going to help, I think. Uh-huh. I'm going to come back, thanks to you guys, so if we can get something going here. I've been just busy with actually writing, doing a lot more comedy writing in Los Angeles. So.
1: Okay. No, you are originally from Canada.
4: Yeah.
3: Oh, yeah. Really?
4: Hey. Yeah.
3: Are you still a citizen of Canada? Or?
4: Still a citizen, and I still have my green card, but I'm thinking I might become a U.S. citizen. I'm thinking about it.
2: Really?
4: Yeah. Yeah, what do you think?
1: It'd be nice.
2: It's about time to make the leap. Yeah,
3: I'm thinking of becoming a Canadian citizen. Yeah. So that's interesting. Yeah.
4: Yeah, it's almost like deciding to get married. Really, you know, I'm thinking of getting a ring to the country. I don't know.
1: Now, I'm thinking about it. Is your wife American?
4: She's American.
3: Aha. Uh-huh.
4: Hence the green card.
2: Uh-huh.
4: But the thing is, you have to really stay married for 2 years. They check after 2 years to make sure you're still married. So you can't just get married for the green card. I get, unless you're willing to, you know, commit. So, and I've really committed to this thing. So
2: have you been married for more than 2 years?
4: Yeah. Uh-huh. Yeah. We've made it now to about 12, 13. And I love that green card.
3: Which is it? 12 or 13?
4: It's coming on 13. Okay. I think.
3: I'm asking because Christy was thinking about that.
4: Oh, really?
3: You should know how long you should know.
1: Yeah, to the day. You know how prisoners, they can tell exactly how many more days are in their sentence.
4: 5 to 10.
3: Off for good behavior.
1: Little hash marks on the wall.
4: Yeah. I feel like I'm in an Iron Man marathon, and I just want to show people I can do this. I'm staying in this marriage.
2: There you go.
4: I'm going to show everybody.
1: Do you have any kids?
4: No, we're really slow with this thing. I don't like teenagers, and I thought, you know what? I'd rather have a baby when I'm really old, and that way I'll be dead by the time they're teenagers. So,
3: that's a good way of looking at it.
4: Uh-huh. Yeah, yeah. I won't have to deal with all that, you know, the rebelling and all the heartbreak. I'll be dead.
2: Mm-hmm.
1: Interesting idea.
4: Yeah,
3: Tom, don't you have a teenager? Isn't he a teenager now?
1: Yeah,
6: he's pretty cool.
1: Very nice boy.
6: Does very nice.
1: Good kid.
3: So far.
4: He just offered me drugs in the green room, but
3: thanks. Yeah, well, the father's always the last to know.
4: Yeah. I know. I
1: mean, you'd be surprised how many of the comedians appreciate that service.
4: Yeah. I'm not complaining.
1: Usually the word gets out.
2: Discount drugs.
1: If you're having trouble waking up, look for the hippie kid. He's holding.
3: Yeah,
4: I'll be contacting him throughout the weekend.
1: Jeff Rothman is our guest from Canada. We mentioned that. Now, what's new in your life? What are you talking about these days?
4: Well, I talk about I finally had that doctor visit where the doctor said, you know, the cholesterol finally went really high and got that. They said if you were to cut off my artery, it was like that Pizza Hut crust with the cheese in the middle. Yeah, pretty close.
2: Wow,
3: that's no good.
4: They said it was really high, and I'm not like a really big guy or anything, but I had a good run. I ate whatever I wanted for all my life up until recently. So now, I joined the gym finally. This is the first time I did that. Yeah, and they took me on the first day. They take you on a tour of the gym.
6: Sure. Mm-hmm.
4: So I did that, and
2: were you like winded after that?
4: Oh yeah. Exactly. And I got very emotional on this tour because I knew, you know, it'd be the last time I'd ever see the place. I'll run back there.
2: So, your typical membership.
4: Oh, yeah. Just, I remember just taking one last look around. You know, kind of got to me. Yeah. Said goodbye to everybody. Oh, yeah. They didn't know who I was, but I said, you know, I hugged people. And that's it. Never went back. And it was costly, but, you know, I thought it was worth it.
3: Do you want to get healthy, right?
4: Yeah.
1: So Jeff Rothman is our guest. I want to ask you something. One of the first times you were here, you had the you were using the hair regrowth Rogaine stuff.
4: Yeah.
2: Mm-hmm.
1: And I've since gone a lot balder than you have. You look like you got a little bit of something up there. Are you still using the?
4: Yeah, I'm still using it. It's still kind of there. I'm in that terrible place where it's just between the two, so it still doesn't look good.
1: It looks
4: to be kind of half bald, does it? I don't know.
2: You look fine.
4: Thanks. I'm losing so much hair right now. My cat is allergic to me. it's finally turned. Yeah. Oh, yeah. It's just lately it's really been going. So leaping off my head as we speak. So I don't know what
1: showing up in your comb and your brush.
4: Yeah. Oh, yeah. Yeah. Yeah. The pillow looks nice. It looks like I'm making a wig on that thing every morning. So, yeah, it's pretty bad. Yeah, yeah, it's pretty bad. The cat's coughing up my hairballs. It's...
1: You have pets then?
4: Yeah. Well, we have the cat. But the cat's avoiding me. But the hair thing, I think I'm about to give up. It's spending money on Rogaine, and I'm married to the same woman already, but unless I get out of the marriage, I don't think I care anymore.
2: So,
3: and you're sticking with that.
2: So you have a choice: the Rogaine or the marriage.
4: Yeah, exactly. Yeah,
6: Rogaine would be cheaper.
4: Yeah, that's true.
2: That's true.
4: Maybe I'll stick with that.
1: So if you stop using the Rogaine, it's all going to go. You think?
4: That's what I think. I'm looking at my mother's side of the family, and every guy on there is, I mean, he's completely bald, and even my mom. And
2: wow,
6: that's a bad sign.
4: So, yeah, they always say the mother's side. My mom, she's got a receding thing. So, I have a lot of hair on my ass. How come that doesn't fall out?
2: I don't know.
4: That stays. What do I need that for? I wish it was the opposite. You know,
1: Jeff Rothband is our guest. Sure, absolutely. Yeah. You can discuss the hair on your ass. That's fine with us. Once again, you are Canadian, and you've talked about how you grew up poor in Canada.
4: Oh man. You didn't want me to do this.
1: Oh, sure. I love this piece. This is my favorite. This is my favorite piece of all time.
6: Want me to do this again?
1: Oh, I love this. Really? Would you mind? It brings joy to my heart. Really? I'm sorry. I'm sorry. It was.
4: Oh, no.
1: That you were poor and everything. But
4: yeah, us too. We were sorry about that.
2: We like laughing about your misery.
4: Right. Yeah. Oh, thank you. Well, yeah, it is pretty sad. You're going out for Halloween just for the food, and other people call it candy. I call it food. Food.
2: Yeah.
4: Yeah. What are you supposed to be? And I'd have to make something up because I had no costume. I couldn't afford a costume. So I would have to make something. I'm the drummer for the Air Supply. Make up something.
2: That's uncanny.
4: Yeah. I just had
2: look
4: to.
2: Just like him.
4: Stuff they couldn't check. Yeah, no, trust me. It's almost exact. This is what he wears. Or it's she. I don't know.
2: Great.
4: Oh, God. So, yeah, so we would. My dad, of course, took me to the circus, but it wasn't. And this happened with everything. With the zoo, the circus. We never went to anything that was a big name. Like, if we would never go to the San Diego Zoo. We'd always go to the bad zoo where there were no animals. No animals in there. We'd see a cage and, hey, where's the lion? Oh, he's dead. We're going to get another one. So we just look at the empty cage. And then we went to the circus. Couldn't afford, of course, the Barnum and Bailey Circus or any big name circus. We went to Dave Circus or I can't remember. But I do remember the acts. We were sitting in it's the mall parking lot with a tent, and it was pretty sad. And you were sitting there waiting to see what they're going to introduce, and all of a sudden you hear huge midgets. Regular sized guys. They're walking around, waving, and
2: there's the drummer from Air Supply.
4: They recognize me. And the worst was some of the audience. They didn't mind it. I was upset. It's just a guy. He's walking around.
2: Mm-hmm.
4: And they'd keep going. He ranges from 5'8" to 6'2", the world's largest midgets. Keep them coming. And he'd be counting the money right in front of us. But there were people in the audience going, wow, they really are huge.
2: applause. Go around. Oh, yeah.
4: God, look at those guys.
2: How unfortunate.
4: Yeah. Oh, yeah, it was terrible. They just kept making stuff up. The talking mute would come out, and he'd be going, hey, everybody. What? A mute?
2: Hey. He's mute, but yet he talks.
4: It was all like in a reverse universe.
2: Oh, that's the best.
4: Oh, yeah. They had the stripeless zebra. That was... I call it a horse, but they seem to think... It's a rare zebra. I said to my dad, it's brown. I think it's a horse.
2: Yeah.
4: We leave, and he made us sit through the whole thing. Sure. I pay for this, you're going to sit through the whole thing. And It was just awful. The dead acrobats laying there. They were volunteers from the audience. What do you expect?
6: Wow.
4: Yeah. It was sad. We're walking out, and my dad just, cover your eyes. And that's not the way to leave a circus.
1: Jeff Rothman, I guess. Grew up poor in Canada. Were you a hockey fan as a kid? Right.
4: I was a hockey fan, but my dad was really into baseball and boxing, and so he used to take me to the yard. We'd play catch, or he'd hit me. And,
2: Oh, the memories.
4: Oh, boy. Yeah, good memories.
1: Baseball and boxing, of course.
4: Yeah. Yeah.
6: Nice.
4: I remember to use that one in the air.
1: Write that down. That's world class.
4: Oh, there you go.
1: Short, sweet, unexpected.
2: Yeah.
1: Got me.
2: Oh, my.
4: Yeah, at least I had a dad. I was one of the lucky ones in my neighborhood. There was a kid, a few kids didn't have dads, and I always felt sorry for them, because I'd be in the park, maybe playing catch with my dad, and I'd see this other kid who didn't have a dad. He'd play with his boomerang or something, and because he didn't have anyone to play catch with, so he'd have the boomerang, wait for that to come back, and
1: it would hit him just like your dad would hit you.
4: Yeah, exactly. In fact, it did hit him once. I remember calling this kid over saying, hey, why don't you come play with us, and he wasn't looking, and the boomerang came back, whacked him in the head, and my dad, and the kid was like knocked out, and my dad was very quick to react. He said, let's get out of here.
0: 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They put the F in professional.
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3: When Ethel was just 19 and her parents were in her face, she got herself a tattoo in a very private place. And only by her own true love was it to be seen, or her family physician, or a drunk crowd that offered beads. It was a tiny tattoo with a little tiny dove, with a tiny word, and that word, it was love. Well, 30 years have passed now, 30 years that have been rough. 4 marriages, 3 children, 40 diets, and lots of

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1: I am Josh Arnold, and there's Tom. And Tom, we are about to be introduced to a brand new guest to the show.
2: Tom. This is not how radio works, by the way.
3: No. This is, this time with the microphone on?
2: Yeah. Man. Okay. I like that.
1: You're good. I appreciated you wanting to give me my space. And you know what I mean?
3: I don't want to. While you're trying to talk, I'm murmuring over here. Welcome to the show. Audrey Stewart.
4: Hey.
1: Hi, Audrey.
4: What's up?
3: Lovely young comedian. And I just understand, I found out something very interesting. You don't know my son, Willie, who's right over there.
1: Mm.
3: But you do know his girlfriend.
4: Yes, I know his girlfriend, Ray Robinson. We went to camp together.
5: We're doing first and last name.
4: Oh, yeah, sorry. Here's her address while we're
6: Robinson
4: at it.
6: Robinson was her name. Ray Robinson.
2: I love it.
4: Sorry, Willie.
5: No, it's okay. She's the teacher. She's going to get fired. It's fine. They're all good. I don't know if you know this. If you work for the government, dating me is illegal. I don't know
2: really?
5: If you guys... Yeah, the stuff I do... You can't have that around, you know...
3: Continuing the Pat Godwin heritage dating problem. Audrey, we don't know anything about you, so fill us in.
4: Yeah.
3: How tall are you?
4: I'm 5. I thought I was 5'10", but recently they said 5'9". So I'm 5'9", still a tall girl. I'm a Hoosier. Born and raised Indianapolis, Indiana.
1: Oh, yeah.
4: Yeah. Live in L.A. now. Stand-up comedian.
3: Single, dating?
4: Actually, yeah, I'm dating a guy right now, which is great. I have no type. I dated a woman before him.
3: Really...
4: And she is...
3: opening up.
4: Yeah.
2: Well, you know.
4: Yeah, it's a radio. Got a mic.
2: Keep your heart open.
3: Sure.
4: Yeah.
3: Hey, whatever. Yeah, whatever.
6: Yeah. It's all about love.
3: Does the guy know about the lady thing?
4: Yeah, he knows about the lady thing. Yeah. I mean, they're two... He is like this... like jacked lumberjack kind of guy, and the girl I dated was like a very femme girl, but he knows about it because, like, I don't know, we'll be sitting together. And when I dated my ex, I won't give her first and last name.
3: Yeah, no, please.
6: Ray Robinson.
4: Ray. Yeah, Ray. When my ex, Ray Robinson, something. And I.
3: Wow, that'd be really kind of problematic, really.
1: Eskimo comedians.
5: We're not this morning, not again. We've been down that road. It was no fun for everybody. I don't know if you guys remember that morning, but... Yikes. A lot of winks and smokes and mirrors going on.
3: So does your male companion feel obligated to be extraordinarily masculine?
4: Yeah, I feel like he overdoes it sometimes. But I feel like it's not like it's an awkward thing in our relationship, but sometimes we'll be like sitting on the couch and I'll be like going through my Facebook and like memories will pop up. And it's like, that's how I came. I was like, I'll never date a guy. Like that'll pop up and he'll see that and be like, what is this? I was like, I don't know. It's old times. Old times.
6: Well, we are horrible.
4: Wow. I don't mean it now.
3: Yikes. Now, you live in Los Angeles.
4: I live in L.A.
3: Have you, when you got out there to try to do comedy, were you doing like dramatic, or were you, for example, like a day job, like a waitress, or
4: I had like 7 different jobs all the time. I was a dog walker. I watered flowers, nannying. I babysat a lot. That was the main thing, is when I babysat.
3: Okay.
4: Yeah.
3: Do you like kids?
4: Love kids.
3: Oh, there you go.
4: Kids are the best.
3: But never a waitress?
4: No, never a waitress.
3: Would you be a good waitress, do you think?
4: I think I'd be pretty bad. I'm really clumsy. I feel like I'd be really bad. I would drop all our stuff all the time. Immediately. Ray Robinson.
1: This was a great last visit, Audrey.
6: Nice meeting you, Audrey.
1: Yeah.
3: Let's go around the horn now.
5: In L.A., are L.A. kids, like, weird to babysit? Do they have, like, different, like, snacks? Like, do they have, like...
4: Yeah. Okay, so L.A. is so much different. I babysat a lot in Indiana, and the snacks were amazing.
5: Yeah.
4: And then L.A., they'll be like, just help yourself to anything in the house, and then you open one of their cabinets, it's like an almond that has no salt on it. And you're like, what is this?
3: Wait a minute, you've been to my house.
4: And they also are very bougie. Like, one of the moms I babysat for, she, like, kept her breast milk in like, the fridge, and I drank it.
3: Mm.
4: I drank her breast milk.
1: Did you know it was breast milk?
4: No, okay. I didn't know at the time, but it was sweet. It was very good. It's very good.
3: Well, it was California, so it was probably...

0: camp manager. And one time a kid went to the bathroom in his pants and on the floor, and I had to clean it up. And I ran in like his office when I was like 18, like, hey, Mark, I got to get the key so I can clean up some poop from a kid. And he got this like twinkle in his eye, like, look at Willie G. He used to be the kid pooping. Now he's cleaning up the poop. You know? Like, look at how grown up he is. And he threw me the keys.
1: Nice. And thank you for saying poop.
2: Yeah. Audrey, we say poop. Yeah, that's it.
3: Thank you very much. Patty G. You were a dishwasher, right?
2: For 1 year at Sully's Oak and Bucket with Kenny Aronoff was the cook. We had the famous drummer.
3: It's Kenny's birthday today.
4: Is it really?
2: Wow.
3: Oh, famous drummer, birthday, Kenny Aronoff.
4: Yeah. John Mellencamp.
3: First call drummer.
2: Together for a year, getting no work done and laughing.
4: Did you guys write songs together?
2: No.
4: Oh.
2: No, I watched his band a lot, though. I'd follow him around. He was in a band called Streamwinner before Mellencamp.
4: Cool.
2: And he's the greatest.
3: Yeah, he is. He's a wonderful guy. He's got a book out there called Sex, Drums, and Rock and Roll.
4: Yes, very good.
3: Yes. Christy Lee, you worked at Arby's.
4: Yes, welcome to Arby's. May I take your order, please?
3: I think that's where you got your mic technique.
4: Sure. Yeah, I worked in the hospital, like ACE. I was a ward secretary in the emergency room at the hospital.
3: Now, at Arby's, is it true that you'd give the time and temp and then on the tens traffic?
4: Yes, welcome to Arby's. It's cloudy skies, 32 degrees. What would you like today? I recommend a classic roast beef.
0: This does kind of translate. My last summer at camp, I just started doing stand-up the summer before, and part of my job at camp was I would lead, like, sort of these, like, They were kind of like religious meetings, I guess. I don't want to call it church. We called it crossfire.
4: Yeah.
0: And so like you'd go and you'd talk about like Jonah and the whale or the Good Samaritan. And I would try to tell these stories and kind of be kind of funny and engaging.
4: Mm-hmm.
0: And one day after chapel, it didn't go very well. And I went to my boss and I was just like, yeah, I just feel like I kind of bombed up there. And she was like, you're not performing stand-up. You're trying to teach a lesson. Get over yourself.
3: I was going to tell you about the resurrection, but I got the light. You're going to have to wait. It's a great story. Some say the greatest, but it depends on your religious point of view. Christy Lee, sorry.
4: A man is seen writhing in pain after being bitten in the groin by a large snake.
2: Ooh.
4: Videos of the incident show the man writhing on the ground with the reptile latched onto his jeans. Another man tries to assist by placing a stick in the snake's mouth before pouring water over its head.
3: Say that very slowly. Placing a
4: stick.
3: Stick. Okay.
4: Yeah. The incident occurred. Get your mind out of the gutter.
3: Well, that's what's going on. The snake's all over his,
4: Yeah, well, the incident occurred in Panatal, Brazil, where the man was taken to the hospital, as you would expect, for medical treatment.
3: Mm. It's rough. I couldn't even watch it after it. Snakes, latched onto him.
1: Yeah, it's got to suck.
3: It's a big one.
4: A big one.
3: They're going to make a movie out of it.
1: Yeah. Well, they are.
3: Yeah.
0: What's it called?
3: Snakes on a Wang.
0: Okay. I mean, sometimes I feel like we're having a conversation, and then I think you're just trying to be funny now.
4: And then he does that.
0: Mm-hmm. Mm-hmm. I thought we were having a nice morning together.
3: And, who are these snake people?
0: Josh is a snake guy.
2: Yeah, I like snakes.
4: Mind snakes.
2: Yeah.
3: Now, would you ever handle your snake unclothed?
1: No. When I had a snake, I would not do that. There would be no occasion to.
4: Well, why would you?
1: Yeah.
2: Britney Spears did.
5: Yeah.
4: She wasn't naked.
1: Well, she
4: though.
1: Was scantily
2: in my mind. She was naked.
3: But she doesn't have her own snake. For this thing to, look, it's brethren.
4: What, do you think the snakes are jealous of his snake?
3: Yeah, snake on snake crime. It's terrible.
5: We had an albino snake that my brother had that got out.
1: Oh,
5: and then no one ever found it. So it's like in the walls somewhere. And then the new owners came and I was like, are we going to tell them about the snake that's growing in the walls? And they're like, no.
4: Yeah, that's not on the seller's disclosure form.
3: We get those stories all the time. It's usually in Australia and it'll be the apartment next door has a 25-foot deadly python or something slithering in the toilet.
5: Oh, terrifying.
3: Those are awful.
0: When you guys lost the snake, how long did you look? Was it like a 3-day ordeal?
5: I feel like it was like a week hunt. Mm-hmm. And then we were like, yeah.
3: It was a week. Yeah. A week pause.
4: All right.
3: Hunt.
5: Oh, no.
0: That's okay.
4: You guys. I bet you didn't have any mice after that, though.
5: No. Yeah. No problems. No mice. Yeah. You could hear it sometimes, I feel like.
3: I would imagine the cold might have taken it out.
4: It depends. There are plenty of warm
1: Has
4: spots.
1: Has anybody seen the cat? How about the baby?
2: I haven't heard from the baby in a while.
3: I have another question about
0: the baby
3: this video. And I ask this about a lot of these videos. Who's the guy, while his buddy

0: He is screaming in pain with a snake attached to his groin. Who's the guy that manages to keep holding the camera?
1: Well, oh, me. Yeah. I mean, if any of my friends or brothers bit in the groin by a snake, I'm...
2: Are you serious?
3: Absolutely.
1: Yeah, of course.
2: Guys are awful.
3: That's money, baby.
1: If a snake comes in here and bites me on the D, and if I look over and you're trying to help me and not videotaping... I'm furious with you.
2: Yeah. Really?
1: Yeah.
3: You're leaving money on the table.
4: You got to document it so then you can show the doctor the video later and you can show your friends and make fun of the person later.
2: Yeah, okay. Is that going to make America's funniest home videos or something?
3: Well,
2: okay.
3: Maybe not the D.
0: Mm. Oh, no. But in this case, he's wearing pants, but it's clearly going through the jeans into that area.
2: Oh, my God.
1: Was it a venomous snake?
2: Doesn't say what kind of snake it was.
0: One would hope not. It's huge. It's got that going for it. Now, I think we have time for one more news story from Christy Lee.
2: A woman celebrating her 106th birthday says the key to longevity is chocolate.
1: Oh, really?
5: I love chocolate.
2: In Edith Hill in Cygnus, England, says her favorite chocolate bar is Cadbury Dairy Milk.
0: Well, the key to longevity for her probably was not getting hit by a bomb during the Blitzkrieg.
5: I mean, that certainly helps.
2: There's that.
4: What a psychotic thing.
5: I hid in the basement with all the chocolate.
6: Yeah. I was down in the tube. I'll tell you what.
2: She did admit she will give any sweet treat a try, though, especially at Easter.
0: We always get these stories, and it's always something different.
2: Yeah, it's either beer or
6: the reason I live so long is because I killed most of my husbands quietly with poison.
5: That's why I stay away from men.
2: The centenarian. Now lives at the Aspen Lodge Care Home. The staff planning a special birthday celebration for her, including a double chocolate cake.
5: Left me here. Drove off. They burned me with cigarettes.
1: Ma'am, we got to help you.
6: I long for the sweet release of one final sunset.
5: One more milk dud.
2: According to this, she said that not only is chocolate one of the secrets to a long life, she says being independent and partying.
5: And getting on the reg.
1: Audrey, do as we say, not as we do.
0: By the way,
4: Audrey, you got to be careful on the radio. There's a lot of stuff you can't say.
3: Yeah, like hang out with Josh. Josh just said.
7: It's just like, wow.
1: In England, that I'm, of course, referring to spotted dick, the dessert.
2: Yes. Very nice dessert. Yes.
0: Spotted dick is a dessert. Yes. Yes. Here in the States, it's a
2: you find it in a can.
0: Illness. I think it's tertiary syphilis. I'll notice, if you've seen the pictures of her, she's holding two big chocolate bars, but her mouth is closed in all the shots, of course, because she's in England.
2: She's English and she has bad teeth.
0: Odds are there's probably not a lot of choppers in there that weren't employed.
3: Not a lot of choppers.
2: Yes, and a pop-up store in Tokyo is letting customers pay to go into the store and shoplift.
0: I love this.
1: Oh, this is fun. What?
2: Yes.
4: This is cool, actually. So you can feel like you're doing something fun.
1: Yeah.
2: Sora News 24 reports the shop called Toh, it's spelled T-O-H, is drawing enough crowds to make four-hour lines. Customers pay $6.60 to enter the shop, where they have 60 seconds to snatch up any merchandise they like as quietly as they can.
1: Oh, I'd happily do this. This would be a good time. Yeah.
2: Decorated to resemble a type of black market, the store is outfitted with sensitive radio microphones, so if patrons make any excessive noise, their experience will end abruptly and they get nothing.
1: That's funny.
0: Yeah. See, so there is something at stake.
1: Yeah, yeah.
0: Which I think is kind of funny.
2: There are thousands of items to steal, such as snacks, used books, clothing by Fruit of the Loom, which does that mean underwear? Pillows and even mattresses. Can you imagine?
7: Well, I was trying to steal.
0: But the interesting thing to me is if you try to keister something and get out, there's an additional cleaning fee, which I think is...
1: you don't get to keep it.
4: The one cleaning it?
0: You've got a nice sleeve of Titleists there, sir, but we have some tongs and gloves. We got to put it back on the shelf.
2: Oh, my God.
0: That's a really interesting... I wonder how that would work in the States. Do you think it would work?
1: Yes.
2: You
1: yes.
2: Oh,
1: it's
2: yeah.
1: a fun. That's a fun thing.
0: But I think you should give people like 20 minutes... And have, guards walking around.
2: But you have to...
1: Well, that... Why suck all the fun out of it?
0: No, that's the fun part. You could have to sneak around.
1: Oh, I see. Guards... Oh, yeah, the guards could be fun.
4: Yeah.
1: If you could get caught.
4: You know what'd be really fun? What if they gave you a gun?
2: Not the Purge, Willie.
7: The mattress is
1: or
7: wild.
1: Chicago.
4: Yeah. I want to do an armed robbery, but I don't want to get in trouble, and I don't want to shoot anybody. I just want to hold it, and then at the end, I check it out. I check it back in. They go, thank you.
0: Man. Yeah, the problem with that is you might get shot.
3: That's 20 years.
1: But what Willie's saying is this is a completely simulated thing.
4: Yes.
1: Much like the shoplifting thing.
0: Oh.
1: Right.
4: Like, yeah.
1: How much would you pay to be able to rob a bank, but it's all pretend? You know what I mean?
4: Yeah, that's great. Yeah, I'd pay $350.
1: I would. People would do this.
4: Yeah.
7: Oh, yeah.
4: I would pay them $350 just for a $100 ATM transaction. Like, I want to go in there. Hey, give me all the money. Bang, bang, bang. And then I give him my PIN number. I just get $100 and then I'm out of there. I think that'd be fun.
1: Audrey Stewart, have you ever shoplifted? Every girl I've ever met has shoplifted.
7: I wish I could be the first to say no, but I did. When I was younger, the Blockbuster. Remember Blockbuster?
1: Yeah, of course.
7: The gumballs. I got some gumballs like in the pack and I was like, start chewing it on the way out. And my mom's like, we didn't pay for those. And she was like, you need to go in there and apologize. And I was just like, oh, I'm sorry for stealing these gumballs.
5: And please, this one.
7: I'll never do it again.
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13: Jim Gaffigan joins us in the studio. Jim is a veteran comedian and actor, famous for a couple of oddball appearances on Sex and the City.
14: But I am an actor and a comedian, but I'll tell you guys, I wish I was a film director just in everyday life. So when someone was telling me a boring story, I could just go, and cut. I didn't finish. We got it. That's a wrap.
15: And cut.
14: When you think about it, that would come in handy. You come home late, God, your wife's like, where the hell were you? And cut. All right, let's try it again. This time you don't care where I was. In fact, you're happy to see me. Let's try it topless. Action. Oh, that's silly.
0: Another actor who wants to direct.
15: We'll be using that one.
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0: Welcome back to the Bob and Tom Show. With us in the studio, comedian Roy Wood Jr. Roy, is there a Roy Wood Sr.?
15: I would think. You don't just pop out as a junior.
0: Has he passed?
17: Yeah, my pops passed back in 95, man. Mm-hmm. But he was senior when he was here.
0: Yeah.
17: So it wasn't
0: Big Roy and Little Roy? Or?
17: Nah. It's like that now with my girl, but that's...
14: Wow. There we go.
0: You mean there's a Big Roy and a Little Roy?
17: There's actually a Big Roy and a Bigger Roy.
14: Big Roy and a Big Roy.
17: We'll address that later.
0: All right. See, that gets to that cliche.
14: The massiveness.
0: Yes.
17: But yeah,
0: let's talk on a more lofty plane.
17: But yeah, my pops was Roy Singer, man. Okay. Roy Singer, I'm junior, man. You don't like are you pro juniors?
0: I think you got to be careful doing a junior thing. You know, because it's
14: part of Tom's code.
2: Yeah, he lives by a code.
0: Ever notice you got John Hinckley Jr.? That kind of ruins John Hinckley Sr.'s life.
17: Okay, so
0: it?
17: If your kid's a jerk, it kind of looks bad on
0: Well,
17: you.
0: If he tries to assassinate the president, sure. You know,
15: yeah.
17: But what about the balance? There's like good juniors.
0: Ken Griffey Jr.?
17: His dad wasn't half the player that his son was. Not a knock on Ken Griffey Sr., who was good for his time, but his son by far excelled way better.
0: Yeah, but I mean, I think you can be more of your own man if you're not a clone. And that's the name Jr. sounds like, you know, there was you're sort of maybe a lesser version.
17: Well, you know, I don't know what to name Mike. Once I start having kids, then I'll probably start. I don't know.
0: You don't have any kids at all?
17: No, I've thought about Roy the Third, but that just.
14: Good thing you're not German, huh?
15: Yeah, Roy deterred.
17: I've thought about that, but you know what? No, I'm just gonna name my kids like just ridiculous, like just. Like pork chop smoothie, just a random
15: pork shop.
17: Either that, or I'm gonna like take like rich white people names and give them to my kid, but then I'm gonna put the word "that Negro" in front of it.
15: Rockefeller, so, that Negro.
14: No. Like Negro, Rockefeller.
17: My son will be. My son will be that Negro Brad Pitt. Uh-huh. That's gangster. You like that? Yeah.
15: I like that.
17: Yeah. Uh-huh. It's like, and they'll be like, "That's Brad Pitt." No, that's that Negro Brad Pitt. Colin Farrell. You know, you can do it. It goes on and on.
4: You know what?
15: Oh, yeah.
4: We've gotten the discussion to a loftier plane.
0: What is it about me that makes sense? I'm scared.
17: I'm telling you. I'm gonna name my kid that Negro John Stewart, and he'll be the next host of the Daily Show. That's all you have to do. That's all black people have to do is just put. I'm telling you. Don't steal my idea.
0: Oh no.
15: Oh no.
2: Well, I don't think Tom can. It's a great
15: idea. Yeah. Hold on. Good morning, Bob and Tom Show.
16: Hello there, Sonny. This is Morgan Freeman.
15: Hello,
4: hey, Morgan.
15: Morgan.
4: How are you?
16: Heard Roy talking about having sex with teachers.
15: Yeah.
4: Well, there's been quite recently a number of teachers who apparently have been having intimate relations with their students.
17: Snitching
4: and,
17: students.
4: Roy was saying when he was back in high school, he would have gladly hopped in the sack with one of his teachers, even for a C.
16: Well, you know, here in Shawshank Prison, we have a lot of classes, Sonny.
4: Do you?
16: Reminds me of an old inmate used to be fond of my good friend, Andy Dufresne.
15: Uh-huh.
16: Andy loved to work in the library.
15: Oh, he did.
16: There he would read countless books and do paperwork just to pass the time.
15: Mm-hmm.
16: It was also there that Andy caught the eye of a book where they called Professor Long Chalk. Uh-huh. I'll never forget the day that the professor gave Andy a pop quiz out back. Andy never said whether it was fill in the blank or multiple choice, but I do know it was an oral exam. Oh, Andy. Oh. Get busy living or get busy dying.
4: Thank you, thanks, Morgan.
15: Thank you very kindly.
4: Morgan Freeman, ladies and gentlemen. With us in the studio, comedian Roy Wood Jr. hanging with us this morning. Let's talk a little more about Roy. We asked this same question earlier this morning on the show about Greg Hahn. You guys are on the road as comedians.
17: Okay.
4: Roy has been doing the Friends of the Bob and Tom Show comedy tour. You're on the road. You've got to do things. You've got a lot of time on stage, of course, in the evenings. But during the day, you have to do things. Do you have any hobbies? Do you... go to theme parks? Do you go to libraries?
2: Theme parks?
17: You know my thing, batting cages.
4: Batting cages?
17: I mean, honestly, I'm an old high school bench warmer.
15: You love the batting cage.
17: If I could hit an 0-2 curveball, I wouldn't even be sitting here right now. Be riding pine for the Cubs or something. Mm-hmm. But no, definitely not amusement parks. Not after what I've seen.
4: I love amusement parks. You don't like to go to Kings Island or Cedar Point?
17: They lie to you.
15: What do you mean?
17: Well, because like I can't name the park, but there's a ride. Some of these roller coasters now, they have a net underneath the loop of the ride. And they tell you the net is there to catch your personal belongings. Oh, if your change in your wallet falls out, the net's going to catch it, and then you won't be, no, that net is there to catch people who fall off the ride. Don't insult my intelligence. And I can't prove it because nobody's falling out on camera yet, or they steal the footage and destroy it. But I mean, when you really think about the evolution of the roller coaster, what's left to do other than throw people out of the ride on purpose? Yeah. There's nothing else you can do. They already take you back with your feet dangle. They make you think you're a real superhero, and they make you fly. Eventually, the next ride is just going to be you get on and 10 seats unbuckle at random. And they just toss your ass in the parking lot.
4: Roy Wood Jr. is our guest.
15: The new catapult.
17: White dudes will ride it. Y'all will ride it, won't y'all? Get a Red Bull and
4: Roy Wood Jr. is our guest here in the Bob and Tom Show. Roy, we've talked about what you do in the when you're not on the road. What about your background? Did you ever have any, what we might call straight jobs?
17: Yeah, but not for long. I didn't have many straight jobs. I actually started doing comedy while I was in college when I was 19. So mm-hmm. I actually had the advantage of just going to school and working the road and living off student loans. But the one job I did have that was halfway normal was I was a server at Golden Corral for about 2-3 years in Tallahassee while I was in school at Florida A&M. Yeah, man. It was actually a pretty cool job, but then I knew it was time to quit when I made Employee of the Month. And I wasn't trying. And I'm like, no, this can't be happening. I'm failing. I'm good at a job I don't like. Because when you really think about it, nobody cares who the employee of the month is. Nobody goes and specifically asks that I make their buffet plate for them. You don't go in a fast food restaurant and specifically ask that Janet make your sweet tea. You don't care.
15: No, you don't.
17: Nobody cares. I don't want to know. Who's the dumbass of the month? Who got caught scratching their booty by the grill? What's his name? Put his picture on the wall. The hell with Janet. Is Leon? Where's Leon? Should be a picture of Leon on the wall with his hand in his booty scratching.
13: Our guest is comedian Roy Wood Jr. Chick McGee's over there at the sports desk. Christy Lee at the news desk this morning, looking very pretty today.
2: Thank you.
13: With your new glasses.
2: Okay.
15: Tom, she's had those glasses for a year.
14: Oh, God.
13: Really?
2: Yeah.
15: How about that?
13: I never noticed them.
15: And look, see, Chick's white.
14: Yeah. It's Chick McGee on sports, not that Negro Chick McGee.
17: That's what you got to do for one sports cash. You just got to be that Negro Chick McGee. All right, sir. I'm in the room. I'm giving you clearance.
14: I'm on it.
17: Now, after I leave the room, you can't.
15: Yeah, do it.
14: I understand totally. Mm-hmm.
13: So you can actually give clearance?
17: Yeah,
15: clearance.
17: Well, it's a form.
2: It's a black pass.
17: Well, it's a form. You have to. It's a black pass, but you. It's in the back of Jet magazine. You have to fill it out.
13: Could I get one?
17: 4 to 6 weeks, you get your permit.
2: No,
13: I can't get one.
2: Even you can't get one. Oh. No,
17: you get your learner's permit.
13: No, I think. Now, do you feel that there's been there's a lot more diversity in America these days?
17: A lot more, man. A lot more diversity in this country than say 10, 11 years ago. It's more Latinos in America than black people.
15: Yeah.
17: Yeah, you know what's funny about it? Black people are pissed.
15: Are they really?
17: In some cities, blacks and Latinos don't get along. The cultures just clash. Blacks get upset because Latinos are getting rights before us. Them white folks giving Latinos rights, and we the ones struggled in the civil rights movement, which is true, but that was the point of the civil rights movement. To be sure that everybody got rights. You can't march for equal rights and then get upset and jealous when another race starts getting equal rights. I mean, I'm not hopping on my people, but come on, let them Latinos get some rights. Martin Luther King did that I have a dream speech for all races. It wasn't a Cuban disclaimer at the bottom of the speech. I have a dream today, the blacks and Protestants and white boys and that Negro Chick McGee. We gonna live together in harmony, but no Cubans unless they got a good curveball and they can pick some fruit or something. I have a dream.
13: Roy Wood Jr. is our guest.
17: He didn't say that. Nope. Maybe on the director's cut. I didn't see that.
13: Bravo. Roy Wood Jr., our guest. We'll be right back. This is the Bob and Tom Show.
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13: Comedian Dwight Slade. What's bugging you in the world? You mentioned a couple things before.
8: I'm tired of the roadside memorials. These people were places where people wrecked their cars. They wrecked crosses. You know, it's a nice sentiment, but I don't drive in your graveyard. Don't put your headstones on my freeway. You're bumming me out.
26: Bravo. Couldn't agree more.
8: And have you ever seen one of these roadside memorials on a curve? Ever?
15: No. No. Always on a straight.
8: Yeah. Straight away going to Nebraska. Well, what the hell happened? 3,000 people a day get through here. One guy. Maybe it's good he's dead. He could have run into you. You don't know karma. People go, well, it reminds people to slow down. It's for safety. That's not safety. You're driving along. What is that, a wreath, a teddy bear? Ah!
13: I am so there with you. That is brilliant. Brilliant.
8: And my friend always pointed out, he goes, how come Jews don't wreck their cars? Which is, you know, you wonder.
26: It's true.
8: These Christians, terrible drivers. Jews 10 and 2 going down the road.
13: Eyebrow dandruff. That's disgusting. Is that a thing?
27: I'm not proud of it.
13: Why would you bring that up on the air?
27: I didn't. It was Christy did. Yeah, it was said in confidence off the air.
13: Yeah. Don't ever say eyebrow dandruff in front of a potential lover.
27: Oh, okay. Hey, look, ladies, if I'm on top, you might get sprinkled on.
13: Well,
7: let it snow.
13: If you're on top, I'll just let everybody else finish that.
27: Oh, I see. If you're on top, you got about eight seconds to live. Is that it?
13: I wouldn't say eight.
27: If you're on top, Godspeed to your ribs, ladies. Is that what we're getting at?
11: The Bob and Tom Show. Pointless, yet tasteless.
27: Willie G's sitting in this morning.
4: Hey, man.
27: Good to see you. There's Ace Cosby.
28: Hey.
27: I'm Josh Arnold. There's Tom. And Tom, we have a comedian in studio with us.
0: She is Audrey Stewart. And Audrey, I'm kind of mad at myself. I couldn't decide if I should ask Ernie Hudson the question.
27: Which is what?
0: Do you believe in ghosts?
7: Do you believe in ghosts?
0: I figured it would derail. It's probably he gets asked that so much, don't you think?
27: I don't know if he actually gets that one that much.
29: Let's call him back.
7: Yeah. I'd be curious to know.
0: Well, we can go see him. He's touring around doing some of the Comic-Con stuff.
27: Cool.
0: Now, I know Josh believes in ghosts.
27: I do.
0: And you've gone to one of those ghost things? Where they...
27: Sure, yeah. I've had some experiences, yeah.
0: Yeah. Ace, your thoughts?
30: There's something there.
0: Mm-hmm. Okay.
2: Yeah, there you go.
0: Willie?
4: I don't mess with them. I don't say I believe or not believe because I just don't want anything to do with it. They've got their thing going on. I've got my thing going on. I don't want to upset them in any way.
27: You already have.
4: No, but that's the thing is, I'm not even trying to acknowledge it. I'm apathetic to that.
27: That's what upsets them.
4: Really? I thought that's what was going to save me.
27: Man, you're so haunted.
4: Oh, man.
0: Thank you. That's very helpful.
4: I just don't, yeah, they're just not, I'm not cool with them. They're not cool with me.
2: I think there are spirits out there for sure.
7: Oh, yeah.
2: Yeah.
4: You've got
2: yes.
4: a good agreement, me and them. We don't mess with each other.
2: There you go. Okay.
7: I do this weird thing where there's like, this is kind of crazy to say, but there's people in our family, like the women in some of my family who thinks that they can kind of like contact. So I did a thing where I was pretty under the influence and I was like, for my friend, I was like, I'm going to try to contact a spirit, like do like medium work. And I got every detail right.
27: Uh-oh. Whoa.
7: And I tried it again sober and it didn't work. And then I tried it again drunk and it worked again.
9: See? Yeah. Ah. Stay drunk. That's what I did for 10 years.
0: Pat's lying.
2: You haunted a lot of people that way too.
9: I did haunt a lot of people.
0: Pat's lying. It wasn't 10 years. It was 15
9: years.
0: It was
9: 40.
0: Yeah. I don't think I believe in ghosts, but I will say this. Last night I had these weird sliding doors on my office.
2: Uh-huh.
0: And I walked by my office and one of the doors shut.
27: Oh, that's weird.
0: So I figured there must be, I just think it's a minor earthquake. Was anybody else have anything happen?
2: A minor earthquake.
0: I don't know. You've seen those glass doors, and all of a sudden I look over there and...
27: I get minor earthquake reports, and there was nothing.
0: Okay. You get them on your phone? I'm not sure.
4: Josh Day is very up to date with that kind
0: of stuff. If you get to meet Mr. Ernie Hudson, ask him if he believes in ghosts. I just figured he probably gets that so often.
27: It doesn't seem that hacky of a question to me.
7: No.
9: Very cool question. Yeah.
7: It's a great question.
0: Well, when it comes to being hacky, I like to think of myself as a...
2: Yeah. A sack?
0: Yeah. I've had an idea for a special comedy show where you get five or six comedians and you have to tackle five classic hack premises.
4: Sure.
0: You know, the differences between dogs and cats, L.A. and New York.
9: But do them well, though.
0: Yeah, because there's always something there to mine.
27: Yeah, it's fun. There's always personal experience.
0: Yeah, so I just thought that would be a kind of a fun thing. Tonight, it's hack night. But, you know, you have like Seinfeld and a bunch of great comedians doing it. That would be super, super cool. Mm-hmm. Should we do Today in History? Since I once again forgot to do it. This is a regular feature on our show that I keep forgetting to do.
2: Speaking of hack.
27: Well, we put our own flavor
9: over here.
0: See, that's how this started.
2: I know.
0: I didn't do Today in History because I thought it was such a hack radio thing.
2: Right.
0: So let's do some birthdays. First of all, friend of the show, in many cases, the first call drummer, as they say, the great Kenny Aronoff.
2: Yeah.
0: Born on this date in 1953. And still, to this day, one of the great drummers. I think is he doing these days, he's been with John Fogerty a lot.
30: He's currently part of Sammy Hagar's band.
0: Hagar.
27: If somebody were completely unaware of who Kenny Aronoff is, what song would you say is his most
9: Hurt So
27: known?
9: Good.
27: Yeah.
9: Hurt So
27: yeah.
9: Good?
27: Hurt So Good? Right? That's him playing drums on that.
2: Yeah. Okay.
0: Yeah. There's that classic Mellencamp era, mid-80s. Mm-hmm. Just in some of those songs, he's playing lead drums.
9: Yeah.
0: They're
9: Jack,
0: so good.
9: Jack and Diane, that breakdown.
2: Yeah.
27: Oh, everybody.
2: That's
27: yeah.
2: a good one.
27: Yeah.
0: But happy birthday, Kenny. And he has a book out there called Sex, Drums, and Rock and Roll. I've talked to him about the book, and he left out the really good parts, you know, because other people are still alive.
9: Believe me, he left out some good parts.
0: Yeah, that's what I'm saying. 1956, happy birthday, Bryan Cranston.
2: Oh, he's a good actor.
0: Famous for?
2: Breaking Bad.
0: And
4: Malcolm in the Middle.
0: Malcolm in the Middle.
9: Seinfeld.
0: And I'm working on the sequel to that. It's a historic piece. I call it Malcolm X in the Middle.
4: Yes.
2: Thanks, Willie. You walked right into that.
4: You know, that one's been insensitive for about 20 years.
0: It's very fine. People should do their reading about the great Malcolm X. I've actually been to this woman's birthday party.
2: Oh, my God.
0: Rachel Weisz, the actress.
9: Grandma Moses.
2: Who?
0: Rachel Weisz. W-E-I-S-S.
10: Rachel Weisz.
0: She's married to the James Bond guy.
2: Yes, she is.
0: What's his name?
4: Daniel Craig.
0: Daniel Craig, yeah. Oh, yeah.
4: I got a letter. Hey, Bob and Tom gang. It's so great hearing Willie on the show again. Thanks, Cynthia. I think Willie should write a tell-all biography about his dad and title it The Ramblings of a Psychopath. The title alone would grab my attention. I'd be compelled to check it out. I'm sure Willie could write it in such a way to make Tom quasi-relatable to those of us in the unwashed class. Now, here's what I'll say, Cynthia. He's not even relatable to me, and I'm his kid. So I don't know how I can make it relatable to everyone else out there.
0: Thank you very much.
30: Tom, you know, we met on this day back in 1983.
0: That's correct.
27: Wow.
0: This is my anniversary with Ace.
4: Really? Do you still have the wallet that you threw at him in fear?
2: Take a day.
0: Hey, God. Here are my keys. For God's sake, take my car. I can tell you what I was driving that year.
2: I know what you were driving.
27: That's okay. What else is happening?
0: Well, because see, Josh, you don't care about cars, but I love cars.
27: I don't care about cars. I don't care about your stories. I don't care about
0: your paycheck.
2: Oh my God.
27: Oh, please tell us what car you're in.
4: Yeah, what was it? Was it a good one? A Yugo?
0: It was a Datsun, a Datsun 280Z.
2: Yep.
0: With aftermarket wire wheels.
2: Oh, it was beautiful.
0: It was great.
2: I remember that car.
0: 5-speed.
10: What color was it?
0: Blue.
2: Ooh.
27: Oh. At 2, Audrey.
0: Okay. Well, thank you for reminding me of that, Ace. On this date in 1876, Alexander Graham Bell. What happened there? Alexander Graham
2: He's
0: Bell.
2: He's haunting you.
0: Alexander Graham Bell patented the telephone.
2: Yes, he did.
0: And I think, do we have Alexander Graham Bell's first?
27: Here we go. Audrey. That was Thomas Edison.
0: No, I know, but he and Alexander Graham Bell were the same person.
4: Oh,
2: no, they
4: you're
2: weren't.
4: Still going to do it, even though the setup's completely wrong?
27: It's false.
2: But don't we have Alexander Graham Bell, though, talking like to somebody on the phone? I thought we did.
0: Remember the first phone call he made?
4: Ahoy, hoy.
2: Ahoy.
0: Yeah, he wanted, this is true, he wanted, before they had hello, because there was no protocol, they'd never done it before, he wanted to go with ahoy, like a sailor's thing.
4: Hmm.
0: That never caught on.
10: That's way more fun.
0: Yeah. Ahoy, you can do it on your own.
27: You say ahoy.
2: I say ahoy.
0: Do we have the Alexander? Oh, we can't see.
27: Again. That's not the bit.
0: It just makes me smile.
27: Thomas Edison.
10: Let's go. Okay.
27: All right, play it then.
0: Charlie Sheen was fired from 2.5 Men on this day.
2: You didn't like that, did you?
0: No, I love Charlie Sheen is great, and he had a real rough spot there, and I think he's actually made up with.
27: They're doing
0: Lorre.
27: A show right now. Called,
2: are they really?
27: Called Bookie, yeah. Oh, cool.
0: And we talked to Charlie on the phone, and he was in a movie some friends of mine were in, and he's a great guy. Yes, he just had a,
2: just went off the deep end.
27: Yeah,
2: I
27: was never comfortable with that whole thing. I thought it was sad.
2: Yeah, Tiger's blood and all that. Yeah.
27: Because I've always been a fan. Just bummed me out.
2: Yeah, I agree.
0: He kind of went.
27: Glad he's doing better.
0: He kind of went off the rails there. But that'll happen. Okay. Well, that concludes Today in History. And also, one thing we forgot, this show debuted from this building in history on this date.
30: It was on a billboard.
2: Yeah,
0: that's right.
2: You guys were on a billboard. I remember tuning in going, what the hell is this?
4: You guys were like strapped to a billboard?
2: I had no idea.
0: They did make us wear safety belts.
2: Yeah, but they were up on a billboard.
10: What?
2: Right?
10: Wow.
2: Yeah.
4: Was it like it was Jackass or something? That's crazy.
30: And it was freezing that morning.
27: You were really up on a billboard?
0: Wow. Yes. And it was very cold.
10: That's wild.
0: And then we did it one more time. As kind of an anniversary thing.
27: You lost the intern.
4: It's all about the content.
10: The intern's haunting you.
0: No, in all truth, we did it on a in that case, the second time it was a billboard on the freeway.
10: What?
0: And
10: oh my
0: too
10: gosh.
0: Many people were stopping on the freeway, so they said, that's a dumb idea.
10: Yeah, getting in crashes.
0: You don't want to hear the brake slamming and, that sort of thing.
2: Oh, those were the days.
27: Now time for traffic and just hold the mic up.
0: Yeah. There appears to be an accident in front of the billboard we're standing on. Oh, thank you
4: very much. If you're up 25 feet in the air, it's windy. I'll tell you that much for weather.
0: So what we're going to do now is a segue back over to the Christy Lee Show. What's happening?
2: We always do the Toy Hall of Fame every year. Did you know that the Toy Hall of Fame also has a video game Hall of Fame?
27: Hmm. Oh, connected to it?
2: Yes.
27: Cool.
2: And
27: that makes
2: this
27: sense.
2: Year's finalists for video game of the year include Age of Empires.
4: Oh, man.
2: Is that a fan?
4: I used to play that one on the computer. It's like you build a castle and you build a barracks. It's like it's less of a video game and more of like a spreadsheet.
27: It was sort of a medieval Farmville.
4: Yes, exactly.
2: Oh, okay.
4: There's like no action that happens on the screen, but I loved it. I was so locked into that as a kid.
2: Our guest earlier, Ernie Hudson, brought this up. Angry Birds is one of them.
4: Yeah.
27: I never played it.
2: I did.
4: Like the last couple of years, I had a pretty weird Angry Birds run.
27: Yeah. Oh,
4: it's kind of
2: Call
4: fun.
2: Of Duty 4.
4: Yeah, played that.
2: Modern Warfare.
4: Yeah.
2: Boy, you've got all these.
10: Wow.
2: Defender.
4: I do not know that game.
2: Oh.
0: It's a nice car, though, I'll tell you that.
27: I think Defender's crazy old.
4: Really?
27: Yeah.
2: Oh.
4: It sounds kind of old.
0: I mean, old Defenders are awesome.
2: Oh, we were talking about something
0: the car.
2: Totally
0: you don't know about that because you hate cars.
27: Yeah, I do.
2: Do you like the video game Frogger?
27: Love.
10: Oh, yeah. That's classic.
27: In fact, that should already be in there, but...
2: It's not. GoldenEye?
27: Oh my. That should already be in there.
12: You guys, the GoldenEye game was so fun.
27: That's first ballot.
12: The pause menu is like dun dun dun dun dun dun dun dun da da da.
2: I knew this would make you happy.
12: So I loved the
27: game. I mean, that really did.
14: Did you guys ever go outdoors?
12: Man, you know what? Not until I started smoking pot when I was 14.
2: Okay.
12: I was either in a basement or I was in the woods.
0: As you can see, I was a great dad.
10: What's going on over here?
0: Hey, I got things to do, fellas. Have fun.
2: What about the game Golden Tee? We've played that.
12: Good one. Yeah, should be in there too.
2: Harvest Moon, I'm not familiar with.
12: The Neil Young song?
14: That's a Neil Young song.
2: Well, of course. He's smart. Mattel Football.
30: I've got that.
2: Do you?
30: Mm-hmm.
2: Oh. Quake. NBA 2K.
0: What is this, the Oscars? They're nominating every game ever made?
12: I guess.
27: Mattel Football.
30: It's handheld game.
27: I guess is technically a video game, but it's just not.
30: But it's handheld.
27: Exactly, because we had it too. You still have yours?
30: I have that and the Coleco.
2: Oh my gosh.
27: Oh, wow, yeah.
2: Members of the public have a week to vote for their favorite online, and then they will go into the Strong National Museum of Play in Rochester, New York.
27: Frogger and GoldenEye are musts.
12: Mm-hmm.
0: Is this the first time you've ever... Is this the first ballot ever for this particular category?
2: I don't think so, because it said this year's.
0: Okay.
2: It's the first time we've talked about it, I think.
10: What is GoldenEye?
27: GoldenEye is a James Bond POV.
0: Movie.
10: Oh, okay.
12: And they made a video game about it. And then, I played it a couple weeks ago. I got like an emulator thing. Not, the graphics suck. It's not as good. It doesn't look cool. But when I was a kid, it totally blew me away.
27: It blew all of us away.
30: Because you were smoking pot.
12: I wasn't stealing stuff. Oh, yeah, let's talk. I'm the only person that's made. Let's go around the room. You guys barely avoided prison, I'm sure.
14: I was in prison.
12: Okay,
14: 14 hours.
2: You're in a county jail.
14: I was in prison.
10: Well, for what? What were you in prison for?
14: Smarting off to a cop. I was a passenger.
2: Gee, who would have thought that?
0: How dumb do you have to be?
14: Pretty dumb.
0: To get picked up by the police as the passenger. You can't just sit there and be quiet.
14: I was trying to help my friend.
0: Oh, you were doing. You helped him by you got arrested instead of him.
12: I would love to play the Pat Godwin video game. You have one phone call. Do you call for bail? Do you order pizza?
14: I called Tom.
2: Of course you did.
0: Wasn't the first time I've paid bail. We have time to squeeze in one more news story. Do you have one more left over there?
2: A man was hospitalized after eating a 7-pound burger in 30 minutes during a speed eating competition. According to the report published in the journal Gastroenterology, the 30-year-old participated in the speed eating competition, and though he threw up the burger, went to the emergency room with a bloated stomach and gut pain. A CT scan revealed his stomach and the upper part of his small intestine were grossly distended with food material. Doctors tried to alleviate the excessive gas by inserting a tube through his nose, but it was not until the patient started passing gas on his own that he began to feel relief. His symptoms resolved after 5 days in the hospital.
10: I mean, what did you think was going to happen?
0: He's going to get a free T-shirt.
12: The risk to reward. You got to think about it.
0: You know, some of these places, you even get your picture on the wall next to Sinatra.
12: I know it's a closed system, but how does putting something in your nose relieve pressure from your stomach? Is that what it said?
2: Yeah, that's what it said.
0: That is odd. Wouldn't you think they'd put the tube in the back? I guess maybe because it hadn't gone through enough.
2: Maybe they were trying to snake it out like you do your drain.
12: Huh. Yeah, I guess.
0: Wouldn't you go down the throat?
30: Well, they know what they're doing.
2: They know. Yeah, we don't.
10: Those poor nurses just in that room, too.
14: No kidding.
10: I'm sure it smelled delightful.
0: 6 pounds in half an hour.
14: Don't say what it smelled like.
2: It was actually 7 pounds. I don't want to correct you. Sure. It was even worse.
12: Remember, a quarter pounder at McDonald's or a double quarter pounder? That's too much meat. It's 4 quarter pounders times 7.
10: Yeah. Oh, my.
12: Like, just, that's too much meat.
0: It's a bowling ball of
2: meat.
0: That's
2: crazy.
30: Yeah, yeah. I mean, that's insane.
10: That's crazy.
0: So I don't know how Joey Chestnut does it. He must have
2: he says he stretches his stomach.
0: Distended thing from all that. From doing it over time.
2: Yeah.
0: But again, the guy has a nice T-shirt.
27: I think you're right, Chris. This guy didn't train.
2: No.
27: Yeah, this isn't a professional.
2: You don't walk in on that.
27: No.
2: You got trained for it.
27: You know, I respect them.
0: He's an idiot.
10: Doesn't Bubs do that? Bubs Burgers?
12: I will say there is a local spot that does a burger challenge, and they also have a location at the airport, and you can do the burger challenge
0: at the airport.
12: At the airport.
2: Before you get on a plane.
12: There's pictures. There's Polaroids in the back of the... Can you imagine sitting down next to that? He should be on the no-fly list. That's worse than bringing a box cutter on the plane. Are you kidding me?
27: The no-fry list.
12: Oh, come on, Pat. What is this? You're going to be the funniest guy at the end of the show?
0: Not with a giant line like that.
16: Bob and Tom.
17: Ew, gross. Slimy yet satisfying.
16: They put the F in professional.

0: You're so quiet, we never argue. We share the same room, with nothing much to do. You are in a coma, they think I'm in one too. I have a crush and you don't have a clue. Every time I kiss you, I know you want it so. I go to second base and you don't say no.
1: You don't say no.
0: I climb on top of you, but you started turning.

0: Oh, my God.
1: I feel all dirty.
2: I'm getting bed sores, but I will never go. Even though you just lay there, girl, I love you so.

0: Bob and Tom. 24/7.
1: Oh, yeah. Yeah.
2: You just ruined it.
3: This is the Bob and Tom Show. Good morning.
4: Hi, thanks for joining us. Excuse me. That's Bob at Master Control.
3: Hi.
4: Chick McGee at the sports desk.
5: Good morning.
4: Christy Lee at the news desk at the interview loft. It's the great comedian Brian Regan, and I'm Lauren Bacall. What the hell? I'm sorry. This is Tom speaking. My voice is a little shot, so I'll try to speak at an absolute minimum, which should make the show significantly better. We were talking with Brian about his college days, Heidelberg University.
6: College.
4: In Ohio, right? It's in Tiffin?
6: Ohio. Tiffin, Ohio.
4: There we go.
3: Tiffin, Ohio.
4: Played a little football?
6: Played a little bit of football.
4: How was the food? You mentioned that food was
3: It was grand, I'm guessing.
6: Yeah, it was fun. You know? A lot of starchy stuff, potatoes and macaroni and stuff like that. It was fine.
4: And we were
6: kind of stuff I like.
4: We were talking with comedian Randy Lubis a few minutes ago about vegetarians.
3: Uh-huh.
4: And Bob grew up kind of for a significant period of time as sort of a forced vegetarian.
3: Yes.
4: He has since...
3: I eat anything that has meat on it.
4: Yeah.
3: Mm-hmm.
6: How was it forced upon you?
3: Well, that's what the family fixed, so you were forced to eat it if you were... Mom thought it would be wise if we were all going to be, you know... healthy young kids, and we're going to eat veggie burgers the rest of our lives.
4: Boy, so Bob would sit there at the dining room table with his cigarettes and his
3: veggie
4: burger.
3: Just pass the ashtray.
6: They have meat cigarettes? You put some ground beef in there, right?
3: There you go.
6: Just get it however you can.
3: Oh, just horrible.
4: Do you have any weird food habits? Are you a food guy?
6: I have to watch what I'm eating. My doctor told me to read food labels because my cholesterol is...
3: pretty high?
6: Yeah. I went to the doctor, and I knew it was going to be high, because last year it was high, and I hadn't done anything different.
3: Yeah.
6: I mean, what are the odds your cholesterol is going to plummet for no reason? Come on, 200. Come on. 337. How can that be? And Burger King coupons in my pocket. It's inexplicable. So I got to watch what I'm eating. My doctor told me to read food labels. I was in the store reading the Fig Newtons label. Because I've always liked Fig Newtons. And everything looked pretty good. The fat content, everything. I looked at the serving size. 2 cookies. Mm-hmm. Who eats 2 cookies? I eat Fig Newtons by the sleeve.
2: That's right.
6: 2 sleeves is a serving size.
3: Uh-huh.
6: I open them both and eat them like a tree chipper. Hot down, hot down. Fig Newton shavings coming off the side. Then I put a Newton catcher and empty that bag out as a snack. What are they talking about, 2 Fig Newtons? They're the size of a postage stamp. You want another one? Oh, I don't know. I've already had 2 whole entire Fig Newtons. Maybe I could try to muscle one more down, but I don't think I am stuffed to the rafters. They're nuts. We got an ER here. We got a 3 Fig Newton eater. How many did he have? They're pounding his chest. What is he, nuts? Doesn't he read?
3: They should do that on the labels on the bottom. If you eat the whole box, they should tell you exactly how much you've consumed.
4: No, right. Bob, remember one thing.
3: What's that?
4: They only put the labels on there because
1: they have to.
3: I understand that.
1: Yep.
4: Remember, seatbelts only went in cars because they had to put them in.
3: See, that's like when you look at potato chips on the back. It'll say serving 10 chips.
1: Right.
3: You know.
1: You don't partial out 10?
3: Yeah. No, ten. No, you grab a handful and then maybe a second handful.
4: Excuse me. Wait, hang on for 1 second. I have to stop the show. I'm sorry to talk, but what the hell's wrong with you? Well, you eat 10 chips?
1: Yes, I count them out. I count out crackers.
6: No.
1: Yes,
4: do what I do.
6: No, please.
3: Oh, my God.
4: The only time I ever eat potato chips,
1: they're
4: on someone else's plate.
5: That's true. He does.
1: Really?
5: Or if you have a bag of them, he reaches
1: well,
5: in.
1: Well, I don't eat real potato chips. No, gosh.
4: Oh, God forbid.
1: No, I have to have the baked Lays. Oh, yeah.
5: So you get the potato chips.
1: But look how many
4: I love the baked Lays.
5: You open the bag.
4: I love the baked Lays, though.
5: You open the bag. You reach in. 1, 2.
1: No, first I have to turn and see what the serving size is.
5: Sure.
1: How many grams?
5: Don't they
1: go
5: by? Don't they go by ounce when they do?
1: They'll say approximately 10 chips. Or
4: no, but
1: 16
4: at what point
1: chips
4: in the process do you check all the chips to make sure that one of them doesn't look like the Virgin Mary?
1: Because
4: I know you do that.
1: Yeah. No, I don't do that.
5: So are they all pretty much uniform size? Or
1: pretty much, yeah.
6: If you go with Pringles,
3: they're all the
6: then
3: same.
6: They're all they're exactly all the same.
4: Excuse me, I hate to interrupt as a lawyer, even though I'm not one. Pringles are not potato chips.
1: They're potato crisps.
4: They took it to court.
1: Yeah.
5: They can't call them potato chips.
4: They can't call them potato chips.
6: I did not know that. Uh-huh. I stand corrected.
1: They're very good. Go.
5: However,
4: they're very tasty, yes. But they can't call them potato chips.
5: Once you pop, you can't stop, I think.
3: I still think they should put...
4: How much is a sleeve of Pringles?
3: Yeah, that's what they should do.
1: A whole can?
3: But I'm just saying, if you could sit down and eat a whole can of Pringles, they should tell you at the bottom, if you eat the whole can in one sitting, this is what you've just consumed.
4: And maybe they should give you those electric paddles so you can just do that, that thing right then and there on the spot.
1: Sure. I admit I'm a freak, but...
4: Well, oh, yeah. You know, freaky can be really good at certain times. Are you a freak in the sack?
1: I had weight issues, and I'm very
4: Are you a freak in the...
5: Are you a freak in the bedroom?
1: What?
5: Just answer the question.
1: No.
4: You're the one that brought it up. I apologize for embarrassing our guest.
6: Yeah. Vague question. You mean like when she's putting stuff in the dresser drawers?
5: Yeah,
6: stuff?
5: That's right. After laundry, you get freaky. After laundry, putting stuff away.
4: I always wear underwear in my head while putting things in my drawers. How about you?
1: No, I don't do that.
4: Yeah. But
1: I have little compartments for all my underwear. Do you do that?
3: Compartments?
1: Well, like little plastic like trays that you put inside your drawers.
4: I think we need to do an on-air tour. Tomorrow on the show, Christy's drawers.
3: Do you have the compartments labeled by day or by...
1: No, you have, compartments for your dark colored socks, your white socks, then your everyday underwear, your special underwear.
3: Then the weekend underwear.
4: Stop, wait a minute. Stop.
6: I have a touch of this. Uh-huh. I have a touch of that.
1: Do you?
6: Yeah, when I was in college, all of my hangers were equidistant from each other.
4: Ooh, OCD.
6: Like when birds land on a wire and they all kind of like shuffle around, so they're all equidistant. My hangers, if I would come back and look in my closet, I had to kind of do that. Until, unless I was late for dinner.
1: Right.
6: Then I would run across campus and or asleep, exactly.
3: Do you still do that?
6: No, not to that degree. You know what changed it? When I had kids.
3: Oh, really?
6: Because I just realized it was like unfair for them for me to be putting time and effort into making my hangers equidistant from each other when I could be feeding one of my children.
1: Do your kids sleep as much as you do?
6: Yes.
3: They do.
6: Oh, yeah.
3: Well, so How old are they?
6: Six-year-old boy and our little girl just turned 2.
3: Oh, well, she's supposed to sleep that much.
1: Well.
4: And if she does, you're really lucky.
3: Yeah.
6: We are lucky.
5: My son,
6: lucky with both of them.
5: I'm a sleeper like Brian. First day we brought him home from the hospital, my son slept for 18 hours.
6: Wow.
1: My kids are
3: sleepers,
1: too.
3: He knew you were his father.
5: Sure.
4: He was
5: hoping
4: to wake
5: up. My eyes, I'm going to see that thing again.
4: He was hoping to wake up at someone else's place.
3: This has got to be a dream.
5: Can't blame him there.
4: We're chatting with comedian Brian Regan. We talked about your life on the road a little bit.
5: Wait a minute. Hold it. You were asking Christy that she was a freak.
4: Yeah. Oh, no, but I want to get...
1: Yeah, you're more freakish than
5: me. But, exactly, because just moments ago, and I don't even think you're aware of it, but the support staff, we were talking about you when you weren't around. Apparently,
1: because we like to do that.
5: When Brian came into the room, Tom shook Brian's hand.
3: Mm-hmm. Uh-huh.
5: And then Tom immediately went to his Lysol sanitizing wipes and wiped his hands off.
3: Well, he does that with everybody.
5: I know he does. It's not just Brian.
4: I have a case. I also wiped it before I shook Brian's hand. If this is at all contagious, I don't want to give it to him.
6: Okay. Uh-huh. That's a good spin.
5: What about all the other times?
3: And of course, here's the thing about Brian. You were outdoors before you came in.
5: Right.
3: So you could have caught something.
1: Mm-hmm.
3: And...
4: Giving it to me.
3: Mm-hmm. Yeah.
6: Well, I washed my hands out in the mud puddle right before I came in.
1: There you go.
5: You put the milk in. Put the milk in the bottle. Put milk in the bottle.
4: My Howard Hughes.
5: Put the milk in the bottle.
4: If I could back up just a little bit, Christy, you did mention while you were giving us the mini tour of your drawers over there, you have a slot, if you will, for your special underwear.
3: A compartment, Tom.
4: A compartment for your special
5: you
4: underwear.
5: You have a special slot for your underwear.
1: There is underwear, and every woman has this. There's underwear that you wear every day, and then there's underwear that is... worn with special dresses or special outfits, because you can't just wear, you're not going to just wear cotton hipsters.
5: And then there's
1: with
5: the getting naked underwear.
4: Really?
1: Oh, my gosh. I have to go to a black tie event tonight, and I was shopping for a dress.
4: Special underwear for a black tie event.
1: Yes, yes. And a lot of these black tie dresses now, ladies know what I'm talking about, they're very revealing on the top. I guess people think even in the fall and winter that it's going to be 85 degrees and women don't need sleeves anymore, but that's another story.
4: And more gay men that design these are getting into breasts, apparently.
1: Right. And they have these things now that you can buy that are like, they're like the cups of a bra
3: mm-hmm.
1: follow me here, but
5: they're rubberized.
1: And they're full of sticky stuff,
5: right.
1: And you just stick them on.
5: Right.
1: And you can position them any way you need to position them. If you've got a plunging neckline, you can move it to the side a little bit.
5: There are two rubber cup-shaped devices that suction or
1: they
5: stick.
1: They stick. They have like a...
5: To the breasts, and
1: like
5: then you can, depending on where you set the cups on your breast, you can push them up or push them down. And then there's a little clip that they clip together to each of them.
1: Or you don't need to clip them together if you're plunging. But it's like flypaper. I mean, it's so sticky. And
4: what's it for? Is it to hide the...
1: It's for backless dresses or something you can't wear
5: a bra with. So you can
1: have
5: support without a strap.
6: Well, let me ask you, what if flies actually land there sometime during the evening?
1: Then you're in trouble.
6: They're going to get stuck like a Sears No Pest Strip?
1: My question to the woman was...
3: Here's my question. Here's my question. Say you meet somebody at the dance.
1: Exactly, Bob.
3: Now you go home. Does he rip it off? And do you yell, oh, Kelly Jackson!
1: First of all, I'm like, how do these things come off? She goes, well, there are directions. I go, well...
3: Directions?
1: Yeah. I'm like, well, like I said, like Bob, I'm like, well, what if you meet somebody and things are going pretty well?
3: Let me ask you this. What if you start choking on some meat and they have to give you the Heimlich maneuver where a guy's hand's going to be stuck to your breast the rest of the night?
4: Cool.
6: I hope she chokes.
5: We know you're going to be choking.
1: No, I'm not.
5: Oh, really?
1: No. I did not buy the dress, nor did I buy the suction cups. But, I mean, it was just an unusual looking
4: Well, the good news is you're going to be hair-free when the whole night's over.
1: Yeah, you don't have hair anyway.
3: Oh, good. I'm glad to hear that.
5: She doesn't have hair on her breast.
3: Yeah, uh-huh.
5: What women are you dating?
1: These things, I'm surprised you knew about that chick. That was the first time I'd ever seen them.
5: I see them on the infomercials.
1: Oh,
5: my favorite thing to watch on television.
1: Wow. Yeah.
5: I love the infomercials.
1: And not cheap, like $34.
5: Chef Tony and the sharp knives, love it. He wears a chef's hat. And the granulizer, you can put regular sugar in this granulizer and it spins. It's like a blender. Mm-hmm. And you can get powdered sugar out. Isn't that amazing?
4: My favorite one is the one for the shoe inserts. They bring out the guy.
5: Love the shoe inserts.
4: Who's that?
5: Stuart Pankin.
4: Stuart Pankin. Good actor. And he walks out on stage, and there's this huge crowd in the streets of L.A. giving him this amazing cheer.
5: Right, like it's Olivier.
4: Yeah.
3: And it's a shoe insert commercial. Yeah.
5: And they have a clear plastic tube about 2 feet long that they drop an egg on the counter, and it cracks, obviously. Then they put the tube on the shoe insert and drop the egg on the shoe insert, and it doesn't crack.
4: That's when I bought them, as soon as I saw that.
5: Right.
6: That's why on Halloween, you should put shoe inserts on the outside of your house.
5: Go ahead and mock me, Mr. Comedian.
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8: 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I love cats. 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Work is for people who don't know how to fish.
7: James Earl Jones takes you on a trip you'll never forget as he vocalizes observations from the roads of America.
8: 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It's the big button in the middle of your steering wheel. 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
1: Friends help you move. 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The gene pool could use a little chlorine. Ted Kennedy's car has killed more people than my gun.
0: Bumper sticker wisdom.
1: I wouldn't be caught dead with a necrophiliac. Honk if you're tired of reading this mindless f***ing drivel.
2: Bob and Tom, well-meaning, but...
3: yeah, they're all messed up.
2: More than slightly confused.
4: Christie's here, Josh Arnold, Pat Godwin, Ace Cosby, Willie Griswold in the house.
5: What's up, guys?
4: Do the kids still say that? In the house?
5: Oh, yeah, they say it all the time.
4: Okay, that's what I thought.
6: Word up.
4: No, I think that's Cameo, which is a great song.
7: Yes, and Korn did a wonderful cover of
4: it. Yeah? When they go... right at the start. They've got me. For 4 minutes. I love it. Have you ever heard Cameo? The word up?
6: I doubt it.
8: I doubt it.
7: And then how about this, chick? Here's my impression of... ow.
4: Yes.
7: Thank you very much. Thank you.
4: Ow, ow. Yeah, you like
6: that. No, that's stolen.
4: Well.
6: That's wow.
9: Ow. Is that it?
7: What?
4: I don't know who first did the wow. But it's it should be in the Rock
8: and Roll Hall. Isn't that the Ohio Players?
6: Isn't it the Ohio Players?
7: Yeah. Well, they say
4: I don't know definitively. Absolutely, it was the Ohio Players.
6: I think it was O'Reilly Auto Parts.
4: Ow! Well, they are a sponsor, and that would be a nice, tidy tie-in, but I'm not sure.
6: Really? So you're denying my tie-in? You're saying O'Reilly Auto Parts didn't invent the... ow!
4: Oh, yeah. Here it comes.
10: Oh, the whistle.
4: Ow.
9: I like it.
6: That was it. That all I heard was feedback.
8: You've heard this before, right?
4: They're whistling. You've heard this before.
9: Great bass line.
6: I've never heard it.
8: Oh, what? Wait till it starts. Yeah, you've heard it.
4: Prince-ish?
6: Yeah.
4: More Stay in the Time?
11: Around the world. I got weird things to show you. Talk about the boys and girls.
4: Yeah.
6: I've never heard it.
4: Oh, wait a minute.
6: Wait a minute.
11: Oh. Your hands in the air, you don't care.
4: Yeah.
7: Wow, would you, now that you've heard this part,
6: I have never heard this song.
7: Right.
8: You're kidding me.
7: But now that you've...
6: what is this called?
8: Word Up.
6: Oh, that's Word Up.
7: Now that you've heard a little bit of it, would you go give that a listen?
4: Would you go to a concert
7: and go, you know what, I want to hear the rest of it?
8: Would you climb down the ladder?
9: Walk the dog, put the earbuds in.
7: Did that whet your appetite?
6: I could sort of maybe see my little girls dancing to it. It's got a nice beat.
9: Yeah, I'd love it.
4: You can't deny that your head went a little, started to bob a little bit with it.
6: Yeah, it definitely is Prince-like.
7: What year was that?
4: I'm going to say 80s?
8: I'll look it up.
6: But I've heard the phrase word up.
7: Sure.
6: And
4: then it just went to word.
6: Mm-hmm. Right, yeah.
4: I forgot the up.
6: So what does it mean? I never could quite figure it out. I asked Al about it recently.
9: It doesn't matter. It's about a feel.
12: It can mean cool. It can mean okay.
4: Did you everyone hear him say he asked Al about it recently?
8: 1986, chick.
4: Up. I thought it was earlier than people think it is.
6: So it has many meanings.
4: Yes, it's art. It can mean many different things to many different people.
6: Huh? Word.
12: Yeah, word.
4: There you go.
6: That worked.
4: Okay. Very nice. Very nice.
8: I spent some time with the King's music list yesterday.
4: Yeah.
6: King Charles.
8: It's kind of interesting because he like talks in between every record and has like a little story.
4: Are you kidding? He's being a DJ?
8: Yes. It's kind of interesting.
4: How have we not heard this?
9: Princess Di and I were fighting.
8: He did not say that.
13: You know how you have to get up and you're early in the morning and your dress is not there in the room with you just yet and you're not sure what to do.
8: Your
6: footman says, I don't have any rubber gloves for the enema. Is it okay if we go bareback, Your Highness?
13: That, my friends, is a true Highway to Hell. Here's AC/DC.
8: But I think, honestly, it made him more human to me because talking about meeting Bob Marley and going to Jamaica and
13: smoking the ganja?
8: He did not say that, but I was hoping
6: he would.
8: Is
6: that what you call a spliff?
5: You know, there was a large fireplace, and I thought, wouldn't it be nice, Beach Boys?
8: He does. He talks about why he's picked the Kylie Minogue song, why he picked Locomotion, and he said, couldn't you get up and dance to this? It's got a nice beat. I mean, it's pretty
13: cool. And of course, every now and then, I miss my mother, the queen.
8: Talked about...
13: She was my best friend.
6: Speaking of queen...
8: It's good. All right.
13: Why not?
8: I found myself very entertained.
6: While at Eton, I decided to, like Lou Reed, take a walk in the wild side. You know what goes where, right, Steve?
12: Chrissy, does
6: a little bit of royal sodomy.
12: Does he do ads?
8: No.
12: He doesn't do ads?
8: No, he doesn't do ads.
12: Oh, I really want him to be doing a Dude's Wife commercial halfway through.
8: Yes. At least I got to listen to about a half
13: hour. If you want the most qualified candidates, Zip Recruiter. If you weren't born into privilege.
8: But I honestly expected it to be, here's King Charles' playlist, because we, played a little bit of the beginning where he's talking about why he picked the songs.
13: Yeah.
8: So I just expected the songs to just roll through like you do on Spotify. But no, he talks every song, and there's a story.
5: What kind of pop music does he like?
8: He played Locomotion, and he
6: played... Which version?
8: He played Kylie Minogue's because she did... Oh.
6: Is that the song? The Locomotion? Come on, baby.
8: Yeah, that one.
13: Ooh, the Locomotion.
6: I don't know who Kylie Minogue is.
8: She's Australian, isn't it?
13: Yeah.
12: New Zealand?
13: Yeah.
8: One of those, she's a pop star.
5: Right? Torn?
13: Down there somewhere.
12: Yeah. I also don't know...
7: Natalie Imbruglia.
5: Right.
12: I also don't know who she is, but you don't have to say it like you're offended by it.
6: No, I'm just saying, because I hear this Locomotion, I'm either thinking either the original or maybe the Grand Funk version. You don't like the Grand Funk?
13: I should have put that in a 55-gallon barrel.
7: Oh, I think it's got to be one of the more... Because there was another one in the 80s and 90s.
5: Yeah, Carole King.
7: Is that right?
5: I think she wrote it, yeah.
13: Do you remember how upset you were? You heard the Doobie Brothers' Real Love, and you insisted someone was playing the organ with their feet?
7: Yes.
13: Same thing in Grand Funk's Locomotion.
7: Oh, no, chick, I...
13: Honk, honk, honk, honk.
7: I'm with you on this.
13: Yeah.
6: Oh, it rocks.
5: Ooh.
6: Word.
13: No. What'd you say?
6: Word. Okay. All right. Thank you very much.
5: This is one of the finer moments of the 80s.
13: You know, my mother loved Cameo.
5: I used to bang Camilla to this.
13: I wish I was your... Never mind. But you know...
8: He played a Millie Small song from the 60s. I don't know if you remember her.
13: Who's Millie Smalls?
8: She doesn't... As soon as I heard the song, I knew who she was. It was called...
6: Millie Smalls?
8: Yeah, she's Jamaican
13: as
8: well.
13: Millie Smalls.
6: I don't know. I don't know that one.
8: Oh, God.
13: It's like a little sandlot for that.
8: My Boy Lollipop.
6: Oh, God. I hate that song.
8: He played that.
5: Why?
13: It's horrible. I want to hear him jocking it up.
8: Because he said he'd met Millie Smith. He was one of her... He goes... But when that trip to Jamaica,
6: yeah,
8: he must have been
6: 12.
7: It's called My Boy Lollipop.
6: My God. You make my heart go giddy up.
13: Oh, yes.
6: The worst. So,
13: but it's not lollipop. Yeah. No. It is?
7: No.
13: Oh.
7: I know when
13: how
7: you said.
13: How many damn songs were there with lollipop?
7: Far too many.
13: Too many up there.
12: Pre-Beatles, 90% of songs were about lollipop. Yeah.

0: shoot my dad.
1: Now take your finger. Take your finger.
0: I missed. There we go.
2: He went from Bob Marley into that, into Kylie Minogue, into my grandmother loved 20s and 30s music, which is one of my favorites. And then he goes into some.
1: That was her last request before I killed her. Yes. Sometimes kings
3: his
1: not
3: grandmother,
1: easy.
3: Didn't she live to be 100 something?
2: Yes.
4: Oh, yeah.
1: 100 and something.
3: And she's beloved.
4: Yes. I heard her mumble through the pillow.
1: Yes, yes.
4: Something about.
1: Breathe deep the gathering gloom.
4: Something about Glenn Miller. Here
2: he talked about the big band orchestras and the great lyrics.
5: He went down in a plane, of course. I went down on.
6: Yes, yes, we know you think Charles is gay. We get it.
4: Hold me by the ears, Brian.
3: No, remember that this is true. This sounds like it's not, but during the whole. The whole thing about him wanting, he wrote that poem or something to Camilla about he wanted to be her tampon.
4: Yeah, no. Yeah.
3: That's real. I'm not making that up.
4: That was a phone conversation.
2: That was intercepted.
3: I mean, when it comes to sort of.
4: Your lollipop is still playing.
3: Oh, sorry.
4: It is?
3: Yeah. Yeah. Is it still there?
4: Oh, yeah.
3: I can't, my hearing is terrible.
4: That doesn't mean you have to be bad with the equipment.
3: No, it does. Now, Josh, you're something of a...
4: Turn the headphones up.
3: Josh, you're something of a poet.
4: Yes?
1: Real quick.
3: Wouldn't you say that if no matter what kind of thing you're trying to get across, saying, I love you like I could be your tampon.
4: Yeah.
3: Not really a good way to... You think?
2: Yeah,
4: what rhymes with crammer?
3: Well, let's see. Kotex? No. Hard to rhyme that.
4: I've got it in the days of York.
7: This is a guy, he's never had to be sexy his whole life.
2: That's right.
7: He's never had to work, really, especially with his words with women.
3: Yeah.
4: True.
2: That's true.
3: But actually, that gig he has is, he has to do,
2: oh, it's,
3: he really does have to, he got to appear lots of places. And
2: got to, yeah.
3: Although, I'm about ready to vomit when I saw the latest People magazine with...
2: not Meghan Markle.
3: Meghan Markle.
2: You actually looked at that?
3: No, it was sitting on a table I walked by. Why is she in the news again?
1: She's got a new show out, right?
2: New Netflix.
3: Yeah, of course
2: show,
3: she does.
2: Yeah.
3: Yeah.
2: Like a Martha Stewart. She's just teaching you how to cook.
1: I think she would have been an okay actress had all that not happened. She was okay in suits. Yeah, she was fine in suits.
3: I think being a good actress makes you worthy.
1: Then when her name shows up in the credits, her royal suck far or something.
2: Did they change it?
8: Is that what it is?
1: The Duchess of...
3: The Princess of Snatchelina.
2: She changed her last name to Sussex.
1: What?
2: She changed her last name to Sussex.
1: It says Meghan Sussex now.
7: Yeah, don't people do that when they get married, though?
3: Yeah, but if you do your reading, if you go back, their real name is like...
1: Mountbatten?
3: No, it's like Hindenburg. they changed
1: Okay, well, if you want to get into that...
4: I would change my name if it were Hindenburg also.
3: I mean, it's...
1: No, the Russians are, and the King of England were brothers or something, if you're going to go back that far.
3: It's something Hitler-esque. Anyway,
1: my Lord.
3: They changed their name.
2: I'm not a fan. We all know that.
3: I remember the name of the tampons I had to buy, Christine.
2: OB.
3: OB tampons.
2: Yeah, they're applicatorless.
1: Not OB tampons.
3: Whatever they are, they weren't.
1: You mean OB Toppin of the Indiana Pacers?
3: Mm-hmm. Oh, no. But yeah, they're hard to find.
4: I'm over top of OB tampons.
7: OB's known for dunking. They have to do a video where OB's dunking a huge tampon. It's OB.
1: He jumps, he stays up, baby.
7: Let me take care of you, gals.
3: I was out there. You were talking about how embarrassing it could be to have to go buy tampons. It was okay.
2: Oh, you got daughters. You're going to be doing it again soon.
1: You might want to put a tampon concession in the basement.
7: We'll be buying tampons.
3: I've got to think about it. I've been doing it for a long
6: time. Step right up. Get your tampons. Get your tampons here.
3: Yeah, that's right.
2: Never mind.
3: A couple of quick letters. This one may be one of my favorite short letters.
1: Oh. It's letters time. Tom, do you have a letter?
2: Rumba,
4: I like it.
7: Give this again, Severance.
1: You know how to samba? This is a samba?
2: Uh-huh. Samba.
3: This to me, I just see Jack Lemmon walking into a New York City apartment, lighting up a cigarette, making a martini.
2: Yeah, isn't
3: Some
2: that great?
3: Hot blonde comes in. And, this is great.
1: Yes, go ahead. Yes.
3: Dear radio personalities, the word personality in quotes.
2: Ooh.
3: I'm not sure how to take that, Josh.
1: Well.
4: You know what? I'm going to give this listener the benefit of the doubt.
3: Well, then it becomes one of the best letters of all time.
1: All right.
3: It's from Brian. He writes, Like several of you, I've been struggling with the recent time change.
7: Yeah.
3: I was whining about that the other day. In order to help me correct the time on my clocks, can you please have Ace Cosby tell me when it's time to rock? I just, Ace, you want to handle that? Is it time to rock?
1: There's only one way to rock.
3: Oh, okay.
2: Yeah.
3: I guess we'll be getting the time on that later.
1: All he had to say was, it's time.
3: All he had to say.
7: I liked it. It was confusing.
1: It's always
3: apparently
1: confusing.
3: It's not time
1: I'll give
3: to
1: you
3: rock.
1: That. If you like being muddled, talk to Ace.
4: No, I think time's on. So clearly, not time to rock. He would have told us.
8: He wasn't ready yet.
4: Yeah.
8: No one's ready.
4: Right.
8: It's not time to rock.
1: I think it might be time.
8: Are you ready to rock? No.
3: Well, that may
1: I think Ace has no idea when it's time.
9: Well, for those about to rock, we salute you.
4: Again,
8: still
4: clearly not time.
8: It's about for those about to rock.
3: Wouldn't it be great if you called that? Remember that
1: How
3: number?
1: How is he getting laughs for that?
3: remember the old thing you'd call that number to be the Naval Observatory, blah, blah, blah. The official time is
1: United States Naval Observatory Master Clock.
4: It's well, that's catching. All fine, but we're not. I mean, look, we consulted the rock clock, and it is not time.
3: It's not time to rock.
4: No,
8: I like the rock clock.
4: He would tell us.
3: Yeah. Okay. Well, we actually have another letter that kind of references when it's time to rock.
2: Oh.
3: No. You're needed for this one.
1: Okay, I'm here. I'm your man.
3: I'm a listener who drives a truck.
7: Nice.
3: I certainly enjoy it, at least for a while, when Chick McGee would introduce Leonard Skinner on the program.
1: Well, because, a little 20 seconds of, hey, put Skinner back up on your button bar.
3: What it's not up there?
1: No. This is where Skinner used to be. A little different.
3: So then Ace is right, because clearly it is not time to rock.
1: It's not time to rock.
4: Right.
1: Although we could play this if you want to rock.
3: This is not time to rock either.
7: No, it's kind of rock.
2: This is fun.
1: It's kind of rock.
4: It rocks for us.
1: It rocks.
3: This is not rock.
9: We can do the corn version.
4: Yeah. It's surprisingly faithful to this one.
2: Is it really?
4: Yeah.
1: I don't care for corn because they're ours backwards.
3: There you go. Now we're talking. With Skinner, is it time to rock?
4: It's not time still.
3: Kyler,
1: sorry, it's not.
3: Okay. Not time to rock. Kyler writes, your show's off the rails like a redneck who's 12 bush lights deep.
4: Well, I'm often that. And, I agree.
3: Okay.
4: Yesterday we had a letter from during the Allie Breen segment, Tom, where this gentleman was mad because he took his girlfriend to a strip club, Willie, and she got topless, and he didn't care for this.
7: What?
4: Yes.
7: He got mad because of more boobs?
4: Right, right. Well, I don't think he liked the idea of his friend seeing her boobs.
3: Yeah, his girlfriend and his buddies were with him.
7: I guess that makes sense, I think. But
4: well, we have a letter here that says, at my 50th birthday party, our son's girlfriend wanted to go to a strip club. Several of us, so that's the girlfriend. She said, I want you to take me, all you guys take me to a strip club.
7: Yeah.
2: Okay.
3: Right? Wait, now this is from the dad?
4: Yes, of the sun.
3: Okay.
4: Several of us piled into a van. This was so fun.
7: They got to make a playlist on the way over.
4: Do because there was an hour to get there.
1: One of my son's girlfriends, I'm going to take her top off. Yeah. Let's go.
4: So they drove an hour. It was late. We got a seat at the front of the stage. Oh, they were ready.
1: Sure you did.
4: Yeah. About 15 minutes into the night, a dancer coaxed my son's girlfriend into exposing her ample breasts.
1: Ample.
4: Yes. This happened several times. When we walked out, the bouncers told my son, you better marry that girl. She is now, Tom, our daughter-in-law.
2: Oh.
7: Yeah.
2: Oh.
8: Wow. What a sweet story.
3: I wonder if they brought that up as one of the toasts at the wedding. Hey, Zelda, take them off. Let's show the ladies. Come on.
4: Don't be shy tonight.
3: Yeah, Granny hasn't seen a firm pair in 20 years. She's been playing soccer with her nipples since 79.
2: Oh, boy.
10: Bob and Tom, 24/7. Ladies and gentlemen, Bob and Tom.
3: So this guy drops his coffee in his lap, and now he's pissed.
2: He spent an hour, he said, sitting in a soaking wet chair before he was given some burn cream and a bandage for his penis, as well as some medicine to ease the pain.
1: An hour.
2: Mr. Gibbs said his member has been permanently scarred, adding he's been unable to have sex with his partner due to the life-changing injury.
3: So he can't keep his penis in the upright position.
4: Man. No.
0: You want to see where I spilled my coffee? Huh?
3: I bet it hurt the latte.
4: Man, it's not even Italian.
3: I thought it was not Italian. Where was he going?
4: It may have been.
2: He was flying from Vegas to London.
3: Oh, damn. I thought he was flying here.
10: Bob and Tom in the morning and highlights all day long. 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You don't say we didn't warn you.
11: I'm warning you, don't do that.
10: There's laughter ahead.
0: I should be having a better time if this is a part.
10: This is Bob and Tom Radio.
3: We're speaking with comedian Jim Gaffigan. What else is your life? What are you into? Do you have hobbies? Do you like weird food?
12: I am a vegetarian, though.
13: You really? Are?
12: Yeah, well, I'm not a strict vegetarian. I eat beef and pork. And chicken, but not fish, because that's disgusting.
13: I'm with you. Oh,
12: how can you tell when fish goes bad? It smells like fish either way. I can't believe we're still serving fish with the heads on there. What are we, barbarians? I always feel like the eyes looking at me like,
13: you don't mind if I watch where you eat my body, do you?
12: Don't be distracted if a little tear comes out.
13: Sad salmon. Oh, yeah.
12: I love when vegetarians, they always try and impress you. They're like, I haven't had meat in 5 years. I haven't had a banana in a month. That's me bragging about it.
10: This is Bob and Tom 24/7.
3: Thanks very much for joining us. Chick McGee at Sports Control this morning.
0: Morning.
3: We also have Christy Lee over there at the news desk.
2: Hey, hey.
0: Hey. And speaking of what's happening, here's Warren.
14: Hello. Reality shows. What's the deal? I used to like reality shows, but now I don't like them because I think you learn too much about the person before we know the person. Like, I watched one for wrestling, and it shows them, like, follow them around, doing all the daily stuff. And then at the end, someone gets to win. They're a real wrestler now. But I can't get into it. I can't believe it, because I've seen this guy in his real life. So when he comes out like, yeah, I'm Mr. Monster, and I'm crazy, I'll eat you, I'm like, isn't that the guy who cried during Stuart Little?
0: Yeah, there you go.
15: Yeah, I think TV's gone downhill with this reality stuff.
3: Because
15: mm-hmm. stupid people go on there. Like Survivor. You know, Survivor would be an easy million for me. You know,
2: really?
15: I'd change that show up if I ever got on it. They wouldn't have to worry about having that little secret council at the end of the week kicking somebody off the island.
3: Mm-hmm.
15: Not if I was there. People just show up missing.
14: And she gains weight throughout the show.
15: Yeah.
3: No need for the tribal council.
15: Right. It's like, give me the million. Nobody else gets hurt.
3: Mm-hmm.
15: And they bring stupid things like their luxury items. Somebody brings a knife or a compass. I'm bringing me a George Foreman grill. If I'm going to eat a worm, he's going to be deep fried with a Snickers.
14: Actually, I want to have my own show just so I can be the host, because I love when the hosts make fun of people. They're like, hey, can we roll the clip of you? And it's usually someone doing something with an underage teen. But you say, no, I never did that. Can we roll the clip? And they always show that. I want to do that. Christy, have you ever been told?
2: With an underage teen? No.
14: No, you look familiar. You look kind of like an adult porn star. You ever
2: bless your heart.
14: Like, have you ever done that? Roll the clip, chick. Roll the clip.
0: There's the clip.
2: No, I believe in Chick's philosophy on that.
3: Let's see. Warren D. Hall is with us.
14: Warren D.
3: Edame.
14: You said D this time.
2: Warren B. Hall.
14: You said D as in
3: Did I see D?
13: Yeah. Yes, you did.
3: I can't see it in the screen anymore.
13: It's now a screen. Okay.
3: The thing over there.
13: Okay.
3: The board.
13: Yeah.
15: Oh, I'm sorry. Well, my big giant head's in the way.
3: Is there another Warren Hall out there? Is that way you have to distinguish yourself as a...
14: You know what? It was one of those things where I used to joke and do it in sixth grade, and I always say Warren B. Hall. And now it's one of those things where I've said it so long, and professionally I hear it, that to hear anything else doesn't sound like my name.
3: Oh, okay. Well, there's Tom T. Hall.
14: But you know what I mean, Bobbin mm-hmm. Smith. So
4: I love little baby ducks.
2: Little baby what?
4: Tom T. Hall.
2: Ducks?
4: I like little baby ducks.
2: Oh, shoo. That's not what I heard.
3: Do you guys want to go into the... You and Bob have that country duo that you've been doing a little bit lately.
4: What would that be?
3: The someone brothers.
13: Statler Brothers.
4: Statler Brothers.
3: Mm-hmm.
16: Counting flowers on the wall. That don't bother me at all. Smoking cigarettes and watching Captain Kang.
13: Hey,
3: Warren,
13: rehearsal yesterday.
3: Welcome to Whitey World.
14: Yeah. I want to take these guys on the road with me. That reminds me. I wanted to ask Chrissy earlier, because we know you.
2: Yeah.
14: We know you. I got in trouble at, I was at somebody's church. I was doing a show at somebody's church, and
11: I got in trouble. We were talking about God. What color do you think God is? Because in the book, he's always Caucasian. Mm-hmm. He might not be. What color do you think he is? There's no wrong answer. There's no wrong answer.
2: I grew up with him being white.
11: Being white. And there's nothing wrong with that. Mm-hmm. I disagree. There's no, we can still be friends.
2: Okay.
11: But I think God's black. I do. That would explain why so many things taste like chicken.
13: Wow. Good night.
1: I'd like to remind. I think we've come to the end of our show.
14: Those just joining us, we were joined by black comedian
2: Warren B. Hall.
14: Oh my God! Oh,
15: did you have to point that out because you thought the fax machine might burn up?
13: My God.
11: Yeah.
15: Yeah.
3: Oh yeah.
2: Brilliant.
3: Yeah, we've gotten letters. I remember one time we did something. We got a letter from the Urban League going, that was the worst fake black voice I've ever heard. Well,
1: surprise.
3: It was quite a surprise to the black gentleman who did it.
15: Did it.
3: Yeah. Mm-hmm. However, yeah, that's interesting. Now, do you do a lot of church stuff? Did you grow up, you were an Army brat. I know that. Did you grow up any particular religion? Were you?
11: We were Baptist for a little while, but I don't really go to church now because I always feel they're talking right to me usually, and it seems like no matter what he says, he's talking to you. He's like, so we have sinners here today. I'm looking around like, did he look right at me? Did we make eye contact? I'm always afraid he's going to tell me the Lord followed you today, Warren. Then he went to 1 hour photo exhibit A, and they pull out pictures and they show
3: there you
11: me
3: go. Sure.
11: The preacher's daughter.
3: Do you have a checkered past?
11: Checkered, was that a race joke, man? What the hell is going on? No.
3: You mentioned that you quit drinking. You don't take any drugs.
11: I do sound a little crazy now.
3: You're settled down with a gal. Are you going to ask her to marry you?
11: Wow, man. You know she's listening.
3: Oh, she is? I didn't know she was listening.
11: She called in to say she was listening.
3: Oh, she did? I'm sorry.
11: Well,
3: you were static. You were saying how much you loved her and how nice she was.
11: I do, and she is great. Okay. She's great. But she told her mom I'm a pervert, so. Oh. You
2: know. We're back to that.
11: That's right. On her permanent record also.
3: How'd you meet her?
11: I met her actually at a dance club. I watched her tell like four other dudes no. Uh-huh. And I told myself, I'm going to dance with her. And usually when you see a girl telling women no, or telling men no, you definitely don't walk over there. But I walked over, and I was so cool, I screwed up the lines. I was like, hey, yeah, I was wondering if I could borrow you for a dance. She was like, borrow? What do you mean borrow me? And then I was like, she was like, you're kind of cute, okay. So my bumbling idiot worked yet again to my
2: advantage. My favor.
3: A dance hall?
2: Dance club. Not a dance hall.
1: Write that one down. Dance hall, he means dance club.
11: Like, at least he didn't say discotheque.
3: Yeah. Mm-hmm.
2: Go clubbing, come on.
3: I don't dance, are you kidding? I've got four kids now, I don't have to.
1: You ever did dance.
3: Yeah. It was,
2: when did you ever dance?
3: Oh, you know, I'd really have to want it to dance.
11: Dada, did you ever hit the clubs? You got kids.
15: The only clubbing I've ever done is with Baby Seal once. Gotcha. Hey,
1: the Baby Seal
15: it attacked me, people.
11: Well, let me
15: baby
11: ask you
15: Seal
11: something.
15: Coming after me. I don't care what Greenpeace says. Something's going to be unconscious, and it ain't going to be me, okay?
3: Uh-huh. Let me ask you this. Etta Mae is our guest, and Etta, you've got a bunch of kids. I do, too. Mm-hmm. Tell me, now, do you believe in corporal punishment? Do you believe
15: absolutely
3: in spanking?
15: Spanking yes.
3: Them?
15: Mm-hmm. Yeah. Yeah. None of this timeout baloney for me. Yeah, remember when we were kids? We didn't get timeout.
13: No.
15: Yeah. Timeout was the time they knocked us out. That's what timeout is. How long we were out. And I would get spanked in a store. Did you ever get spanked? Right in the middle of the store.
2: Oh, yeah.
11: Service merchandise.
15: It always happened around a sixth or seventh aisle. That's when mommies will snap. I mean, think back. Sixth or seventh aisle, you've run over the cart with her heels for five or six times. Yeah. You know, you're in a... Mm-hmm. That's why they always put those handicapped parking spaces up front. Walking wounded mothers letting her kid push the buggies.
1: Well, they have special spaces now for mothers with the infants.
3: Oh, God.
2: Well, they also have special buggies for kids now. Special the little tiny ones
1: toddlers.
2: So they learn early how to run over your feet.
1: Yes.
15: Yeah.
11: That's not funny, though. Those pots are made for special people. I got in trouble. I parked in one of those recently. I came out, you know, I thought I'd do my shop, and I come out. There's a cop writing me a ticket. He looks up. He knows it's my car. He makes that eye contact. He's like, get over here. And I'm like, damn. You know, I did the only thing I could do. I limped over.
15: Mm-hmm.
11: You know, when I was like, bro, my mom is here. He let me off. He did.
1: I love you.
15: I always.
13: They taste like chicken.
11: You know, they do.
15: When I pick up my kids from school, I always give them, I've got good news, I got bad news. Yeah. The good news is we got a great parking space. The bad news is you have cerebral palsy. Get in the car!
17: I'm not sure we can recover from this break.
18: We have covered a lot of ground.
11: You a vehicle woman? You a motorcycle woman?
15: Yes, I am a motorcycle.
11: You seem like a motorcycle. My girlfriend rides a motorcycle.
15: What's she ride?
11: She's got a Yamaha. Actually, no, she has a Suzuki. I have a Yamaha. She has a Suzuki. It's a katana. Very cool.
12: So you're a biker too?
11: Oh, yeah. She's 25 years old. She's afraid to tell her parents that she has a motorcycle.
12: Oh, sure.
11: She's like, they're going to worry. I'm like, they're your parents. They're going to worry no matter what you get. If you get a car, your dad's going to be like, a car? Oh, it's kill people. Mm-hmm. Does it have wheels on it? Because black people steal those. Oh, jeez. I just do that because I like Christy's face. He's gone that way again. He's gone that way.
3: She's a biker. Does she have any tattoos?
11: She has a tattoo on her back, the small of her back. All naughty girls do.
3: Can you say what it is?
11: It is a flower with branches coming off of it, which are smaller flowers.
15: Mm. Aww, big mistake.
3: I'm hesitant to ask you, Etta. Etta May is our guest. Do you have a tattoo, sweetie?
15: No, I'm not stupid.
3: Mm-hmm.
15: Because bodies change as you get older.
2: Mm-hmm.
15: You could start off with roses. As you sag, it just becomes a fern. You know? It all kind of folds in on itself. And I sort of have a tattoo.
18: This could be the worst break we've ever
3: had. Yeah, I'm really uncomfortable. I'm trying to think of anything else I can ask to make them even more comfortable.
11: I'm a happy gardener. That's all I know. I'm a happy gardener.
15: God gave me my tattoos.
13: Oh, he did?
15: Yeah.
13: Birthmarks.
15: Well, no, just the cellulite. Mine looks like hail damage on a car. Okay? Yeah. Some of the guys are out there. Yeah, my woman's got some hail damage. She looked like a double wide trailer been through two tornadoes. Yeah, I got some hail damage, and it's terrible if you sit on a wet toilet seat and you got cellulite.
2: Yeah,
15: Christy,
13: it is.
15: My butt just suctions to the lid. It's just. I get up. You look in the mirror. You got a lid hickey on your ass. It's terrible.
18: Oh, I've had the lid.
15: It takes an hour to get rid of that.
13: Well, you sit on the toilet for an hour at a time.
18: A little circle around.
13: No, I've never had that. I'm in and out. That's it.
3: You gotta get on the Metamucil train. You're on the toilet way too long.
18: I enjoy. It's very quiet in there. Mm-hmm. I have my Game Boy and my.
11: Is that how you rest?
18: My drawings.
11: You play Game Boy.
13: My drawings.
11: Wow. You play Game Boy. How old is your Game Boy?
13: Oh my God.
18: I have all three different versions. I have the original and then the middle version they came out with.
11: See, that's the hint that I'm getting older because of the video games.
18: Right.
11: You know, I go to my friend's house, his little brother, we play. He's got the PlayStation 2.
13: Mm-hmm.
11: I can't work it because it's got all those friggin' buttons.
13: Yeah. Mm-hmm.
11: And I can't work it. I grew up with Nintendo. You guys ever play original Nintendo?
13: Sure.
11: Or Atari? You ever play Atari?
18: Atari.
11: One
18: joystick.
11: Button.
18: Yep. Joystick.
11: That's how it works. One button.
18: And the red button. Yep.
11: Easy to play with, easy to control. Think of the games we had back then, though. We had Wii games when I was little. We had
3: Pong.
11: Pac-Man. Frogger.
2: Mm-hmm. Yep.
11: Imagine if they'd given the frog a gun, right? Because now every game has a gun on it. Try to cross the street. Oh, you're just going to run a brother over. Bam! Bam! Bam! Bam! Bam! You'd have to change the name of the game to Black Frogger.
13: We definitely need to take a break.
17: Got it!
19: Bob and Tom, one-fifth of the FBI's 10 most wanted. Ladies and gentlemen, Bob and Tom.
3: This guy drops his coffee in his lap and now he's pissed.
2: He spent an hour, he said, sitting in a soaking wet chair before he was given some burn cream and a bandage for his penis, as well as some medicine to ease the pain.
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18: Man.
2: No.
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3: Oh, I thought he was flying here.
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0: to dress in black, blue, and white. 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
1: Barry.
0: Yo, buddy.
1: The song ended. Graber and I hit that pretty note. 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We went, and the song was over.
0: That was our big finish, dude. Well, I heard that, but this is such a rocking song that I just got so excited. I want to keep playing it.
2: Oh, I can understand that, to pressure live radio and all, but
0: well, sure.
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0: Who's with me? 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

0: The Bob and Tom Show. Like a screen door on a submarine. Well-meaning, but pointless.
1: Hey, look.
2: Stupid world.
1: Wait a minute, wait a minute. I'm getting something in my headphones. Apparently, there's something coming in the satellite. Can you look at the big screen?
3: Hey, my God.
1: It's Ed Septic.
2: That's right, Ed Septic here, a.k.a. your wife's favorite plumber, a.k.a. Coach Tony Plungy, a.k.a. 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
4: Captain Plungapoo.
2: I'm back from vacation and at your service. I was down in the Dominican Republic.
3: Oh, wow.
2: Ooh. Yeah, it's rough. I'd never been to a third world country before. First thing, there's signs everywhere. Don't flush your used toilet paper.
3: Yeah.
2: Though I found out if you give it a good 8 or 9 flushes, it'll go down. Oh, man. Yeah, I got tired of folding it up and putting it in my back pocket. Man, that place was a real crap hole. At least in Jamaica, they let you smoke weed. They have the decency to get you high enough that you don't notice all the poverty on your ride to and from the resort.
1: No, that's good.
4: Yeah, that can be tricky.
2: Man, the roads in the Dominican are crazy. The food's just not good. The only good thing about the Dominican are all the big booty babes on the beach.
3: Oh, yeah, man.
2: Man, they got a shelf that can hold 3 to 4 elf.
5: Yeah!
2: Willie, they got an ass that'll swallow up a G-string in their hand. A glass of Riesling.
3: Tell me all about it.
2: Good Lord, they got so much junk, they got 2 trunks.
3: Wow.
2: That's right, they got junks in both they trunks.
3: Both they trunks.
1: Big ass.
2: Oh, man. Hey, Bob and Tom, I got to run. That's Yolanda, my new Dominican girlfriend, beeping in, so I'm going to head out.
5: But, nice.
2: Don't forget, the whole month for St. Patrick's Day special, $92.99, I'll come out and clean your drains.
3: Oh, wow.
2: For $192.99, I'll do your wife while you watch.
3: All right. That's a deal.
4: Boy, that's quite a sale.
1: Ed Septic. You must have gotten really high. Well, speaking of St. Patrick's Day.
6: Yeah, it's coming up.
1: We haven't heard a song from Patty G. Do you have a St. Patrick's Day tribute?
7: I think I might have a St. Patrick's Day.
1: Oh, I'm sorry. And you, who are you?
7: I am...
5: You might know that Pat's Irish. Have you ever heard anything about that?
1: Yeah.
7: Patio furniture.
4: Oh, that's all I can think of. Yeah.
5: Is that
4: I normally play outdoors.
7: St. Patrick's. I'm trying to start here, Chick McGee.
4: Aren't you Patty Cash?
7: Patty Cash, that's right. I'm
1: yes.
7: Patty Cash.
1: Yes, yes.
7: Like works much better. You cut me off guard there, Tommy. St. Patrick's Day is for amateurs. Supposes mark your calendars. Oh, you're not even Irish. And you don't know how to drink. I am a damn professional when it comes to drinking alcohol. I take St. Paddy's Day off. Cause for me, the whole day stinks. You're wearing a stupid t-shirt that says, "Kiss me, I'm Irish." But your name is Vicky Plushinski and your beer's a stupid green. St. Patrick's Day's for amateurs. So back off Jack and cram it, sir. I like to pace myself. No one here knows how to drink. I party hard all year. And I only drink brown beer. And I take St. Patty's Days off because I'm in rehab or the clink.
1: Thank you very much. Patty Cash.
7: Patty Cash works.
1: Very good. Better. Nice to see you. Now, I believe we were in the middle of something resembling a sportscast, but we have our...
2: world record.
1: I've asked for Chuck Norris jokes.
4: Oh, okay.
1: Thank you very much.
4: We can just all walk out, right?
6: Yeah, we could.
1: Okay, well, this is a quick one.
4: All right.
1: Dear Bob and Tom, first of all, I'm sorry. Writes Corey, knowing that no one will like this joke but me. Chuck Norris once visited the Virgin Islands. Now they're simply known as the Islands.
6: I mean,
4: there you go. Yeah. How about that?
8: An eighth grader told me that at the lunch table.
4: Yes.
8: We all heard that. I'm not. That's real. I'm not trying to be mean. I remember the day when I learned that joke.
4: If only you'd done that before you read it.
1: All of them.
4: And we're also not besmirching Corey.
8: No, I appreciate you writing in.
4: Yeah, Corey's simply doing what Tom asked.
5: Here's the world record.
4: Thank you.
5: Hundreds of wiener dogs.
6: Aw.
8: Yeah.
5: I am scared of wiener dogs.
9: What?
5: They wig me out.
9: Really?
5: I'd rather cigarettes and wiener dogs.
9: But you're okay with corgis.
4: I think that's a Jim Jarmusch
5: movie.
4: I'm okay with corgis.
5: I'm pretty much okay with every other dog that's walking around.
1: Do you like the miniature dachshunds?
5: No. I don't like the long head dogs.
1: The real long. Oh, no.
5: I don't like any of them.
9: The cocktail dachshunds.
1: Oh, wait a minute. How about the ones that they dress up in the little hot dog suits you can get for them?
5: That'd probably be the closest.
1: That's very funny.
5: Abide by. I can see their pointy snouts, I think.
1: Oh, they're so sweet.
5: It reminds me of my first wife.
9: Ooh.
5: Pointy, pointy snout.
1: Yikes. Hatchet face.
5: Yeah. 897 dachshunds, or do you say dash hounds? Okay. They took part in the...
1: That's a valid question.
5: Successful record attempt in the town dedicated to the breed. The medieval town and UNESCO World Heritage Site is home to the Dackel Museum. Dackel meaning dachshund.
1: Hmm. Oh.
5: The biggest sausage celebrity in attendance at this event was a gigantic parade float in the shape of a black dachshund wearing lederhosen. When asked why they started the parade, it was his husband, Oliver Storrs, said he wanted to try and bring some joy to people in trying times. So they celebrate the dachshund.
2: All right. Nice.
5: The world's largest dachshund walk.
1: You call a group of dachshunds?
9: What do you call them?
1: A schnitzel of dachshunds.
9: I did not know that.
1: A schnitzel of wiener dachshunds.
5: Only that word. What is schnitzel? Isn't it like a veal?
2: It's pounded.
5: Yeah. Pound of veal? Pounded.
1: Very good.
2: Yeah, it is good.
1: Yep. A nice little fried.
5: But doesn't schnitzel sound like a pastry?
9: It does.
5: Like a cream-filled schnitzel?
2: That's strudel.
9: Absolutely.
5: Strudel
1: is the pastry. Schnitzel is the delicious pounded meat.
2: And spetzel is the doughy kind of. That's good. Noodly.
8: Like medium rare pasta.
2: Right.
5: Now, what's a Bismarck?
2: A Bismarck.
8: The beatboxer?
2: Is a donut? Is a Long John, isn't it?
5: Is it a Long John?
1: I just got lost.
2: Yeah.
5: What about Bismarcky?
8: Beatboxer.
2: I love Bismarcky.
7: I do too.
5: You got what I need.
2: He did.
1: I'm completely lost.
5: Did he die?
2: I believe Bismarcky did.
7: Oh, yeah.
5: Son of a gun.
2: Now, there were 800 dachshunds.
5: Almost 900.
2: Yes, but there were 1,000 buns. Isn't that always the way?
5: Now, there's some quality.
2: Always the way.
8: Is somebody going to fix this?
1: Breaking up a hack concept like that and making it funnier. Congratulations.
8: Did you read this?
7: Yeah, I love that.
8: I had the largest dachshund walk. Did you see this? You ever tried to eat a schnitzel?
1: Wow. They're sweet looking little doggies.
9: Sure.
5: And they're hounds of the devil.
9: I like the long haired ones.
1: Wow, there's some complicated names in this story.
9: Uh-oh. Oh, it's German.
1: Seppi Kubleck.
2: Weird name for a dog.
5: Yo, Seppi!
9: Yeah, it is a weird name for a dog. I agree.
5: Seppi, did you leave the stove on?
1: And his husband, Oliver Storrs, with a Z.
5: Well, if you say the words with this type of accent.
1: They're German. You talk like this.
2: There are two dachshunds.
1: Wait a minute.
5: German,
9: Italian.
5: Swedish?
2: Two dachshunds in my family. My brother Jeff and his family have two dachshunds, and they're kind of furry.
1: Named?
9: They're long-haired ones.
2: Mocha. Aww. And Spookums.
1: Anyone, you know something? It's break time.
7: All right, Jeff. So,
2: no, yeah, those are their names.
1: Uh-huh. One of them is white and one is black.
2: No.
7: Way to go, lunatic. Way to go, Josh.
2: Not my... They're very cute.
7: They better be.
5: We'll be back with more from the Bob and Tom Show as we're experiencing technical difficulties. We'll be right back.
7: They better be.
5: Hey, guys. Love listening to you as I drive into work every morning.
2: Thank you.
5: This must be some sort of military situation. I thought you'd get a kick out of knowing that when you started playing Word Up by Cameo earlier, I was driving through the security guards on my base. She started dancing and said it was a great way to start her morning.
2: Yeah.
1: In other words, instead of listening to this show, she should go listen to Word Up. Is that what you're saying?
9: Well, don't encourage people not to listen.
5: We were...
2: The guard. Yeah.
5: The guard heard it. Mm-hmm. On our show, and that's right. What she said.
8: I like to imagine that guard going, "Hey, what are you listening to?" And then he goes, "Oh, the Bob and Tom Show." And she's expecting more of Word Up. And
2: she tunes in
8: to whatever we have going on today.
2: Oh, jeez.
1: Yeah. Okay.
9: I have a letter from Brian in Dayton. Bob and Tom Show. Hi, Christy. Well, hi, Brian. When I got married, my wife surprised me when she put peanut butter on a hot dog.
5: Oh.
9: I thought she was nuts till I tried it. I eat hot dogs like this quite often. She said it was called a Wisconsin hot dog.
5: Huh.
9: I've never heard of such a thing, but thank you, Brian.
7: Was she blindfolded?
10: Why do you ask that?
7: Because maybe the peanut butter was on.
1: Wait, Pat's doing his own show. No, seriously. Now, what is that in English? How does that joke work in English?
7: I don't know. I bombed.
5: No. You put peanut butter on a part of your body. Yeah.
9: Lonnie says he eats grilled cheese sandwiches with sweet midget pickles in the side of them, and it's the greatest thing ever. A little.
1: Yeah, I've heard of that.
9: Ones,
1: yeah,
10: pickle dwarfs, please.
1: And we had. I told you, my dad did peanut butter and bacon, and our first letter writer did peanut butter and bologna, which right. Bologna is pretty close to a hot dog.
9: Yeah, true.
10: It's a hot dog pancake. Did you know that?
1: I'm thinking. Oh, you mean? I mean, bologna is a right. Bologna is a hot dog pancake. Thank you.
5: I've never heard the Wisconsin angle for it.
9: I haven't
1: nor
9: either.
1: Have I.
5: And I've spent a lot of time in Wisconsin. Never heard that. I heard a Minnesota hot dish. That's like a protein in any.
1: You ever have a Cleveland steamer?
9: Oh, Tom.
5: Yes. Yes, right. I have.
10: Right to poop.
5: I certainly have.
1: I certainly have. You wouldn't need one of those, would you?
5: You ever give somebody a peanut butter hot dog in a blindfold? You ever do that?
7: Want to hear my peanut butter joke?
1: Nice callback.
5: You ever do that?
1: You ever wonder what a hot brown is?
10: Those are good.
8: Yeah.
9: Isn't it open-faced sandwich with gravy?
1: Yeah,
10: and
1: delicious.
10: A ton of cheese stuff. Yeah. And Jockey Hot Brown.
8: That was invented at the Brown Hotel, right? That's the lore behind it.
9: Mm-hmm.
8: I'm staying at the Brown Hotel for a wedding next weekend.
5: Oh.
8: I think I'm going to eat one day of the wedding to see what happens.
9: Hotel.
5: Yes. It's impossible to eat just one.
8: Get sweaty on the dance floor.
10: Diarrhea on the dance floor.
5: Yeah. Ask them if they serve Blumpkins, too. Ask them about
10: they may.
5: Yeah.
1: Okay.
10: Blumpkins are in season.
1: I see. By the way, earlier this morning we played a special tribute.
9: Yes.
1: Did anyone notice that Mary said the Smashing Pumpkins?
9: Yeah, I did.
1: God, that made me laugh. Made me smile. So sweet. Now, Pat, you've got your guitar out. I assume you have a song for us.
7: We were talking about hot browns. I was trying to think if I remember the chord changes.
1: To what?
10: Hot he has brown. A song. He has a tribute.
7: Hot brown.
1: Okay. Well, so the question becomes.
10: Nice. To Killing Me Softly. What do you want?
1: Do you remember the chord changes?
7: I could give it a shot. I may screw it up. You guys will all heckle me. Well,
10: I'll heckle you for saying hecka.
5: I'm going to heckle you and hecka you.
9: Do you need a nap?
7: Yes.
1: 3, 2, 1.
7: Do it again.
1: 3, 2, 1.
7: Hot brown supper in the city. Turkey, bacon, ham, but don't look pretty. Lots of gravy, not a little bit. It's a favorite of the Louisville city. Gravy all around, slices of bread. Large piece of turkey, bigger than your head. But at night, your tummy aches. Lay down that hot brown bakes. Come on, go all night. Squeeze those cheeks real tight. It's a bummer. It ain't pretty. After supper in the city, I just wasted your time.
10: No, we love that.
9: That was great.
7: I thought I'd give it a shot. Just pick up the guitar.
1: Yeah,
7: sounds like, hey, do a song.
1: Oh, that sounded nice there in the beginning. Let's move on. Jesus. What's happening?
9: Well, we've been talking about food. Let's stay with that topic. Researchers say shoppers can be made to feel sorry for single bananas and tend to buy them.
10: Oh, not, no way. What?
5: A banana all alone?
9: Yep.
1: Now listen to this. This is a scientific experiment. This is fascinating.
9: They placed a sign in front of a banana bearing a frown and the message, quote, "We are sad singles and want to be bought as well."
10: This doesn't count at all.
9: They also tested a non-empathetic sign that simply labeled the fruit as singles wanting to be bought. Shoppers appeared to be moved by the emotional signage, with sales in single bananas increasing nearly 60%. Compared to the neutral sign.
10: This is like a rigged study.
8: Yeah, this is dumb.
9: The study titled Anthropomorphic Sad Expressions Reduce Waste of Single Imperfect Food, and it was published in the journal Psychology and Marketing.
1: I mean, you don't think that's fascinating?
10: No, because most grocery stores don't do this.
8: Yeah.
10: No. They don't display that way.
8: Also, if this is an issue, just take the single bananas and then put them at the coffee shop in the grocery store. Like, they're going to be fine.
1: No, but the point is, they're anthropomorphizing it. In other words, it's like a little smiley face.
10: Right.
1: Now, I'm going to put this in terms you'd understand.
10: Please.
9: Oh, boy.
1: You're walking in the grocery
5: Prepare
1: store.
5: Prepare to be insulted.
10: A frozen pizza with a frowny face.
1: And there is a...
5: And you're there?
1: No.
5: You're eating a jar of chocolate.
1: No, there's a single slice of pizza with a smiley face saying, "I need a home."
10: Yeah, there's no way I would just, look, a slice of pizza. Let me get that.
5: Yeah.
1: Home sweet stomach. No, I mean, I think this is really interesting. It's a controlled experiment. They did the same thing with just a sign saying single bananas.
9: Right.
1: Same price. But when the single banana has a little frown on it,
9: yeah, they're tugging at your heartstrings.
1: They sell 60% more. There are bananas, for God's sake.
5: I think it makes sense. I think they're manipulating the scenario too much with the signage and the story.
1: Well, that's the whole point.
5: Well, I don't know. Okay, I don't think
9: what's wrong with buying a single banana?
1: I thought it was a great story, and for you guys, apparently, it lacks appeal.
10: We got some effort out of it. I mean, he put pen to paper there.
7: Greg Hahn to drum is what he did.
1: Maybe they should try this on the dating apps.
5: Yeah?
9: What, a sad, lonely person?
10: A person with a frowny face going, I'm sad and single?
8: You kind of do the opposite. You kind of make them angry.
9: Yeah, you don't want people to do that.
7: A lot of hubris, yes.
1: You don't put something of... I don't get a little action, it's over.
7: No. A lot of lying.
5: Yeah, yeah.
1: Guy's sitting there next to a 9mm on the table.
9: Jeez, Tom.
8: Look, if you say no, this is it for me, okay?
10: You understand that, right, ladies?
8: You put that in your bio.
10: Yeah, yeah, right, right.
1: Which way is, sweeping right or left?
8: Not sweeping. It's so sweeping. Funny. Watching, we've been talking about Tinder since 2011.
5: Swiping.
1: Oh, sorry.
5: Atta, baby.
8: Swipe right.
5: Okay, there you go.
10: What are you on janitor's meat?

0: His point is
1: distracting.
0: His point is that the product is so bad.
1: No, I understand that. But I think just go for like a brand
2: thing. But I don't think that has anything to do with the product. It's the hot woman.
0: Yeah. Right. That's what, yeah. Yeah. So if an ugly woman is selling the best grape juice you've ever had,
1: yes.
0: And a hot woman selling diarrhea juice,
1: yes,
3: right. Diarrhea juice will sell more.
1: It's still just
0: no. Right. I'm going grape juice.
2: Right.
0: I'm drinking the grape juice and I'm looking at the diarrhea woman going, "You're hot." And then I beat the system.
4: And then Pat goes, "How come there's no booze in this?"
0: And then Pat goes, "How come there's no booze in this?"
1: You are in rare air today. You're being mean to everyone.
2: And what somehow he's missed me. I don't know what
0: if all your night is.
4: Chicksman, who's cigarette buddy?
0: Yeah. I like to think
2: we're
0: Tom,
2: smoking together out back.
0: On his way in this morning, went, "Ah, hell with it. I'm burning every bridge."
5: These guys have been on my ass all week.
0: You know what? I take it more than I get. I'm done.
5: I'm sick of it.
0: Yeah.
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4: Entering the studio. We have NFL great Joe Theismann has just walked in, and Joe, have a seat. Joe is carrying a
9: Did someone give this to you, Joe? I see it's a framed photograph of your hero.
10: Yes, this is a
4: Joe. I hope you have a bathroom in your basement. I've never been to your place, but in your basement, if there is a bathroom,
10: this is the 30th one he has sent me.
9: Really? And each time, Mrs. Theismann says, "Not in my house.
2: Not in my house."
10: That's why he sent me 30. Yes.
4: What does
10: Hi,
4: it say?
10: Joe. Mm-hmm. Looking forward to seeing you again. Yours truly, Love Chick.
9: Sweet.
4: Oh, wait a minute. There's the phone.
9: Bob and Tom Show.
11: Hi, fellas.
9: Well, hi, Floyd.
11: Oh, this is a treat today, isn't it?
9: Yes, it is.
11: Joe, you know Chick McGee's a big Redskins fan.
10: Yeah, I heard that, Floyd. Yeah, I heard that.
11: But he's queer, so keep your distance.
2: Hey, you know what, Floyd?
11: I wouldn't let him take a snap from you, but you've always had perfect hair. No wonder why he's been fond of you.
9: Yeah?
11: Mm-hmm. I used to have mine feathered like you, but now I grew my sideburns out because Big D wants me to look like Tommy Lee Jones again. You know, I've always said about football, it's amazing what they get paid, but it's hard to do. It's like playing hide-and-seek with the whore. You may find it, but you're going to pay the price for it.
9: Bob and Tom Show.
12: I'm at a Donnie Bike.
4: Oh, hey, Donnie.
9: Hey, Donnie.
12: How you guys doing?
4: Listen, we have a special guest in the studio. Joe Theismann, NFL great, is actually here with us in the studio.
12: Mm-hmm. I always wanted to ask you, though, you know Ricky Hammers?
9: No.
12: Todd's brother?
9: No.
12: The other drummer for Sex Fest?
9: No.
12: Remember? Anyways, man, he told me he had tickets. I'm going to bring it up. I don't care if he's in there. He had tickets to the Super Bowl when Theismann's played. But he had tickets on the 50-yard line, front row, right behind your guys' dugout and everything.
9: Bench.
12: Said you guys had just scored and said you wouldn't even put the phone down to sign his program.
2: Oh, no. Are you kidding me?
12: I know, Chick. He throws one, gets on the phone bragging probably to his mom about it.
10: Yeah. Those were the days when I was full of myself. Food for thought. Food for thought.
4: That's the kind of
10: There's
4: respect.
10: There's something to chew on early, I'll tell you.
4: Thank you, Donnie.
9: Bob and Tom Show.
12: Bob and Tom, it's Kenny Tarmac.
9: Kenny!
12: Hey, guy, we just landed.
9: You did.
12: Yeah. Wheels just hit the ground. I can barely hear you guys. Can you hear me now?
9: Yeah, I hear you.
12: I had to call. Tobik sent a text, and I guess you guys have Joe Theismann in there today, huh?
4: Joe Theismann.
9: Theismann.
12: Hey, Shooter, if you can help me with an icebreaker, I'm not in sales. I'm in solutions. I don't know how much they told you about me, but my 10 o'clock is a huge college football fan.
9: Oh, yeah?
12: Now, is that really you on the trophy? What's that name? I figured it was. Why else would they give it that name? That's like naming the Stanley Cup after Burt Reynolds.
9: Yeah,
2: same thing.
9: Yeah.
12: Said you played your college ball in Northern Indiana. I'm guessing Valpo. Is that right?
4: No, Notre Dame University.
9: Notre Dame.
12: Hey, guy, we just landed. Yeah, ATL. Oh. Good. Oh, I already moved 40 units to the Burger Buddy, and my 10 o'clock is always good for Elite 60. Well, he gets case price on those bad boys. Uh-oh. Today he'll buy about 80 since I got the icebreaker of the century. Guess who I got on the other line?
4: No.
12: No.
9: Jenny.
12: Yes, again.
9: Jenny.

0: Mike, if it was Zig Ziglar, do you think he'd put him on hold? Kenny. It's Joe Heisman. Oh, the guy on the trophy. I know. Oh, my gave me the heads up. I told him, hey, I've used that pose before, but only when my clients complain. No, I told him that. He loved it. We got to skate. Hey, Joe, we're at the game. We got to skate. Go Valpo.
1: Oh, yeah.
2: Thanks, Kenny.
1: Thanks, Kenny. Go Valpo.
3: Right. Well, Joe, thanks for coming for the last time.
4: Yeah. Gee, thanks for having me. Well, as always, it's great to be with you.
3: Our guest is Joe Theismann from the world of the NFL. And I believe we have another phone call.
1: Morning, Bob and Tom show.
5: Hey, Bob and Tom. It's Sir Charles.
3: Hey, Charles.
1: Hello, Charles.
5: Joe, I always admired you when you played, because you had the face mask that the kickers had, the single bar face mask, which I like because it'd be easier to eat snacks between plays.
1: Yeah.
5: I heard you guys talking about a coach in the NFL, Tony Soprano.
3: Yeah.
6: Yeah.
5: I got a good friend of mine, too. Hey, you mind talking to him for a second?
3: Oh, put him on, please.
1: Hello?
3: Please.
1: Hello?
5: Joe Theismann's in the room on the Bob and Tom show.
7: Jesus. How you doing?
3: Tony, how are you? How's it going?
7: I'm doing pretty good.
6: Yeah.
4: How's everything with the fishes?
7: Things are pretty good. How's your leg? Sometimes you have to get a point across.
8: That's right. You got to make a point, Tony.
4: Touché.
9: Bob and Tom.
10: They're yucky and they look nasty and they stink.
9: Sanitized for your protection.
3: Welcome back to the Bob and Tom Show.
1: Hello.
11: And now here's Dave Dugan.
1: Oh, that's nice.
6: That's not nice.
1: Hi, Dave.
3: Dave Dugan is a good friend of the show, does some voice work for us, and a very fine comedy writer and stand-up comedian. Now, Dave is not working this week because he wants to do comedy. He just is enjoying the free air conditioning when he's on stage.
11: You know what? The last time, I know you're going to back up and explain
1: Look,
11: that.
1: Poor Dave.
11: My wife and I, whenever it gets hot, we always say, now, I wonder how the Dugans are.
6: Dave, I think about that, too.
1: I don't.
3: Dave is a man who has a rock-solid appreciation of a dollar.
11: Yes, he's frugal.
3: You're a frugal guy, Dave?
12: I just don't like to...
11: Spend money?
12: No, I don't like to... I like to feel like I'm getting a dollar.
3: Now, and you have explained to us that
1: beating the system.
12: Utility companies keeping the man down.
3: But let me just slow down for a second.
12: So I don't like that.
3: You explained to us. Actually, we heard through other sources, and we asked you about this. You do not run the air conditioning in your home. Except
12: from other sources. What?
11: No. You make it sound like somebody else is in charge of it.
12: What kind of air wasteful conditioning, undercover work is there?
11: The air conditioning.
1: Yeah, let's investigate.
11: The air conditioning at your house is used very sparingly.
6: What's it set at 80? Is that what you said?
12: Yeah, so it still works. It just doesn't.
3: And you live
1: just
3: in an area.
1: Doesn't cool us off.
3: You live in an area where it's quite warm in the summer.
12: Is that what it's supposed to be for?
1: Uh-huh.
3: Now, do you have maybe...
12: I'm a little closer to the equator than some.
3: Do you have an in-home air conditioning or an in-window unit for one of the rooms so you can keep one of the rooms cool?
1: No.
11: So you have central air, and you keep the thermostat at
12: air. We are living in the addition of the house this summer.
1: Mm-hmm.
12: Partially because we're not going anywhere for any kind of a getaway, so we feel like we're in a summer home.
1: Like in a summer home, and plus your wife grows orchids.
3: In the main house, Bob.
11: Let me ask you something.
3: In the big house.
11: How'd you sell the wife on telling her that going to this addition was like being on a vacation? How
12: she
11: did you do that?
12: Likes it a lot, heard no complaints. And
6: so you have this beautiful house. I've seen your home. You have a beautiful home, and you're living in just the addition part of the house?
12: Mm-hmm.
11: By the way,
1: how
11: long have you been married?
12: We're going back to that deal?
11: How long have you been married?
12: You're invited over anytime, Chuck.
11: How long have you been married?
12: He says he hasn't met my wife. It'll be almost 10 years.
11: I never met your wife.
6: You've never met Heidi? You were at a party. She stayed on her side of the room.
1: Heard about you.
3: Yeah. You know, Chick at parties. He thinks people call him Jake, and he's always drunk.
11: I've been known to get a little grabby.
3: Dave, you have two kids.
12: Yeah.
3: How do they feel? How old are they, please?
12: They're doing fine, and...
3: Yeah.
12: They're, in spite of what
3: how old are the kids?
12: Heidi has said on occasion, the kids have not been going to bed with sweaty necks.
11: Funny.
3: How are they
12: we're
3: taking?
12: We're hunkering down. We're putting snake oil on our boo boos. What's that? How old kids? 8 and soon to be 3.
3: Wow, that's great.
12: Yeah.
3: What are the kids' names?
12: Max and Riley.
3: Okay.
6: Mm-hmm. Boy and a girl.
12: Yep.
3: Riley's a she.
6: Yes.
12: Yep. And they like the 80-degree
3: They do. They're used to.
1: They love
6: they
1: that.
6: Do. Huh?
1: How
6: well,
1: do
6: they
1: know
6: any
1: different?
6: Different.
1: They don't
6: do
1: know
6: they
1: any
6: go
1: different.
6: To the mall with parkas on?
1: Listen to you.
2: Yeah. Isn't Riley a lesbian name?
1: What are you? Stop it. Dave, you have permission to go across the desk.
12: Now you're never going to meet the wife.
1: There you go.
12: There you go. I just sealed my fate. Just bought yourself another 10 years of antisocial behavior.
6: I think now
3: you're going to meet the wife's attorney. From slander, libel, and slander.
1: Okay.
3: Well, Dave, so you having a good summer other than the fact that you're...
1: Other than that,
3: I noticed. I know you're famous for being late, but I noticed you were here really early. Probably just came to enjoy the air conditioning, huh?
12: I was talking to your producer Dean about. Nobody had commented how punctual I've been the last couple of years.
3: I know it is.
12: You know, I had about 16 or 17 true. Under my belt.
3: Now, by the way, did you bring some of those foam cases to take home a little food?
12: We're doing fine.
1: He's doing okay.
12: We go get ice cream every night, and
3: do you stay? You linger at the store? The kids.
12: Yeah.
3: Stand over the ice cream, waving the cold air. Oh, God.
1: Oh, Daddy. Uh-huh.
12: They really are fine with it. I mean,
1: they're good kids.
12: I know you. Yeah, they're good. And
2: 80? Is it really set at 80? 80?
1: So what?
12: 80
1: they have
12: degrees.
1: A pool to cool off in.
3: You have a pool?
6: Oh, you have a pool?
12: Come on, let's don't exploit that.
11: Wow.
1: Well, he blew it up himself.
11: Maybe. I don't have a pool. Maybe if I set my thermostat up to 80, I can afford a pool.
6: Yeah.
2: That's I didn't look at it that way.
6: I told you had
12: well,
6: nice
12: we but we go get ice cream every night, the hot nights.
3: Yeah. Now, do you take a car or do you try to avoid buying gas? Do you hike?
12: That crazy, Tom.
1: He's not that cheap, Tom.
11: I've got the question. What's considered a hot night?
3: Poor Dave.
12: Upper 80s.
6: This is going to be your weekend. Yeah. Ooh, kids are excited.
11: We're going to get cream, kids.
1: Yeah.
3: Now, do you have traditional fans then to circulate the air? Or do you...
12: There's some ceiling fans. Is that what you're getting at?
3: Uh-huh. Yeah, those are very effective. Yeah.
2: Or the box fans. You got the box fans?
12: I feel like you could draw a house plan of where I live right now, Tom. You have so many questions. But, well, now, when we got ice cream, you ever eat something so quick, so fast that everybody has done that?
3: The brain freeze?
1: Oh, headache.
12: It goes up and freezes your cerebellum solid. And I don't care how peaceful you are of a person. If somebody put a gun in your hand, then the innocent would die.
1: But, how true.
12: If Charles Manson had used the Mr. Misty defense, he'd be a free man today.
1: You know, I think he may have.
3: I didn't know
1: the
3: they
1: Mr.
3: had
1: Misty.
3: The Mr. Misty defense. But I guess might as well go product specific. That's a very good thing. Is the Mr.
12: Summer.
3: Misty ice cream, or isn't that
6: no,
3: like a drink?
6: No, that's a slush, isn't it?
11: That's
6: slushy.
11: A slushy.
3: Yeah, yeah. That'll give you the bad
6: that'll
3: ice cream
6: give
3: headache.
6: You the, oh, yeah, because it's ice.
11: A blizzard.
3: Mm-hmm. Yeah, those can be very, very painful.
6: Lizard.
3: Dave Dugan is our guest. Dave Dugan, a man who is known for being a little bit frugal, but
1: nothing wrong with that.
3: Now, the car you drive, do you monitor your gas mileage?
12: I got way back this year on the car.
1: Did you?
12: Yep.
1: Mm-hmm.
3: Do you walk everywhere?
2: You like to walk everywhere, as I recall.
12: I do. Like, I see what you're getting at.
3: Well, there's a famous story. I think we should just tell the story.
1: What famous story?
3: We were at Disney World.
11: What famous story?
6: Come on, Bob. When we were drinking around the world.
1: We were all right, so we got lost.
3: We were all at Disney World, and when you're at Disney World, you have to kind of stick to the trails because it's built in a swamp.
1: Mm-hmm.
6: I was at Disney World, a month ago, and there was a 6-foot alligator swimming right underneath the bridge right across from my hotel. I couldn't believe it.
1: Mm-hmm.
3: Well, I've seen an alligator on the golf course at Disney
6: You
3: World.
6: Do not want to wander off, Mr. Dugan.
3: So Dave was in...
12: Ride you guys wanted.
1: I don't blame you.
3: Epcot, was that where you were?
6: We were at Epcot.
1: That's where you drink around the world.
3: And you thought you saw your hotel through the woods there, so you decided to bushwhack your way through. How'd that go?
12: That's not so true.
1: No, it's not true.
3: Why did you take the woods? Go ahead.
1: No, everyone was going on a ride, and Dave didn't want to go on the ride.
12: Yeah, I mean, we'd already...
3: Did you have to pay to get on the
12: ride? Had 12 drinks.
6: No, we'd been drinking.
1: We'd already drank around the world.
2: The only reason to ride the ride was to have someone throw up.
6: Yeah.
2: That was the reason. That's exactly the
6: truth. And Dave knew
2: he'd
6: be the guy,
12: I just wanted to take myself out of that mix, but I also felt confident getting back.
1: Mm-hmm.
12: But I went it's in a circle, Epcot, and I went what I thought would be the shortcut, the other way around. But
3: Yeah. Well, how'd you end up in the woods?
12: Well, I ended up in the woods after I ended up in a lot of neighborhoods where they didn't speak English.
1: isn't that is, all of Epcot?
6: That amazes me because as many times as I've been to Disney World, I've never seen anything that looks like an apartment.
12: Never gotten
6: complex.
12: Off the beaten trail?
1: No. Yeah. That's because she's always following the little yellow path. Or whatever it is.
3: They're really not that little. They're usually about 40 feet wide. Lots of signs, lots of languages.
1: Oh, yeah.
3: Okay, we're taking a break. This is the Bob and Tom Show.
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21: 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Love the show.
20: Sure thing. Let's go to line two, see what's on your mind. Hello, Time Channel.
22: Hi, I'm sorry, the last guy kind of stole my thunder. You already answered my question.
20: you mean about the time?
22: Yeah, I was going to ask what time it was. You said 11:21, right?
20: Well, actually, caller, we've got an update on that. It's now 11:22.
22: Hey, thanks. Great. I love the show.
20: Thanks for the call. Looks like we've got just time to take one or two more calls here. Go ahead, caller.
23: Yeah, I've been watching the show since 11:04, and maybe you guys covered this earlier, but what day is it today?
20: I'm sorry, caller. You're looking for the day channel. This is the Time Channel. Check your local cable listings for that.
23: Oh, sorry. My bad.
20: Could I possibly get somebody to screen these calls? And listen, a quick reminder for you viewers, I'm going to be on vacation next week, so be sure to tune in, same time, same station, for the best of time. 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
0: We have comedian Nick Griffin.
2: Have you ever seen a person complain in a fast food restaurant? That's amazing to me.
3: Mm-hmm.
2: What's taking this kid so long? Why is he going so slow? Well, he's rethinking every bad decision he's ever made in his life. They got him to this horrible offer place.
3: Shut up, your fries are coming.
4: Oh, and they seem a little irritable, too.
2: Just to summon all his energy to keep from turning around and stabbing you in the eyeball with the spork, you fat jackass. Just got an entire meal for $3. And never got out of the car. And you're complaining.
5: You can't get a regular cheeseburger in L.A. Like, if you get a cheeseburger at a restaurant in L.A., it's always a burger that was happily raised by the owner's barber, Jeff. Spelled G-E-O-F.
6: Of course, yeah.
5: I just want a cheeseburger. I want a burger made from a cow that was born and raised to be a burger. All right? I don't want a burger with dreams or hope. I want a burger that knew the deal. And I want a cheese that is 40% plastic. All right? I want a cheese that when I poop it out, I poop out a keychain.
7: Bob and Tom.
8: 5, 4, 3, 2, 1.
7: They put the F in professional.

0: door. I'm just
1: everybody walking to the liquor store.
0: That's right. Hey.
1: walking to the liquor store.
0: Hey. One more time.
2: Okay.
0: I was just
1: walking to the liquor store.
0: It's getting dark, too dark

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So I called my wife to post my bail. She said, "Don't you call my ass here no more."

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6: Bass Talk.
5: The Bass Talk Show. Marcus, you got something for us today?
7: There was this bass player. And he was sitting in a bar and just getting really, really drunk. He was mad at the world.
8: Yeah.
7: He had been fired from his latest job. Mad at everyone. Just angry, drinking. So he leaves the bar. He's very, very drunk. He's walking down the street. And across the street is a nun walking the other direction.
8: Mm-hmm.
7: A bass player runs across the street, knocks her down, and just starts kicking her and hitting her and going crazy.
8: A drunk bass player.
7: A drunk bass player. And he looks down and says, "You're not so tough now, are you, Batman?"
5: This is why we get mail. That's it for our show. Bass Talk.
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10: They bribed us to say that.
5: He is comedian Greg Warren. Greg has a very interesting background, and I'm an admirer of Greg's athletic prowess.
11: Yeah.
5: Greg was an All-American wrestler in college. Sure. I find it interesting that when he told me the story, I told him the story that you told me last time, that you haven't stepped on a scale since you got out of wrestling, and that you were having a physical, and the doctor made you turn around because you said you wouldn't get in a scale. So
12: They're always like, I get in there, and I just won't get on scales ever again. Mm-hmm. You know, and so I go in the doctor's office.
11: Is that why you're not a truck driver?
12: Yeah, exactly. Another reason. As much driving as I do, I feel like I am sometimes.
11: I just wonder.
12: Yeah, no, they'll be like, I'll go in the doctor's office, like, you need to go on the scale. No, I'm not going to do that, sir. You have to get on the scale. I bet I don't. Sir, you don't seem to understand. Ma'am, you don't seem to understand. I will sit on the floor like Rosa Parks before I get on the scale. And then they try a different tack. Like, well, sir, if you don't get on the scale, the doctor's going to come down on me real hard. Well, it looks like you're in for a beating, ma'am, because I'm not getting on that scale.
11: It's a bad day for you.
12: It's mm-hmm. not going to happen. Mm-hmm.
5: I see. Well, Greg Warren is our guest.
11: So your doctor has no idea how much you weigh?
12: No, okay. No, and he I can tell he's mad about it. Like,
5: but you're not overweight by any stretch of the imagination.
12: No, I don't
5: very
12: think
5: lean.
12: So,
5: and
11: he could probably just eyeball you.
12: Yeah.
11: I don't know.
5: That's what you need to do is go to the state fair.
11: Yeah. Yeah, guess my weight. There you go. Mm-hmm.
12: Yeah.
11: Hey, doctor.
12: Care to hazard a guess?
11: Probably? No scale. I say 160.
12: No way.
13: 375.
14: Chick,
11: a little high.
12: I wrestled 158 last year, and I weighed that for honestly like 2 seconds at a time, and then I was back up to 170 by the time I drank water.
5: 2 seconds. Oh.
14: So you're probably 170, 175.
5: So you drink 12 pounds of water?
12: Yeah, definitely. Yeah. I mean, you lose 12 pounds of water to get to 158.
13: Oh, sure.
14: And you can gain that back that quickly?
12: And you can lose it. I lost it.
13: Do you know what it's good for, though?
14: I can't lose 5 pounds.
13: Your kidneys.
12: Well, it's not the right kind of weight to lose. I mean, it's just water. Weight.
5: Mm-hmm. Yeah. In any event, we'll move forward from there. We haven't really touched on any news headlines with Christy Lee. Here's something interesting.
11: Mm-hmm.
5: Dateline Erie, Pennsylvania. A random sample of Canadian and United States sex therapists says that sexual relations between 7 and 13 minutes is the most desirable. This is sex therapists.
14: Who? What now?
11: For who? The man or the woman?
13: What and what is this?
11: To 13 minutes.
14: 7 to 13 minutes for the actual act.
13: Now, does this cover the begging part, or
5: this is from Fox News? It's a new study published today in the International Journal of Sexual Medicine. Chick, do you have this month's issue?
13: Yeah,
5: who's on the cover?
13: I'm on the cover.
11: No kidding,
5: really?
13: With a hands clap.
5: Get one time for Easter.
13: How you can get laid for the resurrection.
11: Maybe you should have Chick on the on ramp of a freeway holding a cardboard sign. We'll have sex for food.
13: I'm sorry.
5: A new study published today in the International Journal of Sexual Medicine says the best sex should last 7 to 13 minutes. 3 minutes sex is considered adequate.
13: All right. Well, Mr. Curious, define your terms there.
5: Well, this is from this newspaper article. According to the study, which included a random sample of Americans and Canadians, sex longer than 13 minutes was too long.
11: Does this include foreplay?
14: I don't. It can't.
12: No. No, it can't be.
14: No, it can't.
11: 13 minutes, somebody's knees are going to be hurt.
5: The study also aims...
13: Watch your hands inside the car.
5: The study aims to help calm couples' unrealistic beliefs that healthy sex should last a long time. See, this is from, you know, Sting in his interview. Well, I have tantric sex for, what was it?
14: Nine hours. What? If you read about that, he was... It's Remember, not the actual act was 9 hours. It was this was whole...
5: 7 hours of looking at himself,
14: whatever.
5: Combing his hair.
14: Yeah. Right.
5: It says, usually women are quite happy with short intercourse and are not bothered about prolonging it at all, but nearly all men want it to be much, much longer, according to Dr. Jane Howard.
14: We got things to do.
5: A medical therapist from Brisbane, Australia.
12: 7 to 13?
5: Yeah.
13: Okay, what time is it? Okay.
5: Why now, Chick, in your case, what? 13 minutes, what? The first 8 inflating the doll.
11: I think that all counts. Yeah.
5: Is that
11: so
5: considered
11: take you that long? Man, you must be exhausted.
14: I have a little...
5: Now, Greg,
14: for an air mattress.
5: Greg, I don't want to be mean or cruel, but are you currently seeing anyone?
12: No.
5: Are you now, or have you ever been
13: a member of
14: the 7 to 13 minute club?
5: 13 minutes is the suggested length.
12: Okay,
11: 7 to 13 minutes. All right.
5: Yes, this is from Canadian and United States sex therapists.
12: No.
5: Too short is considered to be 1 to 2 minutes. Too long.
11: What's too short?
5: 1 to 2 minutes.
12: I hope you don't laugh at people like they're doing it that way.
11: No.
13: Some people
11: don't get it very often have a tendency to pop off like a firecracker.
13: Yeah.
5: Really?
13: Yeah.
5: Kind of a short fuse.
12: It's not going to help things if you laugh like that.
13: Yeah. You're not helping. They're a giggle box.
11: Actually,
13: you're not helping.
11: If there's laughter, it could last about 5 hours.
5: With us in the studio, comedian Greg Warren. Do you have anything you want to talk about, Greg? I kind of feel like the show's been kind of a downer for you.
12: Sure.
5: You come in and...
12: No.
5: People are
11: can we pick on you?
5: Somehow making fun of your...
13: No.
12: Have you guys ever gotten to the point where you're in your life where you're kind of like, you know, I think I've met enough people.
11: I haven't felt that way. I
12: kind of get to that point lately. My friend, you know, they'll call me up and be like, hey man, you gotta meet my buddy Paul. I'm like, God, you know what? I don't want to meet Paul.
5: You've already got a Paul in your life.
12: I don't want to meet Paul. I don't think I'm gonna like Paul. How do you know? I'm like, all right, fine. So we go to lunch, you know, and Paul is there. And first thing Paul says is that he likes to work hard and play hard. I'm like, all right, I know right away I'm not going to like Paul. Okay? And then Paul asked me, he goes, what about you, Greg? You like to work hard and play hard? I'm like, I don't know. I never been in a light beer commercial before. So
11: I don't know.
12: Probably not. That is a term right there. You know,
11: work hard and play hard.
12: Yeah. I cannot stand that because you know it's not the truth. Okay,
11: that's true.
12: Paul's version of working hard and play hard probably is Paul and his 4 buddies from accounting, working an extra half hour on Friday, then going out to like Applebee's or something and splitting a pitcher of beer.
11: Uh-huh.
12: That's not working hard and playing hard. I know this guy in Houston. I used to know him. He worked on an oil rig. Okay, they would go like out into the Gulf of Mexico and drill oil for like 3 months at a time.
11: Yes.
12: 18 hours a day just drilling oil.
11: Yeah.
12: And then he would come home with like 15,000 cash in his pocket and blow it all on hookers and booze in 4 days. Now that is working hard
11: and playing hard.
12: Okay?
11: Absolutely.
12: So when Paul says he does, he's doing a disservice to my buddy in Houston.
14: There you go.
11: Amen.
5: And those guys don't drink the light beer either.
12: Right. No.
5: When you get 15 grand in your pocket, you don't go, I'll tell you what.
12: Hard.
11: Give me a light.
12: Bad liquor.
5: Yeah. Covered in oil. I'm going to need the lubrication washing off. Greg, have we covered pretty much everything? Let's see. Love life's kind of not happening. Your new home is a condo that's pretty spare of stuff.
12: Yeah. My parents are fighting.
14: Oh,
5: I'm sorry to hear that.
12: They're fighting over the dryer. My mom says we need a new dryer, and my dad says we don't.
5: Mm-hmm.
12: And the fights are getting mean. I think they're going to start taking out those political attack ads against each other.
5: Oh, cool.
13: Oh, yeah.
12: Colleen Warren wants a new dryer. We don't need a new dryer. Colleen Warren wants to waste our money. money that could be spent on a new security system for this home. Colleen Warren wants terrorists to invade our home. This ad was paid for by me because I'm the one with the damn job in this house. Jerry Warren says the dryer isn't broken. Just like he said the air conditioner wasn't broken, the car wasn't broken, and our son Greg's arm wasn't broken.
11: Oh.
12: Haven't we had enough of Jerry Warren? This ad was paid for by Jerry Warren, and he doesn't even know it.
11: Yes. Yes. Oh, yeah.
5: Oh, God.
14: You've met enough people, haven't you?
12: Uh-huh. Yeah. If you get this way, you're really hungry, you're getting off the road, you really hungry, you just want to eat, you want to order and eat as soon as possible, and they want to teach you about their restaurant and why it's special. Mm. So, have you ever eaten here before? No, but I bet I can figure it out. Right.
11: Yeah.
12: Let me guess. That thing in your hand is a menu. Uh-huh. I point to an item, you make it, and I eat it. Maybe I'm wrong.
11: Uh-huh.
12: Maybe here, every 15 minutes, an orangutan drives a riding mower full of food through the restaurant, and I got to throw a ping pong ball at the item that I want. But if that's the case, I don't want to eat here in the first place, right?
0: I do. I want to eat there. Bob and I are
12: having lunch
0: there every 100 miles.
12: Come on down to orangutan ping-pong balls.
0: Orangutan ping-pong balls is going to be your favorite place to eat.
12: Chip McGee loves orangutan ping-pong ball.
11: Uh-huh.
12: Have you been to the restaurant when they're training somebody new?
5: Oh, yeah.
12: It's creepy. Uh-huh. It's they get that one girl lurking behind the other girl, not saying anything. Next time I eat, I'm going to bring my friend Mike. I'm going to sit him across from me. They're going to be like, can I help you, sir? No, that's my friend Mike. He's just going to be watching me tonight. He's training Dean here in a couple of weeks, actually.
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11: Fender. Rocky's just a roadkill squirrel surprise. Only flying being done, deemed fun by flies. Bullwinkles.
5: That's why I ran out.
11: Bullwinkles in the woods, far away from here, with a radio collar and a tag on his ear. Smokey the Bear choking on a camper. Smokey the Bear choking on a camper. Smokey the Bear choking on a camper. Bambi's on the turnpike riding on a fender.
0: You better write that Bullwinkle part down.
11: Yeah, you like Bullwinkle?
20: Before you forget it. Yeah,
5: just made that part up. Huh?
0: Oh, yeah.
11: My.
5: Well, play the part you screwed up again. I missed that.
20: Oh, good. We're doing it's splicing time again. You're going to weave me.
5: And where's the part you got lost? Do that again, seriously.
20: What part did I get lost?
5: Well, you got lost everywhere. But then,
21: there was a chord change. You started singing
5: in a different key.
20: Right. Oh, Mickey, that dirty little rat got a mouth full of cheese and his head in a trap. Donald's in the Chinese restaurant booth.
5: Yeah, start there. Do that again.
20: Okay. Donald's in a Chinese restaurant booth with a ginger glaze and no sailor suit. Oh, Smokey the Bear choking on a camper. Smokey the Bear choking on a camper. Smokey the Bear choking on a camper. Bambi's on the turnpike riding on the fender. Oh, Rocky's... Rocky's just a roadkill. Squirrel surprise. Only flying being done by... Rocky's just a roadkill. Squirrel surprise. Only flying being done by flies. Bullwinkle's in the woods far away.
5: You're doing the wrong chord now there. Start with the Rocky thing and get the right chord at the end.
20: Rocky's just a roadkill. Squirrel surprise. Only flying being done by flies. Rocky's in the woods far away from here. Bullwinkle's in the woods far away from here with a radio collar and a tag in his ear. Oh, Smokey the Bear choking on a camper. Smokey the Bear choking on a camper. Smokey the Bear choking on a camper. Bambi's on the turnpike riding on a fender.
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5: Joining us in the studio, comedian Frank Caliendo. Jim Rome. Speaking of sports, Jim Rome, the premier sports talk guy who talks a foreign language. If you've ever heard Jim's show, it's all in this code.
23: Mm-hmm.
5: You got to listen for about a year to figure out what the hell they're talking about.
23: Andy is the king of pauses. You ever notice that? That he will go maybe 2 minutes without saying anything. I just got a huge fax. You are not going to believe this. This is a great fax. One of the greatest faxes I have ever seen.
24: Exactly what he sounds like.
23: Wait while I pause for 4 seconds. Setting a record on the Premier Radio Network. And I'm back. That was a great pause.
24: Great take, Romy.
23: Yes. That is one of the clones. I am in studio right now. I just got a huge fax. You are not going to believe this huge fax that just came in. T-Raj handed to me just seconds ago. Hold on while I read it.
5: For those of you not familiar with the show, trust me, this is exactly what it's like.
23: Here is the facts. For some reason, I always need to put a fax next to the microphone. Because if I don't, I don't think you'll believe that I actually have it. The clones are out there in numbers. I am blessing the Bob and Tom Show with myself today. Back to the huge fax. So you remember that I have it. There is nothing on the fax. It is a blank sheet of paper. Somebody gave me a blank sheet of paper, and I have no idea. Wait, I'm getting a message. It's on the other side. I was looking at the wrong side of the paper.
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26: Dear Jim, some dude is on Bob and Tom doing your freaking voice, Jim. It's your freaking voice.
23: Maybe you are not listening right now.
26: Make it stop, Vance Mack. I'm hearing echoes again, Vance Mack. Make it stop, Jim.
23: Well, maybe that Grand Canyon that you have between your ears.
26: That did not suck.
23: Not unlike Alf, you just cracked yourself up. Look out, because you're going to be eating a cat in about 5 minutes.
26: We're making more echoes of freaking Lou Gehrig, Jim.
23: What a great speech that was. Lou Gehrig. No one has ever topped that speech.
26: The luckiest freaking man in the face of the world.
23: He truly was.
26: He did not suck.
23: No, he did not suck. And that day was the luckiest day for him.
26: Rack him. I'm out.
24: All right.
23: I'm out.
5: Rome versus Rome.
1: Bob and Tom, 24/7.
2: What have I done?
3: Hello, Christy.
14: Hello, Chick.
3: There's Pat Godwin.
4: Hey, Chick.
3: Willie Griswold.
7: Hey, man.
3: Oh, that's the cool Willie.
21: He missed it.
3: Oh, hey, man.
14: Missed
3: there's
14: what?
3: Josh. There's Ace. Hey. Fill us in, Tom. What's going on?
5: Well, you were just singing music from the great band. The Association.
3: Oh, windy.
14: Yeah,
3: everyone knows
14: it's
3: going to
14: be
3: windy
14: in a lot of spots this next 24 hours. Yeah.
3: Or the way NBC News does it in the evenings. 78 million people are affected.
14: Yeah. No joke.
5: I'm a big fan of the band The Association.
14: I
3: love Cherish.
5: Yeah, that was a
4: I love
25: Cherish is the word I'll never say in front of you.
7: I don't know that one. I know Wendy because there's we do graces. Like at camp, we'd sing grace before meals.
14: Uh-huh.
7: And there was a thanks be to God, the Father Almighty. Thanks be to God, the giver of bread.
3: Oh, no kidding.
14: Oh, that's nice.
7: Mm-hmm.
5: Did they do a version of Enter the Young?
7: No,
14: oh, man.
7: They didn't.
3: That's Tom's favorite.
4: We're trying to stay away from that.
7: Yeah.
5: I love that song.
3: Chick, you started this.
4: There is a burger.
3: I'm
4: that's kind of square. Everybody knows this.
14: Wendy's.
5: Well, that got me thinking, Pat. I'm glad you brought that up. If you ever go to one of those restaurants where they do the themed food and sure. all the sure, dishes yeah. are named after some theme, it'll yeah. be
7: a the rock and egg roll, something like that.
5: Yeah, yeah, yeah. What if there was a Bob and Tom Show themed restaurant? Like obviously you could have a pizza would be Krusty Lee.
4: Here come the mine would be the liquor soak.
14: There we go.
5: No, no, no.
3: Maybe the Patty G melt.
7: Oh yeah,
4: I like that.
5: Good. See. That's and you get and the what are, chicken patties or something? What would be a good one for McGee here?
3: What?
5: Yeah, if you had to be a restaurant item,
3: a
5: named
3: themed
5: after
3: restaurant
5: you.
3: After me, the chick patty. Yeah, chicken.
5: There you
3: chicken,
5: go.
7: Chick patty.
3: You can have the hamburger or you can have a chicken patty. We call it the chick size.
7: I'd do the Willie cheesesteak.
4: What would Josh be?
5: I like the Willie cheesesteak.
7: Cheese good. Nice, right there.
5: And the patty, was it the Patty G melt?
4: Yeah, I like that.
5: That's nice. The Krusty Lee pizza. Josh, any thoughts for you?
3: Krusty Lee. Wait a minute. What was for Krusty?
5: The pizza, the Krusty Lee.
3: Krusty Lee mm-hmm. is what?
14: Yeah.
4: Krusty Lee.
14: I'm not crusty.
4: I know you're not. I've been there.
5: No, it's I've
14: been there. You're a big liar.
4: You know I'm not.
14: Yes, I know you're a liar.
4: Tell the world.
5: You don't like
4: tell
5: Krusty
4: the
5: Lee, the pizza?
14: Whatever you like.
5: No, I mean, you can invent your own dish.
14: No,
5: what would you want it to be?
14: I don't know.
3: The Monte Cristi?
14: Oh, I like
7: that's good,
14: better.
7: Yeah.
5: Okay,
14: I
5: good.
14: Love Monte
5: Josh,
14: Christos.
5: Have you thought of one for yourself?
3: My name doesn't necessarily lend itself to food.
7: Yeah.
3: Arnold. How about an Arnold bar?
7: I thought Eggs Benedict for a second because Benedict Arnold, but that's kind of messy.
5: Yeah.
7: There's
3: okay.
7: There.
3: Yeah.
7: How about Josh.
4: Joshy, like a slushy? No?
3: Maybe. The Benedict Arnold works.
4: Yeah. I like that.
3: Yeah.
7: Something.
3: Yeah. Is this the Bob and Tom restaurant?
5: Yeah, we're trying to.
14: What would your food be?
5: I don't know. Ace, do you have anything?
27: An ace potato?
3: Ace potato.
7: Yeah, I was going to say ace cream, but that sounds kind of gross.
27: Or Cosby chowder.
3: Tom, yours could be the Tom Grizz Waldorf salad.
5: Oh, there you go.
3: Let's try to stay away from.
27: Boy, he started this whole thing.
3: Cosby, if you don't
5: no,
3: like.
5: I liked it. I would try.
7: Yeah. Cosby chowder. It doesn't have clams. It has quaaludes.
3: No, you get really sleepy.
4: Cosby might die.
3: One cup of Cosby chowder and you're asleep before you can finish it.
5: Okay. Now, I have another idea.
3: You'd have the Ace Cosby soup of the day.
7: Oh, yeah.
3: In line with the joke of the day.
4: Oh, yeah.
3: Or not. I'm trying to play along.
5: Yeah, okay.
14: I give you kudos for trying.
27: Joshy jerk chicken.
3: Joshy jerk chicken.
14: Oh, I love that.
3: Oh, I see.
7: No.
3: It would have to be Tom's a jerk chicken. Give it to Ace, though. That's the stuff Tom was looking for.
5: Insults. Yes, as opposed to being a jerk, jerking would be the...
3: Right.
5: So jerking chicken, would that be what it would be? We'll have to give this some thought. I'm sure that us.
3: We did.
7: Yeah.
3: We did.
5: I think it needs more thought.
4: Whore Lover's Pizza.
3: That's right.
7: But you really do love setting a premise for all of us to play in.
3: And then being annoyed by it.
7: Yes. And going, you know what? I'll write about this. And then you email some guy and come back with terrible ones tomorrow.
5: I know it'll be Monday. Okay.
14: You're breaking down the curtain there, Willie.
4: Don't do much here.
5: And I've noticed something.
14: What?
5: It seems that you guys think that the green room, all bets are off when it comes to proper office behavior.
3: Okay, well, should I quote you in the last conversation we had?
5: I doubt it. What did I say?
3: Oh, I go, I believe we're having pie today. Christy said, I'm hungry.
14: Oh, yeah.
3: I said, I believe we're having pie today.
14: And I said, what flavor?
3: And Tom said, fur pie.
2: Yeah, he sure did.
3: Now, is that what you're talking about?
5: Exactly. I think that some of you guys think that when you're in the green room, the decorum just ceases to exist.
14: Wait a minute.
4: You say whatever you want. To throw us under the bus.
14: When has decorum ever been in this building? Ever? I think the green room is.
3: Now, did you hear something that you objected to, or?
5: No, it just dawned on me when I said that with some of the things.
3: But I dawned on me that when I said that, I should chastise all of you.
5: I'm just warning you. Try to clean it up in there. Okay, sorry.
4: That's the cleanest it's been in there for a while.
2: Yeah. Yeah. Talk about don't do what I do what I say.
6: Josh, yes. This is like when he crashed on my dirt bike and then took my dirt bike away because it was too dangerous.
5: Very good.
14: Did he really do that?
6: Just because you shattered your humerus into 60 pieces.
5: Well, it's because a guy drove into me with a golf cart. Never mind. Let's just get back to the news desk with Krusty Lee.
14: If you've ever been less than truthful in the dentist chair, you're not alone. A new poll out there reveals over half of people lie about their oral health.
6: Oh, yeah. Whenever I go to the dentist, I never cheat. You know, stuff like that.
14: Yeah, I floss every day.
2: So the polling companies run out of questions. Is that right?
14: 2,000 Americans were surveyed, and it was commissioned by Aspen Dental. And it found over half of Americans confess they don't regularly floss. 60% of people lie about their dental hygiene, though, during dental appointments. Nearly half believe their dentist can see right through their lies, though. Well, of course, they're looking in your mouth.
3: It's why I don't lie to the
4: lies.
5: But I mean, the percentage that do is amazing.
3: Yeah.
14: 65% of respondents said they do feel guilty about their dishonesty. What? Millennials, 30%, Gen X, 30% felt the least guilty about lying through their teeth compared to older Americans.
5: We have the same dentist. I like our dentist.
14: I do, too. Alex is a great guy.
5: Alex is a great guy. And he gets all these awards.
3: Oh, yeah?
5: Yeah, ironically, his biggest award is on a plaque.
3: There is some irony there.
2: Pretty good. You like that?
4: You probably said
2: you're laughing at that. All right.
5: That was kind of funny.
14: Of those who lied to their dentist, 1 in 3 said they did so because they did not want their dentist to think less of them.
3: No, I don't lie to dentists. I don't lie to doctors. It's all...
4: There's two people you lie to.
14: Who?
4: Two people you lie to.
5: Go ahead, Pat.
4: Your girlfriend and the police. That's it.
3: You're listening to Irish Wisdom.
14: About 25% of those polled said anxiety is keeping them from visiting the dentist at all. And 70% said they brush their teeth for less than 2 minutes during a standard brushing session. Oh. That's why you need one of the machines.
3: That's what I do, It tells me.
2: Oh, it's standard, 27 minutes.
3: Whoa!
6: Yeah, you get in there.
2: 13 and a half minutes upper, 13 and a half minutes low.
4: You may lose a tooth, but they're clean.
5: So what do you mean you have the machine?
3: I have a Sonicare.
5: Yeah.
14: The Sonicare.
4: Machine,
14: It beeps, you have 30 seconds, so you know to move.
3: I think it's 2.5 minutes or three. I forget exactly what it is, but
14: it tells you when to move to the next quadrant.
3: Exactly.
5: Now, are you like me? I have at least 5 different types of toothpaste.
14: No.
3: I just have 2.
14: I have one.
5: What kind do you have?
3: Crest something, and then a whitening one, and you use them together.
5: Oh, wow. So it's like doing body work in a car?
3: Maybe.
5: You put the two together, mix them up.
3: You kind of do, yeah. Smile Actives, I think, is the second one.
5: Mm. Yeah. Do you put the toothpaste in your mouth, or do you put it on the brush?
3: On the brush.
14: On the brush. I'm not a
6: heathen.
2: You put it in your mouth?
5: Yeah.
2: I got to tell you, I do the same thing.
14: No, you don't. Really?
2: Every morning. Yeah, we've talked about
3: it. Hey, whatever works for you.
6: Do you also put ketchup in your mouth when you eat a burger? That's psycho.
3: Yes.
2: Nope, I'm not above that, though. That's
4: sounds like a great idea.
14: Now, you brush your teeth in the shower?
2: Sounds okay. Yes, I do. Yeah.
14: Do you really?
2: Absolutely.
5: You're eating some and you go, this isn't salty enough? Lean your head back and salt it up?
2: No, I've not done that.
3: Pour salt in your mouth? No.
2: I know that practice exists because I watched you. But.
6: That's like eating a chicken wing and taking the ranch like a shot. That's nuts.
5: Wait a minute. Sounds like a good idea. I think more people probably lie at the dentist than at the doctor.
3: Probably.
5: There's something about, I guess you're kind of embarrassed that you're not flossing enough.
3: Well, a few years ago, look, I was not good at flossing in my 20s, early 30s. But then I went, this is so stupid. that I'm not flossing, and I started flossing, and man, I love it. I can't go at night now without.
14: And you came in the other day after going to the dentist and said, isn't it great? I just feel so great about my
3: teeth. Yeah, it doesn't
14: feel
3: like torture anymore.
14: Right.
6: Remember, I was here last week, and I went to the dentist, and I go, yeah, they got on me about flossing. And I go, I'm never going to floss. And you go, oh, no, you will start flossing. And I was shocked by it.
3: I think you will.
6: I don't want to. It feels dumb. It feels stupid. I hate it.
3: It's not a laziness thing?
6: No, I don't want to like listen to my fifth grade health teacher. Get out of here.
8: What if they made those flossing sticks with nicotine?
6: Oh, yeah. Give me one of those. Give me three of those. You kidding me?
8: We may have just had a great invention.
6: They do toothpicks that you can soak in stuff like that, and you can really get in there. Yeah.
8: Wow. Because we were talking about the Zyn tablets.
6: Yeah, they're not tablets.
8: Or packets, rather. Yeah. That might work. That'd get you flossing away if you got your dose of nicotine. Don't you think, Christy?
14: No. Well, you're asking the wrong person. I wouldn't know.
8: Okay.
4: You never smoked, right? Never smoked?
14: I didn't say that.
4: Oh.
14: I usually like when I was drinking. What?
8: I like those flossing sticks.
4: But you drink all the time, though.
14: Yeah, Pat, if I'm not here, I'm drinking. That's exactly right.
4: That's what we heard.
2: Now, I'd like a drink. Who else?
6: Yeah.
3: Crack one up. Am I the only one that, Willie, I do not brush my teeth in the morning.
14: What?
3: I don't.
6: Before you come here?
3: Right.
4: It ruins your coffee.
3: Well, it's why would I brush my teeth when 15 minutes later I'm going to have a cup of coffee?
6: Because
4: you work with people.
14: Sitting in there all night and it's been...
3: But I brushed my teeth right before I went to sleep.
6: No, it's like Studio 54 for germs. No, it's like a nightclub.
3: I'm not too worried about it.
4: We are.
3: Have you guys ever experienced me coming in and you're like, oh, God, Josh's breath is awful?
14: Well, I don't get that close to you.
2: Right. Every day.
3: Yeah. Well, how come you don't say it?
4: Because it's
2: I don't want to hurt your feelings, stinky breath.
4: I mean, it's horrible.
3: But I think, Tom, you recently read something that...
8: And here's it's the question, should you brush your teeth before or after breakfast? And Willie's right, it's overnight, you got a little party going on in that mouth of yours.
14: Yeah, but after breakfast, I could see, but you don't, I mean, you go 5 or 6 hours.
3: Yeah, I brush after lunch and after dinner and when I go to bed.
4: Huh. That's it, twice.
3: Yeah.
4: Not in the morning.
8: This says experts recommend brushing before breakfast. Plaque-causing bacteria. I go to the bacteria. Plaque-causing bacteria grows in our mouths as we sleep.
4: Yes.
14: Okay.
4: That's fine. Everyone knows that.
3: I don't think it causes that much plaque. Well, yes. I'll be honest. If Dennis were being honest, they would say that.
4: Go like this. Do that with your hands some morning.
8: This gets very complicated. Yeah, I don't know. I don't know what's right.
14: Well, I just started the water pick thing. I'd never done that before.
6: That's what I do. I thought that was good. I thought it was good to go with that. And they go, no, you need the real floss. The water pick is like a pre-workout. It gets everything loose, but then you have to go in there with the actual string.
14: Yeah, but I didn't know. It took me, what did I tell you, months before I realized, oh, you could put warm water in there, and because that really cold water is just awful on your gums.
6: Warm water, a little mouthwash, too.
14: That's what Josh turned me on to that.
8: Yeah, when Josh told me that's what he used before he had the bidet.
3: Yeah. Yeah. I mean, it worked. It
4: smells like you're drinking out of the
8: bidet. Yeah, but you got to make sure. I'm not an idiot. You have a separate tip for the one you use down there.
14: Of course.
2: Oh, separate.
14: Yeah.
2: Okay.
14: Hey, chewing on wood, speaking of teeth, might do more than just break down your lunch. A new research suggests it could actually boost brain power
3: really?
14: By increasing levels of a natural antioxidant, which in turn may improve memory.
3: Now, does this count? Toothpicks count?
14: A recent study published in Frontiers in Systems Neuroscience explored how chewing different materials affect the brain and found that chewing on wood compared to chewing gum led to a significant increase in a brain antioxidant called glutathione.
3: This is amazing.
14: Or glutathione.
8: What about...
14: What wood are you chewing? Are you talking about toothpicks?
3: I go to the music store and buy saxophone reeds.
27: I'm being totally serious. The other day I was thinking about this. When I was a kid, like 6-7 years old, I used to gnaw on my headboard.
4: Really?
14: Wow.
8: All right.
3: Wait,
8: all
3: did
8: right.
3: you just like the feel of it?
27: I don't know why I did it, but I just...
8: Chick's checking out.
3: Chicken said that's enough.
4: I may have to leave, too.
6: It sounds like an insensitive word that, like, doctors would use for kids with developmental disabilities. Yeah, the kid's a real wood chewer.
3: You're right.
14: Maybe it was good for his memory. Do you have a good memory?
3: You got comfort out of it.
14: Okay.
8: Wow, that is really interesting.
3: That's really interesting.
8: Wouldn't there be bleeding gums and
14: chewing on wood?
8: Lip splinters?
14: Well, I don't think you're going out and breaking a stick off of a plant and chewing on it every day.
3: I love toothpicks. I've become a toothpick guy.
14: Yeah. Have you?
3: Yeah.
8: In public?
3: Yeah, man. Yeah.
14: Well, you chew on those coffee stirrers all day.
3: But he doesn't walk around the grocery store. I'll keep a toothpick in if I'm in the grocery store.
8: Really?
3: Yeah. Yeah.
8: Then do you like do the thing where you pry and then bing?
3: No. Shoot. I just have it in my mouth.
8: Shoot what's left of that burger out under the. Is your mirror?
3: It couldn't have been a salad.
23: Did you guys know that when we're in here, we're also on TV? Did you guys know that?
8: That's really interesting. That Ace
23: I used to gnaw on
8: his...
23: my headboard.
8: That's interesting.
14: That is interesting.
23: Was it like? Is that what it is? Yeah. Interesting.
8: I have a question.
23: Okay.
8: Were you breastfed?
3: I don't know.
8: Maybe not. Yeah. Josh,
3: was I breastfed? I believe so.
4: You don't know for sure.
3: I don't remember ever chewing my headboard, though.
8: I don't remember chewing my mom's boob.
3: Yeah, I'll have to ask her if I ever really gnashed down on
4: Ace did say gnaw.
27: No, yes.
3: But was it comforting? Do you remember anything about it?
27: Well, I used to sleep really weird. I would sleep with my head against the headboard.
8: Huh.
27: Like
14: this. Yeah.
27: And maybe I just got up and...
14: Yeah, maybe. Oh,
3: okay. Interesting.
8: Made you feel safe. That's okay.
3: Right.
6: Did it taste like anything? Like a stain?
27: I don't remember.
6: Yeah.
14: Yeah, okay. People suck their thumbs, he sucked on wood.
4: Okay.
0: RB. Yeah, I was ahead of my time leaving, wasn't I?
8: I'm
0: a trailblazer.
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Christy, you can do that. 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Hey, wanna swim? I yelled to my new neighbor. I was trying to think of

0: It's so odd to hear over my neighbor's snowplow. I always call it a day when my legs start turning blue. After I've been sitting by the, watching that snow fly by, I've been sitting by the pool.
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3: Hello, this is the Bob and Tom Show. Good morning.
4: Yeah, thanks very much for joining us. Chick McGee over there at Sports Control this morning. Chick's in a very good mood today.
5: Well, it's because he got new stuff.
4: Yeah, Chick's that happens. Chick's not a complicated guy in some ways. I mean, for the most part, it's a morass of sorrow. But
3: what do you call you?
5: A morass.
6: Morass, man.
5: All right. More or less a morass.
6: More or less. Huge morass.
4: Chick has, by the way, lost about, what, 60, 70 pounds?
5: 80.
4: Very slow. Looking very good. Congratulations. But today you're in a good mood because you got some free stuff, which is your favorite thing.
6: It's right up there.
3: And not just any free stuff.
4: And your greatest love in the world, other than your lovely wife, is the Washington Redskins.
3: No, I think his dogs come first.
6: Dogs, Redskins, then wife. Kids.
4: Oh, boy.
5: Well, you're in big trouble.
6: Man, wait a minute.
4: I was just trying to help here.
6: Chair I like an awful lot.
4: Oh, my God.
6: I'm kidding.
4: But you got some Washington Redskins stuff, your favorite
6: gear.
4: Team.
6: Yeah.
4: Uh-huh. Okay. Now I'm trying to make a connection here. Our guest in the studio, comedian Dan Cummins. Are you from the state of Washington?
7: I am.
6: There you go.
4: They're, of course, not the home of the Washington Redskins.
6: No, they're the home of the Seahawks.
7: Different Washington, yes.
4: But they're named after the same general. President,
7: same
4: Washington,
7: same great American.
4: Okay.
5: Yes.
4: There we go. So that all works out. You're a young guy. Are you a dad? I'm trying to remember.
7: I am. And I got some great news. Mm-hmm. I just saved a ton of money on my car insurance by fleeing the scene of the accident. So it's been good.
3: You too.
7: Yes. I wasn't even my fault. I'm pretty sure he was jaywalking.
6: Right.
3: Wow.
7: So
3: okay.
7: Now it happened fast.
4: I actually I forgot to tell you guys this.
5: What?
6: Oh boy.
5: Uh-oh.
4: I witnessed this.
3: What?
4: A couple guys got into a fender bender, and these three guys got out of the car.
6: Oh, yeah.
4: And ripped the license plate off the car and ran.
5: No, you did not mm-hmm. see that.
4: Yes, I did. They're gone. With the license plate. How cool is that?
7: well played.
3: Well, see, if it's licensed, you can look at the VIN number and find out who it is.
4: I didn't say these guys were geniuses. I just said they did it. I was stunned.
6: You know, that's how James Bond used to get out of things. But they finally just invented that rotating license plate for him.
5: Yeah, that's right. It would spin around.
6: It would spin around.
7: These guys apparently didn't have the same team working for them.
6: Didn't have the technology. These guys just tear the license plate off. Same James Bond. He cut his hand.
4: Yeah, James Bond, though, always on the cutting edge. That may be a simple.
5: How do you rip a license plate off?
4: Badly.
6: Well, you got to.
5: Yeah,
4: these guys were not prepared for it.
6: You'd have to wiggle it. You'd have to wiggle it to create some heat.
4: I was kind of in shock watching this happen.
5: Wow.
7: A little crank, a little ambition.
3: Could be.
4: Probably a lot of crank, is what I'm guessing.
7: But no, I am a dad, though. I had a little our first kid in January since I've been in here.
3: Really?
6: Boy or girl, what happened?
7: A little boy.
4: Good.
7: Little boy.
4: What's his name?
7: His name is Kyler.
3: Kyler?
4: How do you spell
7: that?
4: Yeah,
7: it's K-Y-L-E-R, which is an unusual name, but it's not like a horrible name that's going to set him back in life.
4: I don't know.
5: No.
7: My best friend growing up.
4: Lucky your last Kyler. Name isn't Hitler.
7: You know what? True story. Guy we know, name his little boy, Adolf.
3: Oh, geez.
7: True story, and he doesn't even hate him.
3: Wow.
7: Amazing. He's like, well, Adolf's a traditional name in my family. And one person doesn't get to ruin a name.
5: Oh, yes,
7: it does. They do. That name is out the book.
5: Yeah. That name's gone.
7: Yeah, that kid's done. He's never going to have a normal life.
5: Yeah.
7: He's never going to be class president, you know, anything. Vote for Adolf? No, not so much.
3: No, I don't think so.
7: No, he'll be in the principal's office with little Osama and Saddam.
4: Yeah.
7: And the other fan.

0: fantastic names right now.
1: I think the only way you can name your kid Adolf if is your last name was Tenderizer.
2: Yeah, that doesn't work. Now, is Kyler a family name? Or
0: it's my best friend's name growing up, yeah. And I always liked it.
2: His last name or first name?
0: First name.
3: Kyler.
0: Yeah. It's a good, solid, it's a good name.
3: Kyler. Mm-hmm. Never heard that before.
0: But yeah, everything's been weird, though, like adjusting to parenthood.
1: I'll bet.
2: Is your wife breastfeeding, may I ask?
0: You know what? She did. She's finished. And because we didn't know anything about how important it was. Strengthens baby's immune systems. Mm-hmm. You know, makes them resistant to earaches, you know, allergies, increases cognitive development. I was excited. I'm like, hey, talking to my mom, like, how long was I breastfed? Turns out roughly never.
3: Yeah.
0: Right. A lot of things make sense now. I get sick a lot. I have earaches. I have no idea what cognitive means. Thanks, Mom.
2: Dan Cummins is our guest from the great state of Washington, a young man who was not breastfed.
0: No.
2: We've reviewed this quite a bit lately because it was a National Breastfeeding Awareness. Why are you looking at me?
3: No, nothing.
2: I think it's very important to talk about breastfeeding.
3: I know
2: it's
3: you
2: a very
3: do.
2: Good thing, and there was a
3: I
2: whole generation of kids
3: talk
2: that weren't
3: about breast.
0: Like me, who suffer.
3: We all suffered. I wasn't breastfed. Chick wasn't breastfed.
4: That
3: Bob,
4: he knows of. That I know of.
1: I'm making up
0: allergies?
1: For it.
2: Bob's making up for it. No, Bob, we meant as
3: Were
2: an
3: you
2: infant.
3: Breastfed,
1: oh,
3: Tom?
1: Is that right? Okay. Well, never mind.
2: I don't think so.
3: Okay.
2: I'll have to weigh in with my mom on that one.
4: I'm seeing you as
3: I'm thinking
4: a wet nurse is what I'm saying.
1: Yeah. Yeah. Uh-huh. Mm-hmm.
2: Really? You think
4: somebody
2: I'm at the tap with some stranger?
4: Yeah.
0: I don't know how.
4: Until she started stealing, then they probably fired her. But I think you.
2: Did you ever hear the story about the time? Probably. Did I tell the story about the time my mom came home?
1: And what happened?
2: And the young woman who was supposed to be cleaning the house was in my sister's room with all of her Elvis 45s on the floor and a bottle of bourbon half gone, dancing away.
1: Dancing? Oh, yeah. Having a great time?
4: Really?
2: Yeah. That's a classic. Yeah.
4: I don't.
1: You never told us that one.
4: Surprising at all. I bet your mother fired a lot of the help.
2: Her name was Ruby.
1: Ruby.
3: Ruby. That's my dog's name.
1: Don't take your love
2: Seriously.
1: To town.
2: Every time I hear that song, Ruby, don't take your love to town, I think of that woman dancing in my sister's room drinking bourbon while she's supposed to be cleaning up. These are all true life tales.
1: You know, everyone's allowed a break.
2: Yeah,
1: but not free bourbon, I guess.
4: Yeah. Maybe she was on break.
2: Well, Bob, I'll come over to your house when the guys are out in the yard cutting your grass. Hey, Bob wants you to have six beers and some bourbon. And
1: hey,
2: here's an iPod with Elvis records on it.
1: Every time I walk into the house, the guys that are building it, they yell, hey, Bob's here. Break!
4: Break!
2: We're talking with comedian Dan Cummins. So you're a dad.
0: Yes.
2: Your son's name is Kyler.
0: Kyler, and I don't know how well the breastfeeding was working with him because his mom's a vegetarian.
1: Mm-hmm.
0: So I don't know how much nutrition he was getting.
1: Yeah,
0: I hope he's not that. My wife's a real vegetarian too.
1: Oh, she is.
0: Yeah, and I said because I'm amazed how many people will say they're vegetarian and then add my little chicken.
2: Sure.
0: Yeah.
2: Oh my.
0: It's
2: God.
0: Like yeah. It's like well then you're not a vegetarian. You're actually what's known as a liar. and that's why even Jesus hates you.
4: Right.
0: Yeah. Enjoy your chicken in hell.
2: But you're so right.
0: Yeah, it's ridiculous.
2: So many people that
3: or
2: do
3: I eat
2: that.
3: Fish.
1: I eat fish.
0: I couldn't do it. Like I didn't eat meat for 3 days and I got sick.
1: Really?
0: Maybe because I don't eat vegetables.
1: Oh,
0: 3 days, nothing but fruit. Yeah. Hurts.
1: Hurts. Hurts
0: yeah.
1: bad.
0: I love meat. Like, I don't condone cannibalism, but I get it.
1: I understand.
0: My wife and I watched that movie Alive, the plane crash and the people eat each other. Have you seen that classic comedy?
1: Mm-hmm.
0: Dark comedy.
1: Very dark.
0: Yeah, she was like, oh my God, I could not do that. I would die. Could you? I'm like, have we met? Are you kidding? Ever since watching that movie, when I fly, I throw a little A1 in my suitcase.
1: Just in case.
0: I was a Boy Scout. Be prepared.
1: Uh-huh.
0: I like meat. Now I kind of like sitting next to the big guy. I'm like, what's up, buddy?
1: How you doing?
0: You look tender. I mean tired.
4: You don't
0: calm down, Rabbi.
4: You don't work out, do you? I want something, a lot of fat, a lot of meat.
1: Oh, yeah.
2: Exactly. Kind of like a ribeye.
4: Yeah.
2: You got to have it marbled for the
0: That's
2: flavor.
0: That's right.
2: You don't want it too lean. Dan Cummins is our guest. Dan, you're an educated man.
0: Yeah, somewhat.
2: College man, if I'm not mistaken. You went to?
0: Gonzaga University. Bulldogs, Adam Morrison.
2: Gonzaga, great school, and became really famous
0: through
1: their basketball program.
0: Yes.
1: Yeah.
0: I should have studied. I studied psychology. My wife was an electrical engineer. She actually
2: really?
0: Got the good degree.
1: Yeah.
0: Yeah. Yeah. She's smart. People always ask me, like, what does she do exactly? I'm like, I have no idea. She uses a lot of big words. You know, she's always like, well, right now I'm designing schematics to, you know, reroute the transistor substation to reduce the voltage on the transformers. I'm like, I love transformers. Tell Optimus Prime hello.
4: Optimus Prime.
0: And that's when she walks away. Uh-huh. I'm an idiot.
1: So I guess she's the one who changes the plugs at the house. Huh?
0: Yes. Yeah. Yes. She is. She is very smart. You know, and speaking of smart people, I hope my son is not too smart.
1: Why?
0: No, I watched a special on child prodigies. Nobody likes us kids.
1: Mm-mm.
0: This kid's 9 years old doing quantum physics.
2: Yep.
0: I'm at home trying to write a joke about a pony.
1: Yeah.
0: And they talked about how these kids get depressed as they get older because they don't live up to early expectations. So that's why if my son is a child prodigy, I'm going to dumb him down before it's too late.
1: Oh, good.
0: That's right. I'm like, hey, why don't you put down that algebra book and come tell Dad how this gasoline smells? I'm a good parent.
1: I love you. That's my boy.
0: That's my boy. Close those windows when you're working on your model.
2: Good for you. And I'm with you. I'm so with you. That you watch those TV shows. Yeah. Something. He's 4 years old. Yeah. He's mastered the Mozart catalog of all right.
0: Mm-hmm. Yeah. Knock
2: I
0: it
2: feel
0: off.
2: Like enough of a loser as it is. Don't show me little genius boy.
3: That's true. He has no friends. He can't relate to anybody. No.
1: Yeah, but he's going to be the one sitting by himself. Playing the piano when he's 35 years old.
0: Yep. Yes.
1: Wondering if he's gay.
3: Yep.
2: Mm-hmm. I think Barry
1: Where
2: Manilow.
1: Where you know you are now.
2: this is my new song. Barry Manilow looks like Mary Martin, and I still love him. We're going to take a break. Coming right back, this is the Bob and Tom Show.
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14: 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Step right up. Give it a try. Hurry, hurry. Take a chance.
17: Gee, when I grow up, I want to be a Kearney.
14: Why wait, Billy? You can drop out of school and join now. I know they're looking for someone to comb the fleas out of Gabora, the gorilla girl, and to sell bootleg cigarettes from the back of the ring toss game.
17: 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Can I, Mom? Please? Can I?
15: 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You just be sure to eat up all your deep-fried vegetables on a stick and do whatever the Kearneys tell you to do.
14: Come on, Billy. I'll drive you over myself. We just have one quick stop. Have you ever shoplifted porno magazines while the liquor store clerk is being distracted, Billy?
17: Not yet, I haven't.
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1: Wow, the Greasonart.
2: Horse racing, you said? You're from Kentucky. You love horse racing. Love
18: horse
2: the
18: racing is my passion. The only sport that I really love is horse racing. I've owned a couple horses. We're purchasing one now. In fact, a two-year-old colt.
2: Cool.
18: I don't know if you all know this. All Kentuckians know this, and most people around the country know thoroughbreds are named traditionally after a combination of the mother's and father's name, the sire and dam line. For example, Kentucky Derby winner Ali Sheba, out of his father, the great stallion Ali Dar, and its mother, the broodmare Belle Sheba.
2: Sure. Mm-hmm.
18: We're looking at one now called out of a sire named Whiny Bull by a mare named Girl on Girl. We named it Rosie O'Donnell.
9: 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All Bob and Tom. All day and all the night. 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
19: We were sitting around the bar last Friday night, just drinking and wondering what it'd be like if we picked the right numbers and hit the lottery. It was me, Bill, Sid, Harold, and Stan. Each of us had a different plan, and we all agreed how great getting rich would be.
20: Man, if I ever won that pile, I'd go to work with a great big smile, and the people that tick me off better beware. I'd even go in late the very first day and find my boss, and here's what I'd say: Mr. Jenkins, kiss the ass of a millionaire.

0: Well, if I won that money, I wouldn't be greedy. I'd use some of that cash to help the needy. I'd build a school for poor kids and get them all computers. The church needs money for their charities. Doctors need money to cure disease. But that last 10 grand's for my wife. She needs big new Hooters.
1: Then everybody turned my way, wondering what I had to say. I lit a smoke and poured myself a beer. Sitting here with you guys has got me thinking. I love this bar and talking and drinking. I can't think of a place I'd rather be than here. Boys, I got good and bad news. In the lottery last night, I didn't lose. I won 10 million bucks, the biggest jackpot so far. The bad news is you guys are all losers. Nothing but a bunch of freeloading boozers. So pay your tabs and get out of my brand new bar.
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4: This is the Bob and Tom program.
5: Hi, good morning.
4: Coast to coast. And we have some great guests in the studio with us this morning.
6: I'm actually nervous.
7: For what?
6: Oh. I have no idea. I should introduce. I'm Bobcat Goldthwait, but I'm nervous.
4: Hey, Bobcat. It's great to see you again.
6: Well, because if you know my track record on talk shows, I'm not usually back.
5: Yeah, that's
6: no, but I mean, I really am not trying to be corny. Like, I always feel like I'm going to screw up.
4: Well, actually, I was listening to the other day. I was over at our other studios, and we were doing some editing for the VIP website and for the website, and they were going through the Bobcat's first appearance on the show.
5: Yeah.
4: And I happened to walk by and walked in and started listening, and you were telling a great story about setting the set on fire.
6: The Tonight Show.
4: The
6: but
4: Tonight
6: not,
4: Show.
6: Not the set, just as the well, chair.
5: Just the chair.
6: Yeah. It was a small, you know, it really wasn't that big of a fire. I mean, this is like, that's my story, I guess. But do you know what, I don't know if I ever told this part of the story, is that I actually had lighter fluid in my back pocket. That
5: really?
6: I opened up, so and I was squeezing it out with my ass, and I'm doing panel. You know what? No one ever gave me mad props for that. Like
8: that's
6: I'm sitting there,
8: incredible.
6: He's like, "That's the one you think about the election or whatever." You know, and I'm actually
8: squeeze.
6: Yeah. So, but that's what made it arson. Actually, oh. That you brought something. Yeah.
8: The accelerant brings
6: exactly.
8: Arson.
6: Yeah. Yeah. Yeah. Yeah.
4: What was the background on that?
6: Well, again? I had smashed up the Arsenio Hall show about a week before, because he got fired kind of by Paramount, and I had spray painted Paramount sucks across the backdrop and whatever, and I caused like $10,000 worth of damage on that show.
5: Ouch!
6: And they didn't sue or get whatever. But yeah. Then so Jay booked me on his show immediately after that.
4: Are you friends with him? I mean, do you know him?
6: I knew him for years. I really don't have a beef with him, but you know. When I watch the tape, and I usually don't sit at home watching me, but when I watch the tape of that, kind of like the Zapruder film, like I've studied a few times, he really gets mad when he goes, you know, what was that? What happened over on the Tonight Show? I mean, he goes, what happened over on Arsenio? And I go, well, it worked. He goes, what do you mean? I go, well, I'm here. That's really when he gets mad, you know.
5: Uh-huh.
6: He's more angry there. Then when I go, look, he goes, well, don't break up stuff. And I go, well, I'm not. And, you know, I was working with other mediums. And an artist doesn't like to. Yeah. So I set it on fire. I go, you know, I know it sweeps and I'll help you out. But it was put out with a cup of water by Lauren Hutton. So I don't know how much peril we were all in.
8: Lauren Hutton saved the day.
6: Yeah, a former supermodel takes a cup of water, stand back, you know, and dumps it out, you know. But then, and I had community service and stuff. And
8: Yeah,
6: I did commercials. Like, hi, I'm Bobcat Goldthwait. If you're ever on a talk show, don't set it on fire. Back to you, McGruff.
4: Here's something that everybody can relate to.
7: Yeah.
6: Here's Kelsey Grammer with some safe driving tips. I'm still trying to figure out what Penny Marshall and Rosie O'Donnell did to a Kmart that they had to work off of. But you know what my real commercial is even worse. It was like the fire marshal didn't like my performance and I had to redo it. But my real commercial, here's another thing I don't usually talk about, but my real commercial was this. It was like, hi, I'm Bobcat Goldthwait. You know, I can switch back and forth, but if you're seriously injured in a fire,
5: oh,
6: that's what they made me do. They're like really trying to bust my nads. Like, get him to do it out of character. We're going to expose him. Whatever. So, yeah. So I don't set talk shows on fire anymore.
5: Good.
6: But $4,000 worth of fines, four years of probation.
7: You could burn that chair. Maybe we'd get a new one.
6: I would like to, actually.
5: Four years of probation?
6: Yeah. Yeah.
5: No,
6: but it's not like I had to go in and meet with a guy. Did you set any talk shows on fire?
5: No.
6: Well, it's close to Kilbourne. I did not.
8: Cool.
4: So you don't have like a probation officer?
6: No, I didn't have that.
4: Okay.
6: But you know, I mentioned this. I was in the movie Blow, and my scene was with Paul Rubens and Johnny Depp, and I really did say that. I go, is anybody in this scene not on probation? It was the community service players, and Johnny Depp, who didn't know me from Adam, he goes, what did you do? I go, I said the Tonight Show on fire. He's like, yeah. I go, what happened when you smashed that hotel in New York? I go, you were drunk, right? And he's like, yeah, this is a true story. Then we look at Paul Rubens, and we go. Yeah, anyhow. That's a true story. We really chilled him out of the conversation. And like Paul's trying to pretend like he's not hearing this conversation.
8: Oh, that's right. You say, I can't feel my face.
6: Right, yeah. That was an ad-lib, because I can never remember dialogue to save my life. I really can't. I was driving my daughter to school. I can't even tell that story. Because everything I say in that movie is a lot of cursing.
5: Right.
6: And my daughter's helped me memorize the dialogue, and she's like, not even close to that. It says, I can't effing feel my effing face. I go, thanks, honey. Let's do it again. She's eight,
5: again.
6: So people shouldn't get nervous.
8: Right.
6: That's not true. My daughter's a lot older than that. My daughter is, she's going to be 17 in January, and her and I, we're watching this commercial. You may have to bleep me because I'm sorry. I don't know. But so we're watching this commercial with the shave cream, with the, it doesn't, it's got shave cream in it.
5: Yeah.
6: And I don't know who's that for, by the way. You know, like, how lazy are you? Well, I like shave cream, but I don't have that time to reach over and push the can and spread it around my face. So it's a razor with shave cream in it.
5: Yeah.
6: And they push the button. And it doesn't even squirt out. It just goes, and this was last Christmas. My daughter goes, looks like cum. And I'm like, best case scenario. She saw a porno movie. That's the best case scenario.
8: Right.
6: I go, what's the correct parental response in such an uncomfortable situation?
8: No, shaving for you, young lady.
9: Talk to Paul Rubens.
6: I call Paul Rubens. No, I go, good one.
9: So I'm trying to jump in here.
6: No,
9: go.
6: Kyle's like, oh, yeah, I'm glad the legend Bobcat Goldthwait showed up.
9: You got a good story.
6: I get introduced that way now. I say sometimes, I go, the legend. I feel like Paul Bunyan or something. Here's Bobcat Goldthwait and Babe the Blue Ox. Sorry, Kyle.
4: I've got to be honest with you. I have never seen any of the Police Academy movies.
6: They really hold up.
4: A lot of people know you from that. I just know you from your stand-up. So.
6: I don't think I would have seen them. My lovely fiance has never seen any of the Police Academies, and now she's not allowed to.
8: Well, Bobcat was bad, and then you become a cop, right?
6: Yeah. I'm a gang leader in two.
8: Right.
6: And then
4: how many
6: three,
4: of them are there?
6: I become a cop. I'm in that. Well, there was like seven or
5: six
6: eight.
5: Six or seven or eight.
6: There's a lot of unanswered questions. You know, coming out, get up your high horse. I've never seen them. Well, they're very good.
8: That's right.
4: No,
8: you can't just jump in at two. You got to watch them straight.
6: It's like the Matrix. Don't watch three without one and two. You're going to be lost. Does the guy get his head out of the horse's ass? I don't know.
5: I don't know.
6: You missed one and two. Does the... I never read the script. It'd be like... It really would be like action. If you need me, I'll be in the trailer.
5: All right.
6: Let's do that again. You really nailed it, PC. I don't know. I think let's not put our foot through a Van Gogh. I'm happy with what I did.
5: Yeah.
4: Bobcat Goldthwait is our guest. No, what I meant was I'm just familiar with your work as a stand-up comedian, which is why...
6: Which is weird. On the road, quite often, folks come to see me and they don't know I'm a comic. And
5: I get
6: that heckle, which is so weird. I don't know how to answer. They'll go, do Police Academy. I don't know what I'm supposed to do in the club. Yeah, let me introduce Steve Guttenberg, which I could probably get, right?
5: Right now, yeah.
6: Yeah, Goody Good probably do the show. And then the other thing is usually I come out and there's definitely, not a lot, but it's just a small percentage. And they're like, I thought it was going to be the black guy from Police Academy makes the funny noises.
5: Oh.
6: Not Bob Scratch Goldfarb, you know.
5: Man.
4: Oh, Oh God, yeah. We had him in here.
7: Michael Winslow.
4: Here's his whole act, and this is a tough one. You might want to practice this at home. Yeah. It's windy.
6: Yeah, it's
4: that's it.
6: Michael is a nice guy. He's a little crazy though.
4: Might be a
6: that's the other thing I get that when I'm like, oh, because he's on the road all the time. They're like, hey, is that your buddy Michael? I was like, oh, we always get together.
4: The big reunions.
6: Mike, come on, bust out some fart sounds. Come on, whatever. He does what he does, and he always made those noises. You know, when we're making the movies,
7: even when he wasn't on.
6: It was, yeah. One day, like everybody's ready to commit suicide. We're refilming it. This one scene the third time, because apparently Bubba hadn't nailed it the first couple times. We're refilming a scene that Bubba didn't really.
8: Bubba had some
6: trouble. It's like we had him go back. And so we're in this, it's just cold in Toronto, and everyone hates their lives, and they're miserable. And he had a paper towel thing just like this. Winslow got a hold of it, and he's like, right, and finally I go, Michael, no. No. And it was like Norma Rae, like the whole cafeteria. He got the slow clap.
4: Now, Bobcat, do you think your life interesting enough to get a book out of the real behind the scenes stuff? Did you ever have any major demons?
6: Oh,
4: drugs,
6: that kind of
4: alcohol.
6: Stuff. No,
4: was there any interesting story about your getting clean or?
6: No. That is kind of like, because like I don't drink and well,
4: I mean, people perceive you. I think,
6: but I mean,
4: some
6: I haven't had a drink since I was 19.
5: Really.
6: Yeah, but, you know, but, like, I take all the behavior that you do when you're loaded and I put it on stage or, you know, do you know what I mean? Like I remember when I did Set the Tonight Show on Fire, I was, like, in a foul mood, and a lot of bands do that kind of stuff. I'm not justifying it, you know. Mm-hmm. It's baby steps, as my shrink says, but I don't know where I'm going with that. But I would say, hey, if I'm going to do something, do it on the air, you know?
4: Right.
6: I'm Hugh Beaumont in real life. I can't tell you. I get asked to do a lot of those reality shows and stuff.
4: Mm-hmm.
6: All of them, actually.
5: Really?
4: Don't do it.
6: Yeah, I didn't bite. What's the one that, you know, Corey Feldman and
4: I'm
6: all
4: a Celebrity,
6: that.
4: Get Me Out of Here, that one? Or?
6: No, the one
5: where they all
6: the,
5: shared the house.
6: The WB one.
5: Yeah.
6: Where they go, what would it be like if a bunch of former stars lived together? And we're gonna, what would it be like? It'd be like any other night on the WB. That's not a big stretch. That'd be your fall lineup is what that was. You're the ones...
5: Good
6: you're the
5: for
6: one
5: you.
6: I gave, so I didn't do that or any of that. The real, what's the Joe Rogan one?
7: Fear Factor.
6: Celebrity Fear Factor. Because I only want to go on TV like when I can screw it up, kind of.
5: Uh-huh.
4: If it's being taped, you're...
6: You're doomed.
4: Yeah, they're not going to put gonna cut all the funny stuff out.
6: Maybe I could put like some poo. Well, I wouldn't have poo. Like maybe like get a bag of like pudding or something. And then put it in my shorts and then be on some pole or something on that Fear Factor and go, Joe, you got to get me off of this. Seriously. I need some Chicksimodium.
2: Bob and Tom.
10: For your information, these are two of the worst kids I have ever encountered in my life. And I worked the state fair.
2: We were stupid before stupid was cool.
11: People say, hey, Heywood, how come your hair's so white? Are you old as the hills, or did you have a terrible fight? Fright? I'm sorry, fright, not fight. Was it stress or no B vitamins? Make your hair transparent from a lack of melanin. I'm an albino. I'm an albino. I'm an albino. My mom was an albinian straight from Albino Stan. She was his albino gal and he was her albino man.
6: Yeah.
11: They moved to Albany and raised up a bunch of kids. And you can never guess what each and every one of us is. We're all albino. We're all albino. Oh, albinos have always been my heroes. Edgar Winter is a really good albino guitar playing guy. I like that guy in Powder. and that weird guy in the Jim Carrey movie with where he was a schizophrenic cop and with Renee Zellweger. That one, yeah, that albino guy.
12: Yeah.
11: Oh, there, albino. And I said, A-L-B-I-I-I-I-N-O, albino. Albino.
13: Everybody.
11: In Spain, they call me albino. That's my
13: albino.
14: Listen, laugh, and listen more. 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
4: As we indicated, we are now joined by Jimmy Schubert. Jimmy, you look like you're about to go to sea.
15: I get that Old Spice look.
4: You got that Old Spice.
15: We're going out the boat.
12: You're gonna go crabbing. Looks like he's gonna go crabbing.
4: You got that high turtleneck sweater. It's a good look. You look good. You look fit and healthy. Feeling good these days.
15: Yeah, I am actually. It's trying to lose weight. Always a thing. You know.
4: Uh-huh.
15: Yeah, you know, I read the article about obesity. It scared the hell out of me.
4: Yeah.
15: You know, it said 2 out of 3 people. Now become 4 out of 5 people. That's how bad it's getting.
13: Yeah, that's how bad it is. Uh-huh.
15: Only in America. You know, we got overweight homeless people in this country. I mean, how's that work out?
13: Uh-huh. Yeah,
15: pulling off the freeway, there's a guy standing there tipping the scales at a smooth 420.
13: Uh-huh.
15: Back of his neck looks like a package of ballpark Franks, and he's holding a sign that says, "We'll work for food." I'm going, look at the stones on this guy. I'm screaming, I'm like, hey, take some time off, will you? What are you, a workaholic?
13: Uh-huh.
15: Give somebody else a chance. I don't mind helping out, but you don't look that hungry is all I'm saying.
13: Yeah. Amen.
15: But actually, there's one good piece of news about the people that are obese have a lot less, the chances of committing suicide are very low. Between,
13: oh, is that right?
15: Yeah. Chances are if there's a knife on the table, he's probably going to use it to butter a roll.
13: It takes their mind off of
12: yeah.
15: If there's a donut or a gun on the table, guess which one he's going for.
13: I got you.
15: Right. Apparently, it is a problem. There was a mayor of Oklahoma City put the entire city on a diet. The government's bans trans fats. You know, they don't trust us with donuts. And
13: yeah.
15: It's really bad with the younger generation. I mean, you got Generation X, and right behind them, you got Generation XXL.
4: Jimmy Schubert is our guest. I want to get that down and go. What is it? 2 out of 3 Americans are becoming 4 out of 5.
16: 4 out of 5 Americans. Yeah.
4: That's you can't let those go by that quickly. That's profound. Crazy. That's very funny.
15: Well, it's interesting because I didn't realize that the big and tall shops.
13: Yeah.
15: I mean, it's even changed their lexicon. The big and tall shops are no longer the big and tall shops. They've changed it to casual male XL.
13: Have they really?
15: Yeah. Casual male XL. I walked in there because I'm an XL. I walk in, a 5X jogging suit. why tease the guy? You know what I'm saying? I walk in there and say, hey, where's the fit room? You're in it, all right? Step behind a rank, it's your 5X.
13: Gives a guy something to shoot for that hopefully one day he'll actually fit in the 5XL.
15: Yeah, what do you got, a tape measure with a boomerang on it? You're a 5X, all right.
13: Uh-huh.
4: Wow. So they don't even call it the big and tall anymore. Wow, that's amazing.
16: I think the more alarming development is the guy from Philly is dropping the word lexicon.
13: Mm-hmm.
15: Sorry.
13: That's all right.
4: It's very good.
12: Yeah.
13: He is very impressive.
4: Jimmy Schubert is our guest. And if I can go back in your background, am I correct in saying that you're from a family of cops? Is that right?
15: No, my dad's a cop. My uncle was a cop, but none of my brothers are. I got a big family of, there's 6 of us all together.
4: Oh, none of them chose to become cops?
15: No. When you grow up with one.
4: Mm-hmm. Oh, really?
15: Yeah. I mean, they're like the last line of defense, holding a lid on a garbage can. I mean, it's a tough job. I read an article in Psychology Today that said, you get so used to dealing with this element of society and other cops that it becomes, if you're not another cop, then you must be part of that other element of society.
13: Uh-huh.
15: Yeah, my dad used to refer to us as white male suspects.
4: I just want to go along with Greg Warren. First of all, lexicon surprised me, but Psychology Today, woo!
15: Yeah,
4: woo.
15: I know.
4: Man, were you stuck at a bus station? What happened?
15: Oh, yeah. I had to take a number 2 in someone's house.
4: There we go.
12: That's
4: there we go.
12: There you go.
4: Now we go.
12: There you go.
13: And they had some pretty good reading material.
15: Yeah.
13: All right.
4: try to impress people. Uh-huh. That's very nice. Christy Lee is at the Bob and Tom News.
13: You all right there? No, just finishing the article.
12: Just finishing
4: up. This is just fascinating.
17: You won't believe some of this stuff. Hey. The lexicon in this magazine.
15: Hey, I hope your toilet can take a punch. That's all I got to say.
17: Now we're there.
12: There we go. Now we're in Philly, baby. Yeah.
4: Jimmy Schubert is our guest. Also, you're going to be all over the place, including Kansas City, Rochester, New York, Grand Rapids, Michigan at Dr. Grin's in April. You'll be...
12: Another wonderful Grin's. Name.
13: Makes me grin.
12: Dr. Grin's, Piggies.
7: Every time. Yeah,
12: the Looney Bin.
4: We should compile a list of names.
7: Yeah.
12: The Funny Farm.
4: A lot of them make fun of mental health.
15: Yeah, I'm going to be...
13: I have noticed that.
4: You
13: noticed
4: that?
13: I have noticed that, yeah.
4: Hey, come over to Bipolar.
7: Have you hung out with many comedians?
12: Hey, come on over to Frontal Lobes where you have
13: that's
12: a...
13: Right.
4: Feel better now?
17: No. Two for one at Schizophrenic Leon's.
12: Yeah, come on over. It's come two on for over. One. No, it's not. Yes, it is.
13: No, it's 17 to 1.
15: Come on over to the Loony Bin.
4: Two locations, Bipolars. You'll find that... you're at, let's see, any of these... Well, how about this one?
7: What?
4: The club in Philadelphia called Helium.
15: Yeah.
4: That's kind of a
12: Helium.
4: Famous.
12: Oh, yeah. Philly's known for, no, is it Helium?
4: Or? No, they're known for laughing gas.
13: Nitrous. They get the nitrous.
7: They're a big nitrous town.
12: Yeah.
13: Wasn't
4: it?
15: They should just call them what they are, really. Come on out to the box with chairs in it.
13: That's true. Yeah. Uh-huh.
12: Well, you go to an Eagles game. I knew at the Vet it used to be. I don't know if it's a link that's the same way, but you get a balloon.
7: Tailgating is different.
12: You get a balloon with nitrous in it.
4: Isn't there aren't there laws against that?
12: Well, not you know in, there should
13: not
12: be.
13: There.
12: But...
17: Well, yeah, there's also laws against throwing batteries at Santa Claus, but you get that in Philadelphia.
15: I mean, yeah, Philadelphia is really kind of a crazy.
13: You know, you're right.
15: Crazy place. Yeah, they booed Dutch Dalton's kid on Father's Sunday. And they're just horrible. They're gonna, the guys.
13: You guys did throw batteries at Santa Claus.
15: Don't put me in the group, all right? I had to fight my way out when I was 18.
12: Hold on. Were you there? Were you there? Yes or no?
15: No, I wasn't at that particular event. No.
13: No.
15: But I knew people who were.
12: Thank you.
15: I may or may not have. Uh-huh. Yeah, you're asking a lot of questions. You got a subpoena?
12: No, I don't. You are a suspect.
15: But they do. But they do have an actual courthouse and a jail in the stadium.
7: Right.
13: Yep. Oh, they do that in almost all stadiums now.
15: Yeah. I thought it would, Philadelphia was bad, and then I was in San Francisco working the comedy club up there, and a couple years ago at one of the playoff games, and a bunch of New York Jets fans had showed up at the sports bar out there, and they all got the Jets jersey on. It was the guy who wears a fire helmet from Monday Night Football.
12: J-E-T-S,
15: the guys was back, and these guys were pumped and everything like that, and I'm sitting there, and watching a couple games on Saturday. My buddy goes, I hope they're not going to the Oakland Raiders game just like that. I said, why? He goes, you don't.
13: No.
15: You wear silver and black, and you secretly root for your team on the inside.
13: Sure.
15: Sunday, I go back to the same sports bar to catch the games, and the guy's in there, and he's like shaking, and he's had his helmet in a brown bag. And I said, I thought you guys had tickets to the game. He goes, it was horrible. It was horrible. They threw a bottle at my head. Thank God I had my helmet on. I mean, the poor guy was visibly shaking. I don't even think he could have enjoyed the game.
13: Oh.
15: Even in the sports bar, he kept looking over his shoulder. They accosted him. I said, wow.
4: Are you currently active in the dating life out there?
15: The whole dating thing. Like, I did that online dating thing for a while.
13: Oh, you did?
7: It was one of Tom's
15: really?
7: Favorite.
15: Yeah,
7: I
13: I'm curious what your login name was.
12: No, I'm curious as what his profile looked like.
15: I used that picture.
4: So how many guys called you?
7: What was your name?
12: Leather Cheery.
15: No. No, here's the thing.
17: My congratulations on Days of Our Lives, by the way.
15: Thanks. But it's interesting. When you look at the women's profiles on that thing, you know, you look at the and what the women are looking for, you're going, it's amazing. It's like they're shopping for a new car. You take the human element out, it's like, well, he's got to be good looking. So if you had 100 guys and you put him in the funnel, you know, maybe 58 come out.
13: Okay,
15: so now he's going to be good looking. Now he's got to be, have his own job. All right, now you're down to 48.
13: Mm-hmm.
15: Now he's got to be wealthy, and then you're down to 12, and now he's going to be in really good shape, and then there's four guys left,
13: mm-hmm.
15: and he's got to be good with kids, and, you know, the one guy, you know, he's got to be in good shape. Yeah, there's four left, you know, and then he's got to be good with kids, and he is. He has three of his own. He's married. And the guy you're looking for doesn't exist, is what I'm saying. There's nobody there.
4: You know. So how is it for a guy looking for a woman, then? Have you asked your friends about that?
15: Well, you know, if you can find one that's not, if you can find one that's not nuttier than a squirrel turd, you know what I mean?
17: Squirrel.
15: I mean,
13: yeah.
15: You
13: know, yes, he has a word.
6: Come on,
15: you live in Los Angeles. Uh-huh. You gotta have like a no headshot policy. You know, hey, save it for acting class, okay?
13: Okay.
15: You know, all the self created drama.
4: Wow, but you really did do the date.
15: Yeah.
4: Did you tell him right away that you were a comedian?
15: No, because
4: is that on your profile? Once
7: you put on your profile, self-employed.
15: Well, yeah, you tell them you're self-employed, but right. Once you tell them you're a comedian, they lose interest.
13: No, right? I thought a woman's looking for a guy with a sense of humor.
15: Yeah,
17: that's a load.
15: That's a load.
12: Big load.
13: Okay.
7: I have some advice. My girlfriend and I were just.
6: Oh,
7: I have
6: some advice.
12: Yes, fill the room with your advice.
13: Here it comes.
17: Here it comes.
13: What?
7: We were looking at profiles yesterday, as a matter of fact.
13: Uh-huh.
7: And there were a couple of guys. You know, if you're going to be stoned when you take, you might want to wait to take your picture until you're.
17: No.
13: Is their eyes closed or what?
7: Or don't take your picture with sunglasses on. That's always a bad sign.
13: Or with your pants off.
15: Yeah.
13: Look how big I am.
7: A couple of guys with no shirts on.
13: Come on. Oh, that's a good look. Oh,
12: one
13: yeah.
12: for the ladies.
13: giving you the gun show.
4: Hey, the guys call me man boobs because they like me.
7: Here's another
12: hint. That's right, man boobs. See, they love you.
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27: Guitar on fire till I'm finished with me solo! I worked with Janis Joplin, but that didn't last too long. I thought I gave her aspirins, but it seems that I was wrong. The Doors sent me to Paris to keep an eye on Jim. I fixed his drink, I drew his bath, and that's the last I saw of him. Things was getting desperate. I was scrounging every meal. I couldn't even get a gig with bloody Captain and Tennille. I'd finally hit rock bottom. I'd take anything. I got a gig with Karen Carpenter to do a catering.

with Dennis Wilson. We was drinking gin. How was I supposed to know that a beach boy couldn't swim? My luck hasn't been too good. Now I must move on. I'm still hoping to get a phone call from Stevie Ray Vaughan. Hello? What? Really? Oh, I didn't even know he was sick.

0: one point, I was in India with the Maharishi, four Beatles, a Beach Boy, and Mia Farrow. What a bunch of wankers!
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3: Hi, it's Vince with ShamWow. You'll be saying wow every time you use this towel.
2: You've seen him trying to sell the Slap Chop.
3: Hi, it's Vince with Slap Chop. Gonna be slapping your troubles away with the Slap Chop.
2: Now he's got a brand new feminine protection product to tell you ladies about.
3: Hi, it's Vince with ShamPon.
2: It's the ShamPon.
3: You'll be saying wow every time you use this tampon. It's like a chamois. It's like a towel for the seed. Follow me. The ShamPon holds 20 times its weight in liquid. Look at this. Bring it out. That is going to smell. See that?
4: Oh, my God.
3: You wash it in the washing machine. Doesn't make a mess. You can cut it in half. Use one as a bath mat. Drain your dishes with the other one. It acts like a vacuum. You're going to spend $20 every month on tampons. You're throwing your money away. This lasts a week. And look at this. Virtually dry on the bottom. Put on the seat. Look at this. Without even putting any pressure, 50% of the liquid. Oh, right there. Oh. The color starts to come up.
4: Uh-huh.
3: No other tampon's going to do that. Yeah. Call now. Here's how to order.
2: The ShamPon cannot be ordered due to pending litigation.
5: Bob and Tom.
6: Ew, gross.
7: Slimy yet satisfying.
5: They put the F in professional.
8: It's that time of the week we help with your love problems. Am I right, Tom?
9: I don't know if help is the word.
8: No, it's not help.
10: We attempt to help. We
8: most often make them worse.
9: Yeah.
8: Irritate that. We pick at it. We're the scabs of love. We pick at. Don't you think?
10: Yeah, in a way. We're trying to help. And when we do we check in with the lovely Allie Breen in New York City. Hi, there is Allie.
11: Hi, right. Allie. Hi, how are you?
12: Hi there.
11: Oh, my gosh.
9: What?
11: You guys, I got kitties, and they won't leave these cords alone.
10: Little kitty cat.
11: Little guy.
8: My gosh,
11: she's all caught.
8: What a wise move this is.
11: Awesome.
10: Do you have more than one?
11: Old crazy cat lady. There's two of them. The other one's probably going to pop up in a minute, too. They're crazy. Awesome.
12: That's a good idea to get two. It is.
11: Yeah. Exactly. If I'm away for a weekend, I can actually leave them for two nights. Otherwise, I'll have a friend stay.
12: That's great.
9: What are their names?
11: It's Hux and Welly.
12: Huh.
9: Hux and Welly?
11: Yeah,
8: it seems British. Welly's a booze, right? In England, I think. A Welly?
11: It's Orwell and Huxley.
10: Hux.
12: Some favorite authors.
11: Exactly.
10: Hux.
11: Yep.
9: What do you think she said?
10: Never mind.
12: Oh, yeah. There are some rhymes there.
10: Yeah.
8: Just
12: congratulations.
8: Just leave your window open.
11: Thank
8: you. It'll be fine.
11: Yeah. Oh. Chick.
8: What?
10: Allie Breen joins us. Allibreen. I don't spell the names of all of our guests. I spell it for Allie because if you want to find her on social media, that's how you do it. If you want to find her on OnlyFans, it's Allib. By the way, a quick OnlyFans update. Anything interesting out there going on in your page?
11: No, I have to step it up because I haven't thought of anything too creative. So this week, look for something good this week. I'm going to be putting some work in it.
12: Don't overdo it. Don't overthink it.
11: Yeah, I know.
12: Boobs and butt.
11: That's it. Keep it simple.
12: Yep.
13: Show the kitty again.
8: Oh, there you go.
11: Exactly. Here's the other one. He's up here too.
9: Oh,
11: there we go.
9: Oh,
11: so cute.
12: These guys are very sweet.
11: They're adorable. Oh, they really are.
8: What a world we're living in. People are allowed to own cats. What the hell's going on?
10: I see. Now, Allie, before we get to the letters, we had an interesting news story in which some so-called sexpert suggested that maybe being too adventurous in the bedroom could actually be harming one's sex life. This particular doctor was saying to make a list and sit across from your partner and go through kind of a checklist of what you would and wouldn't like to do.
11: Oh my God, nothing like making sex a chore.
10: Yeah.
11: That's insane. It's like a to-do list of kinky stuff.
10: And she said that you're supposed to put the easy things first. So you don't start with something crazy.
11: All right. So no butt stuff till the end.
8: That's an easy way to remember it.
10: Yeah.
8: Save it for the end. Yeah.
10: You don't mention, hey, how about you and your sister? Stuff like that. Yeah, you want to ease that in.
11: Oh, you get to.
10: It seems completely ridiculous and very not romantic. But we are here to help people with
11: any kind
10: with romance. And we have your letters. What have we got?
11: Dear Allie, I've been dating a girl I like. We have had sex a few times, but only the last time with the lights on, and I saw that she has a guy's name tattooed on her lower back. It's not even her last ex, but someone before that. She said she used to be a little wild, and now she doesn't have the money to remove it. Should I try to offer to help her pay or just stare at this name every time we have sex for the rest of my life?
12: You could do either, and... but don't worry about it. She's with you now.
10: I'm saying, where was the tattoo?
11: Lower back.
12: Yeah, she's with you.
10: Tells you something.
11: Well, it's nice he's planning on being with her for the rest of his life.
8: People have sex in non-missionary positions, Tom.
10: Precisely.
8: Thank you.
10: That's a little, you learned something there. Pat Godwin, you're the guy that's had names tattooed on.
13: Yeah.
9: But you had him covered up.
13: Covered up, yeah.
10: Yeah, but you had yours covered up, just a big blob.
13: Yeah, it's like a bat signal now. Something goofy and stupid.
10: Yeah, what do you think?
11: Yeah, a guy can do that. A girl, that's a hard one. Well, a bat signal or a blob doesn't work.
9: Does it say what the name is? I was half listening. I apologize.
10: Doesn't say what the name is.
11: No.
10: Why would that matter?
9: Because you could maybe change it into something, depending on what it was.
13: Add a letter.
9: Yeah, or...
8: take a letter away.
10: I was hoping there'd be some fun ethnic joke.
9: Yeah, out of me, because that's what I do.
12: do you and Jamal still speak?
9: Jamie, that's cute.
10: Well, see, in Pat's case, this is true, right, Mike? I'm going to get this right. You had the name Kim tattooed on your...
13: Yeah, my left shoulder.
10: And then you ended up with another woman named...
13: Kim.
10: And then you ended up with another one eventually named...
13: Kim.
10: Yeah.
13: Not have to cover it up.
9: No, you didn't.
13: But imagine if I had Kim on my shoulder when I first hooked up with my ex-wife.
9: She would have been freaked out.
13: Whoa, that's a little freaky.
12: Hey, slow down.
9: I like you.
10: And ironically, none of them Asian.
13: That's true,
12: those are first names. He doesn't have a Korean fetish.
10: I don't know. What do you think, Allie?
11: I mean, I don't know that I would care if it was when they were having sex. I guess the weirder part is if it's visible, if they're out like with friends at a pool or a beach or something, constantly having to explain your wife having someone else's name on their lower back.
9: If he loves her that much, just help her pay to get it taken off.
13: If she really wants it done.
10: What's the ballpark on that?
9: I don't know, but still.
11: It used to be expensive. I think it's coming down, but...
8: It's like half a thousand, I would think.
4: Or at least
10: really?
8: To remove them, sure.
4: Like, wait till you've dated at least a year, so you're kind of in it, you know?
9: Worry about it after.
4: If you pay for it, and then she bounces, it sucks.
11: Maybe she's just dating whoever will help her remove it before she becomes serious about somebody.
4: I need this removed and a boob job.
11: Exactly. Yeah. And then we're good.
10: Yeah, that's a great question. Okay, I just Googled this. This says for $175, they can remove a small one.
9: Oh, that sounds really cheap.
8: I mean, that's probably tiny.
9: Maybe like the wedding ring or something.
4: Per session?
10: This may be involve a skin grafts and removal.
11: I feel like the lower back is pretty visible usually.
10: Pat and I in Louisville were talking to a tattoo removal lady. Remember what she said? The most painful one to take off.
9: Wedding ring tattoos. It was the most popular too to have taken.
10: Okay. Well, we haven't answered the question, but
8: Josh answered it. Try not to let it bother you, but she's with you. You guys are together now.
12: Don't.
11: Exactly.
12: I get that it's odd, but if you can.
11: If she yells his name out, then it's a whole other problem. It's just a tattoo.
8: Yeah, if you hear her whispering to him on a phone call late at night, then you might have a problem.
12: Yeah. People have tasks. Okay.
10: Maybe ask a few questions and then go as him for Halloween.
8: Don't listen to
12: Tom. You could go the psychotic route,
10: I'm Steve tonight.
11: Really explain that one.
10: Okay, let's move on. Allie Breen is our guest, and the show is called Sexy Time. What do we got?
11: Dear Allie, I've been married for 3 years, and I moved in with my fiance just before the wedding. He handles everything and always has as far as expenses, and I just found out that the house we've been living in that he said he owns, he actually rents. how mad should I be about this? And if he can lie about this, how far can he go? I feel like I could actually show up on Dateline with this guy, possibly.
9: Oh, geez. God.
12: Wait, and you're engaged to him?
10: Yeah. You think he's going to kill you? Am I hearing this correctly?
9: That's what she's saying.
11: I guess she's saying if he would lie about something so big, why wouldn't he go further? But that's a big jump.
10: Well, this isn't as bad as the one you had before where the guy claimed he owned a house and it was his parents'
9: yeah,
10: house.
9: Yeah, that one was
10: and
9: amazing.
10: And they were still living in it.
11: I think this one's worse, actually.
10: You do?
11: Because that was just, he was just bringing like one night stands over to that one, I think.
9: Yeah.
11: This is like, he married this person on this lie.
12: I don't like to do this.
8: They are married?
12: They're engaged.
8: Okay.
9: Are they engaged or married?
11: It says I've been married for 3 years, but she moved in just before the wedding.
12: Oh, okay.
11: So, yeah. So he's been lying to his
9: wife. Oh, for 3 years he's been lying about this.
12: I'd like to know if he's actually been lying or if you.
10: Yeah.
12: I mean, is there a chance he just keeps referring to it as my house and I bought this house and I pay instead of
8: you assuming?
12: He's not really trying to be nefarious.
10: Maybe
12: here.
10: It's rent to own.
4: Does he say I have a mortgage payment?
11: Yeah.
12: But for you to jump to, am I going to end up on Dateline? I know you're being silly, but.
10: And he's still paying for everything, right?
9: Yeah, so what are you bitching about?
11: That is the thing, exactly.
10: Yeah, you know, hey, come on.
9: Right?
11: Right, maybe she's planning on killing him if she's looking for an inheritance.
10: Where did all this killing start?
8: Hey, I don't care how it happens. I just want somebody dead, that's all.
9: I just want the
11: that
9: house.
11: That might be me. I watch a lot of crime TV. Okay.
12: Well, yeah, I mean, ask him about it or something. What are you writing us for?
11: Yeah.
8: Yeah, we should be our answer
10: start
8: to
10: getting,
8: everything.
10: Start getting hostile.
12: Right, right.
10: Hey, who told you to ask us questions?
12: We have no letters this week. Why?
10: Allie Breen is our guest. Allie
8: listen to Tom, and why are you writing us for?
10: Allie is a fine stand-up comedian, and she's also the woman behind Sexy Time. You can find her on OnlyFans, A-L-L-I-B, and you'll find her on social media, A-L-L-I-B-R-E-E-N. Of the Massachusetts Breens, is that correct?
11: That is correct, yes.
10: Yeah, okay, good. How's you have a sister, right?
11: I do, she's good. She just came and brought me the cast, she and my niece.
10: Oh.
11: So, yeah, and we saw some shows, it was fun.
10: Now, do you still have the condo in Kissimmee?
12: They sold that.
11: No, sold, it's gone. But I've been looking to get something else, so I will do that at some point, hopefully this winter.
10: And knowing you, it'll probably be either Paris or Tokyo.
11: That would be nice.
12: Live it up, Allie.
10: Every week, Allie calls us like,

0: She already has the ick factor. He's not coming back.
1: Oh, that's interesting.
0: Yeah. Yeah.
2: It's that's true. If you already think that someone could do that, then you're like,
1: you might just not like this guy very much.
3: But I mean, the possibility does exist that he did have wasn't his.
4: There could have been a book in the back with the red curly hair also, maybe.
0: Yeah.
4: But he would do it again.
2: Truly if
3: it's a red curly hair and he's got red curly hair, leave. Yeah. Yeah, odds are. Okay. All right. Once again, Allie Breen is our guest. It is sexy time. What else have we got?
2: Dear Allie, my husband has a friend who just got divorced, and the ex-wife keeps asking my husband to do things for her now that her husband would have done. Mm. My husband's too nice to say no, so she's basically made him her own free personal handyman. When can I step in and say enough's enough? It's been 3 months.
1: I don't know. For some reason, the 3 months struck me as funny because it doesn't seem that long.
5: No. It's been 7 whole days.
1: Yeah.
0: She just lost her husband.
3: Wait a minute.
0: Right?
3: Read the first sentence again,
0: Allie. The kitties.
2: My cat. Sorry. Keeps messing up my phone. Okay.
5: I leave the window open. What did I say?
3: What was the beginning again?
2: My husband has a friend who just got divorced, and the ex-wife keeps asking my husband to do things for her.
0: Divorce.
2: So she's making... Yes.
3: Okay.
5: Nobody's dead. Why do we want to kill everybody?
3: No, when Christy said that,
0: I thought... there's a big difference.
3: Yeah, if the guy had died, the widow, sure, help her out.
0: But if she's divorced, that's
3: a little... after a while, it's time to get a handyman of her
1: own. But is 3 months too long?
4: Yes. I think you could do something once, and then it's like...
1: A major divorce?
4: But what is she? What's he helping her with? Oh, change my light bulb.
3: And what's the relationship? What is the relationship again? I'm still slow.
1: His friend.
5: He goes over there to take out the garbage and bang her. That's all.
4: Pretty much.
3: Yeah. Is that? Thank you, Chicken.
1: That's what this paranoid writer is wondering.
0: She's thinking that's the woman's motive.
1: Yeah, I think you're
2: eventually probably.
1: Your husband be a nice guy.
3: Yeah, but I mean, being a nice guy for 3 months and all of a sudden, every Tuesday.
1: He could be a nice guy for 5 years. This is his good friend.
4: His good friend's ex-wife?
0: His good friend's ex-wife.
5: In my minefield of relationship, I would help one of them if they asked.
3: Me too. But I mean, after a while, it starts to sound like there's something. Is that the subtext, of this, that she thinks that this guy's banging her?
2: Yeah, well, no, I don't even know if it's that, but just the fact that the wife feels comfortable enough to keep calling him so frequently.
1: Yeah, and again, I don't trust
2: personal.
1: This lady.
2: I don't know.
1: Maybe once every 2 weeks. Not a big deal.
4: A lot. I don't have that many projects going on, I guess.
2: It's true. I don't know when I really need a man to come help me with anything. So she might be.
3: I don't need him to put up those pictures this week. I'm flowing.
4: Right. This woman loves to be loved. She wants to be
2: wanted. It is like a very kind of 60s idea. Like, I'm divorced. I need a big, strong man to come help me do some stuff. Yeah. Like, when does that really happen?
1: Okay. Right. Lady's lonely and heartbroken. What do you want?
0: Yeah, she wants to bang her friends.
1: Well, then it's the banging thing. I don't, you cynical Jesus.
5: You forgot childish.
3: We squeeze in one more letter, Allie.
2: Dear Allie, my best friend and her husband double date with me and my husband all the time. She just told me she's been having an affair and she asked if she can use me as an alibi.
1: Oh.
2: I was fine with it, but then she took me out to dinner to take a bunch of alibi pictures for her to use of us hanging out.
5: Oh, this is elaborate. All right.
2: She asked me not to tell my husband about this, but I don't know what to do. Should I? I
3: feel this is going to end up on Dateline.
0: Yeah.
3: If she wants pictures.
5: Someone's getting killed. At last.
3: If she wants pictures, it's for the trial.
1: Don't tell your husband. There's a happy medium here. Do not tell anybody about this, but tell her you will no longer be party to that.
0: Yeah.
4: Yeah, because that should get you in trouble with your husband. That's weird.
1: Exactly.
4: Like, don't bring you in it.
1: Just end it and
2: and leave it alone.
1: Yes.
3: Another no win.
1: Ugh.
3: Okay.
2: Yeah.
3: Well, thanks, Allie.
1: That's a tough situation.
3: Again, Allie Breen is on OnlyFans, A-L-L-I-B. And Allie Breen can be found in social media platforms all over the place. A-L-L-I-B-R-E-E-N with your love troubles. We'd love to help you. Are you working this weekend?
2: Yes. I should be on Fox on Neil Cavuto on Thursday, actually.
3: All right.
1: Do you guys have anything to talk about on these news shows?
2: No, there's not much going on.
1: Man.
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4: If you're laughing, it's the Bob and Tom Show. If you're not, it's those other guys.
5: Well, you know, I found that when I did the cruise ships, the happiness was really in the piano bars. And when I would finish my show, I'd walk past the piano bar. And being a non-drinker, there's that five-minute window where you're like, well, you really crave something. But it made it more difficult to walk by the piano bar and hear all these drinking songs. Every sing-along song they were doing was about drinking. It was like, whoa, what a trigger that was. So I thought I'd write the first sing-along drinking song for a person with issues of recovering alcoholic.
6: Oh,
5: I'd like
6: okay.
5: to do it for you now.
2: Okay.
5: 99 bottles of beer in the wall, 99 bottles of beer, but I'm not drinking today. I'm in AA, 99 bottles of beer in the wall.
2: Okay.
5: There's still 99 bottles of beer in the wall, 99 bottles of beer. I think I told you before, I don't drink anymore. 99 bottles of beer in the wall, 99 bottles of beer in the wall, 99 bottles of beer. You know, it sounds like fun. I'll have just one. Three bottles of beer in the wall. Three bottles of beer in the wall. Three bottles of beer. Get your hands off me, officer. That's why the Irish dance like that, because we're handcuffed. Three bottles of beer in the wall. Get off me.
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0: Hello.
10: Let's meet our guest again, shall we? Sure.
0: That's good
10: what
0: idea.
10: That's what I want to do. She's Caroline Ray. She's a beautiful young woman, and she's the star of a couple different shows at the same time. And she's at present... as featured on the NBC television show entitled The Biggest Loser, which is a show I have not seen. It's about people losing weight in some kind of a team situation.
0: Do you ever have a scenario where you're walking down the street and people go, oh, look, it's The Biggest Loser?
6: Oh, first of all, I go to comedy clubs and literally outside on the marquee it says, The Biggest Loser is Caroline Ray. I'm like, that has to change. And whenever I'm in a casino, they're like, oh my God, big fat loser. I'm like, there's no fat in the title. Okay? Or the woman goes, she goes, we were literally checking in somewhere for the show and we're like, we're from The Biggest Loser. And like, I'm sorry, we don't have anything listed. We have people coming in from The World's Greatest Loser. I'm like, that's us.
5: That's it.
6: That's the show.
10: I love that. I love that when they can't make that big leap.
6: What on earth? I like it when I have to tell them the challenges and I'm sitting there and I'm like, hi, everybody. I know you haven't exercised in 10 years, but today's challenge, you're going to run 8 miles in the noon heat and then swim over that lake and then run the rest of the mountains. I'll be over here with a big bowl of fudge. I said no nuts. Yeah, I feel a little silly sometimes.
10: We discussed a couple things about your background, Caroline. You were a waitress at one point.
6: Yes.
10: Let's go back even farther. You grew up in Canada. What part?
6: I grew up in Montreal.
0: Mm-hmm.
6: My father's a doctor. He's a obstetrician gynecologist.
10: Really?
0: Oh.
6: But he's also a really big Star Wars fan, so he likes to become OBGYNOBI. Okay, I'm sorry.
0: Same.
6: Oh, no. Wow, kapow, lady. Yeah, terrible. Thank you. Wow. Was that just in my head, or did you make that noise? Because I felt that.
10: Is he really an OBGYN?
6: Mm-hmm. It's crazy. You know, I've got two sisters. And, you know, we were teenagers in the 70s and there was no call waiting. There were no answer machines and people would call, you know, they were in labor and it would be an emergency. And my father would be like, get off the phone. I got paged. And we'd be like, whatever. Are you going to the David Cassidy concert? My father would be like, get off the phone. And we wouldn't. I just feel so. And then we would take all of his scrubs because that was like hip to wear the scrubs.
11: Sure.
6: But I had, when I was in grade two, I had like an Ortho Novum like pill pen. So the little, like, it was a contraceptive pen, and the little egg went up and down in the pen. I was 7. I had no idea what it was.
10: Wow.
6: I know.
10: That's cool. So what kind of high school did you go to? Was it?
6: I went to an all-girls school. I was captain of the virginity team. Thank you. My mother was the coach, and I don't know why we had cheerleaders. No one ever scored. We were big dogs. We went to all-girls school. You're like, are you going to wash your hair? Next month. You know, we were just... And then I went to a very, very important Ivy League university, the University of Arizona, where... I did not graduate from there because no one ever has. And people are like, well, you have a BA, of course. And I'm like, I have a big ass. Does that count at all? I also had a BFA, but I lost weight. You know, people are like, how'd you get in there? I'm like, I gave them my driver's license. How did you get in? Did you take SAT? It's really a hard school to get into. Yeah. It's ridiculous. Anyway.
10: Caroline Ray's our guest. I want to get to something. You are a tremendous stand-up comedian. It's kind of funny because people know you in some way. There are probably lots of people who just know you from that one show on NBC, the weight loss show. Then there are people who know you.
7: Because our kids.
10: From Sabrina the Teenage Witch.
7: And The Sweet Life of Zach and Cody. Oh, you know those boys.
6: I love those boys. Yes, my character's name is Ilsa Schickel-Gruber-Meiger-Hyphen-Van-Helsing-De-Keppa-Lugehofer.
7: Yes.
6: How I can remember that, I don't know. Like, my own birthday, well, that I can remember. But
10: what's the character again now?
6: Oh, you're so mean.
7: Ilsa
6: Schickel-Gruber-Meiger-Hyphen-Van-Helsing-De-Keppa-Lugehofer. You know, I played a really...
10: You know what they've done to you, don't you?
6: What? Yes, I know. Yes, they've given...
10: The Schickel-Gruber thing?
6: Yeah,
10: I know. What that's from?
6: Yes, I do.
9: Schickel-Gruber, that's right.
6: Yes, I do.
10: That's a... Well, I won't even... that's real. I can't believe they did... That's a Disney show?
6: Yeah, I know. Yeah.
10: People know they did that?
6: No, they've complained. And now... And also...
10: Oh, they got caught?
6: Yeah.
10: See, that's a Hitler reference.
6: Yeah, I know. Mm-hmm. So they got caught, so they don't like the German... So the German people wrote in, and they were like, forget that character's rotten. I'm like, look, I just said... It was ridiculous. I had a big giant mole. It was really... It's kind of fun being the evil person. It's really weird, though, because Sabrina was on so long ago. Yeah. First of all, you know you're getting old when you see someone that you used to babysit for and they're now bald. You know what I mean? They were bald the last time you saw them and now they're bald again. But I've been in bars and Sabrina people, like these like what seem like grown men are like, hey, Aunt Hilda. I'm like, oh my God. No. You're drinking and you have a job and you watch Sabrina. One of us has gotten much older. Luckily, it's not me, but you have really aged, young man.
10: I have a couple of things I want to
6: I want to hear your disturbing stories.
10: Well, the first one, this is, do you ever read USA Today? They have this page, my favorite page.
9: Oh, yeah.
10: It has every state in one story.
6: I know, Cole's Notes, love it.
10: And because of this, they have to have a story even if there's no news.
6: Right.
10: So if you might have a huge story out of New York one day, and then that day in New Mexico, not much. It'll be some police blotter thing.
6: Right, right.
10: So it's, I guess the point is it's very random. Listen to this. Waterloo, Iowa. A man who put a fake obituary for his girlfriend's teenage son in a newspaper in order to skip work is going to jail.
6: Oh.
10: I guess that'll be the first stop before going to hell.
9: Yeah.
10: Wow.
6: Wow.
10: I didn't even want to go on. Is that the creepiest?
7: Why would...
9: You know, man. I've heard of people quitting jobs to attend parties.
10: Mm-hmm.
6: That is so... You know what? Even
9: Christy
6: if
9: had a friend like that.
6: Even if I ever tell a lie and say someone's died, that's why I'm not there, I won't reference a living relative because I'll be so afraid. You know what I mean? I'm like, sure. My great-great uncle died. Okay, in 1982. But still, because I wouldn't... That's so creepy.
10: This next one's really odd. This is from Bangor, Maine. A book of rhymes handed out to kindergarten classes across Maine is being criticized by some parents as being inappropriate. Entitled Schoolyard Rhymes, it's a compilation of 50 verses, including...
11: Beans, the musical fruit?
10: I don't know if that's in there, but it's been supported by the governor. It seems like a fine idea to me. Here are some of the rhymes. One says, ladies and gentlemen, take my advice, pull down your pants, and slide on the ice.
6: No!
10: It's just silly. This is the kind of stuff kids love,
9: though. I've heard of that. I've heard that one.
10: It's just for fun. God, if you can get kids to read anything, you're okay.
11: Yep.
6: Of course.
9: Okay. What else you got?
10: Here's another one. Ladies and... girls go to Mars to get candy bars. Boys go to Jupiter to get more stupider.
7: Yeah. Heard that one.
9: I've never heard that one.
6: As long as they didn't say girls go to bars. That would be much...
10: Are we going there again?
11: Girls go to bars because they drink for free.
10: Here we go. Here it comes. All round heels.
6: Hold it back.
11: Round heels.
10: I can just see this phone call. Well, three of them are really nice. I'm sorry.
9: And then Kostaki go, Tom, right?
10: Then they have, of course, there's always someone. There's always someone in our society who, it's rude. There are words in there I don't allow in my house.
7: Oh, God. Right.
11: Oh, yeah?
10: Oh, boy. So, good luck with that. It's Caroline Ray's our guest. When we come back, I want to talk a little bit about how you started in stand-up. And we'll talk more about your boyfriend, Kostaki.
7: Poor Kostaki.
6: I'll give you some dirt on Kostaki. No, I know he's given some on you.
10: That seems to make you the most nervous. When we come back, this is the Bob and Tom Show.
8: Bob and Tom. Well-meaning, but...
12: Yeah, they're all messed up.
8: More than slightly confused.
13: Ladies and gentlemen, Bob and Tom.
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21: Now Liz has gotten together with Hillary Clinton to introduce a new perfume.
22: Introducing the first celebrity perfume of the Clinton administration. It's part Liz and part Hillary, part Notorious and part Mrs. Clinton.
21: It's Hillary's Clintorious.
22: Hillary's Clintorious. Nothing smells quite like it.
23: Holy mackerel, what's that smell?
21: That's my Clintorious.
22: Clintorious. 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
21: Look for the red dinghy decanter. It's hard to find, but worth the search.
22: Clintorious.
21: As Hillary Clinton says, this stuff makes that slut Jennifer Flowers smell like a hot tuna casserole.
22: Nothing smells quite like Clintorious.
23: Smell it? Huh, I can't even find it. Is that it?
21: That's not it.
23: Where the hell is it?
22: Clintorious. Give it to her by the bottle, or give it to her in her very own decorative pink box.
9: I'm just sitting down at the tattoo parlor with my daughter. And
10: stop right there. That's pretty scary.
9: I'm having my tattoos redone. She's 14, and she's going to be a freshman in high school.
10: She's very witty. Oh. She's a sparkling, wonderful girl. She's been on this show, and she better not get a tattoo, you idiot.
9: No, but everybody at the tattoo parlor thought she was 18, 19.
11: Yeah, going to get a tattoo.
9: Yeah.
11: And so you took – that was your daddy day?
9: Daddy-daughter day. We went to the tattoo parlor.
11: You went to a tattoo parlor?
9: Uh-huh.
11: Classy.
9: I kept trying to talk.
10: Here's
9: her
10: the one I want you to get, sweetie. It's I know that's there. That's a lawnmower, and that's the Pink Panther.
11: No daughters, man.
9: I kept trying to tell her.
10: Sorry.
9: You know, if you ever get a crush on a boy, here's what you need to do: just tattoo his name on your shoulder and walk up to him and go, "Look at this. You take me seriously now?" You know, stuff like that.
10: Yeah.
9: And
11: that's great advice.
10: Mm-hmm. Sex is so prevalent in our society that nobody mentions what happens if you keep having it. You know, that I fell into, I think every porno movie should end with Hypatia Lee giving birth to triplets. You know, just as a disclaimer, you know.
2: so everybody knows, you know, what you get, you know. But I'm a stepfather, too. I'm a stepfather, too, which I've been for a few years now. And if you're not a step-parent, you know, you don't realize the warmth and rewards that you get for the warm, loving feeling. And it's, I hate you. Okay, here's some more money. You know, that, you know, you're not like my real dad. You know, that's right. You can find me. You know, track down your real deadbeat dad and have him pay for these Barbie accessories. You know, and,
10: Kevi Rogers is our guest. Kevi, having just met you, I can guess you're obviously an athlete.
3: Yeah, I work out a little bit. They have the whole thing where you pump weights and all that stuff.
11: Yeah.
3: You got to have a cardiovascular, man.
11: Mm-hmm.
3: I was playing basketball the other day. They made me guard the worst dude on the other teams. It was a fat dude wearing thongs. Right? You know, like, oh! Standing on the court smoking a cigarette. You know I was in bad shape.
11: And you couldn't keep up with
3: I couldn't keep up with it. I got involved with that aerobics. Don't like aerobics, man. That's too much like sex.
11: It is.
7: Aerobics?
3: Yeah, you sweat, muscles hurt, and then you got a woman up there telling you you're not doing it right.
4: Bob and Tom, 24/7.
17: A list of things you're never going to hear at a party. Hey, when you're done throwing up, can you drive me home?
11: I've heard that at a party.
17: Hey, who knows how to play some folk guitar? The clogged toilet? That was me. Hey, the keg's dry, but I think we've all had enough.
11: Oh, yeah.
17: Listen, I hate to waste time, so who here besides me has herpes?
16: Oh, same, because then you can match up.
11: Yeah.
17: The neighbors are on the phone. They want to hear some Skinner. I can't hear the coked up guy talking. I want to hit on her, but she's so drunk. And finally, put down the gun or no more Yahtzee.
11: Yeah, you never hear that one.
4: Bob and Tom.
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4: We were stupid before stupid was cool. Bob and Tom, if God didn't want you to listen, he wouldn't have given you ears.

sudden I wake up in my own bed. 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Look at my watch, it's Sunday night. Figured a beer will make me feel all right. I open up my fridge, oh no, not here. The whole thing is real, I'm out of beer.

0: 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Oh, yeah. Yeah.
1: This is the Bob and Tom Show. Good morning.
2: Good morning. Thanks very much for joining us. With us in the studio, comedian David Crow. Nice to see you, David. David, of course, from Seattle. For those not familiar with your life and your work.
3: We just ordered coffee, and Dave made all of our heads spin. It was amazing, the order he came out with.
4: Double tall latte, extra hot, no foam. I didn't put that in because I didn't want you guys to lop off my loins and toss them into the snow.
1: No foam.
2: Does that come with a subscription to Blue Boy?
4: Well, it's recommended by Queer Eye for the Straight Guy. That's okay.
5: That's right. What's an extra tall one? I've never...
4: No, extra hot.
3: Extra hot.
5: Double tall.
4: That way
5: double
4: it's tall. Hot all the way through. And the first sip is like...
3: But after that, it's fine.
2: Wait a second. Yeah. Wait a second. Did I actually hear you say that way it's hot all the way through?
4: Yeah.
1: Yeah, you don't want the bottom cold.
4: Right.
2: Well, you realize that...
5: It's going to cool as you drink it.
2: No matter what it starts, if it starts at 300 degrees, right. By the time it gets drinkable, it's going to be dropping at the same rate.
4: It's unbearably hot tongue? Then to perfect, as opposed to perfect to lukewarm and disinteresting. Yeah, like okay. A lot of relationships I've had.
1: So I'm still intrigued by the...
2: Uninteresting.
3: Oh, God.
1: Starbucks has a foam remover?
5: A foam remover.
1: They can remove the foam?
5: They just scoop it off.
3: Yeah, her name's Inez. She comes in,
1: and she removes
3: takes her finger.
1: Foam.
3: Mm-hmm.
4: Well, they call it a spatel in Amsterdam.
3: Yeah,
2: we've got some Starbucks coming in this morning. By the way, have you seen their stock?
1: Starbucks stock
2: over the last year.
1: No, I haven't.
5: Because
1: I don't.
5: Of you personally.
2: Yeah, I think it is actually. I think
3: how many personally. Of those cards do you buy? How does
5: what
3: that work?
5: Do you
3: work?
5: Spend a month? You think.
3: On Starbucks.
2: I have very just few ballpark. Places left.
3: Just mm-hmm. ballpark it.
5: Ballpark it for us.
3: $50 a month?
5: Oh, $50 a month?
2: I go in there 3-4 times a day.
1: A day?
4: Oh, because you don't walk out less than $5 a time. So that's it's $20 a day.
5: $20 a
1: so
5: day.
1: You know where every Starbucks is then.
2: Yes, absolutely.
3: So that's $600-$700 a month you're spending on coffee?
2: Not that much.
1: No, that's ridiculous.
5: That's ridiculous.
1: More like five.
4: Five.
3: Wow.
1: Oh, wow is right.
2: Some people keep a mistress.
1: Uh-huh.
2: Others, I have,
3: some do
2: I
3: both.
2: Have, I have coffee.
1: Just think if you had a mistress who drank Starbucks, Tom.
2: Jesus. Wow. I'd be broke.
1: Yeah.
3: Hi, did you bring my Starbucks?
1: Yes, I did. Let's screw.
2: Sucky.
3: Yeah. I got to get back to Starbucks.
2: I got extra hot. By the time we're done, it's going to be ready to drink.
3: Let's go.
2: I know this is my David Crow guy.
1: Mm-hmm.
2: That's good stuff.
4: When you make love to a barista, it sounds like...
2: Now, there are lots of great coffee houses. I just happen to be... I've always been a big coffee guy, so I need the caffeine. And I've got my kind of... I base my roots where I'm going on which
5: now
2: Starbucks I
5: want to
2: stop
5: by. You used to be an iced tea guy. That has changed, hasn't it?
2: In the summer, I do iced tea after 10.
5: Okay.
2: And I still do iced tea at lunch.
1: Summer? You do iced tea after 10.
3: You know, it's like God looked down at me and said, "Chick, you're going to be reasonably proficient at what you've chosen for a living, and decently paid, and have a nice time at work."
1: Oh, you're going to work with Tom.
3: Tom will be there.
2: Now, see, I used to drink room temperature iced tea all morning long.
5: Right.
2: No ice because it's bad for the throat in the morning when you're talking, and it makes clinks. Too much noise in the air. And people would always think that I had a big glass of bourbon in here. They'd be standing behind the glass, and they'd think I was just, you know, chugging bourbon all morning long.
1: That was me.
2: Right. The bourbon would have been.
5: Who ever thought that?
2: Oh, I get that
5: Really?
2: You should read the mail we get.
3: Oh. Here comes the wild.
1: You guys must smoke pot before you come in
2: you
1: every morning.
2: You guys must smoke pot every morning before you... Yeah. That's not true.
1: No, we smoke at night.
3: It's not every morning.
5: Bourbon.
3: 3 out of 5.
5: Wow.
2: In any event, I thought we'd open up with a little something from David Crow.
5: Speaking of coffee.
1: About coffee.
3: Speaking of coffee.
2: And his friend, Dan Cummins. This is a little something called At the Coffee House.
6: Hi, welcome to Java World. May I help you?
7: Yeah, I'd like a single short latte, please.
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7: 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It's like I'm giving it back to you. It's a good deal for you.
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7: So I get more for paying less?
6: Yes, it's a special.
7: So if I get like a triple grande low-fat butterscotch latte with whipped sprinkles on ice, how much is that, like a nickel?
6: Very funny, sir. I don't make the rules.
7: What's wrong with your butterscotch, anyway?
6: There's nothing wrong with our butterscotch.
7: There must be something wrong with it if you have to pay people to take it.
6: We're not paying anyone, sir. It's a special. Now, if you'd like a regular latte, I'll be more than happy to make one for you.
7: Can I get the butterscotch on the side?
6: You have to drink the latte with the butterscotch, or it's not a special.
7: Oh, I'll drink the butterscotch, don't get me wrong. I'll throw back my butterscotch, then boom, I'll throw back the latte.
6: Okay, if you want to do that, fine, but I'll have to charge you $2.75.
7: I thought you said it was two.
6: The special is $2. The special has to have the butterscotch in the latte, or it ceases to be a special and becomes a regular latte, which is $2.25, with an extra shot of butterscotch, which is 50 cents more, which is $2.25.
7: Cut. Scott, stop filming. Guys, this is a porno. This is not your Oscar scene, you morons. All I'm hiring you for is your ass cheeks, and that's all I want to see. I don't care about coffee. I don't care about cappuccino, mocha, latte, or squat. I care about you sticking your latte up his mocha, you butterscotch retard. Get the hell out of here.
1: Yes, sir. That's the way it happened at the old coffee shop.
2: Took a bad turn there at the end.
3: Guys.
1: Cut.
2: That's David Crow and Dan Cummins and a little thing called At the Coffee House. Now, Jake McGee's over there at Sports Corner.
8: Good morning.
2: Christy Lee's at the news desk. And David Crow's actually in the studio with us this morning.
4: On the laugh track today.
8: Right.
2: And once again, in the summer, it's iced tea after 10.
5: Oh, okay.
2: Coffee in the morning.
5: We gotcha.
1: Iced tea after 10.
2: And then
1: and bitters after 5.
2: Right. Chick for you.
3: Sours,
1: bitters, whatever.
2: No bourbon till 11?
8: Well, yeah, that's what I'm trying to do.
5: And then gin in the summer, because that's more of a summer drink.
8: Gin and tonic.
5: Yeah.
8: Yeah. Uh-huh. It's tough, though. It's hard. Yeah, it's hard. Okay. Stop alcohol.
2: Yeah. Let's move on. Let's, David, you're married.
4: I am married, yeah. I'm married, and now I'm here.
2: You're married to you're married to an older woman, though, is that correct?
4: Yeah, she's 45, I'm 37 now.
8: Holy moly.
4: Yeah.
5: Excuse me.
1: What?
8: Nothing.
4: Yeah, it's
1: 45
4: great.
1: Isn't old.
5: No.
4: I know. It's she's and she was divorced, so I'm plan B.
1: Uh-huh.
4: Which, I think divorce improves women.
1: Does it?
4: Yeah, I think it's an important part of a woman's development. Mm-hmm. To have a first husband. His job is actually to lower your standards.
8: Mm-hmm.
4: So the second husband can make you happy.
5: Yep.
4: Right,
5: your expectations aren't nearly as high.
4: Her husband gunned her standards down like pheasants in the autumn sky. That's kind of he'll bring me flowers. He'll cook me dinner. He'll call me by my name. And older divorced women make the best wives because they bring to the marriage... house.
1: Yeah. Uh-huh.
4: She's kind of a health nut too, and we took a trip up to, we don't have kids, by the way, I should say.
1: Right.
4: We looked after her niece for a while. She was 17. That was enough fatherhood.
1: Really?
4: Yeah. It's, you can't discipline 17-year-old girls. She would run through the house in her underwear, and I'm going, hey, come on, put on some music.
3: Go girly.
4: Get smart with me, young lady. I get a spanking. I mean, you get a spanking. Go to your room.
1: Uh-huh.
2: David Crow is our guest. You've been watching, I know you have to read the paper every day. You've been looking at the Mars thing.
4: Yeah.
2: What's the latest? Have they gotten any response from the first one? Is it still...
4: Well, they almost... They apparently they called Microsoft and they've fixed the problem. And the second one is almost, or the first one, which was the one that died, is almost back.
1: Right.
4: And then the second one, productivity or promiscuity or something.
5: Opportunity.
2: No, that would be in Uranus. It's the, that's not a Mars probe.
5: Opportunity.
1: Was, it's working.
5: It's working, yes. Yeah.
4: So, but people have been saying that it's not worth...
8: Promiscuity.
2: That's the best joke I've heard all year.
8: It's a probe.
2: Can you imagine if they did that with a straight face?
3: Your spirit and...
1: we've got promiscuity is going to go over to the other side of the planet and screw spirit.
8: We have a telegram from the president. Congratulations, NASA. Promiscuity has landed. Promiscuity is currently fingering the soil.
3: We have a lot of probes up there. We don't know where they came from. A lot of extras. We can't put a lot of baby probes.
2: David but Crow is hanging with us. I'm sorry. So you're keeping up with us then? The second one is active now.
4: It's active now. Yes. The probe. Okay. And they found bedrock. And people question whether it's worth the $400
2: million. Was Fred there?
1: Not that bedrock.
2: Sorry.
3: Yabba dabba do.
4: Yeah, it's. I think it's worth the $400 million because it's not like we're just sending $400 million cash in a lump sum and just dumping it on the soil. You know, it's $400 million to go send these things, and we pay people to do this. But I think it would ring more valid for the American people if while we're up there, I think we should claim it. Just claim Mars as part of the U.S. Yeah. Just to piss everybody off a little bit. Wouldn't that be fun?
3: I think we can do that, can't we? I mean, isn't that like...
1: Mars, USA.
4: Right. Yeah. Uh-huh. Just print maps of the U.S., then right in the corner, Alaska, Hawaii,
1: Mars. See,
3: then I think that's
1: our 51st state.
8: Right. Uh-huh. Yeah, the weird thing is they'd get 2 senators and no congressmen.
1: So that is odd.
8: Civics joke.
1: Very good civics joke.
3: How's the lobby coming? Well, I got to go to Mars.
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10: 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Blah, blah, blah.
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15: Takes forever and it's torture.
3: Holy chew.
15: Just thinking about it pisses me off.
3: Tony.
15: How can you swing me so bad?
3: Tony, please.
15: Like any little kid, it'll be twice as good.
3: That's the thing, Tony. It's a mental block. Oh. I got the yips. Just go on my backswing. When I come forward, I kind of stop. Hesitate. It's a mental block. They're going to fix it, though. I'm getting better every day.
15: Oh, Jesus Christ. Who are we fooling? We're talking about a golf swing. 2 moves. You go back, then you go forth. It's not like we're talking about a palsy. I can fix it in one day.
1: Uh-huh.
15: Yeah. Get up. Act like you're standing over a ball.
3: Tony, no. Let's just do the show.
15: Take it easy. We're going to fix it today.
3: Tony.
15: Like you're standing over the ball.
3: Uh-huh. But Tony, see, I'll
15: arms down, imaginary club.
3: All right.
15: Uh-huh. Head down, standing over the ball.
3: Uh-huh. Here, like.
15: What you to think?
3: No, that.
15: Take it easy.
3: Ain't enough room in here, Tony.
15: You relaxed?
3: I'm loose. I'm loose.
15: See the ball?
3: I'm loose.
15: I'm talking about the invisible ball, you prick.
3: All right.
15: Take it easy. Take those deep breaths.
1: Uh-huh.
3: Yeah, I got you, Tony.
1: Uh-huh.
15: Yeah. Yeah, imagine like you're on the 18th. Augusta situation.
16: All right.
15: Playing for the green.
16: All right.
15: Uh-huh. Ready? 3, 2, 1.
16: Tony!
15: Don't hit the ball. Boy, blow your head off.
16: Tony, please put the gun down.
15: What's up with this? Uh-huh. Guarantee y'all hit what I'm looking at.
16: I know. Tony, please.
15: 3, 2,
16: Tony, please.
15: 1. Hey. Problem solved. I say.
16: I did it, Tony. I did it 2 times.
15: Thanks for that, you prick. Uh-huh. You ready to play 18?
16: Damn, Tony. I can't say thanks enough. I don't know how to repay you.
15: Take it easy. It was nothing.
16: Here, just to be safe, I'm going to trade you your gun for this. Uh-huh. New from Nestle. Oh. Dark chocolate. 100 grand bar. Oh. It's the bomb.
15: Oh, Jesus. 100 grand. Oh. Dark chocolate.
16: It's still 30% less fat.
15: Let me see it. Chewy caramel, dark chocolate, crispy crunches. Little crispies look like warts. That's pretty good. Looks like the entire candy bar has an STD.
16: Easy, Tony.
15: Jesus Christ.
16: Slow.
15: Only thing it's missing is a little toffee.
16: Breathe, Tony.
15: I can carry for you every day. Already needs a gun and some of this.
16: Breathe, Tony.
15: Pretty good.
17: Bob and Tom, they put the F in professional.

0: You don't say we didn't warn you.
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0: There's laughter ahead.
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4: Chick, I was cruising through the station, the channels yesterday on the clicker, as my grandma would say.
5: That's right.
4: On Lifetime, I didn't watch any of it. There was a movie called Deadly Dilf.
5: Ooh.
1: What?
5: Yes. Dads, I'd like to.
1: Wow.
4: So apparently this Dilf, not to be messed with. Yeah. There are plenty of Dilfs out there, ladies. Don't mess with the deadly ones.
1: No.
6: Oh, geez. How weird. Now I
5: see Tom as a deadly Dilf.
4: He's
5: the last I'd suspect. Right, Tom?
4: Boy.
6: Is that a compliment? I'm not sure.
4: Well, I think being a Dilf is a compliment.
1: Did you watch it?
4: No, man. I wish I had.
6: Why? You just tired of living?
4: I wanted to see what made this Dilf so deadly.
6: Probably some jackass and upstairs that thought of a better title for some crappy movie somebody made.
1: Oh, my God.
6: This will get morons to watch.
5: Hey, look, it's a stupid world record.
7: Stupid world record.
5: Got to get a new intro. An Egyptian free diver has broken the Guinness World Record for performing the most pull-ups underwater.
1: That's just hard.
5: One breath.
6: Now, see, it's much harder than you think.
4: Does he have weights on his ankles or anything?
5: 36-year-old Remy Abdelhamid swam down to pull up.
6: By the way,
4: it's raining.
6: I think you're right. Abdelhamid.
5: Situated 29 feet 6 inches beneath the surface of the Red Sea. Sorry, ladies. Where he performed 33 pull-ups to achieve the title. Mr. Abdelhamid explained why pull-ups are actually more difficult underwater.
1: Uh-huh.
4: What did he sound like when he explained? excellent take.
8: Good
4: Tom.
8: Save. Yeah. Yeah. Nice save.
1: Good.
5: He said the challenge.
9: I'm running out of air.
5: The challenge was actually pushing myself back down.
6: Now remember, he starts on the surface. He's got to swim down. He's what, 30 feet below the surface?
1: So they had like a bar down there that he was hanging on?
6: And they've got a whole setup.
5: Watch this. Yeah, they do.
1: Oh, there it is. Yeah.
5: Look at it.
1: Wow.
10: It's a push down underwater.
6: And your question is correct,
5: though.
6: He
5: weighs nothing.
4: Yeah, it looks so easy.
1: Yeah.
6: Yeah, but remember, when he's done, he's got to get to the surface and not die.
5: Or not. They'll revive him. Come on.
1: He's got scuba people right there.
10: Yeah. Are those all the sponsors taped to the...
4: Hilarious. They have like laminated pieces of paper.
6: Yeah, that's amateur looking, but...
5: Oh, they're giving each other high fives. You know,
1: he broke the world.
5: They did shots that night. And
6: you ever seen that movie about the people that do that?
4: The one guy couldn't high five. Apparently, he stole something once.
10: Oh.
5: Oh, yeah.
8: Oh.
5: They played with themselves on a balcony and completed it.
6: Oh, right. I'm sorry.
1: Don't watch that movie. Have you seen it, Tom?
6: It's terrifying.
1: It's terrifying.
10: Which one?
1: The free diving movie.
6: And then there was a piece on them, I think,
1: on
6: 60 Minutes or something, and the one lady ended up disappearing. And
1: yeah.
6: They never found the body.
10: Oh.
6: They're the ones that they get on those weights and they go way down.
5: Are we ever going to do the news story about the guy who tried to kill his wife with the rock in Hawaii? Was that last week?
10: Oh, yeah. I saw that. That was wild.
6: Why not?
5: Because she's alive.
1: Yeah, she is.
10: Tried to stabbed her with something, too.
5: Yeah, and pushed
1: tried
5: her
1: to
5: off,
1: push her
5: pushed
1: off
5: her
1: the...
5: off a ledge and hit her with a rock, then pushed her off.
4: Boy, what did she do?
5: And she's alive.
6: Wait a second. Hang on a second.
5: Well, you know what
6: everybody stop for a second.
5: No.
6: I love blaming the victim.
4: She wouldn't shut up.
5: Listen, Josh.
4: Why did she hit her? Why did he hit her in the head with the rock?
5: I don't think he liked her.
4: Oh, I thought it was because that's where the noise was coming from.
6: Again, I think doubling down on your horrific.
5: I'm sorry. You're right.
6: You know, there's a reason I didn't print that story. That's why.
5: Well, you got it. No, I figured had she perished, of course we wouldn't do the story.
6: No, this is still awful.
5: But no, she's alive.
10: Yeah, she survived attempted murder by her
5: absolutely.
10: Husband.
5: Absolutely. Think of the movie of the week she's going to do. Talk about a meet cute.
4: Now, did he try to push a giant rock like off a cliff onto her, or did he just hit her?
1: No, he hit her in the head.
10: They were posing for a photo.
5: And he said, get out there on the edge. That's where you can really experience what you're looking at.
4: Yeah. Oh, my God.
10: And then hit her with a syringe of something to knock her out. Yeah.
1: They don't know. Yeah.
10: They don't know
1: what
10: was in it.
1: Wasn't he? Yeah.
10: like stage this whole thing so that he could push her into this ravine. Or
4: what an
10: or
4: awful
10: whatever.
4: Person.
5: So basically, he killed her three times that and we know did, of.
6: And none Attempted. Of them worked.
1: None of them.
5: The Bad rock, murderer. The syringe.
4: Well, she's a witch.
5: And the fault. Yeah.
6: Oh, no, again, not only are we blaming the victim, we're turning her into a witch.
10: Or he's a bad murderer.
4: Apparently. Yeah, he might be a weak, weak man.
5: That's true. Oh, God. What happened to the beauty of a knife? What happened to that? It's so simple.
6: Is that sports?
4: Huh? The gorgeous simplicity of a piano wire.
6: Is that sports? Does that complete what you call a sports cast?
5: Take the gun, leave the cannoli. Yes, that's sports.
6: You want to hear the music?
5: For? Well, I haven't played it for a month. Okay. What are you, me?
8: Hey, Rocky, this is what you farted for.
5: And ladies and gentlemen, be looking for that New York Yankees autographed torpedo bat dildo coming.
10: Oh, God.
6: But actually,
5: to a store near you.
6: You have unknowingly led us to the first story in the world of news from Christy Lee at the...
1: Hang on.
6: Well, you dig for it.
5: You couldn't find the last one she looked for.
1: So. You know
11: she's really unprepared today.
5: Yeah.
6: Well, this is...
1: This is not where I thought we were going.
5: Maybe a flashlight.
1: Texas lawmakers have proposed a bill that would require a photo ID to buy sex toys online.
4: Oh, all right.
1: The Houston Chronicle reports a bill would require anyone purchasing with the bill terms... An obscene device must provide proof they are 18 or older, such as government-issued ID or through a third-party age verification service.
6: They're missing the point.
10: What's the point?
1: What's the point?
4: Anonymity?
6: What's the point? No, I mean, if you're a teenage boy, you don't need anything except maybe privacy, right?
4: Well, yeah, I kind of agree.
6: You're not
4: going to
6: need
4: here.
6: The
4: market.
6: The pocket porn.
4: Yeah, for the underage. It's not that big.
5: I think I remember hearing about the pocket
6: really
5: accessory and losing my mind and thinking I've got to get one.
6: Really?
4: But did you ever though?
5: I didn't.
4: Same.
5: No. I couldn't. Right. I couldn't hook it up. But man, I wanted.
6: I mean, first of all, don't they have better things to do right now?
1: I would think.
6: Maybe we could help poor people, I'm concerned about 14-year-olds buying dildos online. What? Who cares?
1: Violation of this law would subject site owners to a $5,000 fine and a misdemeanor charge, according to the Texas Penal Code.
6: Ironic.
1: An obscene device means, quote, a device including a dildo or artificial vagina designed or marketed as useful primarily for the stimulation of human genital organs.
6: Can you imagine some lawyer had to write this one day? What'd you do at work today, honey? Well, I have to describe dildos and fake for some machine.
10: Oh, my God.
1: Oh, my God. You can't say that.
6: Oh, you can't.
11: What are you doing? Jesus.
6: Oh, whoa.
11: Even the Tom Jones thing is pushing it.
1: What the hell?
4: You know where we're going, Tracy?
1: You're going to the phone.
4: Yeah!
1: Hey, did you know it's currently...
5: The Bob and Tom Show is experiencing technical difficulties.
6: No,
5: we're working on the problem, and we'll be back as soon as we can.
6: There's more to this story. First of all,
5: good God,
4: the town elders in Footloose are mad.
10: Right.
4: Yeah. You know what I mean? Relax.
1: Hey, in Texas, it's illegal to own more than six of these devices. Did you know that?
6: So there's
4: I love that they decided six.
6: There's a six dildo limit in Texas. This is going to cause people to go across the border, Josh.
1: Yeah.
6: Well, we're going to get a news story next week about, smuggling in dildos. You know the.
5: Well, what are they? What else they smuggling, Tom?
6: Well, the problem is they're taking all of our dildo manufacturers' jobs. You know, we got people in Abilene working at lathes, working at lathes all day long. Now foreigners are making all of our dildos.
4: At lathes.
6: Why are they worried about this? I mean, this is going to be like
4: it's pretty uptight.
6: Is this going to be like you're going to have? Like teenagers, what is the word? Loitering in front of a sex shop?
1: Yeah.
6: Is it like at a liquor store?
1: Hey
6: mister, can you buy me some beers? Psst, mister, can you buy me a vibrating dildo?
4: The answer is simple. They've already made that law for porn. If you go to a sex store site, it can get pretty explicit.
10: Yeah.
4: So they're just throwing it in there, but very uptight.
6: Is there such a thing as a Texas dildo?
1: Oh, everything's bigger in Texas.
6: I mean, I'm just asking. If you go to a dildo store, to the armadillo, it's got like a special sheathing of armor on it.
5: You know, these people should be 4 dildos. Well, I say 7. Well, maybe 5.
4: Well, hey, can we meet in the middle?
5: 6 it is. Oh, that sounds good to me, Senator.
4: Very reasonable.
5: Wow, let's do it.
4: And we crossed party lines to come
5: and
4: to this.
5: What about the pocket?
6: So, Christy.
4: Well, now.
1: Yes.
6: Do you, well, let me rephrase this.
4: Are you legal in Texas?
6: Yes. There. Thank you.
1: I am legal in Texas.
6: Okay. So, Ms. Hooker, you don't have to answer this question.
10: Yeah, I'm legal in Texas.
6: Okay.
10: Yeah.
6: Fewer than 6.
1: Six is too many.
4: Most women
1: need more than
4: find
1: 6.
4: The one that does the trick
1: right.
4: And stick with it.
1: Exactly.
6: Now, I have a technical question.
1: Yeah.
6: The so-called beads.
1: Yeah.
4: So cool.
5: Why are you censoring
4: fascinated.
5: Yourself now and not saying anal?
1: Go on.
6: Is it per bead? Can you have more than 6, or is each strand count as 1?
4: I hope this was all discussed.
6: Yeah, this is again. If there's some lawyer that comes home, he's. Well,
5: have you been always wanted wrongly to incarcerated for having too many anal beads?
6: Always wanted to move to Austin. Heard it was really hip town. I spent my day at the law firm describing anal beads for some judge. Come on. That's insane. What a waste of time.
4: It is a waste.
6: Who's in favor of this? Who cares? Oh, God.
5: We've got to start writing these dates down when you do stuff like that.
6: No, it's such a waste of everybody's time.
5: Remember March 31st, 2025, when Tom said, dildos and pie. Just said it like it was
4: loud as hell. Yeah, he really did.
5: As loud and clear as anything.
6: Sorry. I guess got caught up in the moment.
4: Yes, that's what it looked like.
6: Christy.
1: Authorities in Florida arrested a couple caught having sex on top of a grave at a historic cemetery.
5: So hot.
1: According to Villages News, a trooper with a canine stopped to give the dog a rest break near Wild Cow Prairie Cemetery when he noticed a car parked, but no one in the immediate area. Upon further investigation, troopers discovered a man and a woman at the rear of the cemetery engaged in sexual activity on top of unknown grave number 43.
10: Aww.
1: The 46-year-old woman, who was allegedly found with drugs in her purse, was arrested on drug charges, and her male companion was hospitalized for an unexplained leg injury.
6: What?
1: Yeah.
4: How odd.
6: Maybe he fell off the tombstone. I don't know. That's kind of hot. I mean...
4: Is it?
6: If you read it, sex in a cemetery, it's 2 living people at least. It could have been, you know, really awful.
10: Yeah, they didn't make anybody up.
4: Yes, it could have been much worse. I don't,
6: I'm not a flower person. I thought I'd just put some seed on the grave.
4: Oh, boy. You know, I never did get to make love to her. I guess this will do. Whack, whack.
6: Have you ever, never done it in a graveyard?
4: I never have done it in a graveyard, no. No, I have no interest.
5: No.
4: That's how you get haunted.
10: Oh,
11: yeah, you don't mess around.
1: Yeah, you don't want to do that.
5: Yeah, we got enough trouble. We don't need trouble from ghosts.
1: No. Okay?
6: You're in the middle of it. You hear a ghost go, get a tomb.
1: get a tomb.
4: I've heard of laying the ghost, but this is ridiculous, huh?
5: No, wait. Are you saying you get yelled at during regular sex?
6: No,
5: get
6: no.
5: Get a room.
6: No, you're in a cemetery. Okay. The ghosts are screaming at you.
5: Get a tomb.
4: Boo.
6: Grandma never liked flowers.
5: What about boo-foo? No, in the graveyard?
4: Yeah, the ghosts are all saying
5: boo-foo.
4: They call well, honey, they're requesting it.
6: They do call it a boneyard. You ever done it in a graveyard, Christy?
1: No.
5: Oh, some
1: no interest
6: at all.
1: Is
6: that on your bucket list?
1: No, God, no.
5: You should call your bedroom the boneyard, John.
4: Oh, yeah.
5: Welcome to neighbor. The boneyard.
4: Yeah.
6: If I got a neon sign made for you.
5: Boneyard.
6: It said boneyard.
11: How would that go
6: Would
11: over?
6: You put it up in your
4: I'd
6: bedroom?
4: I'd have to take down the one that says the slaughterhouse.
5: Mouth closed, welcome pants open. Let's go.
1: Do you have any weird places you want to have sex?
5: Tom?
6: Are you referring to locations?
4: Yes. It's not a dating game situation.
10: No,
5: you know,
10: it's
5: a
1: newlywed game. Yeah.
5: No, Bob Eubank said forever that never happened. It was an urban legend. And then they showed him the tape.
4: Now there's footage.
11: They found a clip. Yeah. Yeah.
5: Now there's the tape.
4: Wow. She says it clear as day.
1: Sure she does.
5: In the...
4: Did she also have it written?
10: No, she didn't.
4: Okay, she just says it.
10: She just says it, yeah.
6: Did it air?
10: Yeah, it aired.
5: Yeah,
11: did it
5: absolutely.
11: Air?
10: Yeah. Her name was Olga.
4: The crowd goes berserk. Yeah.
5: If you look it up, you can find it easily.
6: Yeah. Wow. Christy, I'm sorry. Back to you.
1: Scientists have determined that the love heterosexual men have for breasts is innate and not imposed by culture.
4: Yeah.
1: Researchers studied the Dani tribe of Western New Guinea, where it was the norm for women to go topless until 20 years ago.
12: My Dani!
1: When tribal women began covering up.
12: This is my tribe!
1: It might be Dani. The interviewed Dani men who came of age when all women were topless, as well as those who grew up in a society where women covered up.
5: All the guys in the tribe when they were topless?
4: Isn't that what they call a collective memory? We all know that's where we get our first nourishment from. Therefore, we're attracted to them.
10: Yeah.
1: Both groups felt the same about breasts. The head researcher stated, "What we can say is breasts are sexy, naturally so. Men like breasts. That's what they discovered."
6: Yeah, who writes these proposals? Yeah, we're going to travel to a tribe in New Guinea. We're going to need $400,000. We're going to try to decide if men like boobs. Some guy go, yeah, here's a check. Go ahead, go for it.
1: The two groups did not differ in terms of how frequently they touch their partner's breasts during sexual intercourse or how sexually aroused they feel when they see naked female breasts.
5: Now, Josh, would you say that you touch your partner's breasts many times? Few times, hardly at all.
4: And you've got a clipboard, and you're wearing a tie asking me this.
5: Yeah.
6: Now, swat away the tsetse flies. What we'd like to know here,
5: flies on the people being asked the question.
4: The Dani tribe.
11: The tribe.
5: Yeah. Because they're in the tribe.
6: Mm-hmm. So just 20 years ago, they finally started wearing shirts.
11: I wonder if
6: they're wearing, you know, those Super Bowl shirts for the team that lost.
4: Oh, yeah. Buffalo Bills, your champions.
6: TC flies.
1: I bet the National Geographic subscriptions went way down after 20 years.
4: Wouldn't it be funny if this is a good sight gag? It's like they're studying a tribe, and the tribe is reading National Geographic, and it's all pictures of guys in suits with briefcases.
5: And women in evening gowns.
4: Yes, yeah.
6: Look at how small this guy's neck is. What a freak.
4: We've got to make that.
5: His mouth doesn't jut out with two big plates in him.
4: Now, that's a funny New Yorker cartoon. Yeah. They could do that.
6: They wouldn't.
4: No, it has humor in it.
5: Did you ever get a National Geographic and look in it for the topless?
4: Yeah, but never the boobs you wanted to see. They were really low-hanging.

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1: I got sand burned on the sun of my feet. A lot of foot where the sand don't shine. I got something else in me. 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
3: Bob and Tom, one-fifth of the FBI's 10 most wanted.
4: I recently got married. And
5: atta boy.
4: Yeah, and my wife changed her name. I know some women have a problem with that, but I wanted her to have my old girlfriend's name.
6: She must really love you.
4: Call me old-fashioned, but... You know.
7: Hell, you got the tattoo. Why not?
4: My wife actually got pregnant on her wedding night.
8: Oh, she did?
4: Yeah. What? Not by me. It was a crazy night. But either way, I'm getting a brother, so...
8: Yeah. Oh, my God.
4: Yeah. I don't think her parents like me, though, because apparently when you meet someone's mother, you're not supposed to hug her and go, oh, yeah.
8: Oh, yeah.
4: And if their dad's short, don't try and pick him up.
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7: 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We are worldwide on American Forces Radio, coast to coast. A lot of great radio stations. Thanks for joining us. With us in the studio, two comedians. That man is a former wrestler, All-American college wrestler, high school double state champ, Greg Warren. And a man who distinguished himself in high school by being on the...
10: band. I was in band.
7: In the band.
8: You're the
11: Me
8: band.
11: Me too.
7: It's Jake Johansson. Who can forget his fine playing of the...
10: Trombone.
8: Trombone.
7: I was going to guess that.
10: Yeah, trombone.
8: Greg, of course, clarinet.
11: Flute.
10: No, that's the joke.
6: He's a flute man.
12: Blow in the bone.
6: Come on.
10: My daughter plays the flute.
11: Comes out firing. Mm-hmm. Yeah, your daughter plays the flute. Yeah,
7: were you a pretty good trombonist?
10: Well, no, that was before I really knew that you could go into that as a thing. You know, mm-hmm. Now I go down to New Orleans all the time. You can actually play the trombone and get
8: money.
10: Laid.
8: Mm-hmm. Yeah. Is that right?
10: Yeah.
7: Mm-hmm. Apparently that's only in New Orleans.
10: I mean, it's a great place. If that's where you have to go, it's not a bad place to do everything.
8: But that's not something you pull out around a campfire.
7: Hey, baby, you want to hear Satin Doll?
10: Well, no, you don't want
11: to. I used to know Satin Doll.
8: I'll bet you
7: That's
8: did.
7: The go-to trombone song, isn't it?
10: Is it?
11: I thought that was Why more of you... a sax piece.
7: I thought Satin Doll was the go-to trombone piece.
10: Do a little, trombone impression right now, Satin Doll.
8: That's Benny Hill. That's the Benny Hill piece. Come on.
6: That even has sax in the title.
11: Yakety sax?
12: That must be the import or something.
7: What? No, it doesn't. Satin Doll.
6: No, I was talking about yakety sax.
7: Yakety sax is a sax song. Isn't that the...
8: I think the trombone player would know it, wouldn't he?
10: No, I didn't.
8: Oh.
10: I didn't.
12: Have you ever played the clarinet here?
8: Yes.
6: Yeah,
11: me and Donnie Baker played.
8: Yeah, remember that?
11: I kind of muscled in on his band at one point.
8: I remember that.
10: Sit in with a little trumpet.
11: Yeah, they didn't want me.
12: If you haven't heard him play the Entertainer from The Sting, Scott.
8: We have.
11: It's pretty good, Bob. I don't know. Yeah.
8: No, I've heard it. It's
11: really not
8: that good. I could
11: get one. There's probably, I didn't bring my axe. But
8: do you always take a clarinet with you wherever you go?
11: I didn't bring my axe this week.
7: Well, next time you bring your clarinet, I'll bring my axe and we'll see who wins.
8: Jake, do you still own a trombone?
10: You know, I let my trombone go in a yard sale. Not really a yard sale. I took it to the music store and I sold it. But that was before I was going to New Orleans. And then since then, I bought a saxophone. I was in Canada on the road and I bought a sax from another comedian. We were talking or something and I was saying I always wanted to learn how to play the sax. And he goes, I have a sax, you know. Mm-hmm. I go over to his house and he introduces me to his wife and, you know, she kind of wants to know, what's this guy doing in our house?
8: Right.
10: And he goes,
7: he's here for sax.
10: He's going to buy the sax. And then she was like so glad to see me.
8: Oh, really?
10: Yeah, they're really, sax is a loud thing.
11: Yeah.
10: As soon as I got it home, it was like, no, there's no way I could.
11: Alto or tenor?
10: Yeah, alto. Yeah, I would have wanted the tenor because it's cooler.
11: It is a little cooler.
10: They say size doesn't matter.
11: I played the Barry for a while.
10: Yeah, that's not...
8: Wow, I didn't realize you were a master of all instruments.
11: Just the woodwinds.
12: He can blow anything.

0: thing with a reed. Let me tell you. Yeah.
1: So I'm sorry. So you blew Barry. What about Robin and,
2: and Barry? Barry Toad.
0: Maurice.
1: All the Bee Gees.
3: I get it.
0: Andy, oh, it's Gibb. A joke.
3: You guys are making fun of me.
2: Dead Bee Gees joke.
0: Nice. You're making fun of me.
1: I just hit the dead ones, right? No. I'm sorry.
2: Barry's, still
1: Barry's still with us. That, no
2: Thanks
1: wonder.
2: Very much.
1: Yeah, if you were doing dead Bee Gees, that'd be sick. That'd be sick and wrong.
2: I don't know what happened here, but you know nice to see you, Jake.
0: We're not getting
4: confused. I'm confused a little bit, too.
0: We're not getting a lot done, but we sure are having fun, aren't we?
2: Yes, we are.
1: That's our goal.
4: Oh, do we have a to-do list?
5: No.
4: That's tough.
5: No.
1: Let's find out more about everybody here. Now, Greg, you live in New York City.
3: I do.
1: Yes or no question. Do you still own a car?
3: No.
2: Okay. No reason.
1: Jake, you live in California.
4: I live in Los Angeles. And
2: you
4: I
2: have to.
4: So yeah, you have to have a car. I have a car, and my wife has a car. I'd like to go down to one car just for kind of simplicity, environmental purposes, but there'd be too many arguments about whose turn it is to do who has the most important day,
2: right?
4: You know, who gets to use the car. But I try not to drive at night. That's gotten out of control with me. I didn't realize this was happening. Greg and I were just talking about, you know, we're all getting older. It just happens.
2: Mm-hmm. It does happen.
4: And the other night I had to drive somewhere in L.A. at night, and which that almost never happens because of this job. I never have to drive at night, right? It's like being a baby.
2: Right.
4: You know, someone else drives me somewhere. My wife will come on the road with me and say, how do we get from the hotel to the club? And I'm like, the man comes. We go to the front.
2: He picks us up.
4: Yeah. We go to the front and the man comes and we get in his car. Sometimes it's big, sometimes no. Uh-huh. And then he takes us. And then he takes us back, too, so we can have drinks.
2: Yeah.
4: You want to. But so in L.A., I had to drive. And then in L.A. at night, if I go out with my wife, she likes to drive. And I don't mind.
2: Mm-hmm.
4: Right?
2: Mm-hmm.
4: I just pretend I pretend she's the man.
2: Nice.
4: She doesn't know.
1: Just for that part of the evening, though.
4: Just for that part.
1: That would be awkward later on.
2: Uh-huh.
4: Well, it's one of
1: if you said to your wife, can I call you Barry?
2: Uh-huh. Yeah.
1: It's one of learned this from Greg Warren.
4: Aw.
2: No, stop.
4: They just go right for the groin.
3: Oh, yeah, man. Okay. Yeah.
4: A series
2: right
4: of
2: back
4: bad.
2: To the gutters.
0: We really give him the business.
3: They do. They give me the business here.
1: A series of bad callbacks. Mm-hmm. Sorry. I'm sorry, Jake. So you're driving around with your wife.
4: With my wife, yeah. It's one of the secrets of marriage is you don't want to tell your wife what you're pretending. Pretending that she's the man.
2: Mm-hmm.
4: You don't tell her that.
2: Don't tell her that.
3: I kind of told you guys, you know, Jake sort of looks up to me, not to...
2: I don't think you said that.
3: Yeah, not to bash on me in front of Jake.
4: I like that angle. Jake's like my son.
3: Kind of told you guys, maybe, you know, take it easy when Jake's here, you know?
2: Yeah.
3: He thinks a lot higher than me than you guys do.
0: Yeah, don't embarrass me in front of Jake.
2: Come on.
1: I apologize. No, shut up. Get back to this.
4: I wind up in the car. I got to drive to this gig across town, and it's raining a little bit. Doesn't really rain that often in Los Angeles. Mm-hmm. So as soon as it rains after a few months, your wipers have gone.
2: Dissolved,
4: or they're greasy, and so it's very smeary. And the windshield is the headlights are doing that sparkly thing that's similar to that one time I took that pill, and
2: right.
4: And so it's really intense, and I'm over my head, and I feel like, oh, this is dangerous. I'm going to slow down. And so when you're on the freeway, you don't want to. If you go the same speed as everyone else,
5: you're okay.
4: You only have to deal with the people around you. But
5: right.
4: If you slow down, people are coming up right behind me, and then honking and coming by and giving me the finger, and they're mad. And I realized. I'd suddenly turned into that guy that I was behind when I was in my 20s. You know, you come right up behind somebody, like, what the hell is this guy thinking? And now I know the answer to that. You know, I want to live. I just want to live. I just want to get where I'm going.
0: Get to the gig.
4: And then, and then Uber home. Mm-hmm. And then sell my car. And get out of this game.
2: That's the way you do it.
1: Jake Johansson, veteran of, do you have the record for Letterman appearances?
4: I think for the most times doing stand-up. But
2: yep.
4: there may have been guests who were on more time.
1: Right.
3: Nobody came close on the stand-up, right?
4: Well, right, but I mean, like a guy like Richard Lewis had gone on a lot of times where he sat down and told some crazy story.
3: Nah, man, but
4: stand-up,
3: 45?
4: 46 times.
3: 46.
4: A lot
2: 46
4: of times.
2: I would have got
4: 50.
2: That's like having
4: Dave
2: your own
4: quit.
2: Show.
3: I'm still crossing my fingers to do it the
2: it
3: first
2: once?
3: Time. Yeah.
2: Letterman.
5: Good luck.
2: Dave
5: retired.
2: I think he'll call you.
5: Dave retired. I don't know if you heard.
1: You can maybe go to the Indy 500. He'll be there.
5: Yeah.
1: Maybe shout it over the wall.
5: Maybe do some stand-up during the race.
0: Or Time Letterman. Mr. Letterman, they call me Flute Man. I know it's a clarinet, sir. I'm in the band.
2: Flute, Craig!
0: I'll do that to get in here. You know a guy named Barry? You're going to have to speak up, though. It's really loud.
5: Yeah,
3: is that right?
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14: I did a show at my brother's fraternity last time I was there, and they're all giving me the ideas, like how to, when they drink, how they get around. Because they know they know drinking and driving is wrong. Mm-hmm. So they have this thing where they get really drunk, and then they walk to Domino's, order a pizza. And then when they go to deliver it, they ask the guy for a ride. That's a good idea.
2: Home in 30 minutes or less.
14: The drinking and driving is the designated driver is a good idea, but always amazes me about that is they give these designated drivers coffee all night. They're like, "Have another cup of coffee." Hey, Bob, that's a designated driver. Hey, that's a good thing what you do with your friends. Here's another cup of coffee. Have a soda. Here's another. Not better off than someone that's had a six pack. They get pulled over, they're wired out of their gourd. Like, "Officer, I'm the designated driver. I think you got to take care of these people." The cop's like, "Why don't you let the guy in the back puking drive? You can run ahead of the car, make sure it doesn't hit anything."
4: So, Nick, let's start with the basics. Are you a married guy?
15: No, I just got divorced.
4: Sorry to hear about that.
15: It's okay. Lots of people get divorced. Einstein got divorced.
2: He did?
15: Yeah, did you know that? Albert Einstein, arguably the most intelligent man who ever lived, got divorced. They should tell you that before you get married. Shouldn't be, do you love her? Do you want to spend the rest of your life with her? It should be, do you think you're smarter than Einstein?
4: Oh, so you're dating then?
15: I guess. You know what I don't want to do? I don't want to say I love you anymore. I hate that first I love you. That's the worst first time you ever tell a woman you love her. If they like you, they want to hear it. And when they hear it that first time, something comes over them. You know, their eyes get all wide and get that diabolical grin on their face. You can almost feel them saying, excellent.
2: Can I just say that I really love doing this program?
1: Oh, thank you.
2: You know, as a this is like such a fun, it's actually entertaining and fun to do it, you know? And as a comedian, you do a lot of shows. And, you know, like I did a radio program a few weeks ago, and they introduced me as the bad boy of comedy.
16: Mm-hmm.
2: I never said I was the bad boy of anything, nor do I want to be introduced as such.
16: Mm-hmm.
4: Where'd they get
2: only to? In comedy do you ever hear that. You never hear that in other professions. You never hear, he's the bad boy of gynecology.
0: Yeah.
2: See the guy putting on his gloves with his fingers cut off?
16: Had his finger in a dyke.
17: 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Comedy, guests, Bob and Tom exclusives. And it's here on the internet. 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
20: Cashew. Gesundheit.
19: No. Tara?
20: Crazy. Stepdad.
19: Nuts. We're looking for nuts.
20: Aren't we all?
19: All right, let's go on to our next password. Tara, you lead off.
18: The password is damn.
20: Hoover. Suck.
19: No. Sorry, Tara.
20: Beaver?
21: Shaved.
19: Sorry, ladies. The password is damn. Okay, Wendy, your turn to give.
18: The password is cherry.
20: Busted.
21: Downtown?
19: Downtown, you say. No, that's incorrect. Carrie?
21: Hyman.
20: Roth.
19: Cherry. We were looking for cherry.
20: Bob, you're 20 years too late.
19: Don't I know it. Let's move on, Tara.
18: The password is ocean.
21: Deep.
20: Throat.
19: No. Dixie, you try.
20: See? Word.
19: Ocean. We're looking for ocean. Carrie, let's move on.
18: The password is trickle.
21: Dick.
20: Donkey.
19: Interesting answer. No, that's incorrect. Wendy?
20: NASCAR.
21: Trickle.
19: Well, I'll be damned. We got a winner on that one. How about that? Let's keep going. Dixie, you give.
18: The password is chocolate.
20: Hershey.
21: Highway.
19: Highway. No. Tara?
21: Hershey? Highway.
19: No.
18: The password is implants.
20: Fake.
21: Orgasm?
19: I kind of figured you'd say that. No, let's move on. Carrie?
21: Saline.
20: Christopher Cross.
19: Girls, the password was implants, and that's the end of the game. It looks like Tara and Wendy have the most points, and we'll move on to the lightning round. Tara, Wendy, in the lightning round, you have 10 seconds to solve this special password. Tara, would you like to give or receive?
21: I love giving more than anything.
19: You're preaching to the choir, Tara. Let's begin the Password for Sluts lightning round.
18: The lightning round password is prostitute.
21: Whore.
20: Bitch.
21: Skank. Troll. Slut.
20: Dead slut.
21: Tramp.
20: Dirty knee.
21: Strumpet.
20: Hag.
21: Douchebag.
20: Fugly pig.
21: White trash.
20: Female.
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18: 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This is Jack Mehoff speaking.
5: Slut.
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16: Hello, Tom.
22: I'm working on a new app, guys.
16: Is that right?
22: Really? Yes.
16: What's the angle?
22: Actually, it's interesting you say
16: the
22: angle.
16: Because, elevator pitch. Ooh.
22: Because it's for anglers.
3: Anglers.
22: Oh. I was in my garage yesterday, no less than 4 hours, just going through my tackle.
5: Oh, you're being an old man.
22: Oh, man.
3: That's the best. Though, isn't
22: I had the garage doors open, music playing.
23: Drinking a beer.
22: I didn't have a beer.
5: Out. No.
22: I should have.
5: Did you have a cup of coffee in the middle of the afternoon?
22: Yes.
5: You're so old.
4: Were you wearing pants?
22: Yes.
4: Oh, that's
22: shorts. Short pants.
4: Okay.
22: I was wearing my short pants.
3: It was balmy.
4: But, you know, the neighborhood kids might be walking by.
22: There were a couple that I was looking at, and I was like, oh, I wonder what weight. If this is a half ounce swim jig or a three quarter? What do I do here? And I was like, there should be an app where I can just take a
23: picture of it.
22: A picture of it, and it'll tell me the weight, the make. Like, you know, I was like, oh, is this a Berkeley or a.
23: They do it for plants. Why can't they do it?
22: Yeah.
4: I'm sure there's someone on that.
22: I hope so.
3: Yeah, that sounds.
16: I bet there is. Have you ever used the plant thing? It's fascinating.
23: It is awesome.
3: It is pretty cool.
22: And like some of them, I was like, oh, what's the depth of this crankbait? I should be able to take a picture and it'll say that will go 7 to 10 feet.
23: That's a great idea.
4: Pretty soon you'll be able to take a picture of a car blurry from a bad angle. It'll tell you the VIN number, who owns it, and its history.
5: Yeah.
4: I mean, we're not that far from there.
22: Right. I'm letting you guys get in on the ground floor of this fishing app.
4: What are you going to call it?
22: I just need $100,000 for
5: 5%.
23: Okay.
4: Nope. Do you have a name for it?
22: Josh's Fishy App Time.
16: Here's the thing. I don't.
22: I'm open to suggestions.
16: My problem is I don't really like you, so I'm out.
22: Oh, okay. wouldn't that be amazing?
23: If they did that on Shark Tank,
16: why wouldn't they do that?
22: You know, I just don't like the look of you.
16: Yeah.
22: I'm out.
24: Well, when it comes to minorities, I'm out.
22: I was kind of...
23: Tom.
5: What?
4: I'm sorry, that's just reality stepping in for some people.
16: He really thinks he's
22: you
16: okay.
22: You will be my press secretary.
3: The name of the app is Angler, no E at the end. You take the E out like Tinder or just something like that.
22: That's not bad.
3: Right.
22: Not bad.
4: It's Angler. Awful.
22: Yeah.
5: Is there a dating app for fishermen and fisherwomen?
3: It's called
16: Hook.
3: Smelly like fishy.
16: call it Hook.
5: Call it Hook. Yeah, that's cute.
16: Hooked.
3: Mm. Hook up.
16: Hook down. Hook in.
4: Oh, hook up for the dating one.
5: Yeah.
4: Oh, that's very good.
3: Fisherman who want a date.
16: Why is it there an app called Let's Have
3: that's
16: Sex?
3: Hard.
23: It's called Tinder.
22: Yeah, Just Sex.
16: Just
22: because
16: sex.
22: There was Just Lunch.
4: Yeah.
22: Right.
5: Oh, yeah.
22: Why not just
5: just sex.
22: Just a handy.
4: Do you want to be specific? like just head?
22: Yeah.
3: Oh, how about that? That's.
23: I'll tell you why.
22: Just a handy and shut up about it. .com.
23: It'd be 90% men and 10% women.
22: Christy's absolutely right.
16: Would you look at our friend here and see what he's doing?
22: Christy, I think it would be 99% men, 1% bots.
5: Yeah,
23: exactly. Yeah.
22: There'd be no women on it?
23: Nope.
22: Some women out there just want a piece, right?
5: Yeah. Have you ever had sex on a fishing boat?
22: No.
5: No.
22: No, I
5: haven't.
22: All right.
5: That's a thing.
3: That's not a romantic place.
22: And I was just going to say.
23: It's elevated. There's nowhere to hide.
5: Oh, that's
23: really.
5: True.
22: I'm fishing.
23: Unless you're. Although those elevated chairs could be fun because it's on the bass boats.
5: Oh, that's true.
3: You can weigh the girl.
4: If you have the app.
16: Hang on a second. Did Pat say worm juice?
3: Well, you get worm juice on your hands. It's not attractive.
16: You mean blood and guts?
3: Yeah, worm juice. Yeah,
4: this, how unhealthy is this woman? Oh, it's from the fish. Sorry.
16: Oh, you think that happens? That's how you keep the worms warm? You take a girl with
4: them. All right. Now I've had enough. Let's move over that way. We have Christy Lee. I want to read something real quick.
16: Oh, he did that thing we all love. He introduces you and then goes.
4: No, but I forgot.
5: Psych.
4: We were talking about glass basketball courts.
23: Yeah.
16: Uh-huh.
4: There's a huge movement to get these moved into the professional ranks because they are using them on occasion. Mm-hmm. And we were wondering about the surface. It is actually, in some cases, they say better than wood. It's got a spring action design with aluminum and steel framing beneath LED paneling. And there are dots etched into the glass offering better grip.
23: Okay,
4: so this could be a thing.
23: Well, what do the players see is what I'm asking.
4: Yeah, and I want to know that too.
23: Because it would have to affect the way you shoot. Because you're used to shooting from certain spots on a floor, I would think. I don't know.
22: What do you know about basketball, Christy? You never spent years reporting on it.
23: Yeah, right.
22: Oh, you did?
23: Yeah.
22: Oh.
1: I can see they'd want to do it because they're going to make so much more money selling the court.
23: Well, of course. They're going to make a lot of money selling the court.
1: And they got to have it to pay everybody $1 million a week. So let's turn to the news desk. What have you got?
23: The mayor of North Dakota's largest cities resigned of one of their largest cities.
16: Is it Fargo?
23: No, it's not Fargo.
16: Not Fargo.
6: Is it Minot?
1: It is Minot.
23: It is Minot. Thank you. He sent a lewd video of himself to the city attorney.
16: Hubba hubba.
23: Minot Mayor Tom Ross resigned the same day an investigative report was made public that found he had sent a video of himself having sex with himself to city attorney Stephanie Stahlheim.
22: Oh, boy.
23: The mayor said he takes full responsibility and holds Ms. Stahlheim in the utmost regard and respect.
1: He's also holding something else in the upright position.
5: So was it really an accident, or is he saying it's an accident?
16: Yeah, it must have been saying it.
23: He didn't say one way. He just said he takes full responsibility.
5: Oh, okay.
23: Well, what and if holds we
16: learned about these situations? When a guy does something like this, it worked for him before. So he was trying it again.
1: May have been requested by somebody else.
5: Oh, yeah, yes. It might be the wrong Stephanie in his phone, maybe. You don't know.
22: How was this Stephanie dressed? Because that would tell me whether or not she deserved to have
5: that's
22: this video.
5: True.
16: I see. Oh, yeah. That's true.
1: Thank you, Josh. That's very helpful. Do you find that at all sexy? Do ladies find that?
5: To see a guy doing having that? At himself? I'm going to go no. No, I don't think so.
1: Mm. Maybe he misunderstood. Maybe she said, I wanted to see a video of you debating.
23: Not masturbating.
22: I hear you're a master debater.
1: Oh, God.
22: Show me video.
16: Christy has a sly grin on her face. I don't know if she'd like it or not.
23: I didn't say a word, did I?
5: Okay.
23: Idaho Governor.
1: I guess I did see a, what's this guy's name again?
23: Tom Ross?
1: Yeah. Oh, that's exactly.
7: I hope they cut that on.
1: I saw a video of Mr. Ross and his
16: camera. Hey, why don't you do that in Tom's direction, yeah. Josh, real quick?
22: Well, what was the video of Mr. Ross?
1: It was a campaign video.
22: Oh, really? It was.
1: Okay, so I don't care what party you're in, we're all going to come together for my.
22: Yeah.
1: How about that? He came and went, same day. There's this weird story about a plumber. I don't think I sent it to you yet, Christy. I was just reading this. This guy is accused of reclogging the pipes of a restaurant after there was apparently a dispute about the bill.
22: Oh, I love this.
1: Yeah, I don't want to get any names here. He allegedly went back to the place and allegedly reclogged the pipes, put it that way.
23: Hmm.
1: Not by, you know.
23: Not actually.
1: He didn't actually sit down.
23: He brought something with
1: him. Yes, allegedly. These are all allegations. the police are now involved, and it's pretty ugly.
16: I bet.
1: I wonder if that's a common thing you're supposed to do if you're a plumber.
23: No.
22: I don't think so.
1: You free open the pipes and then...
22: Hey, you don't pay me, I clog them back up.
1: Oh.
22: I'm sure we'll have a friend of ours chime in at some point.
5: Yeah, that's why we were supposed to save that story for the next break.
22: Oh.
1: you asked what I was reading about.
23: Oh, I get it.
16: Yeah, it's our fault. We're
1: okay,
16: sorry.
23: I do need a good plumber. Oh, do we have somebody on staff?
1: I thought that was going to go different.
5: Yeah.
1: Hey, now, you ever done an upper decker, Miss Hooker?
5: Only like 3 or 4 times.
22: Oh, okay. Sure. Yeah, yeah.
23: Yeah, right.
22: Yeah.
23: Haven't we all? Come on,
1: Tom. Nothing funnier. I'm sorry.
16: I don't know anybody
7: who's done that.
5: Have you ever been the victim of one?
22: No.
23: No, I don't think anybody
7: it doesn't
23: does
7: happen that.
23: That
22: I bet it's happened, but
1: it's happened here.
22: No.
1: Oh,
23: you
1: absolutely.
23: Did
1: I didn't do it.
23: Bull.
22: Somebody
1: did it. The guy that, I'll put it this way, the guy that did it can't do it anymore. Oh, wait a minute. That's going to sound like it wasn't Ace.
16: What do you mean? He had a
7: trip over a.
16: He has a bag? Is that what you're saying?
1: No. He has a disability.
22: No, he has a box.
1: Let's just move forward here. What? Hey, Christy.
16: He's dead?
1: No.
23: I know he's talking about. He's... You need to shut up right now.
1: Oh, yeah, he could do it, but he might get hurt falling. We have Christy Lee at the Silac Insurance News Desk.
22: Why would you upper deck?
23: I wouldn't be anywhere else right now.
22: Well, why would you do an upper decker at your own work?
7: Yeah,
22: you also have to deal with the consequences.
23: There are other bathrooms.
22: Still.
5: Yeah,
16: well, but it never
5: weird.
16: Smells that bad to you, right? Isn't that how things work?
1: It just adds a certain sort of juvenile component to the entire
23: like we need
1: sphere
23: that
1: in here.
22: I see.
1: You know, it kind of cheers everybody up that you're working with a bunch of clowns.
6: I'm sorry, Christy. You had some interesting news?
23: I don't know if you're interested in tramp stamps, but apparently they're making a comeback. That's according...
22: so to speak.
6: Yeah.
22: Oh,
6: very good.
23: According to Ms. Melissa Martell, a Cleveland-based tattoo artist, she told Allure magazine the infamous lower back tattoos that were popular in the 90s are having a renaissance period. Mrs. Martell said she's seen more clients request this placement with young women looking to embrace the once controversial moniker.
22: Oh.
23: She said women are reclaiming negative stereotypes which were once used to disparage them as a form of empowerment. As for the types of tattoos that are popular for the modern tramp stamp, she says they vary from floral and ornamental designs to bold abstracts.
7: Mm-hmm.
23: Weren't they just, I don't know.
22: They're pretty cool.
7: Yeah.
6: You like the tramp stamp?
22: Yeah, some of them are really are cool designs and stuff. Yeah.
8: Absolutely.
22: But so what's the new name? We shouldn't call them tramp stamps.
7: Butt hat.
6: The mark of a whore.
7: Oh,
23: they are not.
8: Oh, it's fun-loving people.
23: That's exactly why they're doing it.
22: That sounded very crucible of you.
16: I thought we...
7: I thought we already...
16: Yeah, we already chose butt hat, right? Remember?
6: I don't like butt hat.
7: You don't?
16: No, you like the mark of a whore. We know.
6: No, I mean, the mark of the whore.
7: Yeah.
16: Mark of the whore.
6: Yeah, then it sounds like some kind of a cult.
7: Have you ever seen one in the wild?
6: Oh, yeah.
16: No kidding.
8: Really?
7: Okay.
6: Mm-hmm.
8: Sure.
6: If you go to any swimming pool.
7: Oh, okay.
6: They're everywhere.
7: Oh,
6: yeah.
7: They're
23: not everywhere.
7: It wasn't a one-on-one encounter.
6: They were 20 years ago.
22: Have you ever frosted one?
6: I prefer the term glaze. Could you get out of the gutter?
22: Sorry.
23: Do you have a song, Pat?
8: Yeah, well, I have a song. This is a song's a lie because I had Kim on my shoulder. And for the purposes of this, I had a Kim tattoo on his shoulder.
22: Kim on his shoulder.
6: You just said you came on your shoulder.
22: He didn't have a boyfriend with bad aim.
6: Congratulations.
8: I had Kim on my shoulder.
6: The name Kim.
16: He must have been hanging upside down or something.
22: Well, you know, sometimes you can aim as straight as anything, and it does whatever it wants, yeah.
8: But this is called Butt Tattoo. So I hope
6: Butt
8: Tattoo. Yeah, it's a Tom Petty tribute.
22: I'm sure he feels tributed.
8: He's dead, Josh.
22: Oh.
7: Oh.
8: Show some respect.

0: right now. Uh-huh.
1: Nice,
0: after
1: nice save.
0: The show.
2: How nice. Yeah.
1: Uh-huh. A very nice save.
3: Very nice.
1: Now, I have a question. I know they say write what you know, and many of your songs are based on your life. Did your former mate get your name tattooed?
0: And indeed, yeah, on her ankle.
1: Oh, really?
0: She started the trend.
1: So
0: I had to get drunk in Miami and get her name on my left.
4: Does she still have it there?
0: I have not. I'm going to ask this question very carefully. I did see a picture of her, and it looked like it was covered up.
4: Okay.
0: And a long time ago.
4: This the picture was
0: 4 years ago.
4: Was this the first Kim?
0: Yeah. Okay. There are many Kims.
4: I know. It's hard to follow your Kims.
0: Since that didn't work, I changed that trend, and now things are working.
3: Yeah, good.
5: Did you cover up your Kim?
1: You never seen this?
0: It looks like the bat signal.
5: Oh, really? Well, no, I haven't seen it.
1: It looks like someone took the bat signal,
0: mangled,
1: made it out of pudding, and then crushed it with their foot.
3: He's not wrong. I do not think it looks bad.
4: I don't think it looks bad either.
0: Show it to you right now.
5: Take it off, baby. Crushed it with their foot.
3: Oh,
5: okay. Yeah, that's fine. That's fine.
3: I think it looks cool.
5: Yeah, it's fine.
0: Want to see my nipples?
5: Always.
4: No.
0: There's no tattoos there, though.
5: I love your hairy chest.
0: All right.
3: Are you confused by your feelings, Donald?
1: No, I can't pin Hooker down. I can't tell. First it's lesbian, then it's not.
5: No, I'm all over the place.
1: Pat is hot. You are a pansexual.
5: Is that what they call them?
4: Yeah.
1: And everything, I don't know. Open to everything.
5: Yeah. I don't. Yeah. Whatever.
3: Yeah, and she likes cooking.
5: I don't know how he feels about it.
1: You're having your tattoo removed, right? You have a.
5: I am. Yeah, but it's wild. The things you can and can't do when you're having tattoos removed. Like I'm having these infusions. We've talked about. You get them too. And you can't have any medical procedures while you're... So I've had to put the pause button on the tattoo removal.
3: Yeah. Oh, gotcha.
5: Yeah. So...
1: Well, remember when we were in Kentucky, we were talking to that... A couple years ago, talked to the woman who had a tattoo removal business.
4: Yep.
1: Remember what she said? The number one tattoo removal
4: was? Oh, yeah, wedding rings.
1: The wedding ring tattoo was the one she took off the most. And she said that really hurts.
3: I bet.
0: It'll cost you a house.
5: I had tattoos removed from my fingers, and it was the most painful thing, I think, of all the
1: removals. Oh, didn't you have the mustache thing?
5: I did, yeah.
1: You could hold your fingers up to
5: your
1: face.
5: Are
1: they gone?
5: Yeah, they're gone. They're gone.
1: And that hurt?
5: Oh, it hurt so bad.
3: Yowza.
5: Way worse than having it put on, yeah.
1: Wow.
5: Yeah.
1: But the tramp stamp is back.
4: Apparently.
3: We need a cool new celebratory name for them.
5: Yeah.
3: Yeah.
1: You don't like the mark of the whore?
3: Comedically, I did. Yes.
1: But doesn't you see? It sounds like it's something as you from some swashbuckler movie.
3: I mean, it sounds it's very puritanical.
6: Oh, like an Errol Flynn would come in. Are you wearing the mark of the whore?
3: Yes. She wears the mark of the whore.
1: The mark of Zorro.
0: The mark of the whore. I like it.
6: What does it do then? The
1: mark of Zorro.
4: I always wondered why people got tattoos they can't see. Because you wouldn't be able to see
1: it. No, but it's not for you.
4: If it's beautiful,
5: oh, yeah.
4: You can't see it. What do you mean
0: it's not for you? Your daughters
5: have any tattoos? I feel that way because I can't see the back of my arm and I forget what I have back there.
4: Ava's got a beautiful hummingbird on the back of her shoulder.
5: Gorgeous.
4: And it's gorgeous.
0: Yeah, I've seen it on OnlyFans. It's great.
4: Yeah. Did you see how much you pay her? $10? She needs the money. So I just, but I thought, why don't you have that where you can see it?
5: Yeah.
4: Oh, well. I don't know. I don't get it.
1: No. It's for somebody else. That's the whole thing.
4: There is nobody else. It's for her. I mean.
1: No, not your daughter's kiss. I'm talking about when you have the mark of the whore on your ass.
3: He loves it.
6: Yeah, he loves it.
5: He loves it as much as he can. We hate it. Yeah.
7: Bob and Tom.
8: They're yucky and they look nasty and they stink.
7: Sanitized for your protection.
1: Do we have another song coming from you, Pat?
0: I have a song with a story, yeah.
4: What story? Pick one.
0: Oh, I like the Amish story. You know,
4: I got that, yeah.
6: Let's do it.
1: This is really surprisingly sad.
6: Oh, good.
3: Oh, well that's...
1: don't you think?
3: Yeah. I don't know. We'll find out. Boy.
4: Pennsylvania police say and have arrested a man that had been robbing Amish buggies in Lancaster County, Pennsylvania, where my aunt lives. The Pennsylvania State Police Department says one victim was in his buggy when a vehicle approached him from the front, stopped. Man got out of the car, took the victim's wallet at gunpoint.
1: Amish guy.
4: Officials were on the scene.
6: Yeah, but
4: he made
6: the gun himself.
1: No, the Amish guy isn't robbing. Oh, boy.
4: While officials were on the scene, a second victim reported a similar incident that occurred on a nearby road.
3: Yeesh.
4: Authorities have asked anyone with information about these robberies to contact authorities.
3: Yeah, it's a scumbag.
1: Hello, yeah. Hello. Is this the special place in hell? Yes, we have a reservation for the guy robbing Amish folk with a gun. That is pathetic.
4: Pat?
0: Amish folk are a quaint bunch. I come from Philadelphia, and in Lancaster County, we have a huge Amish population. Yes, and I had stayed there for a short amount of time, and I was trying to hook up with somebody, let's say. And
1: really?
0: They came up with a pretty outrageous lie.

0: Thank you very much.
1: Nice.
2: I have a question.
3: Pat, yes, Godwin, sir. Godwin, two glasses. Pat, two glasses, Godwin. You have
4: the
3: your
4: whole show. The whole song.
0: The whole song.
2: You have a pair of glasses on your head and a pair of glasses on your face.
4: That'll look good on the video.
1: Yeah.
3: I took a picture. I sent it to Jess.
2: You're not aware that you have a pair
4: someone
2: of glasses.
4: Someone halfway through the song couldn't have said something.
1: You didn't know
3: I didn't want to interrupt you.
4: No, I was. You were caught me off guard. Man. I was thinking, it would have been less distracting. I thought it was awful quiet.
1: I caught you off guard. You told me you had a song about a story. About
4: I know.
1: Amish.
4: When he asked me, pay attention. He just came back from a lovely segment. I was unprepared.
2: I have a question.
1: Yes.
2: I don't know the answer. Would someone be hitting on these Amish because they carry more cash because they don't use credit cards, or do the Amish use credit cards? I don't know the answer to this.
3: I think there are a few reasons. I think that is a good.
2: I'm only guessing.
3: I think also they figure it's easier than an automobile.
1: They're probably not armed.
3: They're probably not armed in some way.
2: Right. Yet.
3: They're probably kind.
1: Yeah.
3: in a weird, you know what I mean?
5: That's where we had them. They were too kind.
3: Yeah, they're not going to put up a fight necessarily.
1: Yeah. Right.
3: Who knows? Those are all assumptions that I think the guy would make. I'm not saying that.
2: Do the Amish curse a lot?
3: I'm not too sure. I doubt it.
1: I doubt it.
2: Screw thee, would-be thief. Bang.
5: Huh.
2: Bang? Yeah, they're shooting him. Again, a special place in hell for the guy that's doing this. But, I don't know the answer to that. I don't know.
1: Here's some more people that should go to hell. Turkish authorities have arrested a group of 25 scammers.
3: Christy Lee just said all Turkish people should go to hell.
1: I did not say that.
3: This is a very shocking declaration.
1: Oh, my gosh. I'm part Turkish. Stop it.
3: I doubt that.
1: I actually am. When we did our DNA thing, I'm like 5%.
3: They just tell you things, you know what I mean? They make it up.
5: They give you something to tell people.
3: Yeah, yeah.
1: If you saw my grandfather, you'd get why I'm saying that.
3: I don't even know what a Turkish person looks like. Do they have a gobbler?
2: Wait a minute. There's a joke
1: you
2: there somewhere.
1: Not
2: I'm trying to find it.
3: I found it.
2: Oh, I got it. Turkey, gobble. I got it.
5: Gobble.
3: It was there the whole time.
2: What's a gobbler?
1: A gobbler? It's that thing on their neck.
2: That's not called a gobbler.
1: Isn't it?
2: No.
3: In layman's terms, it is.
1: Yeah, it is.
3: Everybody knew what I meant.
2: Wait, no, that's the wrong thing.
3: Is this really how you want to end the week, my friend?
5: Now, think about it for a minute. Is this really how you want to end the week?
2: It's called the waddler.
3: That's pretty, I think it is a waddle, actually.
2: Is it really? I'm guessing. I have no idea. I'm unprepared.
1: We all knew.
2: I don't believe the Turkish thing either. So what's happened to these
4: poor
2: people from Turkey?
4: You looked in a mirror?
1: Oh, my God. Turkish authorities arrested a group of 25 scammers who used fake treasure maps in a million-dollar buried treasure scheme. The suspects traveled to villages in a rural region where they offered locals fake treasure maps they had
3: made.
1: They
3: should have known they were fake when they said One-Eyed Willie's pirate ship.
5: Goonies, everybody.
2: Do they have the standard big X on the ground when they get there?
1: Like
2: every cartoon.
3: Yes.
2: Every cartoon that always they'd be looking in there. They're walking around and there's a big X on the ground.
3: I love that trope.
2: Dig here.
1: The people began digging in the places indicated on the maps and found fake artifacts that scammers had buried.
3: Oh, they must have been so excited when they found them.
1: A person posing as a priest convinced the victims to hand over the item, stating they could not be sold in Turkey.
2: Okay, posing as a priest again, that special place in hell.
1: And collected a commission by promising to sell the items on their behalf.
3: I see.
1: The criminal gang managed to amass $1.32 million before they were caught. This is really, really awful.
2: Well, at least it's old school.
3: Yes.
2: I mean, most of the scammers now are calling old people and saying, we're turning off your electricity, you didn't pay your bill, and
1: right.
2: or they're doing the... I keep getting...
1: Are you still getting those toll things?
2: I'm getting those. I get them every day.
4: I just got one yesterday.
2: They say, you owe the state, blah, blah, blah.
3: If you pay it, they'll leave you alone.
2: Yeah.
5: That's true.
2: Those are always fake. They will not text you if you're getting those, do not pay them.
1: Right.
3: I had a fake one yesterday. I couldn't believe it. It was, remember, tax day, April 15th. Yeah, right. Not getting me this time.
4: Tried to get me last year.
3: Scammers.
5: Bunch of scammers.
1: U.S. Customs officers in Texas intercepted a man carrying narcotics. Oh, this old story.
3: In his butt?
1: Yep.
3: Oh, man.
1: The agency said the 41-year-old arrived at the International Crossing in El Paso, a drug-sniffing dog.
3: Did what a dog does,
1: yeah,
3: right?
1: Sniffs his butt. Nose up his butt.
2: How do they know? Yeah. Don't dogs do that for everybody?
5: That dog must have thought, I'm the luckiest dog alive.
3: Well, I got the greatest gig.
1: Well, you know the dogs don't do that. They actually sit.
3: What do you mean? Oh, they, yes, that's right.
1: If they detect drugs, they sit.
3: Right.
5: They used to claw at stuff, but they were
3: the drug dealer's none the wiser.
1: Right. The drug-sniffing dog alerted officers to the presence of narcotics. They searched the man, determined drugs were concealed in his anal cavity. The 41-year-old eventually passed the bundle, and contents were found to contain one-third of a pound of fentanyl.
3: Oh, jeez. That would have... Right to jail.
2: Third of a pound? You're really not...
1: He would die in a second.
2: Well, think about a third of a pound of hamburger. The guy really, if you're a smuggler, that's kind of an amateur level, I think.
3: Not of that.
2: No. Let's assume it was some other...
3: Well, so you're saying this was a small rectum demand.
2: Yeah. I mean, if as rectum smugglers go, I think this guy must be a novice.
3: You want 4-pound William.
2: Yeah, right? You want to go serious.
3: Yeah, yeah.
2: And obviously, if whatever he's holding it in breaks, he's dead in a matter of minutes.
1: No joke.
3: Well, the people even handling it, yeah.
1: Things turned sour at a child's lemonade stand in Florida. We're back to that. When an adult male allegedly committed battery after being denied a free refill.
3: Let's hear him out.
1: 45-year-old Stephen Casamano was walking in a Clearwater neighborhood when he came upon a lemonade stand being run by several juveniles. The man purchased a glass of lemonade, but reportedly became angry when he was not allowed to refill his cup.
0: Hey, right. I was under the impression they're free refills.
1: The suspect allegedly grabbed the female victim by the wrist
5: aggressively
1: while standing in a fighting stance and threatened to beat her up.
2: What Some the? Kid?
1: Yes.
2: Jeez.
5: Well, now, wait a minute. We haven't seen these kids.
1: He right. was soon apprehended by an officer and charged with felony battery.
4: Pat? Said juveniles, not, you know, who knows.
3: Yeah, it didn't just say kids, did it?
4: Yeah, they could be delinquent juveniles.
3: Right. Yeah. I think Mr. Cusimano's fine.
2: They're running a lemonade stand. It's obviously a bunch of...
3: Well, I'd like to see lemonade their tax scam. ID.
5: Remember...
3: They have a tax ID?
5: Cusimano on the Sopranos. He was their next-door neighbor. Cusimanos. Or as Tony called him, Cus.
1: Maybe they're related.
2: What a scumbag.
1: Yeah, you don't threaten a kid at a lemonade stand.
2: Or he's going to go, well, he'll get 3 squares a day. He's got that.
3: Did they say free refills? And then they didn't come through?
2: No, I doubt it.
3: There's got to be a reason. He's not just a jerk.
4: Yeah, I mean.
5: Where's the lemonade stand's mission statement? Let's look at that.
2: The origin story.
3: That's funny. Right. You turn the back of the sign and it's just their story of how they got started. And
5: once upon a time, 2 years ago when I was 3, I decided...
3: We don't care, restaurants.
2: And we have to give you an email address so 3 days later you get a letter. How was our lemonade stand?
3: What if you walked up to a lemonade stand and they had a QR code you had to scan to see what they offered?
2: Oh, we're not too far from that.
3: But I bet some lemonade stands take Venmo and cash out.
4: They probably all do.
5: You know what I saw on one of the socials this morning was you don't have to have cash at church now. They hand out this, you can do Apple Pay with your phone. It's an electronic gizmo they pass.
3: Okay.
1: Are you serious?
5: In the rows, and you take your phone, click, click, and it charges
4: you. You can fake it.
3: Like that's fine.
5: Or you can. No, it's a. I think it's a great idea. Yeah.
1: It is a great idea, but
3: how far are we from? Boy, this is sort of an uncomfortable segue. But strip clubs just having a thing up there for the dancer.
5: Oh yeah, that'd be. Good.
3: You know what? They don't like phones on.
5: The strip clubs taking pictures.
3: Yeah. So maybe they won't ever do that.
5: That's free porn. Yeah, that's right. Yeah.
2: I just looked at the picture of this guy that allegedly. Grabbed a child and was screaming at her.
3: It looks like he was right.
2: No, he looks like he's going to...
5: Is it a normal-sized adult with a tiny kid? Or
2: He looks like he's been in stir before, if you will.
1: Is it a mugshot or is there...
2: It's a mugshot. Really? It's pretty scary looking.
5: You can tell, Tom?
2: Yeah. He was in a lineup, I would say whatever it is, he's guilty.
5: Number 3.
1: Do you ever not buy a book because you don't like its cover?
2: Absolutely, all the time. Give this guy 3 squares and a rape kit.
1: Oh, my God.
4: Round him up. You got a wolf on Drew.
2: He's going to be part of a tag team sodomization in a matter of moments.
5: Go ahead and round him up.
3: Don't you love seeing kids with lemonade stands?
1: Yes, and I always stop.
4: That's adorable, yeah.
1: Always.
3: Most of the time I don't take their gross lemonade. I just
1: give him a dollar or whatever. Yeah.
2: Can I have a cup back, mister? I've got to use it for the next guy.
3: Yeah. Oh, will his also be 82 degrees?
1: Sometimes you have to wonder about the location, though, because it can be on it's too busy of a street sometimes to stop.
3: They shouldn't do that.
1: I know, but they do. And it's like an awkward, how am I going to get there?
2: Because they're kids.
4: Now, I don't mean this to be jokey, but my son's a bit of a rebel. When he was very young, he had a chocolate milk stand, and I told him that that was not the way to go about it because it would be hard to refrigerate. No, it was adamant, and he did the syrup.
5: Nothing I like on a hot day than a big glass of chocolate milk.
4: He didn't sell a one.
1: I bet not. And you got a lot of curded milk.
4: Yeah.
2: No joke. Yes, okay. I'm sorry.
1: A Pennsylvania woman looking to get lucky again after she accidentally donated a jacket to charity with a winning lottery ticket inside.
3: Idiot.
1: Mildred Simoraludo told WPVI that she bought the ticket at a grocery store last May.
6: I bought it at a grocery store.
1: 2 weeks later, she discovered she'd won the $2.5 million jackpot.
5: They're not naming kids Mildred anymore.
1: No.
5: Are they?
1: No. But could not find the ticket before remembering she had placed it inside a jacket she donated to the Vietnam Veterans of America.
6: I'm an old idiot.
1: The organization donates clothing around the world, meaning the winning ticket could be anywhere. It expires on May 8th.
5: Whoever finds it, we'll get it back to
3: Mildred. Yes, if you don't give it back to that lady, you have to just live your life
1: lottery
3: as
1: officials,
3: a scumbag.
1: Yeah, no joke.
5: On the south of France.
1: And she has to have the ticket in person to claim the jackpot.
5: How do you live with yourself? I find a way.
3: Yeah.
4: She's not getting that back.
2: On a beach in Nice. Now, don't you have a game plan?
5: Day at a time.
2: If you win the lottery, don't you have a...
5: Here we go again with this.
1: No, I don't.
4: Well, you write your name on the back of the ticket.
5: You shave your thigh, and then you take
2: You tape it to your body. You don't...
1: You don't leave it in a jacket.
2: You don't leave it anywhere.
3: Don't they... I've heard, like, professionals or whatever say... If you win the lottery, that especially that kind of sum, you tell no one and call a lawyer immediately.
4: Yeah,
2: but you have to protect the ticket.
4: Get a fanny pack.
3: So to protect the ticket, you tape it to your body. I think that's way too risky. Oh,
2: you put it in a plastic bag and then tape it to your thigh. Right.
3: You don't roll it up tight and
1: keister it
5: up your butt.
4: Yeah, I think you got to go.
2: You could keister it.
4: You got to go butt.
2: then you're a 2-time winner.
4: I got a lot of nerves back there.
2: I got a grin.
3: Why are you smiling? Did you just win the lottery? Well, that and.
4: You know, I thought this would be bad, but it's not.
2: The odds of anyone finding it are pretty slim,
4: especially up your butt.
2: Don't you think?
3: I mean, the odds of that anybody.
2: Oh, it's probably on a rack.
3: The odds of somebody finding it and thinking it's a winning lottery ticket, though.
1: Right.
4: Well, can't you launder it first and it gets ruined?
2: You can go online, right, and type in the number.
3: Right, but wouldn't you just assume, this is clearly a loser. Why would it be in the jacket?
1: Exactly. She's not going to get it back.
3: I sure hope she does. Because she already sounds like a charitable woman.
5: No way.
3: Yeah. She's going to do good with it.
1: That's running out of time.
2: They're not the lottery commission's not going to take her word for it.
3: You can't.
1: Come on. You can't.
4: I've tried that. They don't.
1: They don't?
2: Look, I took a picture of the numbers when they were on TV.
1: Who else doesn't? The IRS. They don't.
5: Do I look like I'd lie to you? Yes.
7: Bob and Tom, 24/7.
8: Getting married.

0: Bob and Tom.
1: Five.
2: Four, three, two, one.
0: They put the F in professional.
3: I believe we have on line six, comedian Scott Dunn. Is it Zephyr 6? Okay, sorry. A little bit of technical talk here. I don't know what that means. I don't know what that means.
4: Scott.
5: Hi, I'm on Zephyr 6, guys.
4: So hey, how about that? Is that is that your new street name?
5: It's the funniest Zephyr they told me they had, so I went with it.
4: Well, that'd be Zephyr 5.
5: No. Oh, shoot.
3: Are you at your old house, or are you in Nashville, Tennessee today?
5: Last week at my old house.
4: Oh, yeah?
5: Yep.
4: Then what?
5: Then a couple days of hotels, and then my new house.
4: How about that?
3: Have you seen the new house yet? I know your wife picked it out.
5: Only in pictures. Have not actually.
4: You've actually not stepped through the door. Do you even know if the ceilings are high enough for you to get in?
5: You know what? I can see her screwing me like that.
2: Oh, boy.
5: But I have to bend over everywhere. But the paint's pretty.
6: It's a doll house.
4: It's a doll house.
3: You know,
5: I'm going to look like Gandalf in the Hobbit.
3: I've got to admit that I tend to put a lot of things off in my life to other people.
6: You think?
3: but
4: what?
3: I've become
6: picking
3: really
6: out your own house.
3: I've become really good at because I didn't used to be able to do that, but now I can let other people do a lot of things for me, and I'm very happy that they do. But I don't think I've ever bought a house sight unseen.
4: Yeah,
5: yeah.
7: Well, it works for you because people fear you. They know you, and they fear. They know what you would do.
3: Good, but so Scott, I guess I'm saying hats off to you for.
6: Letting
3: your wife pick out a house you have never seen. Because
4: that's trust, my friend.
3: Because everything that goes wrong with it, now you have the obvious, well, if I'd bought the house, this wouldn't have happened.
4: Oh, yeah, you got that in your back pocket. Oh, yeah.
5: Mm-hmm. Which, we'll see how well that goes. Right?
3: But I'm guessing the psychology of this is she knows you don't dare say that because she'll say, well, you had the opportunity to come see it and you were too busy or whatever.
6: Yeah.
5: Right. I dare say it, but it backfired.
7: It's all about fear.
3: Now, you have been told that you're going to have your own bedroom, I understand.
5: Oh, yeah, my own bedroom and I think my own bathroom. I'm stepping up.
4: Really?
5: Yes.
4: Woo.
3: Now, this is all contained within one building or is this more of a compound?
5: It's all one building, but
4: you're across the street.
6: There's a guest house.
5: There was this one property down there that had two houses on it, and both were dumpy. But I really tried to lean on my wife a little bit about that one, and she's like, "No, we're not getting that.
4: We're not working on that." Okay,
5: right?
3: Not yet.
4: No, right. No. You can always add on later.
3: That'll be the goal.
4: Yeah.
5: Yes.
3: Well, I'm sorry, Scott. Scott Dunn is a comedian, and every week he looks into the history books to see if we can find something amusing from our past. What is our topic today?
5: Well, this week is kind of a part two. Last week I talked about Thomas Edison and said he was responsible for bringing light and power to the masses.
4: Yeah.
5: And that's true through the 1880s. But there was a problem. Edison was using direct current, which has a constant voltage that heats up and is impossible to transmit more than a mile.
4: Mm-hmm.
5: So as more people started using electricity, more wires had to be hung, which would eventually cover a city in a spider web of sagging, exposed wiring. You can't have that,
4: no,
5: right?
4: No.
5: In fact, today, the only time major cities see something exposed and sagging is when Kiss goes on tour wearing their original costumes.
4: Wow.
2: Hello.
5: Yeah. I had to reach for that one.
4: Go for it.
7: There's a visual.
5: Yeah. During the same period, Edison employed a Serbian immigrant named Nikola Tesla. Tesla developed an alternating current system that through transformers could travel further distances with fewer wires. But Edison didn't think it was practical. That was his first mistake. His second was telling Tesla he would pay him $50,000 if he could improve Edison's power plants.
4: Oh.
5: That would be over $1 million today.
4: Mm.
5: Edison didn't think it could be done. He was wrong. Tesla did it. And when he went to get his money, Edison told him the offer was a joke and that Tesla didn't understand American humor.
4: Wow.
5: Wow. Tesla said that was a lie. And to prove he got American humor, Tesla took a wiffle ball bat and hit Edison in the nuts.
2: Tonight on America's Funny.
4: Yeah.
5: So Tesla quit GE, and shortly after, a man named George Westinghouse bought the rights to Tesla's AC motor with the idea of taking Edison's market share.
4: Mm.
5: Edison fought back with a propaganda campaign to convince the consumer that AC power was too unsafe for general use. He used it to publicly electrocute stray dogs and cats.
6: Ow!
4: What?
5: Yeah, yeah.
4: Edison?
5: Yeah, which I'm pretty sure was roughly the same time frame Edison got kicked out of PETA.
4: Oh, yeah, I would think.
3: And wow. And cut from the Falcons.
4: Wow. Right.
5: But yeah. Oh, you topped me.

0: Chicago World's Fair in 1903. This was to be the first all-electric fair and would have millions of visitors. So whoever powered the fair would go on to power America. Edison and Westinghouse both made bids, and Westinghouse easily won. Alternating current could power the fair for half the cost, clutter the place with far less wires, and most important of all for a fair, AC had enough power to more quickly deep fry a Twinkie.
1: Absolutely.
0: And that's a little bit on the war of currents.
1: Oh, yeah.
2: Now, man. Interestingly enough, both those men had bands named after them.
1: Right. Tesla.
2: Right. Yeah. Tesla, which is still out there.
0: Mm-hmm. Yep.
2: And wasn't it the Edison Lighthouse. Edison Lighthouse.
3: The Edison Lighthouse? Yeah.
2: Kind of an obscure one-hit wonder.
4: Love grows where my rosemary goes.
3: Nobody
4: knows like me.
1: Oh, yeah.
3: That song.
2: It just shows that Tesla's the superior band also.
1: Right. Yeah.
0: Yeah. I like it. Tesla, you have AC/DC.
1: There was no band called Westinghouse, though, was there?
0: No.
5: Instead of copying an attitude, Edison just should have gone back into the lab and started inventing more stuff.
1: Mm-hmm. You know? He should have.
5: Yeah.
0: He later in life admitted he made a mistake there.
1: Sure, no doubt.
2: Now, do we have a quiz today?
0: Tesla quiz today.
1: Oh, Tesla.
0: It's all Tesla.
1: Science, science, everywhere, science. Okay.
0: Question number one. Uh-huh. In 1897, Tesla applied for the patent of his most famous invention, the blank.
6: The hand buzzer.
1: Radio.
0: Radio, yeah.
1: Hand buzzer is correct.
0: Unlike Edison, who made a fortune off the phonograph, Tesla never made much money in radio. All because he refused to do remotes from sports bars and auto dealerships.
1: Lots going on down here.
6: The basic
1: free
6: principle.
1: Cokes for the kids.
3: Hot dogs.
1: Uh-huh.
0: Question number two. To keep Westinghouse from going bankrupt, Tesla tore up his blank.
1: I don't know.
5: Check? Paycheck?
1: Tore up his... Oh, yeah, I don't know. Was it
3: patent?
0: Yeah, exactly, Chris. Contract on patent royalties.
1: No kidding.
0: Had he not done that, by the way, two things would have happened. Westinghouse would have gone out of business, and Tesla would have become the world's first billionaire.
1: Wow.
0: Yeah. You can tell Tesla was a bachelor, because if he had been married, Westinghouse would have gone out of business.
1: Yeah, I guess they would have.
0: And here's a weird one. Just these little facts you find. Number three, Tesla openly expressed his disgust for blank people.
1: For short people.
0: No.
3: Stupid people.
0: No. Overweight people.
3: Oh.
0: He didn't like fat people.
1: No kidding.
0: Yeah, which would explain why he never appeared on Oprah or shopped at Walmart.
1: And we've never heard Leslie Weston Mountain on his radio station. Wow.
0: And final question. This is another one.
1: Okay.
0: Tesla was quoted as saying he loved a blank the same way a man loves a woman.
1: A horse?
0: Nope. A pigeon. A pigeon.
1: Pigeon. Oh, yeah. Right.
0: And now we know this the origin of the bird flu. Yeah, this
1: Boy.
0: Is true. Mm-hmm. That's true, though. He loved pigeons. He fed them. And in his old age, there was one in particular that Tesla said he loved the same way a man loves a woman.
1: Mm-hmm.
0: Although Tesla's family hated that pigeon and accused her of trying to steal their inheritance.
1: Really?
0: Yeah.
1: Yeah.
6: Woo!
2: Yikes. I mean, do you think he meant like that?
3: No.
0: I don't think he meant in a physical relationship, but he did mean in a mental, like, loved her. And
5: could be dementia. He might have been demented.
0: Well, he was...
1: He could have been sick. Just sick.
5: Yeah, that's dementia.
1: You know what I'm
5: saying? Yeah, that's
1: sick.
5: That's the psych term.
1: Bird lover.
6: A physical relationship.
1: Well, two in the hand.
2: I mean, if you make a big point of walking around going, you know, I love... this pigeon, the way you love your wife.
5: Yeah.
0: Right.
1: Uh-huh.
2: I'm thinking. Yeah.
1: She must whistle when she flies. Oh, yeah, I don't know. What's that? That noise.
5: No. Love you too.
2: No.
1: Uh-huh.
2: No. She flies forwards, Bob. Only when she falls does she whistle. Hey, Scott, is that it?
3: No.
0: I don't know what else
1: lover.
0: I can add.
2: Well, Scott, I want you
1: bird
2: to hang on. Because we are going to, we have a sort of a backwards Tesla tribute here.
0: Mm-hmm. Oh, okay.
2: This is from a band called Dos Boys out of Chicago.
1: Oh, yeah.
2: Now, you'll know that the song Signs
1: was
2: remade by Tesla, and actually right. was a hit for Tesla as well.
1: Yeah.
2: And it's, of course, a famous song about about for peaceniks out there. The, uh-huh. Hey, man,

0: This land, this land is your land. This land is my land. It's, right. It's just one big...
1: I just don't have any money. Yeah.
0: All you do is pay for it and maintain it, but it's mine too. Well, no, here's their take on Tesla's
2: right, go ahead.
0: Song. Here we go.
3: Oh, yeah. And the sign said anybody caught trespassing will be shot on sight. So I jumped over the fence and yelled at the house, "Hey, what gives?"
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8: Hey, Bob and Tom Show.
7: Yes.
8: Hey, boys, is it a Pope?
2: Hey, your pontifness, how are you?
8: Can you guys hear me okay?
7: Yeah.
8: I'm on a Pope phone in the Pope mobile.
7: Oh, where are you heading?
8: Oh, just driving around American City, you know.
7: Uh-huh.
8: And it's not... how you doing? That's nice. How you doing?
7: Uh-huh. I guess you get recognized a lot.
8: The man, yeah.
2: No, you are the man, you're Pope.
7: Yeah.
8: I'm telling you, this is getting so old. You know, you're driving... I hear you guys are talking... Yes, I'm the pontiff.
2: We were talking about road rage.
8: You know, you just got to learn how to calm down.
7: Uh-huh.
8: Take it easy. We all are brothers out here.
2: Yeah, that's
8: right. You know. Yes, hello. Have a nice day. Bless you. Hey, idiot, it's the one on the right. Step on it.
9: Wow, even the Pope.
8: You know, that's the trick, is to just to kick back and relax, you know, maybe
7: sure.
8: Pick up some tunes or whatever.
7: Well, you're a very...
8: Hey, Grandma, it's green. Now, I can understand how you get upset at some of these drivers out there.
7: Yeah, well, sure.
8: You don't know what they do. Oh, that's a fire. I knew you was going to turn left. No need to tell me. You know, it gets a... Oh, that's a good one. Yeah, have a nice time in hell.
9: Oh, the Pope even gets
2: mad. He's rough. Uh-huh.
8: You try to be a decent fella.
9: Yeah, sure.
2: Calm down.
8: And there's always, you know, one guy out there trying to, you know, make things tougher for everybody else.
9: Uh-huh. You're upset.
8: You know. Oh, hey, you might want to scoot up a little bit. Maybe I can make room for you in my trunk. Is it Jesus your co-pilot? Well, I hope not, because you're going to kill him. Hey, the horn blows. How about the driver?
7: You better hang up and get to where you're going, Pope.
8: Well, I'm going to have to hang up because I'm pulling over here and it's a Dunkin' Donuts. It's a parking lot, and we're going to have that. Hey, it's a go time, Skippy. Come on.
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10: They bribed us to say that.
11: Pat Godwin's in the performance room.
12: Hello.
11: Putting together some tunes. There's Tom. And Tom, we're joined by two very funny guests.
2: Where?
11: Right across the way there, sir. You know dang well who I'm talking about.
13: Oh, I feel like I'm watching Mod Squad. Yeah. One black, one white, one blonde. Remember that one?
9: Yeah, I remember that.
13: Yeah.
9: At least you didn't say one gray.
13: Now, we have Derek Stroop from Harvest, Alabama.
14: Hello, hello.
13: And we have originally from Beechwood, Ohio.
2: Yeah, shout out.
13: Comedian Al Jackson is here with us. These guys are both doing some gigs. I'll talk about those coming up. But right now it's time to check in once again with Christy Lee. I love this news story. This is about one of those tribes that haven't been... tainted by contemporary civilization.
2: A lost tribe.
9: Police in India have arrested an American man for allegedly trying to bring Diet Coke as a quote-unquote offering for an isolated native tribe.
2: Hmm.
9: According to the Times of India, Mr. Mikhailo Polakov is accused of visiting the restricted island.
11: The American guy?
9: Yeah. That's the American guy.
13: Well, not every American is named Brent Lewis.
11: And I'm against it.
2: That's the problem, Tom.
13: Yeah.
9: He visited the restricted island known as North Sentinel Island, and the BBC says all outsiders there are banned from traveling within 3 miles of the island to protect the Sentinelese people from disease and preserve their way of life.
2: Hmm.
9: The 24-year-old social media influencer, Tom's favorite thing, took a boat to the island, left a coconut and a can of Diet Coke on the shore, collected sand samples, and recorded a video before returning to his boat.
11: I see.
2: I think they should have let him do it.
9: Mr. Polakoff remained offshore for an hour, blowing a whistle in an attempt to attract the tribe's attention, but received no response.
11: He could have gotten a front full of arrows.
9: The Sentinelese last made international headlines, you'll recall, back maybe in 2018, when they killed a 27-year-old man. Do you remember this story?
2: I remember.
11: He was the same tribe.
9: Missionary. Yeah, that's exactly right. Wow. John Allen Cho, who landed illegally on their beach.
13: Hey, mind your own business, buddy.
7: Yeah.
13: I think, and the first of all, these people, everyone knows they're Pepsi, not Coke.
11: Yeah, you got to know that
13: first. You got to do your homework, for God's sake.
11: That really is the difference between life and death when it comes to the soda tribes.
2: Soda tribes.
13: I mean, maybe they felt offended that Diet Coke. You calling us fat there, Kemosabe?
11: Plus, these days, Coke Zero. Come on.
9: Yeah, absolutely. Did you know there's a Pepsi Zero?
11: It's fantastic.
9: I had no idea.
11: I'm a fan.
9: I had it last night.
7: I just want to know, why can't the tribe from Ace Ventura Pet Detective come out here and find this guy?
11: Bumblebee Tuna.
7: Yes, man. The lead tribal guy, the Tommy Davidson character, right, you know, comes out with a spear and just hits him in the leg.
2: It's in Quinchu Ocha.
7: The thing I hate the worst. I love that y'all remembered that. Listen, the part I hate about this the most may be the whistle. Like, they should have taken him out for just the whistle. Yeah. I mean, could you imagine living on a beautiful island, never hearing anything except parrots and coconuts dropping, and then you hear a whistle? I mean, my gosh, we'd have roasted him over an open fire.
11: You would think you were under attack or something.
7: Sure. A whistle is a terrible idea.
13: That was always my favorite sort of cartoon trope. Where they have the missionaries in the big pot.
9: Mm-hmm.
13: Oh, I think that's kind of gone away. I think it's not politically incorrect, but it was always funny.
11: Well, sure. A lot of that xenophobia was funny.
0: Casual racism was funny back then.
7: Right. Yeah, they didn't remove it because it wasn't funny.
2: Right. Tom, save it for Thanksgiving.
7: Yeah.
13: I always like to, you know, when the one guy would look at the other guy and say something.
11: Yes,
13: well, I guess.
2: But doesn't that say something about the world, though, that there is an uncontacted tribe and the first person they meet is a social media influencer?
9: Right.
13: And as
9: sad.
13: If they'd eaten him, I would have been happy. As soon as I hear that, I can't stand it. But did you see the thing a couple of years ago? I think they went somewhere on the Amazon or something and they gave them iPads and they, within an hour, had discovered porno, and they were all walking around showing each other.
2: Yeah.
13: I'm totally serious.
2: I totally believe that. I think that that's a good way to distract any tribe. It's just like, as soon as you get the internet, within 30 minutes, you're going to find porn. You're going to, whether you want it or not, and then that's all you want.
11: Yes. The Wakawikis are now known as the Alexis Texans.
13: The Wakamaxi. I see. This is a classic story.
9: Yeah.
13: What else you got, Christy?
9: Well, back to our bald men, if you missed that hunk earlier.
11: I'm one of those.
9: A falconer says a hawk that had been terrorizing bald men for several weeks was hormonal. The bird of prey repeatedly dive-bombed tall, bald men in Flamsted in the UK.
11: Did he think they were eggs?
9: Forcing some to start wearing protective headgear to avoid injuries.
11: What was going on?
9: The hawk,
13: think about it from the air. I mean, you look down.
11: Well,
2: what does he think it is? Is it maybe a turtle?
9: The hawk?
2: Don't they eat turtles?
13: I think Al may have nailed it.
11: Maybe. More so than an egg?
2: Maybe he's got a bird reflection.
13: First of all, what egg is the size of a head?
7: I assume she had a bad date with a bald eagle.
2: Yeah.
7: Come on, man. That's a zinger.
11: That's as good as anything we've
7: come
11: said.
7: Come on.
13: I'm glad that they're not all good. I was worried that you were just too funny.
9: The hawk was finally captured by resident Steve Harris and falconer Alan Greenhoff. Mr. Greenhoff told the BBC that the bird was likely hormonal now that it's the start of breeding season. The bird, which is believed to have escaped from captivity, attacked nearly 50 people during its reign of terror.
11: Oh, so they weren't all bald people.
9: Yeah. Confirmed postal deliveries have been disrupted by the bird as it continued to attack people.
13: But they really were encouraging bald men to wear hats.
11: Yes, because they look like eggs.
13: Yes, they look like dinosaur eggs, which...
2: This also sounds like a major excuse for any lazy bum. Like, did you look for a job today, Josh? This is just an eagle.
1: Yeah, we can't go out there with a hawk.
2: Yeah.
13: I'd just be glad to be viewed as a threat. Hey, yeah, I got to watch out.
9: An escaped miniature dachshund has survived for nearly a year and a half on a South Australian island.
13: This story's been floating around for several weeks now.
9: Georgia Gardner said she and her partner took their dog, Valerie, on a vacation to Kangaroo Island back in November of 2023 when their beloved pet escaped from her pen at a campsite.
13: By the way, they didn't go to Crocodile Island.
1: Yeah. This much shorter story.
13: Bingo the dog would be lunch.
9: Apparently, Valerie was not seen again until a recent spate of sightings. Experts say they are amazed the dog has survived so long in the wild. Kangala Wildlife Rescue has volunteered its services towards Valerie's search, and they're still hoping that they can capture the little dachshund. Maybe she's having the time of her life.
1: It's probably some kangaroo's emotional support animal now. And puts it in the pouch, takes him around with him.
13: Little fella.
9: You're having a great time.
13: Think of all the stuff he's learned on his own.
9: Sure. Yes.
7: Yeah. I'd like to think they go over there and she's hanging out inside of a pouch. That'd be pretty fun.
1: Yeah.
7: Like just inside of a kangaroo, just cruising.
1: I like to think she's befriended a volleyball that washed up on shore. Or a tennis ball in this case, I guess.
7: Valerie is quite the name for a dachshund, first of all.
1: Sure. I don't want to know the owner.
7: I mean, that's one of those names. Yeah. I mean, that's like when you're looking for Valerie, you're going to have to sell me that's a Valerie! I mean, did your sister run away? Like, who are you looking for?
13: Because you'd think it would be some kind of German thing, right? Helga!
1: Why, just because it's a dachshund?
13: Yeah.
9: Well,
2: just the name. I don't know.
13: I have an interesting premise.
1: All right. Okay.
7: Naming dogs after their breed.
1: Yeah, this guy is
7: a Labrador.
13: I would like to.
7: His name's Justin.
13: I'm about to. Where do you see the magic that's going to happen here? I'm going to expand on a hack premise. Do you ever notice that they call dachshunds wiener dogs?
1: Sure.
13: But when you get a dachshund, they come in a litter of six. But they sell the harnesses in a pack of eight.
1: Yes. Yeah.
13: Don't you hate that?
7: Oh, man.
13: Wow.
9: Yeah.
2: That's famous for Thanksgiving.
13: Cerebral.
1: We're not smart enough. Yeah. Hot dogs come in eights, but you're close.
13: Chihuahuas are almost always named what?
9: Pepe.
13: Mm-hmm. Don't dachshunds typically have a German name?
9: No, I have friends in tons of dachshunds. They've never had German names. He has a Stanley, a Sherman.
1: Well, Sherman's kind of a German name.
7: Sherman tank.
1: I really hated Dachshund.
2: Am I the only person that has an affinity for like a certain era of names? Like when you were talking about Valerie, I like that it was like mid-80s, Valerie, Pam.
1: Yeah,
2: Trish,
1: Valerie, Barbara. Family ties, and
2: Stacy. Yes, absolutely. I like Tracy. I like those names. You don't ever meet a baby name. Yeah, you never hear a baby Val.
9: Speaking of that, fewer parents are naming their baby girls Alexa.
1: Oh, sure.
9: Apparently, due to Amazon's Alexa device. In fact, the name Alexa has suffered one of the sharpest declines of any popular name in recent years. Laura Wattenberg, the founder of the naming trends website Namerolog, reports Alexa stands alone as a name that was steadily popular but pushed off the popularity cliff. According to the Social Security Administration, Alexa peaked at the 32nd most popular girl's name in 2015 before plummeting to rank last year at 603.
13: Yeah, also off that list, Siri and Bluetooth.
1: off the list.
2: Isn't Tom Cruise's kid named Siri?
13: Yeah.
1: Surrey.
13: Yeah.
2: Okay. Yeah.
1: She's got the fringe on top?
13: Yeah. has it reached the numbers of like Adolf?
1: Adolf.
9: No.
1: No, it certainly hasn't.
13: You think that?
1: You know, why doesn't anybody have a dachshund named Adolf?
9: Hey, you would think.
2: Somebody does.
9: With your logic.
13: Thank you. I was about to tie that.
7: There would nothing be more alarming than a German shepherd named Adolf.
1: Yeah.
7: I would go, wow.
13: Well, I've always contended.
1: How'd you teach him to goose?
13: It's like those Lipizzaner stallions that teach the dog to goose step.
7: It's one paw.
13: That may be the most obscure reference in the history of this show. I've always contended this about hurricanes, and there was actually a scientific news story about this. None of you guys believed me, but they they found that the hurricanes that had the more scary names, mm-hmm. people took more seriously. And the light names, they wouldn't evacuate.
1: Yeah. No one's running from Hurricane Jeff. No.
13: Yeah.
1: They're just like, oh, we'll wait it
11: out. Yeah, they didn't really learn from Katrina, did they?
7: I mean, if it's Hurricane Jeff with a G, I'm not moving.
1: Yeah, exactly. Exactly.
3: Yeah, that guy can't do anything.
7: Yeah.
13: Actually, farther down in this article, it does mention the name Katrina, which also fell off the map.
9: After
13: Hurricane Katrina.
11: Oh, sure. Of course.
13: And here we go. This is interesting. The names Karen and Chad are currently dropping off the map.
11: Is Chad a male Karen?
2: Yes. Yeah.
11: Oh, yeah. Okay. I hadn't heard that.
13: It says, this says, Karen now has unfavorable cultural implications that emerged in recent years. Karen was the third most popular name in America in 1965. Now it's at 823, according to the Social Security Administration.
9: Man.
13: Karen is now synonymous with someone who is seen as entitled and demanding, typically a middle-aged white woman, representing several negative stereotypes. Hmm. Chad has become the same as Karen. I did not know the Chad connection.
11: No,
9: I didn't either.
2: I worked with a Karen on Daily Blast Live, and she was a sweet woman from Canada, and she was really hurt by that.
11: Yes.
2: Like what happened, because you think when it's not you, you just think, oh, it's Karen. But like when that's your name, like she was really like, she did not like that at all.
9: So I'm sure not.
2: Yeah. I wouldn't have cared.
13: Katrina was 87th. And then after the disaster, it's now fallen out of the top 1,000.
11: Yeah.
2: Maybe here, I'll say this, over there in like those Russian countries, Katrina's still a popular name.
11: Oh, I bet.
2: Yeah,
11: I bet.
2: There's a bunch of Katrinas.
13: Let's
2: over
13: hit
2: there.
13: Him with some hurricanes, huh?
2: There we go.
9: One of my childhood friends is named Katrina. Yeah. But that was, you know, she
13: did
9: was
13: you
9: named.
13: Call her,
11: that was like 80 years before the hurricane.
9: Yeah, exactly.
13: Did you call her Katrina Katrina Latrina?
9: No, we never called her Katrina Latrina.
13: Wait, didn't.
9: You know, we're girls, Tom.
2: Are there male hurricanes? Male named hurricanes?
9: Yeah.
0: Are there?
2: Yeah.
9: Andrew.
2: Oh, yeah, Andrew.
9: Oh, wasn't right. there Enrique?
13: They're all over the map. Yeah. No.
2: I thought they
9: everywhere.
2: Were mostly women's.
13: They're not anymore. They used to only be women, and then they switched. They've also retired a bunch of them in the last couple months. There will never be another Andrew, for example.
9: There will never be another Katrina.
13: They're in the hurricane ring of honor, if you will, or dishonor, however you want to look at it.
2: Let's bring back Chad then.
13: Let's talk with our guests. We have that over there would be Al Jackson, sitting next to Derek Stroop. Derek,
7: hey,
13: middle-aged fella, 40 years of age.
7: 40
13: is that
7: years
13: middle-aged
7: of age.
13: Technically? No, I guess not.
7: I mean, I guess. I mean, really, what's life expectancy? Around 80? I'm probably halfway there.
13: You think you're going to make it to 80?
7: Not a chance.
13: I know.
7: I'm going to have a heart attack while I'm weed-eating around my tomato plants.
13: All that's all. Now, you're a Southern guy. Are you a smoker?
7: I'm not a smoker.
13: You do
7: I was raised by two people. That smoke, I tell people these days we should bring smoking back. We were better people when we did it, you know? And I mean, I believe that. And we smoked them at the wrong time. We smoked them when I feel like the world was great, when brick homes were $60,000, healthcare was affordable, you know? Now, we need Marlboros now, you know? Well, this is what I tell, here's my real, if you're going to take away mental institutes, you can't have $21 cigarettes. You got to have $4 Marlboros if there's no nut houses, okay? You bring back the nut houses, we'll go $30 Marlboros. But you can't, we're fighting for our life out here, okay? I mean, we got to give cigarettes back to people that need it. Y'all remember back in the day, you'd see somebody outside of a gas station walking in small circles smoking a cigarette. Oh, sure. You knew to give them a minute, you know? they were trying not to go to jail. This is, I believe wholeheartedly about, I'm not talking about bringing them back to restaurants, but people, you go on a walk and look around. People need cigarettes, not vape pens. You get vape pens, it happens too fast. Oh. You get to that cotton candy immediately. A Winston 100, you're going to figure some stuff out. You know what I mean?
13: Bravo.
7: Yeah.
13: Hilarious.
2: So true.
7: Yeah, man. I believe that. I don't smoke, but I've seen the magic of cigarettes. And people that haven't been around cigarettes, they've never seen a cigarette save Thanksgiving. Because it happened. No, y'all have seen it happen, man. Aunt Barbara was about to say something that was going to turn that dining room upside down. But now she's out on the screen porch making a business decision. You know what I mean?
2: Somebody's out there talking to her.
7: Yeah. Going, hey, Barbara, they don't mean that. Yes, they do, Tammy. They say this every year, Tammy. She's always been like that. You know that.
2: That is...
12: Thanks for
3: listening to Bob and Tom Radio. All Bob and Tom. All day and all the night. This is Bob and Tom Radio.
12: Greg Hahn is with us.
14: Hey, all right. Good. Hey. Love being here.
12: You're a single guy.
14: Yeah, single guy. You know what? And let me tell you something about it. I think women should approach the men in our society. That would cut way back in rejection if they hit on us, wouldn't it?
12: Yep, absolutely.
14: Because I'm not picking with a girl's opening line. I don't care what she has to say. Whatever she wants to do, the answer is yes. You know what I mean? She doesn't have to be smooth and cool. You know, she can come walking up. Peanut butter makes me gassy. Well, pull up a chair. Back off. This babe is mine. Because our lines are the worst. The guys, we're so, are those your eyes? Or does somebody take the stars from heaven and jam them into your face or your head or something? Are your feet tired? Because mine are stinky. Wait a minute. That's not how it goes. You like the guy with a tattoo? I don't have one, but I do have a great big rash that will not go away. It's shaped exactly like Pennsylvania. Anyway, let's talk about the babes.
7: All right.
14: Babes are fun, man.
7: They dig it.
14: You know what? I'm a little older and still I'm a single guy. I like being single, being older, because I know the games that the women play.
12: Mm.
14: They play hard to get.
7: Uh-huh.
14: But I see right through it. I'll go walking into a club and I'll think, look at that girl trying to get my attention by making out with that guy. I'll work my way over to you. Don't panic. Staring me down with the back of her head. I'm amazed. Seriously, I'm amazed at how far the ladies will go to make a man jealous. One girl I used to date is now married. She has 4 kids. I'm not coming back. She needs to get on with her life. Sad. Because I'm dating other girls now, man.
12: Good.
14: I dated a girl recently. She was pushy, pushy, pushy. Uh-huh. Like, look, for the 400th time, no, I do not want a breath mint. I'm saying. I'm cooking in here. All right. I don't have time for laughs. I got a show to do.
7: Okay, sorry.
12: Yeah. Greg Hahn is our guest.
14: I went out with this one girl. Can I say this?
12: Yeah. Sure.
14: Get a load of this. I'm on a date. I was out with this girl. Right? Here's what she says. It's true. She says, oh, I did something she didn't like. She goes, oh, you just lost some points. Whoa, there's points involved. It's a point system that the women have. It's a point system. Men, we don't know what's going on. All we know is it involves points, and all of a sudden, we're down. You know what I mean? I was doing my impression of her mother. She's like, oh, you just lost some points. I'm like, really? How many did I start out with? Don't ask any questions. You're just going to lose more points. Well, transfer my account to your younger sister. No way, it's your mom again. You're talking to a guy that can blow through a lot of points in a hurry. Here, okay? Anyway.
7: Yes, sir.
14: We just got a call from Tony the Yodeling Shetland Pony. He can't be here tonight. He's a little hoarse. Come on, everybody.
7: Come on.
14: Just meet me halfway on some of this junk. All right.
1: Tony the Yodeling Pony.
15: Bob and Tom.
16: If you irradiate poop, it will be sterile, but it's still poop.
15: You can pick your morning radio show, but you can't wipe Bob and Tom on the couch.
7: This is the Bob and Tom Show. Good morning.
12: Good morning. Thanks very much for joining us. With us in the studio, comedian Fred Klett. We'll get back to Fred in just a second. I don't know how this came up. Chick mentioned something about Robert Byrd.
17: Oh, the senator from West Virginia.
9: Who plays the West library Virginia, or something?
17: Who plays the fiddle to get elected. People dig that. And,
12: I think you were saying... We all,
9: had
12: I
9: a highway named after
12: yeah,
9: him?
12: Yeah, we were talking about...
17: yeah, there could be.
12: We were talking about how the members of Congress and the Senate, once they get in, they've managed to vote themselves incredible retirement funds.
7: Pretty sweet.
12: They have health care forever. It's a real sweet deal.
7: Mm-hmm.
12: Much sweeter than the deal that the citizens who pay for it all get, I might add. But you mentioned that there might be a road named after him and how.
17: Mm-hmm.
12: It's interesting that all these people who do this get all this stuff named after them.
7: Mm-hmm. Right.
12: Dear Bob and Tom, you mentioned earlier on the air this morning if Robert Byrd had anything named after him in West Virginia. Well, he does, probably because he secured the federal funding for it. If you traveled on a major highway in West Virginia, which happens to be called the Robert C. Byrd Memorial Highway, you can pass Robert C. Byrd High School in Clarksburg, or you can pass over the Robert C. Byrd Memorial Bridge, or you can get off the highway and take a stroll through the Robert C. Byrd Center for Hardwood Studies. Yes, West Virginia has a multimillion-dollar center in which we pay people to watch oak trees grow. One other fact is that West Virginia is totally landlocked, yet has somehow secured a Coast Guard station.
17: Oh, that's true. I've driven past that Coast Guard station many times.
7: Really?
12: Guess what the name of it is?
7: The Robert Byrd
17: Memorial Coast Guard. No, not Memorial.
12: The other interesting point is that these items and countless others are called the Robert C. Byrd Memorial Whatever. The man is still alive.
7: Alive, yeah.
9: Well, they're just looking ahead.
12: When he dies, I suppose that West Virginia will probably be renamed as the Robert C. Byrd Memorial State.
17: The Memorial Memorial.
12: That's a fine letter. And it reminded me of something a little bit out of date, but I wanted to revisit this, if you don't mind. This is from January of 03.
7: Okay.
12: And we were talking about Saddam. Saddam Hussein.
7: Oh, yeah.
2: Saddam.
12: And so, obviously, the nature of this is a little bit dated, but as you'll see,
7: it's very similar.
12: It kind of reminds me of this Robert C. Byrd Road, freeway, highway, rest stop. Mm-hmm. You'll see. Dan St. Paul is here with us. Getting a little political there at the end. I'm real worried right now about this whole scene in Iraq, and I don't know. I think we're going to be perceived as being aggressors here. It really worries me.
18: No, you don't want to see a war go on, but this Saddam guy, there's just so much. I mean, everything's... The country is like named after Saddam. They why don't they just call it Saddam? I mean, Saddam National Airport. If you're a tourist there, it must be hell getting directions anywhere. You know, okay, you go down Saddam Road till you get to Saddam Highway.
7: It's like Atlanta.
18: Yeah,
9: Peachtree.
7: Everything's Peachtree.
18: Get off at Saddam Boulevard. You're gonna go by a bunch of streets: Saddam Way, Saddam Court, Via Saddam, Strasse Saddam, Rue Saddam, Saddam Piazza. Then you get to Saddam Shopping Center. Big stores. Abercrombie and Saddam. Bed Bath and Saddam.
7: Bravo.
18: Hussein's Big and Tall. Then you see billboard. Big billboard has advertising for television shows. Everybody loves Saddam. Saddam the Vampire Slayer. CSI Baghdad. And Saddam's favorite show, Just Shoot Them. Then you go by a big field. That's where we keep weapons of mass destruction. I mean, we have big plans for construction. Yes, we're going to make a daycare center. The smallpox. Tots! I'm sorry, I meant the small, you know, because you need the small tots, you have to have a daycare center, because otherwise it's pandemonium! Pandemonium, what am I talking about? They give you anthrax. I mean, heart attacks! Oh my God, I'm sorry, sir, but you know too much now, I'm going to have to kill you.
12: Bravo. Dan St. Paul. A while back, talking about
7: Bird, Bath, and Beyond, yeah.
12: Everything named after
17: Bird, yeah, Bath, and Beyond.
7: Yeah.
12: Everything's named after Saddam over there, or was anyway.
9: Nicely done.
12: But everything in West Virginia named after Robert Byrd. Man, I don't get that.
17: He's the man.
12: Yeah, okay. All right. Maybe name stuff after great scientists and doctors and humanitarians. And well, I managed to score a bunch of dough for you in the Senate. How about that?
7: How about that?
12: Okay.
9: Well, that's how they get reelected, honey.
7: Sure.
12: Once again, you know my new idea.
9: And what would that be?
17: Here we go.
12: Every tax return, you just have like 15 boxes you get to check where you want your money to go. Mm-hmm.
7: That'd be nice.
12: You know, that'd be democracy.
7: Mm-hmm.
12: So I'm going to check that box. Do I give a rat's ass about Korea? No.
7: No.
12: How about the Middle East? No.
7: Mm-hmm.
12: Food for poor people?
9: Yes.
12: Nice highways? Yes. Mm-hmm. Everybody else in the world? No. To build some weapons, shoot them at them from a distance? Yes.
7: Mm-hmm.
12: Take care of our boys, shoot at them from a distance.
7: Build the Great Wall of America, all the way around America.
12: That's me. That's me. I know I'm old-fashioned. We have a fine guest in this, too. He's comedian Fred Klett. Fred, a family man. We've established the fact one of 10 children.
19: Yeah.
12: Mm-hmm. Now, then you have three of your own.
19: Yeah.
12: All boys.
19: Yep.
12: Now, your boys they've gone through the teen period, so you can maybe help us here, because some of us have teenagers to work with, teenage boys, and in my case.
19: Well, let me ask you this. Maybe you guys are already where I'm at, or have passed it a while back like I did, but did you ever think that your sons or daughters would lie to you?
12: Oh, yeah.
7: Oh, yeah.
19: I mean, look you right in the eye and lie. I'm talking about really lying.
12: Yeah.
7: Mm-hmm.
19: See, at one time I thought, no, my boys never will, because I've talked to them from day one. You know, you got that trust going.
7: Yeah.
19: they won't lie. And then you have the first lie that where you're just confronted with the fact that my sons are liars. They're really good at lying.
7: Yeah.
19: They can look you right in the eye and lie.
7: Mm-hmm.
19: When my son Eric was in ninth grade, we sent him back from Denver. We were out there skiing because he had a high school hockey game.
20: Right.
19: So we sent him back, lined up a place for him to stay with one of his friends. And then apparently he organized a little sleepover at another friend's house. And then there were a lot of kids that were telling their parents that they're sleeping over at so-and-so's house. That old scam.
20: Mm-hmm. Sure.
19: And, of course, our house was empty. Mm-hmm. And that's where they all ended up staying, including some girls.
20: Aha. Mm-hmm. Uh-huh.
19: Some girls in ninth grade. That's pretty good.
20: That's,
19: you got some girls that are staying over. You know, we're just thinking, well, what a great son we've got.
20: Yeah.
19: You know, and then the next morning, apparently, some dads going to pick up their children at houses they were supposed to be at, and then when they're not there, and the people that they were supposed to be at were confused. What do you mean? I thought he was sleeping over at so-and-so's house. And then they quickly narrowed it down to our house. And I was told that when they pulled into the driveway, it was like a drug bust with all the kids pouring out of every door window we have.
20: Oh, my God.
19: Scattering to the wind. Mm. And then, you know, my son, Eric, you know, with, you know, I think sometimes they reach a point where they go, you know what, this is such a good idea, I'm going to take the punishment, whatever it is. But so then you learn that they do lie, that they're not the innocent children that you know you thought you were going to avoid situations that other parents were in. So now let me tell you this story, because this is interesting how we made this purchase. When I'm in Cozumel, Mexico, I have to pick up a Don Julio tequila for my wife. She loves Don Julio tequila. You guys ever had it?
21: No, is it good?
19: It's really good. Mm-hmm. And she loves serving it to guests, kind of, you know, bringing out the high-class stuff. And, you know, we get a good price for it in Cozumel. And that's a whole nother story, me shopping for stuff that she wants in Cozumel. You think you can get away from shopping with the list with your wife.
21: Thousands of miles from Milwaukee.
19: I'm in Cozumel, Mexico, all by myself with the list. And I know there's pressure to get everything on that list.
20: Oh, yeah.
19: If I don't get it, I'm in trouble.
9: Yeah, because you can't go back.
19: And you know what? I don't drink. I know nothing about alcohol. And there was one particular time where, for some reason, I thought it was Don Juan tequila. And I went from place to place to place. And I called home from Mexico telling her, I can't find Don Juan tequila anywhere. And that's when she used the idiot word. No, it's Don Julio, and you've bought it many times, you'd think you'd remember.
20: Mm-hmm.
19: So I bring, so she's got Don Julio tequila, and then there was one particular time where she had some guests over, and she served the Don Julio tequila, and everyone had a nice sip of the freshest water they've ever had.
21: Uh-oh. Eric?
19: Oh, who knows? Because you know what? At that point, it could be any one of them. All I know is that they're liars.
21: Right.
19: And you know what? You know what? They're just so. I mean, they will look you in the eye, and you want to kill one of them. But they will look in your eye and go, I have no idea how that water got in it. Three of them. I've got three sons.
20: All three.
19: None of them did anything, and they're looking you dead in the eye. And so you're telling me someone snuck in our house and took the Don Julio tequila and filled it up with water. And then you're just like, yeah, I have no idea.
20: Uh-huh.
19: And then you just want to kill all of them. So what do we do?
20: What do you do?
19: What would you do?
9: I don't know.
19: I'll tell you what we did. We went to Sam's Club and we bought a big safe.
20: Yeah?
19: And I'm not making that. We have a big safe in our house with nothing but Don Julio tequila in it. I would love to be there when a criminal breaks into that safe.
20: Yeah.
19: We got some serious alcoholics living in this house.
9: That's a good idea, though.
19: A safe with the combination that they don't know. And you know what? There have been times when we've backed out of the driveway, and you can look in the window, and they're just looking at that safe. And I know if they could blow that door off, they would.
20: They would.
19: And you know what they tell me? We have no idea how that door got blown off that safe.
21: Fred Klett is our guest.
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0: I gotta get a computer so I can get a girlfriend. I might as well be neutered, cause I've never had a girlfriend. I hope she has big hooters for her to be my girlfriend. But then beggars can't be choosers, so anyone can be my girlfriend. We got another bridge part.
1: Oh, you did? Yeah. Okay.

0: still kind of working on the rhyme on that one.
1: I want to be like Bob and Tom. Then I'd probably have a girlfriend. Or if something rhymed with Bob and Tom, then I'd still have a girlfriend. I want to be like Chick. Have two or three girlfriends. And then they can play with my... And then I'm trying to come up with a
2: rhyme for Chick.
1: Rhyme, yeah. I don't know. It's a one-syllable word.
3: That's a tough one.
2: That rhymes with Chick?
4: Slick?

0: Bob and Tom.
1: For your information, these are two of the worst kids I have ever encountered in my life, and I worked the state fair.
0: We were stupid before stupid was cool.

0: Piano Man.
1: The Piano Man. Yeah. And then it was, we're back at it. Here we go. I'm ready.
2: Ready, Frank?
3: Yeah, okay. Once again, this is a Casey at the Bat.
1: Change them quickly. Change them quickly because some of them are not that good.
4: Wait a minute now. You said this is Casey at the Bat. First, walk me through what a poem is. Maybe, maybe you should describe
2: this
4: that.
2: This has some tricky rhymes.
0: See, I think we should shout out voices we don't know if he can Frank do it or not.
5: That'd be funny.
1: That would be a showstopper. I'll do that at the end of my shows. I'll ask people, you can send, if you came here to listen to me do something specific and I didn't get to it because I've been explaining too much as Morgan Freeman or doing too much Trump or wandering around too much as Joe Biden, throw it out. But it has to be somebody that I do because I'm more of a magician than a wizard.
2: These things are card
1: tricks. You have to get to work them over and over and over, and it takes a ton of repetition. I can't just conjure up something I've never done. And then there'll be like three or four that I do, like, you know, major ones. And then there's, you know, I don't do Robin Williams in the show because it gets oh my goodness, he knew. We weren't even going to try it.
0: We miss our favorite person.
1: That's exactly what it is. Patch Adams couldn't save me. So I did. But when people call it out, for some reason, there isn't as much of an awe. Sure, they like it. If I were to present it myself, people get like that, ooh, he's doing that. But when somebody else... But then there will be a bunch of people that I've never even fathomed doing. And then there's like a Spiro Agnew. And I'm like, I don't know.
0: All right.
2: Avril Harriman.
0: We'll do what
1: you
0: we know.
1: You were in his show. I think there are some Tom people. Yeah, there are quite a few.
0: We'll just shout out the ones we know you know.
1: Yeah, that's right. The best way to
4: How
1: do
4: about
1: it.
4: Leonard Maltin?
0: Glenn Close.
5: Michelle Pfeiffer. Can you do it?
1: Impossible. A lot of those I'd love to, but I...
2: Judy Garland on her deathbed.
0: My Aunt Nancy.
2: Now, do you want the music or do you want to do it a cappella?
1: I don't care.
2: Okay.
1: This thing's doomed. So
2: this is gonna be great.
1: I love it. I love to. I'd love trying to dig myself out of.
2: Okay, there we go. Josh, do you want to start the rotation?
0: Oh, no.
2: Okay.
4: Just let Frank go.
1: Really spontaneous. Wait a second. Josh is one of the quickest people I know, one of the wittiest people I've ever met who always has something, and you blanked there.
0: No, I didn't blank. I chose to
1: go.
0: You
1: chose to. Okay.
2: I say we start with someone who's been in the news lately, as if it's okay with you.

0: wasn't brilliant for the Mudville Nine that day. Just like the outlook wasn't brilliant for that food poison I had that went away.
1: It did go away.
0: See what I did there? I rhymed it. That's crazy. I said switching fast, and Tom didn't get that part.
2: William Shatner.
3: Yes. Jeff Goldblum and William Shatner. The score stood 4-2, but with one inning left to play. And then with Cooney died at first, and Barrows did the same. The pall-like silence fell upon the patrons.
2: Donald Trump.
3: The straggling few got up to go in deep despair. The rest clung to the hope which springs eternal.
1: All right, this is the problem. No one knows this.
4: A lot of words.
3: Quite frankly, there's a lot of words in this I would never say.
5: One was from 1888.
1: Yeah. Everyone's familiar with Casey the Bat, but not familiar. Okay.
3: There's a tremendous amount of people that are right now saying this is probably the best baseball poem. What do I say program? I can't say poem. It's the best baseball poem in the history of probably history.
2: Okay, why don't you skip to where there's already there's two strikes.
1: Oh, my.
2: Bottom of the ninth.
1: Mess.
2: Ready?
3: That would be the last page?
2: Yes.
1: It's amazing.
3: So you're kind of going in like Elon Musk and cleaning it up right now. That's what you're doing.
2: Yes. Go to...
5: write five things down that you've done.
1: Now do Biden. We go from Trump to
0: folks,
1: Biden.
0: Folks, come on. What are we doing? Folks, you're not a young man.
2: Go to where the sneer is gone from Casey's lip. Now Casey's serious.
3: I don't have AI. I can't just find out. Do you think I have a
2: 10 lines from the bottom.
5: I have never heard you ruin anything more effectively.
2: You're welcome.
5: I mean, this could go viral for all the wrong reasons, is what could happen here.
1: No, don't worry. It won't.
6: Are we still on Biden?
0: Folks, come on. Folks.
1: Sir, we're still in here.
2: Joe.
5: Joe, we're over here.
2: Mr. President. He's still Mr. President. You got to call him Mr. President.
5: Mr. President.
2: Mr. Biden.
1: Oh, boy.
2: Mr. Biden.
5: He's out in the hallway now.
2: Okay, very good.
5: He's out in the hallway.
2: Okay, have a seat. There we go. Okay. Joe Biden is back. Line 10, Joe.
1: I think now we're greeting.
5: Move on. That's the big laugh you're supposed to go out on.
2: Yeah. Oh, okay, sorry.
0: And somewhere men are laughing,
3: and somewhere children shout, but there is no joy in Mudville. This bit has just struck out.
2: And you didn't want to do it. Thank you very much. Frank Caliendo, ladies and gentlemen.
5: I declare that a success.
1: Yeah, he really did.
2: A lot of laughs, we had a good time.
5: That's better than what was going on before it, guys.
4: Exactly.
2: Okay, go back to Christy Lee. What have we missed in the world of news, Christy Lee?
4: U.S. Customs officers in Indianapolis intercepted counterfeit Botox shipments.
5: Counterfeit. I like that.
4: According to the agency, three of the four packages came from Great Britain and were manifested as marketing product samples, while one from Indonesia was labeled as cosmetic preparations. $8,500 worth of counterfeit Botox was apprehended.
2: We've had a bunch of stories about this fake Botox. Is it really Botox, but like watered down or not?
4: I don't know.
2: FDA approved or something?
4: I would never, ever do that. That's not my thing.
2: But it was labeled cosmetic preparations.
4: Mm-hmm.
2: Wasn't that the name of your high school band?
6: It was.
2: Weren't you in my band? Cosmetic preparations.
6: I play bass.
2: Have you ever had the Botox?
4: No. I don't like needles. You know that.
2: I read an article about it. They said that some of it is actually watered down.
4: That would make sense.
2: I've never had that either.
5: What was Botox invented for? For migraines?
4: It's botulism. Is that? Yeah. They do use it to treat.
2: It's poison, right? Yeah, wasn't migraines. That the famous vichyssoise soup or something?
6: Yeah.
2: Botulism?
4: Yeah.
5: So they're doing fake face poison? That's what people are doing?
4: Well, I think what they're doing is they're selling a vial of Botox. Let's say it goes for $120. They water it down and still sell it to you for $120, but they're making more money because they can make more vials.
2: Oh, right. Okay. But we had the thing about men were putting Botox into their male members.
4: Yes.
1: I haven't heard about that at all. Really?
2: Yeah, we had that story. You might have been gone. That it was just a couple of weeks ago.
1: How would that help in any way?
4: I think it straightens the wrinkles in your sac.
2: Oh, it was in the sacular area?
4: I think so, yeah.
1: Anybody who actually gets that good a look at their junk on a weekly basis, monthly basis?
4: Does anyone care that much?

0: right?
1: Yeah, everyone knows.
2: It's there, and you scrub it, but...
1: Your scrote's going to scrote.
2: Yeah.
3: Scrote's scrote.
4: Yeah, scrote's got to scrote.
5: I mean, it's not a beauty contest, is it? I mean, no.
1: There might be a ball competition out there.
3: Oh, really?
1: Boy, here he is.
2: Absolutely.
1: Mr. Smooth Ball.
3: Every Thursday, it's amateur ball night at the Ramrod Lounge.
2: I was going to go, Mr. Testicle.
1: I like the more subtle. Yeah.
2: Oh, yeah, okay.
1: That is more subtle.
3: Yeah. Oh, yeah. Heard it. Yeah, they are. It's being done according to this news account. But I know we had this story. I didn't give it to you because I thought it was fake. But then I heard it again on the national news the other day. Did you see this thing about the comedy club in Britain supposedly is banning audience members who have used Botox on their face?
5: No.
2: That can't be real. I saw that.
3: Did you see this article?
5: How do you know someone's had Botox?
1: Well, what's the idea?
3: It says a comedy club in Britain is banning audience members with Botox due to...
2: Who's this guy?
1: I don't
2: I like him.
3: This is BS.
1: Why? What are they claiming?
4: Because they're expressionless?
2: It's to get people to talk about it. It has to be.
1: What are they saying?
3: They're claiming
1: the
3: that the people...
2: They can't laugh.
3: Botox can't laugh. They can't move their faces.
1: Okay. Jesus, it took us 20 minutes to get to why they...
2: Right?
3: That's because you kept interrupting me.
1: Yeah, I did.
3: Club owner Mark Rothman...
1: Just you wait.
2: Said, hey, anybody want to hear the middle of Casey at the bat?
4: Yeah, I do because I never heard it before.
2: What is that, line 6 or line 10? Yeah.
3: The club owner says, I've had numerous complaints from performers who find it increasingly challenging to gauge audience engagement and have it bounce off. This is complete
5: BS. There's no way you can tell if somebody, just by looking... I mean, you think you can, but you can't.
3: Okay.
5: You can't judge someone like
3: in any
5: that.
3: Event,
5: maybe they're just, they're sourpusses.
3: Watch out for the fake, whatever it is, scrotox, they call it. They really do call it scrotox. For the,
1: right.
5: For the
3: balls.
5: Scrotum,
3: okay.
5: Yeah.
1: Mm-hmm.
3: Yeah. The doctor, and they have to inject it down there.
5: Yeah.
3: So can you imagine that the doctor goes, you're going to feel a small prick. So are you, doc. But let's move forward.
5: We have an update on Rogaine making a comeback as a hair loss pill.
2: Here we go.
5: Under its generic name, minoxidil. Back in the 90s, you'll remember the ads for Rogaine, the topical solution that purported to help treat thinning hair when applied to the scalp. But now, dermatologists have increasingly been prescribing the drug minoxidil in low-dose pills to help men and women maintain or regrow hair. The practice follows several recent studies suggesting the ingredient works as well or possibly better when swallowed rather than applied to hair follicles on the head.
3: I heard on... Joe Rogaine's podcast.
5: Did you?
3: It was great. Yeah, he's
2: Jamie, pull up that hair. Oh my God, that's effing nuts. That's crazy.
4: Very good.
5: Very good.
3: I think we have time to do something very special for Frank.
2: Okay.
3: I don't think Frank is aware of this. There is an art form that apparently is long gone called diddling.
2: And if you could,
3: this is, I think you're gonna like this a lot.
2: Yeah, sounds like
3: this is this is a recording from 1974. This was a competition in the UK.
2: You are the most accidentally funny person ever.
5: Oh,
2: we tell him that every day, and he still just be super serious. Just be as serious as you can be.
6: He still tries to prepare the hell out of it, and that's not the funny part. Is him just doing
5: Scotland.
6: This stuff?
3: Oh, was it Scotland? I'm sorry. This is real.
2: Is this me? Should I do this?
3: Yes, play this.
2: Okay, here's the diddling champion. This is
3: this guy on stage. And there's an audience there listening.
2: Oh, yeah. It sounds like an audience of one or two.
3: It's a packed house.
2: Really?
3: Yes.
5: It was a packed house.
2: Gotta be quiet for the diddling.
5: Do we have the video? Oh, Jason's looking for it.
3: It is.
5: You have to see it.
3: So funny. And
2: they have BBC commentators covering it on television.
3: This was a real competition. Because it sounds like an American cartoon.
2: It did not sound, and it's probably tougher than you think, but that was, didn't sound like
6: it was difficult
2: like
6: at all.
2: Something anybody could do.
4: That's
5: exactly what we said.
2: I'm doing this Charles Barkley.
3: There's a jail. How would Shatner do it?
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11: Heidi ho, it's the Mr. Obvious Show, the program that tries to help you with your problems, big and small. Let's go right to the phone, shall we? Hello, you're on the air with Mr. Obvious.
12: Hello, is this Mr. Obvious?
11: It sure is, caller. What can I do for you?
12: Hey, Mr. Obvious, long-time listener, first-time caller.
11: Mm-hmm.
12: You gotta help me, Mr. Obvious. I think I might be getting sexually harassed at work.
11: Oh, now that is a serious allegation, caller. Are you sure?
12: Yeah, I think so. My new boss, he makes me take all my clothes off in front of him.
11: That does sound suspicious. What? Do you do this at his office?
12: No, it's at his house. I mean, he didn't have an office.
11: Doesn't have an office.
12: Wow. I mean, he's kind of got an office. It's really just a converted bedroom at his house.
11: But, How did you get this job?
12: I answered one of them ads in the newspaper.
11: Are you sure it was a classified ad, one looking for employees, and not a personal ad? You know, people just wanting to make connections?
12: I don't think so, Mr. Obvious. I never made any connections.
11: Hardy, har, har.
12: What?
11: Nothing. So, you land a job in a man's home in his converted bedroom. You show up for work, and tell me what happened.
12: Well, I show up that first day, and he's real nice, real friendly, offered me a Fresca.
11: Mm-hmm.
12: No, I think it was a Sprite. Anyway, we're standing around, and we're chatting when, no, it was a Fresca. Because I remember I made a comment about how citrusy it was.
11: Will you forget about the damn soft drink? It's not important. Just tell me what happened.
12: Sorry, Mr. O.
11: Mm-hmm.
12: So, we chatted for a while, and I finished my 7-Up, and the boss says, hey, go ahead and take off all your clothes. At first, I thought he was joking, you know, I kind of laughed, but I could tell he was serious. I didn't know what to do, Mr. Obvious. I really need the job, and, well, I started undressing.
11: Oh, my. Mm-hmm. What did your employer do then?
12: Well, he just watched. Once I was completely naked, he told me to lie down on a rug.
11: Did he try to touch you in any way?
12: No, he just kept looking at me and giving me instructions.
11: What sort of instructions?
12: Oh, he told me how to position my legs and what to do with my hands. And every now and then he'd say something like, yes, just like that.
11: Oh, this does sound serious, caller. Now, let me ask you a delicate question. While all this was going on, was he touching himself?
12: I don't think so. I mean, I couldn't swear to it. I couldn't really see him back there, but it seemed like he was pretty busy rubbing and massaging, and I kept hearing all these smushy noises.
11: Smushy noises? What do you mean, smushy noises? Oh, caller, hey, I'm going to have to ask you to stop making that oddly familiar and yet strangely arousing noise.
12: You mean the...
11: Yeah, that's it. So what did you do then?
12: I tried to just lie still on the rug and hold the position like you told me. I kind of went to my happy place in my head, Mr. Obvious.
11: Oh, okay, go on. What did your boss do next?
12: He finished and told me to come look at what he'd made.
11: Oh, my goodness, caller, that sounds disgusting.
2: Oh, no.
12: Mr. Obvious, it really was. It was a mess. There was mud all over the place.
11: Mud?
12: Mm-hmm. Yeah, all kinds of little chunks of clay and mud everywhere and smeared all over his face and his smock.
2: Oh, my God.
12: It was gross.
11: Smock? He was wearing a smock?
12: Smock and a beret. Pretty kinky, huh?
11: Caller, besides the big mess, what had your boss made?
12: That's the creepy part, Mr. O.
11: Uh-huh.
12: Do you know he had made an exact replica of me? That's psychotical, ain't it?
11: Wait, yeah. A replica?
12: Yeah.
11: Like a life-size sculpture of you?
12: Yeah, exactly. You think because it's a life size that might make it a bigger crime? Maybe I ought to go to the Supreme Court.
2: Yeah.
12: Or maybe even the People's Court.
11: No, caller, I don't think you've been sexually harassed. I'm guessing the job you applied for was artist model or assistant or something like that.
12: Yeah, exactly. Th- that's what I applied for. I figured we'd be building models, right? I mean, I'm real good at it. Boats, cars, airplanes. I do it all. Yeah. Snap together, glue together. I do them. Mm-hmm. I especially like the glue kind. Mm-hmm. Those are the best.
11: I'll bet you do, caller. Listen, he was a sculptor, and you were his model. It's just that simple.
12: So I was a model? Huh. I never made the connection. Whoa, Mr. Obvious, I just remembered a really important detail I left out.
11: Oh, what?
12: It was definitely a fresca. Fresca, I'd swear to it in court.
11: That's all the time we have. Tune in next time. This is...
12: Mr. Obvious?
11: Yes.
12: Thanks, Mr. Obvious. You're a lifesaver.
11: The Mr. Obvious Show.
0: Bob and Tom.
13: Ew, gross.
14: Slimy yet satisfying.
0: They put the F in professional.
15: This is the Bob and Tom Show.
16: Hello.
15: We have things to do right now, and that includes talking with our guest, comedian John Panette. We'll get to John in just a moment. He is one of America's finest stand-up comedians. We also have Christy Lee over there at the news desk with her leather vest on.
5: Did you know this? John and I have very similar. We have sweater with leather on them. See, they're both.
2: Yes.
15: Once again, if I could borrow a phrase, John has a sperm bigger than you.
2: Yes. This is actually on me. It looks like one of the original wardrobes for the first Planet of the Apes.
5: No, it doesn't.
2: It does. It does. It looks like General Ursus's.
16: Yes. You know, you're right.
2: Yes.
15: And I don't mean that in a mean way.
16: No.
2: It's what it is.
17: Portrayed by the fabulous Claude Akins.
15: John, you're extremely successful. You just did a very long run. You took the Broadway show Hairspray out on the road and did a great job with that. I saw the production.
16: Broadway also, didn't you?
2: I did it for 9 months,
16: mm-hmm.
2: which was wonderful.
15: And you are a distinguished film actor. You, of course, appeared in the final episode of Seinfeld. That will always be a legendary
2: episode. It's a nice little thing to have.
15: Episode. But let's talk about the old days, if you don't mind.
2: Sure.
15: There had to be a period of time where money was a little tight, I'm guessing, early on.
2: There were times when I did not do well. There's no question about it.
15: What were the
16: times when you could only afford 3 meals a day, huh?
2: Yes, exactly.
15: Wait a second, Bob.
2: It's called the lean times.
15: And how lean were you in the lean times, may I ask? That's where I was going, but I was trying to be delicate. I was not trying to say, so, what was it like being poor and fat?
2: The thing is that I've been big all my life, so I can honestly say I am the same weight that I was in high school.
17: There we go.
2: And not be lying.
16: Yeah.
15: Now, let me just say, I'm sorry, I don't mean to be mean here. You have lost a great deal of weight, and you're looking great, and you're on the road down. You're now on a special program.
2: Yes,
15: you have a nutritionist.
2: I have seen a nutritionist.
15: Good for you.
2: And the whole family is going.
16: Oh, really?
2: Yes, to get the idea of weight and genetics, the whole family. We have a family nutritionist.
15: Is there everyone else in your family of husky?
2: If you see a skinny person at a Panette family reunion, you go, and you are married to who? And this nutritionist told me, she said, I want you to start keeping a food diary. I said, you don't want to read that. Uh-huh. That'll give you nightmares. Dear diary, today I ate a ham. Yes. And so I have been keeping a food diary. There have been some pages that have been ripped out and deleted. Those were burned in a fondue fire. But
16: you got to start it with something.
2: Yes. So the nutritionist gave me some alternatives because I don't eat like a lot of steak. I wasn't getting enough protein. I tried bison.
16: Bison.
2: Yeah, buffalo.
16: Very lean. Yes.
2: I can't eat it, though.
15: Why not?
2: Because it was endangered at one time. It freaks me out. There were 60 million of them in 1840. Then there were 7. Now we're eating them again. So I eat bison once, and I had a nightmare. I'm eating the bison, and somebody came up to me. That was the last one. I'm like, they gave it to me. It was a catered event. I've got Peter outside my front lawn. Get off my lawn. They gave it to me. I'm on the cover of Peter magazine with a knife and fork in my hand. They gave it to me. It's not my fault. So this nutritionist said to me, she's big into like legumes. She's like lentils
5: beans.
2: And beans. Yeah, she said to me, she has no sense of humor. She's a wonderful lady. She said, I wouldn't mind if you ate beans 3 times a day. I said, yeah, well, you would be the only one.
18: because the last time I had beans three times in a day and got in a car, there was a police report filed. My friend Kenny went down like there was a sniper in the woods. My friend Billy had childproof windows. They wouldn't go down. He said it was peaceful, and he walked towards a bright light.
16: Poor
18: he
16: Kenny.
18: Saw his grandfather in a white robe, and he was yelling, "Go back! He just has gas!"
15: Comedian John Panette.
19: Powerful gas.
15: John Panette is
18: our guest.
15: We'll
18: talk about this Starbucks tea that you got me hooked on, too.
15: Okay, mm-hmm. We'll get to that in just a second.
19: You ready?
16: Yes.
19: I don't think you are.
16: Big
19: but I'm
16: sports bulletin.
19: Go ahead anyway.
15: That's
19: Brian.
15: We should explain to our guest. That's the sound of a sports bulletin. Now you're saying, obviously it must be in the world of baseball because you heard that crack
16: of the bat. Yes. Oh, yeah.
15: Go ahead, chick.
19: The crack of the bat.
16: Yeah.
19: Mm-hmm. This is in football.
16: Oh.
15: Could we get another sound effect?
16: Can we have like a pass or tackle?
15: Wait, how do you have the sound of a pass, by the way?
18: He's getting it by Morse code. Uh-huh. The Cardinals have won the World Series.
15: Maybe the sounds of...
19: Tom, you know there's an ESPNU, right?
16: ESPNU? University?
19: Yeah, on 609 on DirecTV.
5: What the heck is that?
16: Oh, I didn't know.
19: Well, there's ESPN headlines, ESPN, ESPN2.
16: I haven't gotten out of the 200s.
19: Classic.
16: I am not all the way up to 600.
19: And now
16: yet.
19: It's ESPNU.
5: What is it? YOU or
16: is it all about college
19: university?
16: Football?
19: It's all about college football, college sports in general.
5: Oh, okay.
16: I got you.
19: Baseball, football. Mm-hmm. Brian Kinchin, a tight end who played 13 seasons in the NFL, has been suspended as an analyst on ESPNU for a comment he made during Saturday's Northern Illinois-Iowa game. The network reaches about 8 million homes.
16: Mm-hmm.
19: He talked about receivers needing tender hands to caress balls and then added, "Oh, that's kind of gay."
5: Oh boy.
16: You know, he
19: didn't think to himself, "Ooh, that's kind of gay."
5: He said it out loud on the air.
19: Yes. "Ooh, that's kind of gay."
16: Ooh.
20: So what? Jeez.
18: Am I talking out loud?
16: Man.
19: ESPN says it's reviewing the status of Kinchin, who has apologized for completely inappropriate remarks in a statement released by ESPN.
16: God, it's a game of sports. It's like a locker room in there anyhow.
19: And
16: come
19: you
16: on.
19: Do need tender hands to caress the balls if you're a receiver.
5: When's this political correctness going to blow up?
19: Catch the ball with your hands.
15: Thank you for ending it that way.
19: Don't
15: bring it to
19: your body.
15: I thought you were going to say something about you need the tender hands at a bus station.
16: Well, he didn't say that.
15: But he was thinking
16: it. But we were all thinking it.
19: No, bus station. That's kind of gay.
16: Wow.
19: Evidently has no inner monologue. He can't.
15: Who was the guy? Yeah. There was a guy suspended the previous week, or was he fired?
16: There was one guy fired from ESPN, another guy fired from Fox.
5: Somebody's suing, aren't they?
19: Harold Reynolds is suing ESPN.
15: Is he the guy that was supposedly hugged an intern and three weeks later she said that it was
19: suing for at least $5 million saying he was wrongly fired after a female intern complained about what was described as a, quote, brief and innocuous hug. Reynolds joined ESPN in 1996 after 12 seasons as a major league player, fired in July, lawsuit saying his new six-year, $6 million contract terminated. Reynolds seeking the money owed to him under the remainder of his contract plus interest, lost earnings, and damages for lost opportunities.
15: What does this woman claim that he did?
19: According to the lawsuit, ESPN gave no explanation, but Reynolds charges it happened because of an incident in July in which he hugged a female intern, and then the two had dinner that same night.
16: Oh, they did?
5: She
16: went out to dinner.
19: Reynolds hasn't seen the woman since, and she made no complaints about his actions until 3 weeks after the incident, according to the suit.
15: Now, go back to the bulletin at hand. What did the guy say now?
19: Brian Kinchin, a tight end, played 13 seasons in the NFL. He said on ESPNU, their coverage of the Northern Illinois-Iowa football game, was talking about wide receivers. He said they need tender hands to caress balls. Then added, "That's kind of gay," all on the air.
16: Wow. All right. Well,
19: that's kind of gay.
18: That's
16: I think we're really going overboard here.
18: You know,
5: think?
16: Yeah.
18: But tender is kind of a weird sports term anyway.
16: Yeah, it's, usually when it's tender is when you get kicked in the balls.
18: Yeah, exactly.
19: Like Clinton Portis. He got a helmet.
16: Yeah,
19: in the
16: he
19: crotch.
16: Got a helmet. Oh, that man.
18: That was a tender catch.
16: Oh, yeah. Uh-huh.
19: Well, you do. Most often you'll hear he has soft hands, is what they say for a good wide receiver that. I too have never heard he has tender hands.
16: Oh, you don't have the tender tackle where they say, hey, the two guys are not getting up.
19: Right.
2: their helmets are coming off.
16: Oh, my God. They're caressed. Good morning, Bob and Tom Show.
20: Well, this is John Kerry reporting for phone duty again.
2: Hey, Senator Kerry.
20: I couldn't help but listen to your little story there, Chicken. I have to tell you, give the guy a break. Maybe he just meant gay as in happy.
19: Ah.
20: Huh? What do you think?
19: Could have.
5: No one uses that term that way anymore.
16: Not going to help.
15: Mr. Kerry's trying to continue his backing up over language.
20: Right. Mm-hmm. Just a little bit.
16: Maybe he meant gay like Mark Foley. Let's get back to that one.
20: Gay like Mark Foley.
2: There you go, see. Now you're talking.
20: Now you're talking, Bob.
19: Gay as a Foley.
20: Now you're talking. Yes. I'm going to have a sherry on that.
16: All right. Good for you. All right. Mm-hmm. Man.
15: Someone should have fixed Mark Foley up with
16: with
15: one of the gay Democrats.
16: Oh, that would have
18: been Barney Frank.
15: Sure. That's Massachusetts. Yes. I mean, hey, why not? I say live and let live.
18: You would have thought Barney would have showed him the ropes, the ins and outs, the do's and don'ts.
15: Or tied him up with him.
18: Yes, exactly.
15: Hey, it's okay. I don't care what you're into. It's
18: Barney
15: okay
18: has tender hands.
16: Yeah, but Mark Foley, when he heard bipartisan, he thought that meant a woman would be part of it.
15: Oh, my God.
21: Bob and Tom.
15: He was into women?
21: Well, meaning, but...
22: Yeah, they're all messed up.
21: More than slightly confused.
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16: Yeah?
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16: Yes.
23: 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I'm Billy Mazing.
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15: This is the Bob and Tom Show.
16: Good morning.
15: And thanks once again for joining. A special edition of the show. If we sound a little bit different, it's because we're...
19: got a new attitude.
15: We're on the road.
19: Oh.
15: Yeah, we have a new attitude. Well,
5: it's been forced upon us, but...
15: Yeah, so did Colonel Hogan once he went into the clink. But, we have a great guest with us. Rodney Carrington is here celebrating the release of his new project. It's called Rodney Carrington's Greatest Hits, and Rodney's featured on almost every cut.
16: Oh, really?
5: Well,
16: I would hope he'd be on all of them.
15: Rodney is... is he plugged in over there?
16: Yeah.
15: Okay, I was
16: Rodney, how are you?
25: I'm really good.
15: And Rodney's in the... He's got a lot going on right now. He's in the process of touring around, and we've got his complete tour schedule posted on our website.
26: If you haven't had a chance to see Rodney live, I had the opportunity to MC one of his shows, which means I go out and say hi, and they, oh, that's Jig. And then I would go off.
16: Then you leave. And,
26: It's like, it's a carnival atmosphere is what it is. It's
15: carnival? Really?
26: Yeah. I mean, it's the bus and...
16: can you win goldfish and stuff?
26: The catering.
25: It's a crew.
26: Oh, man.
25: It's fun.
26: There are people helping people helping people. It's
15: it's an adult show.
1: In a car.
26: I should.
19: It's an adult.
15: Rodney's live show is not
1: completely different.
15: Yeah, it's more like the party they have just before they open the gates of hell.
19: Right. It's kind of the last days of the Twin Cities, Sodom and Gomorrah. Remember that?
15: Oh, sure. Yeah. Oh yeah. But in a family kind of way.
1: Yeah, it is.
15: Yeah.
1: Okay.
15: And I heard the band rehearsing, and I think this song you're going to do is the first song you ever recorded. In fact, it was recorded in this studio.
1: Yes, it was.
15: And this is the song that got Rodney the first record deal.
1: Mm-hmm.
15: And you wrote this, baby.
1: Yeah.
15: And what's it about? I've been listening to it for years and can't quite figure out what it's about.
1: Well, you know, Tom, I can't either, really, to tell you the truth. This song was written in the dark. After a long night of drinking.
16: Does that suit you? Take it away.

0: song was written under the influence of liquor and a few other things. Uh-huh. I don't remember the rest of that part, Tom. There you go.
1: I guess you don't have to.
0: All right.
2: Rodney Carrington.
1: We're surprised you remembered that much.
2: And the Bob and Tom background vocals would be Christy Lee, Bob, me, and Chick there. How about that, huh?
3: Oh, we were great.
2: I don't know if really you can hear. Great. Could you hear the live Fred vocals in there?
0: Yeah, a little bit.
2: We were deep. Okay, well, cool. That's the various members of the Bob and Tom band. Steve Ali, music director. Dean Metcalf on guitar. Michael Clark on guitar. Bob the Destroyer Bailey on guitar.
4: I'll see you in Tulsa.
2: It's kind of visual, but twin sons of different mothers. Frank Smith on bass.
1: Yeah, they almost
3: they
1: are.
3: Look sort of alike, yeah.
2: In a sort of biracial kind of way. And Chris Pyle, who looks nothing like them on drums. So why don't you come out in here and sit down and hang for a while? Unless, do you guys want to rehearse while we do a couple quick news stories? Do you need to do that? Or okay, well, Rodney's going to take his guitar off and venture forth to the room. Rodney Carrington is our guest. Rodney does have a new album out there. It's one of those greatest hits compilations, mm-hmm. a double CD. It's on the Capitol Records label. And the significance of that is it means you can buy it in lots of stores, including Best Buy. I understand they've got it. And I think if you go to our website, you can go directly to Rodney's and buy it there if you want to save yourself a trip to the record store. Rodney, a veteran stand-up comedian, a guy who started, I think it's interesting to note, just talking. And mm-hmm. it's kind of funny because you became really well-known on the radio because of your songs, but that was sort of the second phase of your comedy.
0: Mm-hmm. I did.
2: You taught yourself to play guitar on the road.
0: I did. I bought a guitar at a pawn shop and somewhere in Georgia. I still can't remember where it was. It was a, and that guitar has since been
2: destroyed.
0: An actual drunk threw a table at a comedian one night that was on before me.
2: Mm-hmm.
0: I mean, I've
2: he was
0: heard
2: that
0: of popcorn
2: bad?
0: And cigarette butts and things like that, but this was a whole table.
5: Wow.
0: And he missed him, and he hit the guitar and cracked it in half, and I still have that guitar. And
2: did you hurt yourself throwing the table at that guy?
0: I pulled a muscle in my back.
6: Bring Rodney on.
0: Yeah. So it was... I learned three chords out of a chord book, and then I took it on stage one night because I thought it was because I was so impressed with
2: your
0: what
2: playing,
0: I learned
2: yeah.
0: mm-hmm. and my what I and that the but nobody else was, and then the club owner had said if you're going to take that up there, word of advice, you might want to think about doing something funny with it, and then
2: wow,
0: and then that's where all the little bitty ditties came from. That's where that song Fred came from.
3: And mm-hmm. every time you're on, we always get faxes and emails about what a wonderful singing voice you
5: yes.
3: have.
0: Well,
3: there you
2: where?
3: Go.
2: Where? When do we get those?
3: I made it up, but it sounded good.
2: Rodney's a very fine, very
3: he
2: fine
3: is.
2: Singer.
3: Yes, he is.
2: I recently described him in a, how did I word this? Rodney Carrington is Toby Keith on Spanish Fly.
1: Wow.
0: I know Toby.
1: You can say that about Toby Keith.
2: Some of those tunes are good, yeah. I know you know Toby. He's
1: a good guy.
2: He's
0: done
2: on the
0: really
2: show.
0: Well. We were on the we were on Mercury Records together when we first oddly enough I got cut and he left, and so it was and I've gone on to sell over a million comedy albums, and of course he went on to do whatever. And
2: I think he sold a million albums in a week.
0: Yeah, yeah, he did.
2: He may mm-hmm. have one of the number. I think he's
0: yeah, he did. It took him a week. It took me 5 years.
6: But the results
1: doesn't
6: the same.
1: Matter. They both sold us.
0: That's
1: sold
0: true. That's
1: night.
0: Right. You know.
2: But you took more Spanish Fly. I think now that we've established,
0: I took a little
2: that.
0: More than he did.
2: We can move on. Rodney Carrington's our guest. Your big thing I wanted to say is your live touring stand up, which you're doing right now, and we have a link to all your tour schedules and stuff if you go to bobandtom.com.
0: Yeah, we I just got back. Actually, I spent a little time. My wife had come out to California.
3: Oh, that's no good.
0: Well, when we were out, she came out there during the shopping trip, and mm-hmm. We were staying in a hotel, and of course we had the kids across the street in another hotel. And,
3: sure.
0: My wife decided she wanted to make a homemade porno movie up there in room 913. And that wasn't even our room.
1: And, wow.
0: We did it. Uh-huh. We ended up, but we won't do it again. Well. It looked like two pigs wrestling is what it looked like. You know, if you're going to make a movie like that, you need two things. One with a real nice body and a fellow with a real big...
2: Yeah,
0: you
2: sure.
0: Know, and there's... This movie had neither one of those. The only thing big in that movie was my wife's rear end. It looked like a big boneless ham with a... tiny little bone trying to make it way back.
5: Back into the can.
0: Yeah, you know, yeah. And I had the video camera set up for the first time. I was on the dresser, and apparently I had it zoomed all the way in.
1: Oh, that's bad.
0: The only thing you could see was the bottom of my foot tightening up. You know how you get?
5: Well,
0: then you saw me get a cramp, and it just kind of wiggled out of the frame.
1: Oh, yeah, sure.
0: You know, so
1: that'll happen.
5: Kind of a Fellini porno film.
1: Oh, yeah.
0: You know, then I cut the cheese, and you can't do that.
1: No,
0: you can't do that in a porno movie.
1: No, you can't do that.
0: It goes from porno to comedy.
1: You can fix that in post, man.
5: You can dub in. I love you, Rodney, where you did
1: that. Yeah.
2: Rodney Carrington is our guest, and we're going to do a couple quick news stories with Christy Lee.
7: A 53-year-old woman was rescued from Niagara Falls Monday evening, pulled out from where she was clinging to ice along the shore just 40 yards from the brink of the Horseshoe Falls.
8: This? A little help.
7: Rescue workers were able to pull the woman out after she had apparently been in the icy water for more than an hour.
2: What was she doing?
7: A tourist said he saw the woman sitting on the ice.
3: Did her husband throw her in?
7: No. Oh. He says he saw her sitting on the ice with her feet in the water, and that when he yelled to her, she slid into the water and was hanging onto the ice, and that's when he called 911.
2: That's hilarious.
7: Yeah.
2: Why would you be sitting
1: on the ice? Well, I originally saw a thing last night where it looked like she was in a kayak and then made it to the side.
3: Maybe they were trying to rescue her.
1: Maybe that's what it was. Yeah, but once they got her out, she was shaking like crazy.
3: Cold.
7: Oh, yeah.
1: I think it was a little chilly.
2: But no explanation as to how she got there.
7: Hey, it pays to read labels, especially if you're trying to smuggle your dope. Police in Western New York say a pair of drug suspects mistakenly picked up two boxes of human organs at the Buffalo Airport.
3: I got the stuff, man.
7: The boxes were clearly labeled, please rush human tissue for transplant.
3: Do you think there was anybody out there in their car or something when Christy said, smuggle dope? They reached over and turned up the knob. Ooh, yeah, I'm getting a tip here on smuggling my dope. Hang on.
7: The two were busted when they returned the organs to the airport and tried to reclaim their packages.
2: So these guys are standing at a carousel.
7: It was a woman and a man, but go ahead.
2: The cooler comes down the ramp.
7: Uh-huh.
2: And it's organs. They don't get a special seat for them?
1: That's not strapped to some doctor's wrist.
3: Isn't it a courier? Don't they send a courier with organs?
7: Not always.
2: Huh. Like you got a guy waiting 3 years for a heart transplant and it has to go his regular bag. He's next to some guy's shiatsu. Yeah.
1: There's some poor sap who's got a pound of cocaine in his chest cavity.
2: There's a dog in a cage and then a thing of live organs.
7: Airline workers called.
2: Hey, if I'm the guy waiting for the heart, it's, hey, look, I'll buy it a ticket.
1: Uh-huh. Jeez.
2: Yeah. Imagine
7: the surgeon who opened the box and instead of finding a heart, found marijuana.
1: Wow. Look at this. I can lose my car and my wife and everything now.
8: Lock the doors. This is the package I've been waiting for.
1: Look at it.
2: We're going to take a break. Be right back. This is the Bob and Tom Show.
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16: Isn't it time you attained the ultimate status symbol? Your very own personal announcer. Your friends and colleagues will be impressed when they meet this dapper gentleman with the commanding voice. He's the announcer guy.
17: Hi, Phil. Thanks for coming to my party. Who's this?
18: Hey, Cindy. Check this out. This is my very own announcer guy. Hey, announcer guy, say something.
19: Hello, Cindy. It's time to meet your very special party guest. Say hello to Phil Mundor.
20: This is Larry Morgan speaking.
21: Well, thank you. Of course, I know Phil, and nice to meet you, Mr. Announcer Guy. By the way, Phil, you look great.
22: Oh, thanks. I got this new suit.
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20: This is Larry Morgan speaking.
22: Ooh, I wish you hadn't given the price on this.
21: Wow, that's great. 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What are you having?
22: You know, I think I'll have a beer.
19: This evening, Phil will be enjoying Dewars on the Rocks.
22: What?
19: Dewars, the finest blended scotch whiskey money can buy. And as always, we remind you to please drink responsibly.
20: This is Larry Morgan speaking.
22: I guess a scotch would be okay. Thanks, announcer guy.
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0: He's the announcer guy, and like it or not, he'll follow you anywhere.
1: All right, my son, let's hear your confession.
2: Bless me, Father, for I have sinned. It's been
3: 3 months since his last confession. Good morning, Father O'Malley. Say hello to Phil Mundor. Recently, Phil has embezzled from the office football pool, run over the neighbor's cat, and has had some extraordinarily erotic dreams starring his 18-year-old neighbor, Caitlin Kravitz. Caitlin's appearance is brought to you by Nikon. Nikon, maker of the world's finest binoculars. This is Larry Morgan speaking.
1: Jesus H. Christ, Phil Mundor. That's one hell of a confession, or my name's not Father Mark O'Malley. Now, here to present your penance is my announcer guy.
4: Thanks, Mark. For Phil's penance, Father O'Malley orders 10 Hail Marys and 20 Our Fathers. Now go and sin no more. And thanks for visiting Father O'Malley's confessional. And please accept these fabulous parting gifts. A case of Rice-A-Roni, the San Francisco treat, and the hot new CD recording, Larry Morgan Reads the New Testament. This is Tony Lamont speaking.

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2: You're not from around here. You're from St. Louis. Where is it?
3: Right. I originally went to high school in St. Louis in New Baden, Illinois. It's a small town outside of St. Louis. And it was a small town, just like any other small town, you know, where my five-year high school reunion was a BYOB bonfire on the back roads.
4: Sure.
3: Yeah, where someone literally said to me, "Wow, what do you do to afford that new Kia?" I mean, one-third of my high school was sick the first day of deer hunting season. I mean, you know, when someone said the black guy, you knew exactly who they were talking about. Yeah, we had a small town. We had a small IGA grocery store that I worked at for a while. And there were two guys that worked there named Buzz and Tater. Yeah, they're touching your food. Some people out there aren't laughing. That's messed up. But just down from there was the American Legion, which also houses a bar and bowling alley, which makes it the prime location for all wedding receptions.
2: John Garrett is our guest.
4: Married on Lane
2: Small town guy. That's cool. If you're a young guy, or you have a big romance with alcohol or crack or anything?
3: No, unfortunately, I don't. The funny thing is I actually can't drink alcohol.
2: Oh.
3: Yeah, it's true. As a matter of fact, I've only been drunk twice in my life.
4: Really?
3: Yeah, and I'm sure some listeners out there are thinking, man, I've been drunk twice today. And it's only 10 o'clock. But yeah, seriously, I went to the doctor, I had some tests done. She came back as cheery as could be, told me I had this rare form of acid reflux.
2: Oh.
3: Yeah, here's a list of things to avoid: alcohol, caffeine, chocolate, mints, spicy food, smoking. So I said, thank goodness for heroin.
4: Yeah.
3: It wasn't on the list.
1: Bob and Tom, if God didn't want you to listen, he wouldn't have given you ears.
5: Hello, Tom. Christy Lee.
6: McGee. Yes.
5: We'd be remiss if we didn't mention you. You laid on a reference just now to I Think We're Alone Now.
7: Thank you.
8: Children Behave.
7: Thank you. Nice. Nobody else got
5: it was
7: that.
5: Really
7: I said a word.
5: Children
7: Behave.
5: That's boy, that's in my top. Isn't that from 50 songs? I'm
7: me too.
5: Say. It's
7: Tiffany.
5: Good. Not the Tiffany version.
7: The
5: is it Tommy James?
7: Tommy James and the Shondells.
9: I Think We're Alone Now.
5: Yes.
7: Oh,
5: really?
7: Great song.
5: I don't hate the Tiffany.
9: What about Crystal Blue Persuasion? That's not even the best.
7: What about Crimson and Clover?
9: That's not even the best Tommy James song.
6: Money, Money.
9: Moni,
7: all of these are good.
9: You painfully unhip. What?
6: Is it true that he saw the M-O-N-Y Mutual of New York sign and wrote Moni, Moni?
9: That's absolutely true.
6: Okay, very good. Oh, our guest has no idea what's happening. Patrick Keane, a handsome young man, stand-up comedian, is here with us in the studio. You are a Buckeye. You said you grew up in Toledo, Ohio.
10: Yeah, you know, Toledo's a border town, so there's a lot of Michiganistan fans. You know, there's a lot of Wolverines. So the Friday before that game, all the schools, the kids dress in whichever, one of those two. And it's funny because you travel around the country. There's no other rivalry. Like, and then I went to high school in Southern California, and people said, oh, USC, UCLA is just as big. I'm like, it doesn't touch.
6: No.
10: Ohio State, Michigan. Yeah, I mean, and Toledo was almost a Michigan town battle war.
6: Yeah, that's right. We learned all about that.
10: Oh, you did?
7: Sure did.
10: Okay.
6: You were just talking about it last week. There was an actual war. No blood was shed, though. Is that correct? Did they pick off one guy, maybe?
10: I don't know. I think maybe one.
9: You an idea, there are Ohio State fans, as I'm talking to you right now, that we won the national championship, but we lost to Michigan, and they will not get over that until they can beat them. You wait and see.
6: And they want the coach out.
9: Yes, they've talked. Yeah, get it. He just won the night. Shut up. Fire him. He can't beat Michigan.
6: Patrick, we established the fact that you are a single male of a certain age.
10: That's right. That's right. Single. No, never been married. I'm not a father or husband. I do have all the side effects. I'm tired. I'm out of shape. I don't have any money.
9: Right.
10: I yell at other people's children. So
6: there you go.
10: I'm like a dad.
6: Yeah, I see.
10: That sounds good, right? No. That's dead on.
7: Do you want to get married and have kids?
10: I don't know. That's a good point. Good question. I don't know. I think I'm old enough now to do the sugar daddy thing. Problem is, there's no sugar. I haven't saved very well. Be like a sugar free daddy.
6: Splenda.
10: Yeah.
8: What a splendid idea.
9: Yeah, unequal.
6: Splendid. I mean, you know what I'm saying. Yeah, unequal. Yeah, these are all good. You have been traveling the world, I understand. You do the cruise ships on occasion?
10: Yeah, a little of the cruise ships. It's tough, though, because you have so many different elements on a cruise ship, right? You have retirees, you've got young college kids, you've got the upside-down pineapple people.
8: Oh, yeah.
10: You know what I mean?
9: Oh, yeah.
10: And to get
9: yeah.
10: all them to laugh at the same thing, not easy, not fun. You know, Pat.
8: I do, yeah. Just like,
6: I didn't know the upside-down pineapple thing until recently.
8: On the door, yeah.
6: The swingers.
7: Yeah, swingers.
6: Yeah. Wow, that is.
9: Yeah, I don't see you as being a big
6: no,
9: a force in the swinger community.
6: And also on the topic of pineapple, there's a restaurant I go to. When I order a thing of fruit, I don't want 90% pineapple. Stop it.
9: What do you want?
6: I want raspberries, blueberries. The pineapple stinks.
7: Is that right? Order berries.
9: What about melon? A nice melon?
6: Occasionally.
8: Like a mandalore, like mango?
6: Okay. Or honeydew?
7: Oh,
9: you can
7: mango.
9: Have a little pineapple, though, right?
6: And their tea stinks.
9: Okay.
6: I got to get him to switch to Java.
5: For right. the most part, do you like the ships, Patrick?
10: Yeah, yeah, for the most part. Other than the shows, other than my shows. but yeah. No, you're traveling, you're eating endlessly. It's funny that you eat, that they have those buffets, because you'd think, like, you need to stay afloat, but you eat those buffets, the ship gets further and further in the water.
8: People go crazy.
5: I had no idea it worked
10: yeah.
5: like that.
10: Yeah. So like you leave as a ship, you come back to port as a submarine.
6: You know? And you're not allowed to, what's the word?
7: Fraternize with the guests?
6: Hang out with
8: the... depends on the actual, yeah, cruise
9: bang
8: line.
9: The help, I think, is what
8: yeah,
9: you're
8: bang
9: talking
8: the help. On Carnival, you can't bang the help, but it would be a
6: Do you have like a separate, is there like a little nightclub just for the staff?
10: Yes, there is a crew bar.
8: Yeah, the crew bar, yeah.
6: And can you, well,
10: it's
6: you
10: a gray, very gray area, and I think it's almost like you get punished if you get caught.
5: Oh,
10: so
5: okay.
10: just don't get caught.
8: A lot of guys are real sneaky about it,
6: Have you ever had a,
10: I've never gotten caught doing some of the things that, that I've done. Yeah, naturally things happen, you know, on the high seas.
8: Sure. You can't stop love, Patrick. You can't stop love.
9: International waters.
5: Yeah, out there on the chop, anything can happen.
6: Right. So some of these things are still perfectly legal if you're 20 miles offshore.
10: You know, people need
8: to know how to stay out of the cameras.
6: Yeah. Oh, say, speaking of offshore and illegal, did you see this marijuana survey? This is kind of an interesting story. There, we like to look at these various studies. Cannabis in the news all the time now because it's legal and what is it, 20? I can never remember where it's legal anymore, but...
7: New study suggests cannabis use significantly reduces sexual function in men. Mm. Researchers found men who regularly use cannabis reported lower sexual satisfaction, lower sexual desire, and more erectile dysfunction.
5: Yeah, boy.
7: Cannabis users also struggled with sexual esteem and elevated sexual-related depression. Chronic use has been linked to lower testosterone levels, vascular problems, and disruptions in brain regions that regulate sexual function.
5: Interesting. Mm.
6: I'm surprised they haven't come up with some way to counter that. Maybe like a combination of Cialis and THC. You know,
5: THC-alice?
6: Oh, there, you got it right there. THC-alice. It makes you, word this delicately?
7: I don't know how.
5: High and hard?
8: The high hard one?
5: You ever the old high hard one?
9: High and horny?
6: High and you're killing it, Josh. That's perfect. The kush for your
8: in the bush.
6: Push. There you go. Thank you very much.
10: Okay. Something's coming. I mean,
6: Is this? I don't smoke pot. Is this a thing, though? I mean, is this like the equivalent of whiskey dick?
5: I think this is more long term.
7: Oh, is it?
5: Yes. From what I've read, it is. Yeah.
7: I am not a usual. I don't know because I've never.
6: So
7: never been with a man who uses a lot of marijuana, and I've
8: so that you know of.
7: Well, that's true.
8: Andy has many secrets.
7: Oh, God. Andy's the last
5: You mean
7: person.
5: The toke captain? That's what we call him, yeah.
8: I mean, where is he? It's 4 a.m., Andy?
9: You mean, are you talking about Chief Big Bong?
5: Yeah, that old Andy.
7: I would love to see that.
9: Good old Andy.
6: So
9: a smoking peace pipe.
6: What you're saying, Josh, is this isn't... So if you get super high, it doesn't mean that...
5: It might affect you then, but this is more long-term.
6: If you use it over a long
7: time. Yeah, a regular user, like every
5: right.
7: day.
6: Okay, so like Bong Dong or something.
9: No, he's got
5: no,
9: a new
5: Bong Dong might be a thing.
9: He's got bad. A new movie out, Mickey 17. It's really good.
5: Oh, no, that's Bong Hu June or whatever. Yeah,
9: I'm
5: yeah.
9: sorry. I'm sorry. Yeah. You're right. When you're right, you're right.
6: Yeah.
9: Robert Pattinson, a great little actor.
6: Our guest in the studio is the very handsome Patrick Keane. Patrick, you said your parents, one from Michigan, one from Ohio.
10: Yeah.
6: Now you're living in Arizona.
10: Yeah, I'm living in Arizona.
6: I got all that. Are you of Irish heritage, I assume, with a name like that?
10: Yeah, I grew up Irish. I'm not practicing anymore.
8: Oh, okay. You know, but, put the bottle down.
10: But yeah. When we used to, like, you know, whenever our dad caught us drinking beer as kids, we were only punished if it was non-alcoholic. You know, like, you guys, yeah. You
9: that's an go. Irish family. Oh, yeah.
10: That's way Irish.
9: Oh, you're quite Irish.
10: We have a reputation to uphold. You know, yeah. Like, this is, you kids are out of here.
8: Yep. It's a well-earned one.
6: Now, what you went to high school, though, in what, San Diego or something?
10: In Santa Margarita. Carson Palmer just got named our high school football coach out there.
7: Nice.
10: Yeah, so he's coached our old high school team there. And, yeah, raised in the suburbs. And a lot of suburban fathers, you guys know this, a lot of suburban fathers think their kids are going to the pros, and it's not happening. And it's like, yeah, your son's in the wrong end zone pretending he's an airplane, you know, playing with dandelions. I don't think he's going to play in the NFL. My dad did his part. He was a big guy who's athletic. But if you want a son in the big leagues, you need to marry a big farm girl or a tough inner city girl. Or a big, tough South Pacific Island woman.
6: Uh-huh, sure. Right. Yeah, absolutely.
10: Right, right. Yeah. Right. And you marry a sweet little Irish girl who likes musicals, your son might turn out to be a misshapen stand-up comedian.
6: Right? Yeah, so. I see. Very good formula. Thank you. Patrick Keene is our guest. I turn over that way.
7: Can I ask a question? What was your high school team name? The Santa Margarita
10: Eagles, because there's mountains there and there's eagles.
7: Not the Pinot Grigio.
10: No, the Salt Marinas. Oh, that would have been great.
6: Yeah.
7: They
8: now, did you go
7: great.
8: To one of those L.A. high schools that had the outdoor lockers?
10: We had outdoor lockers, and now no lockers.
9: That is so weird.
7: I know.
6: It's like, and then the malls are that way in California in some places.
9: Outdoor lockers.
7: Wouldn't that be cool?
6: Every TV show. Don't they use the same school for every TV show?
8: It seems like it, but it's always so cool.
9: You might as well tell me I can record one show and watch another. I don't know what you're talking about when you say outdoor lockers. I don't get it.
6: Mm.
9: You had indoor lockers, right? You're a good Ohio boy, just like me.
7: Yeah,
9: inside,
7: it was cold here.
6: Of course.
8: Oh yeah, locks would freeze.
9: Absolutely.
7: Yeah.
9: Right?
6: Yeah.
9: All right.
6: I had to wear coat and tie all through high school.
7: Oh, speaking of that,
9: I bet you did. You privileged. All right, my fault.
7: A new poll shows that wearing more dressy attire can give the average man a confidence boost.
9: Is that right?
7: Commissioned by Generation Tux. The Talker Research Survey of American Men revealed that, on the average, man feels nearly 70% more confident when sporting their best suit or tuxedo.
9: 70%? That's a huge amount.
8: That's a guy without a racehorse.
6: Could I once again say, consider the source, Generation Tux?
7: Yeah.
6: First of all, great name.
7: Oh.
10: Yeah.
6: That is a great name. And this is the season.
7: For tuxedo rental.
6: Where tuxedo rental is a big
7: prom,
6: thing.
7: Prom, weddings, everything. Yeah.
8: Generation Tux sounds like the age you get hemorrhoids. Oh, he's part of Generation Tux. Yeah.
9: Boy, but that does feel. If you've got the hemorrhoid, soothing, cool.
7: Or after you've had a baby.
6: Is there an age
7: matter.
6: Component to roids?
9: I think so. It's just everything's been around long enough.
6: You ever had them?
9: Gravity takes its toll. No, thankfully I have not.
6: Pat?
8: Never had them.
6: Joshy?
8: No, I've had an anal
6: fissure.
8: Yes, I've had an anal fissure.
9: Everybody get comfortable.
8: I know.
11: Well, you are a fisherman.
8: I'm an anal fissure. I like to put treble hooks on there.
9: Now, I had a
8: I don't know how I got the anal fissure, and I asked, and they said it just happens.
6: Pegging?
8: I've never been pegged.
9: I had a fistula on my tailbone.
6: Would
9: you like to hear about that?
6: I hope they eased it in.
8: I'm Count Fistula.
9: It's an ingrown hair that they found when I was a senior in high school.
7: Ooh, that had to hurt.
9: They had to sew me back up. I had two holes at one point.
7: Wow.
9: Two holes, no way.
8: We have to do Count Fistula for Halloween.
6: Okay, we can do that. Now, so the point of the survey is if you're wearing fancier clothes, you behave better.
8: I disagree.
7: You feel more confident.
8: I feel way less confident when I'm dressed up.
7: This is something that's really surprising. 85% said they know the difference between a suit and a tuxedo. 15% of men don't know the difference.
8: That's about right.
6: Yeah, sure. Really? A lot of guys never have to get dressed up at all.
7: All right. One in five men admit they don't feel confident about knowing how to tie a necktie. And 50% said they cannot tie a bow tie. That's really hard.
8: I can't either.
6: I can't.
8: Yeah. I try.
6: I have a fake bow tie.
8: Yes.
7: Most men
9: have a clip on.
6: I have a clip on. I have a bow tie, yeah.
8: Now, I don't own any
11: clip-on neckties, but you guys know I am a big proponent of them.
7: 10% of the people surveyed do.
6: I am not. I don't know.
11: Yeah. You cannot tell the difference.
6: When I went to high school, the first day there, they walk around and they grab your tie and yank it, and there was one guy had a fake tie on.
11: Wait, the preppy bully. Is there anybody worse?
6: There isn't. Yeah, try having no pubic hair, and you wonder why I hate athletes. There you go.
9: Hey, Piglet, get over here.
6: Yeah, I looked like Patrick Keane after he got out of the cold tub.
9: Cold plunge.
6: You know, okay. But yeah, I can tie a regular tie, obviously.
11: Sure, sure.
6: But,
7: well, not obviously. A lot of men can't, I bet.
6: I just had to wear one for something, and it took me 5 or 6 tries. I kept having the back part a little too low.
11: I was going to say, I never nail it the first time.
8: Never, ever, ever.
6: But I love it in the movies where the guy does that, takes a pair of scissors and cuts it off. Hey, got it now. We're good.
9: No, what is that, a Stooges movie? I don't think anybody...
11: yeah. What are you, Harpo Marx?
6: Oh, it's the...

0: cigarette holders. Yeah.
1: Is anybody trying to...
2: Your smoking jacket.
0: Percy Dove tonsils is what I like to go by.
1: Is there a contemporary actor that is trying to pull off the ascot?
0: I don't think so.
1: Peter Bogdanovich, the director, did it a lot.
2: I think the ascot looks very cool.
0: Really?
2: Very European, very cool. Mm, yeah.
3: Yes.
1: Yeah.
3: I've always wanted to look like Mr. Furley.
4: All in on the bender.
2: Okay.
3: Mr. Paul Lind, while we have you here, I did have a question for you.
4: What's your question?
3: Okay. Where is the Sistine Chapel located?
4: Right next to the 15th Chapel.
0: Oh, boy.
3: That's Paul Lind.
0: Oh, Paul.
1: Now, you drove Paul Lind around right?
4: Columbus, Ohio, I drove him around. He had issues with drinking, so they didn't want to have him get another DUI, so it was my job.
3: Will you please tell the story of there was an aroma, and he claimed, and you can use the V word.
4: Okay, gotcha.
3: Yeah.
4: Yeah, I was taking him, I got him off the plane, and...
1: You took him from the airport. You didn't get him off on the plane. You were a desperate young actor. Well, just this one time.
4: I had a window seat, so I had time on my hands. Took him to this horrible Volkswagen I had, him and his partner, and they had two dogs with them, and I drive them to Columbus across from the Neil House, was where the show was at, and there's a trailer behind the theater, and I get him to the trailer. It hasn't been clean. Henry Winkler was there the week before, and it's filthy. It's just stuff everywhere, and he comes into the trailer, and he goes, "It smells like vagina, I think."
5: Bob and Tom. 24/7. Oh, yeah.
6: Ladies and gentlemen, Bob and Tom.
1: This guy drops his coffee in his lap, and now he's pissed.
2: He spent an hour, he said, sitting in a soaking wet chair before he was given some burn cream and a bandage for his penis, as well as some medicine to ease the pain.
0: An hour.
2: Mr. Gibbs said his member has been permanently scarred, adding he's been unable to have sex with his partner due to the life-changing injury.
1: So he can't keep his penis in the upright position.
0: Man. No. You want to see where I spilled my coffee? Huh?
1: I bet it hurt the latte.
3: Man, it's not even Italian.
1: I thought it was not an Italian. Where was he going?
3: It may have been.
2: He was flying from Vegas to London.
1: Oh, I thought he was flying there.
6: Bob and Tom in the morning and highlights all day long.
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8: It's 10 o'clock a.m. and he stumbles out of bed. He can't find his underwear, so he just uses yours instead. And he walks into the kitchen and puts his feet right up on the table, and it's clear that he hasn't bathed in several days. He reaches for some cornstarch that he can rub into his feet, because he says he's got something called bromidrosis, and they sweat excessively. And he gives you this information

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1: Good morning.
0: I got a stack of requests here we're going to get to in just a second. Want to give our best to Jimbo from our staff. He is in the hospital again today, but I understand doing better. Is that?
1: Yes.
2: Yes.
3: Should be back tomorrow is what I hear.
0: Well, Jimbo, I hope you're sleeping in.
3: We're running low on Diet Pepsi in the fridge. That's all I'm saying, Jimbo.
2: Oh, my gosh.
0: And not listening to the show.
1: Do you move your ass on occasion?
2: Can't you go to the grocery store?
3: How much those things weigh? I can't go anywhere. I cause a crowd. You know that. Oh, there he is.
2: Really?
3: Oh.
2: Really?
3: Sign my baby. Oh.
0: It's nauseating, isn't it? We have a guest in the studio.
1: Yes, we do.
0: We don't have an air sickness bag for him. So.
1: Sorry, huh?
2: Morning. Sorry, Brian.
0: Brian Dunkelman is here with us.
4: Hi, guys. Thanks for remembering. It's nice to be here.
0: Don't worry, Brian. No, we got a nice picture of you on our website.
4: Isn't that nice? Back from the American Idol days. I'm the Pete Best of American Idol. That's what I think of myself. Right? Hey, is that show still on the air, by the way?
1: Which one?
0: I wasn't even going to bring that up.
4: How are the ratings?
1: I don't know. No, it's not even on the air now.
4: It is.
1: No, yeah, I think it's this week.
3: That's best. Let's go that way. Yeah, I don't think it's even on.
1: I flipped around the channel last night. Not on.
3: Nope, not on.
0: Actually, since you brought it up, I will say this. Pete Best has been in that seat.
4: No way.
1: Yes, he
0: has. Oh, absolutely.
2: Yes, he has.
4: Never washing my butt again.
3: There you go.
4: Fantastic.
0: Pete's a very nice guy, and he just released a new book. It's got to be a little weird since he's been out of the band since, what, 62? 61?
1: Something like that, 62, 63, yeah.
0: So, mm-hmm.
1: Yeah.
0: So 45 years after the event, you're finally right.
1: He's still making money because he was a Beatle.
0: Mm-hmm. But I can't remember 45 years ago. They're 20. In fact, I can't remember last week. So I should get
4: together with him. We should go on the road together.
0: And Brian is a very fine stand-up comedian. And
4: thank you.
0: He was at one time associated with the American Idol program for the first season, then they sort of changed it around a little bit. So
4: yes.
0: If it'll make you feel any better, I didn't watch it at all that season.
4: Oh, God bless you.
0: Not because of you. I just wasn't aware of the show.
4: I get that a lot.
3: However they are,
1: I'm sure you're aware of this. I have never watched the show.
4: Really?
1: Yes.
4: You're a good man.
1: Thank you.
0: Bob's one of the last holdouts.
3: They are rerunning the first season sometimes.
4: That actually, I'm kind of like the guide through that. They called me. And when they called me and asked me to be a part of it, I thought I was being punked.
3: Yeah, I was going to
4: go to the meeting. I was going to open the door and see Seacrest. Oh, he's got stuff coming out of his nose. I thought I was going to open the door and see Seacrest sitting on a big throne petting a white cat. You know, uh-huh. Idiot.
5: No, Mr. Dunkelman, I expect you to die. Yes. Yes.
0: See, those were the great days of Bond, to change the subject
3: absolutely.
0: Completely.
1: Mm-hmm.
0: No,
3: absolutely.
0: Mr. Bond, I expect you to die.
5: Absolutely.
0: Remember that one?
1: Oh, yeah.
0: See, Christie in the James Bond film, and they don't do this in the new one, really. They always, instead of just shooting him, they always leave him in some situation in which...
1: Yeah, he'll be tortured slow death.
0: The sharks are going to eat him, or the water is going to rise.
3: Some sort of easily escapable scenario.
5: Or a ruby chromium laser will cut him in half. Yes.
0: See, and they've got his legs spread, so the laser's going to get him right in the groin. That is such a great... Yeah. We don't get that anymore.
1: No, you don't.
0: Now you get a guy falling from a tree and lands and breaks his crotch in the preview to
3: Tenacious D. Baby! That's funny stuff.
0: Mm-hmm. Okay. Well, anyway, Brian Dunkelman, I guess let's find out some actual information about you, Brian. Married or single?
4: I'm engaged.
1: Oh, congratulations.
4: Yes.
0: Good for you.
4: Oh, I've been with the
3: adorable.
4: Same girl for 5 years.
3: Oh, that's sweet.
4: You know,
3: isn't that sweet, Christy?
2: Yeah.
4: It was kind of ask her get off the pot time, you know what I'm saying?
3: No, we're
4: trying to make her an honest
3: You'll
4: woman.
3: Have to excuse Christy and I. We're sort
2: we're
3: of
2: a little bitter.
3: I'm
2: Jay,
3: on
2: like
3: my
2: broken.
3: Third marriage.
4: Yeah. Third.
3: Christy's looking for her fourth, so.
4: Wow. Third time's not a charm, huh, Christy?
2: You know, it's really bad when you're 8-year-old. No, it's not. You don't know how much that's true.
1: I'll leave now. Brian Dunkelman, everyone.
3: Okay, Brian, thanks.
4: Good night.
2: You don't know how bad it is when your 8-year-old is laying there right before she goes to bed and she goes, Mom, I want to be just like you, except I really don't want to be married 3 times.
1: well then you can't be just like me.
3: Someone needs a timeout, I think.
4: Maybe you're just not good at it.
2: I'm not good at it. Or I don't choose well, is what I've been told.
0: Mm-hmm. See, that'd be better.
2: What?
1: You don't choose well.
2: Yeah,
0: Once you get going, you're okay. It's
2: Yeah, I'm married. I stay married.
0: So far,
1: for a while.
0: For a while. Yeah. Hey, Brian, good topic. Shut up.
3: You know, wait a minute. Let's talk about my marriage is ending, and they've pretty much all been my fault. So I'm thinking it's me.
1: Yeah, it's got to be you.
3: But you have sort of run the gamut.
2: I know. Let's not, can we not talk about
0: that? Yeah, I already voted this topic off. Yeah. Let's get back to what's
1: talk about Brian.
0: Brian used to be in the Beatles.
2: Excellent. You know, he's getting married for the first time. We don't want to ruin
4: You're depressing me.
2: No,
0: Brian, where are you from originally?
4: I'm from Ellicottville, New York.
0: There's a ski resort there.
4: You know that.
0: Absolutely.
4: That's fantastic. Yeah, they actually refer to it as the Aspen of the East.
0: It's great skiing.
4: Well, the only difference is there's no mountains, and I'm the biggest celebrity that's ever been there. But other than that, very similar to Aspen.
0: It's beautiful country.
3: Let's wait. Really nice. Let's all wait. Regular listeners with bated breath. Brian, do you ski?
4: I used to.
3: But you're capable of skiing.
4: I am capable. When I was in third grade, I would head first into a lift tower.
3: And
4: I've been up a couple more times, but you know, once you knock yourself out.
3: Let me tell you a little bit about my buddy Tom Griswold. Anybody in his mind, his opinion of them can be elevated due to the fact if they ski or not.
0: It means they have a soul.
3: You know who skied?
4: Who's that?
3: Ted Bundy skied. Seems like a decent guy to me.
1: You know, we did find out that he was a skier, didn't we?
3: He was a skier.
0: Mm-hmm. He just did it to me.
3: I broke my leg. Can you help me?
0: And Ellicottville, New York, I believe at one time they had part of the baseball bat manufacturing going on.
4: They
0: there.
4: Did. The Louisville Slugger was made there.
0: Yes.
4: I'm surprised.
2: He's a know-it-all. Don't... Yeah, well.
0: I'm like Tim Wilson. I know two things about everything and nothing else. But
4: you're fantastic.
0: Yeah, that's beautiful country.
4: It is. It's very nice.
0: So, you living in Los Angeles now?
4: Yes, I got to tell you this. I flew from Los Angeles the other day, and I wish I was making this up, but who was on my flight? William Hung.
1: Really? Oh.
4: From the second. Shebang!
3: Shebang!
4: You know, and the whole flight, all I could think was, if this plane goes down,
0: oh my God,
4: I'm going to get second billing in the obituaries to William Hung. The final insult.
0: God.
4: Maybe, or people would think I was opening for him. I'd be, you know, that's not a bad idea.
0: Brian Dunkelman is our guest.
4: Brian Dunkelman and William Hung.
0: Oh, that is... Wow. Sad, bang, very, very bang. Funny, and I'm glad that you acknowledge
1: I'm
0: that.
1: Glad you made it okay.
0: So let's get back to the action here. You are a single guy, but you're going to get married.
4: Yes.
0: You're living in Los Angeles. Yes. Is your wife a Los Angelino?
4: Future wife. Yeah,
0: excuse
4: she's
0: me.
4: A Pasadena. Don't rush me.
3: Okay.
4: It's she's from Pasadena.
2: Oh. Uh-huh.
4: She's in the restaurant business. She's got a real job, which is nice.
2: That means you have health insurance?
0: It will when he gets married.
4: Yeah, absolutely. Mm-hmm. Absolutely. But yeah, I've been out there for 10 years. I'm actually from a pretty big family. I'm the youngest of 10 kids.
1: Are you really?
4: Yes.
1: Wow.
4: 10. Good Catholics.
2: Yes.
4: Yes. By the way, I was an altar boy for 5 years. No priest ever tried to diddle me.
1: Well, that's good.
4: Apparently, I wasn't cute enough.
0: Sure. There's that.
1: Well, there's that.
3: Another rejection.
4: Exactly.
1: Wow. One more.
4: Thanks for the inferiority complex, Andre.
1: You think this is bad? Wait till you're older.
0: But don't ever ask William Hung about that.
1: All right. Well,
0: Brian's going to hang out with us this morning. We're going to grab some news headlines. Also coming up, Mike Stankiewicz. We do have some cool stuff on our website.
2: Why are so many Stankiewicz comics Catholic? Former
1: Pardon?
2: Catholics.
1: What's that?
2: You notice that?
1: Former Catholic?
2: A lot of comedians.
0: A lot of comedians are of the Jewish faith.
1: A lot of them are raised Catholic. They don't have a choice in the matter.
2: Do you still go to church?
4: It's the guilt. I haven't been in a while.
1: Mm.
4: No.
1: Mm. You know why?
2: Why?
1: Because when you hit 20, you don't care about anything.
2: That's not true.
1: It is true.
2: Well,
1: I mean, you're free to do as you
2: 40,
1: want.
2: Then you...
1: You go out, you start partying.
0: Go watch the movie Jackass.
2: No, I care not to, thank you.
0: You don't see 45, 50-year-old guys going...
3: Strapped to a rocket on the outside.
0: I think I'm going to strap myself naked to a shopping cart and see what my buddies can do that'd be funny.
3: Uh-huh.
2: All right.
0: No, you mature.
2: Some.
0: Yeah.
2: Not all.
1: The 20s are for... This is when you're supposed to go out, party, and do whatever you want.
0: This is why Britney Spears doesn't wear panties.
1: Yeah.
2: I have that picture for you, by the way. It's right here.
4: She and Paris Hilton are best buddies now.
1: Can you print that out and make a couple
4: on?
1: Of wallet sizes for me?
3: That's my girlfriend.
1: Let's see.
0: I have a couple requests. I don't have time to squeeze them in just this at this moment. I did want to mention that on our website, we have a bunch of stuff, including information about our trip to the Bahamas. We're going to go watch the Super Bowl in Freeport. Want to come?
1: Yes.
0: It's courtesy of Napa Auto Parts. It's very obvious where it says Napa. We're wearing football helmets, and there's palm trees in the background. On the right side of our website, in fact, right next to the picture of Brian Dunkelman, actually. We're going to take a short break, and we'll come back with Brian and Christy and everybody else. 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
21: Actually, I'm doing a CNN interview at 10, or else I'd go with him. I'm doing Larry King. First time. I'm very excited. Yeah, I just want him to go, Saskatchewan, hello! Can you turn down the electric blanket? I can't turn off the fan above the oven. I go, you know what I'm going to do, Larry? We're going to try to get your shoulders a little higher. Could you do that?
7: Why are my suspenders so tight?
21: Because they don't go around your Larry. See, if you let them go, the shoulders will do that. You won't look like a, you know, you look like a vulture in heat.
7: Muncie, hello. Question for the skinhead.
20: So, Mark, you're a single guy.
22: Yeah, I tell you, though, it's tough because I got these neighbors behind me.
20: Really?
22: My neighbor, Gail, very...
1: Gail?
22: Gail is a woman who just moved. Her bedroom wall is right behind mine, and she has a new boyfriend. Mm-hmm. And I found this out. His name is... Tom!
23: 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Well-meaning, but pointless. Doom.

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2: Hello.
1: Coast to coast, thanks very much for joining us. That's Chick McGee over at the sports desk.
3: Hey, man.
1: We have Christy Lee.
4: Hello.
1: At the news desk this morning. And joining us in the studio, comedian Reno Collier. We just found out, Reno, you're, 30-ish?
3: Maybe? Yeah.
1: Okay. Wife, brand new baby, one-year-old. One-year-old baby who's not Reno Jr., but he's Gatlin.
3: Gatlin,
1: is his name. Great name. I think that's cool.
3: I was done with the Reno. There were three, and that was enough.
1: That's good. That's a good name, though. You said you used to be a teacher?
3: Yeah, I was a PE teacher.
1: Gym teacher.
3: Gym, yeah. And I don't know. I was telling you I about drinking. I like to drink, and I'd like to teach. I don't know if that's right, but it was just so hot, man. And you had to stand outside in the heat all day. And when you drink, and the kid thinks you smell like, you know, liquor, and I found that I just had to lie. You have to be a really good liar to teach school, because parents come in there like you guys were talking about dodgeball. This woman, I kid you not, came into me for parent teacher conference and goes, "I don't understand why Bobby doesn't do better in dodgeball." and you got to be like, because Bobby doesn't apply himself, you know? But you're thinking because Bobby throws like a little fruit. Look at his dad. It's not my fault, you know. You wanted an athlete, marry a guy who stands up straight with a straight wrist. I can't fix that, you know. Just don't, make sure he pays attention in art class, because this ain't happening.
5: He has a great sense of color.
2: Oh, you know? Yeah.
3: Yeah. Mm-hmm. Yeah, that was tough, man. And then, like, I was a substitute high school teacher before I became a regular teacher. And, it was, you know, like, the principal, it's like when we were in school. They don't know anything that's going on. I'm walking down the hallway for my first day of class, and the principal goes, "Listen, now, there are some students in this class that are on drugs, but we don't know which ones they are." Mm-hmm. I was like, "Are you serious?" He goes, "Yeah." I was like, "Come here, dude." I open up the door to the class. I jump out in front of the kids. I'm like, "Bah!" Like, three kids are like, "Ha, ha, ha, ha." I'm like, "Bam, bam, bam, get out. What do you want, man? Pay me by the kid." You know? Kids are walking out. They're like, "Traitor." I'm like, "Whatever, dude. I got a job, man. Beat it.
2: Come on."
5: Narc.
3: Yeah.
1: Reno Collier is our guest. Former PE teacher. Now a married guy. How's your wife?
3: She's good, man. Mm-hmm. She's good. I know she's listening right now.
1: Huh? Oh, okay. What's her name?
3: Amy.
1: Hi, Amy.
3: Yeah, she's cool, man. A lot of comics always complain about being married, but I like it, man. I got soap.
2: Isn't that nice?
3: You know?
2: Soap is good.
3: Well, before, I just had shampoo. Now I got... But she doesn't... I don't have my own soap. I just have to use whatever's in the...
4: Shower, yeah.
3: Yeah, which is hers. It ends up being that body washy, fuzzy Smucker's jelly.
2: Yeah.
3: Just walk around smelling like a box of Nilla wafer cookies. I smell my hand. I want to drink milk. And the worst part is, I'm so stupid. I laugh every time the bottle goes, you know? I'm the same way with mustard. I'm like, ah! I need a helmet. I hate that I'm like that, too.
1: Where are you from originally?
3: West Virginia. Uh-huh. Yeah. And
1: great.
3: I know you guys are on there, man.
1: Sure.
3: I'm actually going to be in Beckley with Larry the Cable Guy here coming up pretty soon.
1: Larry's a good friend of the show.
3: Yeah, man. I chew around with those guys on a with Larry on a tour bus, and fun,
2: that's got to be a blast.
3: Yeah, uh-huh. Yeah.
1: Does Larry have soap?
2: No. We've seen Larry.
3: No. Uh-huh. And it's weird from being from West. Like, I was in New York City on stage, and I just said, I was like, "I'm from West Virginia," and this guy in the crowd's like, "You guys sleep with your cousins." I was like, "I don't care." I got a good-looking cousin.
2: Shut up.
3: But it stinks, too, because a lot of the stuff, you know, like, people make fun of West Virginia all the time, and I try to take up for him, but even in my family, like, I got a cousin. He's blind in one eye because he tried to kill himself with a slingshot. I don't even know how you go about that.
2: I don't either.
5: But I'm gonna have to get a piece of paper and a pencil and look at that one.
2: Yeah.
4: Diagram that out.
3: You gotta, and the thing, he pulled the thing back on the slingshot, let it go, it missed his head. His dad came in, saw what he was doing, thought he was so stupid, poked his eye out.
2: I'll show you.
1: Mm-hmm. Wow. Reno Collier is our guest, and we're going to grab some news headlines and get back to Reno's life, find out what's going on. What you got over there, Christy? Yeah.
6: Michael Bolton wants to enter your home every day. According to The Hollywood Reporter, Bolton wants to have a talk show, and he's shopping the idea to syndicators this week.
1: No. Michael Bolton, he wants to enter your home, so he'll get arrested, then he'll at least get booked on
2: something.
5: A booking's a booking.
2: Yeah, uh-huh.
1: A gig is a gig. Ask Glenn Campbell. Hey, I finally got booked. Look, my picture's in the paper.
5: No such thing as bad publicity. Look at that.
6: Oh, yes, there is.
3: That's too bad. Glenn Campbell went back to drinking, partying like that. But I guess when you live in Branson in an area where people just really throw down, him and Yakov Smirnoff running around getting hammered on the weekend.
6: A Christian version of American Idol could soon hit TV. The idea hatched by the management company that brings you Britney Spears and NSYNC.
1: Wait a second.
6: Gifted.
1: I'd been holding my breath.
2: I'll bet you have.
6: Gifted is scheduled to debut in October on Trinity Broadcasting Network. Good. Auditions will be held this summer for solo singers ages 18 to 24.
1: Hey, did you hear this? This is from Dateline Carlsbad, California.
6: Love the Carlsbad. Hi, Uncle Joe.
1: Are you ready for a smart toilet?
2: Yes, I am.
5: It's about time.
1: That's the headline.
2: Is this the Toto toilet?
1: Yes.
6: Yeah.
1: Mm-hmm. How did you know that?
2: I have a Toto.
6: Because he has one.
3: Do you really?
2: Yeah.
3: Stuff can't get stuck in it?
2: No, this is the Toto. When you walk up, it'll determine if you're a man or a woman. The toilet seat will raise or lower.
1: How does it don't know that?
2: If you sit down, it actually can sense someone approaching the toilet. If you don't sit down on it within 6 seconds, the toilet seat will raise.
5: Actually, if you come up, it senses your optimism, you're happy, and then you're a man.
2: Mm-hmm.
5: And then...
6: Go, chick. Come on.
2: It's amazing.
5: If you come up and you're bitter and angry about everything, it must be a woman.
1: Right. Well, I figured if you sat down on it, it would maybe measure if there's anything dangling there. So that it would
6: be a little late to raise the seat, wouldn't it?
2: If you're a guy, don't you walk up to this toilet?
6: You don't walk up, sit down, then stand up. And
2: if you don't sit down immediately, the toilet seat would raise, and then when you leave, it will lower.
5: I lost you on this. What is it? Sit down, stand up? What?
1: Hey, have you ever done this? You know how, for example, your body knows how big steps are? So when you're going down steps, you sort of get a rhythm, and then if you've been somewhere there's uneven steps.
2: Oh, yeah.
1: You ever go to the bathroom at night, you think the seat's down?
5: Oh,
1: and you
5: sure.
1: start to sit, and then you get like 98%, and then you realize, oh my God, the seat's up.
6: Yeah. And you hit the bulb.
1: You almost kill yourself.
6: Yeah.
1: You ever have that?
6: Oh, yeah.
1: You ever been a place where the guy built the steps wrong, and the last step's too far?
2: Mm-hmm.
3: Yeah,
1: you think you've got the groove. Bum,
2: bum, bum, bum, bum, bum, bam.
1: Same thing with toilet seats. Anyways, Bob, you have the Toto toilet seat? Well, this one.
5: Bob's seat dries you and it has a built-in
6: it's
5: bidet.
6: It's heated. Isn't it heated?
5: It's a heated seat.
1: Did you win this at a casino?
5: Didn't someone buy it for you? Wasn't it a gift?
2: I purchased it.
5: Oh, that's right. You've been buying those for people.
2: That's right. I give toilet seats away as a gift.
5: He's like the king with Cadillacs. It's the same thing.
1: Oh, man.
5: Just gives them a toilet seat just to see the look on their face.
2: Oh, man. Like, you can see their smiles.
1: Well, Jimmy's homeless, but look at the seat that Bob got him.
5: Oh, yeah, baby.
1: Here we go.
2: Jasmine washlet.
1: Toto is introducing its luxury Neo-Rest commode in the U.S. market. It's on display at D is the All Things Digital Conference in Southern California. The Neo-Rest John has a feature that may result in a ceasefire in the battle of the sexes, a lid on a seat that automatically opens and closes. Mm-hmm. The Wall Street Journal reported that Neo-Rest has a massaging spray and a warm dryer, too.
5: There you go.
6: That's what he has.
1: It can also sense what kind of waste you've left behind and adjust the flush accordingly.
2: Mm-hmm.
1: It adjusts the flush.
2: Yes, so it's a water conservative toilet.
5: So far, this toilet seat is much smarter than I am.
2: If you have to deliver the mail, as it were, it will send a lot of water. If you don't, it'll send just enough to get it into the system.
1: Here's the one thing I don't get.
6: What?
1: I'm sorry. This maybe you can answer. It's called the Toto. Instead of taking Toto to see the Wiz, if we could extend the metaphor here, you take
2: Toto,
1: the Wiz to Toto.
2: Mm-hmm. Yes, you do.
6: Mm-hmm. Bob, I have a question.
1: Is there some kind of Oz theme?
2: No, there's no Oz
1: yellow,
2: theme.
1: Yellow brick?
2: No.
5: Let's go.
6: What do you call when your Toto's not working?
2: What's that?
6: Well, you know, these kind of things always...
2: You mean a toilet technician?
6: Yeah.
2: Mean?
6: Do they have a Toto toilet
2: technician? I don't know.
3: I don't think a normal plumber would be able to figure that out.
2: It's never... I've never had a problem with it.
6: Okay.
1: Wow. Okay, well, the digital toilet.
2: The ladies love it.
5: It's fabulous. Mm-hmm. I love it.
1: All ones and zeros and the occasional two. That's interesting.
6: Yep.
1: Christy, what else you got over there?
6: One man's garbage is another man's art, literally. If you've got an extra $6,000 to throw away, you might want to invest in the garbage of Marlon Brando, Clint Eastwood, Jack Nicholson, Elizabeth Taylor, Madonna, Pam Anderson. A pair of French photographers have collected and photographed the celebrity garbage and called their exhibit Star Trash. The opening this weekend at a downtown New York art gallery caused tongues to wag. This is the best. We're going to get a phone call. A box of Depends adult undergarments was prominently featured in the collection of Larry King's trash.
5: Yeah. Oh, boy.
2: Wow. Maybe he had visitors.
6: The French photographers have pulled the King photo from the exhibit, claiming there was a translation problem. They thought Depends were baby diapers. They didn't know.
2: Mm-hmm.
1: So Larry's...
6: Wow.
1: maybe he had friends over.
2: Mm-hmm.
6: When was the last time you bought Depends for your friends?
2: Well, usually they bring them with them, you know.
5: Yeah, you know, Artie's coming. I better go get some,
2: some Depends.
5: Some beer and some Depends.
1: Christy.
2: Beer, Depends, and some cash.
1: Christy, I'll have the guys over on the weekend to watch my 14-inch Philco, and we'll get so into the game, no one wants to get up, so we just all put on Depends so we don't have to move.
6: There you go.
2: Yes, indeed.
1: Wow, Larry. Man. That's an incredible invasion of privacy.
2: We'll,
6: yes, it is.
2: Take a break and expect a phone call.
1: Okay. This is the Bob and Tom Show.
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6: He spent an hour, he said, sitting in a soaking wet chair before he was given some burn cream and a bandage for his penis, as well as some medicine to ease the pain.
5: An hour.
6: Mr. Gibbs said his member has been permanently scarred, adding he's been unable to have sex with his partner due to the life-changing injury.
7: So he can't keep his penis in the upright position.
5: Man.
6: No.
5: You want to see where I spilled my coffee? 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
7: I bet it hurt the latte.
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6: He was flying from Vegas to London.
7: Oh, damn. I thought he was flying over.
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10: Is there a bathroom in here? Too late. How much am I making? Where's my raise? It's Bob and Tom. Monday starts the weekend, everybody. What a crowd. Thanks for having me. I'm all excited. Everybody over to my house.
2: Oh, where's the bathroom? Too late.
1: Greg is a Marine.
10: I was in the Marine Corps.
1: Retired.
10: Oh. Hit him in the head. Well, I was only in for 4 years. 3 years active, one in the reserves. Just a little, you know. But, oh, they're the best, the Marine Corps. Hit him in the head. You hear things in the Marines you don't hear, like, in the civilian world. You know, like, as an example. How about putting a cover on that grape? means it'd be best to put your hat on right now.
5: Right. Uh-huh. Yeah.
10: Might be a good idea. That means do this immediately or get beaten to death.
2: Yeah.
10: You're not trying. You're not trying. It means he does not approve of you being unconscious on the endurance course.
1: Greg Hahn. Greg Hahn is our guest.
5: You're not trying.
1: You are really your upper body very, very.
10: I've been doing the cardio though. I do like 4 hours on the treadmill.
2: Four hours.
10: Just don't turn it on. A lot easier on the knees. Order a pizza. Get a Bloody Mary if it's early enough.
5: You just stand there.
10: Yeah. Stationary bike. That's good.
5: Yeah.
10: Just pretend you're going downhill. You don't even have to pedal. I just glare at the girl next to me. That's my new pickup line. It doesn't always work.
5: No.
2: Oh, man.
1: So are you seeing a lady right now? Do you have a special sweetheart? Is there one gal that...
10: I'm all single, Tom!
1: Oh, okay.
10: I'm all single! A whole lifetime now of VD clinics and pregnancy scares. Bring it!
2: Wow.
10: You know, my act isn't really prone for meeting the girls either.
2: No.
10: Not really designed for that. When I come off stage, I have to open with, okay, now hear me out.
5: But don't you worry about it sometimes? Don't you look in the mirror and talk to yourself?
10: That's true, because a lot of people, like our audience, that are hardworking people out there, they've got good careers. You know, they've got a beautiful family and stability. And then there's me. I travel around like a circus freak. Never been married, no kids. I date girls at least 10 years younger than I am. I end up face with myself in the mirror.
5: Yeah. Yeah.
10: Like, what are you? Some kind of a genius. Woo! How did I even think of this?
13: Bob and Tom.
14: They're yucky and they look nasty and they stink.
13: Sanitized for your protection.
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15: And if you act now, we'll include the amazing new eye hammer. Never be troubled by a stray eyelash or speck of dust getting in your eye and causing irritation again. There's no wiping or washing with the eye hammer. Just hit it and forget it.
19: Oh, dude, what's the matter?
20: I don't know. There's something in my eye.
19: Hang on. Hold still. Here, I got it.
20: Ow! Oh, ow!
19: Yeah. Yeah, how's that?
20: That's better.
19: Hey, thanks. Don't thank me.
15: I'm Billy Mazing.
21: Bob and Tom, 24/7.
1: Christy Lee
22: is
1: in the process of moving. So we're giving her a little extra.
23: Really? I hadn't heard anything about that.
22: I'm moved.
23: Oh, huh. So how's that going?
22: Great. New house, new things, new. Yeah.
1: A lot of boxes.
22: Actually, I learned a new thing.
23: You got to take a box.
1: Hiring people?
23: Unload a box a day.
1: Book of matches?
22: No.
1: Gasoline?
22: No, we've had the kind of a luxury because our house isn't sold that we've had a lot of time. So we're using the reusable totes. So you fill a tote, take it over, unload a tote, bring it back.
2: No,
22: fill
2: see,
22: a tote.
2: That's not right.
22: Yes.
23: No,
22: it's
23: I agree.
2: Now I know
22: exactly what's in the box, the things that are stacked up.
2: Fill a tote, take it to your new house in the basement, leave it there and never open it up.
22: Well, there are some. Trust me, there are some of those.
23: That happens plenty of times too, doesn't it?
2: I have a series of time capsules in my basement. Oh, here's when my four houses ago. I wonder what's in there. Uh-oh.
22: No, we do have that museum as well, but for the most part.
2: Did you discover any sort of...
22: I found my cheerleading picture from fifth grade. That was
2: We were hoping you were going to say outfit from high school.
22: No, I didn't have that. Well, they don't let you keep those. You have to, you know, you rent them. Like,
23: hi everybody. This is Andy, Christy's husband.
2: Andy, nice to see you. Oh, look, it's Christy's husband.
23: Thanks, guys.
2: How's the move going?
23: I just want 3 minutes by myself. That's all I want. Uh-huh. Just a quiet.
2: Right.
23: And every time I'd sit down, get all arranged.
2: I heard that Christy's
23: turned the TV
2: Christy
23: on.
2: Had to hide all the spoons. Afraid you'd sharpen one and slit your wrists. I know there are no knives around.
23: Honey, you want to go get a tote? No, I'm watching this show on TV.
3: Yeah.
23: Can I have 5 minutes?
22: I'll tell you what, Andy's got a lot of
23: There it is.
22: Stuff.
23: That's that sound. That's
3: there
23: the sound.
3: That sounds like too much stuff.
2: Yes, Andy has too much stuff. How dare you,
22: Andy? I did
2: Andy.
22: Not say too much. I said he has a lot of stuff, and a lot of it's really cool. He's got a lot of... memorabilia, if you will.
3: Good save.
2: So, yeah, memorabilia is the French word for junk.
4: Yes. I had some memorabilia during one of the legal predicaments. It ended up on the curb for the trash guys.
22: Oh, I'm sorry to hear that.
4: My memorabilia.
3: My
4: memorabilia
3: is gone also.
2: Yeah, in fact, you know, somebody...
22: Forgot her.
2: We just came up with a great idea for a store.
4: Divorce-abilia.
2: Have you... Did some bitch toss all your stuff? We've got it. That'd be a great... For the ladies can bring in all the stuff that they're dumping from old letters from girlfriends, et cetera, et cetera, and you can come back and get your stuff. It'd be like some kind of love pawn shop.
22: I have not thrown anything out. He has his area. He's got a big, nice study and a basement. He's got all kinds
2: of... Oh, he's got a nice area in the basement.
22: No, he has the whole basement.
23: Yeah, she put me in the
2: basement.
23: He
2: gets the whole basement. Oh, but still, it is the basement.
23: I can't go...
3: He likes the basement, I promise.
22: Yeah, he does.
4: But it's, you know what?
3: It's cool and quiet.
4: It's quiet in the basement.
2: I just like to put a door on it.
23: I want to go down there with the centipedes.
4: It's really kind of relaxing.
2: Yeah. I like the dampness. It reminds me of my grave.
3: Is that black mold? I'll huff it.
22: We haven't even been married 2 years.
3: More insulation, please.
2: Is this insulation have glass in it? I'd like to chew it. You're moving, huh?
22: Yeah.
2: Okay. Let me ask you this. How far is it between the house you're moving out of and the one you're moving into?
22: 7 miles.
3: Not bad.
22: No, it's not bad. I know the route very well.
3: Service roads, mostly?
22: Yeah, a little back roads, country roads.
3: All right.
22: Yeah.
3: Oh,
2: that's nice. Mm-hmm. Are you in the same county?
22: No.
2: Oh.
22: I know.
3: Oh boy. There you go. Your taxes.
2: Yeah.
22: They're actually going to go down.
2: Do you have your papers when the police stop you?
22: Yeah, right?
3: I had a little surprise with my taxes.
4: Oh,
3: the last, 5 years, I've been paying the wrong county.
4: Okay.
3: And she goes, oh, you're supposed to be paying less. We had you marked down in the wrong county.
4: Oh.
3: And I go, nah, don't worry about it. I'm sure it's negligible. And then she told me the amount, and I go, go ahead and refile whatever you have to. I didn't realize it could make such a difference.
4: And be quick about it.
3: Yeah.
2: Oh, yeah.
4: I think I know the counties you're talking about, and oh, yes.
3: And I also said, hey, I don't have kids, so I shouldn't have to pay any school tax at all. And I couldn't talk her into that.
4: And also, you've never learned to drive, so I don't have taxes.
3: I don't use the road.
2: This sounds very exciting, Christy.
22: The girls are coming home tonight for the first time, too.
3: That is exciting.
2: Oh, so they get to sleep. Do you have a little room set out aside for them?
22: They each have their own room.
23: It's like having three Christies in the house.
2: What's that going to sound like?
23: I don't know.
2: Could you record that for my car alarm?
23: I'll be in the basement.
3: And does your bonus son?
22: Bonus son has his own room.
3: Nice.
22: Yeah. Everybody's got a room.
2: How old is he?
22: 28.
2: Okay, so you're not going to have to visqueen it.
3: But that never ends.
2: Pat Godwin had to visqueen his son's bedroom.
4: We all went at it pretty good when we were 20. Oh, that's right.
3: It looks like the set of Dexter in your son's room. I'm right in the middle of it.
22: What is he, 14?
3: Yeah, he's 14.
2: Oh, boy.
3: That's a good age.
4: Yeah. No, nobody says that.
2: I bet $100 there are no crackers in your pantry. It's a time to review some letters. We love to hear from you. Bob and Tom at bobandtom.com. And we have...
1: I'm working on that real theme music.
22: I love this.
1: Well, we can't play it. I'll tell you why later. I'll explain radio and financial issue.
23: Never mind.
1: Tens of thousands of dollars.
23: I know.
3: Tens of
1: No, no, it really is.
23: No, every time.
3: Oh, did you get a notice? I see. All right. He just lies to us. Lies right to our face.
1: No. I'll explain it off the air.
3: I'd like to see the notice you got.
23: Okay, about first that letter. Hey.
1: Any song.
23: What first letter?
6: That's
23: unless he plays it. And it's okay.
3: Right. Yeah. That'll happen.
23: First letter.
6: The Freddy's fine.
3: Right.
23: And the Rivington.
22: And the Rivington.
1: Is that everything else? Comes to us from BP Jr.
3: Oh, we got cut off.
23: BP Jr. The Petroleum Baron?
3: Yes.
1: No. I just didn't want to give his name.
22: Okay.
23: Brian?
6: Bob Parsons?
23: Bobby?
1: Bob Parsons. That's close, actually.
3: You said the Petroleum Baron, and he said no.
23: He just wants to make it clear.
3: Right. Only 3.5 hours left.
23: Yeah.
1: This is from...
23: No, this nothing like from, broadcasting with Tom.
1: This is from Bruce Exxon.
6: No, yes, and no but.
1: He goes, I hate to admit it, but Tom is right.
23: I hate Bruce.
1: Now, I was talking about the hotel that we were in Iowa and my shower. Now, it was very nice.
23: God, how many letters did you go through until you got to one right that verified your story?
1: The very first one.
23: I don't believe you.
1: You probably had a lesser shower because I made sure that I had the nicest room.
6: Well, you are the boss.
1: Christy, I don't know.
23: My room was nicer than yours because you weren't in my room.
22: Okay? I know what you're talking about.
1: Wait a minute.
22: About.
1: By definition, my absence defines your presence.
22: Yeah. Go ahead.
3: Oh, sorry. Bruce was at the same hotel?
1: No, but he had a similar experience.
23: Listen, similar experience.
1: At a
22: Jump in, turn it on, and then jump back out.
1: He was at a Hampton Inn. You can't, normally you can reach in, turn the shower on, get the water up to temperature, and then get in.
3: Dude. Right, right.
1: In this one, the way there's a non-movable glass door, you've got to get in the shower and turn it on.
23: Yeah.
1: So either you turn it and run out and get sprinkled, or you get up against the wall.
3: This happens, and you know.
6: Real man, it doesn't bother
3: them. A road dog for a while, and the trick is, no matter where I'm at, no matter the shower setup, I try to pull that shower head down as far as possible so that it goes
22: right. Well, aren't you lucky you can reach it, Bragger?
3: Yeah, no kidding. I didn't consider that.
1: Yeah, and Christy didn't take her stool because Andy wanted it in case he decided to kick it out from underneath himself when he
23: I'm gonna need that stool later. Yeah. Don't take it.
1: Take the bolo tie, tie it on a pipe, kick the stool, and the relief that death will bring.
3: Andy, why did you half saw the legs off this chair?
23: Never you mind. Are you ever in a hotel and you've got the door open and you're in the bathroom and you're seated and you look over and there's that mirror
22: that's in
23: every hotel room.
6: So annoying.
3: Never great.
23: And all of a sudden you catch a, hey, how's it going? Okay. All right.
3: Who is that sad man?
6: Who's that sad wrinkled man?
3: I never look pumped.
23: What happened to him? Yeah.
6: Life is beating him.
23: My goodness.
3: I had a buddy who said the biggest thrill for him, remember when a lot of hotels would leave the USA Today out in front of your door?
22: Yeah.
23: Oh, yeah.
3: He said the thrill was to get it naked.
22: Oh.
23: Oh, okay. Just,
3: and not look out the eye hole.
22: Don't care if anybody's walking
3: just
22: down the hall.
3: The thrill was the risk of maybe getting caught grabbing.
1: Oh, and then being put into a paddy wagon and being on some sex offenders list, having to walk around the neighbors and go, hi. No, I'm not delivering USA Today. I brought it from the street. I'm going to every house.
3: I don't want
1: to
3: know the judge who would...
1: A sexual perversion.
22: It's not a sexual perversion. It's funny.
1: If you're caught...
3: You could be caught urinating.
1: I could go into great detail about
23: something that happened.
1: Are people were urinating at an outdoor concert, and they got picked up, and they got charged with a sexual crime.
23: You should give a TED Talk on how many things you can be paranoid about, but you haven't thought about it yet. You'd really cover some ground.
1: Right now, there's some guy that wasn't paranoid on a marble slab at a morgue.
23: Here we go.
1: You know, if only I listened to Tom.
23: Yeah. Didn't you get
3: probably the
23: up?
3: Most serial outdoor uriner we know?
22: I know.
3: He loves it. Or urinator, I should say.
22: Yeah. How do you not? Well, never mind.
1: I've never been caught because I'm good at it.
3: We got to call the cops on him one day.
22: Well, that guy was good at taking his paper without getting caught.
1: Can you imagine? You open the door naked, and there's some little boy and his mom walking by. She goes to her room, calls the front desk. The cops knock on your door, haul you away in cuffs.
4: You know what? I'd look at that woman. I'd grab my junk. I'd go, you want any of this before I put it away?
1: Oh, no, no. Okay. Now you're not just going to jail. Now you're going to prison.
6: Well, Tom peed in the casino parking lot last time with me.
4: Absolutely, he did.
6: Went in to check in.
4: Yes.
3: What a menace.
6: It was light out.
4: He's a monster.
1: Joe Exxon, what did I say his name was?
3: Yes.
22: Yeah, you did.
1: Junior. He experienced the same thing. So,
3: okay. So
1: your trick is a good one. You take the shower head, point it at the wall.
3: Yeah, the wall or down is right to the...
4: He said down.
3: Yeah. Okay, but when that doesn't happen, I have gone all the way to the wall.
1: So. And I know that when they were designing it, they thought it was really cool.
22: Well, but, yeah.
1: Again, this is where every architect should be forced to actually use the things they have to do. Every architect should be tied to a wheelchair and made to go through every building and see how incredibly inconvenient they've made it for people that are disabled. Just a thought.
3: Many laws about...
1: Fine.
3: I know when you were pushing your dad around in 48, things were a little narrow, I'm sure.
4: And turns out all he had to do was just stand up.
22: Oh, my God.
1: That polio was a scam.
3: Yeah, I heard he just wanted to get out of Nam.
4: That's what I heard.
1: Yeah, when that war started, he was only 60.
3: Right.
1: Last time I heard, they weren't drafting 60-year-olds, but you never know.
4: How old was your father when you were born?
22: That's what I was going to ask.
4: Can you think?
1: Oh, God, I don't know.
4: Was it 60?
6: Youngest, right, yeah.
1: No.
4: Because he was old, man, when I...
1: Give me a second.
4: 50-something.
1: 30-something. He was in his late 30s.
3: Oh, okay. All right.
4: Well, that's almost normal.
1: I was being a little bit of nostalgia.
3: Oh.
1: Talking about the old days, and as I like to do.
22: Really?
1: There was a time when one would go bowling, and they didn't have the... communist computer that is, this is hooked up to some White House agency. They know every bowling score. They've got your cameras on you.
4: And here's another letter verifying my problem.
3: Snowden tried to tell us about these bowling alleys.
1: Oh, yeah.
3: We didn't want to hear it.
1: I don't like the fact that they score automatically because it was such a difficult math problem to score in bowling. As Christy points out, you get to that 10th frame and somebody gets a spare. All of a sudden it's, oh, my God, I've got to get somebody in the phone. How do you score this?
22: You're right.
1: Got a nice letter here from Chicago, from Brad in Chicago.
4: Are you now or have you ever been a member of a bowling league? That's right.
1: I have been an avid bowler for the past 35 years. I, too, miss manual scoring.
4: Boy, oh boy.
1: As a kid, I would keep score at the tournaments at my bowling alley in the overhead projector days. No, I hated those, too. I just liked the paper. You could doodle. Yeah. The overhead projector that everybody could
22: see. People could see what you're doodling.
4: I'm known for my doodles, much like John Lennon's doodles.
1: I would typically make $10 a squad plus tips, doing 2 to 3 squads in a weekend. As a 10-year-old kid, walking out with $50 to $75 was, all caps, awesome.
3: Oh, of course.
4: What's he talking about? A squad?
22: What's a squad?
1: A bowling team.
22: Oh.
1: In other words, he would keep score.
4: He would keep score for people and not bowl.
1: Yeah, during tournaments, yeah.
4: Well, that's dumb.
3: It was a little. I think it's an awesome.
1: It's a great job for a kid.
22: Yeah.
1: Did you have a job when you were a kid?
4: Me? Yeah. I baled hay. You remember that?
1: You did for 3 hours.
4: I still baled hay
1: for 3 hours.
4: Yes.
1: Did you have? You didn't have a job like when you were in junior high school.
3: What do they call those, bailiffs?
1: Yeah.
3: Yeah. Yeah.
4: No, not really. I mowed yards a couple days. I didn't.
22: Couple
4: really,
22: days.
3: Yeah, yeah. Wow. Really or that. You're a Mowman?
4: Yeah, that's right.
3: Why don't we go with Mowman from now on?
4: I was a Mowman.
6: I was a Mowman.
1: I'm sure that was really fun for this guy.
3: I have no doubt.
22: You make that kind of money.
4: It's because he agrees with you. We can't have every letter agreeing with you in some form or fashion. We can't.
6: Yeah, this can't
4: Stop
6: be our show
4: it.
6: From now on.
4: That's our show now. You making these weirdos coming out of the wall.
1: I am not going to read the one
4: preach,
1: that begins.
4: Preach, Tom, preach.
1: Dear genius.
4: You're a genius.
3: Dear genius.
4: What the hell's going on?
1: Can you score bowling? Do you know how?
23: Yeah, it wouldn't take me long to remember, but it's like 10 plus the next two balls or some
4: dumb
23: thing.
4: Depends if it's a strike or a spare.
23: Right? Yeah, yes.
3: Sure, sure.
23: Yes. I'm familiar with the terms. Oh, we have a letter here. Tom is right. They do call that a strike.
3: Yeah, that's a strike.
23: And then a spare, and yes. You can get a pitcher of beer for $2.95.
3: Yeah, Tom's right.
23: Way to go, Tom. Thank you, Tom.
3: Up here in Michigan.
23: Boy, Tom is talking for me.
4: Do you like to straddle the fan and... dry your balls before you throw.
23: No.
3: A little 7-year itch.
23: I use it for what you're supposed to. You dry your hands.
4: Yes. That'd be a great scene in a movie. Some really hot woman straddles the thing and it 7-year inches up. 7-year itch is up, I should say.
3: And just a bush to all hell.
23: And have somebody do it. I like to keep it hairy.
4: She liked to keep it hairy.
23: Yeah.
4: Thank you very much. Right now, this portion of the
23: program. Right you are, Tom.
4: Hey, look, you tell Mark. He's the one that handed me the letters. I have no idea what they're going to say.
22: Well, don't Mark under the bus.
23: Don't stop, Mark.
4: Okay. Oh, this one begins right again. Oh, thank you.
23: There he is.
3: It's a curse.
21: Bob and Tom.
0: Five.
2: Four, three, two, one.
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9: 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Stay away.

0: robber's chair and being dragged for several blocks. Jeffrey Green, 44, was arraigned on charges of robbery, theft, and receiving stolen property in connection with this incident. Police say Green turned down for a withdrawal at a PNC Bank branch, watched as tellers placed $30 into a pouch on a wheelchair owned by Jesse McKinney, winner of the 2005 National Physique Committee's Lightweight Wheelchair Bodybuilding Competition.
1: Uh-huh.
0: Outside, Green grabbed the money and McKinney grabbed the other chair, holding on for several blocks, according to police.
2: Now, do these two guys know each other?
0: The other chair broke free and McKinney returned to the bank to ask for help.
2: Is there more to this than...
0: I don't think they know each other.
2: It's just a random...
0: Doesn't say they know each other.
3: Sounds to me like it was a... yeah, they knew, like a, that, like... they knew that he was going to
1: so
3: be there.
1: So after he broke free, he was in his wheelchair, right?
0: Mm-hmm.
1: He didn't chase him in his wheelchair?
0: Mm-mm. He went back to the bank.
1: It's taking you three blocks away from where the crime. So this guy's six blocks away by the time you get to the bank. Let me see. This is a great math question.
2: $300. Bob, why don't you work on that?
0: You know what's so weird?
2: I'm
0: about
2: just wondering
0: this
2: if these guys knew each other. That's all.
0: I don't know. I just, and it's not, it doesn't have anything to do with the robbery, but yesterday I saw that very same thing, a wheelchair and another person holding on while the wheelchair was, it was the weirdest thing.
2: They were fighting?
0: No, they weren't fighting. He was giving the guy a ride.
3: That's how Mr. Potter brought down George Bailey. Remember, Billy was making the deposit, and Mr. Potter wheeled up and grabbed the money, put it under his blanket, and wheeled away. Oh, yeah, it happens all the time.
0: No, there was no fighting going on. It was just a busy street, and this man was in an electric wheelchair, and the guy behind him was, like, holding on. Like,
2: oh, he's, like, towing him?
0: Oh. Yeah, like, towing him.
1: That's what's wrong with that? Come on. Let
3: You're
1: me
3: a bitter old man, Mr. Potter.
0: It's just kind of
3: funny. Thank you. Thank you, Stuart.
2: I'm here, and I'm lost. Mm-hmm. Okay, well, we've been talking a little bit about the state of Ohio today. Because of Ohio State's forthcoming shot at the so-called national championship in college football. But because of a new smoking ban, we're getting a lot of email.
1: Unusual.
0: In all public
1: That it started on places. A Thursday. I mean,
2: can't smoke in a truck.
0: If it's owned, like if you work for a company and you drive their truck all day, you like you deliver, let's say, a soda pop or something, you can't smoke in it.
2: Okay.
1: Unless you own the truck.
0: Unless you own the truck, you can't.
2: The company doesn't get to decide that. The state now decides that.
0: Right. It's a public or workplace. All public and workplaces.
3: It's a slippery slope, my friend.
1: Boy, yes.
0: You know who's having a big party?
1: Who?
0: The bars and restaurants in Newport, Kentucky.
1: Oh, yeah?
0: Mm-hmm. Well, yeah, because you go across the river and you can...
1: Yeah, it's not just Columbus. It's the whole state of Ohio.
0: The whole state of Ohio.
1: Ah.
2: This is from a friend of ours in the military. We'll just call him Officer Brown. I'm in the Air Force, serving overseas for Operation Enduring Freedom, listening on my VIP access. I want to let you guys know that designated smoking areas are the best thing to happen in the military.
1: Oh, yeah?
2: I've met more people and solved tougher problems in the smoking area than I have in my office. I've learned about many different jobs and how my job affects others. I even met my wife in the smoking area.
1: Aww. I'll be darned. How about that?
2: By the way, I can still run faster and do more sit-ups and push-ups than most of my younger non-smoking troops. Mm-hmm. Those sissies. By the way, this has been edited for your radio pleasure.
1: Thank you.
2: By the way, for any of the brass listening, this is my personal opinion, not the opinion of the military. Blah, blah, blah,
1: blah, blah, blah, blah.
3: Smoking outside the building, remember?
2: Thank you, sir.
3: They meet
2: You're a brave man.
3: He meets
2: thank
3: a girl
2: you
3: there. Yeah,
1: that's right. Yeah.
3: And well, now we're smoking and we're dating.
0: Yep.
2: Well, that was the theme of our song, Smoking in Front of the Building, because I think in many cases when they send people outside to smoke, the people who are working go, hey, they're getting a break.
1: They're getting free breaks.
2: Although in many parts of this country in the winter, you really have to want it.
1: Yeah, you've got to.
2: Doesn't look quite as enjoyable when you walk out there and it's 10 below and
1: that's true.
2: The wind is blowing. Boy, that really feels good.
1: Yep.
2: Wasn't how it was with Bogart and Bacall.
1: No.
3: You know how to whistle, don't you?
2: Now we go back to our news desk for just a moment where Christy Lee is chuckling about something. Christy?
0: I know this is radio and you can't see it, but there's a photo from Reuters that... I know we talked about this probably last week. The spray-on condom.
3: Yeah.
1: Yeah.
0: They show a guy who's working on the spray-on condom project at the Institute for Condom Consultancy.
3: Yeah.
0: And he's measuring a prototype of the spray-on condom. And it is probably the ugliest color of live.

0: same yellow green I have ever seen if you came near me with something like that.
1: Yep, that's lime yellow green, all right.
0: Isn't that just hideous?
2: Well, get it out of my sight.
3: Well,
2: okay.
3: Turn the lights off. So
0: they're developing a type of spray on which a man, of course, inserts his mail into the can, and then it coats it within 5 seconds.
3: Is there a demand for this?
2: It has a bunch of nozzles.
0: Yeah, it said it would function more effectively as a contraceptive because it would fit better and not slip. That's the whole thing.
3: Really? You ever had a car painted? It's hard to put in your wallet, though, isn't it?
2: It's just not the same, is it?
4: It's just not the same.
2: You ever get the after-factory window tinting? It's just not...
3: Nothing worse than seeing a condom with a bunch of air bubbles on it.
2: That's no good. That's no good. They can tell it's not custom.
3: Hey, man.
0: Wow.
3: Do they think people are going to buy into this?
0: I don't know. Well, you're the guys. Are you going to buy into that?
2: Sure, I would, and I'd share it with my friends.
3: Would you now?
2: Here, you want to use a condom? Here.
3: So you have to place the private area into this unit, and then it starts to spray.
0: Yeah, within 5 seconds, it coats you in a rubber condom.
3: Okay.
4: I have a question. Then, can I ask a couple quick questions?
3: Go ahead. I was going to ask one also.
4: Now, presumably, without getting into any gory details here, the to-be-coated unit would have to be in the tumescent state. Am I correct?
0: I would think, yes.
3: I would think, yes.
0: If it changes size, wouldn't it crack?
3: Well, it's latex. So I hope it doesn't crack.
4: At what point during the amorous moment do you go, excuse me, I have to do my Charlie Chaplin walk over to the counter to have my Johnson Earl shived?
2: You wouldn't be able to do the Charlie Chaplin if it were ready to be coated, would you? Well, I
4: don't know.
3: Now, I'm curious about when the whole process is complete and you have to take this off. Does it look like a... Remember in Mission Impossible when Martin Landau stepped back into the van and
4: pull the rubber suit off, peel
3: his face off?
2: Oh yeah,
3: is that what it looks like when you peel that off?
2: Absolutely.
3: I mean,
4: I think it involves a putty knife.
0: Yeah,
4: you ever recocked ever recocked a tub?
3: Also, with the spray, can you create a reservoir tip?
0: It doesn't look like it on this particular model, so where would it go?
3: That's the big question.
0: It blows up like a...
2: it might blow the top of your head clean off.
3: Sorry.
4: I don't think this is...
0: I don't think it's going to catch on.
3: I don't think so either.
0: No.
3: It's a big can of spray-on condom on your nightstand.
4: Now, can you get it in different colors?
0: Because if it comes in that color, I don't want it.
4: You're more of a winter.
3: Yeah, something with
0: that. Definitely not that color.
3: Yeah.
0: Ooh.
3: Sea breeze.
0: Did you hear this? In South Carolina, a mother convinced Rock Hill, South Carolina police to arrest her 12-year-old son after he unwrapped a Christmas present early.
3: Now there's a strict mom.
4: Is this in Mayberry? What?
0: No. Well, the boy's great-grandmother had specifically told the boy not to open. And I don't know if she told him what was in it, but it was a Nintendo Game Boy Advance. She had wrapped it and placed it beneath the Christmas tree. On Sunday morning, she found the box of the popular handheld game console unwrapped and opened.
3: Uh-huh.
0: When the boy's 27-year-old mother heard about the opened gift, she called police. He took it without permission. He wanted it. He just took it, said the 63-year-old great-grandmother. The family is not being identified because of the boy's age, but he was arrested at the age of 12.
3: Was he now?
0: Merry Christmas, ladies and gentlemen.
3: Did it have his name on it? I'm sure a lawyer will step in. Did it say "Do not open till Christmas" on the package?
0: Yeah,
2: ladies,
3: Your Honor.
0: Well, it's implied. Imagine walking into an art gallery and getting a whiff of an unwashed male armpit.
2: All right, sir.
0: No, it's not a personal hygiene issue, but it is part of a show called Fear of Smell.
2: Oh, it's exquisite,
0: the smell
2: Tom.
0: Of
2: it makes
0: fear.
2: It makes you think, Tom. It's unbelievable. It opens your mind.
0: At the Massachusetts Institute of Technology, the synthesized armpit smells are incorporated into scratch and sniff paint.
2: Oh.
0: Gallery visitors have a variety of reactions.
2: Brilliant.
4: If only Da Vinci could have worked this way.
2: If only we could work out something that smells like ass, it would be great. My God.
4: Michelangelo never would have gotten anything done. He would have just been wallowing in ass. Oh, wait a minute.
2: Good Lord.
4: He was wallowing in ass. What am I saying? We have to take a break, Christy. I'm sorry to interrupt this fascinating story about the latest.
2: Smells like an armpit. Have you seen it?
3: What happened to just painting something that you would admire?
4: Why is it that whenever art makes the news, it usually involves urine or feces or nudity with some sacred figure? What happened to the good old days?
3: I don't know.
4: We're going to take a break. This is the Bob and Tom Show.
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0: Ouch!
16: Can I hear the middle part where you say, hey, they're gone, one more time? I'd like to hear that again.
0: I'm gonna burst an artery.
8: Here goes nothing.
15: No!
0: Hey, it worked. They're gone. A man claimed he couldn't help himself when he guzzled 7 bottles of a spiked lemonade drink in the aisle of a supermarket. A 43-year-old Wisconsin man told police he was a recovering alcoholic and had been sober for 16 months before being driven to drink and downing the bottles of Jack Daniel's Lynchburg lemonade in 15 minutes and placing the empty containers back on the shelves. He was cited for retail theft.
4: Oh, so he'd go grab one, drink it, walk around the store, then go back and put it back?
3: No, he did it all in 7 bottles in 15 minutes.
0: Minutes, Tom.
3: He had to just plant himself in the liquor aisle.
9: Yeah. He must have had an opener with him,
3: I guess. Mm-hmm. Or there'd probably a twist.
17: I wonder what triggered it. Was there something that he had seen in aisle 4 that bothered him?
4: His wife. Yeah. Are you a computer geek?
18: No. I see, I didn't grow up with computers. Mm-hmm. That's why children have the advantage. They slip out of the womb. They're born with a password.
9: Oh, yeah.
18: Mm-hmm. You know, you look at the ultrasound, you see the sex of the child whose internet provider is going to be.
4: So, you know, you're an email guy then.
18: Oh, no. Well, I check my email. I never get real emails. They're all junk. Mm-hmm. Mm-hmm. I got a junk box, and the junk box is like, look, we don't even have time to sort out this stuff. And it's all that burn DVDs, lose weight, consolidate debt, and then be like, young teen sluts, whores, shipwrecks. Thousands of it. And then I got a weird one in the middle that says, do you need a birdhouse? And I was like, I actually got that. And I'm like, who's the birdhouse guy? And then every day I get this email. Jim, do you want to enlarge your penis?
0: Yep.
18: Like, and how did I get on the small Willy email list? That is the real question.
4: Now, Andy Hendrickson is the other voice you're hearing in the studio. Andy is a stand-up comedian. You're a young guy.
19: Yeah.
4: Handsome guy. Are you married?
11: No, I'm single.
4: Girlfriend or anything?
11: No, none of that. It's, you know, it's tough on the road.
4: You comedians really know how to get the old, get the action.
19: Like Troubadours, Tom. They move from town to town. New woman in every port.
11: Yeah, all my friends are married. I got more weddings on the docket this year. I got a wedding on Memorial Day, another one on Labor Day. You guys have the friends like that. You're like, oh, great, your love's so special. You get to wreck my three-day weekend.
16: That's right. Yeah. That's right.
11: Maybe I'll have my funeral on the Super Bowl. How about that?
19: I'll show you.
11: Bring a snack.
20: 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This is Bob and Tom 24/7.
4: Comedian David Dugan. Comedian David. David Dugan. Dave Dugan joins us in the studio.
19: Dugan. David Dugan.
16: My formal name.
21: You sound like a grand wizard. David Dugan, grand wizard.
4: Stop. You have a couple young children.
16: Couple young kids. Raising kids at that age is sort of like being hazed into a fraternity.
19: Yeah.
16: There was like a 2-minute time period the other day when I changed a dirty diaper, picked up, grounded up fruit chews out of the carpet while chocolate milk was being spilled down my back. Geez, if I could de-pants myself, I'd be a Fidel right now.
21: Well, it was worth the wait. For one little. You're darn right.
19: Thanks for coming in.
16: Are we out of time?
21: We're out of time now, Dave.
4: You get two or three marshmallows crammed in your butt, you'd be a Fiji.
19: That's right.
21: They're all Fijis.
4: Yeah, they do the thing with the big ice block and the marshmallows. Dave Dugan is our guest. What were you saying there, Dave?
16: I've regained my sight after a couple days ago. I did the, I don't know if you guys did it, but I tried to look at Venus. Did you already talk about
19: No. Well, we knew it happened. You were warned.
0: Stare at the sun without eye protection.
16: I read the directions specifically in the paper the day before and what time it was going to, you know, be, and it showed a dot in front of the sun, what I would see.
0: Right.
16: There were no instructions about the usual, you know, make a cardboard box and put some damn hole in it or something. And so don't they usually always say that? If
0: when you're looking at an eclipse, sure.
16: Yeah. Sure.
19: So this time you thought you were in the clear. Uh-huh.
16: So I thought I was in the clear.
19: Uh-huh.
16: Ruined my day.
19: I'll
16: got dizzy and thought I was being punked. Somebody make this up, like, look at Venus. Yeah, I look up there. And
22: Bob and Tom. You can pick your morning radio show, and you can pick your nose, but you can't wipe Bob and Tom on the couch.
4: This is the Bob and Tom Show, coast to coast.
19: Good morning.
4: And Chick McGee is not here today. He has a little bit of a bug here. Not the E. coli.
0: Up his.
4: He has some kind of a respiratory thing.
0: He has a cold, Tom.
4: Yeah. Make it sound a little more important, can't you?
19: Okay.
4: All
0: right, he has a really bad cold.
19: He's got the sift.
4: He's got the sift. That's what it is. He caught the nail.
19: Yeah, caught the nail in Cuba.
0: Caught the nail in West Palm last weekend. Let's make it really cool.
4: He's got some drippage.
0: Cool.
4: By the way, VD's in the news today.
19: Is it?
11: When isn't it?
0: That, are you talking about the circumcision thing?
4: Yeah.
0: I was going to bring that up. I didn't think we talked about stuff.
4: We don't talk about circumcision on
11: the
4: show?
11: 239 people a year die from circumcision.
0: Well, they're saying if you get circumcised, your chances of catching HIV drop.
4: Significantly.
0: 50%.
19: Circumcision is unbelievable. When I had it, I couldn't walk for a year.
4: Wait a minute.
0: And heterosexual
19: intercourse. I had it when I was 6 days old.
0: Let's meet our guest before we talk about the HIV, okay?
4: A new guest in the studio, Christian Finnegan, joins us.
19: Morning, Christian.
23: Hi, guys. How are you?
19: Great.
4: Weird to see you in person. I'm used to seeing you on VH1.
23: Yes, probably hungover on a Sunday morning or Saturday.
4: I'm hungover or you are when you do it?
23: Oh, well, both. I throw a rock, you'll hit one.
0: With a name like Finnegan, I don't want to.
19: Yeah, there's probably a little drinking in your life.
23: I think that's an unfair Finnegan stereotype. Is actually Gaelic for dude, you're embarrassing yourself.
0: You were thinking it.
4: No, I wasn't. I wasn't. I just met the guy. It's early in the morning for him, and he looks healthy and alert. Doesn't look hungover at all.
23: I fake it well.
4: Okay, well, that's it. You are originally from?
23: I'm originally from Boston, Massachusetts.
4: Oh, so you're a Boston Irish Catholic. Yes. Then you
19: well,
4: are.
19: There you go.
4: Then I take it all back.
23: I'm from Boston, but I hate the Boston Red Sox with a passion.
19: Uh-oh, how's that possible?
23: Uh-oh. Well, I wasn't very popular growing up. I know that's a shocker, but it's true. Maybe you were on the football team, the baseball team. I was in the drama club.
19: Uh-huh.
23: And so people say, how can you grow up in Boston and hate the Red Sox? Well, maybe it's because every kid who made my childhood a living hell was wearing a Red Sox hat. To this day, if I see a kid with a red B on his forehead, I automatically hand over 375 and hide under a desk. Pavlovian response.
1: Band fag, boom.
4: Well, you realize you're sitting next to a
0: huge Red Sox
4: diehard fan. Red Sox fan.
23: Oh, is that true?
2: Yeah. But I don't. He's I not never wearing beat anybody.
1: I got beat.